0: possible, which I think any organisation would want to try and achieve.
1: And two dramatic late comebacks at the Football World Cup, sending two European teams through to the round of 16 and two African nations home.
2: And it is over. From the brink to the next round, Belgium squeezed through.
1: Belgium were trailing Senegal 2-0 in the 86th minute before two goals in 3 minutes sent the tie to extra time. They were then awarded a penalty from the VAR in the 120th minute, which Youri Tielemans converted to snatch a 3-2 victory. It followed England's 2-1 come-from-behind win over the Democratic Republic of Congo. I'm Nick Bewley, that's News Talk ZB News and Sport. It's just gone 12:06.
3: Weather with Smartgrass. A perfect lawn in any weather.
4: Fine after that foggy, frosty start. Light winds hanging around as we make our way to that high of 11 degrees. The overnight low should be zero. Right now in the city, it's 10 degrees. 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
5: 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Good afternoon, Yaldhurst at Rosslea and Pier, slow from time to time. Moderate to heavy Riccarton Road at Whaerenui, again at Matapo. 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
6: Very good afternoon to you. Welcome into Thursday's show. Great to have you listening in and thank you very much for your company today. Matt Heath.
7: Tyler Adams and New Zealand, welcome to the show. 0800 80 10 80 is the number. 9292 if you want to text. I'm absolutely shagged after getting up very early this morning to yell at the TV watching England.
6: 4 a.m. start.
7: Playing Dr. Congo.
6: Dr. Congo, yes.
7: I like 3-2-1 texts. Dr. Congo. See what people have to say about that.
6: It's a good way to write them up.
7: That was frustrating. Mm. Frustrating from England. Three lions on my shirt, you see, Tyler.
6: Right? Yes.
7: Yep. But then Harry Kane, how good. They brought in the subs. Suddenly, they had someone to pass to Harry Kane, and it was all on.
6: I just saw the highlights. And look,
7: Gordon.
6: I know Harry Kane, he's a phenomenal player. I knew that, but watching those two goals from him, I see it now. I see why people love the guy. I mean, that was incredible.
7: Yeah, it was great. Mm. And, yeah, I mean, it's going to be a very, very different proposition, you know, making that harder work of Dr. Congo. It's going to be a very, very hard proposition to go to Mexico. Azteca Stadium, mm-hmm. and play Mexico in Mexico in front of that crowd.
6: That's in their home ground.
7: For the round of 16. That is going to be a very, very different thing.
6: I've noticed the Mexicans are playing dirty, actually. They got the population out in front of the hotel on a team they were going against with music and horns, trying to make sure they don't sleep before the big match. So it's going to be a doozy.
7: Yeah, but a lot of pressure on Mexico.
6: Yes.
7: You know?
6: They got a lot to prove.
7: A lot of pressure. It would have been hugely embarrassing for England if they'd gone out in this round, but you know. And of course, at the very stadium, 1986, the hand of God, Maradona.
6: Of course, controversial. So,
7: anyway, exciting. Yeah. But I thought it was, once again, emotional. And I love when the teams stand in front of their supporters and, you know, like the Norwegians with the rowing, mm-hmm. they have a bit of a ritual with the audience and the team, and the audience does something. And singing Oasis was great with the English team. The whole team out there singing it. Right. Tears in the eyes. English
6: does
7: fans.
6: Bring a tear to your eye.
7: Very happy after being very unhappy for most of the game.
6: How good. And looking forward to that big match against Mexico in about a week's time. Right on to today's show after 1 o'clock. We want to have a talk about EVs and solar. So June was a boom quarter, massively a boom quarter for electric vehicles. So full electric and plug-in hybrid vehicle sales. That was up, get this, 165% from a year ago. So after a strong April and May, battery electric and those those plug-in hybrid vehicles surged, of course. Clearly, a big part of that reason was the increase in the price of fuel. But Infometrics, Brad Olson, he says anecdotal evidence pointed to elevated EV sales continuing. He says they're hearing that households are still keen on moving to something cheaper to run than petrol or diesel, even as those fuel

0: prices start to go back down. This all comes with increasing moves around making solar easier and cheaper to install. National this week promised to introduce a home energy fund offering low interest long-term loans for solar without big upfront costs or the need for council consent.
1: Yeah, so if you start getting a lot of people buying EVs and you've got this government subsidy situation in place, you know, if you've got an EV, then you're going to want to run solar because you're more likely to want to run solar, aren't you?
0: Definitely.
1: Because you got all that extra electricity leaving the house. Mm. So are we reaching the tipping point where rooftop solar becomes more normal in New Zealand? Or is this still a niche option for people with money and roof space?
0: Mm. Yeah. That's a great question, and we're taking your calls on that on 0800 80 10 80 and 9292 if you want to send a text. That is all after 1 o'clock. Right now it is 11 past 12.
2: The Hour. Politics.
0: And back with us is Newstalk ZB political reporter Ethan Griffiths. G'day, Ethan.
3: Afternoon, guys.
0: Nice to have you back with us. So the Prime Minister's office has been slammed over some missing documents.
3: Yeah, the saga of the missing documents. If you haven't caught up with this, a brief rundown. There's a case before the courts at the moment taken by a bloke called Mike Smith. He was suing big emitting companies like Fonterra, claiming they breached their duty of care to the public by contributing to climate change. Understandably, Fonterra hated this, as did Z Energy. They went to the Prime Minister's office and asked for a law change. The PM's office sided with them. They're progressing a law change that would prevent people taking these sorts of cases. But then questions turned to what did Z and Fonterra actually say to the PM's office that led them to make this change? Well, documents about the meetings were requested under the Official Information Act. It turned up nothing. We subsequently learned that documents were given to the Prime Minister's office, but they were sent to Chris Luxon's chief policy advisor's personal email address. That's Matt Burgess, who's no longer working at Parliament. So a complaint was laid with the Ombudsman and his investigation was completed yesterday. He concluded that the PM did breach the OIA, the office acted unreasonably, and he's ordered all ministerial staff be reminded of the rules. And Luxon says, fair cop, we dropped the ball.
4: A very fair report, fully embrace it, fully embrace all the recommendations as well. As I said at the time, didn't meet our high expectations and standards.
3: But the thing that is raising eyebrows around Parliament is a comment from Burgess, the PM's former chief policy adviser, in the Ombudsman's report. He says it's not uncommon for government staff to use their personal emails for work purposes. Now, of course, that's a big no-no. Not only is it difficult to trace the documents, but it undermines transparency. But Luxon says he disagrees with Burgess and doesn't think that it's common across the beehive.
4: What I see is actually most of our staffers, or all of our staffers, being compliant with their obligations. Everyone understands.
3: Meanwhile, Chris Hipkins couldn't miss the opportunity to stick the boot in. He says it was a cover-up.
5: This stinks to high heaven. The Prime Minister's office received this information from corporate lobbyists. They seem to have gone to great lengths to prevent that information making its way into the public domain.
3: So a slap on the wrist for the PM's office here and a promise from Luxon that they'll do better next time.
1: And we have a new US ambassador to New Zealand, Ethan.
3: We do. Jared Novelli is his name. He's a billionaire. He's the son of a St. Louis oil baron, big-time Republican donor, and a massive investor in basketball, actually. And it's a big role. The Americans have one of the largest embassies here in New Zealand, a massive big compound in Thorndon. Now, it's not entirely clear what qualifies Novelli for the role. He has spent a bit of time down under, though. He spent much of his time post-pandemic based out of Australia. He owns the NBL team, the Illawarra Hawks, and previously studied at university in Aussie. Now, Trump announced Novelli as the new ambassador 18 months ago in a post on Truth Social, just 5 days after he was sworn in as president. Every president gets to pick their choice for ambassador for all the various countries that the US have outposts in around the world, and then those picks go through a Senate confirmation process. And you might be wondering, if Trump came to power 18 months ago, why has it taken so long? The answer is the Senate. Novelli was only confirmed last month. They had just under 200 ambassadors to cycle through, and New Zealand wasn't on the top of the list. But he's here, and it's a busy week for him. He presented his credentials to the Governor-General at Government House yesterday. He's meeting with Foreign Minister Winston Peters here at the Beehive today. And then tonight, the Americans are hosting a glitzy party here in Wellington to celebrate America's 250th anniversary. He's also going to hold a press conference tomorrow to introduce himself to New Zealanders. So I shall fill you in on tonight's event and tomorrow's press conference tomorrow.
0: Nice. Enjoy that, Ethan. And an MP has been stood down rather from a senior job at Parliament.
3: No, stood down himself. The curious case of Andrew Bailey. You'll remember he was a minister when the coalition came to power, but he got the boot after two incidents. One where he put an L on his head and called a winery worker a loser, and another where he placed his hand on a staff member during an animated discussion. Anyway, he became the chair of the Justice Select Committee at Parliament. Big job, leading the scrutiny of all the law and order legislation that the government pushes through. But he stepped down with no fanfare, just 4 months out from the election. His rationale is he wants to let some young people take over, and this is, quote, pretty standard stuff. And maybe there is nothing to see here, but it's certainly not standard stuff. It's highly unusual to do. Parliament is only sitting for another 8 weeks before it's dissolved before the election. And the committee's dealing with some big stuff. They're currently busy with the move-on order legislation, new trespass laws. So it will be interesting to see if anything comes from this, or if Andrew Bailey rides off into the sunset quietly. He's not standing for Parliament this election, so perhaps, maybe he's trying to reduce his workload.
1: Yeah, interesting stuff.
0: Yeah.
1: Is anyone else on Truth Social apart from Donald Trump?
0: I am not myself.
1: Just for the first time, I thought I'll go to Truth Social and see what it is, because, you know, you have Twitter, obviously.
0: Yes.
1: And then you have the much smaller Blue, what is it called, Blue Sky?
0: Blue Sky. Yep.
1: That was kind of a left-leaning, because people who were very left-leaning wanted to leave Twitter.
0: Mm-hmm.
1: And then there's Truth Social that only gets mentioned when it comes to Donald Trump announcing things like New Zealand ambassadors. And I've just tried to go to it, but it's got some kind of scrolling wounder, and then they want me to register before I see anything. So can't answer your question if there's anyone on there apart from Donald Trump.
0: If you're on it, let us know. 9292. Ethan, thank you very much, mate. You have a great afternoon, and we'll see you back here tomorrow for Friday.
3: Thanks, guys.
0: Enjoy that party. That is News Talk ZB political reporter Ethan Griffiths. Coming up next, the regional wrap with Jordan Dunn. And Kiwis have been warned to do their research before making the big move to Queensland. We'll tell you why next. It is 17 past 12.
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0: News Talk ZB, it is 19 past 12. And just quickly...
1: I'm on Truth Social now.
0: Yes.
1: So it's funny, you hear this word for, you know, these words, Truth Social, for so long, and you never really think about it. Trump has said this on Truth Social, so I've joined Truth Social, and I can tell you, It's exactly like Twitter.
0: Right, okay.
1: But it seems to be primarily... Well, I seem to be automatically, when I signed up, automatically following J.D. Vance and Trump. I don't think there was a solution. I don't think I had an option not to follow them.
0: Okay, right. Yeah, that's handy.
1: But, yeah, what have we got here? We've got a bunch of people posting stuff and getting a... So there are people on Truth okay. Social.
0: It's working.
1: I mean, you're not getting the same kind of numbers you get on Twitter, but... There or X, as it is.
0: Yeah.
1: 3 days until America's 250th birthday. 231 likes.
0: Nice.
1: Yeah.
0: Okay.
1: There you go.
0: Yep. And who was that? Just some random.
1: No, I posted that.
0: Oh, okay. Yeah, very good.
1: No,
0: well done.
1: I didn't.
0: Right. It is 20 past 12, and it's time for the regional wrap with Jordan Dunn. G'day, Jordan.
2: G'day, guys.
0: So a Catholic school principal was fighting to stop the sale of the school's land and its buildings.
2: Yeah, so the land and buildings of Christchurch's St. Thomas of Canterbury College is owned by the Christian Brothers of New Zealand Charitable Trust, and it reportedly wants to sell to pay sexual abuse victims in Australia. So the 700-student State Integrated Catholic College teaches boys from years 9 to 13, and Principal Steve Hart says whether it goes ahead is a matter for the courts, but the school board will oppose it and remains committed to educating students. So he says the school has a long history on the land that was originally gifted to them by the Bishop of Christchurch. Hart says they'll be working with the Catholic Diocese and Ministry of Education throughout the process, and they're determined to find a way to keep the school on its current site. But for the time being, day-to-day operations aren't going to change.
1: And Andrew Little has doubled down on the City Council's opposition to move-on orders on Wellington Mornings with Nick Mills.
2: Yeah, Wellington's mayor is making it clear he believes the government's move-on orders just shift a deeper problem further down the road. So it comes after Little made a pledge to defy the beehive at council last week with a vote on Wednesday deciding to send a submission to the government. So this legislation, it's currently making its way through the House. If it comes into force, it's going to allow police to order people like beggars to move location. But Little told Wellington Morning with Nick Mills, all it does is tell someone they'll be committing a crime if they don't leave.
21: What do they do? Where do they go? How do they, you know, where are they meant to go to? Where are they meant to move on to? That's the inadequacy of that policy.
2: And the council says it's already working to address the societal issues around homelessness with a city safety team in place working with the likes, you know, Downtown City Ministry and the Wellington City Mission. He says it's vital the government consider places for homeless people to go, which is something Wellington already does well.
21: Wellington City Mission's got their cafe. There's other places where people can get a meal or a cheap meal and get that sort of help.
2: He wants to see a plan involving genuine solutions and some wraparound support.
1: He's pretending he doesn't know what Mark Mitchell has said there about that, that the idea of the move-on orders is to bring these people in contact with the services that can help them, and they don't currently have the ability to do that.
0: Yeah, that's kind of the point, right, of the policy. Yeah.
1: So why would Andrew Little pretend that he doesn't know that? Also, what happened to Blanky Man? Did he pass away?
0: He did pass away, sadly. Yeah, tragic. He was an icon of Wellington. Yeah.
1: Interesting icon.
0: Yeah, interesting icon, absolutely. After 2 o'clock, we're going to be chatting about this, but Kiwis are being warned to do their research before making the big move to Queensland.
2: Right, so News Talk ZB analysis shows the max exodus of Kiwis to Australia actually reached a peak in the year to March last year, and it's been easing ever since. So Prime Minister Chris Luxon has told us he's been hearing from many Kiwis who move over to Australia, but all they find there is a competitive job market and a shortage of housing. So our business reporter Michael Sergel has been drilling down into some of the official Australian stats and has found the surge in migration to Queensland has actually turned a corner. So he's found the number of Kiwis leaving Queensland for New Zealand or other countries has picked up last year, while the numbers moving to Queensland from New Zealand and other countries has finally started to ease. So the Gold Coast Nerang Neighbourhood Centre has told News Talk ZB it's seen a noticeable increase in Kiwis wanting help to move back home. So some are being referred to Australian government funded repatriation services, but the centre says many Kiwis are finding that they're not entitled to some of those normal government assistance. So it recommends people have enough savings and have a contingency plan if they plan to head over there.
0: Very interesting, and we are going to be talking about that after 2 o'clock.
1: Yeah, I mean, you don't need that much of a contingency plan if you go to Queensland, do you?
2: Just, not far away, is it?
1: You just get on. I mean, what's a flight back from Brizzy?
0: 300.
1: Yeah, you probably wait around long enough to before you starve to death, rustle up 300 and come home.
0: Gives you motivation, though, doesn't it?
1: It's a bit different going to Europe or the United States or wherever.
0: Yeah.
1: South Africa or something if you're migrating. But very, very, very different situation. Yeah. In Brizzy, you're basically home.
0: Yeah, exactly. Looking forward to your thoughts on that after 2 o'clock, though. Jordan, thank you very much. You have a great afternoon.
2: Thanks, guys. You too.
0: That is Jordan Dunn with your regional wrap. Coming up next, we'll get to some of your feedback coming through on 9292. It is 24 past 12.
22: 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That was the sound of an award-winning dad's pie. Your mouth can take it from here. Mm. 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Proud to bake award-winning pies.
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0: 27 past 12, just before we get to Jess Davidson in the country.co.nz segment. Plenty of texts coming through on 9292.
1: Matt, says this texter, mate, sorry, football is not coming home. Can't you see, I can't see them getting past Mexico. This coming from a Liverpool supporter. Palmer and Foden should have been taken. Yeah, it's going to be tough to get past Mexico.
0: Mm.
1: It's going to be tough, especially with the lack of imagination that the English had for the first 70 minutes. But yep. I also think that you never know. Football's a very, very complicated game. Mm-hmm. England's ranked fourth, Mexico 14th, and all the pressure's going to be on Mexico.
0: That's right.
1: In their home stadium.
0: Mm-hmm.
1: That's going to be, you know, and mistakes can happen when that's the case.
0: There's already been some big upsets. Germany, anyone? You know, they got sent packing.
1: Mm. We sell solar nationally. I'll start that again. We sell solar nationally. We cannot keep up with supply, says Mike.
0: Okay.
1: So maybe it is hitting the tipping point.
0: Yeah.
1: That we're going to be talking about after 1 o'clock. This text says around Andrew Little. Most political dialogue is just politicians pretending not to understand what the other politician is trying to do or has said so they can push back on it for their own political gain.
0: Okay.
1: Yeah.
0: All right. Very interesting. Keep those texts coming through. 9292 is that number. It is 28 past 12. Time for the headlines with Wendy Petrie.
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7: With Your Ride, New Zealand's number one taxi app, download Your Ride today. A man who murdered two Christchurch schoolgirls in 2007 by driving into a party crowd, Lipani Sela, has been denied parole after a violent prison assault. He's racked up more than 30 misconducts during his sentence. The Ministry of Health has decided its current asbestos advice and response is appropriate after reviewing research showing contaminated playsand products can release fibres into the air. They need to be safely thrown out and people are warned to avoid exposure. The Offshore Renewable Energy Bill passed last night, lets developers investigate sites and businesses build and operate renewable infrastructure for things like coastal wind farms. Warnings over the risk of unregulated weight loss and muscle-building peptide medicines, which are now prescription-only, as border seizures skyrocket. Biking on a footpath should be legally okay for kids under 12 this year, with an older rider among a raft of changes, including also allowing e-scooters in bike lanes. How Erica Stanford wants to stop poor kids from falling behind in school. Find out more at nzherald.co.nz. Now back to Matt and Tyler.
0: Thank you very much, Wendy. It is 29 to 1. Just before we get to Jess Davidson.
1: This text says, all of a sudden these people care about homelessness because the other side is trying to do something about it. Didn't give a crap for years. Now suddenly, when they think there are votes in it, they suddenly care a lot, says this texter.
0: Yep.
1: This one says, interestingly, it's always a good way to start a text.
0: Yeah, okay.
1: Interestingly.
0: I'm in.
1: You've piqued my interest.
0: Mm-hmm.
1: Interestingly, Andrew Little is less woke than woke Wayne Brown in Auckland.
0: It's catching on.
1: Yeah.
0: It's catching on.
1: Woke Wayne.
0: Woke Wayne. Rolls off the tongue, doesn't it? And just quickly, this one, guys. This is on the solar and EVs. I don't care how much fuel goes up or down, I'll never buy an EV. Range anxiety is the big reason for me. As for solar, I just can't justify the big upfront cost for debatable return if I'm still running petrol cars. But that's just me. I say petrol for life. Keep those texts coming in.
1: And this text says, I don't want a lichen-covered monstrosity on my roof, no matter what the subsidy is.
0: Okay. Lichen is a big problem.
1: Is it for solar panels?
0: I don't know about solar panels, just roofs in general.
1: Yeah, I mean on your classic corrugated iron roof, lichen is a big problem. But is it a big problem for solar panels? I don't know. We'll look into it.
0: Yeah, if you've got solar, tell us. 9292 is that text number. Right now it is 27 to 1.
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0: Back with us, Jess Davidson for thecountry.co.nz. Afternoon, Jess.
8: Hey, team. I've got lichen issues with my wee camper van. My wee Honda step wagon has lichen all over the roof, but I just choose to not look up there.
1: All right. Yeah. Okay. Well, I recently painted the roof of my house and removed the lichen beforehand, and I didn't have time to, you know, put some chemicals down and let it remove itself, so I had to take it off lichen by lichen, and now I'm very aware of lichen.
0: That's a lot of anxiety and trauma there with the lichen.
1: I'm not liking it.
8: You're not liking the lichen. No, yeah, exactly.
1: No. But I mean, and now I see it everywhere I go. I'll just be walking the dog and I see someone's house and I go, oh, there's so much lichen on that roof.
0: Yep.
1: I want to go around. I want to go around with a hose.
0: Start a business.
1: Yeah.
0: He's lichen removal.
1: Yeah.
0: I'd employ you.
1: It is not satisfying.
0: Yeah.
1: To remove lichen. It is so, I mean, I don't know what it is. It's alien or something, but it, the way it attaches itself to paint and metal is phenomenal.
8: Yeah. It's very stubborn, very stubborn.
1: Yeah. A Rotorua charity needs community support to carry on helping others, Jess.
8: Yep, this Rotorua-based charity, as you say, it's calling for community support as it continues to operate without government funding. Now, Succeed is on the shores of Lake Rotorua, and it provides equine-assisted services to 80 people aged between 4 and 29 years old. Now, these horses help build life skills, confidence and resilience. And horses, of course, help people overcome physical, emotional and behavioural barriers. Now, this charity helps people with the likes of autism, anxiety, ADHD, PTSD and physical disabilities, and they help improve communication, emotional regulation and physical strength. So a raft of benefits to Equisys succeed. Now, a small team of six staff and six volunteers run the operation. They rely hugely on grants, sponsorship and fundraising, but they need more potential volunteers. They say experience with horses is preferred. It's not essential. And of course, there's so many charities like this in New Zealand that go forward without the government support and without people in the community backing them, they soon disappear. And I don't think enough is said really at times about the help animals give people, the therapy they give people. And I know you guys are dog people, so you know you don't even need to be able to talk or have them talk back to you for them to actually help you. So if you are in the Rotorua area and you want to help out, Equisucceed New Zealand is the spot, and I'm sure they'll accept any donations as well.
0: Yeah.
1: I've just watched the start of Sheep Detectives with Hugh Jackman. Hugh Jackman.
0: Yeah.
1: And he's claiming that sheep make him happy at the start of the movie. What? But then I was really enjoying it, but then I fell asleep. So I'm not sure what happens.
0: Oh, you got to watch to the end. I saw it the other day. It's a phenomenal movie. But yeah, he certainly loves his sheep, and the sheep love Hugh Jackman. And why wouldn't you? Look at Hugh Jackman. Yeah. He's a lovable sort of guy.
1: He is, isn't he?
0: Yeah.
8: A sheep and wolf, you know, that kind of doesn't mix, does it?
0: Yeah, that's right. Jess, great story.
1: Very good point.
0: Yeah, and a great charity. And it sounds like they desperately need help. So if you can, go check them out. What was the name of the charity again? Equisucceed.
8: Equisucceed, yep.
0: Yep, lovely. Jess, you have a great afternoon, and we'll see you back here for Friday.
8: Ciao.
0: That is Jess Davidson for thecountry.co.nz. Up next, Tom Rennell, business reporter, is in studio, and the distilling industry is warning new changes could face the collapse of the whole industry. So we'll tell you why next. It's 24 to 1.
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0: News Talk ZB, it is 20-1, and time to have a chat with Tom Rennell, business reporter for The Herald. G'day, Tom.
3: G'day, guys.
0: So the distilling industry is warning new changes could face the collapse of an industry. Why the stark warning?
3: Yeah, so collapse is quite a strong word, but you can sort of see some merit in what they're talking about. So every year, the annual excise and levy rate is adjusted for alcohol and distilling companies, so whether that's beer, wine, spirits, all the above. It's tied to CPI inflation. So obviously, because it's been quite a high inflation over the last year, it's gone up by 3.07% this year. And speaking to Distilled Spirits Aotearoa, they've shown some data to me that shows that excise is now the single largest expense in any given bottle that they produce. So it's around, if say look, you've got a $100 bottle of gin or a $100 bottle of whiskey, $20 of that is straight up tax.
0: Well,
1: that's not
3: and
1: good.
3: That's let alone income tax, let alone GST, let alone pay on top of that as well.
1: That's ridiculous.
3: Which is incredibly high. I mean, speaking to Joe James, who is part of Distilled Spirits Aotearoa, she said the excise has gone up 30% over the last 10 years, which is a staggering, staggering amount.
1: And you might ask the question at some point, seeing as alcohol consumption is plummeting in New Zealand, whether the excise tax is important as well, because, you know, the idea is that it mitigates harm and also tries to, you know, lower the amount of consumption.
3: Mm. Yeah.
1: So it's the consumption's lowering itself.
3: Well, there's two sides to that as well, is that there is a health levy on every bottle as well, but that's only 15 cents in comparison for a $100 bottle, which is absolutely nothing. But they're calling for an excise remission scheme, which is in Australia, it's in the UK, it's in the US, it's everywhere. And it's basically just, if you make up to this amount, it's excise-free. Anything beyond that, then we can tax it.
1: Oh, yeah, in terms of volume that you're selling.
3: In terms of volume that you're selling. So Australia, it's currently 350,000. Yesterday, it went up to 400,000.
0: Right.
3: So it's a lot of money for those sort of small to mid-sized distilleries.
0: Yeah.
3: And, I've spoken to Mr. Chris Bishop about it, and he said that every year they assess it and there are revenue implications if they were to pause excise tax or change it, but would not comment at all on
1: revenue implications. Mm. So that's where it's like a guilt tax.
3: Yes. Mm.
1: That is then becomes revenue.
0: That's right. Yeah.
1: So you use morality to rinse people is basically what you do.
0: It's a hard argument for Bish, Tom, great story. Thank you very much for coming in as always.
3: No worries.
0: You have a great afternoon. That is Tom Rennell, New Zealand business reporter, New Zealand Herald business reporter. Time to talk entertainment with Tom Rose. G'day, Tom.
4: G'day.
0: So New York City is beginning to brace itself for Taylor Swift and Travis Kelce's all-star wedding.
4: Yes, so this wedding is honestly shaping up to be one of the biggest of the decade, looks like, with New York's Madison Square Garden tipped to be hosting the two-day event. So over 100 police officers are expected to be deployed to work across the 2 days, with sources telling CBS News the wedding will likely use the same amount of resources as any other major event usually held at Madison Square or the Yankee Stadium. The official plans are still pretty tightly wrapped, but US media reports are saying that the ceremonies kick off on Thursday night, so tomorrow our time, with an exclusive dinner of only 100 or so guests. Then the wedding will take place the following day with about 1,000 attendees, lots of celebrities from pop stars, actors, NFL stars, musical talents also expected to be featuring. There's rumours Ed Sheeran and Paul McCartney may go on stage to sing for the couple.
1: Well.
4: There's TMZ's also reporting that they might be building a replica castle inside the centre of Madison Square to, I guess, accommodate all these people.
1: So the Capitale, isn't it?
0: It is, yeah. Hunger Games, baby.
4: A bit post-apocalyptic, but yeah.
0: Village People founding member Victor Willis, he has sadly died after a short but aggressive illness.
4: Yeah, so Victor Willis passed away on the final day of June at 74 years old. Village People had made waves in the late 70s with songs like YMCA, Go West and Macho Man. And those songs are, you know, ingrained in pop culture even to this day. And so President Donald Trump actually wrote a tribute to Willis on Truth Social, calling him a great and happy guy and praising his band's YMCA song as a monster hit. So Trump's been using the song at his rallies, which his supporters have loved, and he's promised that he would continue to do so, and he'll be thinking of Willis every time he plays it in the future. And then he finished by extending his condolences. to Willis's family and the village people group.
1: There you go, Truth Social.
0: Yep.
1: Yeah.
0: Up again. Somebody's coming everywhere now.
1: I was just asking the question before, is anyone on Truth Social apart from Trump? it's just Trump. Yep. I joined Truth Social and there are a few people on Truth Social.
0: Yeah. Okay. That answered that. Yeah.
1: Yeah. I just, interestingly, this is sort of off topic, but I only just found out 2 days ago that, you know, Boney M, not a real band.
0: What do you mean?
1: They were just the German producer, Frank Farian. And he recorded all the music and sang the vocals, and who you think are Boney M were just, they were just performers on stage.
0: You kidding?
1: And then he went on to do Milli Vanilli, and Milli Vanilli got rumbled for it, but Boney M never got rumbled for it. It was the same guy that was running Milli Vanilli that got busted for not actually performing on their records.
0: How dirty. That is devastating. That is really devastating. All those times I listened to Rasputin. They weren't even.
1: Rasputin. Rasputin, lover of the Russian queen. Great tune.
0: What a tune. Yeah. Tom, good to see you, mate. You have a great afternoon.
4: Cheers.
0: We'll see you back here soon.
4: Sounds good.
0: That is Entertainment with Tom Rose. It is 12:45. Coming up next, Elliot Smith is in, and the All Black side will be named at 4 p.m. So what can we expect? He'll tell us next.
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5: News Talk ZB. Yeah, it blows the mind we're still talking about Boney Hem. See you later, fellas. It's 12 to 1. It's blown a lot of people's minds, that. Just listen to Rasputin and wait for the chorus from that male singer, and you might hear a bit of German in there.
6: Yeah. Well, he sings in English, but yeah. But on to sports.
5: Yes, time to have a chat with Sports Talk host Elliot Smith. G'day, Elliot.
7: Afternoon, guys.
5: So, mate, the AB side named at 4 p.m, and what can we expect?
7: Well, I guess you look at it and see what they look at and what they want to see, and this is the unknown, I guess, around what Dave Rennie's going to do this year and the changes that he might make to the team. But I think you look at it and go, Ruben Love has to start at 10 for the All Blacks this week. He has been in such good form during the Super Rugby season, been the key playmaker for the Hurricanes right throughout the campaign and really lifted the way that they played, obviously bringing them to the title. So I think he starts at 10. Obviously, Ardie Savea at open side flanker, and then maybe Peter Luckey at 8 potentially. But it's interesting to see how they blood the debutants, whether it's Fehi Finianofo, whether it's Josh Morby on the right wing. I'd love to see Finianofo get a crack. He's such a dangerous ball runner. We've seen him during the Super Rugby season, and only really one way to find out about him at test level is to give him a crack. So it'll be interesting to see how many new faces are in this team from Dave Rennie when it's announced around about 4 o'clock this afternoon. But I'd expect Ruben Love to start at 10, and that would be a big change. He's been around the All Blacks environment for a couple of years now, hasn't had a huge amount of opportunities. Obviously at 10 he's had a couple of games at fullback, so a big chance for him potentially if he gets named there at 4 o'clock.
6: Great player, and hopefully that's the start of the hype for this game, because I feel like the hype needs to get exponential building up to Saturday.
7: Yeah, it's been a weird one, hasn't it? Obviously, it feels like the hype's been rolling on for months, since the change of coach was made back in January and the appointment of Rennie in March, and then we get to test week, and it's actually sort of
6: gone a little bit quiet
7: in a weird way. I don't know why that is, but perhaps it's the nature of the French team that they've sent down and various other things. But I think the intrigue will start once that team is named and Dave Rennie puts his first All Blacks team out on the park, and then, of course, Saturday night, we'll see how they play and what kind of combinations they form. You know, they've had a lot of time together. They've only got together as a group last Wednesday, so we'll see how that goes.
6: Exciting. And England and Belgium stage comebacks to enter the round of 16 at the World Cup. Elliot.
7: Yeah, they do indeed. Yeah, England 2-1 over the Democratic Republic of Congo, all thanks to Harry Kane. 2 goals, 75th and 86th minutes, and they come from a goal down to beat the DR of Congo and will advance to play Mexico, which is lunchtime on Monday. Belgium 2-0 down, completely out of it around the 85th minute against Senegal, and then 2 goals, 86th, 88th minute to Lukaku and Tielemans. They send it to extra time, and then a pretty dubious penalty, I think it has to be said, right deep in the extra time period, around the 120th minute. It's converted by Tielemans. They go through. They'll play the winner of the USA and Bosnia-Herzegovina, which is on at the moment, and nil all last time we checked that, just before half-time. So, fascinating morning. Once again, the World Cup that's throwing up all sorts of crazy results.
5: I think we can update you on the USA versus Bosnia. USA have got one on the board, Elliot. So they'll
7: win up just before half time.
5: Yeah, how good.
6: I'm fearful for my beloved England up against Mexico after the first 75 minutes of their game against Congo. Oh, my goodness.
7: Yeah, and Mexico were excellent, I thought, yesterday in their game. They have a lot about them, that home crowd support behind them. I think it could be a daunting one for England come Monday afternoon.
5: Yeah.
6: I still believe.
5: Yeah, he's coming home. And finally, Scott Dixon. He could be on the move to IndyCar.
7: Yeah, which is crazy. He's been at Chip Ganassi since 2002, and he's been a regular in their colours, obviously, for the last almost 25 years. But this would be a huge change, and I've seen it compared to Tom Brady going to the Tampa Bay Buccaneers in the NFL after his long career at the New England Patriots. But he's been linked with Aaron McClain, a switch there potentially next year. So if that happens, it would be pretty huge and a big shake-up of IndyCar, because he's sort of been the number two behind Alex Palou for a couple of seasons now at Chip Ganassi, so maybe he wants out of there.
5: Yeah, very interesting. Elliot, thank you very much as always, mate. Go well, and we will catch up tomorrow.
7: Cheers, guys.
5: That is Sports Talk host Elliot Smith. It is 1:08. We'll be back very shortly.
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5: 5:01, June was a boom quarter for electric vehicles. So full electric and plug-in hybrid vehicle sales were up a combined 165%. So clearly that increase was a bit to do with the price of fuel after the conflict in Iran. But Infometrics' Brad Olson says anecdotal evidence pointed to elevated EV sales continuing. He says they're hearing from households who are still keen on moving to something cheaper to run than petrol or diesel, no matter if that price starts to come back down.
6: So are we reaching a tipping point where rooftop solar and EVs in the drive will become normal, or is this just still a niche option for homeowners with money and space on their roof?
5: Yeah.
6: To put up a lichen-covered device.
5: Tell us, 0800-8010-80 is that number to call, and 9292 is the text number. Right, now going into the news, on the back of that massive bombshell that you mentioned, Matt Heath, that Boney M wasn't even a real band. Produced by a German singer-songwriter.
6: And just a producer.
5: Just a producer.
6: Mark Farian. Yeah. Mike Farian. Yeah. Not a bombshell. I mean, people have known this since the 80s.
5: Right, okay. Broke my heart anyway.
6: It's just me that has only known it for 2 days.
5: So here is what is an absolute banger, Rasputin. Right, we'll see you on the other side of the news.

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13: It's 1 o'clock. I'm Wendy Petrie. The Commerce and Consumer Affairs Minister Cameron Brewer has today discussed management of asbestos risks from children's play sand, finding the current response is appropriate. Auckland University of Technology research confirms asbestos fibres in the sand can become airborne as children play. People are warned to avoid exposure, and any sand identified must be safely disposed of, with 24 products recalled since November. Associate Professor Terri-Ann Berry says more investigations needed to build on their finding.
14: We've gone from a potential risk, so there was a potential because it was in the sand, to a realised risk. Now we know that it is capable of getting into the air.
13: The man who murdered two Christchurch schoolgirls by driving into a party crowd has been denied parole after a violent prison assault. Lipany Sela is serving a life sentence for killing 16-year-olds Hannah Rossiter and Jane Young in 2007 and wounding eight others. Claire Sherwood reports.
15: The parole board says Sela admits he didn't use anger management strategies learned in about 50 sessions with a psychologist. He's racked up more than 30 misconducts so far during his sentence. The board has found it's a significant concern and Sela still poses an undue risk to the community.
13: The Public Service Association is pushing for a shelved Health New Zealand restructure proposal be put to bed altogether. After pushback, Health New Zealand has withdrawn the plan and will take more time to engage with staff and unions. The PSA claims workers in Waikato, Tairawhiti, Taranaki and Bay of Plenty found the proposal hard to follow and would have needed to reapply for jobs with no guarantee of success. PSA National Secretary Fleur Fitzsimons says our priorities are all wrong.
16: We need a health system that prioritises patient care and safe staffing, not constant restructures.
13: Health New Zealand says new at-home bowel cancer screening tests will paint a clearer picture of need. Fecal immunochemical tests announced yesterday are rolling out today, letting people with symptoms check stools for tiny traces of blood. It's free for those already eligible through the screening program and will become the first line of investigation, except when symptoms are more concerning. Hospital Funding Director Rachel Haggerty says they'll give patients peace of mind and reduce unnecessary referrals. The Defence Force has fired Harpoon missiles from a P-8A Poseidon for the first time in international exercises near Guam. It involved detecting and firing on a decommissioned target ship. Our personnel joined Australia, Canada, Japan and the US in Exercise Valiant Shield, working with aircraft, ships and submarine. Air Commodore Andy Scott told Ryan Bridge, "We borrowed missiles from Australia this time, but he hopes we'll get our own."
8: So we did this from about 20 kilometres away, but the actual weapons themselves are capable of travelling well in excess of 100 kilometres.
13: The Department of Conservation will start vaccinating some of our most threatened bird species this month in case the highly infectious H5N1 bird flu arrives here after reaching Australia. Tributes for the Village People frontman Victor Willis, who's died at 75. The 70s disco groups posted news of his death online, asking for privacy.

0: 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To if at first you don't succeed, try again moment at the Football World Cup.
1: Adams with a little flick. Tillman looking for Balogun. It might fall for Balogun!
0: Fallarin Balogun has given the USA a 1-0 lead at halftime over Bosnia and Herzegovina in San Francisco on TVNZ. It came after he had an earlier goal scrubbed out for being offside. Meanwhile, there's been two escape acts from two European heavyweights to advance to the round of 16. Belgium have beaten Senegal 3-2 after extra time, having trailed 2-0 with 5 minutes to play in normal time. England, meanwhile, needed a pair of late Harry Kane goals to pip the Democratic Republic of Congo 2-1, setting up a last 16 match against Mexico in Mexico City. No fear of the Caribbean climate for pace bowler Jacob Duffy on his first Black Caps tour of the West Indies. He's been picked in the 16-strong squad for 5 one-day internationals, starting in Guyana next week. But having spent most of the early part of the year in India, competing at the T20 World Cup and then playing in the IPL, Duffy says he's ready for the conditions that await.
2: Surprisingly, for a dude from Southland, I handled heat right. Especially that India, but the IPL in that time of year, the sort of April, May, is like really getting hot over there. So that's obviously as good a prep as you can get.
0: Newstalk ZB's international cricket coverage with Resene, premium quality paints and stains. And Basketball New Zealand is working to add extra capacity for the Tall Blacks World Cup qualifying game against the Philippines in Auckland tomorrow night. Officials are trying to find more space for more seats after the fixture sold out yesterday afternoon. Basketball coverage with BK's Rodeo Mega Stackers. They're back and available in beef and chicken. I'm Clay Wilson. 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It's 5 minutes past one. Matt Heath and Tyler Adams are next.
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0: Weather Watch 24/7, the Met Service forecast for Christchurch for the rest of today. Fine weather, light winds, and dropping down to a low of zero tonight. Fine again tomorrow with northwesterly breezes turning northeasterly in the morning. Tomorrow's forecast high 14 degrees, low of 7 tomorrow night. For the weekend, Saturday fine, but a few showers developing in the afternoon with strong northeasterlies and a high of 16 degrees. Sunday fine to start, then occasional rain from afternoon as northeast turns southerly. Sunday's high 13. Monday, occasional rain, southerly winds at a forecast high of 10.
1: The big stories, the big issues, the big trends, and everything in between. Matt Heath and Tyler Adams Afternoons. Newstalk ZB.
2: A very, very good afternoon to you. Welcome into Thursday's show. Really good to have your company, and thanks very much for giving us a listen. Matt Heath, how are you on this Thursday?
3: I am very good, thank you, Tyler Adams. Very good indeed. 0800 8010 80 is the number, and 9292 if you would like to text us. We love to hear from you, don't we?
2: We absolutely do. Big show for you today, and this is going to be a big topic this hour. So we want to talk about EVs and solar. So June was an absolute boom quarter when it comes to EVs. This is full electric and plug-in hybrid vehicle sales. They were up, get this, a combined 165%. So massive. Clearly, part of that increase was the price of fuel. That has had an impact. But Infometrics, Brad Olson, he says anecdotal evidence is that elevated EV sales are set to continue. He says they're hearing from many people, many households, that are still keen to move to something cheaper to run than petrol or diesel. Many of the households are telling them that the move in price is hard to keep up with, and more they seem to like the idea of having an EV. But all of this comes with increasing moves around making solar easier and cheaper to install as well. National, of course, this week promised to introduce a home energy fund that offers low interest, long-term loans paid on your rates for solar without those massive upfront costs or the need for council consent.
3: Yeah, so if you bring these two things together, is solar about to hit a tipping point and become mainstream with panels on the roof and an EV getting charged in the garage? So moving from a moral choice, because you want a single signal to the neighbours that, you care about the environment. Look at my solar panels.
2: Yep.
3: Aren't I virtuous? That kind of thing. To a money choice.
2: Yes.
3: Or is this just going to remain a niche thing for people with money and roof space? For it to hit a tipping point, a lot of people would have to be seeing it. You know, you see someone, if the two things are combining, if you start seeing your neighbours with solar panels and they're charging up their EV, that's how things reach tipping point.
2: Yeah.
3: When it becomes financially sensible to do it, and also you start seeing other people doing it.
2: Yeah.
3: Could it reach a tipping point? This text says, Matt, I love your work, but re-solar panels, you don't have to have them on the roof. I have them in my paddock because I don't want them penetrating my roof, as their guarantees wouldn't cover that if it leaks.
2: Right. I hear what you're saying, but do you have a paddock?
3: Do I have a paddock?
2: Yeah, got a nice paddock where you could lay out some solar panels.
3: Got a front yard?
2: Yeah, yeah, you can get a few on there.
3: Can you put them up trees?
2: Good question. 0800 8010 80 if you've got your solar panels on trees.
3: Yeah, could you put them on your pohutukawa out the front of your house and your berm?
2: That would be a good look, wouldn't it?
3: Yeah. Well, I mean, there is also balcony solar that's available in some other countries, but not here yet.
2: Yeah.
3: Where you have some solar panels on the balcony in your townhouse or your apartment, and then it just has a plug.
2: Yep.
3: So you plug in your 3-point plug.
2: That partly solves that issue, because there are a lot of apartment owners and townhouse owners in New Zealand, so the old balcony solar that's taking off in parts of Europe and the America for that matter. I mean, that's another hurdle that is not quite there to the extent that it was.
3: Yeah. I mean, it's still very, very small in New Zealand though, isn't it?
2: It is. I just had a look at the numbers, and this is recent figures, but the uptake across the whole country, round about 6.7% of people have solar, different in different areas. But, you know, you talk about that tipping point, 6.7, people say, no, we're not at that tipping point, but it starts getting faster, right? When you've got national offering to make it a lot cheaper. I imagine that's a big hurdle for a lot of people. If I look at solar,

0: and think, hey, I like the idea, but do I have $30,000 for the panel and a battery? No, I don't really have that to spare on the solar. But then, you know, the government comes in and says, hey, we'll make it easy. We'll just chuck it a little bit on your rates over 10 years. Then that kind of takes care of that hurdle, doesn't it?
1: Yeah, that's right. It means that, you know, you might like the idea of it, but you can actually do it, you know, because it's the upfront bill that's probably stopping a lot of people, right?
0: Mm.
1: But Australia, apparently, is through the roof. The Australian Energy Council says rooftop solar was installed on about 40% of Australian dwellings by April 2025.
0: That is going well.
1: Very different, though, in New Zealand. There's parts of New Zealand don't get a lot of sun.
0: Yes. Yeah. So what do you say? 0800 80 10 80. Do you think we are nearing that tipping point where solar will become the norm? Or do you still have reservations when it comes to the like of solar? Tell us your story. 0800 80 10 80 is that number to call. And if you want to text through, 9292 is that number as well.
1: Craig says, hey guys, I was thinking of solar but discovered my roof warranty could be voided with putting panels there. Cheers, Craig. Is that a wide-ranging problem?
0: Yeah.
1: I mean, my roof doesn't have a warranty. I mean, I painted it myself.
0: That's right.
1: Fixed it myself.
0: Yeah, had to sort out the lichen.
1: So I didn't give myself a warranty.
0: Yeah. If you've run into that trouble, please, we're keen to hear your story. Give us a call, 0800 80 10 80. It is 12 past one. We will be back very shortly.
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0: News Talk ZB, it is 14 past one. So are we starting to reach a tipping point when it comes to solar? This is on the back of EVs and plug-in hybrids outselling traditional petrol vehicles for the June quarter this year. And, of course, a whole bunch of new initiatives coming for solar, such as National's promise to make it a hell of a lot easier. They're going to have interest-free loans if you want solar on your property and pay it through your rates.
1: This text says, guys, what parts of New Zealand don't get the sun? Because most New Zealand gets good sun even during winter. Well, with solar panels, you know, there's sun and then there's sun, right? And the thing about winter is the sun comes in on an angle, so it's weaker. You're getting less photons on your cells, aren't you?
0: Yes.
1: So there is parts of New Zealand that I would say would struggle in winter around the solar. I mean, the West Coast.
0: Definitely. A lot of rain on the West Coast.
1: A lot of cloudy days, a lot of rainy days.
0: Yep.
1: I grew up in Dunedin, live in Auckland now. But I feel like in my beautiful hometown of Dunedin, love it so much. Mm. But I feel like there was long periods of low-hanging cloud.
0: Yeah, can get pretty dark in old Dunners. 0800 80 1080. So if you've gone solar, how is it working out for you? And do you think we are reaching that tipping point where more of us will look at the viability of that option? 9292 is the text.
1: So this text says, Andrew says, the providers keep saying prices are coming down, but it always seems to be 30K for panels and batteries. Why is that? So if you are a provider, are the prices coming down?
0: Mm.
1: Because I was looking at, like, the EECA says a small to medium home solar system typically costs around $11,500.
0: Well, that's a big price reduction. I mean, yeah. I've always thought it was 30K.
1: Is that wrong? Yeah, 30K has always been, 25 to 30K has always been the number in my head.
0: Yeah.
1: Has it come down from that? I'd like to know.
0: Yeah. Tell us, 0800 80 1080 is that number. Lee, how are you this afternoon?
13: Kia ora.
0: Kia ora.
13: How are you?
0: Good. So you've tried to get solar on your house?
13: Twice. I have in the last 5 years. And each time I've been told that I'm not able to do it because I'm not allowed to put the panels on the front of my house because I live in an inner city suburb in Auckland, and it upsets the look of that street so that all the houses in my street will not be able to do that. I've got a fairly standard villa, and we'll all be in the same boat.
1: So just get this straight, on the roof, the front roof of your house?
13: Yeah, so there's not enough roof at the back to support a system for me to make it viable, so right. It needs to go on the front and the back, so you can't put them on the front of the houses where they can be seen from the street.
1: Right, and so that's a heritage situation,
13: yeah,
1: that's a council rule.
13: Yeah, it's a heritage situation, yeah, so that would apply to pretty much 90% of the street, the houses in the street that I live in Grey Lynn.
1: Wow.
0: You'd be pretty close to that sort of area, Matt, wouldn't you? I mean, there's a lot of heritage sites around, obviously Ponsonby, Mount Eden. Mount Eden's a massive suburb, but there's a lot of those arguable heritage areas, so that would affect a lot of people.
1: But you're saying if it was only on the back roof, Lee, then it's not a problem. Is that
13: if
1: correct?
13: It was only on the back, but there's not necessarily enough room in those houses that would support you doing it. Do you know what I mean? Like, so if I had half the roof done, it wouldn't cover the power that I need it to cover to run the house. It wouldn't be It's not an option, really.
1: That's interesting, because I wouldn't say that. I mean, are solar panels that ugly? Is it just because they're futuristic and not in keeping with the sort of villa vibes, Lee? Is that the rationale?
13: Yeah, it's a heritage. That's the rule. That's the current rule. That was the current system 2 years ago and 5 years ago when I tried to get them done. Mm. It's just, anything's changed in 2 years, but that's the answer I've been given twice, and I've approached a couple of suppliers. And I say, can't do it, sorry.
0: On the surface, that makes no sense to me, because we're not talking about bowling houses and put-up townhouses or apartment blocks. We're talking about solar that's beneficial for you as a householder, beneficial, arguably, for the country if more and more people do it. I mean, to me, heritage be damned, It's your house, and you're not demolishing it. It's still there. The character's still there. It's just got some panels on it, right?
13: Well, it just speaks to a rule that was made some time ago, and it would be something to do with the modification of a house. It won't actually even have, they wouldn't have really, I don't think, have debated this issue at great length. Mm. It's just probably a technicality, but more people need to say, listen, it doesn't make any sense.
1: Yeah, thank you for your call, Lee. We'll look into that. That's an interesting one. Is there anyone else out there, 0800 80 1080, that hasn't been allowed to put solar panels on due to regulations around, heritage?
0: What's your thoughts on that? Does it make sense? Like, I can see why they've had the rule there.
1: I just don't think that if I'm driving down a street or if I was buying a house that I'd really, I get the front of a villa, with all the finials and such.
0: Mm.
1: But, I mean, the corrugated iron roof, is that really the bit that you're excited about around a villa?
0: Yeah. Would anyone care?
1: I mean, you can have all different kinds of roofs. You can paint in any colour you want, can't you?
0: Mm. Well, Baden would care. He said, good, panels are beep and ugly.
1: Are they? Are they just sort of like big sort of black flat operators?
0: Yeah, it just looks like a black tile, doesn't it?
1: Okay.
0: I don't know. Panels ugly? Yeah. Are you like Baden? Do you think they're an eyesore? 0800 80 1080.
1: Would you not get solar panels because they're ugly?
0: Tell us. 9292 is the text number as well. We'll get to a couple of those shortly. It is 20 past one.
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11: Fearless, focused, informed. It's the Mike Hosking Breakfast.
20: Nicola Willis, Finance Minister, is with us. Read GDP. There is growth to come this year, and there is more of that next year. Everyone seems agree. Banks and the whole lot of them.
21: Yeah, they do. The IMF is slightly more optimistic about how strong growth could be this year, but broadly they see it recovering after what I think we all know was a difficult second quarter. And the bank economists are all falling in line in that regard. Recent data is positive. You will have seen business confidence out from the ANZ this week. That's really bounced back. And pricing intentions aren't taking off, which is good for the inflation picture as well.
11: Back tomorrow at 6 a.m. The Mike Hosking Breakfast with Aviva Retirement Communities on Newstalk ZB.
0: 23 past one. Do you think we're starting to see a tipping point when it comes to solar? This is on the back of EV sales and plug-in hybrids outpacing petrol cars in the June quarter.
1: Matt and Tyler, I'm convinced more sun in Dunedin winter than summer. Think solar panels would work well here in Dunedin. So I'd love to hear from you if you're running solar in Dunedin.
0: Mm.
1: I mean, I'd hate to run down my hometown and say that it's not a great place for solar.
0: Yeah. If it's working for you down in Dunners and further south, 0800 80 1080 is that number to call. Alan, you've got a bit of solar?
22: Yes, I have. I'm in Taupo. As for cloudy days, you get mono solar panels, and they'll work on cloudy days and in the rain.
0: All right. So how does that work?
22: Well, they just face up towards the sky, and the sun shines on them, even on a cloudy day, and it puts power into your house.
1: But it won't be as much energy as direct sunlight, though, will it, Alan?
22: Yeah, but then you get direct sunlight. What it is, these panels are more sensitive on a cloudy day, and on a straight-out brilliant sunny day, our battery's fully charged even before 11 o'clock in the morning, and the rest of it we just sell to the grid. So that's the big bearing. You've got to have a battery. If you don't have a battery, you are chucking money away and still paying the power company.
0: Mm.
22: And I vowed over 8 years ago, I got sick of the power companies, they're ripping us off, I'd go the other way. So I went the other way to be self-sufficient.
0: Right.
22: And we're 96% self-sufficient. What we do is we just top up off the grid at 1 o'clock in the morning to top our battery up. Otherwise, we're self-sufficient.
1: Are you a bit technically minded, Alan? Sounds like you've set up the system to work for yourself.
22: Oh, no. I got a power company in to do it, an electrician. And that's the costly part. You've got to rewire your house with a switchboard to control it.
1: Mm.
22: But if you put mono power panels on, I'd do it down the west coast. I'd do it anywhere.
1: Good on you, Alan.
0: Yeah, sounds like it's working out pretty well for Alan.
1: Hey, guys, good chat, says this texter. We're in Dunners and have been off the grid for 30 years, both with solar and wind. Very rarely need to start the generator for backup, as solar supplies most of what we need running a normal-sized house, but just need to pick the days to do chores at this time of year. And for your information, we have hardly had any dull days this winter. Solar, a great way to go for us. So much cheaper than when we put panels on. Our first LED lights had to be Christmas birthday presents 30 years ago. They were $30 each. We also have a home in Central and have solar tied to the grid. Works great there too. Cheers.
0: Happy days. Working very well for that, Dunedinite.
1: So interesting, you know, I need to bloody eat my words.
0: Mm-hmm.
1: New Zealand is a good country for solar, better than what you'd think, seeing as we're sometimes called the land of the long white clouds, says this texter. We're not Australia level, but definitely viable. In fact, we have more annual sunshine energy than Germany, which is one of the world's biggest solar adopters.
0: Right, give them a taste of Kiwi.
1: Yeah.
0: Keep those texts coming through. Tim, how you doing?
2: Yeah, good, mate. Yourself?
0: Good. What do you reckon?
2: Yeah, I've got solar. We got it installed in September, October last year. We've got a heritage home, and our rules might be slightly different, but also we've got an extension out the back of our house that was done 10 years ago. We put solar on that side, so it's not north-facing, but it's east-west. And, yeah, really good. Basically had zero power bills until last month for the year. And so that came as a little bit of a shock, and just with the days being shorter and the angle of the sun.
1: Oh, yeah, of course.
2: It wasn't great last month. The next probably 2 or 3 months would be like that. But the credits we build up over summer will probably take it down to pretty much to near $0 on the power bill. Obviously, there's an outlay cost of getting it. The cost for us for our system is 10 kilowatt, cost about $17,000. No battery. So
1: how long ago was that, Tim?
2: 8 months ago.
1: Right. And did you say no batteries?
2: No batteries for us. No. People obviously swear by their own situation. For us, the return on investment wasn't quite worth it. With basically the warranty on the battery, you would have been paid off around the same time the warranty was up. So we just went with the panels, 5-year return on investment, 25-year warranty. So it's a no-brainer for us, really.
1: Whereabouts are you?
2: Yes. In Pirongia, in the Waipa district.
0: Right, yeah. And so you've got a heritage home as well, Tim, but I take it it's not a problem there.
2: It's not a problem. Well, I mean, we got approval from the council, so it's a 150-year-old house. But the part that we put it on wasn't street facing. It was kind of out the back on an extension.
0: Right. And so not having the battery, I imagine that saved you a fair whack. How much did it cost just for the panels?
2: Yeah, so $17,000 installed. That's with two inverters though, because we're on two phase. So if we were on a single phase property, it would have been maybe $3,000 or $4,000 less. So it would have been around $13,000. So yeah, I mean, there's a lot of people who kind of like, who say, oh, you know, it's sort of like they only last for a few years or whatever. And it's like, well, if they do, then we've got a warranty that says otherwise. Mm. And, you know, there's, I don't know. It also does seem that since National have brought out their policy, there's quite a few people who have kind of changed their opinions on that fact, which is great. But it's been interesting. There's a lot of naysayers out there around it, and obviously every property is different. Like if it's surrounded by trees or mountains, or you know, it gets shut out by shade, then it's not ideal. But for probably, I don't know, I haven't really looked at other people's situations, but for a lot of properties, it's, you know, untapped, really.
1: Are you in Pirongo town, or are you sort of rural, like farm land kind of situation?
2: We're in the town, if you could call it that, in the village. Yeah.
1: So, yeah, you're on the streets is what I mean. So, you know, surrounded by other houses kind of thing. But
2: yeah, right in the CBD.
1: Yeah, but they don't mind you having panels, not like Greyland, not precious old Greyland in Auckland.
0: Mm.
2: Yeah, I mean, no one really notice it. You'd have to be kind of like, there's a very slight angle you could see them on our property that they aren't, you can't really tell. Our neighbours would see it, but you know, our neighbours have got a 15-year-old house anyway, so.
1: How far are you guys from Te Awamutu?
2: Probably 8 km.
1: Oh, yeah. All right. Okay, I'm just getting my head around where the place is.
0: Yeah.
1: Interesting. Oh, well, good luck. It sounds like it's working out fantastically for you, Tim. So good on you, mate. He's running the no battery setup.
0: He's doing well. I mean, that seems risky, but if you're doing that as well, 0800 80 80 1080. I mean, you save a lot of cash without that battery, but if you get enough sunlight during the day, tell us.
1: Hey, fellas, says this texter, some free advice. Do not install solar until you have replaced your roof, unless you want to pay twice to get them removed and again for reinstatement. So many times I see panels installed over a leaking old rusty bucket. It's just stupidity.
0: Well, that is stupidity. If that's happened to you, tell us. 0800 80 10 80. I mean, that's...
1: Stinky old, leaky old, rusty old lichen-y roof.
0: Mm.
1: Try and patch it up with some solar panels.
0: Yep.
1: Bloody idiots.
0: Does it work? Tell us, 9292. Coming up after the headlines, we will have a chat with Mike Casey. He's the CEO of Rewiring Aotearoa. They've recently done a study on how much he reckons, or they reckon, you can save if you've got a solar setup and an EV, and it's quite a bit of cash. That's coming up. It is 29-2.
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28: With Your Ride, New Zealand's number one taxi app, download Your Ride today. DOC is starting to vaccinate captive or offshore birds from 5 of our most endangered native species to protect them in case of the highly infectious H5N1 bird flu arrives after reaching Australia. The 5 species are kakapo, takahe, tuturuatu or shore plovers, kaki or black stilts, and kakariki karaka for orange-fronted parakeets. The Public Service Association is pushing for a restructure proposal. Health New Zealand has shelved pending more discussions to be dumped. Health New Zealand is rolling out new at-home bowel cancer screening tests to let people with symptoms check stools for tiny traces of blood. They'll become the first line of investigation. Paid parking will continue at popular dock sites after a 7-month pilot at Punakaiki, Pancake Rock, Franz Josef Glacier and Mount Cook's White Horse Hill raised more than $1.5 million. Plus, why Helen Clark on why Plan Change 120 targets the wrong Auckland suburbs to create affordable housing. Read her full column at nzherald.co.nz. Back to Matt and Tyler.
0: Thank you very much, Wendy. And we're talking about the uptake of solar and EVs. This is after a recent study claimed that by fitting your home out with solar panels and swapping to an electric vehicle could save you $3,000 a year. But just how much is the solar uptake actually increasing? Joining us now is Mike Casey, CEO of Rewiring Aotearoa. G'day, Mike.
4: Lads, how are we?
1: Very good. Thanks for chatting to us. Is the price of a solar setup coming down in New Zealand?
4: It is coming down in price, and I think combined with all of the nasty stuff happening overseas, tyrants starting wars, I think we're starting to realise more and more that generating our own energy is far better than buying it from overseas.
1: How viable is an EV home solar setup where you've got the EV in the garage or the driveway and you're powering that in your house with solar?
4: So basically what we're advising New Zealanders is we want them to make six good decisions in the next 10 years, which basically means the next time it comes to buying a new machine for your home, whether it's your car, whether it's your hot water system or your cooktop or whatever it might be, now's the time to make it electric, because pretty much in almost all circumstances, the lifetime cost of buying an electric machine will be cheaper than the fossil fuel machine. And then when you're ready, throwing some solar on the roof and a battery in the garage only helps with those savings.
1: Mm. So are we close to some kind of tipping point in which this EV solar setup moves away from being, you know, the rich person moral signaling choice market and becomes a mainstream decision, a money decision?
4: You know, I took David Seymour for a joyride in one of the fastest EVs in New Zealand a couple of months back. And his line in this whole process, he was giggling like a schoolboy driving up the remarkable ski road in this electric vehicle. And the line that I just love that he put out was, it's not woke if it works. And there's just so many demonstrations now around New Zealand of people pretty much eliminating their energy bills or coming very close to eliminating their energy bills by doing so. The issue is probably at the moment that, you know, there is still an upfront capital cost, which means only certain households and families can access this technology. And so one of the big things we're all about is trying to find new exciting ways of allowing more entry for more New Zealanders, whether that's through finance like the what the National Party just announced, their home energy fund, right through to things like plug-in solar, which obviously has a much lower price point than a professional installation on your roof.
1: What's the deal with line fees and you know, pumping excess electricity back into the grid? Is that a realistic thing in New Zealand?
4: It is a realistic thing in New Zealand, and that's another thing that's actually just been announced very recently, is making sure that the big energy players pay fairly for the energy that is being pumped by customers back into the grid. You might have seen that announcement only a couple of months ago. Gone are the days where you know, certain energy providers will, you know, only pay you 8 cents a kilowatt hour when they're charging you 40 cents a kilowatt hour to take it from the grid. That is going to start getting a lot better now, which is pretty exciting. But lines fees are still an issue. We've got to figure out the future energy system of New Zealand and how that is to be priced appropriately. We want people to stay on the grid. The cheapest energy you're ever going to get is energy from your own rooftop. The second cheapest energy you're ever going to get should be energy from your neighbor's rooftop. So we want people to stay connected to the grid. And we certainly don't want to drive them off by skyrocketing infrastructure costs, that's for sure.
1: Is anywhere in New Zealand that doesn't have enough sun year-round to run solar?
4: This is the thing, right? Land of the long white cloud. For a long time, I think we've tricked ourselves into thinking it's not sunny, even though we have one of the largest melanoma rates in the world and we're incredibly good at farming, which kind of goes against that. And I think when you see the efficiency of the gains now, I mean, we do not have as great a solar yield as Australia, but we have very, very decent solar yield. And to put it in perspective, if you finance solar on your rooftop at, you know, 5.5% on a standard mortgage rate, you're probably generating electricity at like 11 cents a kilowatt hour. You're probably buying it from the grid at 40 cents a kilowatt hour. The Australians might, you know, be able to do that at 6 or 7 cents a kilowatt hour. The narrative doesn't really change. This is still the cheapest energy by a country mile.
1: And what's the deal with balcony solar so people can run it in townhouses and apartments? Why can't we get that here, Mike?
4: Well, that's the super exciting thing. You know, as part of going for a joyride with David Seymour was to get him to think about unlocking a whole bunch of this new technology for New Zealand. He's now got the goal of, making solar installations or New Zealand the most efficient place in the world to install solar. That's a really good initiative because it's going to help all New Zealanders get into this stuff. And one of those key things is plug-in solar. For those that don't know what that is, you should be able to go down to Bunnings soon, buy a solar panel and plug it into your normal wall socket within your home and immediately start generating energy to save on your power bills. And we think it could save 7 to 14% for most households in New Zealand, which is not insignificant with the price of power bills where they're at.
1: And so there's you just go down and you buy it and you plug it in and you don't have to have a conversation with anyone else. That's just your decision.
4: Correct. Currently illegal in New Zealand. I think we've got, you know, cross-party support for approving it. And so really my goal is to hopefully get this approved before the election. If not, then obviously after the election, we'll get the job done and more New Zealanders will have access to this technology and be able to save money.
1: That's good.
0: Yeah. So is that a big part of it, Mike? You know, we've heard from people where they had issues with Heritage House and regulations and consent. So it's about councils and government getting out of the way.
4: Yeah, essentially right. Like the way that I like to say it is we want to get the government off everyone's roofs. We want them to be able to do this stuff really, you know, really easily. We've been fighting really hard for announcements that have come through around for farmers in particular who had all sorts of issues with resource consent that varied wildly from council to council. We've got things over the line like no consents on pre-consented buildings, you know, no tax for households on exporting power back to the grid. Mm. We are changing this energy system really, really quickly now. And what I think everyone is starting to realize is just it doesn't really matter what you think about things like climate. Everybody wins in the scenario. It drops emissions, it fixes our current account, it saves people money. What's not to like about this new tech, really?
1: Mm. And finally, how far away is corrugated solar for Heritage Homes?
4: Do you know what? I actually couldn't tell you that, but hopefully not too long. I might actually look into that because if that's something that we need to get over the line. Have you got a heritage home yourself there?
1: I've got a Mount Eden bungalow, but I've got enough backyard roofage to consider solar out the back. But, you know, some people out the front.
0: Yep.
1: If you camouflage solar. If it's that much of a problem. My thing is, I just don't see solar as being as ugly as obviously some of these heritage decisions think it is.
4: I think solar is really much in vogue, whereas a few years ago it wasn't, right? And I think more and more New Zealanders are just realizing how much of a slam dunk it is. It's like having your own private oil well and refinery on your rooftop, especially if you're whacking it into your new electric ute or your electric vehicle or whatever it might be. And I think that's just enough to get people over the line. I'll have a look at that heritage stuff and get back to you on that front because, in all honesty, you know, we've got to get everyone across the line, and that includes people like Ryan Bridge and Mike Hosking, who I've been egging on for a long time to put solar on the roofs, so we'll see where we get to, eh?
0: Well, if you crack the corrugated iron panels, just give us a buzz back. Matt Heath will be a silent partner. That sounds like a good business, fellas.
4: And also, we'll do.
1: I also like the idea of drill, baby, drill on my roof as well. See if there's any oil up there.
4: It's a far better way to go, isn't it? Guaranteed results, unlike drilling for oil. That's for sure.
0: Yeah, it seems to be. Mike, great to catch up. Thank you very much for giving us your time.
4: Oh, no worries. Thanks for having me on. We'll talk soon.
0: That is Mike Casey, CEO of Rewiring Aotearoa. So tell us, if you've got solar, is it working out well for you, or are you starting to seriously consider it with the price coming down and these new policies coming into place? So 0800 80 1080 is that number to call.
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0: 14 to 2, so do you think we are nearing the tipping point when it comes to solar panels and the uptake of EVs? 0800 80 1080 is the number.
1: This text says, who is the best company to use for solar installs? Interested in getting it, but scared to avoid cowboys, rip-offs, etc. Yeah, what are the good ones? Who have you had a good experience with? This text says, only the cheap Chinese brands are cheaper, costly maintain the cheaper stuff. Says this texter.
0: All right. Keep those coming through on 9292. Tony?
15: Yeah, g'day. How you going, guys?
0: Very good. So you've got solar. Who did you go with?
15: I actually just went with one of the local electricians. I'm just south of Timaru. I'm on a lifestyle block, and I built a three-bedroom home on a lifestyle block, and it was going to cost $25,000 just to get the cord to the door because it was quite a long way, you know, to the closest transformer. So I just did the solar, and he installed a small system for me. I'm off-grid, of course, and it was $15,000, but bear in mind, I don't use it for heating because I put a log burner in because I've got trees on this property and with a wetback, so that heats hot water as well. And I have a gas oven, you know, so it's not an electric oven. Mm-hmm. But the system's, you know, does everything else, you know. And that was about 7 years ago.
0: Right.
15: So you don't have, depending on your situation, you know, everyone's situation is different, like someone said before, but, you know, it's been really great, you know, and my batteries, I've got 8 big batteries, they're probably 63 kilos each, and I've got 12 panels.
1: And how much is each one of those batteries?
15: How much, and monetary-wise?
1: Yeah.
15: Oh, I've got no idea. I didn't. The electrician worked all that out.
1: Yeah.
15: Because
1: that's a lot of batteries.
15: Mm. Yeah, but he did that because I've never had to, even in the winter time, I've never had to charge the system up.
1: It's, right.
15: He overdid it for me so that,
1: right,
15: you know, I wouldn't have to worry about that. So I'm overcapacitized for what I use, basically.
1: And how long can those batteries stay charged? Do they lose charge or do they hold it?
15: No, they've actually topped up virtually close to 100% all the time, you know, because I've got more panels than I need, and it just keeps them, you know, charged right up.
1: What a powerful setup you've got, Tony.
0: Are you rolling an EV, Tony?
15: But no, I don't, no.
0: Right.
15: I'm actually into V8s, the opposite way.
0: Does it make you think about it? I mean, you've got all that juice ready to go, 100%.
15: Yeah. Well, maybe in the future I might, you know, like just for a rerun around. I actually don't like EVs that much. But I mean, if you're building a house, it's an absolute no-brainer to put solar in.
1: Yeah. Well, that's the difference. If it's going to hit tipping point, which was the start of this conversation, then it's going to have to be V8 drivers like you that get the setup because it makes sense to solve a problem, either financial or whatever the problem is. That's because there's only so many people that are wealthy enough to hoof up solar and run EVs to show off to their mates over a few Chardonnays. Mm. It has to be.
15: Yeah, like I I wasn't going to go solar at all. I mean, I just said, I'll just hook it up to the core, but it was 25 grand to get it at the door, and I thought, well, I might as well go solar. You know, they've priced themselves off the market. And you've got to be independent, and why pay that line charge? You don't have to.
0: Yeah. Is it just peace of mind, Tony, that you've got this set up, you can't be really, you know, be damned with the EV? Maybe you care a little bit about the environment, but it's more that you've got your set up, and anything goes down on the grid, you're sorted.
15: Yeah. I mean, I'm not worried about peace of mind. You know, it's just a no-brainer. It's just a sensible thing to do. Why would I pay 25 grand just to get a cord to the door and then have to pay for my power when it's so reliable? It's so good.
1: Yeah. You go, so you won over the Tonys, and then you're on the path to winning over the Tyler Adamses.
0: That's right. Yeah, you get the V8 guys first. 0800 80 10 80 is that number to call. Carl, you're installing the whole shebang.
2: Oh, g'day, guys. Yeah, how's it going?
0: Very good. So what do you got going on?
2: Yes. So, yeah, we have made the decision with me and my wife just to go all in. Car, solar panels, the whole shebang. So I've just got basically a list of things that, since I've experienced, to help anyone that's doing it as we are currently doing it.
0: Mm-hmm.
2: So first of all, you got to get the green loan, which is what made it possible, and that's actually harder than you think to get. And, I mean, I'm a professional tradesman, and my wife's a professional teacher, and they're still quite tough, eh? It's not that easy to get the green loan. It took about a month, maybe 6 weeks.
0: Mm-hmm.
2: So there's a lot of analysing, you know, all your current situation. But we finally got it over the line. So we've currently, as we speak, I've got an EV in our possession and getting the panels put up for this week. And very exciting, but there's a little bit in it. Like the roof, I heard some talks about the roofing. That absolutely, you got to check the roof condition, eh? Like, we've had to go all out on the roof as well. Because they did mention that if the purlings don't match your grid setup, yeah, you can come into trouble there. So, and considering the age of your roof too, if there is no strength there, it has to be checked.
0: Mm.
2: So something to keep in mind.
1: And is that something that the person installing the solar panels will check? But this, or is that something you need to do yourself? I mean, are people going to hoof them up if they know that the purlings aren't right and your house is going to crumple?
2: Well, it was basically I had to check myself. Really, the panel I've had about three different outfits out here to check for quotes. So that's again get a lot of quotes done, but none of them really actually got inside the roof to check that, which you would assume,
1: yeah.
2: So, right? So mention that to whoever you're getting on board just to be sure. But I mean, I figured it out and we're okay. But thankfully, our Sparky that does the job, he's actually the one that's making the grid. He's putting the panels in such a way that it strengthens the roof. I don't know how to explain it, really. It's
0: right.
2: Just getting the right crowd to tell you how we're going to get, you know, just that sort of. So that's all done. I'm happy with that now. But, I just wanted to talk about the car, actually, because we've never had an EV.
1: Oh, well, we'll just go to the ads and we'll come back and we'll talk to you about the car after the ads, Carl, if that's all right.
0: Yeah, just hold there, Carl. It is 722. Back very shortly.
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1: 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Tell us about your EV.
2: Look, okay, quickly, this website, evdb.nz. If you're looking at EVs, hit that website. That, obviously, that was a really good website to check range, batteries, the type of cars. I wished I knew that before, but it doesn't matter. That there, to get that down. And then range on cars. Now, I went for a black to Taranaki, and yeah, the range is definitely not what you think when you're on open roads. So you've got to realise that when you're using these things, it's really good for stop-starting and low speed. So that was something that I just found a little bit disappointing. But at the end of the day, we're still very happy with what we have. And it's just a piece of tech, really. Like, they are very fancy things.
1: Love it, Carl. Thank you very much for giving us a buzz. We're going to carry this on. 0800 80 10 80. Do you think we're nearing the tipping point when it comes to solar uptake? If you've done solar, how is it going for you? Tell us. 9292 is that text number as well. New sport and weather on its way with Wendy Petrie. We will be back very shortly. Hope you're having a great afternoon.
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3: It's 2 o'clock. I'm Wendy Petrie. MB says it'll put out updates and advice where available after proof contaminated children's play sand can release asbestos fibres into the air. Auckland University of Technology researchers found airborne dangers from several products out of 24 recalled since November. Kate Rickard has more.
4: MB's assuring families it's taking the findings seriously. It says it'll update its advice but still encourages people who may still have sand products at home to follow existing recommendations and throw them out. The agency says every product tested positive for asbestos has already been recalled.
3: A new program's being rolled out to more than 500 early childhood centres aiming to help kids talk more. Political reporter Ethan Griffiths has more.
5: The Enrich program gives teachers skills for having conversations with children who are behind in language skills. Education Minister Erica Stanford says in some cases, children arrive at school with the language skill of two-year-olds, being partially put down to having high levels of screen time. The $12 million program was funded in last year's budget and rolls out widely from today.
3: Labor and the Greens have promised to repeal the Government Disability Support Services Bill if elected. A petition to stop the bill was received at Parliament today by Labor MP Priyanka Radhakrishnan. The petition has amassed more than 16,000 signatures. The Supreme Court ruled late last year caregivers should be considered state employees. The bill shifts responsibility for care from the government to families, in the first instance making it harder for disabled people to access professional care. On Parliament's forecourt today, Radhakrishnan told Greens co-leader Marama Davidson in promising to undo it. Signs a construction turnaround is on the horizon. Stats NZ data shows 19% more homes were consented annually to May than the year before. Business reporter Michael Sergel runs through the latest numbers.
6: Consents were up across the board countrywide. Townhouses were up 22%, apartments 20%, and standalone homes 17%. But that data is about future intentions, with actual residential building activity falling along with other forms of construction.
3: Health New Zealand is rolling out new at-home bowel cancer screening tests to let people with symptoms check stools for tiny traces of blood. They'll become the first line of investigation. Assurance arming P-8A Poseidon planes with pricey missiles is the right move for the Defence Force rather than sticking with cheaper drones. In a first, our Air Force has launched borrowed Australian Harpoon missiles from a P-8A Poseidon at international exercises near Guam. It's aiming to arm the planes with our own harpoons, costing up to $3 million per missile. Air Commodore Andy Scott says there's no doubt drones play a major role in the modern battlefield.
7: But at the end of the day, you need to go and have a bunch of options. There are different things that are good for different tasks, and this is just one of those that we're looking at.
3: People will have to pay for parking at popular Department of Conservation sites after a seven-month pilot. The trial at Punakaiki Pancake Rock, Franz Josef Glacier and Mount Cook's White Horse Hill Car Park raised more than $1.5 million. Refinements include half-hour increments and permit charges for West Coasters. Doc's Catherine Wilson says introducing paid parking hasn't impacted visitor numbers.
8: To News Talk ZB Sport. The dream looks set to continue for the red, white and blue at the Football World Cup.
9: It is Tillman, and it's in! If this stadium had a roof, it would have just lifted off.
8: The USA are on the brink of advancing to the round of 16, leading Bosnia and Herzegovina 2-0 deep in stoppage time in San Francisco on TVNZ. That's despite the co-hosts having first-half goalscorer Fallarin Balogun sent off in the 64th minute for a studs-up tackle. The 10-man US then all but sealed the result via Malik Tillman's 82nd minute free kick. Meanwhile, two dramatic comebacks have sent two European teams through and two African nations home. Belgium have beaten Senegal 3-2, having trailed 2-0 in the 86th minute. It followed England's pair of late goals to clinch a 2-1 win over the Democratic Republic of Congo. Blues CEO Carl Budge believes a revamped Super Rugby Pacific format for 2027 will enhance interest in the on-field product. 10 teams will play 16 regular season matches, including an Anzac Day Bledisloe test break. The top two teams will get direct passage to the semi-finals, while teams ranked 3-6 play off with no lucky loser. Budge says the new format offers a greater sense of jeopardy and makes for bigger matches throughout the competition.
10: Anytime we can get more content, more home matches, more derbies and more rivalries going is a good thing for the game.
8: Super Rugby coverage with Habit Health Physio. Book today and stay in the game. And Mira Ondrejva has crashed back down to earth just 3 weeks after the biggest win of her tennis career. Last month's French Open champion has been ousted in the second round at Wimbledon, losing in three sets to Barbara Krejcikova. Meanwhile, Novak Djokovic, Felix Auger-Aliassime, Jannik Sinner, Daniil Medvedev, Arina Sabalenka, Coco Gauff and Jessica Pegula have been among the day three winners. I'm Clay Wilson. That's Newstalk ZB News and Sport with Fisher Funds, New Zealand's most trusted KiwiSaver provider. It's 2:05. 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
11: 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And to Abraham Street, just moderate to heavy and patches both ways between Barrington and Selwyn. Rickerton Road, the usual delays between Mandeville and Matapur Street. And still that heavy patch on Deans Ave northbound approaching Rickerton. Papanui Road, moderate to heavy northbound Rugby Street to Heaton. 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
11: Weather Watch 24/7 at the Metsu.

0: With northwesterly breezes turning northeasterly in the morning. Tomorrow's forecast high 14 degrees, low of 7 tomorrow night. For the weekend, Saturday fine, but a few showers developing in the afternoon with strong northeasterlies and a high of 16 degrees. Sunday fine to start, then occasional rain from afternoon as northeast turns southerly, Sunday's high 13. Monday, occasional rain, southerly winds at a forecast high of 10.
1: The big stories, the big issues, the big trends, and everything in between. Matt Heath and Tyler Adams Afternoons. 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
2: Afternoon to you. Welcome back into the show. It is 7 past 2, and we have been talking about the uptake of solar and the uptake of EVs. EVs, that is pure EVs and plug-in hybrids, were up 165% in the June quarter, outpacing petrol cars for that 3 months. But also, with the increasing announcements when it comes to solar, like National's promise to make it a hell of a lot easier with low-interest loans, putting it on your rates and paying it off over time and removing consent as well, is the tipping point starting to get nearer?
3: So the tipping point, for the tipping point to come, it has to be a money thing and not a moral thing.
2: Mm.
3: It has to make sense and be dinky and cool and fun, but also it has to make sense and not just be about moral posturing.
2: Yep.
3: Right, because there's only so many people that are so rich that can get solar and EVs to show off.
2: That's right.
3: To people in their neighbourhood.
2: Yeah.
3: You have to win over people like, V8 Tim from Timaru that rang in before.
2: Yep, he was on board,
3: but
2: just.
3: And yet he was driving V8s.
2: Yeah, exactly.
3: You know? So he was on board because it made sense, right?
2: Mm.
3: And people like this texter here. It's like you said yesterday, Matt, with the zero alcohol beers, mate. Keep it secret, keep it safe, like Gandalf said. If I could get solar panels no one could see and an EV that looked and sounded like a proper man's car, I'd be in. But I'd hate for people to think I was doing it for some climate change fashion statement. All that Chloe stuff is so cringe and embarrassing. Look at me, I'm a good person on some made-up social media metric that real people don't care about. Love the show. You seem busy.
2: Great text. Keep those coming through. So I get his point, though.
3: If you get that guy, assume it's a guy, if you get that guy on board with solar and EVs, then that's when it'll hit the tipping point.
2: Yeah.
3: Because you know, he hates the idea of it.
2: Mm.
3: So it'd have to be make monetary sense.
2: If that fella from Rewiring Aotearoa is listening, that's the guy you want. You get him across the line, then your life will get easier.
3: We'll share his details. There should be a challenge. We'll share that guy's details and see if we can get him across the line. You can get old cars fitted out as EVs.
2: Yep, true.
3: They won't make the right sound. But there was an outfit in Dunedin. I wonder if they're still going. I talked to them. Not so long ago, and you basically turn up with the car you like, you know, and they'll turn it into an EV.
2: Yep, there is that. 0800 80 1080 is the number to call. 9292 is the text, of course. Gary, what's your view?
4: Yeah, g'day, boys. How you going?
2: Very, very well.
4: Cool. Yeah, no, I put solar on back in 2013, little 2.6 kilowatt system, got it through Harrison's. And at the time, the buyback rate for every unit you exported was 25 cents, and then they went and chopped it down to something like 8 cents. But now it's back up to 17 cents. So for me, it paid off last year, so I'm now free and easy on the electricity generation. I still import some stuff from the grid, but year-round my power bills are sort of sitting at around $125 after my my buyback rate gets applied.
3: Wow.
4: And I've got wetback for hot water in the winter, and in the summer I've got a relay that powers the hot water cylinder from the solar, so all my solar just goes into my hot water, which is the biggest energy user in the house. So, yeah, it cost me $11K. Back when I had it put on, that was turnkey, and it went on to a dichromastic tile roof. And honestly, the thing has had zero issues, knock on wood, since it was commissioned. And I don't even look at it. It just works. You know, it's great.
3: And what state is your stuff in? So 2013, coming around 13 years, is what state's the gear in?
4: So the inverter just sits in the laundry, so it's out of the weather, it sits inside. I've had zero maintenance done. I've been up on the roof probably 3 times in its lifetime and just given it a scrub with a broom, especially those years where you get those big pollen blooms. But as far as lichen goes, it just, nothing grows on it, eh? They get a bit dirty, but even when they're dirty, if it hasn't rained for a while.

0: Well, they still generate good power. I mean, you really can't tell the difference between a dirty panel and a clean panel. And, of course, being monocrystalline panels, LG panels, even when it's cloudy, you know, in the winter I can get, my daily average is probably around 7 kilowatt hours of energy produced. And in the summer, peak of summer, right around New Year's, 19 kilowatt hours I can generate. Yeah, so little 2.6 kilowatt system does us well, keeps our power down at around $1,200 a year. And most of that's just lawn charges, you know.
1: Would you ever consider putting an EV in the mix? So running solar and an EV?
0: Yeah, so now I'm at that point, hey. So we're definitely looking at it, but we just don't. I've got a company wagon I run around in, and the company pays for that, but we just don't do the mileage to justify an EV right now. But if I was in the market to replace our current vehicle, it would definitely be an EV.
1: And would you have to make any changes, you know, so there'd be a lot more drag on your power consumption. So, you know, you'd have to make some changes there. You'd probably have to suck a bit more off the grid.
0: Yeah, would have to suck a bit more off. We haven't got a battery on. Batteries didn't make sense at the time. Now they're making strong sense. The system is battery ready. But at the moment, paying for the fuel, if we weren't paying for fuel, we'd just pay for electricity. So horses for horses.
1: Some people use the EV battery as part of the whole setup, don't they?
0: That's right. Mm. So you can, with our system obviously being grid tied, if we had an EV plugged into it, we can go vehicle to grid as well. So effectively use the EV battery as a storage device for the house. So you can draw power off it at night, for example, or at low generation times. And when it's going the other way, you can fill the car up.
2: So is that standard of most EVs now, Gary, do you know? I know Tesla were pretty quick off the mark, but BYD, I imagine that they've got a similar setup.
0: So you've got vehicle to load, so you can basically plug in appliances and things and run them straight off the vehicle when power's out, for example, or if you're out on a camping trip. But also I think a strong selling point now is the ability to use the car as a mobile battery and have it grid-tied so it can serve your two functions.
2: Right. I mean, that is handy. That is cool. You know, just the cool factor on that. If everything goes down or we enter some sort of Mad Max situation, that you can just, you know, you can plug the EV in and keep things running.
0: Yeah, the only downside with grid-tie solar is if there is a power outage, your power goes off. It's required to disconnect within a few milliseconds. So you're not livening up the local lines. If there's linesmen having to work on lines, they know that your system is not generating power that's going to lock them for six.
2: So what did they stiff you originally? So they were, you know, you were getting 25 cents back, then they knocked it back to 8, then they've gone back up to 17. Yeah. But what was the rationale for stiffing you? You know, that's a big drop from 25 cents to 8 cents.
0: I think the feeling was non-solar users were effectively subsidising solar users.
2: Right.
0: So they're trying to fair and equal for everyone. But, for example, my first power bill, I think I got a $2 credit my first month, and then they went and changed the goalposts on me because that buyback of 25 cents a unit was part of the original formula in getting me over the line. But, once it's on, it's on. So, but it's paid for itself.
2: Yeah, nice. Gary, nice to hear from you, mate, and glad it's working out. Gary installed back in 2013, and it's still working a treat. So if that's you, 0800 80 10 80, or if you're thinking about solar, what's holding you back at this stage? 9292 is the text number. Back very shortly. It is 2:15.
1: This text says solar is shite. Okay.
2: Okay.
1: Do you agree?
2: Right. Please tell us why it's shite. 0800 80 10 80, 2:15.
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2: 18 past 2, so we're talking about solar uptake. Do you think we are nearing the tipping point with the increase in people buying EVs and new government subsidies potentially coming into play? 0800 80 1080 is the number to call. If you want to send a text, 9292 is that number.
1: I'll complete that text that I read the start of before the break.
2: Okay.
1: Solar is shite unless you have a battery. Hours we bought has solar but no battery, so we never get to use the generated power as... We work full time, 15K for a battery. No, thank you.
2: That is an expensive battery.
1: So solar is shite unless you have a battery, although we have had people that have rung up and are running solar without a battery and having some good times with it.
2: Yep.
1: This texter says, I'm like the other guy. I would like an EV and solar, but I would hate to be seen to be doing it for the wrong reasons, i.e. believing in the climate hoax. They need a brand that sets up solar called something like Planet Schmanet Solar.
2: Would that work for you?
1: Planet Schmanet Solar.
2: I mean, that's, you know.
1: So you're making a career because if you get an EV, it's about 30 seconds later someone goes, yeah, but you know these aren't actually good for the environment.
2: Yeah.
1: Or solar, they go, well, what about the batteries? Are the batteries recyclable? You know, someone will always recyclable. And when you actually add up that side of it, it becomes an interesting argument, right, whether EVs are actually good for the environment.
2: Yeah.
1: So if it's going to hit tipping point like we're talking about, where people are running this double solar EV setup or just taking on solar of EVs or whatever it is, then you also have to get the market that doesn't want to signal their climate credentials.
2: Yeah, who cares about the planet? This is good for your wallet.
1: Planet? Do you reckon Planet Schmanet would go well? Planet Schmanet Solar?
2: I'll check them out. I'll check out their website and see what they're up to. There'll be a winner for you.
1: Essentially what it's saying, they'll be saying is, look, this is not good for the planet, it's good for your wallet or something.
2: Yeah, honest.
1: You know, save money.
2: Yeah.
1: You know, not save the planet or something like that.
2: Can we just get their business name registered at this point? Planet Schmanet Solar.
1: I'll bring up the text again. What was it? Planet Schmanet Solar.
2: Yeah, just get that name registered and we'll see if there's any interest. 0800 80 1080 is the number to call. Jim, you're an Australian.
12: Yes.
2: Good. So, mate.
12: Yeah, very good.
2: Yeah, good. So, we've got a lot of questions for you. So, Aussie, clearly, they've got a big uptake when it comes to solar. I think about 30% penetration. So, how's it going over there?
12: Well, you know, when all this kind of kicked off big way 10 years ago, people were getting 40 or 50 cents. In Australia, they call it a feed-in tariff. So what you put back into the grid, you were getting 40 or 50 cents a kilowatt. Mm-hmm. Now it's down to 2 or 3 cents. And because so many people have taken up solar, right? So during the day, there is that much power in Australia that they are now talking about charging people for power they put back into the grid during the day because they don't need the power, mate. you know, there's just that much of it.
2: So, hang on a minute. I just want to row that back because that makes no sense, and I think that's your point. But so you generate the power off your solar powers that you've paid for, you've got a loan from the Australian government or state government. Then you send it back to the grid so everybody can utilise that. Then they charge you for it.
12: Yes, but that's what the power companies want to do.
1: Oh, they want to do. They're not doing it yet.
12: Well, they haven't got it through yet, but that's what they're chasing.
1: Right. Well, you know,
12: because there's that much power during the day.
1: Yeah.
12: All the big ass power stations, they're just all sat there idling.
1: Right. Yeah, that's interesting, isn't it?
12: All right.
1: Yeah.
12: It is. And so when you talk about a tipping point, and that fella from Rewire New Zealand, lucky I wasn't within distance of him, because he's just a snake oil salesman, that guy. 10 years down the road, mate, New Zealand will be in the same situation as what Australia is. Mm.
1: Well, I mean, I guess something that doesn't come into the conversation is who pays for all the lines and who runs the grid.
12: Well, that's the other thing that's the other thing power companies are doing now. So have you heard of a clown called Chris Bowen?
2: I've heard the name. I'm not that familiar with what he does. Who is he?
12: He's the Australian Environment and Energy Minister.
2: Right.
12: He's a deluxe version clown.
2: Mm-hmm.
12: So he's now saying power prices are that cheap in Australia. Look, they're going down. And he always talks about wholesale power prices, and the householder pays retail power prices, don't pay wholesale. So there's a big markup from the wholesaler to the retailer, right?
2: Mm.
12: But he's saying power prices are going down. But all the power companies do now is increase the line charges, and they've just doubled them in the last week or so. So people now are paying double daily rate to have their house connected to the power, because they're not selling as much power, so they've just got to maintain their profit somehow.
1: Yeah, right.
12: So all I'm saying, mate, is just beware what you wish for, because, you know, down the road when 30% or 40% of Kiwis have a solar panel on their house, the power companies, it's hardly worth sort of running the power stations, right? So what do you think they're going to do?
1: Yeah, it's an interesting point, isn't it? But it's also, you know, you can set up your solar situation on your house, but there's a whole lot more to electricity than just that.
2: That's right, yeah.
1: But if you're pumping back into the grid.
2: Mm.
1: But, you know, we need a lot of power in this country. You know, I mean, is it possible to increase productivity in the country such that pumping out huge amounts during the day could be sucked up and paid for by industry?
2: Mm. Yeah, it's a good question. If you're in the know, tell us. 0800 80 1080. Really doesn't, keen on your thoughts on
1: doesn't
2: that.
1: Doesn't seem likely at this point, but you know.
2: No. 9292 is the text as well. It is 2:24. When we come back, we have a chat with Ian, who's 100% off grid in rural South Auckland. How good. That's coming up 2:24.
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2: 26 past 2. Do you think we're nearing the tipping point when it comes to solar uptake? 9292 is the text number. And 0800 80 1080 is the number to call. Ian, you're 100% off grid.
20: That's correct.
2: Yep. And
20: yep.
2: How did you get it set up?
20: Well, about 6 or 7 years ago, I built the house I'm in, and I'm quite a way off the road. It's sort of at the back of my property. And to get the power from the road to the house, it was going to cost me a fortune. So I decided I'd go off-grid, and that's the situation I'm in now. So, and it's worked out really well.
2: Right, and what was the overall cost?
20: The overall cost probably was in the region of 40K.
2: Okay, that includes the battery, Ian, as well.
20: Yeah, the battery, the solar panels, there's probably 36 solar panels. Some are on a roof, 22 are on a roof. And the rest are on a ground mount.
2: Right.
20: That also, the battery, the inverter, the generator. The generator I really use, like once in a blue moon. I don't think I've used it this year.
2: Fantastic, Ian. It sounds like it's working out well for you, mate. Ian is 100% off-grid in rural Auckland. So thank you very much for your call. We'll quickly go to Trevor. Hey, Trevor.
21: Hey, boys, how are you?
2: Very good, mate. What do you reckon?
21: Hey, look, good. Hey, look, just that last text to anybody who loves solar, and if they say it's shite, well, I dumped a whole lot in my toilet this morning. So if they want to come around and use that, if they love solar so much. But no, what I want to say is I reckon EV cars will turn out to be a bit of a hoax when they end up. I mean, look, you wait till they start paying the correct amount of road user charges. I mean, we're told that every bit of dollar they get from petrol cars, they need to fix the roads. So I think half of it goes to the government. So when electric vehicles play that, then the government will say, oh, electrical vehicles, they damage the road more, so you're going to have to pay more money because the roads are getting damaged. Then you're going to have to get rid of your batteries. Power's going to go up. I know petrol goes up. Power's going to go up. And I think eventually EVs won't be any cheaper to run than petrol cars.
2: Okay.
21: I really don't.
2: Fair enough too, Trevor. I mean, some people will agree with you. I don't know. We'll see what happens down the future if there is a big uptake of solar, but perhaps you're right. I suppose we'll just wait and see on that one. Yeah, interesting point. Thank you very much, Trevor. And thank you to everybody who texted and gave us a buzz on that. Interesting. I mean, whether we're at that tipping point, like just from my own opinion, if that policy from National comes through after the election and then you see the increase in the EVs, I think we're getting pretty close.
22: Yeah, aren't we? We're somewhere between 3% and 6% of Kiwi households have solar. So compared to Australia, it's 40%, right?
2: Mm.
22: So I think for it to hit a tipping point, it's going to have to be, as I said before, no longer a moral thing but a money thing. That makes the difference, right? So only so many people are going to do it because they think it's cool.
2: Yes.
22: And they want to show off that they're saving the climate, saving the planet or whatever it is. So to hit tipping point, it has to just make incredibly good financial sense. And it has for a bunch of people that have called through.
2: That's right, yeah.
22: And we'll see how it goes.
2: Yeah, interesting conversation. Thank you again to everyone who gave us a call and text through. Coming up after the headlines, community groups and Queensland government are reporting growing numbers of Kiwis struggling and having to return home. So we're going to have a chat to you about moving overseas and finding some challenges.
22: This texter makes a bad point.
2: Okay.
22: What about homeless people? Homeless people can't get solar panels.
2: I don't even know what to say to that one. Can you get tent solar panels? I don't know. Well,
22: you need a home to put panels on it.
2: That's right. Yeah, that is challenge number one. Right. Headlines with Wendy coming up.
23: I have to say, this is an impressive resume. Secondary school teacher for 15 years, and you started out as a sous chef in Nelson.
24: Yep.
23: And I see you're a farmer, too.
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4: With Your Ride, New Zealand's number one taxi app, download Your Ride today. MB says it'll put out updates and advice on contaminated children's play sand if anything changes. After confirmation, products, all now recalled, could release asbestos fibres into the air. Current advice remains to safely dispose of products and avoid exposure. Early childhood centres start a new program today aiming to enrich preschoolers' speech after cases of children starting school talking like two-year-olds. Labor has accepted a 16,000 signature petition against the government's Disability Support Services Bill and Parliament, and with the Greens have promised to repeal it if elected. The bill shifts responsibility for care from the government to families. A rapid Public Service Commission review has found investment in digital upgrades across government is fragmented with too much duplication. And the Kiwis behind New Zealand's wellness gold rush. See this and more from Society Insider at nzherald.co.nz. Back to Matt and Tyler.
5: Thank you very much, Wendy. And we've been talking about Australia's uptake of solar, and we're going to move to talking about Australia in a different context. This is Kiwis considering a move to Queensland. They're being urged to do your research. This is after community groups are reporting growing numbers of New Zealanders struggling and having to return home. So while Australia can offer higher wages, many New Zealanders underestimate the high cost of living, difficulty finding houses, and the big one, limited access to social services, as in the Queensland government helping them out if they get into financial hardship. The Queensland government quite rightly says, I'm sorry, you're not an Australian citizen. You've come over here to make a new life, but you've got into trouble. You haven't backed yourself with some savings, and we can't bail you out.
6: What a turnaround it is, isn't it? From everyone talking about the grass is greener, Aussie's incredible, to now Queensland saying, you know, do your research. It's not that great over here. The grass isn't that green. But who moves to another country with no cash and no way to get home? I can't imagine doing that. Also, what kind of person would move to Queensland and then expect the Queensland government to look after them if it doesn't go right?
5: That is the biggie there, right?
6: I mean, you go over there, try and make it. If you don't, you just scurry off home with your tail between your legs, don't you?
5: Yeah. I mean, part of me, like, how long did we have that it was headline after headline saying Australia is now the land of milk and honey again, and New Zealand is broken, so if you're young, don't even worry about New Zealand, just shoot off to Australia. They'll sort you out. You'll be able to make a life and earn $150,000 a year, and your dreams will come true. And then all these young people clearly said, okay, I'll give it a go. I've got nothing to my name. I don't really have any skills. I'll just go over there and see if I can make my dreams come true, and they get crushed.
6: Well, if you're amazing and you're an asset to New Zealand, then you might go to Australia and be an asset to Australia and have a lot of opportunities. But if you are failing terribly in New Zealand and you think just going to Australia will be the difference, so you'll go over there and continue to have your same old bad habits and, I don't know, laziness here and lack of whatever skills, and you go to Australia and that's just going to be, you know, that's going to be papered over by Australia's amazing economy. Then I don't think that's the case.
5: Yeah. What's that quote that you always use? Everywhere you go, there you are.
6: Yeah.
5: I mean, that is it in a nutshell, right?
6: Yeah, it's the Buddhist concept. Everywhere you go, there you are.
5: Yeah.
6: that's why if you're having a, you know, if your relationship's not going well and you go, should we go on a holiday? We'll go on an overseas trip and see if we can patch up our relationship. Never works.
5: No.
6: You have a screaming argument in the Uber on the way to the airport, and then you don't talk to each other for the whole trip.
5: Yeah.
6: You know, you got to make, before you go on a holiday, you sort out your relationship where you are, because wherever you go, there you are.
5: Yeah. So what are you saying this? 0800 80 1080. Would you ever move overseas with nothing? If you did do that, arguably, did it give you the motivation to try and make it work because you knew you were on your own? Tell us your stories. 0800 80 1080 is that number.
6: Yeah, ever moved anywhere with nothing?
5: Mm. And how did it go for you? 9292 is the text number. It is 23 to 3.
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5: 20 to 3, would you ever move overseas to start a life with nothing to your name? If you've done it, tell us. 0800 80 1080 is that number to call. And if you want to send a text, 9292 is that number.
6: Hi, being in New Zealand, living in Australia, it doesn't matter what state you're in, you're not eligible for welfare. Unemployment benefit hardship plan. If you get paid redundancy, lose your job. That's pretty much it. In fact, you're often told to go back to New Zealand. Seems fair, right? I mean, kind you're not of, an Australian.
5: Yeah, that's right. They're not obligated to look after everybody in the world, you know, unless there's, you know, there's obviously refugees and migrants that make that deal with the Australian government, as they do with our government. But just because you're a Kiwi and you shoot over there and we've got a nice relationship doesn't mean they look after you.
6: Yeah, and if you're remaining a New Zealand citizen, then you can't be... You can't be putting your hand out.
5: I wouldn't have thought so. I mean, we'd tell Aussies to bugger off if they did the same here, wouldn't they? So you can't just come here and laze about.
6: An Aussie comes over here with $0, doesn't get a job, and then turns up at the unemployment office looking for a benefit. We'd be like, get out of here, Bruce.
5: Come on, mate. You can't do that. Graham, how are you?
12: Good, thanks. Yourself?
5: Very good. What's your view?
12: Okay, look, I've been to Australia. I'm now retired. I went over to Australia about 20 years ago and made a good life. And don't get me wrong, it's excellent over there. But I got in a position where I was employing quite a few people. And I found young New Zealanders going over there, even older ones, middle-aged New Zealanders, with high expectations that Australia's going to welcome you with open arms. That's certainly not the case.
5: Right.
12: And a lot of them find themselves getting into all sorts of bother. Because they go over as a family, they buy an expensive house, I was in Queensland working in Brisbane, and a lot of them buy properties in the Gold Coast because that's where you should go, and they get themselves into a pickle because they can't find work. And I say to them, why didn't you come over on your own and look for work and find secure work? Because there's also unemployment in Australia.
6: I wonder if it's because the media over here and the chat over here is that it's hard in New Zealand but easy in Australia. Go over there and you'll get higher wages and everything will be sorted out. I wonder if we're hyping it up the wrong way over here, Graham.
12: Yeah, we are indeed. I think that's just maybe political talk from someone. I'm not too sure where it's coming from. Mm. Yes, there is good wages. Yes, the life is good. But first of all, you've got to secure a job. And that's half the problem. And Australian government is not going to support you, no matter which state you go to, whether it's Queensland, New South Wales, or South Australia. Mm. I was employing people in various states for this company I was working with, and we had a lot of New Zealanders coming in saying, you need to employ me because I've got no work. Well, I'm sorry. First of all, the Australian people have got their own qualifications and they don't recognise quite often the New Zealand qualification, if you know what I mean, like electrical. I was in engineering. The civil engineers that come out of Canterbury and Auckland, they think that that qualification fits Australian conditions. It doesn't. They need to go back a step and start training themselves into the Australian psychic, if you would, and into their way of doing things, if that makes sense to you.
6: Now, Graham, obviously,
12: that I totally agree with those comments that Australia is not, while it's the golden goose, yes, you've got to work to get there.
6: Now, Graham, you're a New Zealander to start with, so you were, you were warmly disposed to Australians. But if you had an Australian employer and they had the option of hiring a Kiwi or an Aussie, who would they go for first? Do they rate Kiwis over there?
12: They do, but generally, I go back to the qualification as an engineer or an architect, they tend to stay with the Australians. First of all, you've got to realise Australia has a different employment policy, if you would. Mm. Whilst they recognise the indigenous people over there, so they get a higher order. Even over New Zealanders, they would do that. But it's still the point is that New Zealanders go over there with a qualification, thinking the qualification will fit whatever career they're in, but it's not quite the same. Mm. And they need to go back a step and retrain. And they need to do that while they're in Australia. So there's a lot of work where they've got to go in and come, and they can't just walk into a high-powered job. Yes, they're there, but they've got to do the apprenticeship, if you know what I mean.
6: So
12: and
6: what
12: this
6: would
12: is
6: your,
12: where
6: what,
12: the
6: what,
12: young people are coming as drift.
6: What would your advice be if someone's in New Zealand and they're going, look, I think I want to get paid more, I want more opportunities, I'm going to up sticks and go to Australia. What would you suggest they do before they go?
12: I would suggest, first of all, they understand what they were going into, identify what additional training they need, and also don't go over with your family. You need to go over on your own because people can work and live quite cheaply, if you would, on the rough, if you know what I mean, on their own without having to worry about a family, particularly if they go over with a family. And as I said, I've met many New Zealanders who are begging for employment because they've bought houses, etc. Leave your family in New Zealand, go over, find a job, and then bring your family over to Australia.
6: There you go. That's your advice from Graham, who's employed people in Australia.
5: Sounds like a smart man. I mean, that is crazy. If you go over there and you bring your family and then you buy a house before you've got a job and then you're at the door of an Aussie employer and say, you got to employ me. I don't have a job. I mean, when does that ever get you the job? You can't just go cap in hand and say, I need it. I need it. You've got to prove it. You've got to earn it.
6: Yeah, people want to hire people that are going to make things better rather than at a charity, generally speaking. Yeah. Is this true? After 2 years in New Zealand, Aussies become eligible for New Zealand welfare. Surely. Is that true?
5: I don't know.
6: Well, let's look that up. Because what? Bunch of dirty Aussie doll bludgers.
5: Yeah. 2 years. Jeez, that's nothing. 0800 80 10 80 is the number to call. Steve, you went overseas in the 90s.
13: Yes, mate. It's, I guess, travelling overseas with, you know, back in the day, all you had was a return ticket, £1,000 in your pocket, and off you went, and made whatever you made of it. And at least, yes, you had a return ticket. And I guess back in those days when you did your OE, it was stipulated that if you were going to do that in the UK, then you had to have a return ticket. But still, you went over there with bugger all and an open mind, and, you know, you got pub jobs and all that sort of thing, and some people actually worked over there and made some really good money and came home, you know. So I think it's a little bit of it is resilience, and as that gentleman just before saying, do your homework, you know, do all that sort of stuff before you make that decision. Like just recently I've been tapped on the shoulder by an Australian recruitment company to go over and look at a job in Mackay. And I said to my partner, you know, would we do that if it was all good? And, you know, we sort of had a talk about it and said, well, yes, if the money was right, we would up sticks and go to that lovely part of the world and make a go of it. But yeah, obviously, at the end of the day, come home eventually. But, you know, I guess it's just about seeing what's right for you and really making sure that you do your homework before you, you know, press that FPOS button to say yes on the ticket.
6: I think everyone should do their research and go overseas. When you go overseas, or even if you're moving towns within New Zealand, it can be a bit of a problem. Look at you, Tyler. You came up here. You did no research.
5: No. Nope.
6: The first house you rented was in a very bizarre place.
5: It was. 4-bedroom, way too big, in an odd part of Auckland, because I had no idea.
6: Yeah. So Steve, I mean, would you take on the job, would you just fully up sticks if you took on this job, or would you go over a trial period, have a look around, have a sniff around?
13: Absolutely. I would say if that would be the case, if they were keen, I would be going over for an interview. And that's when I'll be doing my due diligence and all that sort of thing. Probably a little bit easier for me because I am a woolly jumper, so I've got, you know, the Australian heritage on my mum's side being Australian.
6: Ah.
13: So, you know, I've got that Aussie granddad, so worst case scenario, I could probably go, yeah, I want to be an Aussie citizen and get the benefits. But I'd never give up my Kiwi passport, and I always let mum know that, you know, she is an Australian and I'm a New Zealander. So, it'll be hard for me to do that, to actually say, well, I want to become an Aussie citizen so I can get the doll, you know?
6: Yeah.
13: So, but I'd definitely be doing due diligence. Yeah, so if it comes to the point where, hey, look, Steve, we might be keen on you, I'll be going over for an interview and making sure that all the boxes were ticked, yeah, for sure.
5: Good on you, Steve. Now, I got an answer to that texter before who said Australians just got to live here for 2 years before they can tap into everything. They're right. So as long as they're here for 2 years, they can get the main benefits, the job seeker support, the sole parent support. Obviously, they can tap into ACC like anyone who visits this country. They don't really have to do much to tap into our health system and disability support. That's good to go as soon as they land here. Man, we're generous.
6: And what? But not reciprocal. There's no reciprocation with Australia.
5: No.
6: Why are we doing that?
5: I know. Who wrote that deal? That is bad negotiation. That's bad contract work.
6: Yeah. Well, that's insane. Why are we doing that for Australians?
5: We need to dig deeper into this.
6: Yeah.
5: This is just not fair.
6: Yeah, bludging Aussies.
5: Bludging Aussies. That's
6: disgusting.
5: Right. 0800 80 10 80.
6: Get a job or go home.
5: If you've moved overseas.
6: Dirty ockers.
5: If you moved overseas with nothing, how did it work out for you? What challenges do you face? And how much do you hate those Aussies? It is 9 to 3.
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5: News Talk ZB, it is 7:23. So would you ever move overseas with nothing? There's plenty of Kiwis doing that and finding themselves in financial hardship in Queensland and being told to go home. So if you made it work, 0800 80 1080 is the number to call, and 9292 is the text number. Jack, you came to New Zealand with nothing.
22: Yeah, I came here in 1984 with a couple of dollars in my pocket and a box full of tools and nothing else, really.
6: And a dream. Where'd you come from, Jack?
22: Holland.
6: Holland?
22: Yep.
6: Wow.
22: And then I arrived in July 84, the same month Longy and Douglas achieved their dream of being politicians in charge, and by Christmas time interest rates were 25%.
6: Yeah. And so what made you want to leave the Netherlands and travel all the way around the world, almost exactly to the other side of the world, to start a new life with some tools and a dream?
22: I wanted to go to Australia. But in those days, Australia would only take university degrees.
5: Right.
22: So I came here and with the plan of going a year later to Australia, but that never happened. Found a Kiwi girl a couple of years later and stayed.
5: Typical.
22: The rest is history, really.
6: Did they use, so back in 1984, when you came into the country, you didn't have to, because, say, if you want to go to a lot of countries, you have to prove you've got a flight out before you can come in. So that wasn't the case back then, Jack?
22: No, we did a proper immigration process, and there was a shortage here of mechanics.
6: Ah.
22: So we went to the embassy, and they said, yeah, fast-track, and fast-track was 6 months. So, yeah, 6 months later, I'm on a plane to New Zealand and one-way ticket and did my thing, got a job. I had no job when I got here.
5: Right.
22: That wasn't a requirement. It was just, oh, we want mechanics, so let's get you over here. So
5: did you find one pretty fast?
22: Yeah, within days, I had a job working in Papakura, and then from there to Pukekohe, and then now in the Bay of Plenty.
6: Happy with your decision, Jack, all these years later?
22: Yeah, it depends. If you listen to the radio sometimes, you'd think, what the hell's going on? But, you know, we all do that.
6: Mm. Yeah, we do.
22: One of my kids has gone to Australia with her husband, and they won't come back. I mean, he's making twice as much money there as here. But they did the proper process. They've gone through, like, an immigration process. Mm. I think all these Kiwis going to Australia on a freelance basis, they're just kidding themselves. If you have an accident or something and you don't have income protection and health insurance, you're just an idiot, really.
5: Yeah.
22: You know, you're going to another country, you need to immigrate, not just go there for a work visit and take it as it comes and have an accident and then what, you know?
5: Yeah. Very true. Jack, thank you very much for your call. New sport and weather fast approaching. You're listening to Matt Heath and Tyler Adams on your Thursday afternoon.
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31: It's 3 o'clock. I'm Wendy Petrie. The Commerce Commission Minister has held urgent meetings with officials with proof asbestos in children's play sand can release airborne fibres. AUT researchers studied the colourful products, 24 already recalled since November. It was known some contained asbestos, but the study released today found it can become airborne. Cameron Brewer says he's spoken with Commerce regulators and the Associate Health Minister this morning.
32: We're taking it very seriously. I've called for advice. I want advice as to what the options are. Whatever the outcome is, we are toughening up on this product.
31: The government is rolling out a language skills program in more early childhood education centres. The Enrich program is expanding to more than 500 sites. It gives an early childhood teacher practical tools and coaching to strengthen children's language through everyday interactions. Education Minister Erica Stanford says it's imperative to improve teacher-toddler interactions as high levels of screen time at home is linked to language delays.
33: That's as simple as serve and return. Ask a question and elicit a response all the way through early childhood education.
31: The Department of Conservation will start vaccinating some of our most threatened native birds this month in case the highly infectious H5N1 bird flu arrives. The strain caused large wild bird die-offs overseas and killed seals and sea lions as well as poultry. It's now reached migratory seabirds in Australia. Kate Rickard has more.
34: About 300 core breeding birds in captivity or on offshore islands will be vaccinated across Kakapo, Takahe, Tutuluatu or shore plover, kaki or black stilt, and kakaliki karaka, orange-fronted parakeets. Starting this month, we'll let full immunity develop before spring.
31: A rapid review found investment in digital upgrades across government is fragmented with too much duplication. The Public Service Commission looked into the projects in all departments before recent claims ministers were misled over cost blowouts on an immigration border upgrade later dumped. It's found digital projects aren't prioritised enough and the Government Digital Delivery Agency has limited influence. It's recommended stronger leadership and reallocating resources to the most significant projects. Warnings over the risk of unregulated weight loss and muscle-building peptide medicines, which are now prescription-only as border seizures skyrocket. Another winter slowdown for retail and hospitality. Latest payment network data from Paymark shows spending slipped 0.5% in June on the same month last year. With more, business reporter Michael Sergel.
0: People splashed out much less on accommodation thanks to the Matariki public holiday falling in July. But people also paid less for food and beverages, clothing, recreational goods, gyms, beauty, hair salons and movie theatres. Waikato saw a rise during Field Days month, and spending was also up in Hawke's Bay.
31: A New Zealand accent will soon be available on Google Maps with an aim to better pronounce Māori towns and cities.
7: In 300 metres, turn left onto Karangahape Road.
31: Google and the Māori Language Commission have developed a new AI model that speaks English with a Kiwi accent. The feature will be rolled out from today. Google New Zealand's country director, Carolyn Rainsfield, says it's an exciting development for New Zealanders to have their local voice in the program.
8: To Newstalk ZB Sport. Celebrations in San Francisco after a Football World Cup co-host booked their spot in the round of 16. The USA have beaten Bosnia and Herzegovina 2-0, despite playing the last half an hour with 10 men. First half goal scorer Fallarin Balogun received a 64th minute red card for a studs up tackle. Malik Tillman, though, sealed the result, belting in an 82nd minute free kick on TVNZ.
9: I mean, you never know when it's going to happen, but luckily today it happened, and now I was ready for it. I felt confident, and now happy it went in.
8: The Americans book a last 16 clash with Belgium, who came from behind to score three late goals and beat Senegal 3-2. England also survived a scare, pipping the Democratic Republic of Congo 2-1. Football coverage with the Nissan X-Trail, up to 10 years warranty when servicing with Nissan. All Blacks coach Dave Rennie is likely to call on at least one uncapped player in his matchday squad to play France in Christchurch. Rugby editor Elliot Smith reports.
10: Rennie has been open around the way he wants to play, but just how willing he is to go with the hot hands will quickly set himself apart from the previous regime. Fehi fitting in awful seems a dead cert for a debut. Xavier Numia and Anton Signum may find themselves in the 23-2, and Josh Morby may have to wait, unless the temptation to go with both Hurricanes wingers, with 34 tries between them in Super Rugby, proves too much. A team naming highly anticipated, will Rennie spring a surprise? In Christchurch with the All Blacks, Elliot Smith.
8: And the team is named at 4 p.m. In basketball, New Zealand is working to add extra capacity for the Tall Blacks World Cup qualifying game against the Philippines in Auckland tomorrow night. Officials are trying to find space for more seats after the fixture sold out with more than 24 hours to spare. I'm Clay Wilson. That's Newstalk ZB News and Sport with Fisher Funds, New Zealand's most trusted KiwiSaver provider. 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
11: 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And Dean's Ave is now heavy northbound from Moorhouse Ave right through to Fendleton Road. Straven Road also heavy northbound from Riccarton. And the usual delays on Riccarton Road between Mandeville and Matipo Street. Brougham Street eastbound slow between Barrington and Selwyn, and moderate to heavy in patches both ways between Selwyn and Waltham. 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
11: Weather Watch 24/7 at the Met Service forecast for Christchurch for the rest of today. Fine weather, light winds, and dropping down to a low of zero tonight. Fine again tomorrow with northwesterly breezes turning northeasterly in the morning. Tomorrow's forecast high 14 degrees, low of 7 tomorrow night. For the weekend, Saturday fine, but a few showers developing in the afternoon with strong northeasterlies and a high of 16 degrees. Sunday fine to start, then occasional rain from afternoon as northeast turns southerly. Sunday's high 13. Monday, occasional rain, southerly winds at a forecast high of 10.
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1: Welcome.

0: that Kiwis, considering a move to Australia and particularly Queensland, they've been urged to do your research. So many community groups and the Queensland government are reporting growing numbers of New Zealanders struggling and needing to return home. They say while Australia can offer higher wages, many Kiwis underestimate the high cost of living and limited access to social services if they get themselves into trouble. So would you ever move overseas with nothing? Have you done that? And how did it go for you? 0800 80
1: 1080. This texter says, no Aussies want to come here because our men aren't as good looking.
0: Whoa, whoa, whoa. We
1: ladies have to put up with some pretty low quality fellas here. Aussie chicks would never date the slobs that I do. Oh, that's running yourself down there.
0: Jeepers.
1: Maybe you're just dating the wrong type of... I've seen lots of good looking Kiwi males.
0: Strapping.
1: Yeah.
0: Good tans. Not as good as tans as the Aussie fellas, I suppose, while I'm talking about that.
1: This text says, what a load of rubbish. Aussie has a much better economy because they don't have a Labor government, because they have a Labor government and not a National government. If they had our current government, they would be screwed too. Wake up.
0: Well,
1: that's, I don't know about that. I think Australia is hitting a few headwinds, aren't they?
0: Albanese's not doing as well as you think.
1: Yeah, so our GDP rose 0.8% in the March quarter. That better than Australia's 0.3%.
0: Yep.
1: Yep. And let's have a look here at inflation. New Zealand is doing slightly better there, 3.1%. They're 3.6%. So I don't know. You could argue the Australian economy is hitting some pretty major headwinds.
0: Yeah. Rhino, how are you this afternoon?
2: I'm very well, thanks. And how are you, Matt Taylor?
0: Very well. Nice to chat with you. So you moved here with your family and you just had the clothes on your back.
2: Yes, that's true. And 2 4-year-olds.
1: Wow. And what motivated you to do that?
2: My wife got a job here as a teacher, and coming from South Africa at the time, we didn't see a future for our 2 4-year-olds. So we made the move, and it's been now 2 years and living our best life, I have, you know.
1: Right. So where did you move to?
2: Pukekohe. We're living in Pukekohe now, but when we just moved here, we moved into people's house that we met online. That was for 3 months.
0: Oh, wow.
2: So it was quite, that was a hectic time, but we didn't knew it at the time. So after we moved, we just realized, that was quite a tough time we went through, but we survived.
1: Right. So these people that you met online, were they, South African expats or what?
2: Yes, they were also ex-South Africans. They already got their citizenship, and they lived in Waihuku. So we just moved out of Waihuku into Pukekohe after 3 months.
1: And so what was it like? What was your feelings on the plane when you're upping sticks? You got two little kids in there. What were the feelings on the plane?
2: Well, if I think about it back now, it was like a dream, because I think the nerves quite caught up with us at the time, so we just went through it, not thinking, and just bow our heads and going through the tough. That was about it. After the mess, we quite realized how tough it was to have the two 4-year-olds running around with their suitcases with wheels on it, riding them. So that was it. No, that was all good.
1: So there was no turning back. So you were all in, no plan B.
2: Yeah, no plan B. All in or nothing.
1: Is that kind of freeing, though? Because, we talk about the obstacle is the way. You're coming here. You got your toddlers. There's no turning back. You got to make it work, Rhino.
2: Yes, that's 100%. I think that plays a big role in it, to know that the plan to go back is like zero. And the kids, I think they adapted quite good. So we just have to fall into their pace. It sounds odd to catch up with the pace of 2 4-year-olds, but they adapted quite well, so we just fall in with them, and it's been going good ever since.
1: So your missus had a job that she was going straight into, so that's some security. Good job, teacher.
2: Yes.
1: What about you? Have you managed to forge your way here?
2: Not yet. I'm still in training now. I'm doing a forklift training tomorrow certificate, because there's heaps of jobs available for forklift drivers, so that's my next step for now.
0: Fantastic. How much, you got a bit of savings to fall back on, Rhino, or no?
2: A little bit, but comparing the rand to your dollar, you can't say, no. You can't actually mention it even,
1: So, when you leave South Africa, I'm not sure of the rules, what can you take with you?
2: Actually, the rules is not as harsh as in Australia, I think the normal

0: We just brought, we had to bring some of our furniture that had to
1: financially, what can you leave?
0: Financially, I think maybe nothing less than a 50,000 rand. That adds up to like $5,000.
2: Right.
1: Wow. Yeah. And
0: you
1: so,
0: can't go less than that because then you can at least run for 3 months. That's how we worked it out. That's what we came with, was 50,000 rand. And that 50,000 rand was our nest egg that we built up for 3 years since the kids were born. And we thought that would be enough. We just made it. We just about made it of it, yes.
1: Yeah, right. And so you guys enjoying your new life here. So this is your future.
0: 100%. Mm-hmm. Yeah, 100%. Living our best life.
1: Oh, good on you, mate. And good luck with the forklift license tomorrow.
0: Thank you, Matt.
1: And I'm glad it worked out for you.
2: Brave thing to do, but as you mentioned there, when you've got the family in tow, you've got to make it work, right? If you've done that and you've taken the family with you, did you have no other choice but just to make it work? If you up sticks from a country to move somewhere else with absolutely nothing, tell us, 0800 80 1080. And if you want to send a text, 9292 is that number.
1: So this texter is saying that after 2 years you can become a citizen in Australia if you're from New Zealand. I don't think that's true. I think it's after 4 years you can apply.
2: Right.
1: I should look this up, but I understand that you have to be there for 4 years. If you're a New Zealander, you go over there. Obviously, all Kiwis can just go over there.
2: Mm-hmm. Yep.
1: On your passport, get into Australia.
2: Yep.
1: But I think before you can apply for Australian citizenship and get the benefits of being an Australian citizenship, I think you have to have been there for 4 years.
2: Yeah. If you've done it, by all means, give us a call. 0800 80 1080 is that number. If you managed to apply for Aussie citizenship, how long did you have to be there? It is 13 past three. We'll be back very shortly.
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9: 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And we talk to the chef who's labelled Michelin's debut in New Zealand awards an absolute joke.
8: Getting the answers you deserve. Heather Duplessy-Allen Drive with One New Zealand. 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
2: Very good afternoon to you. So would you ever move overseas with nothing? If you've done that, 0800 80 1080 is the number to call. And if you want to send a text, 9292 is that number.
1: Hey guys, love the show. South African here that came in 2019, almost a Kiwi. Matt, to answer your question, you are not allowed to take more than R1 million out of South Africa per year. That's roughly $100,000. Love our life here.
2: How good. Yeah. We get a lot of South Africans coming here. If that's you, tell us about how easy it was to come here and what you had to do.
1: Wow, South Africa's got all kinds of problems. Yeah, when you talk to a South African that comes here and they hear our problems in the news, they're like, you guys.
2: Yeah, you got nothing to worry about. Yeah, this is paradise here.
1: These are low-level problems you guys have here.
2: Yeah. Jeff, you're planning to move to the Philippines.
10: Hi, how are you, bad boys?
2: If you're good, mate. Thank you. We're definitely bad boys. I'm glad you recognise that.
10: Yeah, I'm in the car at the moment, but when I get home, I'm going to put a deposit on our first apartment in the city, which will take me 4 years to pay off, which will show investment in the country.
2: That's in the Philippines?
10: Yeah.
2: Wow. And so anyone can do that, Jeff?
10: No, I'm married to a citizen, so it makes it a lot easier for me.
1: Right. And so what is your plan to keep working here to pay off the apartment?
10: No, I can do it in 4 years.
1: Right. And what kind of apartment are we looking at here, Jeff?
10: At the moment, the first one's going to be a single room on a second story, and I can just have it converted to Airbnb, so it'll pay itself.
2: Right.
1: And what part of the Philippines is that, Jeff?
10: Iloilo. If anyone's listening, it's near the SM Mega Mall.
2: Right.
1: If anyone's looking for an Airbnb.
2: Yep.
10: Everyone knows where Mega Mall is.
2: Send us the listing when it's up, Jeff, and we'll get it on the air. So I take it that's quite a big city in the Philippines, is it?
10: Yeah, it's pretty big. It's basically where all the nurses come from.
2: Right, okay.
1: And so have you lived in the Philippines before?
10: Only holiday. I used to go, before COVID, I'd go for about 2 months.
1: You know, what's it going to be like for you living in the Philippines? What kind of life is it there? Very different from New Zealand.
10: Oh, very, very different. They don't have welfare. If you can't support yourself, what are you doing alive?
1: Mm. Right. Yeah.
10: Like, if you can't support children, why are you having children?
1: Yeah, right.
10: And medical care is similar to America. You've got to have medical insurance.
1: Right. And what about, is it a safe place to live?
10: Oh, yeah, yeah. The previous president made sure it was safe.
1: Yeah, right. And
10: President Duterte, he made sure that criminals understood that there would be punishment for violent crime.
2: I think there was a pretty full-on era as well, though, wasn't it, Jeff? You know, he's a controversial man.
10: He is. I think he was great. He's like the parent had to have a hard hand on the children, keep them aligned.
1: Mm. So you're going.
10: A lot of people disagree.
1: So you're going to go over there, you're going to arrive over there, you've got to fill Filipino wife, you've got an apartment there, so you'll be pretty set up. What about the language? Do a lot of people speak English over there, or you got a bit of knowledge?
10: Most Filipinos speak American English, so it's basically the same thing.
1: Yeah, it is interesting that, you know, when you meet Filipino people, they speak English with an American accent. Yeah. Why is that?
10: I think it's because Americans owned Philippines for a little while.
1: Right.
10: So there's a big American influence there.
1: Right, yeah. Interesting. And what do you?
10: I'm trying to learn their language as well, so they're not struggling to understand me, and we have some middle ground.
1: So you got 100% full immersion with your wife?
10: No,
1: no.
10: She speaks about six languages.
1: Right,
2: okay, smart lady.
1: But the best way to learn it is to have someone around the house, just telling you to fill the dishwasher in the
2: native tongue.
10: And see, the kids go there as well. I find the schools are much better there.
1: Right.
2: And why is that?
10: From here we can afford private school, so the attendance is much smaller.
2: And so what are you going to do over there? Are you just going to be a fella of leisure?
10: Pretty much, yeah. I got 10 years before I retire, so.
2: Oh, well.
10: And hopefully by then I have at least 3 apartments and they'll basically pay for themselves.
2: Nice. Well, Jeff.
10: But there are requirements. I can't just go over there with like $5 in my pocket and say, yeah, I'm going to do it. Mm. They won't allow me to do that. I've got to have a certain amount of money in the bank to prove I can support myself. And if things go bad, I can get myself out of the country.
2: Yeah, right. Well, that makes sense. But, Jeff, it sounds like you've got it sorted out, mate. So all the best with the Airbnb once you pay it off in 4 years and hopefully you have a nice life in Philippines. Oh, I'd love that, mate.
1: How many rooms in the apartment? So you got you, your wife, and your 2 kids. Then Tyler and I, we can top and tail on the couch in the lounge.
2: Mm-hmm.
10: Well, we'll have a pull-out couch, so that'll be all right.
1: Oh, yeah. Okay.
2: All right, as long as it's a double, mate.
1: Well, you know, lock that in, Jeff. Four years and 2 months from today.
10: I'll let you guys know.
2: All right, we'll see you there. Mate. Thank you very much. Tim, how are you this afternoon?
11: I'm good. How are you?
2: Good. So what's your story?
11: Oh, I just wanted to share how I got a job in the mines when I was a young fella, about 23. So you can't get a job in the mines in Australia unless you have mining experience. So how do you get in? How do you get a foot in the door? So I made up a company and gave them a mate's number and said that I worked in his mine on the east coast of Australia.
2: Right.
11: And they bought it.
2: So at that point, you've stretched the truth a little bit, which is fair enough, Tim. At that point, you just had to, you knew you're going to have to make this work.
11: Yeah. Well, I could drive I was just trying to get a job as a, digger operator and stuff. Mm. And I could drive the little ones because I worked in the local rubbish dump. And then wasn't too much harder to figure out how to drive a big one.
2: Yeah. Good money?
11: So, yeah, it was good. Mm. Yep.
2: And how long were you there for in the interim?
11: Oh, about a year. And then I spent 6 months spending that money in South America.
2: Right. So after South America, did you go back to the mines?
11: No, but I have. I've moved to Australia several times and never had a problem getting a job in various stages of my life as a more experienced person as well.
1: But you keep coming home, Tim.
11: Yeah, I'm stuck here now. I've got kids.
1: Ah, really? But are you happy about that?
11: I'm very happy.
1: Yeah. Good.
11: Wouldn't go back to Australia now.
1: That's what we want to hear.
11: It's the land of opportunity for a young Kiwi looking to make some big bucks,
2: Yeah.
1: For some, though, but more and more people seem to be going to Queensland and trying to put their hand up to the Queensland government and say, hey, help me out. I don't have a job. And the Queensland government saying, piss off back to New Zealand, you bludger. We're not looking after Kiwis.
11: Fair enough, I say.
1: Yeah. Thanks for your call, Tim.
2: Yeah, great call. So are you like Tim, 0800 80 10 80? You moved overseas with nothing to your name and you made it work. We can hear from you, 9292, if you want to send a text as well. A couple of texts before we've got to play a break. G'day, guys. Moved to London in 1988 on a one-way ticket and $300. Got a job in a pub, including accommodation and meals on the same day. 1 year later, I was managing a pub for a big brewery in central London. Stayed there for 16 years. Made enough money to buy a house outright back in New Zealand. Had an awesome time. Worked a treat for me.
1: The text says, why should people from other countries not be able to come here and get benefits or go from here to Australia and get benefits? They're still people. It's only recently there were any rules about coming here. Where is your heart? It's an interesting point. I think there's been times when countries, and I know that the United States of America, people always talk about this, why for a while will they give us, you're poor, you're needy, you're sick, whatever it was.
2: Mm.
1: What was that saying? But I think you can't do that once there is a social welfare system in a country.
2: Mm.
1: Because if people just come here and the taxpayers of the country that are working are paying for you,
2: yep,
1: if you come here, then that becomes problematic, right?
2: That's right.
1: The whole world could come here.
2: Yeah.
1: And then the people that are paying taxes would have to cover for them.
2: The system falls over pretty fast.
1: And plus,
2: you're taking everyone.
1: And plus, you want to make sure that the people that are coming to your country aren't going to do terrible things when they get here.
2: Yeah, very true. 9292 is the text number. We'll get to a few of those shortly. It is 3:26.
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6: It is 28 past 3. So have you ever made a move overseas with nothing? And would you? 0800 80 1080 is that number to call.
7: Hey, so that's from a poem, isn't it? That give me your tired, your poor, your huddled masses yearning to breathe free, the wretched refuse of your teeming shore. Send these, the homeless tempest lost to me. I lift my lamp beside the golden door. It's on the Statue of Liberty, isn't it?
6: Beautiful poem.
7: Yeah.
6: Yeah.
7: But it was not policy for America.
6: No.
7: It was not the policy. You know, it was sort of a poem that was on the Statue of Liberty.
6: Mm.
7: But this person texting through is saying that we should run that as a policy. Give me your tired, your poor, your huddled masses you need to breathe free as an immigration policy.
6: I don't know if that's going to work.
7: Do we want the wretched refuse of your teeming shore as an immigration policy?
6: Doesn't sound like a good inclusion to a country, but...
7: Your refuse.
6: Yeah, yeah.
7: Send us your worst.
6: 0800 80 1080 is the number to call. G'day, Ben.
8: G'day, guys.
6: Hi.
8: How are you going?
6: Very well.
8: Very well, very well. Yeah, it's the first time calling, so I'll do my best.
6: Oh, welcome in, mate. It's just us.
8: Awesome. Basically, my story started one midnight in South Africa in 2018, November 2018, lying in my bed. Had a Facebook message from my mate that at that stage they were already in Auckland. We used to work together on the mines in South Africa, and he basically just said, look, there's a big drive for teachers in New Zealand. He knew my wife was a teacher, and we basically decided overnight that we're going to give it a go. Then sold up our stuff in South Africa, put all our furniture in a container, and we got everything sorted and moved over to New Zealand in April of 2019.
7: Well, so do they advertise over there that New Zealand needs teachers, or was it did you look around and find that out?
8: At the time, well, a funny story. We didn't actually look around at all. It was actually just a random message from one of the guys. We were, I would say, in a good position, well, as good as you can be in South Africa, you know. We both had full-time jobs. We owned a couple of houses and stuff like that. And it was more random. There's certain things that happened, like, I don't know if you guys have heard about the power shedding and stuff like that, where the power just goes off, and there was a bit of issues with internal affairs and stuff like that. And at that stage, we had a small little baby, which was about six months old. And we were just looking for a place where we know that things work, you know?
7: Right. And so what happened to your two houses that you had over there when you moved here?
8: So what happened was that we were in a fortunate position that the one sold very quickly. It was a new build. The unfortunate thing was the one that we were currently living in, it went on the market, and the time we moved, it wasn't sold. So I needed to rent that house out. And I think we were in New Zealand for around 6 months before it sold. So yeah.
7: And could you get the money out of South Africa from the sale of the houses?
8: Yes. So with the South African law, you can only move R1 million a year. Not like that is much in New Zealand. At the time, we didn't have much. Me and my wife, we worked. We basically got a bit of pension money, or not really pension money. We got a payout. What happened? We worked at the same employer, and we basically told him, "Look, this is our plan." He was kind enough to support us, and he paid us both three months worth of wages, and we basically used that money to pay for our flights and a car in New Zealand, and that was basically it. We could only apply to get the other money out of South Africa once we became New Zealand residents.
7: Right. So you have that money from selling your house. It sits in a bank account, and just once a year you take about the equivalent of $100,000 out of South Africa and bring it here.
8: That's right. But I mean, at that stage the market was pretty down, so we didn't. I think at that stage we only had like $13,000 that we actually got out of that deal anyway, you know?
7: Yeah right. And then are you happy with your shift in New Zealand? Is your wife happy and your kid growing up here? Is it all working out for you, Ben?
8: Yes, I would say we went through a lot of ups and downs in the beginning. So obviously we've never even visited New Zealand. We decided to move here with no family, no support system around us. We ended up in Auckland, me being a miner, and there's not a lot of mines in New Zealand.
9: I not basically in Auckland.
7: Less and less.
8: Yeah. So basically starting from scratch, we moved over. We lived with friends for 2 or 3 weeks, I think it was. My wife was out of teaching for a couple of years, so she walked into the New Zealand schooling system, which was an absolute shock. It's a bit different in South Africa. That was the biggest challenge.
6: Yeah. Well, Ben, glad it's working out for you. A few challenges there, but you've made it work. Thank you very much for giving us a call. 0800 80 1080 is that number to call. We're keen to hear your story as well if you've moved here, particularly if you had nothing but the clothes on your back. It is 4:25.
7: It certainly seems like the situation, close to nothing on the but the clothes on your back for a lot of South Africans moving here.
6: It does. Headlines with Wendy coming up.
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18: With Your Ride, New Zealand's number one taxi app, download Your Ride today. The government is spreading the reach of a program for early childhood centres to help enrich children's speaking and language skills. It gives teachers practical tools and coaching through everyday interactions. Commerce Minister Cameron Brewer says the government is toughening up on children's play sand after research has showed batches contaminated with asbestos release airborne fibres. DOC is starting to vaccinate birds from 5 of our most endangered species in case the H5N1 bird flu arrives. 1,300 more defence personnel are now eligible for veteran support, covering those who serve in operational service maritime area Tahi in Middle East Seas and along Africa's east coast from 1991 until this September. 75 homes in Hawke's Bay, hard hit in Porongaho, are no longer categorised as being in a post-Cyclone Gabrielle flood risk area thanks to engineering work along the riverbank. Parts of New Zealand could face water shortages and increased fire risk this year, with El Nino forecast to be one of the strongest on record. Plus, 2 buildings, millions owed a bankrupt buyer, and ties to former jailed Masala boss. See the full story at nzherald.co.nz. Now back to Matt and Tyler.
19: Thank you very much, Wendy. And we're talking about moving to another country with nothing to your name if you've done it. 0800 80 1080.
7: The 6 says, hi guys, I went to Oz 30 years ago, aged 19, played in pub bands for 5 years, had a ball, earned good money, all paid cash, came back for a week's holiday in New Zealand, still here now, had made enough to get into property from my time there. Wow, so you're touring in pub bands just making cash. How'd you get the cash back into the country? 30 years ago, you just got like hiding it in your suitcase, come back and buy a house.
19: Give us your secrets.
7: Yeah.
19: This texter says, g'day guys, I also moved to London with nothing to my name in 2013 and worked in pubs, did whatever I could to hustle, managed to get a job in IT, made a bucket load of cash, bought a couple of homes in New Zealand, now I'm back here. I love this country, but I'm so thankful for the UK for making my life what it is.
7: The sexy has got drunk, got a tattoo and bought a ticket to London, had no passport or visa. Wow. Arrived in London with no job or anywhere to live. Tried to take a taxi from the airport to Square Mile. End to end, got kicked out. J-Dog. So how did you get with no passport to London?
19: Yeah. How's life going now, J-Dog? How did you get back?
7: I guess there might be some time frame here. Got drunk, got a tattoo, and bought a ticket to London one night.
19: Yep.
7: Had no passport. So after that drunken night, you've got a passport, I imagine.
19: Mm-hmm.
7: But didn't get a visa. Arrived in London with no job or anywhere to live, tried to take a taxi from the airport, ended up being kicked out.
19: Right, and that's where the story ends. There's more to that story, J-Dog. How did you end up here?
7: J-Dog, you need to fill in the gaps there.
19: Yeah, there's a lot missing from that story. Angelo, how are you?
20: Hey, how are you? I'm good, thank you.
19: So what's your story?
20: So, okay, quite long. I hope you got the time. So 2014, I separated from my wife, you know, relationship broke down. I'm from the Philippines. And then I decided one day, okay, how about I visit my friend in New Zealand? I went here, work, visit visa.
19: Mm-hmm.
20: And then I met a few Filipinos, and then they said, oh, you want to stay, you go to, you go school, you know, schooling. I have like 800 New Zealand dollars that time. So what I did was I phoned my ex-wife, and then I said, I need $12,000 to be able to study. She sent me the money. I left everything else with her, house, whatever. Cars. And then
7: so you had some assets and you were like, you can have everything, you can have the house and the cars if you give me $12,000.
20: Yes.
7: Right.
20: Basically that's it. Yeah. So I got the money, I enrolled, got an IT job, and now I'm here. That was 2014.
7: Right. And yeah. So and you became a citizen.
20: Yes, yes.
7: And how long did that take?
20: Now. Oh, it took me 9 years.
7: 9 years.
20: Because of COVID. Mm-hmm. Yeah, because of the delays in COVID and all that. Yeah, and then just recently got into the property market. So, yeah.
7: Right, and how's your life?
20: Basically nothing.
7: How's your life going here, Angela?
20: I'm still here, so.
19: Yeah.
20: Yeah. And, why not, right?
7: And no intention to go back to the Philippines?
20: Permanently, no. And my ex-wife and our son moved to the U.S., so I go there every now and again.
7: Right. So you speak very good English. So when you came here, did you have good English like you do now?
20: Yes, because Philippines has been always with, American English. I mean,
7: yeah. So if you grew up in the Philippines, when you grew up in the Philippines, do you just everyone learn English?
20: Yes. So what I was going to say is English is not an official language, but all our official documents are in English.
7: Right.
19: Okay.
20: So,
7: because I've always wondered until today why Filipinos speak with an American English, speak English with an American accent.
20: Huge, huge influence, massive influence, I'd say, yes. It's still different from American English, but when we go there, it's very, very, they understand us. We understand them. Just normal.
7: Yeah. And is it a direct path? So you're here and you sign up as a student, and you're paying your way as an international student. And does that? Mm-hmm. And then how from then does it lead to citizenship?
20: I became a student, and then when I was a student, I was able to secure a job in IT. I've always been IT professional back in the Philippines, 20 years of career in IT. So it was more like a walk in the park, right? Oh. And then a walk in the park for me to get that job. And then I got the job. And then as soon as I finished school, I got my work visa. 3 months later, I applied for resident visa, and then I got it. And then I applied for permanent resident, but that was COVID. So that was the delay, all of that. And then got my citizenship 2-3 years ago, I think. Yeah.
19: Well, Angelo, well played to you. Worked out a treat. Came here with $800, but he made it work after a split up with his ex-wife. And happy days. Living the life. Right, it is 3:45. Back very shortly.
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19: Very good afternoon to you. It is 12 to 4. So if you've ever moved to a country with not much to your name, 0800 80 1080 is the number to call. Gerard, we've got about 3 minutes, but we're keen to hear your story.
25: Nothing quick. In 2016, came across by myself. With just a bag of clothes, left my wife and my two-year-old son back in South Africa. Landed here. It took me 8 weeks to find a job. Landed a good job at Sistema Plastics. Been here now for 10 years. Got my citizenship about 2 years ago. I'm a manager now of a multi-million dollar company as an industrial manager. My wife's a teacher at McLean's Primary, and yeah, we're doing really well and loving it. Oh, and my daughter was conceived 6 weeks after my wife arrived.
7: Oh. Right. So the whole plan was you come over here, you sort everything out, and then the family comes over.
25: Yeah, that's it. Yeah.
7: And how much did you have to have organised before you thought it was okay to you know, go come on over?
25: So I came across on a visitor visa, looked for the job, found the job, applied for my visa. 2 weeks later, I started working. My visa was approved, my wife could apply for, because she was a dependent on me. So she could apply for hers, and 4 weeks later, hers was approved, and she came across.
7: And were you, so you came over here, you must have had, did you have any idea that you're going to be able to find a job, or you just landed and went, let's go?
25: So I'm an electrician by trade, and I was told by everyone that I'd spoken to, 1 week, you'll have a job, not a problem.
7: Right.
25: Took me 8 weeks. They kept going, no, you need a visa, you need this, you need this. But eventually, I left, and I got it.
19: How were you feeling during those 8 weeks, Gerard? You must have been bricking yourself.
25: Yeah, very, very stressful. I kind of bought a car cash, a nice little cheap one for $1,500. A little runaround, and I was sweating bullets. But by the sixth week, I had gone for so many interviews, I kind of thought something had to land, and eventually it did.
19: So why New Zealand? You know, because obviously we have a lot of South African migrants. Is there something about New Zealand that you said that's the place, or what was it?
25: So I had a priority list on which country I wanted to leave South Africa for. Number one was America. Number two was Canada. Number three was New Zealand. And number four was Australia. Canada and America is very, very hard to get into, and I wasn't willing to uphill for that. So New Zealand was my third choice. Came across here. I don't think I would have ever gone to Australia just for the reason it's full of Australians and it's got a lot of bugs and snakes.
19: Yeah, there is that about Aussie. Yeah, but well, look at you now, mate. You've got a multi-million dollar turnover company that you're running, and living the dream. So it's worked out a treat.
25: Absolutely loving it. Yeah, I don't regret anything about coming to New Zealand.
19: Yeah, Gerard, thank you very much for giving us a call, mate. Great story. Really appreciate it.
25: Excellent. Thank you very much, guys.
19: You go well. Right, 9292 is the text number. We'll be back very shortly. It is 9 to 4.
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19: 6 to 4, quick text here. G'day, Matt and Tyler. My wife in South Africa cheated on me at age 37 with my best mate in 1999. I gave her the mate, the bed, the house, then did it in. Came to New Zealand with $4,000 in a suitcase. My first car cost $1,200, Ford Telstra. It got stolen after 4 months, you poor bugger. Never got my car stolen and crime ridden in South Africa. I have an amazing wife now, 19-year-old son, managerial job in the automotive businesses, and my ashes will stay in New Zealand when my clock runs out. That's from Nico.
7: Well, Nico, thank goodness your missus cheated on you with your best mate. It all turned out for the best.
19: Exactly,
7: you never know, mate, when something happens.
19: Yeah.
7: You know, at the time it seems like the worst thing in the world, but sometimes it's just that crossroads that leads you to other things.
19: So true.
7: This text says, Aussie blows and they hate us over there. Stay here and make your own country better, you wimps.
19: Oh, that is a good text.
7: Wow.
19: Yeah, powerful.
7: There you go. All right, that brings us to the end of the show. Thank you so much for listening, and thanks for all your calls and texts. The Sir Paul Holmes Broadcaster of the Year, Heather Duplessis-Allen, is up next. And after 4, Heather talks to the AU2 scientists that discovered that asbestos in children's play sand can become airborne.
19: Oh.
7: What? Wow.
19: Cheap.
7: But right now, Tyler, why am I playing this song from the Violent Femmes' 1983 self-titled debut album?
19: Oh! I almost know the name of the song, but I'm not even going to take a punt because I'll just embarrass myself. Okay, what's the name?
7: Well, because we were talking about solar panels and how they wear in the sun and whether they get damaged by sunlight over the years.
19: Yep.
7: Whether they blister in the sun, if you will. Turns out direct sunlight itself does not cause high quality solar panels damage, as they are specifically designed to endure it. Okay?
19: That is beautiful. Well done. And what a tune.
7: Yep.
19: Yeah.
7: That's an absolute banger. All right, everyone, you seem busy. We'll let you go. We'll be back live nationwide tomorrow afternoon. Until then, give them a taste of kiwi from us, please.

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10: It's 4 o'clock. I'm Wendy Petrie. An early childhood language program is showing promise in setting young children up for success. Enrich has been developed in New Zealand and trialled at 65 centres, now expanding to 525. It gives teachers tools and coaching to strengthen the language of children from 18 months through everyday interactions. Education Minister Erica Stanford says it's an excellent precursor for structured literacy at school.
11: It gives our primary schools back months and months and months if young people are coming into school with a far more even spread of good vocabulary.
10: A disability advocate is relieved by Labor's pledge to dump the government's Disability Support Services Bill if elected. Party MP Priyanka Radhakrishnan received a petition to stop the bill at Parliament today, more than 16,000 signatures strong. She joined a Green Party co-leader in promising to reverse it. Organiser Victoria Coleman says that's welcome.
12: I'm absolutely elated. We've been waiting for a clear declaration of who would and who wouldn't repeal this, and that's what we needed.
10: Water shortages and fire risk could face parts of New Zealand this year, with a forecast for El Nino on steroids. Earth Sciences New Zealand says the years could be one of the strongest on record. Historically, El Nino brings strong westerly winds, dry conditions for the east and north of both islands, and makes things soggy in the western and lower South Island. Waikato University climate change lecturer Luke Harrington says regardless, weather is always unpredictable.
13: So there is a risk of significant dryness, but basically it's not a guarantee, so we've got to still keep an eye out as to what's going to happen over the next few months to see how things track.
10: State Highway 69 is closed in both directions on the west coast at Reefton after a crash in which a car seems to have collided with a tree, then a car. One person is injured. The Opportunities Party launched a package of new policies, including letting the Commerce Commission break up duopolies through the High Court. The party said it would aim to lift research and development spending to at least 2% of GDP and wants to forgive student loan interest for returning Kiwis. It would introduce tech investment tax credits and hike small business budgeting services funding. The party says the package would cost $1.3 billion a year, but deliver an extra 2% annual GDP growth after 10 years. Meanwhile, a former Te Pāti Māori co-leader says it runs the risk of an electoral crushing unless it shakes up its top team. Te Uruoa Flavel says the party's lost its way with infighting, personal attacks and poor leadership, and change is needed. The party's had a difficult year expelling two MPs and facing internal ructions. Co-leader Debbie Ngarewa-Packer says she respects Flavel, but he's wrong.
14: It's really important to take feedback. We're a young movement and we're going to have lots of growing pains. But now focus at the moment has to be solely on getting this government out.
10: 75 homes in Hawke's Bay's Porongaho no longer carry a 2C post-Cyclone Gabrielle flood risk category as riverbank resilience work continues. The category indicated an unacceptably high flood risk with fixes possible.
15: To Newstalk ZB Sport. All Blacks coach Dave Rennie has just named his first side to play France on Saturday. Rugby editor Elliot Smith has the details from Christchurch.
16: Ruben Love has been handed the keys to the All Blacks 10 jersey for the first test of the Rennie era in a clear departure from the Robertson tenure where Love played 5 tests in 2 years, none at 10. He'll have Hurricanes teammates inside and out with Cam Roygaard at halfback and Geordie Barrett at 12. Quinn Tapia gets the nod at 13. Elsewhere, Damian McKenzie will start at fullback, Will Jordan's on the right wing, while Luke Jacobson is a surprise pick at openside flanker. Captain Adi Salviga starts at number 8. There's two possible debutants on the bench in Canes duo Xavier Numia and Fehe Finiangonofo. In Christchurch with the All Blacks, Elliot Smith.
15: Tupouvahi has been ruled out with concussion and the full team is De Groot, Taylor, Newell, Lord, Derry, Lackey, Jacobson, Sevilla, Roygaard, Love, Clark, Geordie Barrett, Tupia, Jordan, McKenzie. The bench is Aumua, Numia, Lomax, Tuipulotu, Setiti, Ratama, Proctor and Finiangonofo. International rugby coverage with Access Solutions, elevating you and your business to a higher level. Fast bowler Ben Sears has been ruled out of the Black Caps ODI tour to the West Indies with an ankle injury. The Wellington quick had been experiencing pain since New Zealand's test against Ireland in May, which flared up on the final day of the third test against England. Ben Lister takes Sears' place in the squad, assembling in Guyana over the coming days. A bombshell report to start IndyCar's silly season. ESPN reports Sir Scott Dixon may be ending his 25-year tenure with Chip Ganassi Racing and shifting to Arrow McLaren for 2027. Motorsport commentator Bob McMurray believes the rumoured move could kickstart a driver recruiting war.
17: He's an icon in the sport, and he's also an icon in New Zealand sport. Nonetheless, in the IndyCar scene, it is a momentous decision for him to move, especially if he keeps on driving IndyCar.
15: And the USA are through to the round of 16 at the Football World Cup. I'm Clay Wilson. That's Newstalk ZB News and Sport with Fisher Funds, New Zealand's most trusted KiwiSaver provider. It's 4:05. Heather Duplessy-Allen is next.
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18: July 7th is coming up faster than traffic. Now starting off along Brougham, it's moderate to heavy both ways. Barrington through to Waltham gets busy along Riccarton both ways between Clarence and Staven. Coolitz is quite heavy southbound approaching Blenheim. Slows down along Ferry heading east approaching Oldwins. Johns Road, moderate to heavy both ways. Sawyer's Arms to Herewood. If your tax return is due, file online at ird.govt.nz. I'm Joe Wickens for time saver traffic.
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19: Better watch 24/7 at the Met Service forecast for Christchurch for the rest of today. Fine weather, light winds, and dropping down to a low of 0 tonight. Fine again tomorrow with northwesterly breezes turning northeasterly in the morning. Tomorrow's forecast high 14 degrees, low of 7 tomorrow night. For the weekend, Saturday fine, but a few showers developing in the afternoon with strong northeasterlies and a high of 16 degrees. Sunday fine to start, then occasional rain from afternoon as northerlies turn southerly. Sunday high 13. Monday, occasional rain, southerly winds at a forecast high of 10.
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20: Afternoon, welcome to the show. Coming up today, the government's been warned their alleged plans to try to tighten up on Indian migration is a risk ahead of Modi's visit. The Queensland cops are trying to get our guys again. We'll speak to the police union about it. And apparently there are much fewer free returns for online shopping. So what's going on here?
9: Heather Duplessy-Allen.
20: Let me hit you with absolutely the weirdest political news of the day. Michael Laws, it's being reported, is going to announce tomorrow that he's running for New Zealand First. The 90s called and want their man back. It's not a good move for New Zealand First. It's a bad move. Michael Laws is trouble. He was trouble in the National Party when he was an MP.

0: Whanganui. He has trouble right now in his role as the on the Otago Regional Council. He's a really, really smart guy, don't get me wrong, but he is not the guy that New Zealand First should be trying to bring on board if they want to convince voters that they're capable of running this country. Michael Laws is not their guy. He is fringe. He's been running a show on a media outlet, no disrespect to it, that has a very small audience of loyal followers, and to everybody else it looks a bit weird and fringe. New Zealand First's biggest challenge right now is to appear credible, because they really, really want to be supersized in this coalition. And if you believe the rumours that are going around, Winston Peters wants to finally, after all of these years, have a crack at being Prime Minister. Now, a few weeks and months ago, that kind of seemed possible because they captured the zeitgeist. They were promising bold policies which were cutting through to a small group of, not a small, actually quite a large group of voters who have got incredibly frustrated by the normal run of things. Normal run-of-the-mill politicians and policies and parties and so on. But then in the last few weeks, that momentum seems to have kind of evaporated, and it's got a little bit weird, isn't it? Winston might have pushed it a bit far with the infighting with his colleagues and the anti-Indian document, which seems to give him what he wants, but now he's complaining about that and narking on us to the Indians. And then you've got the Michael Laws announcement, which, if it happens, is going to double down on that weirdness. Tane Randall was a great get for New Zealand First. Stuart Nash was a good get for New Zealand First. Michael Laws is a bad get because he brings the whole party down by association.
1: Heather Duplessy-Allen.
0: Barry Soap will give us his take on it when he's with us just before 5 o'clock. Now, apparently the government is considering, just considering, but is considering a ban on the children's play sand. You know the stuff with the asbestos in it. They've done a world-first study here in the country, found some of these products release the cancer-causing asbestos fibres into the air. Auckland University of Technology Associate Professor Terri-Anne Berry headed this research and is with us now. Hi, Terri-Anne.
2: Kia ora, Heather. How are you?
0: Yeah, I'm very well, thank you. What do you reckon? Should it be banned?
2: I think that if we can't have really good controls on mineral-based substances coming into our country, then yes, I don't think we have a choice, especially when they're being used for children.
0: Okay. So basically, do we not have enough regulation around it? Is that the problem?
2: Well, I don't know what the regulation is, but I think that we do need to have really good testing around these sorts of products coming in, because with something that contains mineral substances, there is a risk.
0: Why do we? Can I take you to a more fundamental point here, which is why do we have this weird coloured sand? We've got actual sand. Why don't we just let kids play with that?
2: I can't answer. I have no idea. I mean, it looks attractive, I guess. And, you know, some of the sands have got an additive that make them sort of sticky and cling together, and you can do fun things with them. But yeah, I can't answer that. I don't know.
0: Okay. Now, it seems to be a no-brainer, does it not to you, that if you have sand and it's got asbestos in it, that asbestos is going to get into the air and someone's going to breathe it in. Like, that just seems common sense, doesn't it?
2: Well, that's what we thought. And so that's why when there was some questions about can it, can't it, we wanted desperately to know the answer. We wanted to find out, well, actually, is this a possibility?
0: Okay. So if the parents have been letting the kids play with this stuff, how much of this asbestos has the kids, have they breathed in?
2: It's not actually possible to tell you that. And I'll tell you why. We tested only three different brands, and there are lots of brands out there. We also simulated play activities. So we kind of pretended to be kids. We had one person who did that. So we haven't tried every single activity that was undertaken. We also don't have really good information about how long they played for it and how many times they played for it. And all of those factors come into play.
0: How worried should parents be?
2: I think, for me, worried enough to make sure that they're not using it, to not go and buy it until they're assured that, you know, it's been checked and it's all fine. I mean, it's not on the shelves as far as I know, yeah. But I don't know what the situation is with ordering it.
0: Okay,
2: from other sites.
0: Your kid's been playing with it. What should you do? Should you get your kid's lungs checked out?
2: The health advice is actually available on Healthline if people are concerned. And look, we're the researchers that did the science. We wanted to answer a question. And that question is, can the fibres get into the air? We've done that. We're proud of what we've managed, but we're not going to put it into health advice ourselves. But we've got other experts who can do that for us.
0: All right. Hey, thank you very much, Terri-Anne. Appreciate it. Terri-Anne Berry, Auckland University of Technology Associate Professor. Do you know how they did? I reckon one of the more interesting things about this is how they did the study. So what they did was they got a licensed asbestos removalist, which is basically, I mean, let's be honest about it. If you are an asbestos removalist nowadays, Are you

0: the modern day equivalent of the night cart man? Like, no one else wants that job, eh? You're getting paid a lot of money to do the job no one else wants to. None of us want to die of that asbestos stuff that go in our lungs. Anyway, so they got this person to put on the protective equipment in an asbestos enclosure and then play with the sand, like literally just play with the sand. So they did low-intensity play, moderate-intensity play, and high-intensity play. The low-intensity play was compressing and pulling and building small mounds. Ants was into this. Ant, producer Ants was like, why did they not get me to do I would have done this. Decorating with the toys and flags, writing and drawing in the sand, using the fingertip bit of a wooden stick, driving toys through, blah, blah, blah. Moderate-intensity was scooping up the sand with a scoop and then tipping the scoop upside down in the sand, falling out, making little castles, dripping and tripping and stuff like that. High-intensity play was crumbling the sand from a high height by rubbing between the fingers and the hands above the table surface and using pipes to pour it, like really get heaps of stuff into the air.
1: How much am I getting paid to do this again? This
0: heaps of money. Heaps of money. Heaps. Asbestos, because you're dying after this, by the way. Asbestos fiber release was found in air samples from tests at all levels of play intensity. So even if you're just running your little finger through and you're writing, ants loves asbestos, it's putting the stuff in the air. Heather, can you find out if Chippy's partner is working for Top? Well, good thing you've asked this question right now, Ben, because guess who's on the show with us later? Q is going to be on the show with us. So we can put all your weird little conspiracy theories to her. So send them on through. If you've got questions for the opportunity party about how James Shaw and Ian Lee Scalloway and James Shaw's missus and Chippy's missus are all working together, conspiring to destroy the Greens. Was that the theory? To destroy the Greens? Send them in and we'll ask her. Quarter past.
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2: Heather, Winston taking on Michael Laws is no worse than Pauline taking on Barnaby. Is Michael Laws the Barnaby Joyce of New Zealand politics? 17 past four.
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2: Elliot Smith, Sports Talk host, is with us. How, Elliot?
4: Hi, Heather.
2: Okay, so what do you make of this All Blacks team? You like it?
4: Well, I do like it, but I was a bit surprised by some of the changes or the selections that Dave Rennie has made. Reuben Love at 10. I think most people were probably expecting that, but there's a few other ones in that team that many probably weren't expecting. Will Jordan on the right wing and Damian McKenzie at fullback, and then Luke Jacobson, the surprise selection, an open side flanker, moving Adi Savia to number 8 and Peter Lakai starting at 6. So, yeah, Reuben Love is probably the headline out of it. Wonderful Super Rugby season, guiding the Hurricanes to a Super Rugby crown at 10, gets the nod, and he gets the first opportunity under Dave Rennie to control and steer the All Blacks from 10. But a couple of other surprises in there as well. And you look at the bench, there's no Beauden Barrett there, which is obviously a big change given how much he's been a big part of the All Blacks for more than a decade now. So it feels like even though they haven't even taken the field yet, Dave Rennie's stamped his own authority on this team in many ways. Obviously, they've got to go out and do it on Saturday night, but it is a different feeling All Blacks team while retaining, you know, some of those key players that have performed well over the last few years.
2: Do you think, Elliot, that given that, I mean, we're expecting fringe team, is that the right turn of phrase?
4: Yep, yeah, I think
2: okay,
4: so. Yep.
2: A sucky fringe team. So, sucky. So, do you think this is an opportunity for Dave Rennie to kind of just experiment a bit with a few things that would otherwise you probably wouldn't take a chance with a really, really powerful team?
4: Possibly, although I think he will select Reuben Love at 10, assuming he plays well on the weekend in those big games as the season goes on. And while the French are missing some of their players out of Toulouse in the top 14 final, the Bordeaux players are there that won the European Championship earlier in the season. And Dave Rennie said at the start of the week when they landed in Christchurch that he thinks the French have got the best depth in world rugby. Now, whether he was just palming off a compliment to the French or whatever it might be, they are able to call on a lot of players from a very strong domestic competition that are good. And make no mistake, I think this is a better French team than the one that travelled down here last year for the three-test series against the All Blacks, which the All Blacks won. So, hey, look, it's not full strength, Heather, but it's not quite as bad as the one last year, which was verging on a C team. We're probably at a B+.
2: That's the phrase, full strength. That's what I was looking for. All right. Now, not surprising England's gone through in the World Cup. Not surprising Belgium's gone through. Are you surprised by USA?
4: A little bit surprised. They seem to have found their rhythm a little bit. They played some good football, I thought, this afternoon against Bosnia-Herzegovina, although they did lose one of their key players to a red card, and that means they'll be out for the round of 16 match against Belgium. And that's a little bit of a surprise to see the USA advancing through. England will play Mexico. And look, England and Belgium really had to do it the hard way this morning. Both went at least a goal down. The Belgians were 2-0 down at the 86th minute before surging back against Senegal. So they've had to do it the hard way, England. They play Mexico on Monday lunchtime in what should be a barn burner, and the USA keep on marching on. And there's something about their home support. The Mexicans were outstanding yesterday. The United States are getting it from home as well. They seem to be rising to the occasion. They're through to the round of 16, which is perhaps, you know, better than many expected them might do at this tournament.
2: All right, Elliot, it's good to talk to you, mate. Look after yourself. That's Elliot Smith, Sports Talk host. Nick Kyrgios, by the way, I don't know if you've caught up on this, is back at Wimbledon. Did you know how I knew that Nick Kyrgios was back at Wimbledon? Because there was a headline about him shouting at the ref again. So apparently, I don't know what he said, he might have sworn or something like that, and the ref said something to him, and he said, honestly, at this point, you can find me. I honestly don't even care. Honestly, you can find me. I don't give an SH1T. All these rules are so dumb anyway. And then he sort of adjusted his hat petulantly and got up and strode over to the line and the baseline and sort of muttered to himself and then carried on playing and lost. It was a doubles match. They lost 6-3, 6-4. What a surprise. What a surprise. Nick Kyrgios got mouthy and he lost the match. Headlines we've read forever. 4:22.
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5: Radio, music and podcasts, it's all free on iHeartRadio. Looking to Cranford, it's heavy northbound from Berwick through to Innes. Johns Road is moderate to heavy both ways. Sawyer's Arms to Harewood, Brougham moderate to heavy between Barrington and Waltham. Gets busy along Riccarton between Clarence and Straven. Coolitts Road, heavy patch southbound approaching Blenheim. Slows down along Ferry heading east approaching Oldwins. 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
3: 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Hear what matters. It's Heather Duplessy-Allen Drive with One New Zealand and the power of satellite mobile. 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
2: So the Queensland cops have posted another video trying to recruit cops from in New Zealand. It's a bit cheeky. It features a pavlova and a flat white and reference to Crowded House and just all that kind of stuff. Like as in, you know, we keep stealing good Kiwi stuff, will steal you as well. You're a good Kiwi thing. Anyway, it also in the video makes a reference to a 1.3% pay rise in New Zealand. It says 1.3% is hardly enough for a flat white. You deserve better, which I think many people would actually agree with for our police. I'm not entirely sure where they got the 1.3% from, because last I checked it was 0.6% that the government was offering the police officers. Anyway, I suspect that this something as cheeky as that, but also kind of as blunt, is going to be reasonably successful in getting cops here to think about it all over again. We'll have a chat to the Police Association boss, who I think at the moment is in negotiations with the government about pay. He's with us after 5 o'clock. Right now it's 4:25. Do you know what? On the tennis, this is genuinely the weirdest debate that's going on at the tennis. It's about whether the Dogs should be allowed at Wimbledon. Now, I don't know if you know this. I didn't know this. But apparently all these tennis stars at the moment are travelling around the world with their dogs. And they're, you know, the little ones that you could chuck in the handbag and take on a plane, which is just quite weird when you think about that. Like, you're going, like, where are you taking these dogs? You're living in presumably Airbnbs and hotels and going to restaurants all the time. Is this really what we're doing? And going across countries, it feels like a lot of paperwork and fussing to take a dog with anyway. Like, it's probably harder than a child, isn't it? Like, a child traveling internationally with a child would be easier than with a dog. Anyway, Arina Sabalenka has a dog. Mira Andreeva of Russia has a dog. Alexander Zverev has a dog. Serena Williams, they all travel with their dogs. At the French Open, this is the contentious bit, at the French Open, the dogs are allowed to be there, but at Wimbledon, they're not, because it's an historic place. Now, Arina Sabalenka has literally publicly begged Wimbledon, said, Wimbledon, please, I beg you, let the dogs inside. All our dogs are very well trained. They're not going to do anything wrong inside of this beautiful building. We have to change that. Weirdo. weird. They're getting weirder and weirder. They were such normal people who were playing tennis for ages, apart from Nick Kyrgios. Heather, I love you, but you piss me off sometimes. No one in the press has said to Chippy at a stand-up, what's your former missus doing with Top? It would be the first question if Luxo's missus was rumoured to be involved. Well, because the thing is, it is a couple of degrees of separation. So it's the former missus, Chippy. Former Mrs. Chippy, who is working with Ian Lee Scalloway, who happens to, in his other side hustle, be working with the Top Party. Do you know what I mean? Like, it's not like she's in there. Anyway, Heather, you're wrong about Michael Laws. I follow him on the play. But hold on, don't be annoyed with me, because I am going to ask this question for you. I will ask the question for you. Anyway, we'll get back to the Michael Laws texts in a minute. News is next.
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3: 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Getting the detail behind the headlines on Heather Duplessy-Allen Drive with One New Zealand. 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
18: It's 4:30. I'm Wendy Petrie. The government's considering an all-out ban of children's play sand, with a study showing they could release asbestos fibres into the air. Alarm was raised late last year over potentially contaminated products, and 24 have been recalled. Auckland University of Technology research shows the airborne dangers of asbestos fibres from several of those. Associate Professor Terri-Ann Berry says they found fibres across all kinds of play.
19: We looked at sort of very low play activities where you're just drawing in sand and you're not really throwing it around, all the way up to the activities where children were reported to be throwing it.
18: A Kiwi fruit company and its director must pay $135,000 in penalties for breaching migrant worker standards and can no longer operate in the sector. The Labour Inspectorate investigated Dosanji Horticulture Limited and Jagtinder Singh after complaints. MB says four workers weren't receiving full entitlements, valued collectively at more than $60,000, now repaid. The Public Service Union is claiming National's KiwiSaver plan has a hole, which means job cuts. The PSA says departments would have to use existing budgets to pay for increased employer contributions, costing $4.5 billion. It says finding that huge sum will force departments to cut spending elsewhere. National's Nicola Willis argues they'll manage the payments.
20: I find it very surprising that the PSA, who are meant to stand up for workers, aren't on the side of workers who want to see increased KiwiSaver contribution.
18: To sport, and Ruben Love's been handed the start at first five in the first All Black squad, named by new coach Dave Renning. Fast bowler Ben Sears has been ruled out of the Black Caps' upcoming one-day international tour to the West Indies with an ankle injury. And Sir Scott Dixon has rumoured IndyCar team switch for 2027 is being assessed as a potentially momentous move. I'm Wendy Petrie. That's News Talk Every News and Sport with One New Zealand and the power of satellite mobile. It's 4:32. Heather Duplessis-Allen is next.
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5: Make the news your own with the new NZ Herald app. Now Cranford is heavy northbound, Berwick through to Innes, moderate to heavy along Johns between Sawyers Arms Road and Hewitt. Blum Street, moderate to heavy, Barrington to Waltham, gets busy along Riccarton between Clarence and Straven. Kurlitz Road, heavy patch southbound approaching Blenheim, slows down along Ferry heading east approaching Oldwins. Download the new NZ Herald app today and tap into the news that matters to you. That's traffic.

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6: It's the current girlfriend. It's the future Mrs. Chippy who's the one involved. Hold on. Let me get this right, because conspiracies always do get a little bit complicated, don't they? Hold on. The future Mrs. Chippy is the one who once started a business 6 years ago, which may or may not still be in existence, I don't know, with Ian Lees-Galloway, who was formerly of the Labour Party, who is now running the Opportunity Party. Did I get that right? I think I did. Anyway, we are going to talk to Q about it, don't worry, because I am actually as interested as you are. I find it fascinating. I'm not running to like the way out wacky stuff, the fringy stuff.
7: Well,
6: on
7: you
6: this.
7: Can see why they always put the whiteboard up with the bits of string, right?
6: Yeah,
7: just keeping track of everything's probably too hard otherwise.
6: Yeah, no, this is true. It is very hard to kind of keep track of who's connected to who and what the... And I hope when we're doing this stringy thing that we have got red strings for the Labour Party and green strings for the Green Party. Otherwise, it's also very confusing. Now, there is an insinuation to more serious subjects. There is an insinuation in the media today that the government is already working on tightening up Indian migration, but is keeping it a secret. That this is a la the document that Winston's been talking about. The government's doing that. Oh, no, the National Party don't know anything about it. Well, actually, apparently, they're already working on it. They just don't want the stuff to get out ahead of Modi's visit. The Post understands from an official source that policy work to implement these changes is already underway, and that some in the government are worried about this news becoming public ahead of a visit by Indian Prime Minister Narendra Modi later this month. We're going to have a chat to former trade negotiator Stephen Jacoby on this after five. Question for you, though. Do we know when Modi's coming to the country? Because somebody said to me yesterday, the Indian taxi driver said to them that it was 10 days from yesterday, which would make it the 11th. But then I went into the ChatGPT and I typed in, when is Narendra Modi coming to New Zealand? And it said the 12th of July. And then I clicked the link and it was a Facebook post of like a fan club of Narendra Modi saying he's here on the 12th of July. Is that when he's here? Did I just find that out? When the government's keeping it a secret, I just asked ChatGPT and it told me. ChatGPT, like surely not. Surely that's not when it's happening, is it? 23 away from 5.
5: It's the World Wires on Newstalk ZB Drive.
6: The confirmed death toll in Venezuela from the earthquakes is now 2,200. Tens of thousands of people are still missing. A three-year-old boy has been successfully freed from rubble by a Jordanian rescue team. The boy's aunt says he's recovering well in hospital.
8: He doesn't even have a single fracture, just some scratches on his arms and legs. He's giving me little kisses. He's talking to me and telling me where it hurts.
6: Oh, shame. Russia has launched a missile and drone attack against the Ukrainian capital, Kyiv. Journalist Jimmy Rushton is in the city.
9: Around 20 to 30 ballistic missiles and Zircon hypersonic cruise missiles have struck the city. And it's been a very, very loud and difficult night for residents of Kyiv.
6: And finally, a wanted man in the UK has really badly lost a game of hide and seek with the police. So the cops came to search the house that he was in. And what he did to hide was jumped in a kid's bed, pulled the duvet up over himself and put a reusable shopping bag on his head. Weirdly, and through some amazing magic, the police saw through this clever disguise, pulled the bag off, and arrested him.
5: International correspondence with NZI Insurance. Peace of mind for New Zealand business.
6: Some people are stupid, eh? 21 away from 5, Murray Olds, Australia correspondence with us. Hey, Muzz.
0: I hope you don't include me in that list, Heather. Good afternoon.
6: No, you would. And also, if that was you, it wouldn't be a reusable bag, would it?
0: I'd use a plastic bag.
6: Yeah, hard out. Yeah, go the whole way. Now, tell me about the Royal Commission. What's the latest here?
0: This is interesting. I mean, look, I must confess, and I'm displaying my complete ignorance here. I never thought we'd see a witness to the Anti-Semitism Royal Commission, a Jewish woman, a prominent human rights lawyer, get on the stand and testify, as she did today, that she does not like the current government in Israel. She is not a fan of Netanyahu. And when she's promoted these views in the public's domain, she's been hailed down by Jews, by Jewish people attacking her for her political views. Her name is Sarah Schwartz. She's the co-founder of an outfit called the Jewish Council of Australia, only set up a couple of years back. And she's told the Royal Commission today that, look, other members of the Jewish community as well are, quote, terrified of speaking out against Israel, unquote, because of the risk that they're going to be attacked in public, vilification. They're going to be singled out. How dare you not support Israel? She said, guess what? We're perfectly entitled to have our own views as to the worth or otherwise of Netanyahu and his government. She's not a fan of the policy in Gaza. And, you know, she's been attacked by the left, the right, these moronic neo-Nazis, you know, with their black T-shirts and their IQs of 17, phone calls, text messages, emails and the like. But it was just interesting to me that she's also been attacked by Jewish people who say, you've got to back Israel, come hell or high water.
6: Yep. Okay. What's going on with Andrew Hastie? Is he sticking around, is he?
0: Oh, no kidding. He is. No, he's going nowhere. And you just look, it's such a state of flux over here. And I know you love your politics. You're observing long distance. Here's the thing. The Liberal Party is on its knees. And they got rid of Susan Lee. Angus Taylor moved in. And he's been an absolute hopeless failure to this point. I'm not saying the guy can't turn it around, but I mean, he's no charisma, no cut through. He stands up there with this sort of greasy grin, and you know, last week he couldn't say, I support multicultural Australia, for God's sake. Hastie comes out and says, of course we're Hastie is he's a combat veteran, right? He's seen warfare. He's fired weapons in a war. This guy's not for backing down, Heather, and maybe he is the future leader of the Liberal Party. Certainly, he's a conservative from the right. He's going to take the fight up to Pauline Hanson in a way that others won't. They're terrified of Hanson. They're terrified of One Nation. He's going to nail his colours to the mast, to use a military metaphor, and he'll die trying, because this is a guy who could very well be the future of the Australian Liberal Party.
6: Yeah, interesting stuff. Hey, what's going on with the shoe business? Is it Betts?
0: Betts has been around for almost, well, over 130 years, started in Perth in the year 1892, and it sold shoes. It sold shoes to generations of Australian school children. It went from that one store all the way to 220 stores in its network. But guess what? They're going to shut the door on almost all of those bricks and mortar stores and go online. That's where the future of retail commerce is, according to the Betts management these days. And it's not the only store this year, chain this year, Heather, to close its doors. Barbecues Galore, massive company, you know, big advertising spends. They're ubiquitous. They're everywhere, these Barbecues Galore. They're closing. So too, an outfit like Lincraft, been around for a long, long time. And Glue as well. Glue, another retailer that has announced plans to shut up shop. It's just a sign of the times. If you talk to a postie now, I don't know what it's like in New Zealand, you talk to an Aussie postie here dropping off the odd bill, you never get any letters anymore.
6: No.
0: You never, ever get a letter. All you get is bills. Everything else arrives either online or courtesy of parcel delivery.
6: Yep. Yeah, I think that's a fair observation. Muzz, thank you very much. Really appreciate your time. Look after yourself. It's Murray Olds, Australia correspondent. It's 17 away from 5.
5: Heather Duplessy-Allen.
6: Heather, you're wrong about Michael Laws. I follow him on the platform. I agree with just about everything he stands for. Tell you what I like about Michael Laws. Because I've Michael has been, he doesn't realise it, but he's been a big fixture in my interest in politics because he did that book with the devil horns on it. Do you remember that? Where he put devil horns on himself and he published the book. I read that when I was probably 16. I reckon I read The Dark Art of Politics by Simon Carr first when I was 15. And then I read The Devil One by Michael Laws when I was 16. So I've been following him with interest for a fair bit. I'll tell you what, he will bring the required intellectual clout to New Zealand first, won't he? Because he's a very clever man. Like he's kind of on the spectrum clever. Do you know what I mean? Like he's really clever. But he's also very naughty. And I don't think they need a lot of that. Let me run you through some of his greatest hits. Do you remember when he resigned from Parliament over the Antoinette Beck affair in 1996? That was when he was pretending that his name was Antoinette Beck to sign off on some things that he shouldn't have been signing off, money stuff. He was like, it's all good because I've got my Jekyll and Hyde character, Antoinette Beck. Bang! Well, that cost him his job. He breached court suppression orders on Radio Live in 2008. I remember that. Do you remember that? He called firefighters idiots, morons and cocks after a fatal South Auckland house fire that killed four. He called the Governor-General Anand Sethanand a fat Indian in 2010. He made fun of a person with Asperger's who had a habit of stealing light fittings after the Christchurch earthquake. He suggested journalists should be shot during talkback in 2012. He made fun of people with peanut allergies. He's done a bunch of stuff. He's got in trouble at the Otago Regional Council, but it's just nonsense. I mean, the council doesn't count because it's full of people, so he's probably in the right there. Also called uni students selfish and entitled for being upset over their bus fare subsidy being reversed, which actually, frankly, I agree with him with. So some hits, some passes, and then some Antoinette Beck affairs. Quarter two.
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6: Right, Stephen Jacoby, former trade negotiator, is going to be with us on the trouble that this Indian stuff is causing ahead of Modi visiting. Right now, 12 away from 5, Barry Soap is with us. Hey, Barry.
17: Good afternoon, Heather.
6: All right, talk me through it.
17: Well, you know, it would seem the government, and I think it will come as no surprise to anyone, has done the work on tightening immigration from India, despite the FTA agreement. And apparently the Indian Prime Minister, he's been enthusiastically championing the immigration gains in the New Zealand FTA. So the Indian Prime Minister is due here. I'm sure it's on July the 12th that I read the other day.
6: Because I asked the internet. That's what it told me.
17: Yeah, well, I read the 12th.
6: Oh, good-o. Okay.
17: And it wasn't on the internet.
6: Must be true. Well, where was it if it wasn't on the internet?
17: I can't remember, but I did read it.
6: You mean you read a newspaper?
17: Probably in a newspaper, I would imagine. Wow. It'd be very, very well researched. But look, it's been claimed that the immigration tightening up for Indians is contrary to what the FTA would say, and certainly that's the line that Winston Peters has been saying. He's been saying there'll be 5,000 temporary employment entry visas secured in the deal, and it'll translate into 20,000 immigrants once spouses and children are included. So he's saying one thing, but it was aired in Parliament today because the papers that Winston presented and said that the decisions have been made covertly clearly have made their way into the media. And I tried to get them out of Winston's office today, but they wouldn't say where the papers are, but they don't seem to be doubting what the papers are alleged to have said. So it was in Parliament today, Labour's Damien O'Connor was firing the questions. But I'd like to know, why was Paul Goldsmith standing in for the Trade Minister? Well, I suppose he is Minister of Communications, but I've got to say he wasn't doing a great job in communicating on this one.
18: I would say that there are no discriminatory decisions in any of this agreement.
19: Why do immigration settings for Indian temporary employment entry visas differ from other visa holders from other free trade agreement partners?
18: Well, every FTA is different and has different requirements. There's been a long-standing slight disagreement around the nature of free trade agreements between some of the parties of this coalition, and I think that's been well understood over the years.
17: Well, the thing is that Damien O'Connor, Labour have signed off on the CFTA,
6: yeah?
17: So he'll be speaking, I would imagine, from some pretty definite knowledge of what's going on here, surely.
6: Oh, most likely, actually. That's a fair point from you. Listen, is there going to be an additional ED at Waikato Hospital?
17: Oh, dear. Well, you know, this follows the tragic death of a man in his 50s in the toilet at the Waikato Hospital ED after a wait of 9 hours. There was to be an additional ward, but a story in the media today claimed it's been cancelled. Not so, said the Health Minister Simeon Brown when being questioned by Labour's Ayesha Verrill in Parliament today.
20: Why were nurses' organisation delegates told that plans for a pre-built ward to be placed next to Waikato Hospital's emergency department were cancelled?
21: They haven't been cancelled. The site selection has been an issue which has had to be worked through due to it being quite close to the helipad, and of course there being some potential noise issues.
20: He stood on the proposed site to announce this initiative, and he ignored official concerns, and now he has responsibility.
21: I actually stood on the site of Middlemore Hospital to announce this initiative.
20: I seek leave to table a document. It is an email from the chief nurse of Waikato District to a New Zealand Nurses Organisation delegate stating that the ward is not going ahead.
17: Well, what that says to me is all the information that got into the media was in the Waikato Times this afternoon. Obviously came from the unions. Ayesha Verrill has received the information from the unions. So she's obviously been fed information that's not correct, because you wouldn't have the Minister of Health standing up so definitely saying, look, the ward is going ahead. In fact, he even expanded on that, saying it'll be finished the year after next. So they are getting an additional ward there.
6: Barry, thank you. Appreciate it. Barry Soper, Senior Political Correspondent, 7 away from 5.
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1: Dry July is on, but you can still get involved. Now, starting off along the southern, it's heavy citybound from Kurlitz Road. Kurlitz is heavy southbound from the off-ramp to Lincoln. Brougham Street, moderate to heavy between Barrington and Waltham. Johns Road, moderate to heavy delays from Sawyers Arms to Harewood. Marsham Road, looking quite heavy northbound from Steedman, gets busy along Cranford, northbound from Berwick to Innes. It's not too late to go dry for cancer support. Search Dry July to register.
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26: Nicola Willis, Finance Minister, is with us. Re-GDP. There is growth to come this year, and there is more of that next year. Everyone seems agree. Banks and the whole lot of them.
27: Yeah, they do. The IMF is slightly more optimistic about how strong growth could be this year, but broadly they see it recovering after what I think we all know was a difficult second quarter. And the bank economists are all falling in line in that regard. Recent data is positive. You will have seen business confidence out from the ANZ this week. That's really bounced back. And pricing intentions aren't taking off, which is good for the inflation picture as well.
5: Back tomorrow at 6 a.m. The Mike Hosking Breakfast with Bailey's Real Estate on News Talk ZB.
6: Hey, it appears that it may be a bit early, but it appears that the days of free returns on the online shopping are over. So this is according to research that shows it's becoming increasingly common for retailers to charge you for the returns, right? So if you want to return an item, in some cases you're having to pay up to $60 for it. We'll have a chat to Retail New Zealand about why that is in around about 20 minutes' time. Have you caught up on the stuff with stuff? We mentioned this in the... That's very broad, sorry. Have you caught up on the thing with the stuff quiz in the Ministry of Health? We talked about this on the show yesterday. It's the dumbest thing that you will hear, probably for the rest of the month, and it's only the second of the month. This is some numpty in the Ministry of Health was doing the stuff quiz last week and got really upset because one of the questions related to the Playboy magazine, and so stuff had popped up in an archive photo of the Playboy magazine, but it wasn't the fact that it was a Playboy magazine that upset the Karen who works at the Ministry of Health. It was that on the back page they were advertising Cool Ciggies, as in like that's the brand name. No, you won't know it because it doesn't sell in New Zealand, never has. But this person then sat down, wrote a letter to staff and threatened to sue them, to basically take legal action against them unless they removed that photograph of the bat. Anyway, so what did staff do? I was like, staff, leave it up, mate. Frustrate this. Give them a hernia with frustration at you. No, staff did one better. Question today, opening question in the quiz. Which government ministry threatened Stuff Digital with legal action over a photograph used in a quiz? And then they popped the photo up all over again, but they unfortunately censored it this time, which I was disappointed with. 50% of people got it right. So Karen at the Ministry of Health, hope you're proud of yourself. Stephen Jacoby next on this Indian migrant stuff and when Narendra Modi is here. News Talk ZB.

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8: It's 5 o'clock. I'm Wendy Petrie. The Commerce Minister has a children's play sand in his sights with new research showing real asbestos risks. 24 products potentially containing asbestos have already been pulled from shelves, and AUT research out today has proved the dangerous fibres in some could become airborne. Cameron Brewer's urgently asked officials to advise on next steps, including whether more products need restricting.
9: I've asked for a range of options, which could go from a ban, which could go for a certification of safety proof for importers before any of these products come into the country.
8: The government books point to a recovering economy, with the tax take rising. Political reporter Ethan Griffiths has more.
10: For the 11 months to May, revenue came in $1.7 billion higher than forecast, and expenses were $900 million lower. The biggest contributor was $700 million more corporate tax than expected, suggesting increased business profits.
8: Finance Minister Nicola Willis says the Iran war has hit New Zealand's economy, but today's figures are a positive sign. Immigration Minister Erica Stanford has confirmed initial decisions about the New Zealand-India trade deal have been sent to other ministers for feedback. Foreign Minister Winston Peters says he's worried about impacts on our relations with India. He raised concerns in Parliament last week, accusing National of restricting immigration settings for India. He says papers he's seen tell a different story to what's out in public.
11: Out in the public is what the Indian story was, and that Goyal and Modi were making a big impression of. They were saying how fantastic they were going to be uniquely treated for the first time by any country. Then all of a sudden they're going to find out that's not the truth.
8: Genesis Energy says wind farms could shake up the sector. The offshore renewable energy bill passed last night, setting a regulatory framework for developers and businesses to explore and build infrastructure. Energy Minister Simeon Brown says the winds blowing off the South Taranaki coast are some of the most productive in the world. Genesis CEO Malcolm John says wind farms in New Zealand would produce an enormous amount of energy.
12: Without demand growing, could actually cause you to start spilling hydro lakes as a result, because you can't store wind energy, it has to go to market straight away.
8: And early childhood language programs proving it can bring kids lagging in their speaking skills up to speed. Enrich has been trialled at 65 centres and will now roll out to a total of 525. Education Minister Erica Stanford says principals up and down the country tell her more five-year-olds have been starting school with the language skills of a two-year-old. But she says this program works.
6: For our young people from the most disadvantaged backgrounds, this has the biggest effect on their outcomes. So we are closing the equity gap through funding programs like this.
8: Drought could be on the cards this year with a record strong El Nino expected for New Zealand. Earth Sciences says the weather pattern historically brings intense westerlies, dry conditions for eastern and northern parts of both islands, and lots of rain for the western and lower South Island. Waikato University climate change lecturer Luke Harrington says it could also make wildfires more likely.
13: Anytime you have prevailing winds in a certain direction or propensity for dryness, you've also got a chance of hotter temperatures in the eastern parts of the country and also higher winds. Combine all those ingredients together, there might be a greater chance of extreme fire weather.
14: The News Talk ZB Sport. All Blacks coach Dave Rennie has sprung a couple of surprises in his first match day 23. Reuben Love, the bookies' favourite to steer the side after a red-hot Super Rugby season with the Hurricanes, has been duly named to start at 10 in Saturday's test against France and Christchurch. But the intrigue comes arguably elsewhere, with Damien McKenzie to play at fullback, with Will Jordan pushed to the right wing. Luke Jacobson has also won the nod to start at openside flanker, meaning captain Ardie Savia starts at number 8. Rennie says Love has had an outstanding 2026 so far.
15: I'm sure there won't be too many arguments about that selection. He sits in amongst Cam and Geordie, which is, will give him a lot of comfort, a lot of best combination and communication.
14: That full team is De Groot, Taylor, Newell, Lord, Derry, Luckey, Jacobson and Savia. In the backs, Roygaard, Love, Clark, Geordie Barrett, Tupaia, Jordan McKenzie. The benches, O'Moore, Numia, Lomax, Tuipulotu, Satiti, Ratama, Proctor and Finianga Norfolk. International rugby coverage with Access Solutions, elevating you and your business to a higher level. All three co-hosts are through to the round of 16 at the Football World Cup. The USA have beaten Bosnia and Herzegovina 2-0 in San Francisco to join Canada and Mexico in the next round. Also advancing today, despite some big scares, are Belgium and England at the expense of Senegal and the Democratic Republic of Congo, respectively. So Scott Dixon's rumoured signing with Arrow McLaren is being compared to another knighted driver by motorsport commentator Bob McMurray. McMurray, who spent 33 years with McLaren in Formula One, believes the team's New Zealand ties and multi-discipline racing opportunities are likely behind Dixon's potential move after 25 years at Chip Ganassi Racing. He says it has shades of another recent transfer.
16: If you keep it in motor racing terms, it's like Lewis Hamilton leaving Mercedes at the beginning of a year. He announced he's leaving Mercedes at the end of that year to join Ferrari.
14: I'm Clay Wilson. That's News Talk ZB News and Sport with Fisher Funds, New Zealand's largest specialist KiwiSaver provider. It's 5 past 5. Heather Duplessis-Allen is next.
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17: 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Starting off along the southern, it gets heavier heading citybound from Curlitz. Curlitz is heavy southbound from the off-ramp to Lincoln. Brougham Street, quite heavy both ways. Barrington to Waltham slows down along Johns between Sawyers Arms and Harewood. Marsham is heavy northbound from Steedman. Turn your invoices into cash instantly by calling Pacific Invoice Finance 0800 Invoice. That's time saver traffic.
7: 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A perfect lawn, even with muddy paws and busy kids.
18: Weather Watch 24/7 at the Met Service forecast for Christchurch for the rest of today. Fine weather, light winds, and dropping down to a low of 0 tonight. Fine again tomorrow with northwesterly breezes turning northeasterly in the morning. Tomorrow's forecast high 14 degrees, low of 7 tomorrow night. For the weekend, Saturday fine, but a few showers developing in the afternoon with strong northeasterlies and a high of 16 degrees. Sunday fine to start, then occasional rain from afternoon as northerlies turn southerly. Sunday high 13. Monday, occasional rain, southerly winds at a forecast high of 10.
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19: Good afternoon. It's being reported that the government is already working to tighten up Indian migration, but that the details, this is Winston Peters' secret document, the details are being kept quiet ahead of the Indian Prime Minister Narendra Modi's visit. Our Immigration Minister Erica Stanford and our Trade Minister Todd McClay have both declined to come on the show. Stephen Jacoby is a former trade negotiator and with us. Hi, Stephen.
20: Hi there. How are you doing? Good to be here.
19: Yeah, I'm very well, thank you. Would you believe that they are already working on this?
20: Oh, no, I'm glad they are working on it. I mean, you know, the government has to do some work to be able to implement its obligations. Some of that's going to be legislative. I mean, laws will have to be changed. Typically, this is things like, you know, tariff rates and arrangements for quotas and all that sort of quota management, at least from this end. But some things are regulatory that we're, you know, laws aren't required to change, but the government has to change both, at, you know, regulations and practices. And I think that's exactly what we're seeing going through right now. It's what you would think.
19: Do you think it'll offend the Indians if this was to come out?
20: Well, I think the Indians are doing the same thing. They've got things to do at their end. They've got to put in place tariff cuts. They've got to put in place new arrangements to clear

0: They're not going to be surprised about it.
1: Do you think, Stephen, I mean, ahead of Modi being here, the fact that we're having this conversation, the fact that Brian Tamaki is mouthing off, how do you think that's going to be received by the Indians?
0: Well, I'm not sure the Indians are going to pay any attention whatsoever to what Brian Tamaki says, and probably not a lot to what our foreign minister is saying, quite frankly, because, you know, they will know the measure of Mr. Peters. They will have had numerous reports from their High Commission about his views on the FTA in particular and his views about India more generally and Indian immigration. So it won't come as a surprise to them. And I think they are quite capable of seeing through this little kerfuffle.
1: Yeah, oh, good. Okay, listen, when is Modi here? Is it the 12th?
0: I don't know the answer to that. Oh. Sorry, I'm not in the secret of that one.
1: Okay, is it a secret? I typed it into ChatGPT. It told me the 12th.
0: Well, there you go. Okay. If you trust it, it's probably you know, worth taking into account. But I think, you know what, Heather, we have to concentrate on the big picture here. This is a good agreement in the circumstances, yes, and in a very difficult world for our exporters. For goodness sake, let's just get on with it and let's stop these silly political squabbles that we're seeing from a foreign minister who should be working for a whole government, not just his political fortunes.
1: Well said. Thank you, Stephen. Appreciate it. Stephen Jacoby, former trade negotiator, 10 past five.
2: Heather Duplessy-Allen.
1: Aussies is trying to steal our cops again. It's Queensland Police. They've put up a video on social media trying to lure Kiwi officers across the ditch. It references Pavlova, Crowded House, Flat Whites, and a 1.3% pay rise over here. Steve Watt is the Police Association President. Hi, Steve.
3: Kia ora, Heather.
1: So is this a new push to try and get our police officers or a continuation of the same campaign?
3: Look, it's definitely a new push for the Australians. You know, when you look at it, it's a little bit tongue-in-cheek, isn't it? But it is highlighting the real issue that we're facing over here in New Zealand at the moment with our members around remuneration and how much better it is over in Queensland.
1: What is this reference that they make to a 1.3% pay rise?
3: Look, it's we're currently in bargaining at the moment, ironically, and it's a really good opportunity for the government and the commissioner to step up and make sure that our remuneration is competitive with our Australian counterparts. You know, when we're talking about GWI or general wage increase, there's a number of things that make up that.
1: But I mean, last I understood, the pay rise on offer was potentially about half of what they're quoting. Is this the updated figure, is it?
3: Look, it's something I can't talk about at the moment, unfortunately. We are bound by the negotiating process, and I can't comment any further in respect of that.
1: How many, I mean, if right now you were a police officer in New Zealand, it's the depths of winter, it is kind of, you know, it's a bit tough out there, you're having to go out and police in this cold, and you've been offered 0.6%, maybe it's slightly more when this video comes out. How tempting is this going to be?
3: Look, it's very tempting, and we're hearing every day that our members are looking for warmer climates. You know, it is winter. It'd be lovely to be over in Australia, and it's extremely tempting for them. When you look at what's being offered over in Australia compared to the remuneration that they might receive here in New Zealand, it's an attractive offer, and many of our members are considering it.
1: Steve, thank you very much. Appreciate it. Steve Watt, the Police Association President.
2: Heather Duplessy-Allen.
1: Bit random, but the problem with winter in this country is not the cold. Has anybody else, I don't know why it's taken me this long to realise this, but it's not the cold that's the irritating thing about winter in this country. It's the light. Do you find this as well? Like it just sits at a really irritating point in the horizon. Just before, it was in my eyes. And I had to say to producer Kevin, oh mate, can you, because he's not stuck behind a microphone, so he's got legs, he's off the leash. So he's free range. So he went, I was like, please can you drop that blind? But it was like, killing me. And if you found this in the winter, you're driving and you're trying to get somewhere and it's just the light, even like 10 o'clock in the morning, like, what's that light doing in my eyes like that? Anyway. It is a bit random, but the sun is the most irritating thing in the winter here. Government's made some changes to the new transport rules. These are the ones that let the kids ride on the footpaths with their bikes and the e-scooters use the cycle paths and stuff. Government's now decided they will let an adult ride alongside a child on the footpath on a bike to keep the kiddie safe. That change was requested during the consultation period. And another change they're making is standardising the gap that a car has to leave when it's overtaking a horse or a cyclist. If I remember correctly, previously it was was different for different things on different roads at different speeds. It was really weird and complicated, and none of us were ever going to remember what we were supposed to do. Now it's basically just a minimum gap of 1.5 metres, which seems to me to be common sense, and all of this stuff should be in law by the end of

0: the year. 13 past five.
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8: Heather Duplessy-Allen.
0: Heather, yes, the bloody sun strike right now. It's driving me mad. Heather, yes, I'm driving into the sun right now. I can barely see. There you go. You're welcome. Oh, by the way, police officer here, Heather, 1.3% pay rise is the updated amount offered. So apparently the Aussie cops are onto it already. Thank you for that. 17 past five. Now, as I was telling you earlier, it looks like the days of free returns on online shopping are behind us. According to new research from delivery firm Shipit, delivery fees are up. 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Carolyn Young is Retail NZ CEO and is with us. Hi, Carolyn.
9: Kia ora, Heather. How are you?
0: I'm very well, thank you. So what's behind this? Is it the cost of the delivery for these retailers?
9: Yeah, look, I think it's a couple of things that are combined in there. There's the obvious piece, of course, is in New Zealand. It's a really complicated space to deliver to. We have three islands, two big islands and a small one at the bottom. We live around the edges and it's quite difficult to deliver to, and so it's quite expensive. When the Middle East crisis started, we know that freight companies increase their prices immediately. So what retailers have found is that they've seen a significant increase in pricing. Now, when we did our retail radar survey of members in quarter one, they told us that, 33% didn't think that they would meet their retail targets. And then when they looked at what were they going to do around their concerns with the economy, 53% said they planned to put up their prices, and 16% said they planned to cut back on some business offerings, which is this sort of thing, right? Is, you know, free shipping might go out so that they can actually cover their costs because they don't have the ability to cover those additional costs because someone's changed their mind on the product they want to buy.
0: The other thing I was thinking about was at the start of online shopping, the free return was kind of like a get out of jail free card, right? Whereas, and it almost felt like it took away an obstacle for us to actually start to accept the concept. But now that most of us are doing it, or many of us are doing it, we don't need it anymore quite so much. What do you think?
9: Yeah, look, I think, you know, when new things come on board, you're often looking at how can you entice people into a new product or a new service or a new device, and that's certainly one of the ways. And we know that frictionless payment in terms of, you know, cart abandonment because of costs of delivery is a thing. But ultimately, you know, what retailers are saying in New Zealand is that with the costs they're where they are, they can't afford to absorb that when they're still getting really good sales in store. So, you know, I think it's that mix. So, you know, people are either going to buy online and they understand there's a cost, or they're going to come in store and buy it without any cost to delivery.
0: Oh, brilliant. Hey, thank you very much for running us through. It's Carolyn Young, Retail NZ CEO. Michael Laws. Now, as we said at the start of the show, Michael Laws is apparently, according to Thomas Coughlin at the Herald, he's going to be announced tomorrow as a candidate for New Zealand First. We asked Michael to come on the show, got a statement. Michael can't come on the show as he's just had dental surgery and couldn't physically talk if he wanted to. He says he never comments on rumours as they only beget more rumours, and that he's taking the day off the platform tomorrow to watch his son play inter-school sport. New Zealand First has said it won't comment as there was no announcement announced. Honestly, what a technicality. It's risky. Like, I would say getting dental surgery the day before you're announced as a candidate for Parliament is a risky move, don't you think? Because what if there's an accidental laceration? A tooth chips off and they can't replace it, and you've got to go and announce that you're a candidate with like a front tooth missing or something. Anyway, got the huddle this evening. It's going to be Tim Wilson, Oscar Kightley. We'll get there because the text machine is fighting with me on this one. So I said this is a bad call from New Zealand First to call up a ghost of 1996 and say, do you want to resuscitate yourself and come and run for, that's real credible. Great credibility. Anyway, text machine loves him. We'll see what the huddle's got to say. They're with us shortly. 5:21.
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10: 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Starting off along the southern, it's heavy city bound from Curl. It's quite heavy along Brougham both ways. Barrington to Waltham. Sluggish along Pumpanui northbound from Holly to Heaton. Slows down along Johns between Sawyer's Arms and Harewood. Marsham, heavy northbound from Steedman. Slows down along Ferry heading east approaching Oldlands. 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
6: Ooh, we have to. I've been trying to avoid the Michelin stars because I've been going a bit hard on it this week, but we're going to have to talk about it shortly. Stand by, 5:24. Now, listen, if there's any good that comes from this awful case of the man dying waiting for help in Waikato's ED this week, it's that at least this is getting a lot of media attention. Because I don't know if you recall, but the same thing basically happened in 2021 in Middlemore Hospital, and it was weird to me how little attention it got at the time. And there's a whole bunch of stuff that was going wrong at the time. There were people waiting for ambulances and they were dying in their doorways. That was happening a lot. There were reports of crowded EDs, understaffed hospitals all of the time, and for some reason it hardly got any attention, and I really couldn't explain it. Perhaps in retrospect, it was just that it didn't fit the narrative. It was a Labour government at the time. It was Jacinda Ardern. She was throwing money at everything, like really big amounts of money, including the hospitals. And so there was no real easy explanation for why this was happening. But now, of course, it's much easier to explain, which is national government, austerity, therefore not enough money. Logical connection. Whatever. Whatever. While I'm horrified it's happened, at least it is getting the attention it deserves, because this was predictable and it was predicted. The problem is simple. We just do not have enough nurses and doctors in hospitals. Go into a hospital and tell me that's not true. Don't worry about the numbers that get trotted out. Every time we talk about this, I go, oh, we've hired heaps of doctors, hired heaps of nurses, whatever. Numbers lie. You can say, I've hired two new nurses. Are those two new nurses full-time or part-time? Because if they're full-time, then you've got two new nurses. If they're part-time, you've just got one new nurse. This is the kind of stuff that I'm told is going on at the moment. Ignore the numbers. Look at what's happening. Waikato ED, wait times so long that the waiting room is overcrowded. People are queuing out the door. Does that look to you like it is fully staffed? No. Because it's not. And why I want this to get attention is because this is a room, and ED is a room that absolutely none of us can avoid. Rich or poor, we're all going to end up there if we need some help in an emergency. And it needs to work. And if it doesn't work, and the more attention it gets on the fact that it doesn't work, the greater the chance that it actually gets sorted.
5: Heather Duplessy-Allen.
6: Okay, Michelin. So we've got one. We've got one. We've got somebody, apart from Chippy, who complained out loud. And I was glad that Mike held him to account as well this morning, because that's a disgrace that Chippy's complained about. We've got another one, Jack Crosty. He doesn't think that some of these restaurants deserve. He has worked in Michelin star restaurants, and he's gone on Facebook and sort of insinuated some of these restaurants don't actually deserve the stars that they've got. So he's going to be with us after the news, and we'll get his take on it. I'm open to hearing the take, at least. Heather, this is a good question. Just for clarity, when you're stuck in traffic and there's a cyclist or a motorbike on one side of you and you don't adhere to the 1.5 metre gap, will they get charged? I don't really know the answer to that question, but sometimes, you know how sometimes you've got the ones, they do this in Ponsonby, they hog the lane on purpose. It's like a thing. You can go on the social medias and Google it and have a look at it. They sit in them, they own the lane. I think it's called owning the lane. So it's right in the middle. That's very bloody hard to give a 1.5 metre clearance, isn't it? Because if you think about it, they're in the middle of the lane. 1.5 metres to the side means the centre line, which means you are now in the opposite lane. Well, Now we're going to be in a bit of trouble, aren't we? Now we're in trouble on Ponsonby Road. Anyway, we'll see how this plays out. We might need to ask the cyclists to not be dicks and help us out here a little bit. Anyway, Michelin star after the news next.
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6: It's 5:30. I'm Wendy Petrie. An early childhood language program could plug the growing gaps in literally speaking skills before they start school. Enrich will be rolled out to 525 centres after success in a trial at 65. Education Minister Erica Stanford says principals up and down the country are reporting 5-year-olds arriving with language skills of a 2-year-old. She says it dropped off during COVID.
7: Little toddlers on screens, what's happening is they're being served at, but they're not being asked to elicit a response, and so their oral language skills are poor. They might be hearing, but they're not responding.
6: A former trade negotiator doubts India will be fazed by Winston Peters claiming bad faith around a new trade deal. The Foreign Affairs Minister accused National last week of covertly making immigration changes that could undermine our two countries' relationship. Immigration Minister Erica Stanford's confirmed initial decisions consistent with the FTA have been sent to ministers for feedback. Stephen Jacoby told Heather Duplessis Allen India will be making changes as it implements the deal, and Peter's comments likely won't be much surprise.
8: They will have had numerous reports from their High Commission about his views on the FTA in particular and his views about India more generally in Indian immigration.
6: Police have shut down a suspected meth lab in Auckland's Riverhead in an operation dubbed Operation Tugboat. They say it has links to the Hells Angels gang. Officers arrested two people without incident early this morning after finding hydrochloric acid flasks, a condenser, a caustic waste while searching a Ridge Road property. A 55-year-old man and 30-year-old woman will appear in Waitakere District Court tomorrow. To Sport All Blacks coach Dave Rennie doesn't expect there to be too many arguments about the selection of Ruben Love at first five to face France on Saturday. The USA have joined fellow co-hosts Canada and Mexico in the round of 16 at the Football World Cup. And Sir Scott Dixon is a rumoured signing with Arrow McLaren. It's now being compared to another knighted driver, Formula One star Sir Lewis Hamilton. I'm Wendy Petrie. That's News Talk ZB News and Sport with One New Zealand and the power of satellite mobile. It's 5:32. Heather Duplessis Allen is next.
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9: Radio, music and podcasts, it's all free on iHeartRadio. Starting off along the southern, it's heavy citybound from Curlitz. Gets heavy along Broome, both ways, Barrington to Waltham. Sluggish run along Papanui, northbound from Holly to Heaton. Slows down on Johns, both ways, Sawyer's Arms to Hewitt. Heavy along Marsham, northbound from Steedman. Listen to all your favourite radio stations for free. 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That's time saver traffic.
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3: Right. Opportunity Party has released a whole bunch of economic development policies today. One of them, I've already got a text on one of them actually, which is that they want to wipe the interest, the student loan interest on Kiwis who come back home. Not for the whole student debt, but just for 3 years of it. It would be applied at the end of the student loan repayment. We'll have a chat to Q, who's the leader of the Opportunity Party, who'll be in studio after six. And standing by, we have the huddle. Right now, it's 25 away from six. Now, there's a little bit of criticism today of this week's Michelin Awards. Michelin-trained chef Jack Crosty posted on Facebook that the awards were a, quote, absolute joke, and that the list looked like a list of places where the cool people eat. Jack is with us now. Hi, Jack.
4: Hey, Heather. How's it going?
3: I'm very well, thank you. Why do you say they were an absolute joke?
4: Okay, so I want to just clarify a couple of things before anything. So obviously I support very much, Michelin coming to New Zealand, and I really think it's good for the industry, really, really good for international recognition. I'm super happy for all chefs, restaurant owners, front of house, sommeliers. They deserve it, and again, I'm very happy about that. My post was obviously very direct with some sarcasm in that. But the point that I wanted to make was that because those events, this event is probably once in a lifetime event for chefs and for operator. I don't think it was delivered in a way where you expect Michelin do.
3: Oh, so are you criticizing the ceremony, the way that the ceremony was conducted?
4: A little bit of everything, a little bit of from the selection of the restaurant awarded, that felt like very disconnected and, I don't know, quite yeah, and with some restaurant left out, some others included. There was no consistency,
3: well,
4: really.
3: And which restaurants would you have given a star to that didn't get a star?
4: I'm not going into that because again, I don't wanna blame and shame who got them or who did. Like I don't wanna get in that conversation because it can come like a quite a.
3: No, but I'm asking, fair enough. If I was to ask you who got a star that shouldn't have got a star, that would be fair. But I'm asking you who didn't get a star, who should have got a star. Like, would you have given a star to Onslow?
4: I don't want to mention individual one. There is probably a bunch of restaurant and who dines out, who's in the industry, who knows, hospitality industry. They probably know exactly what I'm talking about. I don't want to again mention individuals because I don't think it's fair. My opinion on the selection that was inconsistent in a way where if Michelin is the benchmark, we want to see and we question like how the standard are communicated.
3: What proportion of the restaurants that got stars should not have got stars, in your opinion?
4: It's not just the stars. I'm talking about the people gourmand as well and the selection in general. And again, like everyone that got like stars, they deserve and they did a great job. My my comment was around the consistency and how some restaurant was chosen and some other were not. And again, I'm not talking about my best friend, the restaurant, or my favorite restaurant, and I'm just ranting or whinging. It's I don't know. There were few players left out for reason that you know, many people don't understand or questioning.
5: Okay. Jack, thanks very much. Appreciate it. Jack Crosty, Michelin-trained chef, formerly of Mila in Beirut in Auckland, 21 away from 6.
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5: Huddle with me this evening, Tim Wilson, Maxim Institute, Oscar Kightley, artist, local government politician. Hi, lads.
6: Kia ora.
5: That was annoying, Oscar. I wanted names.
6: Well, you know, it's interesting. I mean, the word that I really kind of heard that kind of jumped out at me was disconnected. And it is a, you know, a foreign, you know, not indigenous to New Zealand way of looking at things. And the thing about the restaurant industry in New Zealand is that there is a kind of hierarchy that people who dine out kind of have. And, you know, over the years, you get used to the brave chefs, the leading chefs who kind of create these great restaurants. And it was so funny to see that kind of foreign system imposed. I mean, congratulations to everyone who got one, but it was interesting to hear Jack talk about it.
5: Oscar? Was it interesting to hear Jack talk about it, though?
6: It was interesting to hear what he didn't want to say.
5: Well, it did, but you didn't hear.
7: This was an interview of Facebook remorse, wasn't it? It's like, okay, yeah. I put this thing up on Facebook, and it sort of sounded to me a bit like a restaurant review of the event and the selection. It's like, oh, I didn't really like the plate it came out on, and by the way, I don't think that turnip is a turnip. My sense is it's more of a carrot, and I get that because Hospo, it's all about the experience. But you know, he was sort of saying, well, I still think Michelin is like an Angus steak. My question is that Angus steak worth $6 million?
5: Stop it, Tim. It's $8 million now, by the way. We've chucked
7: it's
5: another
7: what?
5: One. It's now $8 million. We chucked another 1.3 in today.
7: Oh, my goodness. Oh, there we go. Well, is that going to increase the number? The question is that going to increase the number of people who come there? And I'm just not sure about the numbers.
5: Stop it. Why are you being such a part? Why are the pair of you being? Have you not been to a? Have you, Tim, have you never been to a Michelin star restaurant before?
7: You know what?
5: I green with envy is what I'm hearing right now.
7: No, it's not. I haven't
6: actually been to one. So
7: Oscar probably dines there all the time. So you know,
5: what are you talking about, Oscar? You fly out to Mudbrick on your private chopper all the time, don't you?
6: No, not at all. I mean, I haven't been to any of those places, and it's given me a good list of places that I want to start ticking off. But there has already been, there's so many over the year, and Tim would know because you know he propped up a few. You know, with his fine dining over the years. But we all know, right, Tim? We all know the good restaurants in Auckland. We've all eaten at them. And we all know the real go-getters who create real special stuff. And I guess what Jack was alluding to was that he would have expected to see the kind of local hierarchy reflected a bit more, perhaps.
5: Well, you're putting words in his mouth because say that, but I like that that's what you think he said, Oscar, because you're sounding more interesting than he was, to be honest.
7: What did you think he said?
5: Absolutely bloody nothing other than all the time, actually, frankly. Listen, I want to ask you about Erica Stanford's announcement today, Tim, because you've got the kidlets, right? They're rolling out this program to help the preschoolers learn to talk properly, which apparently has been working in 65 ECEs and now it's going out to 525. Do you like the sound of it?
7: I love the sound of it because it is really sad that, you know, and I'm hearing this anecdotally as well, you know, from primary school teachers that kids are arriving 5-year-olds and they only have the language skills of 2-year-olds. And that bodes so badly for the future of this country. So anything that can be done to get those skills up to scratch. But the most thing I would say to all parents right now, talk to your kids. It's annoying, it's long-winded, it's tedious, but it's going to build their skills. So talk to your kids and then listen to what they say and then respond to them. That works the muscle.
5: Go, Oscar.
6: It is one of those things, isn't it, Heather, that falls under the list of jobs that you expect parents to do. And it's shocking to hear that there are 5-year-olds showing up with the skills of of two-year-olds. But I just hope that that extra investment, which is so good to see in early childhood, includes compensation for this extra work they're doing, because they're basically being asked to also become speech therapists as well as
7: teachers. Being asked to be, in some sense, to be parents. And by the way, I would say that it's not easy. Like, we chastised our three-year-old for making a big noise while we're trying to get him to bed. Our three-year-old and the at the time seven-year-old, and the three-year-old turned to us and said, "He's just cheering me up." It's like, actually, I'd like fewer linguistic skills from you right now. Thank you.
5: I love that. He's just cheering me up. All right, we'll take a break. I want to come back to you guys, talk about Michael Laws, quarter two.
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5: Back with The Huddle, Tim Wilson and Oscar Kightley. Right, Tim, tell me what you think of Michael Laws. Are you there? No. Okay. Maybe the question was too broad, was it, Oscar? Might have freaked him out. Hey, guys, can you hang up on him, producer Kev? I was almost going to call him Boomer Kev, which isn't inaccurate. Can you hang up on Tim and call him back, please? Oscar, what do you think of Michael Laws possibly being announced as a candidate for New Zealand First tomorrow?
6: It's a sign, isn't it, of New Zealand First kind of positioning itself as bringing back the olden days, but really going for that national vote, that older national voter. But it'll be interesting to see whether Michael Laws has changed from the days where he was a bit inappropriate with his language, and it'll be interesting to see his style, whether he tries to embrace how the world is now, or whether he tries to, but there seems to be a general movement from New Zealand First, it seems, to kind of take things back to the good old days. But I'm not sure this is a good move.
5: No.
6: Especially alongside, there's some interesting characters that are starting to put their names up for New Zealand First, and this is an interesting one.
5: This is the most interesting of them all. I think we've got Tim back. Yeah. Are you back with us, Tim?
7: Yeah, I'm back with you. And I'm maybe that silence was because I'm actually quite confused, because I thought New Zealand First was socially conservative. But Michael Laws is a strong supporter of euthanasia, and that's not socially conservative at all. So I don't get it. Mm. I mean, you could say that they're centrist, you know, they're drawing from the left and the right, but you just wonder, this Oscar in some way, are they coherent ideologically? So it sounds like the beginning of a joke, eh? Michael Laws, Alfred Naro and Stuart Nash walk into a bar. After 2.5 drinks, what do you think is going to happen?
5: Well, how does the joke end?
7: Well, that's it. That's the joke.
5: The joke ends with New Zealand First
7: tries. I was hoping that Oscar would do it. He's a comedy guy.
5: Oscar,
7: I set them up.
5: Can you finish the joke? What happens after 2.5 hours of boozing with these three?
15: Well, I don't know. If you add a horse in there, the barman could say, why the long face? But, I mean, those are three.
7: And
15: those
7: that's are three. Why... And that's why you're Oscar Kightley.
15: But yeah, it's I wonder who's next. We've still got months to go, and they're dropping these guys now. You know, nearly 5 months out. So it's not over. This trade of interesting candidates from New Zealand First, I reckon.
7: But it's, you know what though? Well, what's interesting? You know, we think of the Opportunities Party, and they're being presented as centrist as well. There's a discussion about that, but there's no one with parliamentary experience in top right now. Whereas New Zealand First is stacking the decks with people who have parliamentary experience. So that's interesting, yeah. I think, strategically.
5: Look, I mean, and the thing about it as well is, as disparaging as we may be of Michael Laws and all of the nonsense that he's got himself into through the years and all the trouble that he's created, he is still, Tim, a very clever man, and I think that is what New Zealand First lacks intelligence, and it lacks a work ethic amongst a lot of its MPs. And there are some women in that caucus who don't deserve to be lumped in with this, but amongst the blokes at the top, it's lazy and it's not altogether bright, right? And I think he brings a lot of that stuff, don't you think?
7: Right. Are you saying Shane Jones isn't bright?
5: Lazy.
7: He's lazy. Well, I don't know about that, but no, lazy. Anyone who uses polysyllabics like that has got to have had. Hasn't he been to Harvard? You don't get one of those degrees in the mail.
5: He's smart, but he's not a hard worker. Yeah. What's he done? Like, what has he ever achieved in his whole time in Parliament?
7: Provincial growth?
5: Yeah, that was shite. Like, everybody regrets that.
7: Yeah, that's true. That's true.
5: Yeah, and that was lazy thinking as well. Like, there's nothing particularly complex about handing out $3 billion.
7: I guess that's the sort of intellectual coherence. And I don't know, again, it's like, okay, so New Zealand First, socially conservative, but economically more progressive. It's like, oh, get the government to hand out a whole bunch of money. Well, look how that works out.
5: Yeah. Listen, Oscar, are you an online shopper? Are you going to miss the lack of the days being over of the free returns?
15: No, I'm not. I haven't really fallen down that rabbit hole. I still like going into real life shops.
5: And it's seeing a wise people. Move.
15: It'll be interesting to see how the market responds to this. I mean, I totally get why retailers are trying to claw some money back, but it'll be interesting to see whether this has any effect on the numbers of people online shopping and whether there could be a move back to stores and posting things at the post office.
5: I don't think so. I reckon you just stick with your crappy purchase. Nah, what do you reckon, Tim?
15: Yeah.
7: Well, does this apply to Temu?
5: No, I don't know. Does anything apply to Temu? That just feels like the wild west of shopping. I don't want to.
7: I don't know. Look, you're asking the wrong. I'm never pay retail. I'm an op shopper. So, you know, you take it back. You go, oh, look, I'm sorry. I'm actually a bit heavier than I thought I was. So can I return this shirt, please?
5: Oh, yeah, I like that from you. Hey, guys, thank you very much. Go and enjoy your evening. Tim Wilson, Oscar Kightley, our huddle this evening. Actually, do you know what? I made a boo-boo on the purchasing online the other day. I'll tell you, it's not that bad, but I'll tell you about it in a minute. 7 away from 6.
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16: The Nations Championship starts this weekend. All Blacks versus France. Now Marsham slows down northbound from Steedman through to Yolthurst. Papanui gets heavier northbound, Holly Road through to Heaton. Graham's heavy northbound, Ambleside through to Wairarake. Over to Braham Street, heavy both ways. Barrington through to Waltham slows down along Ferry heading east, approaching Old Ones. Watch the biggest nations in world rugby compete against the All Blacks live on Sky. That's traffic.
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3: 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It got out there. Anyway, so the other day I had to buy some stuff. I'm one of these people who, like, I keep a little list of things. You know, when I get, like, a good Kmart list, then I'll shop at Kmart online. Like, it's a good Bunnings list building up at the moment, good Farmers list or whatever. So when I had a good Kmart list ready to go. And baby needs a new water bottle because she's been throwing her water bottle out of the pram. She thinks that's hilarious, but it's like bits have started falling off it bit by bit. Like the handle's gone, then the little lip guard thing is gone, and then eventually you're like, this is just pointless now, and like leaks when it's upside down now. So I thought, I'll get another. And fortunately the boy's Crocs had broken, so I needed to get him a pair of fake Crocs as well. So I was like, God, I'll do all these things all at once, a whole bunch of other stuff. Anyway, it turned up. You can't judge a bottle size online. Do you know, like, even when they go 200 mils, I think that's a normal. It's not. It's actually really small. It's a micro bottle. So I've ended up with a micro bottle in the butter colour. The butter colour's lovely. The bottle's pointless. Utterly. I don't even know what they do. Like, why are they selling this bottle? What do people do with this bottle? But it's like a metal one, because that's what you're supposed to give to the kids nowadays. It's like for milk. For milk when you go on a picnic? I don't know. Anyway, so I've got a free bottle if you want, because I don't need it. It's only $7. I don't really mind that much. Now, also stuffed up with the size of the Crocs. They're a bit big. So now we're going to the shops again this weekend, aren't we? Anyway, that's okay, because you can still grow into them. And they were also $7. So there you go, Kmart. Thanks. By the way, mentioned earlier that we'd upped. It wasn't 1.3. It's another 1.7. million that we're putting into the Michelin campaign. It's now $8 million over 3 years. It seems to be that what it's paying for is the invitation to dinner marketing campaign that I think has been mentioned before. It's going to include junkets for 40 media influencers and travel ambassadors from 14 different markets, including the US, China and Australia. They're going to come to Auckland, Wellington, Christchurch, Queenstown, Rotorua, Hawke's Bay, Marlborough and Southland, and we're going to treat them, and hopefully they make more of the tourists come here and eat at our restaurants. Yay! Happy days. 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
24: At 6 o'clock, I'm Wendy Petrie. Officials are weighing up banning children's play sand outright after a study looking at its potential dangers. AUT researchers tested 3 of the 24 brands recalled late last year, finding they could have released cancer-causing asbestos fibres into the air. Associate Professor Terri-Ann Berry told Heather Duplessy-Allen, it's not known how much could have been inhaled, with only 3 brands tested, but the study merely replicating play.
25: We haven't tried every single activity that was undertaken. We also don't have really good information about how long they played and how many times they played, and all of those factors come into play.
24: A former trade negotiator says our handling of the India trade deal is nothing out of the ordinary. Foreign Affairs Minister Winston Peters last week let loose accusations National was covertly changing immigration settings in bad faith. Immigration Minister Erica Stanford has confirmed initial decisions consistent with the FTA have been sent to ministers for feedback. Stephen Jacoby told Heather Duplessy-Allen both sides make adjustments to facilitate a deal.
26: They've got things to do at their end. They've got to put in place tariff cuts, new arrangements to clear our goods at the wharf within so many hours. They've got to get new arrangements for the entry of business people into India. They're doing exactly the same things.
24: A disability advocate says she's elated. Labour has promised to repeal the government's disability support services if elected. A 16,000 per signature petition to stop the bill was delivered to Parliament today. Labour and the Greens both announced they'll repeal and replace the legislation if in government next term. Organiser Victoria Coleman says new regulation needs to be based on the disabled community.
27: Any framework that is built has to be built with us. So first we need full consultation, we need full input, and any decisions made about us have to be done with us.
24: The Taxpayers Union has revealed 37 full-time Ministry of Education staff work on the Healthy School Lunches program. An Official Information Act request by the union also found those staff have spent $130,000 on travel in a year. That's despite lunch delivery being largely outsourced to external providers. Associate Education Minister David Seymour says compared to the final year of the old program, they've reduced the number of staff by 24% and reduced travel spending by more than 93,000. He says $360 million have been saved for the taxpayer. The Police Association say many members are considering moving across the ditch. Queensland Police have put up another poaching video on social media, promising New Zealanders better pay. In the year to May, 144 Kiwi officers headed to Australia, almost a third of police resignations. Police Association Minister Steve Watt told Heather Duplessy-Allen the post is tempting.
28: When you look at what's being offered over in Australia compared to the remuneration that they might receive here in New Zealand, it's an attractive offer.
24: The Kim.com legal saga may have years to run. The Court of Appeal yesterday threw out the internet mogul's challenge of extradition to the US. As lawyers say, they'll take it to the Supreme Court, which needs to rule whether it will hear the case. Barrister Tony Ellis says even if it won't, .com might take the case to the UN, which could take another 5 years. Another 1,300 defence personnel are now eligible for veteran support. Covers those in 1991 until the Middle East seas along with Africa's east coast.
6: To Newstalk ZB Sport. An unequivocal answer from New All Blacks coach Dave Rennie regarding the placement of two of the team's most dangerous attacking weapons in the team to face France. Damien McKenzie's been named to start at fullback, with Will Jordan on the right wing for Saturday's test in Christchurch. Rennie says given their skill sets, aerial ability and kicking games, it was a simple conclusion to reach.
7: Two best fullbacks in the world, both on the field at the same time. Oh, I spoke to Will maybe a couple of months ago when I was down here with the Crusaders about fullback versus wing, and he said, oh, a couple of years ago he would have always said fullback. Now he's happy with either. I think the type of game that Will play, he'll get his hands on the ball a lot.
6: Reuben Love's been handed the start at first five with no room for Beauden Barrett in the 23. The most intriguing call in the forwards is Luke Jacobsman starting at open side flanker alongside captain Artie Sevier at number 8 and Peter Luckey at 6. Hurricanes pair Xavier Numea and Fehi Finianga-Norfor are poised for All Blacks debuts off the bench. Motorsport analyst Bob McMurray believes both emotion and logic are encouraging Sir Scott Dixon to have a homecoming of sorts. After 25 years with Chip Ganassi Racing, the six-time championship winner is rumoured to have signed with Arrow McLaren for 2027. McMurray believes Dixon would love to honour team founder and compatriot, the late Bruce McLaren.
9: Yet another Kiwi driving for McLaren would obviously make a very emotional pairing. Practical side to that is McLaren look like they're going to be running cars at Le Mans, and I think Scott Dixon would quite like to win Le Mans with a McLaren.
6: Motorsport with CRC's Evapa Rust, now in a new dip basket canister. New South Wales playmaker Ethan Strange is reportedly in doubt for next week's State of Origin decider after rolling an ankle at training today. Channel 9 says the Canberra Raiders player will be monitored before any decisions are made about a potential replacement. And fast bowler Ben Sears has been ruled out of the Black Caps ODI tour to the West Indies with an ankle injury. Ben Lister takes Sears' place in the squad, which is assembling in Guyana over the coming days. I'm Clay Wilson. That's Newstalk ZB News and Sport with Fisher Funds, New Zealand's largest specialist KiwiSaver provider. It's 6:05. Heather Duplessy-Allen is next.
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16: 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Now starting off along Marsham, it's slow northbound from Buchanan's through to Yoldhurst. Cranford gets heavier northbound, Berwick through to Innes. Graham's is heavy northbound from Cranbrook through to Wainake. Brougham Street, heavy both ways, Barrington to Waltham. Slows down along Ferry, heading east approaching Oldwins. Gets busy along Lincoln between Morehouse and Curlitz. 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
11: Weather Watch 24/7. The Met Service forecast for Christchurch for the rest of today. Fine weather, light winds, and dropping down to a low of zero tonight. Fine again tomorrow with northwesterly breezes turning northeasterly in the morning. Tomorrow's forecast high 14 degrees, low of 7 tomorrow night. For the weekend, Saturday fine, but a few showers developing in the afternoon with strong northeasterlies and a high of 16 degrees. Sunday fine to start, then occasional rain from afternoon as northerlies turn southerly. Sunday's high 13. Monday, occasional rain, southerly winds at a forecast high of 10.
10: What's up? What's down? What were the major calls? And how will it affect the economy? The big business questions on The Business Hour with Heather Duplessy-Allen and Maz Insurance and Investments. 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Newstalk ZB.
3: Evening. Coming up in the next hour, Hamish Mackay is going to talk us through the Balance Farm Awards. Sam Dickey is going to talk us through the humanoid robots. He's already talked to us about. They're now working in factories. And Ender Brady is with us out of the UK. It's coming up 6:08. Now, Opportunity has released a suite of economic policy today. The headlines are investing in tech, AI and innovation, a stronger Commerce Commission to break up duopolies, and wiping interest off student loans for Kiwis who come home. Kwile Wong is the leader of the Opportunity Party. Hi, Q.
12: Hello.
3: How much do you reckon you're going to end up wiping off one person's interest on the student loans?
12: Oh, I don't have that figure for you because I guess it's dependent on what they're how long they've been overseas, what the average payback, you know.
3: Have you totted up the entire cost, though, that you would imagine it would be?
12: It is in there. I don't have the number off the top of my head right now. No, I'm sorry, Heather.
3: You've got to get across this stuff. This is the stuff that's going to trip you up, isn't it? I should have
12: Do you think
3: that it's going to bring people back?
12: I do. We've had so many people particularly reach out to us since we've been doing this campaign of the last eight months that say they really want to come home. Part of it is due to the economic conditions in New Zealand. They're like, you know, I can get a way better job in London or New York right now. Yeah. But the other part of it is student loan interest that has racked up. And I know for me, coming back from London after 9 years, that was definitely hurt.
3: How much was yours?
12: I think it was still, I want to say 50 grand when
3: That's not so bad. I mean, it's like, it's a lot of money.

0: all of their interest. It's just 3 years, and it's held right to the end of the period that they're back in New Zealand. So they've got to actually stay here, work here, build
1: a life. And pay it off.
0: And pay it off, and then they get the last little bit.
1: Okay, which duopolies do you want to break up?
0: Supermarkets, banks, gin tailors. I think there's.
1: You seriously want to do this?
0: Well, we don't. We're not saying that we're going to break them up, but we're saying that there is market concentration issues there, and it should be up to the Commerce Commission. If they feel like it needs to be broken up, then they should have the powers to do that.
1: But have the Commerce Commission said to you, we want to break things up?
0: Well, they have said that there are issues around supermarkets, you know, having vertical integration of wholesale, distribution, retail, that is harming competition in New Zealand. They've given that advice to ministers, and yet we continue to do the least disruptive thing we possibly can.
1: But for good reason, don't we? Because the risk of doing that is enormous, right, in terms of scaring off investment in this country.
0: Well, it is really disruptive, and we have to bear that in mind. But look how good the telecom breakup was for New Zealand, and we now have affordable broadband for everyone.
1: Yeah, but who owned telecom at the time?
0: Well,
1: was it not state-owned? I mean, you can correct me if I'm wrong. I don't remember. I'm literally asking you.
0: Yeah.
1: Question for you then. Okay, let's talk about the power companies. Is that actually going to fix the problem? Because if you think about it, I don't think this is the actual problem, is the vertical integration. I think the problem is actually what is going on with the lack of power supply. So it doesn't fix anything.
0: Yeah, so no, and I'm totally with you. We looked at structural separation for our energy policy, and we landed on exactly that. Breaking up the gentailers is not going to fix the generation problem. So we've proposed something different, which is a government guarantee for the price of new renewable generation coming online, a bit like what Australia has.
1: Yeah.
0: And that would actually incentivise both our current gentailers and new entrants to bring new abundant renewable energy online.
1: Okay, why are you giving businesses, private businesses, more R&D money?
0: So we want to make sure that this money is spent wisely, but it is well proven across countries in the OECD that if you invest money in innovation and R&D, then you build long-term prosperity for the country. We've had 0.2% productivity growth over the last 16 years, since 2010, whereas OECD average is 0.9%. And we've had woefully low investment in innovation and R&D. Obviously, we need to make sure that money goes into productive things that are going to be good for future industries, that are not a waste of money, that's genuine research. But if we don't invest that money, we're essentially drying up the top of that pipeline.
1: Yeah, I mean, the reason I'm asking is because if it was going to work, the private companies would invest in it themselves, wouldn't they?
0: But there are some things which are just so early stage that require that blue sky thinking, that long-term research and investment. Just today I was at Outset Ventures, you know, talking to people that are trying to replicate the protein from cow milk. And, you know, she's been working on this for 5 years and only just getting to pilot stage. It's pretty hard to get the investment that you need to continue that without any government backing. And this is what successful countries like Ireland and Singapore have done.
1: Are you caught up on the conspiracy theory that the Greens and Labour have set up opportunity to destroy the Greens?
0: I have seen many conspiracy theories over the last week.
1: Is it true?
0: It's pretty entertaining.
1: Look, I've been told on the text machine to ask you this question.
0: Is it true? Well, I could categorically tell you, Heather, that is not true.
1: Is James Shaw doing any of your policy work?
0: He's not involved in the party in any way.
1: But his missus is,
0: Who's his missus?
1: I don't know.
0: I don't know who James's missus is.
1: Number three on your party is supposed to be his missus.
0: Kayla Kingdon-Bebb is the CEO of the World Wildlife Foundation. James Shaw is the chair of that organisation.
1: Oh, so they're not in a relationship?
0: They are not in a relationship.
1: Oh, well.
0: Yes.
1: Is Chippy's missus? Is Chippy's missus still in a business with Ian Lees Galloway?
0: So many leaping to conclusions here.
1: Let's straighten it out now.
0: No, so they are not in business together.
1: They were?
0: They have never been in business together, I don't believe.
1: Oh, no, there's a picture of them starting a business in like 2020.
0: So I think they were in some dragon's den. They pitched a business idea at some event. They both also have lived in Palmy, and obviously Ian was in Labour.
1: This conspiracy theory is falling apart so far. How good is that?
0: I'm glad that we can use this opportunity to dispel it. Throw it out.
1: In the bin. God. Okay, we're putting that one to bed, aren't
0: good.
1: We?
0: Good. Thank you.
1: Welcome. That's Kule Wong, opportunity leader. Come back to that in a minute. Let me give you the numbers really quickly. NZX 50 down 0.21% today. ASX 50 is flat, down 0.02% so far today. A barrel of Brent crude is costing you $71. That's down a percentage point or thereabouts. One New Zealand dollar is worth 57 US cents, 82 Aussie cents, 50 euro cents, 43 UK pence and 92 yen. And it's 14 past six.
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7: Heather, Kwilei Wong makes my blood boil. I had a $30,000 loan, I paid it off. Husband had a $25,000 loan, paid it off. Son lived and worked in New York City after graduating, paid off his conjoint loan from there. Daughter paid hers off in New Zealand. And then Claire gets quite colourful in the language. I don't mind. I've got to be honest with you. I don't mind wiping a little bit of the student loan. I think that's quite a clever policy that they've got there at the last 3 years. So it's the last 3 years and it only gets wiped when everything else has been paid and you have to come back. And I think if that helps us in terms of attracting people back into the country to come and work here, I don't mind that. That's a small price to pay for getting those brains back here. I don't mind that policy. However, all the other, if you needed proof, and I keep saying this, if you need proof that this is a left-wing party, look at the policies that are being rolled out. Like, splitting up duopolies is not that is a pretty consistently left-wing thing to do, am I right? Also, Q is going to have to get boned up. We've now, the people have called through, the communications people, and it's $95 million. So it's $95 million. That's the total cost of wiping the interest on the student loans. But they can't tell us what each individual person would have wiped on average, which makes me then go, well, did you just make up the $95 million? Because unless you can say what every person is likely on average to have wiped and then add it up to the number of people who may come back, how could you possibly figure out that the total cost is $95 million? So I think that's made up. But also you got to know these numbers, right? You go into, this is like basic stuff. That's not even, it wasn't even a gotcha. It was basically, can you tell me what's going on here? If she doesn't know that stuff, she's going to get tripped up. So she needs to know that stuff. Cameron Slater is Whale Oil, by the way, who appears to have made up that whole conspiracy. Guys, before you send me the stuff that you screen grabbed off Twitter, can you double check it, please? I had to do the double checking for you. It didn't come out well. Anyway, sometimes Cam knows what he's talking about. Not in this case, by the looks of things. Heather, regarding children and their poor language skills, I've been a teacher. Oh, by the way, before I get into this text, the splitting up of Telecom, it was a publicly listed company, just FYI. Heather, regarding children and their poor language skills, I've been a teacher since 1984. I've seen the language ability of children fall off a cliff since the arrival of screens that parents put in the hands of the preschoolers. The screen is a babysitter, we all know that, and it's time that parents woke up and did their job. Children have always learned to speak by being spoken to. We need to stop tolerating seeing children on screens. It is neglect and lazy parenting. I would agree with that as well. Listen, having said that, let's just inject a little bit of common sense and rationality into this, okay? It's 2026. So don't try and raise your child without a screen. That's also weird, right? Like, if you're going to let them watch Danny Go for half an hour a day, it's not going to kill anyone. That's okay. You can do that. And there are online, Google it, go, my child is three, what's the screen time limit for a three-year-old? And then kind of stick roughly to that and adjust it for your child as well. If your child does not behave well after screen time, drop it right down. If they can handle the 30 minutes, give them the 30 minutes. Like, it's just, it's 2026. However, I totally agree with that. And this is the problem with the talking. But can I just say on this, I wish Erica had come on the show. We said to Erica, can you come on the show? She said, no, I can't come on the show. But we said to her, we are going to ask you about this business with the immigration stuff and the weird stuff that Winston's talking about. And then she was like, no, I'm not going to come on the show. And I wish she'd come on the show because I did want to understand more about this language tool that they're rolling out, because I can't understand why we need it. So basically, let me run you through this. The language tool is called Enrich, right? And it's being rolled out across all these early learning centers, ECEs, to help the teachers to basically do what they call the catch and response. Is it the catch and response or something like that with the kids, which is where you talk to a child, they talk back to you, you talk back to them, and that's how they learned language skills. Now, my question, which I was going to ask Erica if she was going to come on the show, is why do we need this? Because surely in an early childhood center, the teachers understand that this is what they need to do. They are trained for this. I'm not trained. I know I need to do this with the children, right? So surely they know this. In which case, why is this not happening? Why do we need a program for it? Aren't people already trained to do this stuff? But anyway, as it turned out, unfortunately, because of Winston and his immigration stuff, Erica did not come on the show and talk to us about that. 6:21.
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9: 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Now starting off along Brougham, it's easing both ways. Barrington through to Gasson. Old Winds is heavy but moving northbound approaching Lynnwood. You've got roadworks on Lincoln both ways just before Curlitz. Looking to Main South Road, you've got roadworks just by Pound Road and Marshes. That's causing light to moderate delays. 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That's traffic.
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7: Tell you what, I'm looking forward to talking to Sam Dickey, who's going to be with us in around about 10 or 15 minutes' time. Just talk to him about the humanoids working in factories. Doc is going to start vaccinating endangered native birds. I could have talked to Doc about this today. This would have been interesting. What do you think? They're going to start vaccinating these endangered native birds against the bird flu, which has arrived in Aussie, which I suppose rationally, if it's there, birds can fly here from there on a good wind. It's probably going to get here, isn't it? So they've got about 300 breeding birds from five critically threatened species, and they're going to vaccinate them. This is the kakapo, takahare, the shore plover, the black stilt, the orange-fronted parakeet. And these are birds that are either held in captivity or, in the case of the kakapo and the takahare, live on predator-free offshore islands. But I want to know how they're going to do it. How do you vaccinate a bird? Do you grab it and jab it like a toddler? You're welcome to use that. I just came up with that. Is it a grab and jab situation? Is a little whoop up the butt? What, like, do you pop it into it? Do you sprinkle the food? What do you do? Now, the Auckland Ratepayers Alliance has put out a press release today, calling on Wayne Brown to launch an investigation. Because while we were on air yesterday, I saw it and I didn't draw it to your attention, and maybe I should have, but the councillor Christine Fletcher claims that she was called a fat effing bitch in a council meeting. She said she was busy talking or something and she could hear somebody muttering these words. Sometimes she gets called a fat effing bitch by this person, and other times she just gets called, I think it was an effing bitch or something like that. Anyway, variations on a theme. And they say that Wayne Brown needs to investigate and find out who it is, because these are serious allegations that cannot be allowed to fester. And look, you know how I am about this. I'm harden up. But out of sheer curiosity, I wouldn't mind actually finding out who it was who's using these naughty words inside a council. However, can I just look, I tested this with the guys today. I said, am I weird? I said, if somebody called me that, I don't think I would be offended. Like, if they came up to my face and we were having a conversation and they're like, you're a fat effing bitch, I'd have been like, whatever, who cares? Like, it just wouldn't offend me at all. Producer Ants has decided that there is something wrong with me, and most people would be offended by that, and that I'm like quite weird and unusual. And I mean, given that all of you people get really worked up about this stuff all the time, clearly there is something wrong with me, because I don't get worked up about it. However, I'm on the side of Christine Fletcher here, because I think if it was done publicly, like this was done in front of other people, that is designed to publicly humiliate someone. That's a deliberate attempt to humiliate. I don't want to be humiliated. I don't like that. But if you want to say it to me in private, mate, just go to town. Go to town. 626.
18: There's no business like show business.
7: So this is the Minions, and there's a new Minions movie out at the moment. These are the little yellow guys who talk gibberish for the kids, right? There is a voice behind the Minions, Pierre Coffin, who's given an in-depth look into the language of the Minions. He calls it, of course, Minionese, and it is actually more specific than you may think it is. It was never meant to be taken seriously, but then after the Italians tried dubbing the language, he stepped in because it sounded wrong. And from there, he came up with the rules for the language. So Minionese is mostly a mixture of loose words from different dialects. Little bit of English, little bit of French, Spanish, even Japanese and Indonesian. He says his biggest inspiration is reading restaurant menus or Googling funny food names on his phone and then reading them out. He still voices every single Minion. Sometimes he re-records each individual voice multiple times during production. And now the language has taken on a life of its own. At the premiere of the latest movie, Minions and Monsters, they had a Minionese singing competition, and the contestants sang covers of pop songs like Jackson 5 and Bruno Mars, but they sang it as a Minion. And now you can even translate in and out of Minionese if you want to. For example, if you wanted to say, watch Minions and Monsters in cinemas now, you would say, Bello, Minions, Monsters, Bobo, Cinema, or Wahoo. I don't get it either, don't worry. I bet the kids get it though. The kids understand all this weird stuff, don't they? Sam Dickey on the Humanoid Robots with us next.
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24: At 6.30, I'm Wendy Petrie. Immigration Minister Erica Stanford has confirmed initial decisions about the New Zealand-India trade deal have been sent to other ministers for feedback. Foreign Affairs Minister Winston Peters says he's worried about impacts on our relations with India. He says papers he's seen tell a different story to what's out in the public. The government's closing in on enacting a controversial law change that could undermine an active case against our biggest polluters. A bill blocking liability findings on climate damage for future and ongoing cases has passed its first reading and is heading into a shortened select committee process. It's a reaction to the Supreme Court granting activist Mike Smith the right to sue companies on grounds of causing climate change damage. An early childhood language program is proving it can bring kids up to speed if they're lagging behind in their speaking skills. Enrich is being rolled out to over 520 centres after successful trials in 65. Education Minister Erica Stanford says principals up and down the country tell her more five-year-olds have been starting school with the language skills of a two-year-old. But she says this program works.
25: For our young people from the most disadvantaged backgrounds, this has the biggest effect on their outcomes. So we are closing the equity gap through funding programs like this.
24: A construction turnaround is coming. StatsNZ data shows nationwide 19% more homes were consented in the year to May than in the year before. That's about future intentions. Annual activity is falling for all forms of construction. To sport, All Blacks coach Dave Rennie says naming Damien McKenzie at 15 and Will Jordan on the wing to face France is about getting the world's best two fullbacks on the field together. Fast bowler Ben Sears is out of the Black Caps ODI tour to the West Indies with an ankle injury. And New South Wales playmaker Ethan Strange is reporting in doubt for next week's State of Origin decider after rolling an ankle at training. I'm Wendy Petrie. That's News Talk ZB News and Sport with 6.32. Heather Duplessis-Allen is next.
18: News Talk ZB Christchurch, time saver traffic.
9: Dry July is on, but you can still get involved. Now Brougham is easing both ways, Barrington through to Gasson, heavy patch along Riccarton both ways through Strathaven and Clarence. Main South Road, you've got roadworks by Pound Road and Marshes, that's causing light to moderate delays. Lincoln, you've got roadworks just before Kulitz, that's causing slight delays there. Heavy but still easing along Oldwins, northbound approaching Linwood. It's not too late to go dry for cancer support, search Dry July to register.
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1: Into Brady's with us in 10 minutes out of the UK. Heather, the bird vaccination is done by a very short needle being poked through the skin of the bird's wing. You grab the bird, you stretch the wing, you jab the membrane, you let the bird go. Poultry farms do it the whole time. Bevan, thanks very much.
2: Grab and jab, you might say.
1: As I said, grab and jab. Thank you for that. 24 away from 7. Now, we talked about humanoid robots as sci-fi prototypes, Jetsons-type stuff a couple of years ago. Now they're actually working in the factories. Sam Dickey from Fisher Funds is with us on this. Hey, Sam.
3: Heather.
1: Where are they working?
3: Total Jetsons vibe. Yeah, to remind us, they are robots shaped like us to use our everyday tools, and thanks to AI, they're learning tasks that take us years and minutes. So Tesla has around 1,000 Optimus humanoids in its San Francisco production line right now building cars. Boston Dynamics Atlas humanoid is shipping to Hyundai plants, and the Figure 2 humanoid just spent 10 months inserting sheet metal into BMW. So what's happened is the economics have reached a tipping point since we last spoke. So a humanoid costing, say, $50,000 and spread over 5 years of double shift work, that's about $3 an hour, definitely before maintenance and running costs. And that's versus, say, $40 to $50 an hour for fully loaded cost of a human worker. So the payback is really only a few months now.
1: Now, okay, correct me if I'm wrong, but I'm sure that I saw Elon Musk's robots recently and they were really unimpressive. So how is the technology improving?
3: Yeah, well, on the hardware side, we're getting better. So I think degrees of freedom is one of the things that is watched pretty closely. And yes, I have seen some of the blooper videos, but Boston Dynamics Atlas has 56 degrees of freedom, more than the human. And Tesla's Optimus is lighter and faster, although he or she does make a few mistakes. But really, the hardware improvements pale against the kind of AI improvement. So the real leap is the brain. So robots are learning like apprentices. So watch a task once and copy it, and they understand plain English and adapt to new problems without reprogramming. So it's kind of like, someone told me, it's like the Matrix download. So they sort of train in super hyper-realistic simulators, experiencing tons and tons of mistakes that would take, you know, decades for a human to learn from. So they hit the factory floor like a veteran worker, and it really is that's the rapid improvement we're seeing is that their ability to learn in seconds.
1: I mean, people are going to listen to the people who are already worried about AI and the robots are going to listen to this and freak out about the fact they are actually stealing the jobs. Is that the reality?
3: I think it's much more about filling the looming labor shortages than stealing jobs. So the US Manufacturing Institute projects more than 2 million manufacturing jobs empty by 2033 as younger generations are just not prepared to do these jobs. Europe short 500,000 truck drivers, and the working age population in totality will shrink by $300 million people globally over the next 25 years. And the real crisis, although the consumer-facing or the elderly-facing humanoids are a bit hyped, the real crisis is elderly care. So the WHO projects we will be about 11 million workers short by 2030. So it really is a structural labor shortage we're facing into, not cyclical, and that's why governments, I think, and corporates are pouring billions of dollars in here.
1: What do you reckon this means for investors then, Sam?
3: I think it's still bleeding edge. It's still early stage investment thematic, so it should be treated with caution. But it has been quite hard to invest in today. So Tesla, although it sees its future in building humanoids, is still a car company. Now we have the first pure play robotics company hitting the market soon called Agility Robotics. NVIDIA itself is trying to be the ultimate winner take most, so they're giving away robotics software for free as they want every humanoid brain to run on NVIDIA computer chips. It's early days, but it's definitely an exciting one to keep an eye on, Heather, I think.
1: Yeah, it really does sound like it. Sam, thanks very much. Sam Dickey, Fisher Funds, 20 away from 7.
0: Heather Duplessy-Allen.
1: Heather, the separation of telecom was due to seismic shifts in technology platforms, and similar changes occurred in many countries. There is no comparison with the supermarkets or the banking sectors as suggested by the opportunity. They are fabricating false scenarios, and I love your show, but you're better than accepting their comments on this. Thank you for that. Thanks for your input. I'm kind of weirdly, not weirdly, I just kind of am a little bit excited about this. Do I use Google Maps? Which is the one that I use on my phone, Ants, if I'm using the apps on my phones?
2: Oh, do you have an iPhone, Heather? Is it Apple Maps?
1: Yeah, it's an iPhone. Was it Apple
2: Maps? Yeah, so it'll probably default to Apple Maps, yes.
1: Oh, okay.
2: I think it works the same way, though. You look at the map.
1: Yeah, but it immediately reduces my enthusiasm for this. So Google Maps has launched the first time a voice for New Zealand that will actually be able to pronounce Māori place names properly, which is very exciting for everybody who uses Google Maps. That's not me, as it turns out. I use the Apple Maps, so Apple step it up. This is the Māori Language Commission, which has worked together with Google. And so they've prioritised the big ones, the cities and towns and certain street names, which I imagine will be the ones that we use the most for the launch. And then they're going to expand into more roads and regions as time goes by. And I like that, because it is always, it's always a bit weird, isn't it, when you listen to them mangling something that you're like, okay, I vaguely know what you mean, because, you know, you with your weird little American accent are trying to say a place name. But anyway, it's obviously not going to happen for me because I'm on the Apple Maps. But if they want to have complete consistency, and this is what I'm going to be interested in as well, are they also going to make sure that this voice thing stuffs up the English that we like to stuff up as part of our culture? Like, you know, when you drive down Wellesley Street and you absolutely insist on calling it Wellesley Street. You absolutely must call that Wellesley Street. Otherwise, no one's going to know what. So they better change that. And if you're on Marshbank, are they going? You must pronounce it Marjorie Banks. You must. Otherwise, no one's going to be able to find Michelin One Star Ortega Fish Shack. You know what I'm saying? Do you remember that young chap, Hayden Munro? You have to cast your mind back, I reckon, about a year or 18 months. He used to be on the huddle with us. He was one of Cindy's acolytes. Don't judge him harshly by that, because he actually is a good guy, good mover and shaker, one of the Labour Party, like former Labour Party staffers who went on to do like other things in Wellington and was actually very good. I think he was a campaign manager for Jacinda. I don't really know. Anyway, it now turns out, is working for Andy Burnham's leadership campaign. So if Andy gets in and does become the UK Prime Minister, I think Hayden can claim that he was involved with two prime ministers Labour prime ministers who ended up being busts. One being Jacinda. The other one's definitely going to be Andy. What I want to know next time I bump into Hayden is if he is the guy, please dear God, let it not be him, but if he is the guy who briefed the newspapers in the UK that Andy is going to be the Labour Party's first UK female prime minister. Because if he did that, I don't know whether I'd be angry or happy at him. Angry because it's the stupidest thing to say, but happy because it brought me so much joy in being angry at it. You know, like some, what do you call that thing when you have rage, but you're actually enjoying the rage? Happy rage? I don't know. It was happy rage in that situation. Anyway, speaking of which, let's talk to Ender about this next when he's with us out of the UK, 17 away from 7.
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0: Whether it's macro, micro, or just plain economics, it's all on the Business Hour with Heather Duplessy-Allen and Maz Insurance and Investments. Your future's in good hands. 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
1: So producer Ants tells us that this is technically possible and there is nothing to see here, but we all are a little bit suspicious about this. All four First Division Lotto tickets last night were sold at the same shop. Tell Cameron Slater about this and see if he wants to do a Twitter post on it and maybe link it to Opportunity and Green James Shaw from the Greens Misses, maybe. Anyway, it's the Bookshop and Lotto on Huntley's Main Street. There was a $1 million prize and they split it four ways, so each of the tickets got $250,000. Ant says, technically possible, nothing to see here, whatever. All on the same night? Something went wrong with the lotto computers, didn't it? 14 away from 7, Ender Brady, UK correspondence with us. Hello, Ender.
10: Heather, great to speak to you again.
1: Ender, does it look to you like this black hole in the defence budget's now tripled in size?
10: Yeah, it's got bigger and bigger. Every day the numbers are getting bigger. And what we learned today is that Keir Starmer has effectively rolled a little hand grenade into Andy Burnham's new office when he comes in. They reckon it's somewhere in the region of a black hole of 24 billion NZ dollars on defence alone. Now, Burnham's first act as Prime Minister, they reckon he'll be in by July 20th, will be to find savings in other departments to fund the defence plan. So that's a lot of savings to find in other places. And they're talking about schools budgets, roads, health, transport. It will make him immensely unpopular if he starts trimming everything else so defence gets the big money. It's very, very interesting. You do wonder if Starmer has done this as a deliberate act.
1: Is he vindictive like that and politically savvy enough?
10: I don't think he is vindictive. I think he's past caring, in all honesty, but I think he's privately very hurt by what has gone on, how his party turned on him, and a lot of the MPs who turned on him are only in Parliament because he turned the Labour Party around and made them actually electable. Yeah. But look, he has a matter of days left, and I'm sure he's planning a nice holiday and a new career back in law or wherever he's going to go. But for Andy Burnham, this is a money left. And I've told you previously, the UK is spending almost 800 million NZ dollars a day on interest payments on debt.
1: Hey, are you guys about to get another heat wave?
10: Looking at the weather forecast for next week, yes. So we had one in May, then we had the one the other week just in June, and now we have the third heat wave of the summer coming, where it will top 30 Celsius for three consecutive days in London and the southeast. So you might want to call this climate change if you were to be a believer in such things, Heather. It is shocking. We've never had a summer like this, and the usual warnings already now for next week about looking after elderly and vulnerable neighbours and young people, avoiding water so that we don't see a dozen drownings in a week like we did in May.
1: Yeah. Yes, you're right. Hey, how's England going now that you guys have made it? Well, I don't say you guys, and I know it's not really you guys, sorry, Ender, but that now that the team's made it through.
10: Well, I was cheering for England last night, despite their best efforts, because they were so bad last night. They were, oh my God. So they're playing DR Congo, who were 1-0 up for an hour and looked the better team. And if it hadn't been for Harry Kane being a superstar, Harry Kane rescued England last night, two brilliant goals. The second one was sensational. So England finally saw off the

0: night of DR Congo, and now they head to Mexico City Sunday night into Monday morning, 1 a.m. kickoff Monday, to play Mexico in Mexico City in heat at altitude. You just wonder, is this the end for England? But I found it very funny. A lot of people calling today for children to be given Monday off school because clearly everyone's going to stay up. The match kicks off at 1 a.m. It won't finish until 3. If it goes to extra time and penalties, that's possibly a 4 a.m. Finish. So, yeah, I think a lot of kids may not be that switched on or engaged in class on Monday. Possibly the teachers too.
1: Oh, Inda, well, go you guys. Good luck, eh? Inda Brady, our UK correspondent. Well, see, Ants could have just explained it to me like this. Ants, the lottery numbers will be in the same ticket where they've picked their own numbers, but with a different Powerball number that I do that often. So they've just picked a series of the same numbers and they've gone Powerball 1 and they've done the same numbers Powerball 2. So that's why it was all sold at the same shop, because it's the same person, isn't it?
2: Oh, the same person won 4 times.
1: Yeah.
2: So they split the money 4 yeah. ways to themselves.
1: Yeah, that's right.
2: So unless it's a syndicate, someone's very, very rich.
1: Yeah. There you go. Thank you
2: for explaining. That does make sense. Yeah.
1: That does make sense. Because otherwise, there was definitely something wrong with the computer. Heather, the irony is that your generation, you can stuff off. My generation, what? I'm not that young. Your generation are increasingly using American English. So give it 20 years and Google will be changing it back. Actually, Peter, interesting. So I've told you this before. Kevin, the producer, likes to correct me. He's always getting in my head and going, it's not Iran, it's Iran. It's not Iranian, it's Iranian. Do you know Iranian? Oh, Lord, I don't even know. Who cares? Do you know what you did today, Kevin? Regulatory. I heard it 3 or 4 times in a row. I was like, oh gosh, oh, stab me, kill me now, please. Oh, Lord God. It's regulatory. It's celebratory. Okay? That's what it is. So it's not Tory. There's no Tory in there. Stop pronouncing the Tory. It's tree.
2: Oh, we're going to kick the text off now, aren't we? This one. People love this one. People always love which words do people always get wrong, and it really annoys. No, don't
1: what
2: do
1: about,
2: it.
1: No,
2: don't
1: what do about? It. There was somebody on with Hosking this morning. Was it Jack who runs Super Rugby? Jack Messley? And he said Derby. He actually said Derby. I was like, oh. What? Do you say clerk as well? What's wrong with you?
2: No, we have to draw a line under this, Heather. It's going to start the text off. There's so many. We don't have that much left of the show to do it.
1: It's so harsh. I'm so sure I heard Hosking say, not Hosking, Chippy. I'm sure I heard him say something the other day as well. And I was like, oh, gosh. On the strength of that, you've lost my vote.
2: Nuclear comes up all the time.
1: It's the nuclear, Prime Minister. Nuclear. The Prime Minister. He's got the nuclear codes.
2: Oh, don't start me on misuse of the word literally when people...
1: No, literally's fine.
2: No,
1: shut
2: it's
1: up.
2: Not.
1: No, it's not. It's fine. It's a turn of phrase. It's a rhetorical flourish. What about the guy from Generate who says eligible when he means... he means to say eligible. I can't remember. I'm like reaching into the recesses of my mind here. He means to say eligible, but he says illegible. Like it's unreadable, illegible, but he means eligible. Anyway, I don't know. Sorry about that, Greg. That's what you do. Somebody's going to tell you that I said that now on air before even saying that to you in person. Rude. I am rude. Sorry. 7 away from 7.
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4: 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That's causing light to moderate delays. Lincoln, you've got roadworks both ways just before Curlitz as well. Brougham Street, light to moderate build up both ways between Selwyn and Colombo. Easing along Riccarton both ways through Straven and Clarence. 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
1: Heather, you, like thousands of others, pronounce hour as hour. It is no w, it is an hour, one syllable. Do you know I do that as well, and it really irritates me. So if you're getting irritated by the fact that I say that, I get irritated by it as well. It's the 6 o'clock hour, and later on there will be an hour. Right, but there's no such thing as an hour, as a power. Anyway, somebody jeopardized. Don't even get me started on that, because that takes me back to COVID days and it makes me think about Jacinda, and then I get cross and then I have to go and have a lie down. Somebody said the other one that gets irritating for them is the difference between contribute and contribute. And I was a bit like, which one is it? And producer Kev, who frankly has had his credibility completely quashed this evening, but Ants agrees, and Ants is still on a good roll here. Both say contribute.
2: Contribute, yeah. It's a contribution, but you contribute to make contribution.
1: This is where English, this is where we lay these little minds.
2: I mean, probably, you're right. Maybe we need to get an English teacher on tomorrow just to clear up, like, literally everything we've talked about in the last 7
1: hold
2: minutes.
1: On. Who just said literally? Hello? Hello? Yes, you can get stuck.
2: I was right, though. It was 7 minutes. Yeah.
1: Whatever. There you go. What have you got?
2: A sad one, unfortunately, to finish off tonight, Heather. In the Navy by the Village People, Victor Willis, a founding member of the Village People, has died at the age of 74. His family have said it was a short but aggressive illness that ended up killing him. He was from Dallas in Texas. He was, at various points, the police officer and at various points the Navy guy, and he was also the lead singer of the group. Very, very silly songs, Heather, but I mean, they're sung all over the world, so I think an excellent contribution to music. This
1: is he the one who loved Trump?
2: Yep, he's the one who loved Trump.
1: Is he the one who said YMCA is not a gay anthem?
2: He said it's not a gay anthem. I'm going to respectfully disagree with him on that one.
1: I mean, it may not have started as a gay anthem.
2: You can't dance up and down the stage in a police outfit and all those other outfits they were in and say, oh, this is definitely not going to turn into a gay anthem.
1: Now. All right, thank you, Ants. See you tomorrow. Have a lovely evening.

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7: It's 7 o'clock. Good evening, I'm Joe Gilfillan. A disability advocate is relieved by Labour's pledge, if elected, to dump the government's Disability Support Services Bill. Party MP Priyanka Radhakrishnan received a 16,000-plus strong petition to stop the bill at Parliament today. She joined a Green Party co-leader in promising to reverse it. Organiser Victoria Coleman says that's welcome.
8: I'm absolutely elated. We've been waiting for a clear declaration of who would and who wouldn't repeal this, and that's what we needed.
7: The government's books point to a recovering economy, with the tax take rising. For the 11 months to May, revenue came in $1.7 billion higher than forecast, and expenses were $900 million lower. The biggest contributor was $700 million more corporate tax than expected, suggesting increased business profits. Finance Minister Nicola Willis says the Iran war has hit New Zealand's economy, but today's figures are a positive sign. MedSafe is stepping up enforcement as imports of unapproved peptide medicines surge. Border seizures have climbed from 15 in 2022 to more than 370 last year, and already more than 200 in the first 4 months of this year. Jamie Cunningham reports.
9: Social media trends have driven recent demand, with people often using the drugs for weight loss or muscle gain. MedSafe says many products are unapproved and potentially dangerous, with risks of contamination, overdose, and serious harm. It says peptides are now prescription medicines, making import or possession illegal without authorization.
7: The government is introducing new home bowel test kits. Bowel Cancer New Zealand says these will help people with symptoms get quick answers. Chief Executive Peter Huskinson says 4 out of 5 people will test negative and the rest can follow up with a GP. Mr. Huskinson says this will help with improvements to the whole system.
10: Helps to free up the capacity needed so that the government can meet its pledge to screen from 45 to match Australia.
7: The Department of Conservation will start vaccinating some of our most threatened native birds this month in case the highly infectious H5N1 bird flu arrives here. The strains caused large wild bird die-offs overseas and killed seals and sea lions as well as poultry. It's now reached migratory seabirds in Australia. Kate Rickard reports.
11: About 300 core breeding birds in captivity or on offshore islands will be vaccinated across Kakapo, Takahe, Tutuluatu or shore plover, Kaki or black stilt, and Kakaliki Karaka, orange-fronted parakeets. Starting this month, we'll let full immunity develop before spring.
7: Tributes for Village People frontman Victor Willis, who has died at the age of 75. The 1970s disco group has posted news of his death online and is asking for privacy. Fans quickly took to the comments section, sharing their photos and memories of the star.
12: News Talk ZB Sport. All Blacks coach Dave Rennie's outlining the reasons for the loose forward trio they've selected to start Saturday's test against France and Christchurch. Captain Artie Savia has been named number 8 with Peter Luckeye at blindside flanker and Luke Jacobson on the open side. Jacobson's selection leaves Chiefs teammate Wallace Setiti on the bench.
13: We like Luke. Luke's tough. He'll have a real physical presence against the French, and we think that's really important. Both Pete and Nardi will also give us post-tackle presence, but excellent athletes suit our type of game. So, yeah, it was the area probably we discussed most.
12: The other eyebrow raiser has Will Jordan moving back to the wing with Damian McKenzie at fullback. Reuben Love gets the nod at first five, meaning no place for Beauden Barrett in the 23. All three co-hosts are through to the round of 16 at the Football World Cup. The USA have beaten Bosnia and Herzegovina 2-0 in San Francisco to join Canada and Mexico in the next round. The Americans book a last 16 clash with Belgium, who came from behind to score 3 late goals and beat Senegal 3-2. England also survived a scare, trailing for much of their match before pipping DR Congo 2-1. A bombshell report to start IndyCar's silly season. ESPN reports Sir Scott Dixon may be ending his 25-year tenure with Chip Ganassi Racing and shifting to Arrow McLaren for 2027. Motorsport commentator Bob McMurray believes the rumoured move could kickstart a driver recruiting war.
14: He's an icon in the sport, and he's also an icon in New Zealand sport. Nonetheless, in the IndyCar scene, it is a momentous decision for him to move, especially if he keeps on driving IndyCar.
12: Basketball New Zealand is working to add extra capacity for the Tall Blacks World Cup qualifying game against the Philippines in Auckland tomorrow night. Officials are trying to find space for more seats after the fixture sold out with more than 24 hours to spare. I'm Kobe Marathi, and that's News Talk ZB News and Sport. It's 7:05. Sports Talk with Elliot Smith is next.
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15: Weather Watch 24/7 at the Met Service forecast for Christchurch for the rest of today. Fine weather, light winds, and dropping down to a low of zero tonight. Fine again tomorrow with northwesterly breezes turning northeasterly in the morning. Tomorrow's forecast high 14 degrees, low of 7 tomorrow night. For the weekend, Saturday fine, but a few showers developing in the afternoon with strong northeasterlies and a high of 16 degrees. Sunday fine to start, then occasional rain from afternoon as northerlies turn southerly. Sunday's high 13. Monday, occasional rain, southerly winds at a forecast high of 10.
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0: Hey, very good evening, Sports Talk, coming to you from Test Match City Christchurch. Elliot Smith in for Darcy Watergrave again for the next couple of nights. Good to be back with you. And we have our first All Blacks team of the year. Dave Rennie announcing his 23 to face France at 4 o'clock this afternoon. We'll bring you some of Dave Rennie's thoughts on the program this hour. We'll also hear from former All Blacks, a pair of them, Wyatt Crockett and Brad Webber, standing by to join the show. Your calls, your texts, always welcome. 0800 80 1080 9292 for a text message. That All Blacks team, if you haven't heard it, Ethan de Groot at loosehead prop, Cody Taylor at hooker, Fletcher Newell tighthead prop, Josh Lords and Sam Darry your locks, Peter Luckey, Luke Jacobson, Artie Savia, the loose forward trio in that order. Cam Roygaard and Ruben Love at 9 and 10, Caleb Clark, Will Jordan the wings, Geordie Barrett at 12, Quinn Tapia at centre, Damian McKenzie at fullback. In the reserves, Asafa Omua, Xavier Numia, Terrell Lomax, Patrick Thoipilotu, Wallace Atiti, Cortez Ratsima, Billy Proctor, and the uncapped Fehi Finianganofo in jersey number 23. Let's get into it on the program. Joining us now to look at that All Black side that has been named, former All Blacks halfback Brad Webber. Brad, thanks so much for joining us on News Talk ZB this evening.
1: Evening, Elliot. No worries at all. Thanks for having me on, mate.
0: What do you make of the team that Dave Rennie's announced?
1: Yeah, I think it's pretty good. I think there was a bit of not sure exactly what the loose forward trio would look like, but I called that. I'm going to pat myself on the back here, Elliot. I called that loose forward trio on the Aotearoa rugby pod earlier in the week. So, you know, this coaching gig's not too hard, is it?
0: No, well, clearly not. What gave you the belief that was the way Rennie was going to go, and why do you think it's the right trio?
1: Well, I thought Luke Jacobson is very much a Dave Rennie guy. He's hardworking. His work at the breakdown around clean out is probably the best in the country around for our loose forwards, and I know Dave really really values that, and also just his work rate around the field is you know, one of the best going around. So him in particular, I was really excited about, and then had to deny Peter Larkey's form for the Hurricanes this year. So I thought he deserved a first crack.
0: If we look at the back line, Ruben Love at 10, what does he offer, and is that the right call from Rennie, given he's been in such good form during Super Rugby?
1: Well, the thing that I always loved about Rennie when he was coaching me is he would always reward form. Didn't matter if you're an established All Black or a rookie, if you were playing the best and he thought you would do a good job for the team, then he had no issue starting you. So this certainly sort of signals that as well. And, mate, you can't deny Ruben's form during Super Rugby, and

0: you give him a crack now, a couple of tests while he's in red hot form, and then reassess for the South African test. You already know what Damien and Bodie can do in the 10 jersey. These are the tests to give Ruben hopefully a bit of confidence, and then keep that competition in amongst our tens. I think it's great.
1: He's got obviously Cam Roygaard inside him at halfback. How vital is having, you know, speaking as a former nine yourself, having that that combination already at Super Rugby level?
0: Oh, it's massive, especially for knowing exactly when your 10 wants the ball and how your nine likes to function. I think it's really good, and especially having Geordie outside him as well, so he's got a fair bit of familiarity around him. And like Cam's one of, if not the world's best nine at the moment, so it's pretty good guys to have around you.
1: Quinn Tapaia, obviously at centre as well. I mean, Super Rugby Player of the Year, but not a position he's played a lot of. But do you think that that's a combination, you know, Barrett and Tupai, that the All Blacks can really pick and stick with over the next couple of years leading into the World Cup?
0: I think so. I mean, Quinn's a few years now removed from his knee injury, and he's looking like the explosive athlete that he was before that. So, yeah, like you're right. He hasn't played a lot of 13, but he has for the All Blacks and performed pretty bloody well there. So, yeah, I guess it's wondering. It's the decision from the coaching group, no doubt, was Geordie and Quinn are probably your two best midfielders, informed midfielders at the moment. So, which one sticks at their preferred position of 12? And they obviously think that with Geordie's skill set around his kicking game and stuff like that, can really perhaps lighten the load a little bit on Ruben. But yeah, I wouldn't mind seeing those two switch around at some point, especially using Quinn's explosiveness and the ball carry from first phase.
1: Well, speaking of switching around, Will Jordan back to the right wing, Damien McKenzie at fullback, and interestingly, Dave Rennie said the two best fullbacks in the world and wanted them both on the park. I guess Will Jordan's played plenty of right wing. It's a switch that both will be used to by and large, isn't it? What do you make of that selection?
0: Yeah, I guess it's just a case of who are your 15 best players and trying to get all of them on the field at one time, rather than them meeting each other's lunch. So, I think Damien's been particularly world class at 15 for a number of years, and Dave has coached him in the past at the Chiefs, mostly at 15 back then too. So, pretty familiar for him, and I just think his all round skill set is really suited for an international 15, and Will Jordan has been one of, if not the best right wingers in world rugby for a long time. I know he prefers playing 15, but man, he's a pretty good winger. So having both of them on the park at one time is pretty special. And I keep harping back to how much Dave Rennie appreciates or values work rate and work ethic. And Will Jordan and Damien are both two of the fittest guys going around, so they fit in perfectly to that mould.
1: Brad Webber with us on News Talk ZB. You obviously mentioned Rennie and you were coached by him. So what will be the immediate changes that maybe we see from this All Blacks team around what we see on the park tactically and perhaps their attitude to rugby?
0: Well, initially I would have thought maybe we see a bit more running rugby, a bit more license to have a crack from their own end. And I still probably do believe that we will see that. I think the Hurricanes certainly proved in Super Rugby this year that style of rugby can work. My only thought or perhaps pushback on that is I wonder how much Dave's time in Scotland and in the Northern Hemisphere potentially has changed his attacking outlook from when I was coached by him at the Chiefs. So it'll be certainly interesting, and obviously with Mike Blair as well, being from the Northern Hemisphere and in the attacking group as well. I'll be really, that'll probably be something I'll be really interested in. But my gut still tells me that there'll be plenty of attacking footy encouraged from Dave and Mike, and certainly I think we probably see the most shift in this All Black team is the brutality and violence at the breakdown. That's something that

0: always sticks out in mind with Dave Rennie coach teams.
1: And the All Blacks have perhaps kicked a lot as the international game has changed over the last couple of years with the escort rule changing. Do you think that Rennie will adapt to that, perhaps the style of game that he has previously coached at the Chiefs in Glasgow and over in Corbe?
0: I mean, the trend would suggest that maybe he would change. And I mean, the stats really back up kicking and kick meters tend to swing the winning percentage in your favor if you're winning those stats. There's obviously quite a bit of nuance around it, but certainly these sort of deeper stats that have been brought in makes the game of rugby a little bit more analytical, and head coaches in particular get a little bit obsessed with hitting these certain markers. However, I know I still think deep down Renz will be pretty keen to change that current trend, because all trends sort of come in roundabouts, and once one thing is in fashion, the other thing starts working a bit better. So perhaps certainly what we're seeing from the Hurricanes and Bordeaux as well, when they won the Champions Cup in Europe, it's certainly much more free flowing and having a little bit more of a crack on attack. So I'd like to think that maybe that's the way we go.
1: And before I let you go, Brad, you've obviously spent some time playing at Stade Francais and spent a lot of time with the French players that are coming down. I think you said there were some ballers coming down to New Zealand a couple of months ago online. What do you make of the French squad? And they're obviously missing Toulouse players, but what are we going to expect from this French team come Saturday night?
0: Yeah, I'll tell you what, Elliot, it shows how little the Kiwi public and the media know about French rugby, because I've been on just about every single rugby and sports show this week talking about the French team. I'm just really happy that New Zealand fans finally get to see what some of these French players are like. It is a shame that we don't get to see all the big guns from Toulouse in particular here. But man, this Bordeaux team, in particular these backline players, some of the best broken field runners that I've ever played against. So the All Blacks are going to have to be really tight around limiting turnover ball for these guys, because they can score from anywhere and they have a crack, especially the likes of Jalibert and Penno. We've obviously seen at the World Cup a few years ago, but Jalibert in particular, the first five, is in red hot form for Bordeaux. And he's linked up with his halves partner, Maxime Luku, who's got a skill set that none of our nines have in this country. Well, perhaps Kyle Preston a little bit. He can kick off both feet. He kicks goals. And just in terms of driving a game, is certainly one of the best that I've played against. So, look, I really hope for our fans' sake that they get a few opportunities to really showcase exactly what they're like under the roof in Christchurch, but hopefully not too many that it spoils Dave Rennie's party. But, yeah, ideally it'd be fireworks on both sides.
1: Absolutely. Hey, Brad, appreciate your time, and you are adding us to your list of engagements this week. Look forward to catching up soon. Appreciate it.
0: Yeah, no worries, Elliot. Cheers, mate. Good on you.
1: That is Brad Webber joining us on News Talk ZB, former All Blacks halfback, to dissect the All Blacks, in particular the back line and the squad that Dave Rennie has named. And standing by on the other line here on News Talk ZB is former All Blacks prop Wyatt Crockett. 75 games, 75 tests for the All Blacks. Wyatt, thanks so much for your time here on News Talk ZB this evening.
2: Oh, great to be on. Thanks very much for having me.
1: What did you make of the 23 names by Dave Rennie today?
2: Yeah, look, I think looks like a great team. There's definitely probably not enough Crusaders in the lineup. I think there's only three in there. But look, I think they've rewarded some players that have played exceptionally well over the last few months during Super. And can't really argue. It looks like a really solid team front row. They've gone with the tried and tested versus that Hurricanes front row that has done so well over the last few months. So I actually like the fact that they've gone towards experience for the first test when the guys have only been together for such a short period of time.
1: How important is that when you get that short window, and regardless of having a new coaching setup or whatever it might be, it's still, you know, 10 days regardless of who's coaching. How important to just make sure those experienced players are still in the right spots?
2: Yeah, I think it's really, a smart move from Dave Rennie. Becoming an All Black and coming to that environment for the first time, it takes a bit of getting used to. And it's a different level international rugby to Super Rugby. So selecting a group mainly that have played Test match rugby, that have experienced that, that won't be overawed by the occasion. And yes, it's a new coaching setup and all the rest of it, but they know what it's like to come together with a whole bunch of players from other Super Rugby teams, know how to gel, and they've got those combinations from previous years. I think it's a really good call, I'm sure he would have been tempted to start a couple of the other guys that have played incredibly well during Super, some of the new guys, but yeah, I think looking to have that continuity of guys that have been there and done it before is a smart move for that first test.
1: And I guess you stuck with the combinations as well, even with the players that maybe haven't played that much. You look at Omua, Numiga and Lomax poised to come off the bench, who have played so much rugby together for the Hurricanes.
2: Yeah, dead right. And, you see that in the back line and in the 9-10-12, but also that front row combination, that is important, understanding, as a loosehead, knowing what your hook is doing, and vice, and same with the tight head, understanding that combination, just subtle things like how the hooker grips and promoting the loosehead and all those sorts of things is going to be important. If you've done it with a group during the season, it makes life a lot easier coming to that Test match environment.
1: Wyatt Crockett with us on News Talk ZB this evening, former All Blacks prop, of course. Wyatt, what did you make of the loose forward trio selected by Dave Rennie today? We've got Peter Luckey at six, who's never played a Test match there. Luke Jacobson at open side, which I don't think many would have expected. And Artie Savia, captain at number eight. What were your thoughts on that, and how will they play together?
2: Yeah, well, obviously we've seen Luckey at eight quite a bit. The way it looks to me is they've selected on having a group that's quick. That's a quick, nimble, loose ball trio. Not as much height as probably what you'd expect and what we're used to as an All Black loose ball trio. But I think they're probably a clear signal that they're really going to try and keep this game quick and if selected accordingly with a loose forward trio, that'll be great around the park, good dynamic and good over the ball as well.
1: And just finally, Wallace Atiti off the bench as well. Hasn't had a lot of rugby recently with his injury, but is he the kind of impact that the All Blacks have been searching for in that last 20, 30 minutes of a Test match?
2: Well, I'm a massive fan of Wallace. I think he's just such a dynamic player, but for me, he stands out as a real leader of the future. And I think they're selecting on just a quality guy that is going to be a massive part of this team going forward. I think he's just such a fantastic player, but he's also just got that real respect and quality about him that knowing Dave a little bit and understanding his sort of ethos, I think someone like Wallace will be someone that's really front of mind long-term future. And obviously he's just a quality player. Whenever he's out on the park, he does a great job. So yeah,
1: appreciate it, Wyatt. Nice to catch up with you and get your thoughts on the team. Go well and have a great weekend. Enjoy the test.
2: Thanks very much. I can't wait to watch. Always first test of the year is bloody exciting, and it's a new group, new coaching setup, and like all the rest of New Zealand, can't wait to see them go out there and smash the French.
1: Thank you very much, Wyatt Crockett, joining us on News Talk ZB this evening. Right, we've heard from Brad Webber and Wyatt Crockett, two former All Blacks. Now your chance to react to the All Blacks side named by head coach Dave Rennie just a couple of hours ago. Did he get it right? And is this the All Blacks team built to, I guess, get this team back on track. If you think back to Dave Rennie and the reason he's been bought in, the All Blacks were off track. Is this the team named today to get them back on track? 0800 8010 89292 for a text message this evening. Your calls and texts after this here on News Talk ZB, where it is coming up 25 after 7.
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1: It is 27 after 7 on News Talk ZB. What do you make of this All Blacks team? Has Dave Rennie got it right this evening? 0800 80 1080 9292 for a text message. I think undoubtedly he's got it right with Ruben Love at 10. I think that is the right call for this All Blacks team. Love has been in great form for the Hurricanes right throughout Super Rugby. We've all seen it. And I think putting in McKenzie at 10 or Bowden Barrett would have been a really hard sell, given the way that Love clearly outperformed both of them head-to-head this year, and especially in the final. I think that's a tick for Dave Rennie. There's a couple of selections that I'm still a bit unclear on. The loose forward mix for me as well is, I'm not quite sure about that. Peter Lakai at blindside flanker, he's never played there at first class level previously. Luke Jacobson, open side flanker, that is a big surprise to me. And Artie Savia moving to number 8. We hear more and more that these are just numbers on jerseys these days, and apart from the scrum, it's not really something that matters anymore at rugby level. But I couldn't quite pick that one. Has Dave Rennie got this team right? Is it the right team to get the All Blacks back on track? Because, as I said before the break, you think back to when New Zealand rugby and Scott Robertson parted ways in January. The word used by David Kirk was trajectory. The trajectory is not there. We weren't seeing it, was what David Kirk said. the 23 names named by Dave Rennie. Is this the right mix to get the All Blacks back on the trajectory? 0800 80 10 80 9292 for a text message. What do you make of this All Blacks team named by Dave Rennie? You've heard from Wyatt Crockett. You've heard from Brad Weber. For me, I would have liked to see maybe Finneyungan Awful given an opportunity straight out of the blocks at number 11. Caleb Clark maybe off the bench and Finneyungan Awful to start. I think he's worthy of it. I think he's a difference maker. Caleb Clark has been very, very good under the high ball, and I suspect that's why Dave Rennie has gone with him. And make no mistake, Caleb Clark is still a very, very good winger. But Finneyungan Awful was in destructive form for the Hurricanes. And I think picking for aerial ability is sometimes maybe a little bit of a defensive call from the All Blacks. It hasn't been their strongest suit over the last couple of years since the escort rule was changed. They haven't quite got it right. McKenzie is a very good exponent of it. So too is Caleb Clark. Will Jordan, maybe something he's working on in his game, and will still be called upon to do that, having moved from right wing to fullback. Was this an opportunity maybe give more debutants a crack? Maybe an Anton Segner in the mix. I thought he might have started, Anton Segner, maybe in the sixth jersey alongside Ardie Savia and Peter Luckey. When I picked my team, I had, from memory, Segner at 6, Savia at 7, and Peter Luckey at 8. Dave Rennie and his selectors have gone in a different direction. 0800 80 1080 9292 for a text message. Was this the right call from Dave Rennie? Has he got it right with this All Blacks team? Couple of texts. All the best to the New Zealand All Blacks. This is France for the test on Saturday. Roy, thank you very much, Roy. Muzz, really surprised Jacobson is 7, but I'm pleased as well. He's a bloody grafter and is underrated outside of Waikato, but why put New Zealand's best fullback on the wing? But happy with the team. Muzz, thank you, Muzz. Nice to hear from you. I'm surprised Jacobson is at 7 as well. And all the teams and the possibilities are thrown together, even though he was in the squad, I didn't quite have him in the mix at open side flanker. I hope that Luke Jacobson goes out and has a stormer on Saturday night, because I don't think we've seen the best of Luke Jacobson at test level. He's been around the camp. He debuted in 2019 against Argentina, if memory serves, in Buenos Aires. He's been around the team for 6 or 7 years now and has probably never nailed down a starting spot. I think this is a huge opportunity for someone like Luke Jacobson this weekend under a new coaching setup, someone that has clearly rated him previously. Dave Rennie said earlier today that he worked with Luke Jacobson when he was very, very young. Clearly, Rennie has a lot of time for him. I think this weekend now looms as a big opportunity for him to stamp his authority on Test match rugby and reset his Test career a little bit. 0800 80 1080 9292 for a text message. What do you make of this All Blacks team? Reuben Love at 10, I think, is the right selection from Dave Rennie. I think, as I said before, he would have had a hard sell putting one of those other two names in the mix. And it's a chance to find out more about Reuben Love, isn't it? We've seen him at Super Rugby level, but we know that Super Rugby level isn't the be-all and end-all, and Test Rugby is an entirely different beast. But you will learn much more about Reuben Love playing at 10 in the opening 60 minutes or whatever he gets on the weekend, maybe he'll get 80 minutes, than you would seeing him 20 minutes from the end against France. 0800 80 1080 9292 for a text message. Evening, Brent, how are you?
5: Yeah, good. Hey, no, this is a good team. What's your name? Elliot, eh? Yeah,
1: it is.
5: I keep getting you mixed up. Sorry, I get you mixed up. But, I'm pretty happy with the team. Experience straight away, because you have to understand that he needs to kick off this with a win, you know. And so, you know, the guys are going to moan about McKenzie, obviously, and they had a bad game. But you've got to look at it, a lot of these games that they played in that final, half of these players on the Wellington team, like the McKenzies, you know, Jacobs and all that, they would have had a massive game. but he needs to win, and he needs, and we all need to get behind this team, because I couldn't stand the last coach. Like, obviously I'm a Chiefs man, and I didn't understand some of his ways, and I just think that we need to get behind this man, the team, and just, like, you know, and just help them to build up. Because these men that are starting off this next few weeks, they've got some big, big games, and their body's going to get bashed around week after week in another couple of months' time. And if they start losing, and the morale in the community and the people around us that support the All Blacks, they get down, that's not a good thing. So we need to start off with a win and build. I don't care how many Crusaders is in there, Hurricanes is in there, Chiefs, to just all get behind this team and just lift them to help, you know, get them behind them. Don't moan about who's in there and who's not. They're in there for a reason. Just get them behind them, and I'm sure you'll be right behind me too, you know what I mean?
1: Yeah, absolutely, Brent. And that's all we want to see as New Zealanders, isn't it? Is this All Blacks team being successful and having the support of everyone across the country, regardless of who's selected from 1 to 23?
5: Yeah, that's right. Hopefully everyone rings up and they're positive and not complaining about the team, because this is a new era. We've got to remember, forget about last time. You know, it's like a new job. You're a CEO, or you're a new start of a job. You start there with a new plan and new ideas, and away you go. I'm kind of that vote too. I was living in Hamilton. I moved down to Wellington and started a new sort of life, or new era, my era, because I'm an old man, and I came down here to try something new. I was gutted because the Chiefs lost. That's yes. Just me being a Chiefs man. And but I was stoked because Wellington played phenomenal. And I don't think it would have been a good idea to play all of that Wellington back line, because if something went wrong in Test rugby, I don't know whether they have the mentality to have to come back against this French team. Because this French team, they're pretty quiet lately, and they're pretty good. There's some good players in there. They've got a lot of they've got a lot of teams, you know, like a lot of sheep back in the background, you know what I mean? Cattle of sheep, so we have too. But I want to see the winger. I want to see him come on during the game, because he's phenomenal. And I want to see, you know, Ruben Love. I want him to play really well. Hopefully everything goes well for him, you know. I'm not really with him, but I'm not standing down like I said to you. I'll back them to the end, you know. And I hope these guys damage France, and then we start damaging someone like Italy, and then damage Ireland, and then everyone start looking at us going, well, the All Blacks are back, you know what I mean?
1: Yeah, I completely agree, Brent, with your perspective. I think the ultimate thing for Rennie this weekend is winning and getting off on the front foot, because we know how quickly it could unravel if it doesn't. And it's nothing to do with anything but the fact that this team does not have long to the World Cup. Doesn't have long till the South African tour. So getting some confidence early, I think, is really important for this All Blacks team. Appreciate the call, Brent. We've got a couple of lines free. 0800 8010 89292 for a text message. Couple more texts before the break. Murray, well, I was wrong with my text last night about Beauden Barrett starting with Love on the bench, but I was right about Jordan on the wing and D-Mac at 15. 66% rates. I'll take it. Thank you, Murray. Yeah, I mean, that's the other thing that sort of, obviously with Love starting, is you know, been one of the results of it, is that Beauden Barrett, who's been such a fixture in this All Blacks team, not in the 23 at all. You think of the number of tests he's played, closing in on 150, if memory serves right. That's almost a statement in itself, or it is a statement in itself from Dave Rennie. By selecting Ruben Love and McKenzie at 15, Beauden Barrett has work to do to get back in the 23. One more before the break. All these comments sound just like Razor and his game. Speed it up. I think he's played it safe as well. Cheers, Jay. Appreciate the text. We'll take a break here on News Talk ZB. Still got time for your calls and your reactions to Dave Rennie's first All Blacks match day 23 to play France on Saturday night. 21 away from 8 on News Talk ZB.
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1: It is 18 away from 8 on News Talk ZB. Dave Rennie's first All Black squad. Lines are open on 0800 80 10 80. Stephen, very good evening.
26: Yeah, good evening, Elliot. I just want to comment on Beauden Barrett's not in the 23. I think that the first three home games that we have are an opportunity. I mean, Dave Rennie's got to win those. That's first and foremost. But also, he has to give those newish players an opportunity to see what they can do. And that's exactly what he's doing. But the big goal is winning all four tests in Australia, in South Africa. And if he could prepare a group of guys that can go over there, take injuries, and still win four tests, that would be a huge achievement. And I think Beauden Barrett's the best first five in New Zealand, and I think he's basically resting him, ensuring that he's going to be on that plane to South Africa. I think that we've got to win these three. He has to for his own reputation, but those four tests coming up in a row almost in South Africa are his main objective, Elliot.
1: Yeah, I think you're right. And, you know, that in many ways is going to be as tough as winning a World Cup, isn't it? Because you're playing, you know, the old rival four Saturdays in a row. It's going to be very, very daunting, as well as a a tour schedule alongside it. Beauden Barrett, I think his time will definitely come again. I mean, in this next couple of weeks, Rennie will, I'm sure, use most, if not all, of the 34 players he's named. And whether it's Italy next week or Ireland at Eden Park, Beauden Barrett still, I believe, has plenty to offer this All Blacks jersey.
26: Yeah, absolutely. Yeah, you don't get to 150 tests and without being a pretty good, very good, excellent, well, the best first five we've ever had, I think, Dan Carter excluded. Anyway, all right, Elliot, that's my point. I reckon Dave's on the right track. Win the home ones, but prepare for South Africa.
1: Appreciate it, Stephen. Nice to chat with you on 0800 80 10 89 292 for a text message. Jeremy, with this, great to see three St. Pat's Silverstream lads named in the ABs. Luckeye, Lomax, Amua, and a couple of St. Pat's town boys in Noumea and Proctor. Sektar Fidim. Hopefully I've said that right. My Latin is not great. Jeremy, thank you very much for the text. Becco with us. No need for a reserve halfback with Roygaard there. Make him play 80 minutes. What does Ratama offer in the last 20 minutes? Clearly Roygaard can go 80 and then have an extra loose forward reserve. Becco, thank you very much. I tend to actually agree with that. I would be interested to know the stats that evidently they would see around what they get out of Roygaard in the last 20 minutes if he's on tired legs versus the fresh legs. Because I'm with you, I think Roygaard is far and away the best halfback in the country, certainly, and in that conversation alongside DuPont, who won't be here, for the best halfback in the world. Is there a way to make him play 80 minutes, even if you do carry... I don't know, maybe Preston comes in, this is blue sky thinking, Preston or Ratama comes on at halfback and maybe Roygaard changes his position for the last 20 minutes. You've got two halfbacks out in the park and Roygaard is still having an influence. Maybe there's a little bit of innovation there, but the way that Roygaard plays, you want him having the ability to play those big moments later in the game. Couple more texts. We'll play some Dave Rennie as well. Gary with this. My 10-year-old Oscar reckons gutted Signer's not involved, and I don't know about Damien at 15. Thank you, Oscar and Gary. Simon says there aren't enough Hurricanes starting. They could have gone Finianganofa. They could have gone Noumea, Morbi, not in the 23. Today, Wayne says, I reckon the Germans should start too. He'll have adrenaline and running and singing our national anthem. We own him then from a 55-year-old Kiwi who has only permanent residence. I'm not going to pay hundreds of dollars to go to one of the citizen swearing party things when I've been a permanent resident for 55 years, take away 6 months. Thank you, Wayne. I think with Germany, someone was texting the other week that I think he can't get permanent residence here or there's a whole citizenship thing around Germany, but that's well above my pay grade. Time to hear from Dave Rennie here on Sports Talk this evening, and he was asked by the gathered media why he chose Ruben Love at 10 for this test.
0: Yeah, he was outstanding, so I'm sure there won't be too many arguments about that selection. You know, he sits in amongst Cam and Geordie, which is, you know, will give him a lot of comfort, a lot of best combination and communication. He's done a fantastic job to Ruben. He's really confident, really clear. Spent a lot of time with Mike. His ability, even at meetings, running things, has been impressive.
1: And I asked him about the makeup of the loose forward trio.
0: I suppose it's just numbers on the back for me. Sounds like some people got quite excited about the change, but all of those guys have played a little bit eight. We like Luke. Luke's tough. He'll have a real physical presence against the French, and we think that's really important. Both Pete and Artie will also give us a post-tackle presence, but excellent athletes who suit our type of game. So, it was the area probably we discussed most around combinations. And so those guys will start and Wallace off the bench.
2: I don't think Peter's started a first-class game at Blindside in my brief search. What gives you the confidence he can play that position?
0: Yeah, like I say, I mean, he's packing down at six of the scrum. That's probably the only difference. We like Artie at eight. We could have played Artie at seven. So I reckon what they got is a complementary skill set. So, excited to see them work together.
1: And he was asked whether this was a hard team to pick.
0: I wouldn't say hard. There's always good people missing out, and so you're having conversations with guys who are like really close to maybe playing their first test as an All Black or someone like a Bowden who's been around for a long time. I've been so impressed with him. I haven't coached Bowden before. His contribution's been massive. He's come in. He's training really well. He's been impressive. So to have someone of that quality are sitting in the wings. It's I guess it shows how strong we are in that position.
3: Does it feel like having him around, you've kind of got an extra member of the coaching staff?
0: Yeah, there's a few. I've been really impressed, like I said, with the rugby IQ of a number of these guys. You've got a fair few men who have got a lot of tests under their belt, and we're trying to give them opportunities to lead. So we've got every single player is in some sort of group where they have to contribute and get in front of the group. And so that's been good. I'm learning lots about these men, and it's been impressive.
1: Dave Rennie talking about his team selections just a couple of hours ago at 1NZ Stadium here in Christchurch. We'll take a break, come back, wrap up the hour after this here on News Talk ZB. It's 10 away from 8.
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1: It is 8 away from 8 on News Talk ZB. 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You have to be quick though. 0800 80 1080 9292 for a text message. Wrapping up this All Blacks team named by Dave Rennie to play against France. 7:05 on Saturday Night Live commentary on News Talk ZB Sport. One text this says, what about the lock selection? I think it's relatively straightforward given Tupou was ruled out through injury, and obviously we've got, with concussion, we've obviously got Holland and Scott Barrett on the sidelines as well. And Scott Robertson and, you know, Ian Foster have both liked Patrick Tuipulotu and what he's added off the bench in recent years. And I tend to agree with that. I think he's the better bench player. Add some impact in the last 30, and Derry and Josh Lord can start things. I mean, Josh Lord's had a remarkable rise. I mean, he's been around the All Blacks team for a few seasons now, but on that end of year two, I had to take a lot of responsibility with the injuries they had, and I thought grew big time and had a very good Super Rugby season. So I think it was really the only combination potentially that Dave Rennie could have gone with. With that locking combination. Murray says this, are you saying that Roygaard could move to 10 later in the game? Potentially. I just think we've got to be a little bit innovative. And look, these coaches know more than I do around the way that players drop off and energy levels and things like that. But I remember, I think it was Isaac Boss speaking on a panel show a couple of years ago, and he had something to do with Roy Gard at age level, and he believed that he had the brains of a 10, the mindset of a 10, and could play there potentially. So I'm just throwing out there as an option potentially. You want your best players on the park, and obviously not everyone can play 80 minutes, but is there another role that maybe if he can't be as quick to the breakdown in that last 20, 25 minutes of a game, maybe he can impact the team in a different way? I don't know. I just think that Cam Roygaard is such a good player that if you're able to get him on the park and across 80 minutes in a different role for the back end of the game, then maybe that's something you look at and you can play a sort of twin pivot sort of role with the halfbacks. Maybe he is at some rucks, but it's Preston or Ratsuma at others. Coaches may have a different view to that. I'm just throwing it out there, but I think he is the kind of player that is clearly capable of playing 80 minutes. Maybe not every week. But I think it's just worth keeping your best players on the park for as long as possible. And I think sometimes coaches have been too quick to make substitutions for the sake of it, and that goes across all first-class levels. Jay with this one. Indoor stadium should be great for running rugby, with Penno returning with a point to prove. Jalabert, Luku, Poirot, they have some class players there. Predict Nicolas Depotier and Yoram Moefana will start in the centres, something that has been successful for the French. And the French team has indeed just been named. It's Depotier who comes off the bench. So Luku at halfback, Jalabert at 10, Yoram Moefana at 12, and Fabien Brabouri at centre, Damien Penaud, Théo Odasogbe on the wings, and Max Spring at fullback. So look, it is a not as good French team as they played during the Six Nations, but there are some familiar names and a lot of those Bordeaux players that are the European champions that Fabien Galthié has named for this match. Last word goes to Muzz. Elliot, I've always wondered, where do your loyalties lie in your regions? We know Darcy is One Eye Canterbury and Piney is Wellington. Muzz, I'm in Christchurch. I'm from Christchurch. Red and black coursing through my veins. But I try to be as neutral as possible. Appreciate the text, as always, Muzz. Nice to hear from you, and thanks to everyone that contributed to the show tonight. We're back again tomorrow night from 7 again here in Test Match City, Christchurch, another jam-packed show as we count down to 7.05 on Saturday night. Of course, live commentary on News Talk ZB and iHeartRadio. My thanks to Corbin, Marcus in after 8 o'clock, and Joe and Kobe have your news coming up very shortly here on News Talk ZB, where it is 3 away from 8.
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6: Mike Hosking, Ryan Bridge, Marcus Lush, Jason Pine. 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
7: It's 8 o'clock. Good evening. I'm Joe Gilfillan. Officials are weighing up banning children's play sand outright after a study looking into its potential dangers. AUT researchers tested three of the 24 brands recalled late last year, finding they could have released cancer-causing asbestos fibres into the air. Associate Professor Terri-Ann Berry told News Talk ZB's Heather Duplessis Allen, it's not known how much would have been inhaled, with only three brands tested, and the study merely replicating play.
8: We haven't tried every single activity that was undertaken. We also don't have really good information about how long they played and how many times they played, and all of those factors come into play.
7: The government's books point to a recovering economy with the tax take rising. Here's political reporter Ethan Griffiths.
9: For the 11 months to May, revenue came in $1.7 billion higher than forecast, and expenses were $900 million lower. The biggest contributor was $700 million more corporate tax than expected, suggesting increased business profits.
7: An early childhood language program could plug the growing gaps in children's speaking skills before they start school. Enrich will be rolled out to 525 centres after success in a trial at 65. Education Minister Erica Stanford says principals up and down the country are reporting five-year-olds arriving at school with the language skills of a two-year-old. Ms. Stanford says toddlers given screens are not asked for responses, and they hear but don't answer, so they have poor oral skills. A former Te Pātimari co-leader says the party runs the risk of an electoral crushing unless it shakes up its top team. Te Uruua Flavel says the Māori Party lost its way with infighting, personal attacks and poor leadership, and change is needed. Te Pātimari's had a difficult year, expelling two MPs and facing internal ructions. Co-leader Debbie Ngarewa Packer says she respects Mr. Flavel, but he's wrong.
10: It's really important to take feedback. We're a young movement and we're going to have lots of pains, but now focus at the moment has to be solely on getting this government out.
7: Finding a deal online is getting harder and harder. The delivery software firm Shipit has found standard New Zealand delivery fees have risen 30 cents this year to an average of $10. Express delivery's gone up $3 to an average of $17.40. Retail NZ CEO Carolyn Young says it's down to global factors.
11: When the Middle East crisis started, we know that freight companies increased their prices immediately.
7: Leaded fuel still being used in aviation and motor racing, presenting an ongoing health threat. The Public Health Communications Centre is calling for a formal plan to phase out its use. The centre estimates about 5 tonnes of elemental lead was contained in the 9 million litres of aviation fuel imported here in 2024. Researcher John Horrocks says the fuel carries toxic substances that are very easily absorbed via inhalation or through the skin.
12: Distributors have quite good safety protocols, but we're not sure that people who are handling the fuel, refueling light planes and so on, are actually being particularly careful.
7: A major new music festival is set for Rotorua in January, with hopes of its going international. The New Zealand reggae band LAB and their record label Loops have launched Eighth Wonder. The one-day family-friendly event's expected to attract 10,000 people to Rotorua's lakefront, showcasing New Zealand talent. LAB frontman Joel Shadbolt says the aim is to go big after this initial show.
13: It's kind of taking, you know, Aotearoa music to the world. That's the idea as well. We'd love to see something like this go off in Hawaii.
7: News Talk ZB Sport. All Blacks coach Dave Rennie today named his first side to play France on Saturday. Rugby editor Elliot Smith has the details from Christchurch.
14: Ruben Love has been handed the keys to the All Blacks 10 jersey for the first test of the Rennie era, in a clear departure from the Robertson tenure, where Love played 5 tests in 2 years, none at 10. He'll have Hurricanes teammates inside and out, with Cam Roygaard at halfback and Geordie Barrett at 12. Quintipiah gets the nod at 13. Elsewhere, Damian McKenzie will start at fullback, Will Jordan's on the right wing, while Luke Jacobson is a surprise pick at open side flanker. Captain Artie Salviger starts at number 8. There's 2 possible debutants on the bench in Canes duo Xavier Numia and Fehe Finianganofo. In Christchurch with the All Blacks, Elliot Smith.
7: Tupo Vai has been ruled out with concussion. Fast bowler Ben Sears has been ruled out of the Black Caps one-day international cricket tour to the West Indies with an ankle injury. The Wellington quick had been experiencing pain in his ankle since New Zealand's test against Ireland in May. It flared up on the final day of the third test against England. Ben Lister is taking Sears' place and will assemble with the squad in Guyana over the coming days. Celebrations in San Francisco after a Football World Cup co-host booked their spot in the round of 16. The USA beat Bosnia and Herzegovina 2-0, despite playing the last half hour with only 10 men. Malik Tillman sealed the result, converting an 82nd-minute free kick on TVNZ.
15: I mean, you never know when it's going to happen, but luckily today it happened, and now I was ready for it. I felt confident, and happy it went in.
7: The Americans book a last 16 game with Belgium, who came from behind to score 3 late goals and beat Senegal 3-2. England also survived a scare, pipping the Democratic Republic of Congo 2-1. Playmaker Ethan Strange has sent a scare through New South Wales camp. Ahead of next week's State of Origin decider, he's rolled an ankle at training. That's News Talk ZB News and Sport to 8:06. Marcus Lush is next. 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Northland, mainly fine, but isolated showers in the north and east. From Auckland to Manawatu, as well as Coromandel, Bay of Plenty, the Central High Country, Gisborne, Hawke's Bay and Wairarapa, fine for most, areas of frost and fog morning and night. Horowhenua, Kapiti and Wellington, cloudy at times, areas of drizzle tomorrow. Nelson and Marlborough, fine at first with morning frosts, a few afternoon and evening showers tomorrow. Canterbury, Otago and Southland, fine apart from a few areas of cloud or fog in the valleys, high cloud increasing tomorrow. Buller and Grey, isolated showers becoming widespread for a while tomorrow afternoon and evening. Westland and Fiordland, a few showers turning to rain in Fiordland in the morning and Westland in the afternoon or evening with some heavy falls. Chatham Islands, cloudy periods. I'm Joe Gilfillan. That's News Talk ZB, news, sport and weather to 8:07.
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don't want to be the worried parent guy, but be careful driving around Central. I think it's quite icy today too. That's the vibe I'm getting. So yeah, icy. A lot of cold conditions with the road. I've seen some of those shots of Dunedin with the roads being slippery and stuff like that. So it feels like we're into winter. I think we're into July, are we? Goodness, it's the second. Welcome. How are you? I hope it's good where you are. Here till 12 right through. Goodness gracious me. I'd like to promise you a Village People free zone, but I don't know if that's true, actually. You know what? I heard them on the radio playing some Village People, and I thought, jeepers creepers, actually. It was mean-spirited of me not to play it loud because it sounds so good. Anyway, that is that, but we will try not to play it. Young man. Anyway, get in touch if you want to be a part of the show. Head till 12 o'clock tonight. Non-curated talk, a bit of anything. It is the Thursday free-for-all. If you want to partake, that's the plan. The more, the merrier. If you don't, that's fine. Sit back, kick back, listen. You can text, you can call, you can email. Some say you can fax, but I'm not so sure. Who still uses faxes? There are people that do it. Anyway, get in touch if you want to be a part of it. As I say, 0800 80 1080 and 9292 to text if you want to partake. Non-curated talk. Anyway, there we go. Oh, by the way, too, I've been mentioning in the last couple of days that Michael Laws is going to run for Waitaki. That's going to be announced tomorrow by all accounts. Ah! Yes. Anyway, that's the thing that's going to happen. That'll get the elections a bit more fizzed up, I would think. As long as you're not debating him. So argumentative, such a good arguer. Anyway, that's my take on that one. Apparently that's going to be announced tomorrow. Here's an email I've got today. They'll start the whole ball rolling. What do you think about this? This is from Shirley. Shirley. It starts, "Hey Marcus," full stop, which I like because it's an old sounding name.

I mean, of course, I don't think they're going to enforce it, are they? But, you know, that's becoming more of a thing with people taking their shoes off. Would you have a problem with that? Is that something you'd push back on? Is something that's something that you'd email the radio station about? I don't even know if I'd notice the sign. But if you thought of that, I don't know where this discussion goes. Are people thinking this is the beginning of the end? I would imagine, and when I get, I would imagine, I worry about myself because I'm wondering whether I'm padding for time. I suspect these days that I kind of want to say that people kind of, their feet might be muddier. No, it doesn't really pass the test, that one. I'm struggling with this one. I feel it's a valid thing to ask, but I can't quite work out what's changed. Is it the price of carpet? I'm sure most people would be very happy to just take off muddy shoes and leave them at the door. So anyway, that's the first question for tonight. Shoes off. Where are we with that? Shoes off at hotels. I suspect, that's what I was thinking of, maybe. More and more people have shoes now. Yes, that's what I'm thinking of. More and more people now would wear an R.M. Williams boot or something like that that's easy to take off. I think laced-up shoes have become less and less common. Well, then I'm thinking of your sneakers and your trainers, and people like to wear those, and they're quite complicatedly laced. So yes, that's not going to pass the argument. Anyway, where are you with this one? Just a couple of calls to see if we've got a vibe on this one. Do you think it's rude to ask to take your shoes off? Do you think it's a mountain on a molehill? Do you think Shirley should chill out and get herself some slip-ons or a Birkenstock mule? Is that what it's called, where you just kick it in? Great shoes. Kick them in, kick them off. And, of course, Crocs. I would say these days, if you looked at shoes, a lot more shoes are easier to slip on and off. And maybe the moteliers are thinking, well, actually, you know, the carpet bill was a lot. And these days, a lot of people wear kick-off shoes. Your Birkenstocks, your Crocs or RMs. Maybe we could put notes up saying, no shoes inside, please. I guess they always could go somewhere else. If you've got a comment on this to start the whole ball rolling, that's the original for tonight. I think we get a good response on this. Hopefully we get someone that says that they're offended by it and someone says it's a good idea. Then we've got both sides catered and we can move from there. I will keep you updated with other news throughout the next 4 hours, two people. But yeah, shoes off. Are we okay about that? Or do we think it's offensive? So if you've got something to say about that, that's the start for tonight. As we count down to Taylor Swift's wedding, that's tomorrow. Well, it's tomorrow and for Saturday. It's the 3rd and the 4th. They're wing-dinging their way to Manhattan as we speak. This will be the biggest wedding since Harry and Meghan, I would imagine, as far as the world goes. But shoes, I'm not looking at the response. I'm not seeing the response I thought I would get on this. Disappointing. If you got something to say about that, 0800 80 1080. Come on. We won't have a sweepstake, I don't think, tomorrow on the rugby. Just telling you, just putting that out there. But yes, get in touch if you want to talk. 0800 80 1080 and 9292 to text. There will be other topics tonight, but worry about taking your shoes off or being asked to. I think the beginning was open homes, wasn't it? At open homes, we're always asking you to take your shoes off. Which I don't know what that's about. All those people in their socks walking around looking in people's drawers. But that's from Shirley. Keep those texts coming through. Marcus, I think it's a good idea about shoes. Imagine all the chemicals, council roundup that might be on your shoes. But a motel should provide some sort of slipper in case feet gets cold. Absolutely shoes off always. I never wear shoes inside anybody's place. Cheers, Steve. Maybe the young generation don't care. They leave motels terrible, little piggies. I wouldn't want to walk around in bare feet or socks not knowing who else had been doing that prior to me. Polish custom, always shoes off. Chaos at

0: Marcus, greetings and good evening.
1: Yeah, g'day, Marcus. Hey, I think it's just common courtesy that you take your shoes off. Like, if you go to someone's house, you take your shoes off to go in there. So why not take it off at the motel?
0: When did that start?
1: Well, just being courteous and taking your shoes off when you get to someone's house.
0: But we didn't always take shoes off, did we?
1: Oh, I don't know. I haven't been on the planet that long, but ever since I was a young fella, it's been take your shoes off when you go to someone's house, unless otherwise told.
0: I feel it's kind of in the last 25 years it's got kind of traction, the old shoes off inside thing.
1: Oh, yeah.
0: You'd be 35, would you?
1: Oh, no, just a bit past that, in the 40s yet.
0: Yeah, I'm just wondering about that too, because it was never a thing, but now these days it's always kind of, what do you do? Is it shoes off or shoes on? You got to ask, or something like that.
1: Yeah, no, I just maybe it depends on where you were brought up and the area you're brought up on, the era, you know.
0: Might be
1: I was always taught when you go to someone's house, take your shoes off before you go in.
0: Might be a South Island thing, like chicken salt. More about this, please. Private shoes, private houses take shoes off, hotels leave shoes on. Marcus, there'd be a lot of shoes being stolen in New Zealand, maybe fine in Asia. They wouldn't let you in if you had no shoes on, double standards. That's right. Once upon a time, you couldn't wear shoes. Once upon a time, if you didn't have shoes, you couldn't get into places. I should know, because I had a bit of a no shoes phase. Couldn't get into the casino. Didn't do me any harm, that, for actually, for starters. John, it's Marcus. Good evening and welcome.
2: Hello, Marcus. I'm walking down the riverbed, giving my dog a walk, and it's freezing, blooming cold. Heard you talking about shoes outside, or leaving your shoes outside. My question is, how many people have come out of a marae where it's common to leave your shoes outside at the door? And everybody does. They all come in bare feet, and not bare feet, in their socks. And on a couple of occasions, I've come out and can't find my shoes. And there can be anything, if it's a big gathering, there can be anything 40, 50, maybe even 100 people out there with all their shoes sitting out at the doorstep. Come out, and you wonder, where the hell did I leave my shoes?
0: Oh, you find yourself a secret posse, I think, is the answer to that one. You kind of put them to the left
2: too,
0: under a bench or something. That's always the way. Otherwise,
2: in the corner. Yeah, that's my favourite trick. But I think everybody likes to leave their shoes in the corner. So you can go to the corner you think you left your shoes and find half a dozen other people have had exactly the same thought. So they've left their shoes in the corner. Talking about shoes outside, on a marae, very common practice.
0: What river are you walking, John?
2: I'm walking down the Ashley Rakahuri River. Been up to the RSA for a nice couple of sessions. Come home and my dog has demanded his walk. It's dark, it's sort of foggy, and it's very, very cold.
0: What province are we talking?
2: Canterbury.
0: Thought
2: just
0: as much.
2: Out of Rangiora. Between Rangiora and Ashley, yes.
0: You got an opinion on them flogging off the golf course? Is that part of your area?
2: Oh, certainly, yes. it definitely is, yes. And I don't agree with them flogging off the golf course.
0: Seems to be the steal of the century. They got it for a song.
2: They did. And I'm an old brickie, and I've laid a lot of bricks in the Pegasus Village, and we had to do jump through all sorts of hoops in the early days just to get that show off the ground. And it's developed into a lovely little village. But everybody that bought in there, they wanted it as it was, and as they bought their properties with a golf course, the green space, and all those sort of things. And just because a company's gone, or the golf course itself has gone sort of bankrupt, you flog it off to the highest bidder, and the highest bidder happens to be a housing company. And they're going to poach onto the green space and the outlook and change the whole character of the district just to make a dollar. And
0: John, you might have to dust
2: things that are worth more than a dollar.
0: You might have to dust the old trowel off. There's 1,700 houses there. You might be called back in.
2: I'm too bloody old, Marcus, so I really am.
0: Is
2: I'm past it.
0: Is
2: I'm
0: your
2: an
0: knees
2: old retired veteran.
0: Is it your knees or your hips?
2: Both. Knees and hips. And a touch of rheumatoid arthritis. And some of your listeners will understand just how debilitating that is.
0: Keep active and good to hear you walking, John. Thanks so much for that. 20 past 8. Shoes inside, shoes at motels. There you go. Marcus, why are all motel owners so miserable and have no manners? Yeah. What's it like running a motel? I reckon it'd do your head in. I reckon it'd be hard. I reckon it'd be hard work being a motelier that could actually just turn off. You'd be thinking, jeepers creepers, what's happening in Unit 3? A lot of cars coming and going. What's happening in Unit 3? I don't reckon, because I see it's mainly people at the end, like retired people that become moteliers. I don't reckon that'd be an easy road. If you're a motelier, let us know what it's like. If you're a motelier, maybe you can let us know about shoes and socks outside also. And Pegasus always up for discussion. Marcus, when I was selling my house in Invercargill, the agent told me he liked it when a North Islander arrived first at an open home, as it often take their shoes off and others would follow. So it's a North Island thing, not like chicken salt. Get in touch, Edel 12, 822.
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12: Nicola Willis, Finance Minister, is with us. Re-GDP. There is growth to come this year, and there is more of that next year. Everyone seems
13: That's
12: to
13: right.
12: agree. Banks and the whole lot of them.
13: Yeah, they do. The IMF is slightly more optimistic about how strong growth could be this year, but broadly they see it recovering after what I think we all know was a difficult second quarter. And the bank economists are all falling in line in that regard. Recent data is positive. You will have seen business confidence out from the ANZ this week. That's really bounced back, and pricing intentions aren't taking off, which is good for the inflation picture as well.
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0: What about the shoes in or out? What do you got, people, for that? Motelli is saying you shouldn't wear your shoes inside. Is that part of their brief? I'm waiting for the Moteliers to call. Marcus, I got chicken and chips in the New World of Portiki last night. Asked if I wanted chicken salt, and I thought of you. Shoes on as motels are just dirty. Next sign will be, please, no shagging in bed. Sometimes you don't want to know. But I see your point. If they're that worried, what else are they worried about? That's a word I haven't used before on air. I couldn't think of anything else to say. Marcus, have you not come across those doormats where you wipe your feet and say, lose the shoes? Well, let's be particularly clear. This is Shirley's question. I have no opinion. I'm just asking where we are about motels and shoes. And already there's been some extremely good points that have been made. Bare feet on carpet, unhygienic. Definitely shoes on at a motel. The previous people may have athlete's foot. Particularly if it's a sports tournament. Wow. Marcus, I'm not old, but I have a serious back problem. Taking my shoes on and off is a bit of an ordeal. I often negotiate politely depending on the state of my shoes. Most people are quite accommodating. Yes, at what age do you start carrying around the horn? The shoe horn. Work boots off, normal shoes clean and all good, normally shoes off. Always take shoes off and hats off to show respect. By the way, just FYI, I'm not a hats off person. I think that is outdated and boring. And if I can't see a reason for it, I'm not going to do it. I leave my hat on. In fact, I thought I'd lost my hat, so I had to go buy another hat. And what do you think the first thing I saw when I got home was? My hat. So I had to give it to one of the children on condition if I lose mine, I get the other one back. It was a complicated negotiation. I think we solved it. Didn't sign anything. I'm waiting. Anyone run a motel? What would be the most exciting thing about running a motel? You know what I think the most exciting thing about running a motel would be? All the phone charges. You'd be in phone charge heaven. Zenith.
14: G'day, mate.
0: How are you, Zenith? Yeah, good, thank you. Yourself?
14: Yeah, just rooting along nicely, man. Listening to the motel conversation. Now, we all know there's lots of things we do in motels that moteliers certainly wouldn't want us to do, but we do it anyway.
0: So why do they bother? Are you saying why would they bother with the sign?
14: Oh, yeah, man, it's just something else they're going to not want done, but people are going to do it anyway.
0: Yeah.
14: I don't get it.
0: Remember there was that fuss with people. There was that fuss for people cooking foreign food there for a while, wasn't there? You couldn't cook curries and matamata, I think it was. Remember that?
14: Yeah, or fry your fish up in the kitchen on the pan, or boil your eggs in the jug. You know, all that sort of stuff. I don't think they're really going to be terribly policing the old no shoes in the room, Buzz.
0: I think what it was people were washing their underwear in the kettles. I think that was something that people thought was a step too far.
14: Now, you don't see a sign on the wall in the kitchen saying, please don't wash your underpants in the kettle, do you?
0: only because if people think, oh, gee, I hadn't thought of that, I might give that an idea.
14: If you did, you wouldn't be staying there very long, would you?
0: Funny, Zenith, funny. You're in good form. Hooning along, did you say hooning along? Hooning along. Oh, yeah. What would be the worst thing to do in a motel? That's rhetorical. 8:30. Headlines, please, Joe.
15: Thanks, Marcus. Immigration Minister Erica Stanford has confirmed initial decisions about the New Zealand-India trade deal have been sent to other ministers for feedback. Foreign Affairs Minister Winston Peters says he's worried about impacts on our relations with India. Mr. Peters also says papers he's seen tell a different story from what's out in the public. Stats NZ data show 19% more homes were consented in the year to May than in the year before. Townhouses rose 22%, apartments 20%, and standalone homes 17%. But that data is about future intentions, with all forms of construction still falling. The Commerce Minister has children's play sand in his sights, with new research showing real asbestos risks. 24 products potentially containing asbestos have already been pulled from shelves. Cameron Brewer has asked officials to urgently advise on next steps, including whether more products need restricting. More in Newstalk ZB News at 9 or go to nzherald.co.nz.
0: Thanks, Joe. 8:29. Looking forward to your input tonight. We're looking at motel hacks now. Marcus, I'm paying for the accommodation. I keep my shoes on. Also, I hate it when there's little notices all around the motel unit telling you what you can, can't do. Yeah, you don't want notices. That's what you don't want. And now everyone's a publisher with all the decks top. There's always signs. Marcus, my frequency of motel visits has seen me cook bacon on the iron. And the occasional boiled egg in the jug. Never done my undies in the jug, though. Oh, here's a motelier. I love some of the people we meet, but there's also some people we don't want to see back. They get escorts in and drug deals go on. Lots of broken night sleeps. Is there something inherently bad about getting escorts in, though? I guess it's a question need. I mean, they are paying for the room. Surely what they do there is... He's talking about Ford escorts and people hooning around in the car yard or the car park. Might be what it's about, eh? Shoes, motels. Come on. It's a good topic. It's got all, you can chuck every dimension at this. Fancy someone saying they may have athlete's feet. Get in touch if you want to comment on this, 0800 80 1080. And as a side topic, you talk about the golf course at Pegasus. It's going to be 1700 homes. It's a quick question. Good entry level talk back. Do the moteliers have the right to tell you everything? And are you a motelier? And what are the things that make you lose sleep at night? Is it all about the shoes? Be hard to police. I guess I just don't want to replace the carpet. I mean, there seems to be some sort of, with motels, there seems to be some sort of a, how do I say this? Some of them get a bit dated in age, don't they? They kind of change. They start good and then kind of the standards go. And I guess then either you've got to kind of bring them back up. It seems to kind of be a race to the bottom. Then, of course, they become hotels that allow dogs. I'm never quite sure about that. Oh. I don't really firmly have an opinion. But if I turn on the mic one day and I say, you know what, guys, this is my last show. I'll decide to become a motelier. Do all you can to stop me because I'd be the worst one in the world. I wouldn't be signing. I just don't think I'd find it that relaxing. That'd be my... Oh, maybe I would. Maybe it'd be very good. I doubt it, though. Going around to those tiny fridges, putting in those tiny things of milk. I mean, goodness me, what's wrong with a pint of milk from time to time? All those mean little plastic things. Anyway. Heddle 12, 26 to 9.
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6: John, it's Marcus. Good evening.
7: Oh, hello, Marcus. Just two quick things about motels. Two of the worst things I've ever done in a motel. One was I broke the bed in a motel at a Marima, and the other one, mind you, when I did that, I was probably...
6: So what did you do to the bed?
7: I broke it.
6: Wow.
7: The bloody bed collapsed.
6: Wow.
7: And mind you, it was 60 years ago.
6: Yes. Well, you think 60 years ago would be, they'd be less likely to collapse because they would have been built better.
7: Well, anyway, it was hilarious at the time. To me, it was. It mightn't have been to the motel owner.
6: No.
7: And the other thing I did in a motel, have you ever tried to boil an egg in a microwave?
6: No. No, well, but I think I would have known. But these would be the early days of microwaves, are they?
7: Well, I'll tell you when it was. When did 9/11 take place?
6: September.
7: Yeah, but we were watching on the television these planes.
6: Oh, yeah, and you thought, gee, I tell you what, there's people falling from buildings. Boy, I feel like a boiled egg. Is that how it went?
7: That's sort of how it went. And in the middle of it, the poor old proprietor of the motel had to come across and sort out the microwave. And, oh, it was a disaster.
6: Wow, and you're going, gee, how about that situation in New York? So what happened? Did you ring him and say, I've wrecked your microwave?
7: I think so. I think I rang the, you know, there was some emergency phone number you could ring if you had a problem in your motel. And I said, I don't think my microwave's working.
6: Did it bust the wind? What did it do?
7: The whole bloody egg exploded.
6: Yeah, wow.
7: In the microwave. And, you know, before it was hard, so there was, oh...
6: I think if I'm a motelier, I'd just ban the eggs. I don't even know they'd have microwaves anymore, would they? Maybe.
7: I don't know, but I just advise all your listeners not to try and boil an egg in a microwave. It doesn't work.
6: Did you tell Mr. Omarama that you'd broken the bed?
7: No, I think we just propped it up and left it and walked out in the morning, didn't say a thing.
6: Brilliant. It's the stories we like, John. Thank you. As he said, we too, I think that was important. 21 to 9, 0800 80 1080 and 9292 to text. Motels, we've got, so someone rang up and said they've been to two motels that said no shoes inside. How do you feel about that? I'm neutral. I'm curious to know what you want to say about this one. Who'd want to be a motelier? Are you a motelier? And bad things you've done in a motel? All good things. That's the kind of the theme for tonight. Full bore me, light me up. What have you got? This is a good entry-level talkback topic. 0800 80 1080.
8: Hiddle 12.
6: 9292 to text. Breaking news when it happens. Any more of the village people dial it, you know about that. We're on high alert. So I said, when it's hot and others leave their motel room door open and you go marching all the way back into the wrong room and a half-dressed Fulton Hogan guy just stares at you like, wow. Goodness. Mark, I think it's weird when you dress up, go out to dinner at a friend's house, everyone is sitting there with bare feet because the host asks everyone to remove their shoes. Wow. Marcus, is there anywhere publicly you go where you do remove your hat? It's a very good question. It's a very good question. Where would I publicly remove my hat? I don't always wear a hat, but it has been cold. So where would I remove my hat? Yeah. I would remove my hat. In a city council meeting. And I would move my hat. At a marae, and I'd move my hat at church. Although I don't think you need to remove your hat at church. That'd be for me. But I'm not. This is not the cross I'm going to die on. I just don't have that belief that you got to remove your hat every time there's a roof over your head. That's not my love language. Anyway, but a good question. I'll answer any question honestly. Marcus, I guess the new house on the golf course may be small and lots of basic houses between the large, high-quality homes already existing. Gosh, poor people, how terrible. Yes, and motels. Are you a motelier? Someone said you must remove your hat for a courtroom. Well, it's been a while since I've been in a courtroom, and I think the last time I was there, I removed my hat. Or was not wearing one. 17 to 9, back at you. People here till 12.
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6: Lines are free 15 to 9. So it seems to be hats and shoes. That's the theme of tonight. Oh, Marcus, the worst thing I've done in a motel is putting body wash in a spa bath. Don't do it. It doesn't stop lathering up. over the bath that goes across the floor and still gathering momentum. Heck of a cleanup. Motels and signs and shoes. The email from Shirley that started this discussion tonight, and please feel free to partake in this discussion, because this is your topic for tonight, people, from Shirley. Marcus, the last couple of months I've stayed at two different motels, both saying on a notice on the door, please take your shoes off. I was like, wondering what the listeners think. Next thing will be the bus or the aeroplane. I personally don't think it's very accommodating. Your views, please, 0800 80 1080. If you want to text, that's fine too. 9292 to text. I'll get you updated news when that happens. She's all on. Get in touch if you want to talk. Heffel 12, that's the plan. Anything else you want to mention also, feel free to take your chance. 9292 is the text number. If you want to come through with something else, people, I will keep you updated with news and whatever, but it's about the shoes and the motels. And what's it like being a motelier? How long could you last? You're probably 2 years and you're done, are you? Imagine that'd be my limit. We'd never have a break, would you? People going at you the whole time. Mind you, I think before too long, it's probably going to be motels are going to be people free. It's going to be all done online and just with electronic keys, because you probably don't really need to see someone. I mean, do we really need someone to say full milk or trim milk? That's really the only interaction, full milk or trim milk. Although these days it's just about four or five of those little plastic containers of milk and the oat. Is it called oat? That oat milk that you can drink if that's your jam. Or having your coffee, I suppose, your oat milk. Is it pronounced oot? Someone will know. And we go oot, oot, oot. How's the Ozempic working out for your people? All good? Read a lot of articles about that these days. Has it been around a year now? I think it'd be about a year. Did it start in July? We get it last year? But back at you, people want to talk on air for this discussion. Oot, oot, oot. How are we going there, old Dan? You got what's happening? We got some people coming across. There we go. Old 1700 houses on the golf course. Old Pegasus. Didn't the lake die? What happened to that lake? It looked a bit scody last time I was there. Yeah, Ross, it's Marcus. Good evening.
15: Hey, Marcus. How are you?
6: Ross, good. Thank you.
15: Yeah. We own a motel. We got bored with COVID, so in the middle of that, we bought a little five-unit motel, old school in Whitianga.
6: Great amount. And can I just say five would be perfect?
15: Yeah, it is. On the shoes, thought about it, and I've seen a few others around town that take your shoes off. We don't, and I think most people probably don't expect their fellow motel, what do you call them, guests to be doing the same thing. But I notice different cultures will definitely take their shoes off regardless.
6: Sure.
15: But we do ask tradies and work boots, if you wouldn't mind, work boots off. Once again, most of the guys that come in, you know, that are working on building sites or roads, they just take their boots off and leave them outside.
6: I've noticed, Ross, as you will have, the tradies now with their lace-up boots, they have zip on the sides too, which they enjoy taking off with great alacrity. Yep. Oop, down it goes, and they're out, the feet up, TV remote, beer.
15: Yeah, absolutely. Yeah, but that's, I think it's a bit of a fine line, you know. I mean, actually, my other world, I travel a bit. And you know, sometimes you go in, mate, and there's just labels everywhere about this, that, and all the rest of it. You know, we've just got one in the kitchen. Don't fry up, you know, fresh fish and spicy food, and that's pretty standard. And that really gets heated too as well.
6: Yes.
15: Yeah, I mean, you have to do that because, mate, you know,
6: You're a fishing town too, aren't you? So people might have fish.
15: 100%. Yeah. But the secret there, mate, is you have a barbecue around the back, you know, with side burners. You just got to communicate with people. That's the thing we've found. And I'll tell you something else, mate. I'll tell you something that we do that no one has ever offered to me and all the travel I've done, and I'm not a young person, is that if our rooms are ready to go, we'll text you and go, Marcus, your room's ready, mate. Here's the number for the lockbox to get in. Go for it. And that is an absolute winner. Because
6: particularly you've got kids, and it might be ready at 11 o'clock and you let me know.
15: I'm going.
6: Oh, 100%. Wow, Ross.
15: Absolutely. And further, fittyangamotel.co.nz, by the way, we go a step further, and if you were checking in with me tomorrow, right, and no one was in your room tonight, I'd text you and go, Marcus, I wouldn't say come anytime, but your room's ready from 10 in the morning. See, it makes no difference to me whether you know what I'm saying? Like, it's just,
6: life-changing. Yeah, this is life-changing.
15: It is, right? No, 100%. Where is it anywhere where you rent something, right, from 2 p.m. to 10 a.m.? You know, like, I get it with a lot of other motels because they got a turnaround, but most of them don't. You know, most of them, their room's ready. And you know, there's motels now, and Christchurch are winning. If you want an early check-in, they charge you $20.
6: Yeah, crazy.
15: It's just nuts.
6: It seems a bit mean.
15: That's our little thing.
6: So you're fittyangamotel.co.nz?
15: That's us, mate. Yep. And we do discounts for all our tradies, because I was a tradie once upon a time. And we'll just absolutely do our best.
6: I feel like I've stayed there.
15: You might have. Well, yeah.
6: It'd be 12 years. It'd be 12 years ago, because
15: 1800s.
6: Yeah.
15: No, it wouldn't have been we had a name change. Can you believe no one?
6: Yeah, no.
15: Had
6: I'm looking at the pictures.
15: Oh, yeah. Sea Gypsy, right by the wharf there.
6: Yeah, loved it. Yeah. Good on you, Ross. I've got to run. I've got commercials, but thank you.
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6: Five away from loving this. Love it. This is in my wheelhouse. Absolutely in my wheelhouse. Jeff, it's Marcus. Good evening. Jeff?
7: Sorry, mate. Yeah, phone reception's not that great. Listen, as a builder, I've worked on motels, okay? And gone back when and finished off, but on all the doors we put little signs on there. Please take your shoes off.
1: because the motel inns are saying that people might walk in their shoes, but they could have a bit of gravel underneath them. They could be a bit dirty. And woman with stiletto heels on lino is just lethal. Oh, they just absolutely destroy lino.
6: Jeff?
1: What's that?
6: Jeff?
1: So that's
6: Jeff?
1: On all the motels,
6: Jeff?
1: On those big block of motel units. When I went to finish off, naturally we take our work boots off.
6: Sure.
1: So we can go and finish off inside. But the lino layers have been there in the kitchen and the toilet and even the bathrooms and carpeted out. But we put signs, the motel owners were insisting that they've had motels in the past and people with the wrong sort of shoes have absolutely destroyed the carpet and the lino. So that's why.
6: Jeff?
1: That's it.
6: Can you hear me?
1: Yeah, I can hear you.
6: Because you don't reply when I say Jeff. Are you here, Marcus?
1: Nah, phone reception's not that great sometimes.
6: Just terrible. Flip. I was going to say, or Cork. An interesting text here, right? Now, I didn't know if I was going to talk about this tonight. And I won't. I'll save that till after, in the next hour. But if you want to beam me up for the next hour, get in touch. Call me, because I've got a lot to say. I've got something quite life-changing to say also. And come through for the next hour. It's about motels and shoes.
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26: It's 9 o'clock. Good evening, I'm Joe Gilfillan. Immigration Minister Erica Stanford has confirmed initial decisions about the New Zealand-India trade deal have been sent to other ministers for feedback. Foreign Affairs Minister Winston Peters says he's worried about impacts on our relations with India. Mr. Peters raised concerns in Parliament last week and says papers he's seen tell a different story from what's out in the public.
27: Out in the public is what the Indian story was, and that Goyal and Modi were making a big impression of. They were saying how fantastic they were going to be uniquely treated for the first time by any country. Then all of a sudden they're going to find out that's not the truth.
26: A rapid review has found investment in digital upgrades across government is fragmented with too much duplication. With more, political reporter Ethan Griffiths.
0: The Public Service Commission looked into projects in all departments before recent claims ministers were misled over cost blowouts on an immigration border upgrade, later dumped. It's found digital projects aren't prioritised enough, and the Government Digital Delivery Agency has limited influence. It's recommended stronger leadership and reallocating resources to the most significant projects.
26: Labour and the Greens have promised to repeal the government's Disability Support Services Bill if they're elected. A petition to stop the bill was received at Parliament today by Labour MP Priyanka Radhakrishnan. The petitions amassed more than 16,000 signatures. This bill shifts responsibility for care from the government to families and makes it harder for disabled people to access professional care. Stats NZ data show 19% more homes were consented in the year to May than in the year before. Business reporter Michael Sergel has the latest numbers.
5: Consents were up across the board countrywide. Townhouses were up 22%, apartments 20%, and standalone homes 17%. But that data is about future intentions, with actual residential building activity falling along with other forms of construction.
26: An early childhood language program's proving it can bring kids lagging in their speaking skills up to speed. Enrich has been trialled at 65 centres and will now roll out to a total of 525. Education Minister Erica Stanford says principals up and down the country have told her more five-year-olds have been starting school with the language skills of a two-year-old. But Ms. Stanford says this program works.
8: For our young people from the most disadvantaged backgrounds, this has the biggest effect on their outcomes. So we are closing the equity gap through funding programs like this.
26: Unregulated peptide medicines arriving here are raising serious concern among health authorities. MedSafe border seizures have jumped 15-fold since 2022, reaching 370 last year. The Ministry of Health's Dr. Anna Skinner says the products are arriving without safety checks, despite many being injectable.
9: We don't even know if they are actually processed in a sterile way. They could easily cause a significant infection when they're injected. We also can't be certain that the active ingredient is even present.
26: The Commerce Minister has children's play sand in his sights with new research showing real asbestos risks. Two dozen products potentially containing asbestos have already been pulled from our shelves. AUT research out today has proven the dangerous fibres in some could become airborne. Cameron Brewer has asked officials to urgently advise on next steps, including whether more products need restricting.
10: I've asked for a range of options, which could go from a ban, which could go for a certification of safety proof for importers before any of these products come into the country.
26: In News Talk ZB Sport, All Blacks coach Dave Rennie has summed up the big ticket item in his first match day 23. Reuben Love, the bookies' favourite to steer the side after a red-hot Super Rugby season, will start at 10 in Saturday's test with France in Christchurch. Rennie says the Hurricanes' playmakers had an outstanding 2026 so far.
11: I'm sure there won't be too many arguments about that selection. He sits in amongst Cam and Geordie, which is, will give him a lot of comfort, a lot of combination and communication.
26: The intrigue arguably comes elsewhere, with Damien McKenzie to play at fullback and Will Jordan pushed to the right wing. Luke Jacobson has also won the nod to start at open side flanker. That means captain Adi Savia starts at number 8. Playmaker Ethan Strange has sent a scare through New South Wales camp ahead of next week's State of Origin decider. The Sydney Morning Herald's reporting that the Canberra player is confident he'll be fit after rolling an ankle at training today. Strange has been named to start on the bench for the third and final game with Queensland in Brisbane. Sir Scott Dixon's rumoured signing with Arrow McLaren is being compared to another knighted driver by motorsport commentator Bob McMurray. McMurray, who has spent 33 years with McLaren in Formula One, believes the team's New Zealand ties and multi-discipline racing opportunities are likely behind Dixon's potential move after 25 years at Chip Ganassi Racing. McMurray says it has shades of another recent transfer.
12: If you keep it in motor racing terms, it's like Lewis Hamilton leaving Mercedes at the beginning of a year. He announced he's leaving Mercedes at the end of that year to join Ferrari.
26: All three co-hosts are through to the round of 16 at the Football World Cup. The USA beat Bosnia and Herzegovina 2-0 in San Francisco to join Canada and Mexico in the next round. Also advancing today, despite big scares, Belgium and England at the expense of Senegal and the Democratic Republic of Congo, respectively. That's News Talk ZB News and Sport to 9:06. Marcus Lush is next. 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Northland, mainly fine, but isolated showers in the north and east. From Auckland to Manawatu, as well as Coromandel, Bay of Plenty, the Central High Country, Gisborne, and from Hawke's Bay to Wairarapa, fine for most, areas of frost and fog morning and night. Hauruwhenua, Kapiti and Wellington, cloudy at times, areas of drizzle tomorrow. Nelson and Marlborough, fine at first with morning frosts, a few afternoon and evening showers tomorrow. Canterbury, Otago and Southland, fine apart from a few areas of cloud or fog in the valleys, high cloud increasing tomorrow. Buller and Grey, isolated showers becoming widespread for a while tomorrow afternoon and evening. Westland and Fiordland, a few showers turning to rain in Fiordland tomorrow morning and Westland in the afternoon or evening with some heavy falls. Chatham Islands, cloudy periods. I'm Joe Gilfillan. 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

0: Some tremendous texts. Keep it going. We're talking about hotel behaviour. Behaviour at a hotel if you should take your shoes off, because someone said there was two signs saying you should take your shoes off. Should you really? Love the guy before the news, Ross, frittyangermotels.co.nz. But yes, it seems as though the most important tool of the motelier is the laminator. They love to laminate a sign. They go everywhere. Someone texts, right? This is a text. The best hack I have when staying in a hotel or motel, pack a trouser, skirt clothes hanger, the one with clips. You can use it to clip the curtains together if there is a gap, stops the light coming and hang it vertically. Amy from Christchurch. This is the very thing I wanted to address. I've been waiting for the moment. I am someone that loves a dark room. One of my top 10 loves would be dark rooms. I love a dark room. And one of the challenges of working slightly irregular hours is fighting light in your room. Particularly if you're getting up, going to bed at 1 and getting up at 8 or 9 in the morning, sometimes the light comes through. Now, I'm not a podcast expert. I'm not a wellness influencer or one of those bores that will go on and tell you how to live your life and tell you what supplements to take or tell you hacks to change your life or what works for you or how to talk to your inner child. However, the one thing I have discovered that has been transformative for me is a thing you wear that covers your eyes. Fantastic. Then you got no worries because you just pop it on and it's dark. And you wake less easily in the morning. Because I'm quite sensitive to light, but I got the mask on. Brilliant. In fact, I want a more severe mask. I want one that's more like an executioner's mask that goes right over my head with just with my mouth and my nose. I don't know where to get one of those, but anyway, that's just me. But yeah, I love a, I don't know what they call it, an eye mask. Love them. Quite hard to get. So there we go. That's my rant. Actually, I thought the rant was going to come across more exciting than it was, but there we go. Love an eye mask. I think I was listening to my top five things, the eye mask would be there. Just before the partner and children. 0880 1080. Craig, Mark. Oh, Craig, it's Marcus. Good evening.
1: Good evening. How's it going?
0: Craig, it's going well, thank you.
1: That's good. I share your pain. I used to work night shift many years ago and went and bought myself a set of those blackout curtains, and they were totally transformative too, cutting all the light out.
0: Yes, but hang on, Craig, what's easier, blackout curtains or an eye mask?

0: I sleep and ending up with an eye mask around my neck or something stupid like that. So,
1: oh, I don't wriggle when you sleep.
0: Oh, I have very vivid dreams and sort of try and get involved in it. So, anyway, that's a totally side psychological problem. As far as the shoes on the motels and stuff, I've always, basically, when I've gone to motels and stayed there for work, I've always checked my shoes. If they're really dirty, I've left them by the door. Otherwise, I scrape them off on the mat. But I used to help a friend of mine out during holidays from Polytech years ago who owned a carpet cleaning business, and we used to do a lot of motels, and some of the water that came out of perfectly clean carpets just made you feel crap. But my big question is, when you go to a motel...
1: Hang on, there's a lot to unpick this. Hold that, my question is, stay with that thought. I'll write that down. Okay. When you were at university, did you say at Polytech?
0: Polytech.
1: There was a mate of yours who had a cleaning company, and his job was to clean carpets and motels, and you helped him, and you'd go and occasionally to a clean motel, and the colour of the water would be
0: about the colour of sort of like coffee, dark coffee colour.
1: So what you're saying is, what might look like clean carpet is not clean carpet.
0: No, that's why a lot of motel carpets, I got told, are quite dark colours to hide it all. But it was a bit of an eye opener. But the question that you might be able to help me with is, when I stay at motels and stuff, what's the etiquette on, you've got a breakfast bar with all those little jams and butters and sugars and coffees. What's the etiquette on those? Do you take what you need, or do you just take the rest of them when you go? I've got a friend of mine who cleans out the entire thing when he goes. He's like, well, I've paid for the room, so I've paid for those as well, and he takes everything. I'm thinking, well, I've sort of been brought up, you just take what you need and leave the rest there. But I don't really know what the etiquette is on those sort of things.
1: It seems a very mean-spirited way of running of your life, of your mate, to take everything. I mean, my major concern would be with those individual portions is that they are an incredible environmental crime, all those individual bits of plastic. It's terrible. They'd rather be off just leaving a jar of marmalade, but that would be my take. I wouldn't take them all because that's not how I roll.
0: No.
1: But, you know, no, I mean, that seems to be your mate. And obviously, ultimately, if everyone takes everything... the price of the motels go up, and you don't see it so often these days.
0: Yeah, well, he takes everything along with the soaps and the shampoos and the shower caps. He cleans out the whole thing, and I'm going, a lot of motels are probably struggling and trying to make even with all that.
1: Tell me something, Craig. Is this your mate of yours? What's his name? What's his first name?
0: David.
1: We'll call him Steve.
0: Okay.
1: Is Steve sort of a real happy-go-lucky guy, or a sort of a bit of an obsessive, sort of a mean-spirited guy?
0: He's quite happy, but he's one of these guys who tries to basically get ahead of everything and does a lot. He's gone through quite a few jobs, and he's basically like the influencers on YouTube and stuff. He tries to get everything without actually hardly working for it, and I don't know what you call it person. He's always trying new things and new jobs. You never pan out rather than sticking with something and basically putting your head down and bum up and working hard.
1: But, sounds like a bludger. Craig, it sounds like a bludger. Yeah, don't be like Steve or Dave. I forget what his name was. The questions about the motels and eye masks, that's the question for tonight. I love an eye mask too. I've worn one for years. I think what you're looking for is a balaclava. Drop 300 on you Nikes abroad only for a motel rat to claim them and my lucky undies as a nest. I understand what you're saying about the mask, and you want some coverage on your head as well. What I do is wear an eye mask and wear a beanie on my head. Someone said blackout curtains are fatal. So your question about shoes and motels, do you think that's mean-spirited? This woman, Shirley, it looks like she's not going back. And your pet complaints about motels, or are you a motelier? All this is good stuff to talk about. Jump in, have your say. Motelier. Yeah, I think they're feeling the cost of living crunch, aren't they? They're not cheap anymore. They've seemed to have gone up quite a lot in the last couple of years, haven't they? Don't know what's going on there. Be in touch if you want to talk. Lines are free. Free and easy. Evan!
2: Evening all.
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0: And good on you. 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If you got something to say, now's the time to say it. British Airways used to give us sleeping masks. Yes, I think quite a lot of the people that flew at the front of the plane would get sleeping masks, but they weren't for good quality. It seems, I hate to say this, but it seems if you go and get the high-end ones or look online for sleeping masks, the good ones are satin. Not statin, satin. Marcus, I travel a lot. I take my own pillow to the motels. If I'm staying for the one night, I hide it in my bag so that I'm not embarrassed that I've taken my own pillow. The best sleep possible with your own pillow. Marcus, I've got a brother-in-law who's got 50 pairs of the headphones that you have on planes. He takes them every time he flies. Anyway, I travel for work every third week and I strip the disposables. It's really your fault, Marcus. After award-winning coverage of disasters and motorists getting trapped in their cars during flooding and cyclones. Well, what use is oat milk and shampoo going to be for you? Fancy blaming me. 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Maybe they might tell you. I don't know what the cost of all those things are. It does seem mean-spirited to me. I think that's why you've got to have those stupid kind of plunging soaps now, because those scared people are going to take the other stuff. Although, and I won't confess to that, that won't go down well. And hats, people back on about hats. You want to talk about hats? 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
3: Regarding wearing footwear in the motel, yeah, all footwear, all outdoor footwear should be taken off. If you wear a beanie to bed, you may as well go full hog and put the bush shirt on. I would say that isn't all footwear outdoor footwear? Well, I don't think I've got footwear that's particularly indoor footwear. Although I think I'd take it off, I think, at a motel. I don't know. Read the room. Literally read the room. I like wearing hats practically everywhere. However, take them off at restaurants from there. Well, it's always hard if you take a hat off because you can't leave them on the table. We know that's wrong. But then you walk out and you forget them. Now, I've never owned a pair of slippers. I don't think I'd be a slippers guy. I am. Yeah, I got it. Yeah, Marcus, I think you're aware that manners and respect are shown by the removal of a hat indoors. You choose to wear a hat pretty much everywhere. Unfortunately, this simple act and other display of manners and respect have become lost through the generations. It is a shame that the younger ones are not given the opportunity to live their lives with the values held by their elders. Please explain why you choose to wear a hat inside. Asking out of interest. Thanks, Dave, in my 70s. Well, I think I just explained that quite straightforward. If you take it off, you lose it. So, yeah, I've got no problem wearing it inside because it makes no sense to me not to. So, yeah, and I certainly don't think that I am disrespectful or rude or lack respect of the elderly. I think more it shows that people are stuck in their ways. Things change. And people need to be okay about that. Not everyone wears hats. So, yeah. So, I appreciate your text. But I don't think I owe you any explanations. Although there I am trying to explain stuff to you. That's out of courtesy. Marcus, I have an eye mask from Temu, $12, Bluetooth speakers. Wow. My wife reads, winner, winner, winner, I have two spares just in case. What does that mean? 0800 80 79 2 9 2 to text if you want to come through. The email that started the show was someone, and I'll read that again because I'm looking forward to your response about this, right? Marcus, let me start by saying I think it's wrong to boil your socks and underwear in a motel kettle, but here is the appropriate time and danger for drying those items in the microwave. 1 to 2 minutes for your underpants, 2 to 3 minutes for your socks. Brilliant. Oh, the email. Hi, Marcus. The last couple of months I've stayed at two different motels, both saying on a notice on the door, please take your shoes off. I was like, wondering what the listeners think. I personally think it's not very accommodating. Is it not accommodating? That's the question I'm asking you tonight. 24 past nine. Also talking about the golf course at Pegasus that's going to become 1,700 houses. Talking to the brickie earlier. There's something else you want to mention tonight too, jump in. Have your say. You might have remembered a village people memory from last night. There weren't many, which is fine. But I certainly heard it played a lot on the radio today. Jeepers. Was there any radio show that didn't play the village people? Peter, it's Marcus. Good evening.
4: Hang out there, Marcus. Beautiful day today, wasn't it, weather-wise, wasn't it?
3: Perfect.
4: Yeah, perfect, yeah. Regarding taking your shoes off in the motels. I reckon that's fair enough. You don't know where people go and that, and you've got a motel and I wouldn't want to leave them outside. They'd probably get nicked, but if they have a little wee, like a little tile area in the front of you, behind the door once you get in, I reckon that's nice. And you know, I actually feel better because I know this is the motel that's, you know, it's got less chance of maybe, you know, getting something or picking something up. You don't know what people are doing in those motels. So I reckon that's a good, nice common rule.
3: It worries me that you are of the thought that people would steal your shoes, Pete. I don't know if that would happen.
4: I guarantee it would. It does happen at open homes. I used to be in real estate too.
3: Hang on. Were you a real estate agent?
4: I used to be, yes, 2 years ago now.
3: You're joking.
4: Yeah, not much I haven't done, Mark, because I'm telling
3: you. Flip, you kept that close to you. That's probably... Flip, that's a mic drop moment for me. Wow.
4: Yeah. And
3: did you sell anything?
4: Well, I give it two goes. The first time I didn't do tiles. I was just to be involved in engineering and stuff like that and came overseas the first time. I didn't do too bad. I sold 3 houses in 6 weeks. It wasn't bad.
3: Oh, because you're persistent and you're dogged.
4: And then the next place I went to, I had a bit of a run in there with the principal. They just thought I did a job for her and I lost the key and try to spend about an hour after the open home and find the key. And I did my best to try to locate it, and I should have not rung her that Sunday. But then I had another key to get in the back door, and then she told me to come in the office that next day, and the Monday she told me to pick up my gear and leave.
3: Jeepers creepers.
4: Pretty ruthless industry, Mark, I'm telling you.
3: Wow, I've never known anyone to get sacked from real estate.
4: Yeah, she said it was an open home. It was open. We went did the appraisal, went through with the team. She said it's for sale. I went to an open home, and for her, another one. And she said, so I was at this open home, and I said to this lady, I said, oh, I've got another that just came up. I'll meet you around there about another hour's time after this open home, and I'll show you through. So that's what I did, met her there. Then somehow that key went missing. I still reckon till this day I know what happened. But at the end of the day, the key went, I'm human. We're all human beings.
3: So the key to which house, Pete?
4: Oh, a house that we're selling, a house that was...
3: So the first house or the second house?
4: Oh, the house after the open home that I just held. And then I went to this open home. It was for sale. It was no signs up, but it was for sale. The team could go through it and sell it for the seller, of course. And next minute, she just said to me, she sent me in the office. I won't mention any names. And I got rucked. She said, I'll come in the office. And then she said, pick up your gears and go.
3: There wouldn't be much gear to pick up in real estate. But what was she accusing you of losing the key?
4: Oh, just if this and if that, you know, and I thought she's meant to be a lady.
3: Was she giving the F word at you?
4: Oh, yeah. Just quite rude. Yeah. So after that, I just gave up. That's the sort of industry you're dealing with, people like that. You're doing your best. I was doing open homes.
3: You'd be great at that because you've got good people skills, Pete. You'd be a great estate agent.
4: Well, I sold 3 houses the first time. I should have stuck to it, actually. When this job came up, a lot more money, you know, guaranteed money. And I just thought, well, I'll take that. So I should have stuck to not too bad, eh? Those 3 houses in 6 weeks.
3: Oh, that's unbelievable. Well, that's yeah, you're a super seller.
4: I should have stuck to it. I sold my brother's house to him when I was there, and I didn't charge any commission.
3: You sold him his own house?
4: Oh, he's selling it. But
3: I see what you're saying. Yeah, don't shoot on yourself. Shoulda, woulda, coulda, Pete. Thank you. Just coming up to the headlines, if you want to talk on air, 0800 80 1080 and 9292 to text. He's not scared of talking. Pete, you're great. Have you ever thought of being a motelier, Pete?
4: Oh, no, that's long hours. Like, just going back about the shoes and also about the jug.
3: I've moved on, Pete.
4: Oh, no, that's all right. No, but the jug, I still, that's just disgusting. Like, rules are rules, Marcus.
3: Not to most people. Like, I don't know there's rules about what you can and can't do with the jug.
4: No, they should have. The trouble is there's some people that sort of don't think.
3: That's it. Get in touch if you want to talk here till 12, 9:30. Joe, headlines, please.
5: Thanks, Marcus. Doubts India will be fazed by Winston Peters' claims about our new trade deal. The Foreign Affairs Minister accused National last week of covertly making immigration changes that could undermine our two countries' relationship. Former trade negotiator Stephen Jacoby says India will be making changes as it implements the deal, and Mr. Peters' comments likely won't be much of a surprise. The Department of Conservation begins vaccinating some of our most threatened native birds this month in case the highly infectious H5N1 bird flu arrives here. The strains caused large wild bird and poultry die-offs overseas. About 300 core breeding birds in captivity or on offshore islands here will be vaccinated. Drought could be on the cards this year, with a record strong El Nino expected for New Zealand. Earth Sciences says the weather pattern historically brings intense westerlies, dry conditions for eastern and northern parts of both islands, and lots of rain for the western and southern South Island. More at 10 on News Talk ZB News, or go to nzherald.co.nz.
3: Joe 29, thanks Joe 29 from 10. That's in the quiz, so I guess it's there already. Gee. Fancy that. Get in touch. My name is Marcus. Welcome. We're talking about motels. And should you be able to wear your shoes inside? Yeah. And then motels in general. They can be quite rulesy places. 0880, 1080 and 929 to text them. More the merrier. Anything else you've got up there for it? Up here for it, up there for it. Up here for your input tonight. And why are people so obsessed about hats? And where you can wear a hat? The younger generation quite rightly wear their hats everywhere. As they should be able to. Because I think what happens, if something is illogical, people sort of lack adherence to it. 0880, 1080 and 9292 to text Marcus till 12. There we go. I've got a silk eye mask. Fit is lousy, but the fabric is nice. Also have a polyester eye mask. Fit is amazing. Fabric is unpleasant. This one is my preference. I cannot find the correct combination. Well, you go online. I think things like golf courses are very important as they soak up rainwater. Yes, that's what will happen. It'll end up Pegasus or flood, probably. Marcus, motels and hotels, they always rinse and boil the jug a few times. You never know what's been in there. Thanks for the microwave drying times. I always get it wrong. End up with crispy knickers. That's from Kate. And there we go. Let's take a pause as I await your calls tonight, people. Full ball, me light me up. Tell me what you've got. We are on about the motels and shoes. And, wow. I still don't quite know what happened to Pete with the real estate job. I was so excited that it was new material, but then couldn't work out what it was about. Anywho. Anything else you want to mention? How's that World Cup going? England through again. Final 16. United States, the first time they've won three matches in a tournament. It's all good. We live in inspired times. What a great tournament. 0880, 1080 and 9292 to text. Yeah. Looking for you. Who's looking forward to the rugby on Saturday? You looking forward to that? Takaha's first test. I just wonder if anyone can let me know what time I can tune into the rugby without having to watch Joey Wheeler. He's the room clearer for me. With the inanities from the crowd. Don't know if anyone else has a problem with that. Probably shouldn't have said that. Probably get in trouble.
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3: Oh, wait, hat, we're talking about shoes, hat masks. Shoes, hat, and eye masks. So what about tonight? Barb, it's Marcus. Good evening.
11: Oh, hello, Marcus. I just wanted to ring and tell you you can get the black eye mask from the chemist. My daughter-in-law, she buys them all the time.
3: Does she lose them?
11: No, she buys eye masks because she likes to have eye masks on to sleep at night. So that's where she gets them from, the chemist shop.
3: How many does she need?
11: Oh, well, I suppose she's... I don't know, because the dogs get them all the time. So every time I go to their place, I see them around quite a bit.
3: Do the dogs wear an eye mask?
11: No, they just... pull them to pieces.
3: Sheepers, creepers.
11: Yeah, so that's where you get them from anyway, these eye masks. And there, she likes them because she can't sleep either and she likes to black her eyes out.
3: Well, I think if she can sleep, I just think if you want to make yourself your room light-proof, you can either get blackout curtains or an eye mask. I tell you what, the eye masks are a heck of a lot easier. Because I'm sure that blackout curtains are a lot of faffing around. Jerry, it's Marcus. Good evening.
12: Yeah, Marcus, how are you?
3: Good, Jerry. Real good, thank you.
12: Yeah, good. Right, now, never wear your hat in the RSIA, because that's a sign of respect.
3: But how's that working out for the RSA, Jerry?
12: Well, it works out well, because I often forget to take my hat off and I get growled at straight away.
3: But they're all going broke, aren't they?
12: Oh, yeah, I love them.
3: It's all very well having a hardcore hat policy, but if no one wants to turn up, then you are in trouble a little bit, aren't you? I'll get in trouble.
12: Yeah, it's the same as being charged. Walk into the room where you're getting charged in the army, and you get, take your hat off.
3: Yeah, no, I'm familiar with that, Jerry. Thank you. Stevie Marcus, welcome. G'day, Stevie.
13: Hey, g'day, Marcus, how are you?
3: Yeah, good, thank you.
13: First time caller.
3: Oh, gee, you're doing well. You come on, you got your radio off. That's better than a lot. That's great.
13: Hey, you don't argue as much as you used to. I listen to you all the time. Hey, well, I'm ringing about the shoes. I got a good pair of Red Bands taken to my front door about a week ago. And there's people going around East Auckland. They're looking on front doorsteps with the lights on. They see your shoes and they will. What do you mean?
3: Well, if my... Stevie, I went out the front door and my red bands weren't there, I would just imagine I'd forgotten where I'd put them.
13: Oh, no. Muddy in that, mate. I got to make them walk in, mate, and take their shoes off for that fucking... I'm too shy to say anything, you know?
3: We've got to watch the language a bit, too. Thank you. I'll tell you what I do think about with red bands. How much would they cost to make with that rubber? Could tell you what, they've gone up in price. They've just about doubled. The Papakura RSA is soon to be a courthouse. Wow. Get in touch, Marcus, till 12. Someone said, totally right about Joey Wheeler, Marcus, a big, goofy, guffawing lightweight. Well, yeah, and I've got to be careful because not all broadcasts. I'm sure there's plenty of people I don't appeal to as well, but he's just not my cup of tea. Drives me. Doesn't appear to be listening to anyone. I suppose people could say that about me. Anyway, that's my take. But, yeah, I mean, they must like it for some. I don't know what we've done to, I mean... There's no Matty Johns. I don't know what we've done to have him thrust upon us. Was he a good rugby player? Was he an All Black? Surely he was an All Black. They wouldn't have put him up there unless he was an All Black, would they? Anyway, get in touch, Marcus, till 12. 0800 8. We're talking eye masks, hats, and taking off your shoes. I made the mistake of my red bands. I folded them down. I thought they looked good folded down. But they didn't look good folded down. And then they split around the fold. So now I've got those lace-up gumboots, but I just wear them like red bands and never bother lacing them up. I was on the farm today during the lap of honour. I expected lambs, but they'll be here soon. There's none here just yet. But I thought, yep, I'll get some shots for you. Normally in July. Anyway, be in touch here till 12, 18 to 10.
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3: I was just busy oiling my oil skin during the break. One of the most underrated items of clothing would be an oilskin vest with pockets. Always good when you find sort of one at the back of the shed you haven't worn for a while. I think jeepers creepers, I'll give that a bit of a zhuzh up. 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Pete, it's Marcus. Good evening.
0: Good evening, Marcus. Motels. I've had the fortune of travelling around motels in every different location over the last 42 years, representing a club, a fishing club in town, and getting away to the AGMs and everything. And I've got nothing but praise for these motel owners and that. They work bloody long hours. Real long hours, and they're there for people that come in late or miss flights and stuff like that. And they always seem to be up early the next morning to give you a cooked breakfast and stuff like that. So I've just got nothing but praise from one end of the country to the other. I think we're extremely lucky with the caliber of moteliers that we've got here, really.
3: Yeah, I agree. And they're always good if you leave your charger. I'm always leaving my watch. They're always good at returning them.
0: Oh, absolutely. They follow that up, and they're very good at it. But I'm with you on this other thing about the comments people at rugby and stuff. It's been a bone of contention for me for a long time, and it's not just me. Some of my friends share it as well, and I'm quite chuffed to hear that it thugs you as well. But I get fed up with when Goldie Wilson was taking the commentary, it was great. But now they've got that Kirsty Stanway and they're at Taylor McDonald. Their voices screech. They're not good broadcasting voices. They really screech. And I think it's unfortunate for Sky.
3: Yeah, I've got no complaints about the commentary itself. I just find some of their comments packages from time to time a little bit. I guess they're going for I guess they're trying to make it sort of a broad appeal and entertaining, but it's not for me. I think all the commentary has always been very, very good. I think even got used to old Marsh, even he's all right after a while. You get used to him, but I think they've done well with the whole commentary, but. Get in touch if you want to. 30 away from 10. Max, it's Marcus. Good evening.
1: Oh, hi, Marcus. I was just listening to people talking about the eye masks for when you sleep. And this is a true story, and there's a little bit of a warning in it. I just felt to ring up and mention it so that nobody gets caught out, really. I had a very good close friend, very well-known New Zealander, and I'm not going to tell you who he is. For privacy reasons, but he was entertaining, and because he was doing a lot of late nights, he would sleep during the day. So somebody made him a eye mask, and they did it with good intentions. It was made of leather, and it was dyed with some sort of probably shoe dye or some sort of a dye, and it was dyed black. It did work really well. It helped him to sleep during the day. And he showed me it, and he was quite pleased with this thing that this other person had made. And what ended up happening, this was rubbing on the side of his nose while he was sleeping. And after a while, he developed he developed like a little pink lesion on the side of his nose. And he told me, I'm concerned about that. He went to the doctor. It was cancerous. So they did operate, got rid of it, or they thought they had got rid of it, but it clearly, these things happen, and they didn't get rid of all of it. Now, that travelled up to his frontal lobe, and if the cancer got into his brain, and he was operated on his brain. He came out of the operation, lived for about another 3 months, and then he passed away. It got right through his brain. Now, that all started with an eye mask with somebody, who made it with good intentions. So I just sort of felt to ring up and say, hey, be careful if you're wearing an eye mask. I would imagine, if it's cotton or some other product, but I would be very careful about something like that and it rubbing against your skin and causing a problem. That is a true story. Unfortunately, we lost him as a result of that.
3: Gee.
1: But, you know, I mean, I'm not an expert on cotton or fabrics, and I'm not recommending, you know, but I would say, you know, if you're going to get
3: would,
1: a
3: how would how would people with glasses and stuff work?
1: Well, I guess when they're sleeping, they take the glasses off, don't they? But
3: yeah, but they'd be wearing them all day. If it's just rubbing.
1: Yeah. I know the airlines quite often give out, you know, that when you're doing long distance travel, they quite often give you a complimentary eye mask to wear to sleep on the plane. I guess that's, you know, quite safe, you know, but I would say it would have to be a soft material, not a hard leather material that would rub against your skin and cause a problem. So just a little story, but, you know, I just felt like I really should bring up and mention this so people know, you know, people are warned, you know, don't get caught out like my friend did because it really did cost him his life.
3: Jeepers. Max, thanks so much, 9 to 10.
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3: It'll 12:07 away from 10. 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Get a lot of texts about hat etiquette. Although I think it's pretty safe to say that hat etiquette has completely changed. That where you can and can't wear hats, obviously, too. So. But thanks for the texts. Keep those going. And shoes. And motels. Get in touch if you want to talk. Anything else you want to come through with? 0800. I'll take one call quickly before the news would be ideal. And then we'll work out what we're going to talk for the next 2 hours. By the way, I haven't heard much about the French team. I think the French team are staying in the Gold Coast. So they're not even here, which is the ultimate snub to the South Island, you'd think. Don't know what to say about that. But get in touch if you want to talk on air. Yes, I'll take all that guy, what that guy said about the face mask, certainly with a grain of salt. Seems to be like an internet conspiracy from what I've looked at. Just so you know. Now, anything else you want to talk about, come quickly through. Carl Stefanovic has broken down in tears talking on a podcast. Goodness gracious me, everyone's so thin-skinned, aren't they? Wow. Piers Morgan, I think he was talking to. So, be in touch if you want to talk quickly before the news, before I make my cup of coffee. And I'm just trying to see if there's any other world news, because we've got the American 250 years in 2 days, although that's a bit of a damp squib, I think. Russia seems to be attacking Kyiv. 17 people there have died. There is a massive drone and missile attack. I think the German coach has told England, let the children watch. But we're going to kick off at 1 a.m. The head coach has urged parents to write an excuse for school so kids can see his team's World Cup last 16 game against Mexico. So Mexico are the hosts, so that'll be in Mexico City at the Grand Stadium that seats 80,000 people thereabouts. That will be an extraordinary match. They might be peaking at the right time. The Azteca Stadium in Mexico City, that's where Maradona scored his hand of God goal. Against England 40 years ago on the 1986 World Cup. So the 1986 World Cup must have all been in Mexico City. Have I got that right? I'm finding this interesting. All of this interesting with the World Cup. So this is revenge. It was all in Mexico, 12 cities and 12 stadiums. And it says here that stadium, the Estadio Azteca, had a capacity of 116,000 people. Yeah. So good luck, England. I don't know when it's on, but I'm excited about it. Very excited about it. That's coming up. According to TVNZ News Tonight, the French team are in Christchurch. Got there just after midnight last night. Thank you for that. So they are here. That's slightly more respectful. Here till 12 if you want to talk. Good evening, all. Full board me. Oh, gee, I've got 6 more seconds. Monday midday, our time. Great time for us. Oh, I have to get the package.
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3: It's 10 o'clock. Good evening. I'm Joe Gilfillan. Doubts India will be fazed by Winston Peters' claims about our new trade deal. The Foreign Affairs Minister accused National last week of covertly making immigration changes that could undermine our two countries' relationship. Immigration Minister Erica Stanford says details of the FTA have been sent to ministers for feedback. Former trade negotiator Stephen Jacoby told News Talk ZB's Heather Duplessis-Allen, India will be making changes as it implements the deal, and Mr. Peters' comments likely won't be much surprise.
4: They will have had numerous reports from their High Commissioner about his views on the FTA in particular and his views about India more generally and Indian immigration.
3: Police have shut down a suspected meth lab in Auckland's Riverhead in an operation dubbed Operation Tugboat. They say the lab has links to the Hells Angels gang. Officers arrested two people without incident early this morning after finding hydrochloric acid, flasks, a condenser and caustic waste while searching a Ridge Road property. A 55-year-old man and a 30-year-old woman will appear in the Waitakere District Court tomorrow on manufacturing charges. A disability advocate is relieved by Labour's pledge to dump the government's Disability Support Services Bill if elected. Party MP Priyanka Radhakrishnan received a petition to stop the bill at Parliament today, more than 16,000 signatures strong. She joined a Green Party co-leader in promising to reverse the bill. Organiser Victoria Coleman says that's welcome.
5: I'm absolutely elated. We've been waiting for a clear declaration of who would and who wouldn't repeal this, and that's what we needed.
3: If elected, the Opportunity Party is promising to forgive student loan interest for New Zealanders returning home from overseas. The party says the country's locking out talent, locking up profit, and losing our most talented people offshore. Leader Kule Wong says young people should go overseas to get experience and build connections. But she says when they come back, there should be incentives.
6: We're not wiping all of their interest. It's just 3 years, and it's held right to the end of the period that they're back in New Zealand.
3: Warnings over unregulated peptide medicines as imports rise 2,000%. MedSafe border seizures have jumped from 15 in 2022 to 370 last year. It's now illegal to possess peptides without authorization. Ministry of Health Clinical Chief Advisor Dr. Anna Skinner says there is no way to know what these products contain.
7: So anybody using them, we'd recommend that they approach their general practice team to talk about what they're using and what safe alternatives there might be, and just to get some advice about what the risks are.
3: Drought could be on the cards this year, with a record strong El Nino expected for New Zealand. Earth Sciences says the weather pattern historically brings intense westerlies, dry conditions for eastern and northern parts of both islands, and lots of rain for the western and southern South Island. Waikato University climate change lecturer Dr. Luke Harrington says it could also make wildfires more likely.
8: Anytime you have prevailing winds in a certain direction or propensity for dryness, you've also got a chance of hotter temperatures in the eastern parts of the country and also higher winds. Combine all those ingredients together, there might be a greater chance of extreme fire weather.
3: News Talk ZB Sport. An unequivocal answer from new All Blacks coach Dave Rennie regarding the placement of two of the team's most dangerous attacking weapons in the lineup against France. Damien McKenzie's been named to start at fullback. Will Jordan will start on the right wing for Saturday's test in Christchurch. Rennie says given their skill sets, aerial ability and kicking games, it was a simple conclusion to reach.
9: Two best fullbacks in the world, both on the field at the same time. Oh, I spoke to Will maybe a couple of months ago when I was down here with the Crusaders about fullback versus wing. He said, a couple of years ago he would have always said fullback. Now he's happy with either. I think the type of game that Will play, he'll get his hands on the ball a lot.
3: Reuben Love has been handed the start at first five with no room for Beauden Barrett in the 23. The most intriguing call in the forwards is Luke Jacobson starting at open side flanker alongside captain Adi Savir at number 8 and Peter Lakai at 6. Basketball New Zealand is working to add extra capacity for the Tall Blacks World Cup qualifying game against the Philippines in Auckland tomorrow night. Officials are trying to find space for more seats after the event sold out with more than 24 hours to spare. No fear of the Caribbean climate for pace bowler Jacob Duffy on his first Black Caps tour of the West Indies. He's been picked in the 16-strong squad for 5 one-day internationals starting in Guyana next week. But having spent most of the early part of the year in India competing at the T20 World Cup and then playing in the IPL, Duffy says he's ready for the conditions that await him.
0: But surprisingly, for a dude from Southland, I handled here right. Especially that India, but the IPL in that time of year, the sort of April, May is like really getting hot over there, so that's obviously as good a prep as you can get.
3: Celebrations in San Francisco after a Football World Cup co-host booked their spot in the round of 16. The USA beat Bosnia-Herzegovina 2-0 despite playing the last half hour with 10 men. The Americans book a last 16 clash with Belgium, who came from behind to score 3 late goals and beat Senegal 3-2. That's News Talk ZB News and Sport to 10:06. We're back with Marcus Lush next. 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Northland, mainly fine, but isolated showers in the north and east. From Auckland to Manawatu, as well as Coromandel, Bay of Plenty, the Central High Country, Gisborne, and from Hawke's Bay to Wairarapa, fine for most, areas of frost and fog morning and night. Horowhenua, Kapiti and Wellington, cloudy at times, areas of drizzle tomorrow. Nelson and Marlborough, fine at first with morning frosts, a few afternoon and evening showers tomorrow. Canterbury, Otago and Southland, fine apart from a few areas of cloud or fog in the valleys, high cloud increasing tomorrow. Buller and Grey, isolated showers becoming widespread for a while tomorrow afternoon and evening. Westland and Fiordland, a few showers turning to rain in Fiordland in the morning and Westland tomorrow afternoon or evening with some heavy falls. Chatham Islands, cloudy periods. I'm Joe Gilfillan. 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

So, I've asked ChatGPT about heads. Because people need to know this. Because I'm sick of the hate I'm getting on the texts. Wearing hats indoors has become socially acceptable because modern fashion favours casual individual expression over rigid historical traditions. Additionally, the original practical reasons for the rule, like keeping out street dust or signalling peaceful intent, are no longer relevant. While hats themselves were involved into everyday accessories for comfort, bad hair days, and personal branding. Here's a quick look at why the shift happened. Practical origins have faded. Historically, removing a hat indoors prevented the dust, soot, and dirt you collected on the street from transferring onto furniture. Men also took off their hats to show vulnerability and peaceful intent. So you're not coming to kill someone. You take your hat off, your helmet, or your suit of armour. Casual street wear has largely replaced formal dress codes. Baseball caps and beanies are now functional accessories for bad hair days, managing sun exposure or hiding hair regrowth from treatments. And the line between indoor and outdoor spaces is much more blurred. While strict formal guidelines still exist, most public environments have adopted a much more relaxed individual approach to dress codes. So, yes, there you go. I would remove my hat for church, for a council meeting, from an eye, and probably, another sort of a meeting I go to and got told off wearing a hat, but that's neither here nor there. Anyway, that's me, and I'm okay with that. But so we're talking about hats and shoes. We're talking hats, shoes, and eye masks, actually. I've loved it. And the fact that we learnt that Pete used to be a real estate agent. In a month of Sundays, I never would have guessed that. So an email started the show by someone saying, Shirley, as in the Billy Bragg song. Hey, Mark, the last couple of months I've stayed at two different motels, both saying on a notice on the door, please take your shoes off. I was like, wondering what the listeners think. I personally think it's not very accommodating. And we've spoken to moteliers and all sorts of people. It's about practicality. But what you don't want to do as a motelier is have too many signs. Because people don't like signs. Because you want to be in a hotel, you want to feel like it's your house. And in your house, there's not signs everywhere. It's not relaxing if there's signs. It makes it feel like it's a hospital ward or a school classroom. Well, I'm not a big fan of signs.

flexible with taking our shoes off. But there and again, shoes are a lot easier to take off these days. Where you got your R.M. Williams boots and your Crocs and your, what are those sandals that have got the cork and the flippy bits that the Germans wear? Everyone's got those. They shove them on and off. Everyone seems to wear those now. Stürkenbox or whatever they are. But yeah, that's the situation. That's what we are talking about. So I want to start this whole hour up with your wisdom, or there might be something entirely different you want to start it with. I mean, I do my best, but jeepers creepers, this show can be hungry for topics. So there's something else you want to mention tonight. 0800 80 1080. I'll tell you what I have watched online. A lot of those videos of people making hats. Hat makers. Making cowboy hats and stuff. I've watched those videos. I think, jeepers creepers, boy, that looks easy. You ever thought that? It's like the world's easiest job. You just chuck it on a block of wood and just score it around the edge and chop it. Yeah, anyway. Come on. Who wants to start the whole ball rolling, people? You might be doing something interesting. You might be out driving. You might have a different topic to talk about. You might want to talk about England at the World Cup. I feel I've managed to sustain that first 2 hours. I feel that my job is nearly over for tonight. Yes. Come on. Oh, and eye masks. Where would you get your best eye mask from? Oh, yeah, good on your peanut finger. I hate a sign. I went to a small pathology clinic the other day for a blood test. I counted 42 signs in the waiting room. Yeah, no one wants signs everywhere. It just makes us tense. Yeah, I'm opposed to a lot of signs in places. Because they're also someone with a printer and a laminator making signs all the time. Can't bear them. She might be a pet hate of mine, signs. But I hope it went well for you, peanut finger. I'm not happy to hear that you've been to a pathology clinic, if that was a bad thing. Marcus, you'll be pleased to know the majority of golf clubs these days allow hats to be worn in the club rooms. Once upon a time, it was a compulsory shout the bar. Even us old stories are moving with the times. Lots of young people playing golf, Steve. Now, it said stories. I think you might mean old stogies or old fogies. Maybe you mean stories. Marcus, I often wear a hat, but I really dislike baseball caps. And I find it strange and annoying that people leave stickers on them.

Someone says, so you would remove your hat for a council meeting, but not in the RSA. No, I didn't say I wouldn't remove my hat in the RSA. But I probably wouldn't go to an RSA because they're so obsessed about hats and have made themselves to be such a hostile environment with their dress codes and their obsession with enforcing them. But that's their gig. But yeah, it's just that I think what's happened is people have decided that people have voted with their feet. Get in touch if you want to talk on air. 15 past 10, 0800 80 today, Monday, midday, Mexico, England. For a lot of us, I guess that's the team we support. Our second team would be England. Although, to be fair, I haven't actually got that pass yet to watch the games, but I don't think that would be free to wear. I think I'll have to do that. Or be somewhere where it's on in a bar. Oh, I'm looking at Darcy online, having his first beer since his knee replacement. Is he still away from work, Dan? Looks like he's going all right. Yeah, it's a very performative sort of a post. Good on you, Darcy. So he's enjoying it. First beer since knee replacement. And it seems to be an odd sort of a beer because the whole lid's come off it. Never seen one of those before. Marcus, I always take a pair of jandals to motels and hotels to run the carpet. I never have my bare feet on the floor. Gee, people are kind of worried about germs.

0: aren't they? Or Verrucas. Someone said Michael Laws joins New Zealand First. Has it been announced yet? I think it was going to be announced tomorrow, isn't it? I don't think there's been an announcement yet. If Yanishev can see that and tell me about that. I think he's going to announce it on his radio. What would you call that? Is it a radio station? On his internet station. I don't want to disparage it, but I don't know if you call it a radio station. I don't even know what it is. You know what I'm talking about. So, yes, hats and eye masks and shoes. Now, if they're not the topics for you, then come in with something else. Oh, and Moteliers. Oh, come on. 17 past 10, let's be at you. 0800 80 1080. 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
0: 19 past 10, all the lines are free. Feel free to contribute. Hats and shoes and eye masks. But that was the thing for me. Why get blackout curtains when the eye mask will do the whole same damn thing? Please tell Darcy it's Dry July this month. I don't think Darcy's the kind of guy that does Dry July. He's just been off the sauce for his operation, for his hip or his knee. Good on him. So well done, Marcus. Do you think Trump will do an extra special YMCA dance at the 4th of July 250 years special in honour of the village guy singer carking it? I'm sure he will. I don't think he'll do the arm letters, but I think he'll do it when he's got his elbows close into his chest and do those small little signals with his arms. When he sort of goes side by side. I wouldn't be surprised if Trump doesn't insist on flags being at half-mast also. By the way, too, and it is the 250th anniversary of the founding of the United States, I don't actually know, I'm loath to admit, I don't actually know, how can I explain this elegantly? I don't fully know the actual history that happened on the 4th of July. I presume it was something that was signed. Maybe that's something that someone could do and ring up and explain. But yes, all the lines are free. Looking for your input about anything at all. 0800 80 1080. Hats. So it seems like the places you can't wear hats now is just the RSA. And them at I and the church, I would think. And that's probably about right, I would think. I can't imagine those places will change anytime soon. But the motels and shoes, I'm curious about that, particularly if you're a motel owner. I don't know how often you replace your carpet. But get in touch if you want to talk about this or anything else. Now, there's a new flurry of topics you want thrown at you. Beautiful. What else can I tell you? Wimbledon's on at the moment. State of Origin Game 3 is Wednesday, 8th July at 10:05. The series is tied 1-1. That's important. I was having an argument with the kids about that. And the All Blacks play France on Saturday in Christchurch. We've got a lot of matches with a lot of nations, actually. Then Italy in Wellington on the 11th and Ireland in Auckland on the 18th. Dave Rennie's first matches in charge. And boy, oh boy, if that goes bad, it will be the end. If we lose either of those, the country will go into a further downward spiral. And even the banks changing the monetary system or the interest rates is not going to bring the country back up. But there we go, 22 past 10. Emily, it's Marcus. Good evening.
12: Hi, Marcus. How are you?
0: Good, thank you, Emily.
12: Very good. I was calling about eye masks, but I've realised that you're speaking about eye masks to block out the light, not eye masks to beautify your face.
0: Yes, and I don't know what's the difference. Are they called different things?
12: No, I think they're called the same thing. But one, you get less wrinkles, and one, I guess, you block out the light.
0: Oh, is that what they are for?
12: What? Like the sleeping ones? Like the satin ones? Which ones are we talking about? I'm late.
0: No, because I've been to the chemist to look for eye masks, and they think I've been worried about wrinkles rather than about... Is that right?
12: Yeah, the chemist sells ones to help with wrinkles, and then I guess the pajama place sells one to help you with blacking out.
0: Oh, well, no, I've just got black ones that I thought were for nighttime, but they could well have been for wrinkles.
12: Perhaps they were. Were they satin?
0: Yeah. I thought the satin one would be because it's comfortable and dark. I mean, why would they be black otherwise?
12: No, well, you probably do have ones to help black out the light,
0: right? I don't know now, actually. I'm sort of embarrassed to think that I've actually gone to get ones. They thought I'd been motivated by vanity.
12: It's not a bad thing. Well, I love them. Except when you stick the sticky ones to your face and you wake up in the middle of the night and you're not quite sure what's happened.
0: Oh, no. Are you supposed to stick them to your face?
12: Not the blackout ones, the beauty ones.
0: Are they adhesive?
12: Some are, yes.
0: Okay. Yep. Oh, you've blown my world, Emily. Thank you. Yeah, I've got no idea about that. But thank you, Emily. Dan, it's Marcus. Good evening.
13: G'day, Marcus. How are you?
0: Good, thank you, Dan.
13: Plenty of hats where I've been tonight, actually. Cowboy hats and truckers caps at a bit of a country gig tonight. A young fella called Zach Griffith.
0: Any good?
13: Really good. I would have the same sort of stature as Brendan Dugan, but way better music. Great songwriter. It's a young fella from Nelson. Really good.
0: Where was he performing at?
13: At in Auckland, at Big Fan, a little venue called Big Fan, which is actually owned by Joel Little, the famous Lord producer. Good night, yeah. But, the only thing with hats at a show like that is it's a bit hard to see, you know, if someone's standing in front of you with a hat on. It can be a little bit of the way, but because, you know, it's a big cowboy hat, there's not much you can do about it, really.
0: But they wouldn't be wearing cowboy hats to a gig in Auckland, would they?
13: Oh, absolutely.
0: Really? Wow. I wouldn't have picked
13: that. Country's huge in Auckland, mate.
0: Yeah, I know. Yeah. I know country's huge, but I didn't know that the New Zealand country music supporters would wear hats like that.
13: Yeah, truckers' caps are pretty popular.
0: Yeah, that's what I thought.
13: The ladies are into their boots.
0: Truckers' caps, but not Stetsons.
13: You'd be surprised.
0: Okay.
13: If you get along to a Spark Arena show, one of those big international touring country acts, God, it's like you're in Nissan Stadium downtown Nashville or something.
0: How do you feel about that?
13: Oh, look, I love it, mate. Love okay. a bit of country. I think most Kiwis love their country, and they're proud to be able to say they do like country these days. I think it's been a bit of a guilty pleasure in the past, and it's not just people from the deep south, the Invercargill or Gore that can enjoy a bit of country these days. I think, the big cities, it's pretty popular as well.
0: I've always thought Gore's had a interesting relationship with country music. I don't know that everyone loves that label on them, but I'm always curious about that.
13: Yeah, 100%. Hey, just on motelling too, Marcus, I did grow up in motels, and it's a hard job. My old man, and my mum as well, she'd clean all the units. I'd be working 7 days a week from sort of 6 in the morning till 11 o'clock at night. They did that for about 10 years. But I remember we had a lot of reps come through and stay with us, and one guy was the winds man, and he'd turn up in a pretty flash car, and he'd give us kids wind stickers and take us for a ride around the block because he had flash car horns and stuff, which was pretty cool. But another guy used to come and stay with us with a guy called Frank Flash. Do you remember him?
0: Yeah, I do, vaguely.
13: He was on What Now, I think, back in the day. But, we had all sorts come through. But, no, it was, growing up in motel was a pretty interesting place as a young kid.
0: What is what people do with the motels? They seem to buy them as that sort of interstage before they retire. Is that when you find yourself buying a motel?
13: Look, I think back in the day it was a young person's game. Maybe it still is, but motels aren't what they used to be. I think you've got the big sort of motor inns these days, but hotels have sort of taken their place. I think in the 70s and 80s in New Zealand there weren't too many hotels around, it was all motels.
0: Yeah, I've never picked it as a young person's game. I've always picked it as a retiree sort of a gig. That's the vibe I've always had.
13: Yeah, potentially. I guess my parents are pretty young when they were doing that, but you might be right these days.
0: And then you get the business going and you sell the whole thing at a profit. Is that the way it works?
13: Yeah, well, look, I think they owned, back then they bought a little motel, with a 7-unit motel in Rotorua in the 70s. I think they bought it for something like $70,000 all up.
0: Wow.
13: Land, building, everything.
0: Wow.
13: You know, a different time, but, and then they sold it for a small profit a few years later, got a bigger motel and sort of traded up, and actually by the end of sort of 10 years, they bought up a few motels and sort of became landlords more than anything. But look, there's two sides to it. There's, I think moteliers used to own it all and run it all, but now mostly sort of lessees, I think.
0: Yeah.
13: That run it. But it's good little business, but it's bloody hard work. It is a 7-day a week sort of operation, and getting staff and stuff to run them would be pretty hard these days, I'd imagine. But it's do everything yourself, and you've got to fix everything. And the old man used to get up and cook the breakfast and bacon and eggs in the morning. And if you get a complaint, you were like, oh, bloody cook it yourself. Yeah, too much on his plate, so you just,
0: And no holidays. Dan, I've got to leave it there, but thanks so much for your call. Just coming to the headlines at 10:30. If you want to talk, 0800 80 1080. If you want to text 9292. With you till midnight, looking forward to your calls. Joe, headlines, please.
14: Thanks, Marcus. The Police Association is challenging the government to treat our police better to stop officers moving to Australia. In the latest Trans-Tasman poaching attempt, Queensland police have put up a video on social media promising New Zealand officers better pay if they make the move. The Public Service Union says the National Party's Kiwi Saver plan has a hole, which will mean job cuts. The PSA says departments would have to use existing budgets to pay for increased employer contributions, which would total about $4.5 billion. National Secretary Fleur Fitzsimon says finding that huge sum will mean spending cuts elsewhere. People will have to pay for parking at popular Department of Conservation sites following a 7-month pilot. The trial at Punakaiki Pancake Rocks, Franz Josef Glacier and Mount Cook's White Horse Hill car park has raised more than $1.5 million. Doc says it's had no effect on visitor numbers. They're now looking at where else they could charge for parking. More in News Talk ZB News at 11, or check out nzherald.co.nz.
0: Thanks, Joe. 29 to 11 o'clock. Welcome. Looking forward to your calls tonight. I can't say I'm in love with the idea that Doc's charging. It seems wrong to me to pay for car parking right in the middle of nowhere. Don't know why it seems wrong. It's probably not money. I guess you'd do it all with PayWave. Now, it seems, yeah, seems mean-spirited to me, but I guess they are providing a facility that people want. You might have a view about that. I'm interested in this text also. Re the rugby Tikaha All Blacks versus the French. They say Captain Adi Savea running on to one stadium, knowing he was the lead reason getting rid of Razor. Crusader country crowd reaction question mark. Do you think that Adi Savea is going to get a tough reception? And I guess, look, I don't know intimately, but I guess the discussion was the fact that he was going to quit rugby unless, well, I mean, that's to paraphrase, that's kind of what it filtered down to be, isn't it? He was going to leave rugby unless Razor Robertson went. Is that right? So, yeah, there could be some, I don't know, if you're going on Saturday, what do you think of the sentiment of Adi Savea being there, if he's the reason that Razor's not? Marcus, a while ago you said you'd do a show sometime about corrugated fencing. I did text a few months ago after you mentioned it on a free-for-all topic night to see if you would discuss it. Never heard it mentioned, though, and listen to you most nights. Have a good night. Thank you. I can't remember that. But we're talking about hats and shoes and motels and moteliers and eye masks, funnily enough. They're all the topics I've got for you so far tonight. If there's something else you want to mention yourself, do come in. Yeah, signs everywhere. What about Peanut Finger saying at the pathology clinic, 42 signs in the waiting room? It's too much. We want nice, clean, calm places, not words everywhere. But there we go. Let's be hearing from you if you do want to talk. England versus Mexico on Monday, if you want to comment on that. It's going to be a... that's going to be a charged match for both countries. So there we have it. Some of the other stuff you might want to mention. Well, where do we start? Goodness. 1938, electric trains came to Wellington for the first time on this day in history. 1900, the Zeppelin takes off for the first time. Hydrogen or helium? That'd be the question. Now, oh, that's the other thing too, that I was going to mention and I haven't, but there's a story from Britain that so many bars have gone broke, and I presume that's because the internet and cell phones and people not going out to meet people at pubs because they're meeting people online. So the new thing in bars is competitive socialising. And that's axe throwing, darts, adult-sized ball pits. But one of the latest things in the UK, and there's five of these things, and this might be something if you're a publican, is Alcatraz, an immersive bar experience set in a Prohibition-era prison. So you go to the pub and they put you in a cell. And you drink there on your own. You get to know your neighbouring cellmate, then you plan to escape. Gordon, it's Marcus. Good evening.
15: Hey, I just caught the tail end of that and had a bit of a chuckle. Yeah, ring you about the football.
0: Sure.
15: Particularly about England. I have a couple of mates who are England fans, and I find them the most boring team to watch. And every time they set foot on the field, I want them to lose.
0: Wow, really? I respect the fact that they...
15: Football is about entertainment, mate.
0: No, it's not. Not for the English. It's about trying to win one more. You know, I think you'd need to be as boring as you can as long as you win.
15: Well... Yeah, I get your point, but I want to be entertained when I watch any sport. I think sport is an entertainment industry.
0: Yeah, I mean, I'm hearing you, but flip, I mean, this is the World Cup.
15: The other, well, yeah, but And I appreciate the fact that what you're saying about results, but I sort of tend to disagree. I tend to prefer to be entertained above, you know, to have football played. See, the other day, I forget what game it was. It was their last pool game. They won it 2-0, yeah, against Panama.
0: Yes.
15: There's a sport for the oldies these days called walking football.
0: Yes, I'm familiar with that. I'm familiar with walking netball, but I presume walking football is the same.
15: Yep, for the real oldies. They were playing that at times, you know, throughout the game. Honestly, for about 3 or 4 minutes every now and then throughout the game, they'd play walking football. And the Panama were quite happy just to, you know, this was when the score was nil all. And this was around the halfway line sort of thing, passing it from left to right, right to left to left, along the backs. I mean, that to me is not football.
0: I guess the question is, can you go the whole way and win the World Cup with that style of football when you come against up against Messi and Haaland and those sorts of players? I guess that's the question.
15: See, the thing is that England have played boring football, in my opinion, for about, well, ever since Southgate took over. That was 8 years ago. And I think there's the whole thing with the English and the English media particularly, they pile so much pressure on the team when it comes to the big tournaments. I just think they freak out and just can't handle it.
0: So are you saying they're picking the players that play boring football, or they're picking they're getting those very good players that can play really good football to play boring football?
15: I believe there's an element of that. I believe that the England team is full of talent, right, and has been for many years, with the occasional, you know, drop in the level, if you like. But there have been several teams in major tournaments over the last couple of decades that have been packed with talent, but when it comes to the crunch, they just don't get it together, you know. And to me, there has to be something, you know, that has to be something to do with what's between the ears, you know.
0: Who wins the whole thing, Gordon?
15: I'd guess it either France or Argentina again. I think it'll be that final again.
0: You don't think a new team's going to pop up and
15: like
0: do it?
15: I would like to see, some other teams get there, but just the way they're performing, they are teams that have shown time and time again that they do know how to play tournament football, and they do step up every step of the way.
0: And that was, get me right, that was the last year final, was the last time's final was France-Argentina.
15: Yeah, yeah.
0: Argentina won on penalties,
15: yeah, yeah.
0: That's right, isn't it? Yeah. It was a pretty good match.
15: It was fantastic. Some fantastic football played.
0: Out of interest, Gordon, have you brought the pass to watch it?
15: Yes.
0: Works all right?
15: Yeah, great. It's simple as, you know, you just tap in, you can watch a game delayed or replayed or whatever, you know. They're all there. All there for you to watch at your convenience.
0: Well, it should be, Gordon. Thanks so much. That 20 away from 11. My name is Marcus. Welcome. 0800 80 1080. Thank you, Craig, for your texts. Speaking of hats, Nick said on his show, a friend was refused entry to a wedding cafe for wearing a MAGA hat. Do people think it is over the top or up to the business owner to choose who they serve? Oh, it's private. Business owner can do what he wants. Good on him. 20 to 11.
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0: Head to 12, you might want to talk about car parking at Dock. They're going to charge, all around the country. How dare they? 17 away from 11. Johnny, it's Marcus. Good evening.
22: Oh, good evening. No, that just almost threw me. Yes, last night we had roadworks going all night and machines up and down and orange flashing lights everywhere. To patch about 2.5 square metres of tarmac on our road, and they blocked off all the roads around us, including our street. They didn't do any work on our street, but yeah, they had every cone in New Zealand out there, and all the lights and they were rumbling along. It was sort of like Fraggle Rock and the Doozers.
0: You've had a sleepless night, have you?
22: Big orange mess.
0: If they did it during the daytime, everyone would complain, wouldn't they?
22: I used to work with them, and it's a great job, but I think it's overkill. There's some sort of new work safe thing. I've heard a little bit of guff about current government sort of slicing a lot of that stuff up. I'm not seeing any evidence of it, but having built roads for a little while, not long, driving a roller, I really enjoyed it, but I just think what I saw last night was completely preposterous. I appreciate them getting out there, and it's good to see young people out there. And we said, hey, can we move the cars off the berm so you don't get tar and gravel? And they go, oh, don't worry, we're not doing any work on your street. There's like 30 vehicles in our street.
0: Was the area as small as you said it was?
22: Yeah, we drove over today with neighbours. We've all been talking about it, and sort of sarcastically saying it's a beautiful job they've done, but they've actually left like marks from metal track machines all over the road and sort of done more damage than good. But I'm not going to say who did it.
0: You're not winding the neighbours up, are you, Johnny?
22: No. It's, hopefully someone might ring up and save my skin. But yes, us residents in Welcome Bay, we've lived with cones for months and months and months at a time, and we just sort of accept it now. It's part of life, but yeah.
0: I can't really think of anywhere in the country that's immune from roadworks. It seems to be happening everywhere, and it seems to be happening more often, and I can't work out why. I think it's the heavier trucks.
22: Yeah, I've got a couple of those. You mentioned about the restaurant or the place that turns somebody away because they're the hat. There's a place that turns people away if you can't order handle it being a Māori. It's a new one in Rotorua. I heard the owner on the radio a while ago, and they've opened a place up where they just speak Māori language, and everything on the menus are Māori, and you have to like have a go at least trying to order in Māori, and that's just the way it is. And I thought that's pretty cool,
0: Well, you'd be pretty crazy if you went there if you had a problem with it, wouldn't you? You'd just be a wind-up artist. Good on you, Johnny. Thanks. Good to hear from you. 14 from 11, 0800 80 1080. And who else wants to? I am quite interested about the whole hat thing. Is anyone really genuinely getting upset with people wearing hats inside? Because I just thought that kind of ship had sailed a long, long time ago. And yeah, if you are talking about hat etiquette, where should and you shouldn't wear a hat? I mean, we know about the RSA because they get so full on about it. But that's pretty much it, isn't it? But yeah, if you want to mention that too, and eye masks, and shoes in motels, that was the original email that got us going tonight. Someone who's been around the country, Shirley. Mark, the last couple of months I've stayed at two different motels, both saying on a notice on the door, please take your shoes off. I was like, wondering what the listeners think. What do the listeners think? She says, I personally think it's not very accommodating. I mean, if everything else is fine, I'm sure you'd be fine. But shoes are made to be taken off more easily these days. I mean, most people are wearing Crocs. Most people are dressing like teenagers or infants with Crocs or sort of shoes that slip on and off. Ghastly things. That's my take. If you want to talk about this or anything else tonight, here till 12, 0800 80 1080. If you've got other topics, chuck them in the mix. The World Cup, the Football World Cup. I imagine a fair few of you are watching it. Oh, and the rugby on Saturday. What sort of receptions are Adi Savea going to get at Te Kaha? I've got no idea. But is there a feeling in Christchurch that he was responsible for Razor going? Or are the Cantabrians now okay with the fact that Razor's gone? Feels like it's years ago. If you've got a vibe on that, I'd like to hear from you. 12 to 11.

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7: It's 10 away from 11 with you till 12 o'clock tonight. Let me just tell you who's going to be on at midnight tonight. Line 3 if you want to come through. Romance at 12, yay. And if you want to talk in before then. And the new thing for drinking out is themed bars. I don't know if they're a thing of the past or they're making a comeback. There's like bars and ball pits and all sorts of things. So the whole pub is on the way out, and now it's kind of, it's called competitive drinking, so there'll be, you know, like axe throwing and stuff. Now there's another one called Bully Bullison, which is a bar promising themed, but promising lurid cocktails, bottomless brunches, and a mirrored room full of plastic balls. Yeah, so it's all about getting shots, for instance. It sounds, please don't drink, it sounds ghastly. And there's a Coyote Ugly saloon that's big as well. In Camden, of all places. So it seems like people just don't want to go and drink. They need a theme or something to kind of get rid of their inhibitions. So there we go. So maybe that's what's going to happen to your country pub. It's going to become a Coyote Ugly bar or something along those lines. Line's free if you want to talk. If there's anything else you want to talk about tonight. Marcus, a couple of years ago we visited the Alamo in Texas, an old mission. We're told to take our hats off. Seemed weird. Marcus, the refusal to serve was not about wearing a cap inside. It was that it said MAGA. That's right. I understood that. But it's there. If they don't want someone in, they don't have to have them in. Good on them. What's happening with our police? Why are they leaving? I think all men should remove their hats when indoors. Yes, I'm very opposed to that, but I mean, there's not much you can do about it. Marcus, now that your caller mentioned, I don't think there are as many cones around Auckland lately. Hope I'm just not imagining it. Well, I think probably what's-name's done something about that, Wayne Brown. Anyway, hold your horses with you soon. 7 from 11.
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12: 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Kelly Eckold, Westpac chief economist, oh, they just copied your forecast, didn't they?
13: 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All of their forecasts had to be approved by two departments in HQ before they got off the plane.
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7: 5 to 11, Dave, it's Marcus. Good evening, welcome.
14: Yeah, how are you? I've been enjoying the football. I've been enjoying the soccer.
7: I don't think England is so boring. I think people are sort of down on England, but it's just, yeah, I don't know if they're so boring. But anyway.
14: Tell you what, there's a lot of money running around there, Marcus. There's over $1 billion worth of players trotting around there. And I see the pink shoes. I did see the official name for them. It was something like Crimson or something like that. Pink football boots. Yeah, I saw it on the news. But hey, Portugal apparently is getting a nod from a lot of people, from what I can gather. Now, David Kirk, I think, was the predominant NZRFU decision maker on sacking the Razor. I don't think Artie Sevier had much. I don't know. I don't know the full bully on it, Marcus. But hey,
7: you're a Cantabrian. Have they come to terms with the fact that Razor wasn't doing it? Has a spin from the RN?
14: Hang on a minute, because the feedback that I've gotten, the chats and the steam room is that he wasn't given a fair go.
7: Yeah, exactly.
14: He needed more time. That's the take on that.
7: So you and the steam room are hoping the All Blacks lose on Saturday.
14: Oh, they're going to get a thrashing in South Africa, mate. They're going to get it handed to them well and truly. But the French don't travel. The French rugby team does not travel. They're not good travellers. It's going to be touch and go. I can't call it. It's going to be close. But in South Africa, they're going to get an absolute thrashing. Even the provincial teams are going to deal to the All Blacks. But hey, globophobia. Do you know what that's a fear of? Globophobia.
7: G-L-O-B-O?
14: Yes, globa, I believe. Phobia. Globophobia. Wow. Interesting.
7: No, I'd only go somewhere to do with blood or something. No, I can't. Yeah.
14: Well, I went a little more along the lines of map, atlas or globes or something like that, but it's actually the fear of balloons.
7: Oh, goodness. Now, okay, that makes sense. Yeah, and they are frightening things.
14: Yeah, they're squeaky, squeaky, and when they pop, I guess. But hey, I bought off the team a can opener, and you know, Marcus, it's never worked properly. It's never worked from the way you or I or probably anyone else out there uses a can opener, which is from the top, you understand, so you're cutting down. But then I seen on some cooking program.
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23: It's 11 o'clock. Good evening. I'm Joe Gilfillan. An early childhood language program could plug the growing gaps in little ones' speaking skills before they start school. Enrich will be rolled out to 525 centres after successful trials at 65. Education Minister Erica Stanford says principals up and down the country are reporting five-year-olds arriving with the language skills of a two-year-old. She says it dropped off during COVID.
24: Little toddlers on screens, what's happening is they're being served at, but they're not being asked to elicit a response, and so their oral language skills are poor. They might be hearing, but they're not responding.
23: The Police Association is challenging the government to treat our police better to stop officers moving to Australia. In the latest Trans-Tasman poaching attempt, Queensland police have put up a video on social media promising New Zealand officers better pay if they make the move. Last month, the Police Association claimed they received a 0.6% pay offer. President Steve Watt says they are currently in bargaining and cannot comment on the current offer on the table.
25: It's a really good opportunity for the government and the commissioners to step up and make sure that our remuneration is competitive with our Australian counterpart.
23: Health New Zealand says new at-home bowel cancer screening tests will paint a clearer picture of need. Fecal immunochemical tests announced yesterday began rolling out today, letting people with symptoms check stools for tiny traces of blood. It's free for those already eligible through the screening program. The Public Service Union says National's KiwiSaver plan has a hole, which will mean job cuts. The PSA says departments would have to use existing budgets to pay for increased employer contributions, costing $4.5 billion. National Secretary Fleur Fitzsimon says finding that huge sum will force departments to cut spending elsewhere. National's Nicola Willis argues they'll manage the payments.
26: I find it very surprising that the PSA, who are meant to stand up for workers, aren't on the side of workers who want to see increased KiwiSaver contribution.
23: Another winter slowdown for retail and hospitality. Latest payment network data from Paymark shows spending slipped 0.5% in June compared with June last year. Here's business reporter Michael Sergel.
27: People splashed out much less on accommodation thanks to the Matariki public holiday falling in July. But people also paid less for food and beverages, clothing, recreational goods, gyms, beauty, hair salons and movie theatres. Waikato saw a rise during Field Days month, and spending was also up in Hawke's Bay.
23: The Department of Conservation begins vaccinating some of our most threatened native birds this month in case the highly infectious H5N1 bird flu arrives here. The strain has caused large wild bird die-offs overseas and killed seals and sea lions as well as poultry. About 300 core breeding birds in captivity or on offshore islands will be vaccinated. And staying with the Department of Conservation, people will have to pay for parking at popular dock conservation sites following a 7-month pilot. The trial at Punakaiki Pancake Rocks, Franz Josef Glacier and Mount Cook's White Horse Hill car park raised more than $1.5 million. Refinements include half-hour increments and permit changes for West Coasters. Department of Conservation's Catherine Wilson says introducing paid parking has had no effect on visitor numbers. The department is now looking at other sites at which it could charge for parking. News Talk ZB Sport. All Blacks coach Dave Rennie has outlined the reasons for the loose forward trio selected to start in Saturday night's test against France in Christchurch. Captain Adi Savir has been named at number 8, with Peter Lakai at blindside flanker, Luke Jacobson on the open side. Jacobson's selection leaves Chiefs teammate Wallace Setiti on the bench.
1: We like Luke. Luke's tough. He'll have a real physical presence against the French, and we think that's really important. Both Pete and Nardi will also give us post-tackle presence, but excellent athletes suit our type of game. So, yeah, it was the area probably we discussed most.
23: The other eyebrow raiser was Will Jordan moving back to the wing with Damien McKenzie at fullback. Reuben Love gets the nod at first five, meaning no place for Beauden Barrett in the 23. Here, Elliot Smith's commentary on Saturday night here at News Talk ZB. Playmaker Ethan Strange has sent a scare through the New South Wales camp ahead of next week's State of Origin decider. The Sydney Morning Herald reports the Canberra player is confident he'll be fit after rolling an ankle at training today. Strange has been aimed to start on the bench for the third and final game with Queensland in Brisbane. Motorsport analyst Bob McMurray believes both emotion and logic are encouraging Sir Scott Dixon to have a homecoming of sorts. After 25 years with Chip Ganassi Racing, the six-time championship winner is rumoured to have signed with Arrow McLaren for 2027. McMurray believes Sir Scott would love to honour team founder and compatriot, the late Bruce McLaren.
2: Yet another Kiwi driving for McLaren would obviously make a very emotional pairing. Practical side to that is McLaren looked like they're going to be running cars at Le Mans, and I think Scott Dixon would quite like to win Le Mans with a McLaren.
23: Fast bowler Ben Sears has been ruled out of the Black Caps one-day international cricket tour to the West Indies with an ankle injury. The Wellington quick had been experiencing pain in his ankle since New Zealand's test against Ireland in May, and it flared up on the final day of the third test against England. Ben Lister's taking Sears' place. He'll assemble with the squad in Guyana over the coming days. That's News Talk ZB, news and sport to 11:06. We're back with Marcus Lush next. 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Northland, mainly fine, but isolated showers in the north and east. From Auckland to Manawatu, as well as Coromandel, Bay of Plenty, the Central High Country, Gisborne, Hawke's Bay and Wairarapa, fine for most, areas of frost and fog in the morning and night. Horowhenua, Kapiti and Wellington, cloudy at times, areas of drizzle tomorrow. Nelson and Marlborough, fine at first with morning frosts, a few afternoon and evening showers tomorrow. Canterbury, Otago and Southland, fine apart from a few areas of cloud or fog in the valleys, high cloud increasing tomorrow. Buller and Grey, isolated showers becoming widespread for a while tomorrow afternoon and evening. Westland and Fiordland, a few showers turning to rain in Fiordland in the morning and Westland tomorrow afternoon or evening with some heavy falls. Chatham Islands, cloudy periods. I'm Joe Gilfillan. That's News Talk ZB, news, sport and weather to 11:07.
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0: sorry, Dave. That was an elegant. I didn't get to before the end of the by the end of the hour. So what happened with your Temu Temu can opener? What you how much did you pay for it? Like $8?
1: No, it wouldn't even be that. But it's one of those hand cranky. It's one of those hand cranky. They're a good looking pair of tin openers, you know, for the old opening the can because I don't like using the knife really. Yeah, hand cranky can opener. But hey, Marcus, can I put a quickie in there? Would you pay to park at the Punakaiki with a pancake rocks and Punakaiki on what seemingly is public land? I think it's a bit rich, don't you?
0: I can't quite work out. I listened to that during the news with Joe. I can't work out what. I mean, surely the successful thing would be if less people were going. I can't, because they want to control the public. Yeah. I can't. Yeah, it makes no sense to me. I'm angry about it, but that's.
1: I can't believe it. I'm. Flummoxed, I can't believe it either. When Punakaiki on the west coast, around by Greymouth there, Denniston ways, there's hardly anyone there anyway. It's not exactly.
0: You think how much those people are bringing to the economy of that area with the spending? It just seems like it's all wrong to me.
1: Mean-spirited is how you generally put it. Now, quickly, I've got to get this one in too. The name of which cheese is also a small house. Anyway, I'll get on to my hand-cranked Temu that never worked properly until I've seen on the show, on another program, a cooking show, where they use them not cutting down, in other words, so they're sitting upright at vertically, you use them horizontally, so you're cutting the side of the tin. And they'll tell you what, they whip the whole lid off in no time. So that is, they hold them horizontally, not vertically.
0: Hard to visualise, Dave, but thanks very much for that. 11:10, final hour for me. People, if you've got anything at all you want to talk about in this final hour, we've talked about shoes and motels, but I think probably as a country, I think once upon a time you'd always wear your shoes inside. Now, more often than not, you'd just check out the vibe if you took the shoes or not, wouldn't you? I don't know where I am with that one. So it's about shoes inside and hats inside. I mean, it's practical not to wear shoes inside. Hats is just, that's just old fashioned to me. So we are talking about that in car parking at dock. And also too, and I haven't asked this of anyone, and I'm grateful for the texts that came through. If you're a Cantabrian, are you looking forward to the All Blacks winning on Saturday? What's your vibe about that? Have you had time enough to think and decided and believe the spin that Razor was wrong? Come on, get in touch. Cottage cheese, by all accounts, is the answer to that question. 0800 80 today. All the lines are free right through till midnight. If you've got any topic you want to talk about, would love to hear from you. Now's your chance. There might be something completely different you're happy or anxious about. You might have had more thoughts on data centres. You might be a cop that wants to go to Australia. Anything, any of the topics you want to chuck in the final hour, feel free. Non-curated talk, open talk, but would love to hear from you. Let's see if we make this final hour busy and get a few people through. Yeah. Sometimes you're a bit shy at coming through. Makes it a bit tricky from this end. So, yeah, let's hear from you. This might be your time, people. This might be your time to shine. Otherwise, I'll try and say controversial things to get you to call and get myself in trouble. About hats. Oh, well. I'm pleased ChatGPT supported me on hats. Come on. Full warm, we light me up. What have you got? Anything at all, even give you the All Blacks and Razor, anything but a sweepstake. I won't be doing a sweepstake on the rug.

0: Marcus, I'd like to know if the $500,000 Doc made on the Doc Parks for actual parking fees or parking fines. I parked at Punakaiki just after New Year, paid my $10, I think it was. It was raining. I was late back to the car. Next week, email and a photo of my car, $80. In preparation for the trip, I'd gone on to Google Earth to see what the parking was like and travelled through where we eventually parked, and there was no signage about paid parking. That's happening too tonight. And you might want to talk about the village people before the end too. For anything's on the table for the final flurry and the World Cup, but I need your calls for this final hour, people. Because I've clearly run out of interesting things to say tonight. Although I will defend my hats and my eye masks. Although I am worried that the eye mask I got is for wrinkles, not for keeping the light out. Oh. And themed bars and what it's like to run a hotel. Sorry, a motel. Now that's about everything from you people. In France, there are shots of people in the supermarket having brawls in the supermarket over air conditioning units as the heat wave continues. That's a worry. Come on! Come on, come on. Final hour, Metal 12. Let's be hearing from you. You've been a bit phone shy this hour. Let's be hearing from you, people. 0800 80 1080 and 9292 to text. Otherwise, I will play the village people for you. I don't want to threat you, but that might be where we go. Oh, if you want to give us a bit of an update, if you're driving on the roads to the highways, if there's snow, ice closures, that sort of stuff, be good to hear from you. But yeah, back at you, 14 past 11.
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0: 16 past 11. Just to back to the World Cup, I can tell you the odds also, if anyone's interested in that. But yeah, I am curious to hear from you Canterbury people about where your vibe is with the rugby there on Saturday. Because you people were so dyed in the wool with Razor, and rightly so. But now you've got your new stadium and you're slightly compromised. Situation with the World Cup. Let me just Google this up. France are TAB favourites to win the World Cup playing $2.88.

0: Then Argentina $5, Spain $8.50, Brazil $10, England $10, Portugal $15. And Princess Kate has arrived at Wimbledon, and the punters are very pleased to see her. But I need your calls, people, if you want to come through. As I say, 0800 80 1080 and 9292 to text. Canterbury people about the rugby or anything else. And your shoes inside. I think we're pretty well. I think that's pretty accepted now, isn't it? That you don't do that, you don't wear them. Motels, I'm not so sure about. But curious to know what you want to say about that. Now, if there's something different, the rugby, the Football World Cup, that's your plan, Stan. Yeah. 0800 80 1080 and 9292 to text. If you want to come through. John, it's Marcus. Good evening.
1: Oh, hi, Marcus. 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And they're not reliable. These plumbers charge you up to $200 extra for a visit, and I've had a bad experience with plumbers in the Addington area.
0: By the Addington Raceway.
1: Sorry?
0: What did you get done?
1: Oh, I've got a couple of taps fixed, shower, and it come to $557. Then they come back the next day and charge me an extra $200.
0: How long were they there for on that day, John?
1: They were there for about a half an hour on the first occasion, and the second occasion, on the next day, they were there for approximately 5 minutes. Okay. Then he took off.
0: Okay. Appreciate your call, John. Maybe some other, I mean, there's avenues you can go to with tradies, but things are expensive now. The hourly rate's expensive. But I can't comment on that because I don't know, but maybe someone else can talk about plumbing costs. Thank you, John. Pauline, it's Marcus. Good evening.
2: Hello, Marcus. France versus New Zealand and Christchurch, isn't it?
0: Yes.
2: Isn't it? Okay. I feel France will win, but secretly I'm hoping that New Zealand win, of course.
0: But you know the backstory to it, don't you, that Christchurch people, because the Christchurch people were so adamant that Razor Robinson should be the coach, and he became the coach, it didn't work out. So I just, because he was their man, because he'd made the Crusaders win so many years in a row. So that's where I'm curious to know how the Christchurch people feel about that.
2: That's right, he did too, and I'd forgotten all about that. It doesn't take long to
0: I'm sure the Christchurch people, but I just wonder if the Christchurch people, they're so proud about their new stadium, but they were so proud about Razor Robinson. So I wonder where they are with that, if they're excited or upset.
2: They will have forgotten him, just as I have. No, France.
0: Are you Canterbury?
2: Yes.
0: Why would you be supporting France, though?
2: Just to be different. But secretly, I'm hoping that New Zealand win.
0: Okay. Thank you, Pauline. I'm from Christchurch. I always want the ABs to win, but I do wish Savia wasn't captain. Is he going to get booed? Marcus, do you know if it's a norm for paying an entry fee to visit a museum? Do all museums charge an entrance fee? I'm on the committee for a small town museum, and I don't think it's right to charge a fee. A donation is more appropriate. What do you think? Do a donation, but charge out-of-towners money. Does your local council give you a subsidy? Marcus, it's a sign of disrespect to wear your shoes inside in Japan. Yes, but we're not Japan. Marcus, I have a mate who's a cop considering leaving to Australia for the better pay. The only thing this government is progressing is move-on orders, moving our good cops to Australia. So the rugby as well, the rugby and plumbers. As I say, this final hour, you might want to tie up some loose ends. It's shoes and motels, with motels saying you shouldn't wear them inside. How do you feel about that? And then we got into hats. And boy, oh boy, there's some old people that are furious about people wearing hats indoors. I say times have changed. You got to chill out. People can do what they want. It's not affecting you. It's not hurting you. It's actually none of your business. You're a bit of a Karen if you want to go on about people wearing hats. There are places you're not allowed to wear them, like the RSA, but that's their own journey. And they've got their own problems. And part of it's probably to do with how welcoming they are to people. I mean, gosh, often they, before you even know what's happening, they're shouting you down because you've got a hat or something on. And the German coach of England, the English coach who's German, has said that, no, I'll tell you what he said. I'll tell you what he said after this break, but looking forward to hearing from you. 23 past 11. Full board me. A good full boarding would be great. Light me up, whatever you got. Here till 12. Promise I won't play any Village People, but I'm thinking of it. Well, maybe I'm not. Let the children watch. This is the English coach, the German-English coach. So here's what he said. Write an excuse for school and let them watch football. They have so much school to go to, but the World Cup is every 4 years. Let them watch through a big, big match in 4 days, and we need the support of everyone, especially the children. England should just make it a holiday. I'm convinced about that. Jeepers.
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3: 26 past 11. Gwen, it's Marcus. Good evening and welcome.
4: Hello. You've been wanting me to ring you, I think, to talk about hats inside.
3: Hats?
4: I find it's bad manners and I think it's disrespectful. And anybody that comes into this house, I just say, hats off, please.
3: Yeah, okay.
4: You don't see that. You see, we're slowly getting worse and worse with manners, really, aren't we?
3: I disagree, Gwen. I think probably the people are... The young people are very polite and respectful, and I'm around them a lot.
4: But why are you wearing a hat inside anyway? It's not raining and the sun's not shining, so why not take it off anyway?
3: But it's no one else's business.
4: I beg your pardon?
3: It's no one else's business. It's nothing to do with anyone else. No one's business at all.
4: You don't think so?
3: What I wear on my body and how I dress is no business of anyone else's. And for anyone to say anything would be unbelievably disrespectful.
4: But not when they come into your home, if you don't want them to be wearing
3: I think shoes is different. There's a practical reason for people wanting to keep their carpet clean. I think there's practical reasons. That's why I'm quite fascinated as a topic, because a while ago no one would ever take off shoes, but now it seems more often than not people take shoes off. And that might be a cultural thing. That might be to do with people being on marae and trying all that, and seeing how well that works. But yeah, no,
4: I think that's individual thing, actually, but it's a good thing.
3: Well, carpet's expensive now.
4: Yeah.
3: So I'm not getting the invite to your house, Gwen?
4: Yes, you can, but please remove your hat, because I find it disrespectful. I think that we need when does a man open a door for a woman? We don't see that often now. We're losing our manners.
3: No, because for manners there's no reason to be so obsessed about, for people to be so fixated on hats. It's from a bygone era. The battle's lost.
4: But that's the thing, you see. I think that manners and respect of other people is going, and we shouldn't let it go.
3: But I think in the old days, you look back in the old days, people had the facade of manners. But what went on in the private home was just appalling. You know, these days I think people are a lot more honest, and I think we're seeing the results of that. That's my take anyway. But, yeah, appreciate the invite. Clarence, it's Marcus. Good evening.
5: Marcus, that's a touchy subject. I think it's personal preference for hats, but shoes, definitely. You don't know where the soles of those have been, and it's a common practice in many places for them to provide these little slippers that you put on to keep the carpet clean. And I think that's just good. That's nothing to do with manners. It's very practical.
3: I've got no problem taking shoes off. I think it's probably a fairly good idea.
5: Yeah, and some people are self-conscious. They might have a bald pate or something. They don't like to, you know, they just don't want to...
3: Or a bad hair day, or anything, any manner of things. They might be having chemotherapy. Their hair might be falling out.
5: Yes, there's all sorts of things like that. My main reason for ringing was to thank 1ZB for saying they're going to broadcast the All Blacks game, because I haven't got TV. I've got nothing online, being an invalid, and just got this phone and the radio, which are an old type of radio. And the commentaries on the radio, usually on the sport, they've taken that off because we lost the antenna up here for our radio sport. So I just want to say thanks and very much appreciate Dan there in the background and Joe Gilfillan. Thank you for the news and stuff.
3: Nice to hear from McLaren. Thanks for that. 29 to 12. I'm very disappointed Razor can't enjoy being with the All Blacks. Artie Sevier's tantrum was pathetic. I hope the crowd boo him. I live in Christchurch, but not going to the game. Bring back Razor. I don't know. Has Razor been banned from the game? I might have missed that. Good evening, Mark. Another subject before you go. You know the fuel dockets at the end of the shopping receipt. It's a shame they get throwing away. It'd be nice to send on to some company out there to give people who can use them. Jeepers. Get in touch if you want to talk. 0800 80 1080. Eric, it's Marcus. Welcome.
0: Yeah, how you go, Marcus?
3: Good, Eric.
0: Yeah. just on the hats thing there, all respect to the lady that rang up. I mean, in her own home, she's got her own rules and she's entitled to say what she wants in her own home. She sounds like an older lady and you know, we have a lot of... I'm in my 50s, but... I still have a lot of respect for the older people and the way things were. But as for hats, I think, it's time now to move on from it. And, you know, especially in the RSAs and places like that, because, look, you know, some people wear hats because especially men, because men bald, and some men feel very self-conscious about having a bald head. And they don't like having a bald head, so they wear a cap for that reason. And it's not because they're disrespectful, it's just because they're self-conscious. It's a bit like if someone walked into a place and a lady was wearing a scarf around her head and said, well, take your scarf off because... we think that's disrespectful. Well, it's almost disrespectful to ask the person to take the scarf or the hat off. It's part of your dress code. It's part of the way you are. Although it was a thing from a bygone era, and it was a respect thing that you took your hat off when you went into an RSA or a home. But I'm not sure where it came from, but times have changed.
3: It's madness. And I think too... Yeah. We spend so much time trying to get our kids to wear hats outside for skin cancer and stuff. Like, hats are very important for kids now. To wear them outside. If you tell the kids to take hats on and off, they'll be losing them and all sorts. You know, put your hat on, leave it on. I think that's pretty much the mantra.
0: That's right. A lot of things have changed over the years. I still think they're good old thank you and please, and being respectful to people and treat others how you want to be treated, which was all ingrained in myself. All that stuff still stands, and just because I wear a hat doesn't mean I'm a disrespectful person. I never used to wear a hat myself, but, I'm getting a bit spun on top too, so I wear a hat these days. So I think if someone told me to take my hat off, I'd probably feel a bit like, well, hang on a minute.
3: Yeah, how dare they? Where are they getting off? Exactly, Eric. I'm there for you. Mind your own what you're wearing. Sandra, it's Marcus. Good evening.
6: Oh, good evening, Marcus. It's virtually just been said by the previous caller what I rang up for. That lady, with due respect, it is her home, but with her listening, she may have a change of mind because people can be very self-conscious, as he said, if they're losing hair or lost hair. Have a bad hair day, as you said, there's a lot of reasons, or just like I enjoy wearing a hat. I wore a hat the other day into town, and I was actually having a bit of a bad hair day, so I wore a hat, and it's just one of these things. I think I'd be affronted if someone told me to take my hat off and I was having a bad hair day.
3: Well, it's not their business.
6: No. But one thing, I do have a regular visitor, and I'm continually asking them to take their shoes off, and sometimes they just walk in with their shoes on. And it's so exasperating with that particular situation, because you don't want your carpet marked, and, you know, you don't want to be continually cleaning your carpet. So I really don't know what to do with that person. But that's I agree with taking your shoes off at the door.
3: Mm. Oh, it's practical, yeah. Like, it's something that's fine because it makes sense. There's a reason to it. It's not some antiquated colonial respect thing. I don't know where it's come from. They say it's from the days where people wore suits of armour to try and show that you weren't coming into battle. But it's been a long time since I've worn a suit of armour. Clank, clank. Charlotte Marcus, good evening.
7: Hi. I was just thinking that lady is in the ones that others that want hats taken off, they are very, very fortunate because they've got nothing else to worry about in this world but hats.
3: Hats and manners. Yeah, nice to hear from you, Charlotte. Yeah.
7: You know, I can sort of remember it, but, you know, Mum didn't wear hats anyway. So, and if you've got, if you go into a place and you have to take your hat off and you haven't got much hair and it's cold, can you say to them, can you turn the heaters on, please?
3: Good on you. Thank you, Charlotte. Yeah, I do wear a hat because it is cold down south. You get used to a hat. You get used to a woolen hat. I've got to admit that. But also, too, once you start taking it off, then you inevitably lose it. That's the thing. Take it off and then last thing, where do I leave my hat? Asking the kids, where's my hat? Just easy to leave it on. It's practical. Great things, hats. A lot of love for hats. Love a hat. Might open a hat shop. Lush's Hats. Although on Hill's Hats had financial trouble, didn't they? They had to go crowdfunding. Mind they did all those funny little sort of cloth caps. I'm not into that, those peak caps. I'm quite particular about my hats. A lot of bad hats. All of the texts are agreeing with me. I have taught my son that hats off inside, but I find it's the elderly whose manners are worse than younger people. I find that the young kids' manners are a lot better. Yes. Love manners. What's the point? You say thank you. I think that's kind of what it is. 22 from 12. Wow. Oh, yeah, finding out people wound up about hats, but I think probably the person I wound up the most was myself. Just with people's... Does it matter? Goodness. Does it matter? Not in a jot. Did anyone die because someone wore a hat inside? No. No one died. And that's it. 20 away from 12.
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3: 19 to 12. Hi, Calvin. It's Marcus. Good evening. Hello, Calvin.
4: Hello.
3: Yeah, g'day. Welcome.
4: Hey, I'm very surprised that it's the older people that are ringing up and saying about the hats and shoes and things. I'm 48, so, and I was always taught don't wear a hat inside, and if you're saying hello to a lady, you take your hat off.
3: Yeah, but why were you taught it? That makes no sense.
4: I don't know where that come from.
3: Yeah, you should question. You should always question what you're taught.
4: Yeah, well, you know, I was quite young at the time, so
3: it would have been.
4: But and especially don't wear the hat at the dinner table. And shoes, that's a preference of the person that's house it is. I mean, if you have a shoes off policy, shoes off.
3: Fair enough.
4: Okay. And it's up to your visitors to be respectful.
3: On you, Calvin. Tania, Marcus, good evening.
5: Hello.
3: Hi, Tania. This is Marcus. Good evening and welcome.
5: Good evening. How are you?
3: Good, thank you.
5: Hats have become a very boring yet interesting topic.
3: You got
5: the same as the last guy. I'm even younger than the last guy, okay? But I also raised my son to, respect and manners are of utmost importance, and one of those seemed to be taking your hats off.
3: Well, but whose
5: manners? Inside, I have no idea who taught me that.
3: Whose manners is it?
5: Well, manners of any kind are of utmost importance in life. They will take you far, is what I taught my son.
3: No, but hang on, Tony. Which culture says you got to take your head off?
5: I was born and raised in New Zealand, so. There's every culture here. I don't really know.
3: No,
5: I believe it's the same as sunglasses. I believe sunglasses and hats, not all hats, but hats that obscure your eyes. The respect, comes from looking someone in the eye and greeting them. When you have a hat that covers, like my boy,
3: I think people
5: we used to wear a cap that covers the whole face.
3: I think people can wear what they want. I'm not gonna judge them or tell them. It's up to them.
5: I think it's just important to the respect thing. I think is what is important, not so much the hat. It's the respect. Like when you meet someone, you lift up your glasses, you shake their hand, or you say hi. It's the meeting of the eyes. It's like a hongi. It's respect to look at someone. When you need to hide behind glasses or behind a hat or behind any other mask you want to wear,
3: it's
5: disrespectful. You're hiding yourself.
3: Yeah, but this might be what people want to do. You know, respect what they want. They might want to hide themselves. It's their choice. You know, you don't know. You haven't walked on their feet. I just think people are too much under this judgment buzz. Oh, do this, do that. It's a sign of manners. What a silly thing that is. Treat people well. Marcus, years ago, after 6 weeks stint at sea, myself and a colleague embarked on a night in the town. Sometime later, we ended up in a motel we'd pre-booked, bowled in and basically dived onto a bed and crashed out. Shoes on. We left the next day feeling seedy and dazed. Oh, wow. Later, I got a phone call from the owner of the motel. One of us had apparently stepped in something on the way home. Wow. It'd been smeared through the hotel. Owner said, don't ever come back. Jeepers. This is Farmers for you. Hey, Marcus, no hat wearing in my house. You sit outside until you take it off. Doesn't matter who you are. Pigs stay outside. Pukekawa Farmer. Dee-dee-dee. Here to Midnight, my name is Marcus. Welcome, 0800 80. Kerry, Marcus, good evening.
6: Hey, Marcus, I've had a few dramas, mate, so I've only been listening for the last half an hour, or actually 20 minutes. So would you wear a jacket with attached hood in someone's house?
3: Would I?
6: Yeah. Would you wear a hoodie? You know, like a jacket with an attached hoodie?
3: I've got quite strong feelings about hoodies because...
6: Yeah.
3: Well, if ever I'm cycling with a hoodie, right, and you turn your head to look what's behind you, all you're seeing is the back of the hood. So I have a problem with wearing hoodies. I don't own any hoodies. Would I have a problem wearing a hoodie inside? No problem whatsoever.
6: Oh, okay. Well, I just find that most people, if they come in a house with a jacket with an attached hood, like a hoodie, they take their hood off. I mean, that's just what I observe in people that have been brought up with good manners. That's just what I've observed. I just find that most people would just take their hood down.
3: I try to be welcoming to anyone that comes around, no matter what they're going to. I'm not going to say if someone comes around to see me or visit us. I'm not going to say, "Oh, you can't wear that," or "You can't wear that." That's not my buzz.
6: Fair enough.
3: Yeah, no, I've got no, because fashion comes and goes, and people. God, there was malls trying to ban hoodies and stuff. Jeepers creepers. I couldn't believe. Anyway, I hope your dramas sort themselves out, Kerry. 12 to 12. All about the hats. All about the damn hats. Oh. 0800 80 1080. Pigs stay outside. Goodness. 13 to 12. Back at you.
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3: Someone's texted, manners don't encourage good behaviour, just class discrimination. Well, who sets the manners? Who sets the manners? It's a good thing that I can work on my own and no one sees me. We'll be pleased to know that Dan is a vehement hat and side guy. Even preaches in his hat. Now, that's not something that I've told many people, but yep. I've never seen Dan preach, but Dan preaches in his hat. Is it your standard hat, Dan? It's a peculiar hat because it's like a beanie peaked hat. It's like something I've never seen before. Anyway, John, it's Marcus. Good evening and welcome.
12: Yeah, good evening, Marcus. Listen, mate, I'm from Wanaka. I do fishing every day of the week now. I'm retired. For the last 15 years, I've worn a hat inside, outside. Sometimes even when I fall asleep on the bed during the daytime and my hat's still left on. It's one of those things. And I've got very long hair and I won't cut it. And people will say, oh, it's shameful, John. But if I took my hat off, they'll see the size of my hair. It's quite embarrassing.
3: John, are the people respectful of you? Because you sound like someone that should be respected. I respect you.
12: I'm a bit of a hard case. I like my drinks, and sometimes I go down to the old bully bar down the pub here, down here, down in Wanaka, and they say, oh, why do you take your hat off, John? Every day you've got the same hat on. Take it off. You know, it's quite embarrassing for me. But I say, no way. And then one day I did actually take it, and they said, no, leave it on. It's so long. Listen, I know you don't like jokes, but this is a very quick one, and it's clean. So
3: it's not that I don't like jokes. I'm always nervous I'm not going to get it, or I'm nervous it's going to be rude or racist or something. But anyway, I trust you. Okay, you're a fellow hitman like myself. Mark. Yep.
12: Here we go. What's the difference between a white man, a dark man, and a straw hat? You got that so far? Right?
3: Yeah.
12: Now, the difference is, Marcus, there's no difference because they all blow off.
3: Brilliant. Thank you, John. I think I got it. Peter, it's Marcus. Good evening. You there, Peter?
13: Hello.
3: Yeah, it's Marcus. Good evening.
13: Yeah. Hi, Marcus. Would you walk into the RSA with a hat on?
3: No.
13: Well, why not?
3: Because I wouldn't go. Have you been?
13: Yeah, but wouldn't you wear a hat into an RSA?
3: Have you been to an RSA lately, Peter?
13: I sure have.
3: They'd be the most friendly. They would be the most unfriendly, uptight places you could go.
13: Would you walk into a
3: It's the same old four people there at the bar, looking down at you, complaining about the pool, except, of course, the Bluff RSA, which is very good. So, no, I'm not going to go to...
13: Would you walk into a bank with a crash helmet on?
3: Would I walk... Well, have I got a crash helmet at the moment? I'd walk in with a bike helmet, but I don't understand your point, Peter.
13: Well, you're not allowed in a bank with a helmet on.
3: Yeah, but we're not talking about banks and crash helmets. You've kind of... That's a ridiculous comparison. We're just talking about people's obsession with manners and hats. And
13: so
3: I'm
13: you're saying that you've got no respect. You're saying you've got no respect for the RSA wearing hats.
3: I'm not going to go to an RSA, Peter. I've told you that. Because
13: yeah.
3: They're so obsessed about hats and singlets that no one's going. That's why they're all going bust, Peter. Because they've made themselves so unwelcoming. Haven't we had this argument about five times tonight anyway? Jeepers. Goodness. But yeah, I think you're too angry, Peter. Traditionally, men remove their hats when entering a house, but women keep these on until they return to their own home. Well, that's weird, isn't it? If people use doormats and wipe their shoes, there would be no reason to remove shoes. Sweaty feet can be just as damaging to your carpet. Goodness. By the way, I can't believe we got into hoodies as well. There's people triggered by hoodies. Just don't look for fights, people. Just chill out. What would someone say about crash helmets? Anyway. Now, let me just make sure I've got no missing news before the end. No missing headlines. Wimbledon is on, going great guns. And no. The big news is the English football and whether the children have the day. Of course they should have the day off school. Kate surprises fans in the Wimbledon queue to hand out tickets as she appears in SW19 for the first time at this year's championship. The Queen of Centre Court. And she's doing selfies with people. Is it all right to do a selfie with a royal? I guess you've got to move with the times. Just like we have to. And the times, they are a-changing. And she didn't have a hat on. The princess. Other people would be into people wearing hats. But no, they want to tell us where... Graham says no hats in golf club rooms all around the world. No, well, as Texas have told me tonight, that you can wear your hats now. It's all changed in the golf courses. You can wear your hat in the golf club. It's all changing. The world, it's changing. Yes, even at church, with Dan the preacher preaching in a hat. That's right. And Dan should be, could well be preaching about acceptance and tolerance. Because they are our code. That's it for me, almost. Although I've finished a minute and 10 seconds early. Womp, womp. Why are we getting so worked up about hats of all the things? Of all the things. Look at the world. Look at the problems. Look at the injustice. And it's hats? You're kidding me. Flip. Hats and hoodies. We haven't started about people that wear hats under hoodies. Even I'm not sure that I'm on board with that one, but good on them for doing it. Who'd wear a hat and a hoodie? Although if you wore the hat over the hoodie, I think that looks ridiculous. And what about people that tuck their ears into their hats? Into the baseball hats with the ears tucked up? What's that about? I shall return tomorrow. Enjoy your Friday. And I'll talk to you at 8 p.m. Romaine's along next.
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21: In this update, an early childhood language program is showing promise in setting up young children for success in school. Enrich has been developed in New Zealand and trialled at 65 centres, now expanding to 525. It gives teachers tools and coaching to strengthen the language of children from 18 months through everyday interactions. Education Minister Erica Stanford says it's an excellent precursor for structured literacy at school.
22: It gives our primary schools back months and months and months if young people are coming into school with a far more even spread of good vocabulary.
21: If elected, the Opportunity Party is promising to give the Commerce Commission the power to break up duopolies through the High Court. The party says New Zealand has one of the weakest competition regimes in the world. Leader Kule Wong says this would apply to companies like supermarkets, banks and gentailers. But she says leaving the Commerce Commission to make an informed call will stop splits that won't rectify the market.
1: We looked at structural separation for our energy policy and we landed on exactly that, breaking up the gentailers is not going to fix the generation problem.
21: A rapid review has found investment in digital upgrades across government is fragmented with too much duplication. With more, political reporter Ethan Griffiths.
4: The Public Service Commission looked into projects in all departments before recent claims ministers were misled over cost blowouts on an immigration border upgrade, later dumped. It's found digital projects aren't prioritised enough and the Government Digital Delivery Agency has limited influence. It's recommended stronger leadership and reallocating resources to the most significant projects.
21: Signs a construction turnaround is on the horizon. Stats NZ data show 19% more homes consented in the year to May than in the year before. Consents were up across the board countrywide. Townhouses rose 22%, apartments 20%, and standalone homes up 17%. That's news. In sport, Ruben Love has been handed the start at first five in the first All Black squad named by new coach Dave Rennie. The team to play France in Christchurch tomorrow night also features Damien McKenzie at fullback and Will Jordan on the wing. Luke Jacobson starts at open side flanker with captain Adi Savia at number eight. All three co-hosts are through to the round of 16 at the Football World Cup. The USA beat Bosnia and Herzegovina to join Canada and Mexico in the next round. Two IndyCars, ESPN reports Sir Scott Dixon may be ending his 25-year tenure with Chip Ganassi Racing and shifting to Arrow McLean for 2027. Basketball New Zealand's working to add extra seats for the sold-out Tall Blacks World Cup qualifying game. They're playing the Philippines in Auckland tonight. That's sport. I'm Joe Gilfillan.
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26: 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That's right, it's Friday the 3rd of July, which means it's not Independence Day. I don't know why I told you that, but I guess you could say it's Independence Day Eve. And the short forecast for Northland, mainly fine, but isolated showers in the north and the east. Auckland to Manawatu, including Coromandel, Bay of Plenty and the Central High Country. Also for Gisborne, Hawke's Bay and Wairarapa. Fine for most, areas of frost and fog morning and night. Horowhenua, Kapiti and Wellington, mostly cloudy with areas of drizzle. Nelson and Marlborough, fine this morning with some frosts, then cloudy periods from this afternoon with a few showers about Nelson and the Marlborough Sounds. Canterbury, fine apart from a few areas of morning fog or low cloud. Otago and Southland, high cloud increases. There'll be a few spots of rain for Southland and Queenstown Lakes from this afternoon. Buller to Fiordland, morning. A few showers coming your way, turning to rain in Fiordland and southern Westland with some heavy falls this evening. And the Chatham Islands, glorious place. Love to be there. One day I will. cloudy periods for your Friday. The warmest place at the moment, Porirua. That's right. Wow. I don't know why I'm so surprised, but Porirua is the warmest, 12.2. And the coolest, well, it's Twizel, and it's not even slightly warm. It's minus 4.5.
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0: Ready or not?
26: Fizzing at the Bung on a Friday. Happy Friday to you. It is the 3rd of July. I'm Roman Travers, here till 5. 0800 80 1080. It's a free phone number. Tell everybody. Tell them it's free. They'll love it. And you can also text for a small charge on 9292. My email, roman@newstalkzb.co.nz.

Dan was telling me that already in Auckland it's what did you say, 4 degrees? 5, 6. He's holding up his fingers now. He's a diligent worker. He's putting together the Marcus Lush Nights podcast. If he was really, really a true worker, he'd stick around and do mine as well. Oh, that's right, I don't have one, but if I did, I don't. Hey, keep warm, it's pretty cool, isn't it? Keep cool till after school. Queenstown on 3, Auckland on 6, Twizel minus 4.5. On with the Ugg Boots.

One thing I love about a free phone number is that you can't forget it. No one ever forgets to remember not to forget to remember. 0800 80 1080. They remember because it's free. And everybody loves a free sausage roll, a free phone number. A free trip for two to Eketahuna. Free things are just so exciting. It doesn't matter what it is. Winning is for winners. Everyone loves a winner, winner, chicken dinner. Did I tell you I've got an email address? It's roman@newstalkzb.co.nz. I'll be checking everything left, right and centre. I'll be ambidextrous like an octopus. Phone calls and emails and texts. Tonight's going to be absolutely brilliant because it's this morning already. It's going to go off like a fat boy in a bakery. Get stuck in. What do we got? 12:10, and I'm glad that I've dressed for what I like to call winter. Hasn't really felt like winter at home. I've had the great big ranch sliders wide open most of the day, which has been, quite pleasant, really. Quite pleasant indeed. Once you're out of the sun, though, right, it's quite cool, I have to say. I've got a couple of questions for you. I'm going to keep these questions rolling throughout the morning. They'll roll here, hither and thither. And at some point you'll go, actually, now that I've thought about it, initially you might go, what is he on about? Honestly, why do they pay him? I ask that frequently. But anyway, the two questions I have for you at some point will resonate with you. And then your fingers will start tippity-tappity typing on the keyboard, 0800 80 1080. Two questions, quite similar. One's quite personal. It's not going to be all about, you know, your bits and pieces, but it's going to be quite personal. Not like medical. Anyway, the other one will be quite global and your connection to that. The first question, you won't have to write them down. The first question is, what is your biggest personal concern? I'll repeat that. Like a quiz show, right? What is your biggest personal concern? I'm not going to elaborate on that at all. I'll give you mine. I'm quite honest like that. I'll lie back on my big black couch and answer all your questions. Well, no, that's not true. Some of them I will. The second question is, what or who do you think is the biggest concern for the world? So the first one was, what is your biggest personal concern? And the second one was, what do you think or who do you think, what or who or whom, if you're an English teacher, do you think is the biggest concern for the world? I quite like those questions. I made them up myself. Took me hours. 0800 80 1080. The text 9292. What's going on, Palmerston North? Apart from not actually wanting to be there, what's going on with Palmerston North and what the actual sausage are you doing with your takeaway outlets? Good Lord, you've got four. There's planning for a fourth McDonald's. Why? What is it that you love about your McDonald's? Are you as a local thinking, oh yeah, I can't wait. In fact, we need six. Why are you getting four McDonald's in Palmerston North? Do the people of Palmerston North really don't really want to live long, or they want to have medical issues? They love going to the doctor. Eating McDonald's would be something you do, what, how often? I don't want to sound all pious and saintly, but never for me. Never is the answer. Unless

0: This has actually only happened once. We were driving it round and around. We could see the big golden arches. No, not for me. Round and around. We went, oh, no. In the end, it was the only place that was open. So we went there. Much to my disgust, I parted with my own money, and the food was actually quite nice. It's not about not being nice. It's about what it does to you. You start to look like a Big Mac, don't you, if you frequent those places too much. So back to Palmerston North. Not the most aspirational place on earth, isn't it? And McDonald's isn't going to help. Come to McDonald's. Fulfill your cardiovascular nightmares. Locals on social media, they're debating whether a fourth McDonald's is necessary and healthy. Well, the answer is no and no. How on earth could you debate that it's healthy? The only way to make McDonald's healthy would be to eat it while running a marathon. Some, however, have backed the new branch, which will offer more jobs for the city. Oh, yeah, more jobs, more doctors in the hospitals, more GPs to treat the people and their lipids going absolutely through the roof. One media outlet did a bit of an unscientific test, and they looked at populations similar to about the same as Palmerston North and just how many McDonald's did they have. New Plymouth, for example, and Hastings, they both got one McDonald's. Napier and Havelock North also have them, but I'm not sure about the numbers there. If you live there, let me know. It looks like in the story there's one there as well. Tauranga, which of course has a much larger population, they've got three. Palmerston North, with a population of 90,500 people, are going to have four McDonald's. Now, I've done my maths on this. It did take me a bit of time because, you know, I had to use a calculator and work it all out. But I can tell you now that there will be one McDonald's for every 22,625 people, which doesn't really make any sense. I just thought you'd like to know that. Palmerston North also has four Subways, not the ones for transport, the ones that, you know, the foot-long shove-in-your-gob ones. They're quite delicious. Three Domino's, two Burger Kings, two Pizza Huts and two KFCs, and you're going to have four McDonald's. As someone who's trying to encourage maybe yourself, maybe your partner, maybe your children, your friends, to not eat this stuff, does in your face all the time seeing that on every bright lit corner just make it even harder? Is that something you want to see in Palmerston North? Nutritionists, of course, are saying, well, you know, they don't want to say don't be silly and cut it out of you. Well, they do want to say that, but they can't. So they say, well, you know, everything in moderation, which is absolutely nonsense. There are certain foods you never need to eat. So for you, in Palmerston North, is four too many? And in your town or city, have you seen more and more takeaway, the big chain stuff developing on big corners, hard to miss? Is that a temptation for you? Or do you treat them as if they're invisible and keep driving past? 0800 80 1080 9292 on the text. How many is too many? You tell me. 16 past 12.
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3: 18 past 12, a flurry, a virtual plethora of texts flooding, and this is getting you fired up. Tell me more about what you love or don't like about the big chain takeaways. Of course, you don't need to go into them. You don't need to go anywhere near them. But if they're taking over all the prime spots around your town, where does every mum and dad little cafe go? Where do just, you know, your little old-fashioned fish and chip shop? They're disappearing, right? Dazza, are you in Palmerston North?
4: So Roman, I spend a bit of time in Palmy, and there used to be Fish Town.
3: Right.
4: Obviously, that's changed now. So everyone likes, like you said before, a little bit of fish and chips.
3: Mm.
4: So yeah, it's Palmy is still a different country to New Zealand, isn't it?
3: Oh, it's a different country, is it?
4: Well, it's a little bit different to the rest of the world, isn't it?
3: It's a little bit interesting, I guess. It's just an opinion that I have. It's not something that, it doesn't warm to me at all, Palmerston North. Now, you say it was called Fishtown, or they had a shop called Fishtown.
4: No, Fishtown used to be where we would go when we were students. And remember, there used to be the Undie 500 in Palmerston North as well. Do you know what that is?
3: I hate to think.
4: So it used to be student. It's still a student town. So yeah, but no, Palmy's still. It's quite a different place, isn't it?
3: Well, of course, every place is different. What do you mean by different, Dazza?
4: I lived there for 4 years. Bought a house there. It's a little bit different because it's inland rather than being close to a beach. So,
3: oh yeah. I think that's a polite way of putting it. Yes, they could have that on their sign as you're driving into town, couldn't they? Please slow down. Welcome to Palmerston North. It's different. I don't think anywhere in New Zealand's too far away from the sea. The furthest place away from the sea would be Geraldine. Lumsden, probably. The furthest away from the sea. Actually, yeah, maybe Lumsden, as you get to the bottom of the South Island where it really sort of balloons out. It's huge down that part of the country. Love it. Good on you, Dazza. Oh, that's very diplomatic. The way you were tiptoeing around the description of poor old Palmerston North. It does not need more McDonald's, does it? Does anywhere need more McDonald's, Sue?
5: I don't go to them at all.
3: No, neither do I.
5: No, they should shut them all down.
3: What, Palmerston North?
5: Do you go to them?
3: No, I don't. I don't. And I quite honestly don't. And it's not because I want to retain my model-like figure. It's because I don't want to be fat.
5: Yeah, I just can't stand takeaway food, eh?
3: Oh, see, I love good fish and chips. Basil's Fish Supply in Lansdowne and Masterton. It's still there. It was there when I was a little boy. Brilliant. Really, really good. Not good for you, but, you know, if you're going to have takeaways, you may as well enjoy what you're eating, right?
5: I suppose, if you like them, or not for me.
3: Do you know, last time I was visiting my mum, my brother and I and his son, my nephew, we went to the fish and chip shop, we stood there, we chatted to some locals, it was a lovely evening, and then the following night for dinner I said, let's just do that again, and we did, and none of us died. So it clearly wasn't too unhealthy. But there you go.
5: No.
3: Convenience, you know.
5: I can remember a time when we had fish and chip shops, but not the rest of those takeaways.
3: Yeah, exactly.
5: We've got now.
3: Mm-hmm.
5: Yep. But anyway, I rang about your two questions.
3: Mm.
5: They're very simple to answer for me. My personal concern is the way democracy has been sidelined. in our country, and going through processes with legislation now has become a non-event, which is shocking, really. And I also have personal concerns about tenants and pensioners and people with disabilities and the way they're being treated like bottom feeders, actually. It's just disgusting.
3: Just going back to the comment you made about politics and the lack of democracy, I think that's nail on the head. What I'm seeing now, it's more like you've formed a government. God knows how you've done it with the MMP. You've formed a government. Then it's like a smash and grab. Like, take as much as you can, do as much as you can, as quickly as you can before you get voted out.
5: Yeah, absolutely. And a lot of it's taking it for the personal too, isn't it? For them. Well, it's gone beyond the pale. But the other one, globally, the concerns I would have is on that lunacy of Trump and the vulnerability of countries like ours now.
3: Yeah. Yeah, I think, that's a nice summary of it all. Thank you, Sue. The two questions that Sue's referring to, what is your biggest personal concern? What or whom do you think is the biggest concern for the world? So good on you, Sue, for getting the ball rolling. I wondered how long it would take to get to actual leaders and their benevolence or lack of it, their dictatorship or their democratic outlook, their insider trading, which, of course, Trump is being looked at more and more for now. Quite incredible with the billions that he's made since he's been in office. Often linked to announcements, investments made, announcements made, money withdrawn. I don't think that would sit well with anyone, let alone a Make America Great Again person. 25 past 12, 0800 80 1080. You can text on 9292. Hi, Neil.
6: Hey, Roman, how are you, man?
3: Yeah, good, Neil, thank you.
6: When I sold up in Palmerston North last year to go back down to the Wairarapa, the street that I was in for 5 years had a Burger King on one corner, and they opened up one of those Popeye's chickens on the opposite corner.
3: Was that is that Fitzherbert Ave or somewhere around there?
6: It was a corner of Matapo Street and Rangitiki.
3: Okay.
6: Yeah, so you got that main intersection of Rangitiki and Tremaine Ave.
3: Mm-hmm.
6: But the queues to get into the joint at Popeye's Chicken, for the first 2 or 3 weeks, the queues were just unbelievable, you know?
3: What do you think drives that when a new place comes to town? Is it just the novelty, do you think, or does it continue to be a popular place?
6: I think the novelty. I mean, I'm happy to be out of the joint, you know, because, you know, people just the first 2 or 3 weeks, you know, like when the queues were just, they would line up outside our houses, you know. We couldn't even get in and out of our driveways, you know.
3: Mm-hmm.
6: And it was like, you know, all they were interested in was their stomachs, you know. like I had an altercation with, you know, wanting to get out of my driveway, you know, and they wouldn't move to let me out.
3: Oh, really? That's not very nice, is it?
6: It was like, you know, the importance of it was just Popeyes, you know?
3: Yeah. And often demand creates demand. If you see people queuing for something, the presumption is that it's amazing or there's a sale on and people want to they're intrigued by that stuff. We all are, aren't we, really?
6: Yeah. You know, like, I just stay away from it, you know? I have diabetes, you know?
3: Oh, yeah, well, there you go. There's a good reason not to go.
6: There's no need for it, you know? No. I'd rather know what I'm putting into my food.
3: Yes,
6: you know?
3: Exactly. What do you miss about Palmerston North, Neil, now that you're in Wairarapa?
6: Nothing really. You know, I'm enjoying being, I have a connection to the Wairarapa, you know?
3: Yeah, yeah.
6: You know, and I'm enjoying being back down there, you know.
3: Good. Where did you move to?
6: I bought a little two-bedroom in Cottington Crescent.
3: Oh, in Masterton. Nice.
6: Yeah. So I came off better. I had 70,000 in my pocket,
3: you know,
6: was able to rack that onto my mortgage, you know.
3: Yeah. Oh, good. Well, I'm pleased to... Yeah, and do you want to answer those two questions about what personally concerns you and what globally concerns you?
6: Globally, just the political things that are going on at the moment, you know.
3: Uh-huh.
6: You know, the Middle East and US, you know.
3: Yeah.
6: Personally, nothing really. I just go along with it all, you know.
3: Good. Good.
6: Been paying my taxes for a long time, you know.
3: Yep. Well, it sounds like you've made it's a hard thing to do to make that move later in life. I'm not saying it's later in life for you, but they say, I can't stand that saying. They say that the later you leave things to do in life, the harder it is to do them in terms of moving, travel, all that stuff. So good on you. Money in the bank, living the life in Masterton, which of course has got a lot busier these days over the last, actually, yeah, it's 50 years. I haven't lived there for 50 years continuously. But yeah, my family have. We moved there from Christchurch initially, then Wellington, various places around Wellington and the Hutt Valley, and then over the hill and far away. Good on you, Neil. Good to hear from you. Thank you. Very positive. I quite like that. So the two questions, if you've just joined in, the two questions are pretty simple. I'm not going to give you any, I'll tell you mine. I haven't done that yet. I'll do that soon. What is your biggest personal concern, and who or what do you think is the biggest concern for the world? Just want to get a little bit of a litmus test, a little point in time. I could be way off piste. Could be way off piste with what I'm thinking, but we've already had, global leaders has come up twice. Sue mentioned Donald Trump. I'm not surprised by that. Absolute twat of a leader. But anyway, that won't be for much longer. Praise the Lord. That'll be an Independence Day of another kind. 12:30, 0800 80 1080. 9292 is the text.
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3: 2821, text galore, which I will get through as many of them as I can very soon. 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Thank you for sending through that. 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Hi, Dallas.
4: Hi, man. Isn't Hamilton's slogan, at least it's not Palmerston North?
3: Is it?
4: No.
3: Oh, no, it could be. That's great. I like that. It could be worse. We could be Palmerston North. I like that. No, that's good. Something similar. Yeah, brilliant.
4: Yeah. Mm. No, I've lived in Palmy. It's got the Massey, which gives it a bit of life. Students are running around, that sort of thing. But it's a cold climate. The old wind whips through the old Ruahine ranges through the gorge, and so you get a lot of cold wind. I'd say Tokoroa's worst.
3: Oh, really?
4: Worst.
3: Yeah.
4: I'd say I wouldn't like to live in Tokoroa.
3: Hmm.
4: But I haven't lived in the South Island, but I've never been to Martinborough. I'd like to go to Martinborough. It looks like a quaint little town.
3: Yes, it is, and it never used to be. It used to be a little bit broken. Maybe when it was originally built, you know, when the settlers built the whole place, it would have been quite posh. But in my years there were two. The Martinborough Hotel, for example, was a pretty kind of a bit dodgy. We used to go there as underage people to watch bands play. They always had very good bands, and now it's really quite posh.
4: Oh, okay.
3: Oh, yeah, it's worth it.
4: Like Greytown, sort of.
3: It is. Greytown kind of followed Martinborough. Martinborough, someone decided that, oh, look at that, we can grow grapes. Next thing, all of Wellington wanted to live in Martinborough, and then Greytown became more bespoke as well. The good thing about Greytown is that they didn't change the architecture. Carterton did. And old boys will tell you that the people of Carterton had the money to change their shop fronts and make them modern in the 70s, 60s, 70s. So they lost a lot of the colonial look. Greytown didn't. And so Greytown in places looks like a movie set of colonial New Zealand. It's quite lovely.
4: Yeah, it is. It's a very charming, I like Greytown. Just love the old houses and gardens. I don't really remember Masterton too much, but it's got a nice park, Masterton.
3: It's got a beautiful park. Queen Elizabeth Park is absolutely stunning. If you love your trees, you'll see some of the best specimens of not so much the natives necessarily, but a lot of very lovely European trees in there.
4: Mm. Well, that's the best thing about Palmy too, is the esplanade down by the river there. They've got the train, the kids, you know, the train track. They've got the Lido pool, and they've got beautiful native forest down by the river. Nice river walks and cycling as well. That's the best part of Palmerston North for sure, down by the river there.
3: What about Hook? Is it? I think it's called Hukawhetū, which is a quite a nice suburb with big old trees and things.
4: I've got two sisters living in Hukawhetū.
3: Oh yeah.
4: So they've chosen Palmy. So there you go.
3: Okay. Oh, you know, each to their own. People either love it or they don't, and I'm in the don't camp. But yeah, I find it very, very flat. And originally, Manawatū was incredibly swampy, and then of course the settlers drained it, and it's just still kind of flat and windy, as you say.
4: Yeah, but they're teachers, so that's why they're there. That's nice little schools in Hukawhetū, so that's why they're there. Now the worst. My personal concern is, as you get older, and you'll discover this when you get to my age, over 70, the body starts to fall apart, and you just can't do the things that you'd love to do, because it's aches and pains. And so I can no longer run. Cycling's bad. I've got a bad back, so cycling seems bad for that. So that's my biggest thing is the aches and pains of getting older. It's a real pain in the neck, literally.
3: Yeah. Yeah, it's not. A lot of people, as they get older, say getting old is not for the shy. It comes with all sorts of things, doesn't it? Yeah.
4: You've got to make the most of it and just sort of find ways to sort of live with your infirmities, really, because we've all got them, I think, after a certain age.
3: Yeah, see, I'm 57, and I still in my head think I can run, and I'll run for a bit, then I'll go, oh, this is painful, what am I doing this for? So, but cycling is something I still love to do when I get the chance.
4: Good. I'm glad for you that, you know, and as you said, do the things you can while you can, you know, travel, whatever it is.
3: Yeah.
4: Don't put it off. See, we always imagine, oh, it would be great when I retire at 65. I'd better travel the world or do this or do that or play golf or get into the gardening or go for runs. But you can't, because you get to 65 or whatever, and then you start to realize, oh, I've got rheumatism, or I've got this or that. You can't actually sometimes enjoy your retirement. So that's a real, it's a real.
3: That's right. And that's the point to that, Dallas, is that you don't know what's around the corner in terms of medical diagnosis or whatever. Right. But you can't go living like that. You can't, like, go and buy a house next to the hospital just in case the wheels fall off. You've got to keep living and then deal with things as they do happen rather than that fear of it happening, right?
4: Yeah, you just got to do your best. I think the worst thing in the world, the worst person in the world, I think, is Rupert Murdoch, because he created Donald Trump, you could say, and he created Nigel Farage and reform, and he created Brexit, which has been ruinous, I think, for England. So I'd say, Rupert Murdoch, he's quite an evil Knievel, really, isn't he, I think.
3: That's an interesting outlook. Did you watch the series Succession?
4: No.
3: If you get the chance to watch that, I'd recommend it. It's a drama based on the Murdoch clan.
4: Okay, thanks, mate.
3: Well, good on you, Dallas. No, thank you. Thank you. No, thank you. I haven't got that on my list. Murdoch. Huh. I did enjoy Succession, though. Gee, what a dark program that was at times. I love that actor, the lead actor. Well, what was his name? Can't think of his name. Francesca Rudkin had him on the Sunday Session, actually, a few months ago. Pretty prestigious to get him. Mind you, when you're Francesca Rudkin and you've got Kerry Shaw, the super producer, that's how that show rolls. Flash as. 0800 80 10 80 is the number, 9292 on the text. Catherine, your email. The title is Twizel minus 5 degrees. And then there's these beautiful starry photos. Can I just have a look at that? Do you mind? I know it's no good for radio. Oh, wow. Do you know what? I'm looking at the photos of a nighttime shot of a river in Twizel, a lake, I guess. And the sky is kind of like bluey green. And then you go up to the inky black where the stars are. That's beautiful, Catherine. Your email says, "Hi, Roman. Hubby is currently sitting outside on the side of a canal, fishing in Twizel in the minus whatever temperature it is. Here's two pictures from 10 to midnight of the stunning skies. No filter, just pure Mackenzie country midnight skies. Yes, he's mad," says Catherine. Oh, well, I hope you can't hear me. Just as a caveat, Catherine's husband, I don't think you're mad. Catherine does. It's all her fault. So that's just, is that taken on a phone? The second photo is again, maybe it's just the angle of my screen, but it looks like, oh, that's beautiful. You've got the beautiful mountains there of the Mackenzie country going from like a denim blue through to black up into the sky. That's beautiful. Is that just on a phone? If that's on a phone, tell me. Because I bet you've taken that with a flash camera, Catherine. Fire me back an email and tell me. Because I was actually in the camera shop last weekend, and I said to them, I don't know anything about light settings. Don't ask me about apertures and all that. I just want to point and shoot. but I don't want to use a phone. What would you sell me? Oh, come this way, sir. Come this way, sir, as he walked me towards a camera that was about $4,000. I said, yeah, I'll be back soon, I lied and left the shop. But it was a beautiful, beautiful camera. Great light setting on that, thank you. That's very competitive. Now you're competing with Deb, the truck driver slash photographer who sends me amazing photos on the desert road with deer escaping with their life in front of her truck. It's amazing how much light you can get away from the city on a clear night. Beautiful. Bob, now let's get through some texts. Actually, I'll come back to your text. Stand by for that. In the meantime, do load up your phone and call for free, 0800 80 1080. The questions are, what is your biggest personal concern? Question two, what or whom do you think is the biggest concern for the world? 0800 80 1080. 1721.
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3: 1621. Right, I'll rip through some texts while you're thinking about those questions. You don't have to think about those questions. You might want to think about how many takeaway places is too many with all the prime real estate in towns and cities being occupied by the big, is it restaurant brands? I think that used to be the company in behind a lot of those big brands, restaurant brands. And often if you get one on one corner, you'll get an opposing competitor on the opposite corner because demand creates demand. And if that's where they're shopping, they're more likely to go, oh, now that I'm here, I might swip over the road and get a Burger King thingamajiggy, whatever they sell. Well, clearly burgers. And there'll be a McDonald's on one corner, a Burger King, and then a KFC, and they'll all be in the same area. Everyone getting heart disease at speed. 0800 80 1080. Does Palmerston North need 4 McDonald's for 90,500 people? Well, no. But they're getting it. And if you're in Palmerston North, does that get up your nose? I think, as far as I know, Masterton, which the population's always hovered around the 20-odd thousand, hasn't it? But the wider population's a lot bigger, and people would go there. I don't know, would they? Do they? One seems to be enough. Won't it be it'll be a sad day. It could happen. If there's ever a McDonald's on the square in Martinborough, that'd be just like, oh no. Because one thing I've noticed, you would have noticed this probably too, is that everywhere in New Zealand looks like everywhere else in New Zealand. Even boring towns like Palmerston North, all the shops look the same as every other town. You go down the main drag of whatever town you're in, whatever city, same shops. Boring, boring, boring. Very limited in terms of what's available for choice. Some people must find some kind of solace, do they? Is there solace and go, oh, thank God there's a McDonald's. Oh, my arteries are gasping for some more plaque to head into my heart. Hi, Roman. Trump derangement ZB yawn, says Bob. It's a very short text, Bob. I can't work out what you mean by that. But yes, I agree. I think Donald Trump is deranged. And I think it's getting worse. Well, so all I can do is agree with you on that one. Hi there, man. Huge sun tonight. Huge sun tonight? I was driving into it. Well, I think you probably need to have a sleep if you think the sun's out tonight. That's a bit of a concern. How tired are you? Pull over immediately. Hi, Roman. My main concern is the weather due to global warming, and Donald Trump is upsetting the world with his warmongering. Regards, says Wendy. Thank you, Wendy. Roman, the general election looming up. It would be informative and amusing if News Talk ZB kept running tallies on political porkers and the like being burdened on common Kiwis. Thanks, says Rob. P.S. We could have a premium porker prize for one of our MMPs. For one of our MPs, maybe you meant? MMPs? Yeah, who's got time to be fact-checking everything they say? Hopefully the opposition parties will be fact-checking each other all the time. But all you get in that regard then is the, yes it is, and then they say, no it's not. And that just goes on and on until the moderator of the debate says we need to move on, or there's an ad break. And then we're left going, well, what was the point in that? I would like to see more time spent on a single issue debate. Law and order, 1 hour, Monday night, with me, Roman Travers. No, I don't know, with whoever. With Susie Cato. See you later. It's time to say goodbye. 12 to 1.
1: 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Call 0800 80 1080. It's Overnight Talk on News Talk ZB.
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1: 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Call 0800 80 1080 and have your say. 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
3: 10 to 1, Palmerston North. They're getting 4 McDonald's. Why? Well, why not? I don't know. There's no one says they can't. But if you live there, do you think that's too many? How many do you have in the town that you live in or the suburb of a city? 0800 80 1080. Hi, Harry.
16: Good morning, Roman. You're talking about Macca's.
3: Yeah.
16: Yesterday morning, I left New Plymouth to go to Wellington to the Beehive.
3: Mm.
16: And on the way out, we stopped by our first McDonald's and got some coffee. And further down the line, we came to another McDonald's at Bulls and had another coffee.
3: Yeah.
16: And then we ignored that. The next coffee, we ended up at a service station. But coming back up the road this evening, we passed several McDonald's on the way. And finally at Hawera, we pulled in to a McDonald's and we got a burger and fries. And I've got to say, after a busy day around the Beehive like I was, it was a very welcome treat.
3: Mm.
16: But I don't think we need 4 in Palmerston North. I don't live there anymore, of course. But up here, we've got one in the central shopping block up by the supermarkets. And the other one, we've got another big one out by the Bell Block.
3: Mm-hmm.
16: And it just sits in a big spot by itself at the Bell Block. And apparently it gets quite busy because of the traffic to and from
3: the airport,
16: going in and out of New Plymouth and the airport and all of that sort of thing.
3: To me, that seems like a weird place, but it's obviously quite strategic. And as you say, busy, right? Busy traffic.
16: Yeah, well, I can tell you now, if you want to find out where the growth is going to be, find out where the next Woolworths or the next Pack and Save or the next McDonald's is being planted, when it looks like it's planted in the middle of nowhere.
3: Mm-hmm.
16: And that's a great indicator of where they've already planned where the population is going to go. I saw it over in the UK a number of years ago. A big empty space next to an old river generator place, and it was just a great big hole in the ground.
3: Mm.
16: And my brother said to me, he said, one day this will be the biggest shopping centre in Europe. And I said, oh, yeah, right. I went back 4 years later, and Bray Head in Glasgow was shaping up to be the biggest thing. And when I saw it, it only had a Currys electrical store.
3: Incredible.
16: It's huge. It is huge now. And there's actually two gigantic projects there where there was absolutely nothing before.
3: Now, this is something that I've got experience with. A friend of a friend, kind of, not a direct friend. They had a business in Masterton, and this bloke turned up and said, he kind of announced that he worked for he didn't say directly who he worked for, and he was making them an offer on their property. And he said, but we've just built this business. It's a brand new shop. And this guy turned the money down. The guy came back, I don't know, let's say the next day, the following week, whatever, and doubled the price. And they said, you can have it. And what happened was they bought that and the property behind, which linked Chapel Street and Queen Street, and they put in a big service station and mini supermarket.
16: Yep, exactly. And the guy probably thought if he'd hung on for another 2 days, you could have doubled his money again.
3: Exactly.
16: That's very much the way it goes, isn't it?
3: Yeah.
16: And, you know, we see all these things, but I think you can have too many. The thing that I see the most of now, believe it or not, when you look around, the amount of subways around the place.
3: Mm-hmm.
16: Take account of the subways around. Up here in West Town, we've got a subway, we've got three fish and chip shops, we've got a Pizza Hut, we've got a hot bread shop, we've got two cafes and two pubs, and, you know, it's all there. And
3: Can I ask you,
16: buying pizza.
3: Was there consensus in the car each time you decided to go to McDonald's? Why McDonald's and why not the local cafe next door?
16: Well, because McDonald's was just the easiest to go in and do drive-through.
3: Okay.
16: And also, there's a penchant for McDonald's coffee. I tend to like the McDonald's coffee sometimes, and especially when you're on the road.
3: Mm.
16: You just pull in, put your order in at the box, drive around the corner, and they come out and give you your coffee.
3: Yeah.
16: And then you drive on. And we had a magnificent time. We had wonderful representation down at the Beehive on behalf of the disabled community, and a petition of 16,044, I think it was, signed it, and it was presented and
3: to
16: the Labour Party, Priyanka Ranakrishnan.
3: Oh, yeah?
16: Absolutely amazing. Yeah, she came out to meet us, as did Miss Davis from the Green Party, Miss Davison, yeah.
3: What about
16: she was really good.
3: Where was the National Party?
16: She was inside making speeches like, there is no changes to the current arrangements. And when somebody says there will be no changes to the current arrangements, somebody ought to ask the question, what about the future arrangements, Minister Upston? Because that's the one we're concerned with.
3: When you said that you, when you let the parties know that you were going to be coming to Parliament with all the petitions signed up, did all of the parties reply and say, we'll do what we can to meet you, or did some just ignore you?
16: We don't know. I don't know that part.
3: Okay.
16: The people that arranged it, Victoria and the others that arranged the thing, I only went along as part of the team that went down to deliver. But it was amazing just to see how many people just turned up from a disability community around that were close to the Beehive and so on.
3: Great.
16: And we were well received. We were very orderly and very polite. And I mean, I didn't say a single word about Minister Upston and $52,000 package for renting her own house for myself. I didn't say a word about that at all, Roman.
3: Was it arranged so that there was a media contingent there to cover this or not?
16: Yep.
3: Oh, yep. There was. Oh,
16: TV
3: good.
16: One was here.
3: Oh, good.
16: And TV One was here, and the Radio New Zealand news were there as well, and there was a couple of other cameras and other people taking media footage as well. And
3: great.
16: Some of us had a little go and had a speak as well. So, yeah.
3: Good.
16: But
3: good.
16: Very good and very well received.
3: I'm very pleased you got to do that, Harry. And I know that's it's a long way for you to travel. It's a long way for anyone to travel into Wellington from New Plymouth. Quite the scenic drive, though. Yeah, I'm disappointed to hear. There could be all sorts of reasons. There could have been a clash in calendars and all that kind of stuff. But it would have made, it would have looked a whole lot better had the government had representatives there, particularly from the biggest part of it, the National Party. I wonder if that was disappointing for your contingent or not. John, stand by. I won't come to you just yet because the news is on the way, but I'll be back with you soon.
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1: In this update, an early childhood language program could plug the growing gaps in children's speaking skills before they start school. Enrich will be rolled out to 525 centres after a success in a trial at 65. Education Minister Erica Stanford says principals up and down the country are reporting five-year-olds arriving with the language skills of a two-year-old. Ms. Stanford says toddlers given screens are not asked for responses, and they hear but don't answer, so they have poor oral skills. Officials are weighing up banning children's play sand outright after a study looking into its potential dangers. AUT researchers tested three of the 24 brands recalled late last year, finding they could have released cancer-causing asbestos fibres into the air. Associate Professor Terri-Ann Berry says it's not known how much could have been inhaled, with only three brands tested and the study merely replicating play.
2: We haven't tried every single activity that was undertaken. We also don't have really good information about how long they played and how many times they played, and all of those factors come into play.
1: A former Te Pāti Māori co-leader says the party runs the risk of an electoral crushing unless it shakes up its top team. Te Ororoa Flavel says the party lost its way with infighting, personal attacks and poor leadership, and change is needed. Te Pāti Māori's had a difficult year, expelling two MPs and facing internal ructions. Co-leader Debbie Ngarewa-Packer says she respects Mr. Flavel, but he's wrong.
3: It's really important to take feedback. We're a young movement and we're going to have lots of growing pains. But now focus at the moment has to be solely on getting this government out.
1: Leaded fuel is still being used in aviation and motor racing, presenting an ongoing health threat. The Public Health Communications Centre is calling for a formal plan to phase out its use. The centre estimates about 5 tonnes of elemental lead was contained in the 9 million litres of aviation fuel imported here in 2024. Researcher John Horrocks says the fuel carries toxic substances that are very easily absorbed via inhalation or through the skin.
4: Distributors have quite good safety protocols, but we're not sure that people who are handling the fuel, refueling light planes and so on, are actually being particularly careful.
1: Finding a deal online is getting harder and harder. The delivery software firm Shipit has found standard New Zealand delivery fees have risen 30 cents this year to an average of $10. Express delivery has gone up $3 to an average of $17.40. Retail NZ CEO Carolyn Young says it's down to global factors.
5: When the Middle East crisis started, we know that freight companies increased their prices immediately.
1: A major new music festival is set for Rotorua in January, with hopes of its going international. New Zealand reggae band LAB and their record label Loops have launched Eighth Wonder. The one-day family-friendly event is expected to attract 10,000 people to Rotorua's lakefront, showcasing Kiwi talent. LAB's frontman, Joel Shadbolt, says the aim is to go big after the initial show.
6: It's kind of taking, you know, Aotearoa music to the world. That's the idea as well. We'd love to see something like this go off in Hawaii.
1: In sport, All Blacks coach Dave Rennie's outlined the reasons for the loose forward trio selected to start in tomorrow night's test with France in Christchurch. Captain Adi Savi has been named at number 8, Peter Luckeye's at blindside flanker, and Luke Jacobson's on the open side. Jacobson's selection leaves Chiefs teammate Wallace Setiti on the bench.
7: We like Luke. Luke's tough. He'll have a real physical presence against the French, and we think that's really important. Both Pete and Adi will also give us post-tackle presence, but excellent athletes, suit our type of game. So, yeah, it was the area probably we discussed most.
1: The other eyebrow raiser was Will Jordan moving back to the wing with Damien McKenzie at fullback. Reuben Love gets the nod at first five, meaning no place for Beauden Barrett in the 23. Motorsport analyst Bob McMurray believes both emotion and logic are encouraging Sir Scott Dixon to have a homecoming of sorts. After 25 years with Chip Ganassi Racing, the six-time championship winner's rumoured to have signed with Arrow McLaren for 2027. McMurray believes Sir Scott would love to honour team founder and compatriot, the late Bruce McLaren.
8: Get another Kiwi driving for McLaren would obviously make a very emotional pairing. Practical side to that is McLaren look like they're going to be running cars at Le Mans, and I think Scott Dixon would quite like to win Le Mans with a McLaren.
1: Fast bowler Ben Sears has been ruled out of the Black Caps one-day international cricket tour of the West Indies with an ankle injury. The Wellington quick had been experiencing pain in his ankle since New Zealand's test with Ireland in May, and it flared up on the final day of the third test against England. Ben Lister's taking Sears' place and will assemble with the squad in Guyana over the coming days. That's news and sport. I'm Joe Gilfillan.
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15: News Talk ZB Weather Watch 24/7 for Friday, July the 3rd. Happy Friday to you. For Northland, mainly fine but isolated showers in the north and the east. Auckland to Manawatū, including Coromandel, the Bay of Plenty and the Central High Country. Also in the mix there, Gisborne, Hawke's Bay and Wairarapa. Fine today for most, areas of frost and fog morning and night. Horowhenua, Kapiti and Wellington, mostly cloudy with areas of drizzle. Nelson and Marlborough, fine in the morning with frosts, then cloudy periods from the afternoon, with a few showers around Nelson and the Marlborough Sounds. Canterbury, fine for your Friday, apart from a few areas of morning fog or low cloud. Otago and Southland, high cloud increases. There'll be a few spots of rain for Southland and Queenstown Lakes from this afternoon. Bulleratu, Fiordland, a few showers turning to rain in Fiordland. And southern Westland, some heavy falls from the evening. The Chatham Islands, cloudy periods. What would Catherine's husband be fishing for in the middle of the night in a canal? You'll have to come back and tell me, Catherine. I'm intrigued. The warmest place at the moment, Wellington at Lyell Bay, 12.2. I guess the sewage heats things up. And the coolest is Twizel on minus 4.8.
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16: Ready or not.
15: Yes, good morning to you. It's tremendous that you made the effort to be here. Thank you. The free phone number 0800 80 1080. That'll work for you. It'll be free. 9292 is the text for the small charge. And my email is roman@newstalkzb.co.nz. That sounded a bit disjointed. I do apologise.

0: 9 past 1 here through till 5 this morning, 0800 80 1080. The two questions you can continue to reflect upon, and once you've done your pondering, give me a call or text. The questions are, what is your biggest personal concern? That's question 1. What is your biggest personal concern? And question 2, what or whom do you think is the biggest concern for the world? It's not that complicated, but it might just take some time to work out a priority for you, which is the most important thing to say. Is it important for Palmerston North to have 4 McDonald's? Well, I don't know. Business is business. The thing is, none of these places would succeed if people didn't go. And demand creates demand. People seem to love, fast food. And when I say fast food, there's nothing faster than peeling a banana. But people don't regard that as fast food. Driving somewhere, sitting on your bum, going through a drive-thru on your bum, driving out again on your bum in order to consume stuff that will go straight to your bum is not actually, you know. Do people still do things like scrambled eggs? My dinner last night was so boring, but I enjoyed it. I just had an omelette. I've done Uber Eats once. I've done it once in my life, and I'll never do it again. The food arrived like tepid, armpit temperature. Not pleasant, wasn't for me, so I'll never do it again. So McDonald's is getting 4. They've got 3, they're getting a 4th for 90,500 people. That's 1 for every 22,625 people. Who cares? These things will succeed if people keep buying the stuff. And that could be the very reason why people in Palmerston North clearly like their McDonald's. A 4th one has been determined to be necessary. How many do you have where you live? Town, city, suburb. Do you drive far to get to one? Do you think it spoils the look of your town or city when they all start to look the same? And they do. The same chain shops in the same malls. High street shopping is kind of dead. It's really sad because I actually quite like shopping, but I hate malls. So if someone says, oh, I'm going to the mall, do you want to come? I pretend I can't hear them and I run in the opposite direction. But going in and out of shops on a high street in another country, in another planet, another world, whatever, it's always different to what you see here. So there's some stuff to feedback on. 0800 80 1080. Just in some breaking news, President Zelensky is visiting the site of that big drone attack on an apartment block in Kiev, which went on for quite a long time. Numerous deaths there. President Zelensky on site as more of that madness inflicted by Putin continues. Yeah, there's some things to get into. 12 past 1. What kind of takeaways do you buy and how frequently? That's another question for you as well. G'day there, John.
1: Oh, g'day, Ron. How you doing?
0: Oh, very good. Thank you, John. Yes, tremendous.
1: Now, my 2 concerns is, what's happening in the UK, number 1, and what's happening globally, number 2.
0: Yeah.
1: I can't see any way ahead of this. I'm a historian. This has all happened before. UK is falling apart. The latest news I had today from my relations and friends, King Charles has left Buckingham Palace, and he doesn't want to go back. And also...
0: What?
1: He's left Buckingham Palace.
0: Good Lord.

0: concern to the humanity of people. But that's all I can say. And whatever's going to happen is going to happen. And I've kind of come to the conclusion we can do nothing about it. I mean, what could I do about it? I could just, I'm a historian. I'm just express concern, whether you want to listen to what I say and believe it. But the only thing I see is be aware so you won't get shocked when it happens. That's all I can say, Ronan.
1: Yeah, okay. I can't find anything in the news, although it does say King Charles will not live in Buckingham Palace after costly refits with a $17 million tax bill.
0: Yes, that's it. He's gone. He's moved out because he doesn't show any concern for the UK any longer. He's only interested in other people, if you know what I mean. I don't want to express myself, and this, they might call me a racist or some sort of bad chappy.
1: Okay.
0: So that's all. Nice to speak to you. Very interesting.
1: Yeah, you too, John. No, thank you. Thanks for the call. Always a pleasure. 0800 80 1080 if you'd like to join in. That threw me, John. I wasn't expecting the whole King Charles not living in Buckingham Palace. Well, no monarch lives there all the time. Of course, they have little sojourns here and there to a variety of palaces, one not too far away from Buckingham Palace. The Queen, of course, loved Scotland. Queen Elizabeth, that is. And I know why. I know why, because everyone loves Scotland. I'd live in Scotland. I'd love to have winters in Scotland and then summers here. Actually, no. I'd love to have winters here and winters in Scotland. Could I make that work? I seem to be more attracted to the cold. It's my frigid personality, I think. I don't handle the heat. I've got a friend, and whenever we catch up, she says, oh, you won't want to sit in the sun, will you? I go, no, I wouldn't, no. And she goes, ugh, in her South African, ugh. Roman, you're so stupid. And I say, yes, that's true. But I won't mention her name, just in case she's listening. But Heidi always wants to sit in the sun. And I go, you sit in the sun. You fill your boots. There's not enough SPF anything that would keep me happy sitting in the sun. I just can't handle it. King Charles will not live in Buckingham Palace after costly refit reveals a $17 million tax bill. And there's a photo of Charles looking quite, hello, what, me? Like that. You can tell he's thinking, oh, hello, what, me? So there was a 10-year refurbishment which finishes next year. Isn't that disgusting? I'm just not a fan. Never have been. But this just says it all. 10 years of refurbishments, ending nearly two centuries of the central London landmark serving as the British monarch's primary residence. Officials at the time disclosed the King paid £12.9 million in tax, the first time the figure had ever been made public, placing him among Britain's top 100 taxpayers. Who cares? It's just obnoxiously inherited and privilege. As far as I just don't understand why people still have any desire to follow all of that. Oh, they're so hard working, aren't we all? Apart from lazy people, show me someone who's not hard working. I know the perfect use for Buckingham Palace. Perfect. I actually might send them an email with my brilliant idea. Turn it into a McDonald's. Quite a big one. Not exactly a drive-through. 18 past one.
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3: 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It's the Mike Hosking Breakfast.
4: Nicola Willis, Finance Minister, is with us. Re-GDP. There is growth to come this year, and there is more of that next year. Everyone seems
5: That's
4: to
5: right.
4: agree. Banks and the whole lot of them.
5: Yeah, they do. The IMF is slightly more optimistic about how strong growth could be this year, but broadly they see it recovering after what I think we all know was a difficult second quarter. And the bank economists are all falling in line in that regard. Recent data is positive. You will have seen business confidence out from the ANZ this week. That's really bounced back. And pricing intentions aren't taking off, which is good for the inflation picture as well.
3: Back this morning from 6, the Mike Hosking Breakfast with Arvida Retirement Communities on Newstalk ZB. Got an opinion? 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
6: 20 past 1. President Zelensky at the site of the Russian drone attack, still standing there talking. Quite the brave thing to do, I would imagine. He's surrounded by bodyguards, all looking, they're looking over their shoulders, they're looking up into the sky as he's talking to the BBC at the moment. Still wearing his customary black shirt, he absolutely looks completely shagpiled. He just looks like he needs to sleep for a month. I cannot imagine what the people of Ukraine are going through. Every night wondering what the heck's going to happen. Then you've got Venezuela. Rescuers are trying to retrieve a man there trapped under rubble, and they've got live cameras on that event with dozens and dozens of experts there. They've detected some sound in the rubble. It's just heartbreaking, isn't it? Just the thousands of people that will not be found alive is just completely overwhelming. Hi, Roman. Kiev is in the Ukraine. Kiev is in Russia. Otherwise, you're the best host on air and you're hilarious. Oh, I do apologise if my pronunciation wasn't very clear. I actually don't know how to say them properly. I try to emulate people that you hear saying it properly and then Kiev, Kiev. What's the difference? About 1,000 kilometres probably. 0800 80 1080 9292 is the text. G'day, Albie.
7: Hey, Roman. Good morning to you.
6: Morning.
7: Yes. We don't know how lucky we are here in Aotearoa.
8: We don't know how lucky we are.
7: Yeah. But quite honestly, you know, we're going to wake up the morning, the sun's going to come up, we're going to have a good time. I enjoy ringing up the radio station, having a yak, you know. And life carries on.
6: Mm-hmm.
7: We can't change a lot around the world. I wish they'd put their money, they spend billions and billions of dollars going to the moon or whatever. But there's people with Ebola in South Africa, the recent earthquake in Venezuela. There's so much money that we could spend for a better life on the world.
6: I apologise, Albie. I had something else happening in the background then. Can you just repeat that last point? I do apologise.
7: I just said we've got better things of money
6: yes.
7: to spend on the world
6: mm-hmm.
7: rather than wasting billions and billions going to the moon.
6: Well, I guess the thing is, LB, we've completely stuffed this planet and, you know, we've got to find somewhere else to go and stuff up next, don't we, really?
7: Yeah, well, we can clean up our planet.
6: Mm.
7: You know, if you look around the world in Venezuela, you know, about the earthquake and the amount of people of pancake, those houses, they shouldn't have been built like that. There was a, you know, the overseer. It's disgusting, and they just went down in a big pancake and killed everyone. Mm. But if you look around in the world, we've got horrendous around the earthquake and tornadoes, hurricanes going up America. Haven't we got better things to spend our money on?
6: Yeah, and perhaps you could also say better people could be elected in order to make some positive changes for the planet.
7: Yes. No, I totally agree with you. Mm. Also, Roman, we don't understand about the royals. If you're brought up in the UK, you've got people to, well, say, look up to, you know, but who in New Zealand do we have to look up to?
6: Tim Finn. Are you quite serious? Are you seriously telling me that the people in the UK look up to the royal family?
7: Oh, it's very... Oh, it's a very...
6: tragic. Sorry.
7: I wasn't meaning it by that, but there's a lot of royals that really would stand there if, say, if the king was going to come past or something, but they'd all be lined up to see. And they think it's great. But when you compare it to New Zealand, who have we got to look up to here? We've got certain prime ministers, and they think, oh, God, really? Are you for real?
6: So what you're saying is that we need someone to... It's like, you know, in the war years, you had the queen mum, you had the king, who, you know, the abdication, whatever, but you had people to that came out and got down and dirty with the proletariats and walked through the bombed-out streets. We don't really have that kind of leadership here, but I would challenge you now to think of real value in the royal family, given all the stupidity. They're always in the news for doing stupid or just disgusting things. Weird.
7: Oh, I agree. But if you look at the, say, the stamps that are on the letters and things like that, it's all got the use of the Queen. And Mum used to always... Christmas Day, she'd tune in to the Queen's message.
6: Yeah.
7: Which is very warming, very nice to listen to, and she was a leader.
6: Yeah, no, I understand that. And I reflect upon my mother. My mother had deep respect for some of the royals, and still would, I would imagine. I don't know. I haven't checked that with her lately. But my mother comes from an era where you had the Queen Mum. You had a very young Queen Elizabeth, who my mother growing up, watching her grow up. And now you've just got, like, some of them saying, I don't want to be part of the family anymore. I'm going to live in America. Oh, can I come back? Will you arrange some security for me? Oh, you won't? I don't like you anymore. And then you got the weirdo brother getting all weirdo with all the weirdos. All that paedophilia kind of rubbish. It's just like, oh no, they're just people. I would never ever put them on a pedestal. I wouldn't even put them on a bathroom stool. I wouldn't even put them on a stool. It's just for me, it's like, what are you doing? This sycophantic love of people that are no different to you and I, apart from their abundance of wealth. Thank you, Albie. Good to hear from you. 28 past one. Actually, Albie, I might find that Fred Dagg song. We don't know how lucky we are. John Clark, one of the best. Actually, he'd be a leader, wouldn't he? He would have been a great leader, John Clark. His satirical politics is far more accurate and honest than a lot of the politics we hear today. He died far too young. 0800 80 1080. You can text on 9292. Romani, you'll be next.
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6: 1:30, the two big questions of the morning are these two. What is your biggest personal concern? I still haven't told you mine yet, but I've got them written down here, so I remember not to forget. And the second question is, what or whom do you think is the biggest concern for the world? McDonald's galore for Palmerston North. How many is too many? That's the other thing we're talking about as well. Hi there, Romani.
15: Oh my God, hello.
6: Hello.
15: Hello. Can you hear me?
6: Loud and clear.
15: Okay, good. Too loud?
6: No.
15: Okay, you should see my face. I'm ear to ear like a Cheshire cat right now. I've never been on the radio before and this is very exciting, but...
6: Oh, wow.
15: So you were saying... They were quite big questions, weren't they?
6: Yeah, little and questions, very similar, but quite hefty, right?
15: Well, big and hefty is sort of the same thing, but you were talking about the royal family and you were talking about, you know, more detailed stuff. Can we go into that?
6: What do you mean?
15: Just listening to what you were talking about before with other guests. I'm a guest. Oh, my God. So you were talking about, you know, you were saying about the royal family and, you know, more detailed stuff. What are the questions? What are the issues?
6: Yep.
15: So I asked you a question. Yeah.
6: I don't understand what you're called for. You want to talk about the royal family. What's your point about it?
15: No, I don't want to talk about the royal family. What do you want to talk about? I'm happy to talk about what you're talking about, but I just, you know... You go.
6: This is a bit strange. So you mentioned the two questions, but you haven't answered them. So what is your biggest personal concern, and what do you think is the biggest concern for the world?
15: Wow, that's huge. AI.
6: Oh, that's...
15: Both of those is AI, for sure. Mm. I'm seeing a lot of things in the legal space with people... You know, don't need lawyers anymore, which is fine. I hate lawyers as much as anyone, but there's a lot going on with AI.
6: Yeah, you still need lawyers, though.
15: Oh, for sure. Because people are putting stuff, they're spitting stuff in and getting a vomit load out into, you know, ChatGPT and Grok. AI is going to wreck everything.
6: Yeah.
15: I don't know much about anything, but yeah, for sure.
6: No, I think there's a lot there's a lot about AI that we don't understand. And when you've got the creators of AI saying we need to collectively rein this in and push stop for a while, that says it all.
15: For sure. Have we got those people saying that?
6: Yeah, we have.
15: And do we have legislation around it? I think it's the you know, the horse's out the stable, isn't it?
6: Yeah, no, New Zealand is very, very, very good. We're the world leaders in doing everything wrong and then retrospectively having legislation to fix it. That's what we're very good at that.
15: Oh, well, good for us. Mm-hmm. Yeah, I don't really know the answer, but that's my, I think it's huge.
6: It is, isn't
15: it? It's the wrong answer to everything.
6: But what about you? Yeah. See, that's more of a global thing, right? And I know it affects you in your daily stuff too, but if you think about your own life without AI, if you think about what you worry about or are concerned about, is it still global for you or is it more local?
15: I mean, I've got a shattered ankle at the moment, so I'm very, you know, introverted and not global. Mm. So I'm dealing with things like ACC and I'm dealing with, you know, learning to walk again, you know, literally. And then when my job is, I'm a freelance TV person and I do post-production. Mm-hmm. So I'm seeing a lot of changes in that, and I'm seeing a lot of changes in, not that I shatter my ankle very often, but, you know, now that I have, I just think that systems are spinning a little bit. I've had an interesting experience with, you know, my broken ankle 3 months ago and how that's gone with ACC and just...
6: How did you break it?
15: Horse riding.
6: Oh.
15: Yeah, just fell too far too fast on the wrong angle.
6: There's so many
15: bones. And too
6: bone.
15: Old. I don't bounce anymore.
6: No, and all those bones and nerves in that area, that's horrible.
15: Yeah, it's not that. So it's not, the bones are healed, but it's ligaments and tendons.
6: Well, that's hideous. Tell me about your freelance. What's the last freelancy thing you did on TV? Because there's not a great deal of TV made in New Zealand anymore, is there?
15: So the last thing I did was doing the music cue sheets for APRA AMCOS in Australia on a show called Turned On, which is actually, I think it's still episode 7 is just coming up on Neon.
6: Oh, that's exciting.
15: Yeah, so I do that kind of stuff. Spreadsheets, you know. Jigsaw puzzles.
6: Oh, I love all that sort of stuff. I love seeing, I had a brief tenure with television years ago, and I loved seeing what was happening behind the scenes and just all that.
15: Right.
6: Yeah, just incredible amount
15: I'm
6: of work
15: so
6: that goes.
15: I'm excited to be on the radio. I've never been on the radio before, and I love it.
6: Oh, good. Well, don't be a stranger. Call back again sometime, and I really hope that that injury heals quickly. I guess doing post-production work, it would involve a lot of computer screens and sitting still, so at least that's a good thing. Although I guess you're told, aren't you, with any recovery, you've got to be moving, you've got to be exercising, even though it hurts like hell. Thanks, Romani. Nice name. Interesting name. And, do call again. 0800 80 10 80 is the number. I can't imagine anything worse. I've rolled my ankle once, and as soon as it was rolled, it went black. Instant black. And I thought, oh, I've broken it. You know, because pain for men is different. You know, women complain about childbirth. Try having a head cold, honestly. Then we'll start talking about pain. The pain I had in that ankle, it was like heat. It was instantly rolling on the hills, running on the hills behind Karori in Wellington, up there on the hills, coming back down into the suburb, down through the bush tracks, rolled it, instantly hot and painful, and black, not very pleasant. So I do feel for you. All the best for that recovery. Joe, stand by. I'll be with you soon. 2322 2222 0800 80 1080. The text is 9292.
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6: 21:22, real scenes of jubilation on the televisions on the big TV news channels. In Venezuela, rescuers have just pulled a man out of rubble. He's been under the rubble for 8 days. And there would be 30, 40 or more rescuers clearing a path through to an ambulance as they take him through to the ambulance. I can't see any pictures of the man. He'd be incredibly dehydrated though, wouldn't he? Some of the rescuers had their arms over their colleague's shoulders. They would be absolutely exhausted. Can you imagine the want to stop because you're exhausted? But that human desire to keep going, often digging with their hands. They're very, very, there's been quite a bit of controversy, hasn't there? Very scathing of the speed or lack of speed that their government have acted upon in this regard and the rest of the world as well. But this is, I can just see him now. You know, you just have a quick glimpse of him lying on a stretcher as he makes his way through to an ambulance. You can imagine there'll be days and days of assessment and rehydration going on there. Well, there's some good news to come out of that horrific bad news. Welcome to you, Joe.
24: Hi there. How's it going?
6: Good.
24: Yeah, just quickly, I've just got three ones of concern, as you sort of question. Water treatment rubbish as well, to dispose of. And the plastic, I suppose, that goes along side hand in hand, what can buy the big plastic shopping bags, which are great, but because you can reuse them, you see, but blah blah. And fascism, those are things I think is a worry to the world.
6: And which examples are you thinking of in that regard?
24: The water treatment is, I don't believe we're have got enough proper advanced water treatment, and also with our recycling.
6: Yeah, no, I meant more about the fascism.
24: Okie dokie. Basically, it's a bit of a tricky one. It's sort of like people where they think they're better than the others. So that could put people in to different sectors. Yeah. It depends on which way you look at it.
6: That's human nature, though. That's not fascism. Do you mean fascism, or are you thinking of something else rather than what you've just said?
24: Well, fascist is weird. They think, oh, we're better than you. Okay, there we go. So that's the only way, simplistically, that I can describe it.
6: Okay. Was there anything else?
24: And, oh, yeah, okay, one other thing is that the power cost is going to all little bubble cars. I call them bubble cars because one zooms around, so they just plug it in. And it's put a lot of heavy weight onto the power companies to provide, and hence the power consumption.
6: Yeah, well, that's gone up by the sales of electric cars. I just had a story on that. Came across my computer desk thing yesterday, up by 165% in one quarter in New Zealand. So people are loving the electric cars, but it's a fair point, Joe, in terms of the pressure on our water system, the pressure on our electrical system, and with our big banks of AI technology also requiring millions of litres of water to keep all the computer systems cool, it's kind of like you wrapped everything up in one there. I don't really get the fascism aspect. I don't know if you're using the right word there in terms of dictatorial leadership. There's certainly lots of examples of that around the world. The idea that you've got one very suppressive leader controlling society, governments, the media, the economy. Well, that's Donald Trump, really, isn't it? So maybe that's what you were thinking of. Or Putin, or any other mad person, Netanyahu in Israel. Too many mad people given the power. And as a consequence, we all reap the repercussions. And have to sit around going, when's this going to end? Why is it that so much power is given to so few who can't even formulate a sentence half the time? Terrible. Thank you, Joe. Nice to hear from you. 0800 80 1080 9292 on the text. Barbara, you'll be next. 1:45.
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5: 13 to 2. How are you, Barbara? Keeping warm?
6: Yes, I am, actually. Thank goodness for wheat bags. I don't have to use electricity. But the thought of Donald Trump ruling the world, my God, that's scary, isn't it?
5: He certainly calls a lot of the shots, though, doesn't he?
6: Oh, he is so arrogant, so up himself. Oh, no, I've got no time for the man at all. But you were talking about the planet and the way it's going. Well, the way climate changes at the moment, the planet will either end up a water world or raised to the ground.
5: Yeah.
6: It won't happen overnight, but as Rachel says, it will happen.
5: Now,
6: by then, Barbara,
5: can I just jump in? Your phone line is very choppy, in and out kind of. Do you have a place where you normally go in the house that's a bit better for reception?
6: Oh, is it not? Oh, dear.
5: No, keep going. That's probably a little bit better, actually. Keep going.
6: It won't happen overnight, but it will happen. But by then, humans will have relocated to other planets.
5: Well, we don't deserve another planet, do we?
6: Well, NASA's starting to... there was some talk a few weeks ago about, was it NASA, putting buildings on one of the planets, Moon or Mars or somewhere?
5: It sounds boring, though, right? It sounds very boring. No trees, no flowers, just living on a... Science fiction movie.
6: It'll happen in time.
5: Yeah, no, it will. Hopefully your phone line improves in time. It sounds like you're calling from the moon, Barbara, or Pluto, or Uranus, or somewhere. It just sounds very kind of... And that's strange. I'm wondering if it's one of those new internet phones where effectively you've got a landline, but it's operating through the internet. It just did not sound clear, Barbara. I am sorry. You've got 4 degrees, though, in Dunedin. So it's quite balmy compared to some parts. Twizel down to -4.8. I'll just check that to see. Actually, it's changed. It's now -5.2. Lyle Bay is the warmest on just over 12. Yeah, disappointing, Barbara, because our chats are always interesting. Thank you, though. Thanks for trying. Have a chat to someone about that phone. If it's a new phone, maybe get your money back. Or just stand somewhere where you know you've got a clear reception. Roman, John Clark would be a great leader for New Zealand. That's from Scott. Thank you, Scott. You don't know how lucky you are. Roman, I totally agree with what Neil was saying about failing health and unable to do the things we love. It creeps up as we age, and the dreaded having to swallow one's pride and allow others to do stuff we've always done for ourselves. I hate asking for help. The world would be a better place when Trump is out of office and finally Winston will decide who the next government is. He cannot be trusted and go with whichever major party gives him the best deal. As for AI, the rest of the world has said approach with caution, yet New Zealand goes at it like a bull at a gate, says Chrissy. Roman, the royal family are mostly dysfunctional parasites. Kate raised money for a charity. She made it public. Why not just do it and not expect a staff for it? When Diana died, the Queen's speech late in coming and cold and unfeeling as hell, says Sonia. Yeah, people seem to really remember things like that for obvious reasons. Quite poignant things, aren't they? Mind you, that whole charity thing, I'd probably challenge that and say you're very successful because of who you are. And the more public you make that, then clearly the more money you're going to raise. Just remember, the money wasn't for her. Is she one of the only sane ones in the whole family? I don't know. Roman, why doesn't New Zealand allow balcony or plug-in solar when Europe has had it for years? A realistic way to mitigate electricity bills, and it seems nothing is allowed that will dent Gentalia profits. Plug-in, really? Plug-in solar. Makes sense to me. Wouldn't that be brilliant? You're going to charge up the oven to make a big meal, get the washing machine going, a dryer perhaps, go outside, point your solar panel to the sun, off you go. Fill up the batteries. Hi, Roman, me again. Kiev is pronounced Kiev, and Kiev is pronounced Kiev. Oh, wow. Thank you. I know it's not semantics because these are names and they're important. Kiev is pronounced Kiev, and Kiev is pronounced Kiev. I don't think that helped. And now I'm just more confused than I was before. Roman, Buckingham Palace refurbishment wasn't for Charles personally. It's an historic building needing remedial work and upgrading. All the official offices and reception rooms remain. Official functions will continue to be held there. Nothing to do whether we like Charles or not. Okay. Perception is reality. I don't think the perception is great. Just saying. 0800 80 10 80. I've got tons of texts, but I do want to get this played for Albie. Albie, he's basically the patriarch of Canterbury. And he mentioned the Fred Dagg song, We Don't Know How Lucky We Are.
7: And now the delegate from New Zealand, Mr. Fred Dagg.
8: At the dawn of the day, in the great Southern Ocean, when the world's greatest fish was being landed, and the boat they were pulling it into was sinking, the sea was quite lumpy and the weather was foul, and the bloke with the map was as pissed as an owl, and the boys called out, Maui, you clown, let it go. In the noise, he reached down for his grandmother's jawbone, and he winked at his mates and said, boys,

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He's been away on a round-the-world 8th Army do for a year, more or less. I said, describe the global position, Bruce.

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He's had a coronary since Easter. 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He went bankrupt a couple of weeks back, and now his wife's left him too. I said, you're looking odd, mate. You're looking queer. What are you going to do? He said, we don't know how

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And I reckon, come what may, if things get appallingly bad and we're all under constant attack, remember we want to see good clean ball and for God's sake, feed your bats. 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
1: Here we go, just for you, LB, and for everyone else as well, but especially for LB. John Clark, Fred Dagg, we don't know how lucky we are. It makes you feel bad about moaning, doesn't it? But there's nothing wrong with complaining, as long as it makes you happy. Is that, does it make sense? The more you complain, the happier you realise you could be, maybe. That was interesting because in the video that was playing on that, you had everybody that was famous, Sean Fitzpatrick, John Gordon from A Dog Show, Zinzan Brook, Pam Corkery was in the video, Helen Clark. So they had everyone that was big news at the time popping up and singing throughout the video, as well as as well as Mark Ellis was in the background playing the drums, which makes sense. Rick Salizzo was in there too. 0800 80 1080. I love that song. We don't know how lucky we are. And you know what? It's okay if you tell yourself that, isn't it? But when someone else tells you, oh, well, there's always someone else that's worse off than you, makes your blood boil, doesn't it? So the questions that I haven't answered, I will answer now. What is your biggest personal concern? Well, for me, the biggest personal concern would be, where am I going to live next year? As everybody in the apartment block has to be out. It's a question that you kind of go, I don't know. And then you realise, actually, I don't know. So that's not funny. So if you do know of people that want their goldfish walked or their poodle watered or whatever from time to time, that's what I'm looking for next year. I've signed up with a couple of websites which are specific to house minding. But yeah, like I say, if you're going to France for a year or something, I'm happy to look after your guinea pig. Right, what or whom do you think are the biggest concerns for the world? Well, it's a short list for me, and it's Putin, Trump, and Netanyahu. And there'll be others as well, but from a political point of view, the fact that you've got those three morons running very powerful countries is of great concern. And the sooner they've gone, the better. Can we make a difference? You tell me.
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6: Mike Hosking, Heather Duplessis-Allen, Matt Heath, Tyler Adams. All the names you can trust. 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
7: In this update, a rapid review has found investment in digital upgrades across government is fragmented with too much duplication. With more, political reporter Ethan Griffiths.
8: The Public Service Commission looked into projects in all departments before recent claims ministers were misled over cost blowouts on an immigration border upgrade, later dumped. It's found digital projects aren't prioritised enough, and the Government Digital Delivery Agency has limited influence. It's recommended stronger leadership and reallocating resources to the most significant projects.
7: Stats NZ data show 19% more homes were consented in the year to May than in the year before. Business reporter Michael Sergel has the numbers.
9: Consents were up across the board countrywide. Townhouses were up 22%, apartments 20%, and standalone homes 17%. But that data is about future intentions, with actual residential building activity falling along with other forms of construction.
7: Immigration Minister Erica Stanford has confirmed initial decisions about the New Zealand-India trade deal have been sent out to other ministers for feedback. Foreign Affairs Minister Winston Peters says he's worried about the impacts on our relations with India. Mr. Peters raised concerns in Parliament last week and says papers he's seen tell a different story from what's out in the public.
10: Out in the public is what the Indian story was, and that Goyal and Modi were making a big impression of. They were saying how fantastic they were going to be uniquely treated for the first time by any country. Then all of a sudden they're going to find out that's not the truth.
7: An early childhood language program's proving it can bring kids lagging in their speaking skills up to speed. Enrich has been trialled in 65 centres and will now roll out to a total of 525. Education Minister Erica Stanford says principals up and down the country tell her more five-year-olds have been starting school with the language skills of a two-year-old. But she says this program works.
11: For our young people from the most disadvantaged backgrounds, this has the biggest effect on their outcomes. So we are closing the equity gap through funding programs like this.
7: Unregulated peptide medicines arriving here are raising serious concern among health authorities. MedSafe border seizures have jumped 15-fold since 2022, reaching 370 last year. Ministry of Health's Dr. Anna Skinner says the products are arriving without safety checks, despite many being injectable.
12: We don't even know if they are actually processed in a sterile way. They could easily cause a significant infection when they're injected. We also can't be certain that the active ingredient is even present.
7: The Commerce Minister has children's play sand in his sights with new research showing real asbestos risks. Two dozen products potentially containing asbestos have already been pulled from shelves. AUT research out yesterday has proven the dangerous fibres in some could become airborne. Cameron Brewer has asked officials to urgently advise on next steps, including whether more products need restricting.
13: I've asked for a range of options, which could go from a ban, which could go for a certification of safety proof for importers before any of these products come into the country.
7: In sport, an unequivocal answer from new All Blacks coach Dave Rennie regarding the placement of two of the team's most dangerous attacking weapons in the lineup to play France. Damien McKenzie has been named to start at fullback, with Will Jordan, the right wing, for tomorrow's test in Christchurch. Rennie says given their skill sets, aerial ability and kicking games, it was a simple conclusion to reach.
14: Two best fullbacks in the world, both on the field at the same time. Oh, I spoke to Will maybe a couple of months ago when I was down here with the Crusaders about fullback versus wing. He said, a couple of years ago he would have always said fullback. Now he's happy with either. I think the type of game that Will play, he'll get his hands on the ball a lot.
7: Reuben Love's been handed the start at first five with no room for Beauden Barrett in the 23. The most intriguing call in the forwards is Luke Jacobson starting at open side flanker alongside captain Adi Savia at number 8 and Peter Lakai at 6. Basketball New Zealand is working to add extra capacity for the Tall Blacks World Cup qualifying game against the Philippines in Auckland tonight. Officials are trying to find space for more seats after the event sold out with more than 24 hours to spare. No fear of the Caribbean climate for pace bowler Jacob Duffy on his first Black Caps cricket tour of the West Indies. He's been picked in the 16-strong squad for 5 one-day internationals, starting in Guyana next week. But having spent most of the early part of the year in India competing at the T20 World Cup and then playing in the IPL, Duffy says he's ready for the conditions that await.
15: Surprisingly, for a dude from Southland, I handled here right. Especially that India, but the IPL in that time of year, the April, May is like really getting hot over there, so that's obviously as good a prep as you can get.
7: That's news and sport. I'm Joe Gilfillan.
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0: these dogs there be. Weather Watch 24/7. Morning to you. Happy Friday, by the way. It's July the 3rd. For Northland today, mainly fine, but isolated showers in the north and east. Auckland to Manawatu, including Coromandel, Bay of Plenty and the Central High Country. Also, Gisborne, Hawke's Bay and Wairarapa. Fine for most, areas of frost and fog morning and night. Horowhenua, Kapiti and Wellington, mostly cloudy with areas of drizzle. Nelson and Marlborough, morning to you, fine for you for Friday. Fine in the morning with some beautiful frosts. And then cloudy periods from the afternoon with a few showers around Nelson and the Marlborough Sounds. Canterbury, fine for you, apart from some areas of morning fog or low cloud. Otago and Southland, high cloud increasing. A few spots of rain for Southland and Queenstown Lakes from this afternoon. Buller to Fiordland. A few showers turn to rain in Fiordland and southern Westland with some heavy falls from this evening. The Chatham Islands, cloudy periods. The warmest place at the moment, it's Wellington still. It's Lyell Bay, 11.9. And the coolest is still Twizel, now down to minus 5.1.
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2: Ready or not?
0: Morning to you, welcome along. I'm Roman Travers. I'm here till 5. This is News Talk ZB. 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

9:02, real scenes of jubilation in Venezuela as rescue workers are hugging each other and just incredibly happy they found a man after 8 days buried beneath rubble. They've rescued a man. Isn't that incredible? Isn't that getting close to the point where I don't know how you can survive that long without water? The body's 70% water, right? Quite incredible. So here's hoping there's more of that, but the chances are slim. And it must be just horrific for them, those at the coalface. As you can imagine, what they're dealing with would not be pretty at any level. And this will be ongoing. And the families, of course, will be just getting more and more distraught. So that's good news. That's the one good news story this morning, really. Oh, it depends on what you think is good news, I guess. Palmerston North are getting another McDonald's. We've been talking about that in the previous couple of hours. So 4 McDonald's for a population of just over 90,000, 90,500. One nutritionist who you'll hear often on News Talk ZB, Claire Turnbull, she says that it's a real shame that a fourth branch of McDonald's is opening. We need more access to healthier food alternatives rather than adding another place to access food that we need to be having for most people less of, she says. I think all fast food outlets have a responsibility, but unfortunately, that's not the way that the business life works. So Palmerston North, you've got 3, one in the inner city, Ferguson Street, Rangitike Street, and in the Plaza Mall. And all 3 of those locations are currently 1 kilometre from each other. The new location in Awapuni is about a 10-minute drive from the other branches. I wonder if that's owned by the same people. Quite often, there's a bloke in Wellington that owns, or used to own, quite a few of the central city ones. It's a real money-making venture. But you're not promoting anything other than bad eating. Does any city or town need that? You tell me. I think the answer is most certainly not. And I just make that point about all towns and cities looking the same. It's a real pleasure to go somewhere where all of the shops are individually owned, not the chain stores. I don't know. What is that? It's just a more pleasant experience in my experience. Let me know what you think. I mentioned before about the love of a previous caller mentioned a concern about power supply, water and power. And that was Joe. And I think that's absolutely spot on. As we leap towards hybrid cars and electric cars. I'm not, but people are. And electric car vehicle registrations, they're up by 165% in the June quarter. And that's largely down to the war in Iran. But will that trend continue? I think it will. I think people will think, well, look, this could happen at any point. Electricity's never going to be cheap. That's always going to go up. But at least you can mitigate the cost of running a car by having a hybrid or electric to some extent. Will we have the infrastructure? Yeah, we will. In time, we'll get there. We're a bit slow, perhaps, but changes are coming. Have you purchased an electric vehicle or a hybrid since the whole Iran war? What have you purchased? And has it been pleasantly surprising in either regard? Pleasantly, no, you can't be either regard, can it? Has it been pleasantly surprising or surprisingly, oh, Lord, what have I done? It'll be one of the two. I think a lot of people just love them. I've only driven an electric car once or twice, and I was blown away by the power. Literally, the power when you step on the, well, you can't step on the gas. When you step on the power, it's incredible. Drove one from Wellington over to Wairarapa once. My biggest concern was, will I get back? There was plenty of power for that up and over the Remutaka Hill. What else can I tell you about the story? June was a boom quarter for the auto industry. New car sales up by 19% over the same period last year, while full battery electric and plug-in hybrid sales were up a combined 165%. After a strong April and May, battery, electric and plug-in hybrid vehicles surged to a record 38.2%
of new passenger vehicle registrations in June, and that's up from 18.4% in June last year. That's huge.

0: one that I really think, oh, yeah, I really like that. I guess at some point, and it will be in my lifetime, the combustion engine will be seen to be quite the dinosaur, and I will be quite the dinosaur driving my combustion engine. I'll be happy with that. And unless diesel goes up through the roof even more. I filled up yesterday. It was cheap Thursday, and it was just over $2 a litre. I was thrilled about that. Absolutely tickled pink. So, yeah, if you've leapt into the electric or hybrid car and you're one of the people driving these statistics up, tell me what you've what has surprised you about what you purchased. Was it really awesome? Or was it like, it's not awesome, but what was I supposed to do? Tell me about that story and what drove you to make the choice that you made. 0800 80 1080 9292 to text, 2:15.
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0: 2:17, as I ask those questions, by the way, too. What is your biggest personal concern? And what or whom do you think is the biggest concern for the world? There's the McDonald's. How many McDonald's is too many McDonald's? And electric car sales, absolutely through the roof. Have you purchased one? Tell me about that story. How did you make the choice? There are so many different models available now. Morning to you, Peter.
10: Good morning. Well, on Marcus's show some months ago, I forecast $280 a barrel in about October. We have currently at the moment $140-$150 barrel allegedly for real oil, you know, for tankers, you know, unloading, yet 30% of the market apparently is derivatives, and that is really, really cheap compared to what the actual price is, you know, for getting it off a tanker, if you can get it off a tanker. And when the price is this low, when the reserves have gone down, it's absolutely amazing the disconnect between the price now at the pump when there's, you know, not so much in the strategic reserves around the world. Absolutely amazing.
0: I thought as a result of what had happened, there was a glut. I thought there was plenty of oil in storage. It was just getting access to it.
10: Well, if you look at America, they basically, you know, lost most of it. And America, I think the world deserves to have high prices for fuel because, you know, the manipulation they're getting, you know, from political spin doctors and media is actually going to hit the rubber. And our Prime Minister, having an election in December, November. I, I, I

0: We hate to think what the price of fuel, and if there is any rationing, you know, a month before the election date. And I think our Prime Minister and our government policy, for all those people in the opinion polls, are going to be very upset when it's uneconomical, you know, to pay road tax and you know, can you get fuel, you know, for delivering to the supermarket or a bus or whatever. I think it's going to be really serious, and how the propaganda, and by propaganda I mean financially, it is very cheap at the moment, despite the strategic reserve loss. I just
1: I'm looking at a price at the moment. Crude oil at the moment, this must be US dollars. I'm looking at $67.
0: Yeah.
1: Dollars. Yeah. Wow.
0: Yeah. Okay. It's, you know, to have that price when you, you know, you've had strategic reserves, and then the allegations about when the price goes down, and then when the war starts again, i.e. when the market closes sometimes, and then it stops just before the market opens again, you know, a PSYOP operation, you know, it's just amazing. People think, oh, it's getting better because the price is coming down. Well, when you look at the storage levels, that is the big concern. So I think people who've got an electric car is fine, but the main problem is going to be diesel, because, you know, if you have a refinery, are you going to make jet fuel or are you going to make diesel? And, you know, I think the... I'm not saying we're going to run out completely. I'm just saying that, you know, when you take away 20% of a commodity and you can't replace it with 20% somewhere else, well, what happens to the price? And already in New Zealand, I think a lot of people are thinking hard for the future for what the price is going to be.
1: I guess in terms of diesel, there'll be real pressure from the big movers and shakers of industry, because industry moves on jet fuel and diesel, right?
0: Mm-hmm.
1: So that'll be... Okay, so moving on from the fuel, the second question was... Well, no, the first question you haven't really answered, but what is your biggest personal concern, or was that it?
0: My biggest personal concern is World War III. We're going to be having trading wars. We're going to find out how New Zealand, you know, didn't have its strategic reserve under the Muldoon government, and both major parties really, you know, didn't say anything. So if you have the lobbyists wanting certain things around the world, whether it's Israel lobbying to have the Zionist policies of, you know, getting more countries and having a country like Israel with no defined borders, and God defines the borders, you know, 3,000 years ago of where your country's borders should be, and, you know, countries that have nuclear weapons like Israel, you know, where is it going to end? And, you know, if Israel is losing, and, you know, if you look at the US president and what he said about Iran, you know, taking it to the Stone Age, and you've got China and Russia supporting Iran, and then you've got Europe that doesn't want to have any diplomatic negotiation with Russia, and you've got Russia, which having its own attacks inside their own territory with drones and stuff, and Russia has said that that's not acceptable. So Russia does have nuclear weapons, and they believe that the threat that, you know, of attacking Russia, which is a nuclear power with continual with drones, has identified, you know, parts of Europe that have drones.
1: Yeah, but you're ignoring the fact that they've just had a huge bombardment inside Ukraine on an apartment block. So you talk about that being unacceptable for Russia, and yet you're an apologist for them for doing exactly the same in Ukraine. Given that Russia started the conflict and continues it, I find your position odd vis-a-vis your comments around propaganda, Peter, which you're more than happy to promulgate every chance you have here. Thank you, Peter. 0800 80 1080 9292 is the text. Yeah, what are your biggest personal concerns and what or who do you think is the biggest concern for the world? Those are the questions. Yeah, feel free to get stuck in. Hi there, Justin.
2: Good morning. Well, I say good morning because I am actually in Canada.
1: Oh, yeah, nice.
2: Yeah. And I wanted to talk about the electric vehicles, Roman. Mm. I recently purchased an electric Ford F-150, so it's quite a big truck. And I love it. Like, I was spending probably $400 a month on petrol, and now my power bill's gone up roughly $100 a month with the extra electrical use, and that's completely charging at home.
1: Well, well worth it then, right?
2: And yes, I love it. Like, funnily enough, one of my favourite features of it, with it being a ute, is it has, they call it a frunk, which is a front trunk, which is basically a boot in the front of the thing where the engine would normally be.
1: Yes.
2: And it is great.
1: Why do you
2: really nice drive.
1: Why do you find that front trunk, why do you find that convenient? Why is it so great? It's just takes a bit of getting used to, I'd imagine.
2: Yeah, well, basically it's like, I'm a carpenter, so the back is open and there's always tools everywhere.
1: Mm.
2: And it's just a handy place to put like your groceries, your anything that you want to have easy access to. Like, it's got my clean clothes if I'm working in the rain. It's got wet weather gear for things like that. And yeah, it's just an easy access area. If I want to go away, I can throw the bags in there. They don't have to go in the back seat or anything.
1: Yeah.
2: It's just like having a boot that's in the front, and you can still have your ute as a ute with that extra space.
1: Yeah.
2: But okay. Other than that, my power bill hasn't gone up much. I'm saving a lot more than I was on petrol. The truck was reasonably priced. Like, it was same price as a petrol F-150.
1: True. That is a big truck. How big is that compared to your stock standard Hilux? Is that quite a bit bigger?
2: It's wider.
1: Oh,
2: it's
1: right.
2: Definitely a lot wider. Mm-hmm. But being in Canada, the roads, the parks, supermarkets, everything is set up for that.
1: Mm.
2: Like, I had a Toyota Tacoma before this, which is like our Hilux version for the North American market.
1: Mm.
2: And I've gotten used to it. I've had it for a year now, and I've gotten used to that little bit of extra wood. And yeah, really, really happy with it.
1: I'm glad you told that story, because often you think of electric cars as being funny little shopping baskets, but that's far from it. So you're a carpenter in Canada. What part of Canada are you in, Justin?
2: I'm a 40-minute ferry ride from Vancouver. So I'm on a little peninsula called the Sunshine Coast, and I live in a town called Gibson.
1: It sounds idyllic. Are you enjoying life there?
2: Yeah, I love it. I split my time, though. I have summer here and then summer in New Zealand. I'm sort of the opposite to you. I like that sunshine and that warmth.
1: Because I can imagine it getting pretty cold there for long periods of time.
2: Yeah, absolutely. Like, where I am, I'm from the West Coast originally, and in British Columbia, it's sort of a similar quiet climate. Probably gets a little bit hotter in summer, but it's not that often that we get snow here where I am. It's more of a wet, cold.
1: Yeah.
2: So it's pretty miserable here in winter.
1: Yeah, yeah. How long have you been to-ing and fro-ing between the two countries?
2: Oh, 9 years this month.
1: Oh, yeah? Gee, that's a good stunt, isn't it?
2: Yeah.
1: Good
2: stunt. Yeah, no, I love it here. I've sort of found a nice community and still get to come home and spend time with my family. So,
1: oh, that's
2: yeah,
1: awesome.
2: It works for me.
1: Yeah, lovely. Oh, thanks for the call, Justin. All the best, and I hope it continues to go well for you in Canada.
2: All right, thank you.
1: Yeah.
2: Enjoy your show.
1: Oh, yeah, yeah, thanks for calling. That's amazing. I love that. I'm still blown away by that. I grew up in a time when a toll call was just like, oh my God, talk quickly. But of course, it's all different these days. I must tell you the story about the pub in London where we worked out, we were given a code. We were given a code for a payphone back in the days before computers to call back to New Zealand for free. It was a British Telecom worker. It was a bit naughty, but it was very handy. And a very popular phone, as you can imagine. Thank you, Justin. Great to hear from you. On the road with Kerry. How cold is it, Kerry?
3: Oh, gee, what room, man, eh? I've never known -3 degrees in Taupo, eh?
1: Ooh.
3: Like, yeah, like -1, but it was -3. Really low fog, and really interesting, actually. I was at the stop, and it just smelled like surge. I don't know if it was because it was, like, cold and the fog coming off the lake or what, but if anybody's experienced that, or if there's a reason for a really bad stench of surge, I don't know.
1: Ooh. Oh, yuck.
3: Yeah.
1: Oh, that's gross.
3: It wasn't my armpits, so I don't know. Yeah. But,
1: That's no
3: I'm
1: good.
3: About half an hour behind. I had a pulley brake on me about 20 minutes out of Wellington. So, yeah, I heard the screaming in the back of my head. Here we go, my night's bugged.
1: Oh, so and, what was it?
3: Oh, it was a pulley on one of the drive belts for the aircon and all the, basically, the main belts for your motor.
1: Oh.
3: And, I thought, oh, here we go, my night's bugged. And, but we had a sister bus doing another run coming back from Napier, so that came and rescued me, and I loaded everybody up, just about a full load of people and all their heavy bags. And, so I'll be half an hour late getting into Auckland. But, that's all right.
1: Oh, that's annoying. Do people, when you have to transfer all the bags, like on that person that helps the driver, do people generally pitch in and help?
3: Oh, if you sort of explain to them, like a group of sheep, they do. But
1: yeah.
3: You've got to be pretty, you've got to be pretty kind of...
1: instructional.
3: Yeah. Instructional.
1: Yeah.
3: Otherwise, it's just a complete circus.
1: Oh, yeah. No.
3: But, I've been doing the show long enough to know how to handle the channel,
1: yep.
3: That situation. But, yeah. Hey, those questions you asked, I would say, I'll answer the global thing first.
1: Yeah.
3: I would say the perception of AI, this one's been, I opened my Facebook this afternoon, right? And then there were these two climbers that climbed up the Eiffel Tower, right? And I've looked on the news, there's nothing on there, and they actually climbed up the electrical part of the Eiffel Tower right at the top. And they had a helicopter flying, and it actually looked really well, real, but it actually didn't happen. And, it's just, I just can't believe anything. Now, I've been saying this for a while, but I'm going to take my Facebook off tomorrow morning. I've had enough.
1: No.
3: The Eiffel Tower. Have you heard anything with these two? They've got a flag, and they're obviously sending them some kind of message.
1: Yeah, no. Okay, so I think the stories are a little bit mixed up there. There's two climbers that climb to the top of the Empire State Building, and then he gets down on one knee and asks her to marry him right at the top of the Empire State Building, and they've been arrested for it, but yeah, that could be the
3: How
1: same.
3: How long ago was that?
1: That was 15 hours ago.
3: Oh, okay, it's probably that. Then I probably got that mixed up. Okay, so that's real. Okay, well, Facebook will save another couple of days then. Okay, that's all right. leaders come and go. Dumb leaders come and go. We've obviously got dumb leaders in the world at the moment, but I think the biggest thing would be the disasters and what's happening and how we handle that and, the amount of death that happens.
1: Mm.
3: I think that's probably my concern that we can't do anything about, but, it's how we kind of assist as countries when that happens.
1: Mm-hmm.
3: And, so that would be it for me because, as I say, stupid leaders come and go. Hopefully we'll get some good ones later on. But,
1: Yep.
3: And as for the personal concern, I think for me, I've got enough dramas that happen in my life, and I tend to worry about kind of, all types of things. I'm just a worrier, but for me, I just live one day at a time, and for me, I want to look back and I want to leave a legacy to my kids and to my job and all that, So I guess that's how I can answer that question.
1: Oh, I like that.
3: Yeah, so that's pretty much that. And just on the electric car, I've had my electric car now 3 months, and totally amazing, totally $40, 500K, $80 for 1,000K. And I've done 8,000K in 3 months, and I've saved so much money, eh?
1: I bet. And what was it you purchased?
3: Really cool. and it was a Mokka. It was a latte Mokka. No, Mokka. It was the Opel Mokka.
1: That's right. Mokka,
3: a sexy electric car. Yeah.
1: I'm glad you're enjoying driving it as well as saving money.
3: But let's say this, electric cars are no good on when it's really cold. They do use a lot more percentage on the battery, but if you charge them up or have them on charging before you use them on a cold morning, they're a lot better. But they do, I even bumped into into a Tesla driver, and he said, oh man, this has just used so much power on a really cold morning. So I think that's the downside of them, but yeah, definitely the money you save is definitely the upside.
1: Oh, that's good to hear. Thank you. I'm pleased you're into the Opel Mokka. Sounds like a drink, doesn't it? I'll just have a single shot. Opel Mokka, thank you. With a biscuit on the side. No, make it a muffin. No, make it two. In fact, I'll take the whole lot. Cheers, Kerry. Yeah, a couple has been taken into custody after climbing to the very top of New York's Empire State Building. In New York, Empire State of Mind. Concrete jungle where dreams are made of. Great song. I love that song. I might play that one. I think it's called Empire State of Mind. They were Russian nationals, Angela Nikolaou, 33, and Ivan Birkis, 32. They then unfurled a flag at the top of the skyscraper that read, "When the power of love beats the power." No. No, it doesn't. It says, "When the power of love beats the love of power, the world knows peace." Oh, I like that. And there's a wonderful photo taken from a helicopter. She's standing there looking down at him while he's on one knee at the top of this incredibly high Empire State Building. They've got to a point where no one is supposed to be. They must be very good climbers. I'd be all shaky and wobbly. They look like they're standing on the footpath. No fear at all. He got down on one knee, he presented a ring, they kissed before descending. They didn't fall. They were on top of the 443-metre building for at least 10 minutes. This couple had performed similar stunts around the world, and they are the subject of a 2024 documentary called Skywalkers, A Love Story. Man, they're skinny little things. They look like they spend their whole life climbing towers. They're very, very lean. How on earth would you get up there? Surely there's all sorts of security these days, particularly in the US. They would not have found that funny at all. The Eiffel Tower, just to put it, you know, Big Ben, for example. Big Ben, not that big, 96 metres. The Eiffel Tower, 330 metres. The Empire State Building, 443. Oof. Oof. I mean, you've seen King Kong being shot from the top of that and falling. You would have thought that once King Kong had got up there, they would have made it impossible for a human to do it. And yet these two got up there. Quite incredible. Terribly romantic, of course. I might do something like that for my next marriage. Yep. I'll climb to the top of the beehive. I can't imagine anyone who wants to marry you wanting to go and do that with you, though. You both have to be bonkers, wouldn't you? 2223-0800-80-1080-9292 to text. Stand by, Elizabeth, I'll be with you next.
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4: 22-3. Deb, I've got your stunning photo. You really should turn that into wallpaper or just sell the posters. Deb the trucker has sent me her latest photo and also emails there from you, Thane. I will get to those very soon. And the texts as well. Hi there, Elizabeth.
5: Elizabeth.
6: Thank you.
4: G'day. You've come. Yeah, there you are. How are you?
6: Yeah, good. Thank you, Roman.
4: Yeah, what have you called for?
6: Well, I think I think we're going through the World War Threes now with all the disasters and tragedies of, you know, mass killing and. But I've, just to add my two cents worth, I just feel the environmental issues, like whether we buy an electric car or use a hybrid or with the earth freezing up and cooling down, like, for example, in Europe right now with all the overheating and here we're freezing.
4: We're not really freezing, though, are we? Because winter's very mild this time round.
6: Yeah, it depends where you are. In Wellington, where we are right now, it's chillier than Palmerston North, my home city, and I'm sure prior to it, it would have been definitely cooler again, maybe, or warmer, who knows?
4: Wellington's actually on 11 and Palmerston North on 6, but I know you've had some pretty wild weather in Wellington, haven't you?
6: Yes, we have, yeah.
4: Hmm. So for you, it's global. So the wars and global warming; these are all pressing concerns.
6: And aging too. It sucks.
4: Oh, you mean getting old? As in aging? Yeah. Yes. Okay. All right.
6: Yes, definitely. And all this preventative health thing is a real discipline to not eat fish and chips or KFC or, as you're talking tonight, McDonald's. I mean, it's a shocker. We just managed to get rid of our swimming pool house and big trees and everything in Palmerston, and guess who bought it? A businessman. And a McDonald's, apparently, businessman. So goodness knows if it's the same guy.
4: So what was
6: it? That's a bit of a hoot.
4: What was it that was sold?
6: Our swimming pool house that we got rid of, downsizing.
4: Oh.
6: With the big trees and the tennis court size lawn and all that heartache and pain during COVID. People just saying, nope, I can't come and do your pool, I can't do your lawns, I'll come when it suits, and what do? You can't, your hands are tied.
4: Right. So this was your property that you sold?
6: Yes, we got rid of.
4: Yeah,
6: and
4: okay.
6: Please get rid of.
4: And
6: because of the market, it was no good. So I think you're doing the right thing, Roman. Just rent and leave it up to the landlord to worry about everything.
4: Oh, I don't want to be a renter. I really don't want to be a renter again if I can help it, but I'm having to evacuate an apartment because the whole building's being refurbished. Yes. Yeah.
6: Yeah.
4: Yeah.
6: Well, you have to build like us, get rid of your leaky houses or whatever.
4: Yeah.
6: And that'd be an exciting adventure for you, a project.
4: Oh, and I've done it twice before over in the Wairarapa years ago.
6: I know.
4: And I'd love to do it again one day, but yeah, look, it's just become so expensive.
6: It's stressful.
4: Yeah.
6: It's stressful too.
4: Yeah.
6: Excessively stressful.
4: Yeah, see, I never found it stressful. I've met so many people who, when they say, oh, you built a house, well, yeah, I didn't build a house. I didn't even pick up a hammer. That's actually not true. I helped out where I could, but it was just simple things like putting Danish oil on skirting boards and architraves, nothing major. Grouting in between polished cut concrete floors, things like that, putting a black grout into the floor so it looked like great big slabs of tiles. But I wasn't actually building anything. I was trying to reduce the cost and get the thing done quicker. Yeah, I've met lots of people who've said, oh, it's a very stressful. I loved it. I didn't find it stressful. I wasn't paying for it. The bank was. I wasn't building it. The builder was. You get what you want. What do you want? I want my house to look like that. Boom. There you go. I didn't find any part of it stressful at all, I have to say. And I'd happily do it again, but it would be a much different looking project. It would be much smaller, much more like a really, really cool forestry hut than a palatial house. Really functional, open plan. Open plan, but not too open. But thanks, Elizabeth. Nice to hear from you. And an open fire. And really good speakers so I can play really, really loud music and annoy the neighbours I won't have, hopefully. 2:45. Deb, your email with the photo. Beautiful. Hi, Roman. Just a quick shot of Mount Ruapehu. 1:50 in the morning. Currently -4. Cheers, says Deb. And when you click on the photo, oh, yeah. That's going in the trophy room, Deb. Looks like daytime. If there was a deer stand. Is that a deer?
0: No.
4: No, it's not. But if there was a deer standing in amongst that tussock, you'd see it. It looks like, doesn't look like daytime, but it certainly doesn't look like nighttime. Kind of like twilight. Yeah, Deb the trucker, photographer, her new calendar out soon, I would imagine. Hi there, man, says Thane. Palmerston North has 4 Woolworths, 2 New Worlds, and a Pack and Save. All very busy. Ka kite anō, regards, says Thane. And there's another email there from you too. Kia ora, Roman, morena. Man, you've got an interesting morning ahead. Matters at hand. My biggest worry at the moment is the swathe of promises Labour is banding about on social media. All I see for them is free, free, free, spend, spend, spend. Although the Nats coalition is not perfect, they seem to be doing well with the economy. My worldly worry, radicalised religions and the politics that come with it, the unholy triumvirate something of Trump, Putin and Netanyahu need to retire gracefully on a full pension. Why would they need a full pension? As for palmy and takeaway joints, from recent personal observations, the numbers attending the Big Six, Macca's, BK, KFC, Subway, Pizza Hut and Domino's, has dwindled, so have no idea why they want to build another. In defence of Palmerston North, palmy is a little city thinking it is a large town similar to Hamilton. Of that 92,500 population, 15,000 to 25,000 are students attending Massey University, Teachers College and UCOL. We have 2 names, Student City or Rose City. There are no overhead power lines and telephone lines, all underground. We are also a large hub for conferences, both domestic and international, hence also probably having the most hotels, motels per head of population. There are very few traffic lights and lots of roundabouts, but I won't hold that against us. And finally, in the past 2 years, there has been a drop of 11% in reported crime. Love your work. Ka kite anō, regards, says Thane. Very thorough there, Thane. Well done. 1223 0800 80 1080.
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2: 10 to 3, some of the big international news out of the US with Donald Trump making Independence Day all about him. And they're showing lots of shots about all the banners he has of himself draped over buildings. And yeah, not a great look, especially with his very aggressive, kind of demented, angry look, which I don't know, some people might like that. 0800 80 1080 9292 to text. Yeah, I did mention before, my biggest personal concern, I don't really dwell on it because I kind of think madly, I kind of think, and it is quite mad, isn't it, to be so calm, I kind of think things will just work out. But we had a meeting last night with engineers and lawyers to say that we're out next January, and this has been year after year of delay after delay after delay. 7 years it's taken to get to this point. The big handbrake was the Auckland Council, who refused to pay what they should have been paying. So yeah, we're all out in January. Where are you all going? Where are you going? I don't know. Where are you going? Everyone's having these conversations. No one really knows where they're going. I have no idea. But Kiwi house sitters and there's another one, Kiwi house sitters and another website, I've signed up with those. That'll be big chunks of time looking after people's homes. I'm not sure what I'll do in between. I'm going to Turkey with Leisure Time Travel as a host in April. There's 19 days. I don't know. Yeah, so if you do have any ideas, if you have a goldfish that needs me to water it, or you want your cat sung to every night, I don't know. People that are going away, very happy to look after your property. Hi there, man. You can have my spare room any day. Oh, that's lovely. Can I? Thank you. I'll be there tomorrow. No, I'll be there in January. If you do actually have serious offers of help, just send me an email, roman@newstalkzb.co.nz, because the text will just disappear. Roman, the biggest worldly worry is a topic media is reluctant to cover, climate change. I don't think the media is reluctant to cover it at all. There's plenty of stuff in the media, if you want to find it. The oceans have never been warmer while globally temperatures are rising. It's very scary, says Jim. Absolutely. Hi there, Roman. I'm sure Beth would be fun at a party. She certainly is not very positive in life, is she? Ha ha ha. From Shane, the fuel tanker driver. You can't really be too judgy about how someone sounds on the radio. It's quite a nervous experience. You're sitting there on hold, and then all of a sudden I'm saying, "G'day there, Shane," and you're going, some people straight into it, no trouble. I don't think I'd like to phone me. How would that go? I might try it one night. Roman, I'm not a fan of the EV. My own petrol car is a diesel ute and a PHEV Jeep. I'm a believer that effort should be put into PHEV. What's that acronym? Gives the best of both worlds. There are some models now that do 180 kilometres on a charge. There is a model coming that's Chinese called the Zeekr 8. Had 2 litre petrol turbo and 3 electric motors that produces 1400 horsepower, says Mike. Wow. Roman, I'm happy to pay for a one-way ticket for Peter to go to Russia or North Korea. I'd be careful with that offer. Peter would probably take you up on that. He could be needing to top up his propaganda quota. Hiram Mann, with Southland's planned computer data centre projected to initially utilise comparable power to service Wellington with increases to be possibly four times of that, what real impacts will occur to the needs of common Kiwis? Absolutely enormous volumes of water needs are equally concerning, regards, says Rob. Yeah, that whole water thing with the old AI, you don't need much water for artificial insemination, but when it comes to artificial intelligence, holy cow! 5-3.
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6: 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But just to clarify, you are considering reducing excise on cigarettes.
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2: 3-2-3. 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
9: Listen, I've just got some news. I heard it about 1 o'clock. Prince Charles has walked out of Buckingham Palace because he's not going to pay the rates that he's expected to pay in England.
2: Yes, I've just
9: and
2: been...
9: And he won't go back.
2: Yeah, we talked about that this morning. We were talking about that very story. What do you make of it?
9: I believe it.
2: Oh, yeah, it's not whether you believe it or not, but does it surprise you?
9: No, I'm not surprised with all the things that have happened.
2: Okay.
9: Because I have Al Jazeera going all day and all night, just about. In the background,
2: yeah.
9: Just softly, so that I keep up to date with the news. And I think New Zealanders, instead of Mr. Luxton sending a little bit of money over, he should, even during the Gallipoli, when my father, who was a VC, got a VC at Gallipoli, because they all went over and saved New Zealand.
2: Mm.
9: And also, my second cousin is Edmund Hillary.
2: Good Lord.
9: Yes. So I must go now. I've got to go. My daughter's not very pleased with me. She thinks I'm ready for the mental institution.
2: Oh, dear. That's not very pleasant, isn't it? Or maybe you should send your daughter and then you won't have to worry about what she worries about. Thank you, Terry. Nice to hear from you. That's a horrific thing, isn't it? Tell your daughter to behave herself or go to her room. That could always work. Used to work with mine. I don't think it'll work now. One's 31, one's 27, so probably not. Terry, yeah, it's a bit of a weird one, isn't it? The King leaves Buckingham Palace. Well, they should just turn it into a McDonald's, shouldn't they? Or a home for the baffled and bewildered or something.

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1: Mike Hosking, Francesca Rutkin, Ryan Bridge, Barry Soper, all the names you can trust. 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
5: In this update, doubts that India will be fazed by Winston Peters' claims about our new trade deal. The Foreign Affairs Ministers accused National last week of covertly making immigration changes that could undermine our two countries' relationship. Immigration Minister Erica Stanford says details of the FTA have been sent to ministers for feedback. Former trade negotiator Stephen Jacoby says India will be making changes as it implements the deal, and Mr. Peters' comments likely won't be much of a surprise.
6: They will have had numerous reports from their High Commissioner about his views on the FTA in particular and his views about India more generally and Indian immigration.
5: Police have shut down a suspected meth lab in Auckland's Riverhead in an operation they've dubbed Operation Tugboat. They say the lab has links to the Hells Angels gang. Officers arrested two people without incident early yesterday morning after finding hydrochloric acid, flasks, a condenser and caustic waste while searching a property on Ridge Road. A 55-year-old man and a 30-year-old woman will appear in the Waitakere District Court today on manufacturing charges. A disability advocate is relieved by Labour's pledge to dump the government's Disability Support Services Bill if elected. Party MP Priyanka Radhakrishnan received a petition to stop the bill at Parliament yesterday. It had more than 16,000 signatures on it. She joined a Green Party co-leader in promising to reverse it. Organiser Victoria Coleman says that's welcome.
7: I'm absolutely elated. We've been waiting for a clear declaration of who would and who wouldn't repeal this, and that's what we needed.
5: MB says it'll put out updates and advice where available around contaminated children's play sand. Auckland University of Technology research has found airborne asbestos dangers from several products out of 24 recalled since November. Kate Rickard reports.
8: MB's assuring families it's taking the findings seriously. It says it'll update its advice but still encourages people who may still have sand products at home to follow existing recommendations and throw them out. The agency says every product tested positive for asbestos has already been recalled.
5: Warnings over unregulated peptide medicines as imports rise 2,000%. MedSafe border seizures have jumped from 15 in 2022 to 370 last year. It's now illegal to possess peptides without authorization. Ministry of Health Clinical Chief Advisor Dr. Anna Skinner says there's no way to know what these products contain.
9: So anybody using them, we'd recommend that they approach their general practice team to talk about what they're using and what safer alternatives there might be, and just to get some advice about what the risks are.
5: Drought could be on the cards this year, with a record-strong El Niño expected for New Zealand. Earth Sciences says the weather pattern historically brings intense westerlies, dry conditions for eastern and northern parts of both islands, and lots of rain for the western and southern South Island. Waikato University climate change lecturer Dr. Luke Harrington says it could also make wildfires more likely.
10: Anytime you have prevailing winds in a certain direction or propensity for dryness, you've also got a chance of hotter temperatures in eastern parts of the country and also higher wind. Combine all those ingredients together, there might be a greater chance of extreme fire weather.
5: In sport, All Blacks coach Dave Rennie has outlined the reasons for the loose forward trio selected to start in tomorrow night's test against France in Christchurch. Captain Adi Savia has been named at number 8, with Peter Lackey at blindside flanker and Luke Jacobson on the open side. Jacobson's selection leaves Chiefs teammate Wallace Setiti on the bench.
11: We like Luke. Luke's tough. He'll have a real physical presence against the French, and we think that's really important. Both Pete and Adi will also give us post-tackle presence, but excellent athletes, suit our type of game. So, yeah, it was the area probably we discussed most.
5: Will Jordan moves back to the wing, Damien McKenzie's at fullback. Reuben Love gets the nod at first five, meaning no place for Beauden Barrett in the 23. Motorsport analyst Bob McMurray believes both emotion and logic are encouraging Sir Scott Dixon to have a homecoming of sorts. After 25 years with Chip Ganassi Racing, the six-time championship winner is rumoured to have signed with Arrow McLaren for 2027. McMurray believes Sir Scott would love to honour team founder and compatriot the late Bruce McLaren.
0: Yet another Kiwi driving for McLaren would obviously make a very emotional pairing. Practical side to that is McLaren look like they're going to be running cars at Le Mans, and I think Scott Dixon would quite like to win Le Mans with a McLaren.
5: Fast bowler Ben Sears has been ruled out of the Black Caps one-day international tour with the West Indies with an ankle injury. The Wellington quick had been experiencing pain in his ankle since New Zealand's test with Ireland in May, and it flared up on the final day of the third test against England. Ben Lister's taking Sears' place and will assemble with the squad in Guyana over the coming days. That's news and sport. I'm Joe Gilfillan.
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19: News Corp said the Weather Watch 24/7 for Friday, the 3rd of July. Happy Friday to you. For Northland today, mainly fine, but isolated showers in the north and the east. Auckland to Manawatu, including Coromandel, Bay of Plenty, the central high country, also Gisborne, Hawke's Bay, and Wairarapa. Fine for most, but areas of frost or fog morning and night. Very foggy in Taupo, so Kerry was saying. Horowhenua, Kapiti and Wellington, mostly cloudy with areas of drizzle. Nelson and Marlborough, fine in the morning with frosts, then cloudy periods from the afternoon with a few showers around Nelson and the Marlborough Sounds. Canterbury! Oh, come on, Canterbury! Oh, hang on, you're not playing, are you? It's the All Blacks. But anyway, it's a big weekend for Canterbury. Fine today, apart from a few areas of morning fog or low cloud. Otago and Southland, high cloud increasing, a few spots of rain for Southland and Queenstown lakes from the afternoon. Buller to Fiordland, a few showers turning to rain in Fiordland and southern Westland with some heavy falls by this evening. The Chatham Islands, Friday for you, just some cloudy periods. Otherwise looking good, looking brilliant. The Milford Sound is the warmest place at the moment. That's never happened before. The warmest place, Milford Sound? Good Lord, who's there with the thermometer? 12.1. And the coldest is still Twizel now down on -5.1.
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9 past 3. Come on, here through till 5 on that free phone number 0800 80 10 80. Very good news with the Venezuela rescue situation. It's just heartbreaking, isn't it? A man who was buried for 8 days has been pulled from the rubble and whisked off to hospital. Imagine the dehydration, apart from other injuries, perhaps. And tens of thousands still missing, and Venezuelans doing the work, saying some using garden tools, some using their hands. Just saying the help has been very slow. Very, very sad to see just that level of devastation and the lack of speed from around the world. Around 90 people have been reported as injured in Ukraine after that strike by Russia. And Volodymyr Zelensky there on the ground talking to media at the site of an apartment that was hit. That's two of the big news stories at the moment. And Iran warning the US and Israel against attacking during a funeral that they're holding there. So that's pretty much the big stuff. I know there's a lot more than that with the heat in Europe as well. That's horrific, isn't it? Right, we have been talking about McDonald's. How many McDonald's does Palmerston North need? Well, need is the word that, I don't think need is the right word. No one actually needs McDonald's. And if you're having it as a treat once in a while, when was the last time you purchased McDonald's? Is it a regular thing for you? I haven't purchased, this sounds so puritanical. I don't mean to sound like I eat broccoli with every meal, but I don't. Sometimes I have spinach. No, but I think the last time I would have been to a McDonald's, I haven't been to a McDonald's since I've lived in Auckland, which is over 10 years. What does that tell you? Well, that I'm broke, yes, and that I don't really want to. The reason why I don't eat that kind of food is because I know I'll love it. And at my age, I don't need to treat myself. I started doing that on Fridays. I'd go down to this bakery that's very close to where I live, and I'd have a pie. Oh, go on, make it two. And a cream bun. Make it two. I started to treat myself like I was five, so I stopped all of that. But Palmerston North has plans for a fourth McDonald's. Why? There's only 90,000 people there. And three of the existing McDonald's are within 1 kilometre of each other. What does that tell you? People are too lazy to walk too far? Or there's a huge population that loves McDonald's? I don't know. Is that what you'd like to see coming to your town? More and more and more and more and more of the things that we don't need to be consuming? 0800 80 1080. Also, electric car sales, boom, through the roof, through the ionosphere. 165% increase in the sale of EVs, plug-in hybrids and all that kind of stuff. Kerry called to say he loves his, what was it? An Opel Mokka. He's into it. He saved an absolute fortune, although they suck the heat when they suck the fuel, the electricity when it's cold. Which does make sense. It's like anything electric. The more you're running, the quicker the power will go. But he says he's still saved shed loads of money. What have you purchased? What are you looking at if you're one of these people that have contributed to this huge increase in the sale of EVs? What did you buy? And are they all ugly? Oh, it's a bit judgy, isn't it? Not a big fan of Palmerston North. Don't really like electric cars. Don't like McDonald's. I've got my judgy pants on, haven't I? They do fit me well, though. So let me know about the electric cars. If you're comparing them, if you're doing a whole, like you're running a spreadsheet looking at value and beauty and seats and safety and all that, which one is stacking up to be the electric car that you perhaps have purchased or you're about to? 0800 80 10 80. Right, and fish. Everybody loves a fish and chip Friday. A staple of fish and chips and home-cooked meals could be on the brink of extinction right around the country. The Environmental Defence Society, never heard of them. EDS, EDS. EDS have released data that shows two of the country's tarakihi stocks are declining really rapidly. The eastern stock has declined too.
7.7% of its virgin biomass. Gee, chuck that in your next pub quiz. That'll get eyebrows raising. What's a virgin biomass? Now you know. While the Western stock is at 29% and declining rapidly. So tarakihi, it's a staple of a lot of our fish sales, our fish and chips as well. And we're really just eating it to death. Overfishing, overdoing it. And we

0: That is called propaganda, isn't it? We're making big changes. Brilliant. Things are better than they used to be. Oh, fabulous. We've got a real eye on the future. All those cliched lines that you repeat and you say, oh, I heard an interview with a bloke from blah, blah, blah, blah, blah, blah, and he said they're doing a lot better. Wow. Are they? By whose measure? Because clearly they aren't. After 40 years of what we've repeatedly been told is a world-class fisheries management system, New Zealand's third most valuable inshore finfish fishery is on the brink. And I'm to blame. You're to blame. Well, kind of, because I never go into a fish and chip shop or buy fish at the supermarket and say, oh, tell me how that's fished. Is that sustainable? I was told a long time ago, nothing you buy in a supermarket is fished sustainably. Is that a fair comment to make? If you're on your way out to sea at the moment in a boat, if you've just come in, if you can hear me and you're part of the fisheries industry, tell me about what's happening, because clearly it's not working. Not for the fish. Tarakihi is an iconic fish for many of us. Most of the catch is consumed here in New Zealand. It's a real staple in restaurants, supermarkets and fish and chip shops right across the country. New information released by Fisheries New Zealand shows the stock along the eastern coast of the country has been declining since the 1940s and it's been overfished for six decades. Okay, so why is it we're being told that things are so much better? What can you do to stop this happening? Stop buying it. Is that too harsh? If you really, really care for the fish stock, as opposed to just having a decent feed of tarakihi, you wouldn't be buying it. The Western Coast stock has been in decline for a very long time, but the trend accelerated dramatically after 2017. Why would that have been? I wonder what that would have been caused by. What was significant about 2017? We all decided to become pescatarians, maybe. Experts say the collapse in numbers showed failures in the quota management system and suggested that there are uncertainties about whether populations can rebuild because of the loss of juvenile habitat and impacts of climate change. EDS, the Environmental Defence Society, are calling for complete closure of the entire fishery to provide the best chance of recovery. That will have people saying, that's my livelihood, can't do that, no way. Don't you know what you're doing? That's terrible. But if you really, really loved your fishing and you loved the fact that you want to do better for the environment, for the fish, for their environment, you would do that. A zero catch for the tarakihi. Is that a possibility? Have you been in tune with this for a long time and have decided that if you're not catching it on a single hook, you are not buying it from commercially caught quota? Because it's not sustainable and we're just wiping it out. What am I missing here? What are we missing when the industry say they're doing much better than they used to? What does that actually translate to? Not much, I would imagine. 19 past 3, 0800 80 1080.
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3: 20 past 3. Hi there, Roman. Are you looking to buy a new apartment or do you eventually move back into your old one after they do them up? Yeah, I don't ever want to move back in there, but yeah, the idea is that they fix them up. It takes about a year. It's almost like a complete rebuild. And then we move back in. Are you looking to buy a new apartment? I would rather bash my head against a brick wall. I would rather bash my head against a brick wall repeatedly than buy an apartment. My advice to anyone looking for somewhere to live is if someone ever says to you, oh, I've got a great idea. Have I got an apartment for you? Just run. Turn around. Don't say goodbye. And just run as fast as you can in the opposite direction. Hi there, man. How long are you out of your apartment? Sorry, I've only been listening for an hour. They've told us it will take about a year. It's always worst case scenario. So maybe, you know, 8 months, 9 months. We're all hopeful that it won't take a year. But it's quite the process. 22 past three. Morning to you, Rawiri.
4: Good morning. Good morning, Remy.
3: Morning.
4: Morning, how are you?
3: Oh, I'm very good. Very hard to hear you.
4: Oh, sorry, I've got my blue teeth in my ear. Is that better?
3: Oh, you got your blue teeth in your ear. Yes, it's not too bad.
4: Yeah, I can't talk through my phone because it's too dusty.
3: Okay, all right.
4: Hey, I'd just like to touch base with these apartments.
3: Yes.
4: I can't afford an apartment. I don't ever want to buy one.
3: But, good, don't.
4: They're And I live in Central CBD in Auckland, right? And there's apartments, huge block apartments going up like literally like really fast.
3: Yeah.
4: And they're housing beneficiaries in them.
3: Mm-hmm.
4: Right. And I've got a friend that stays in one and he pays $90. He gets subsidized $90 out of his income.
3: Mm-hmm.
4: Right. That goes towards the apartment. And so I asked him for his if there's any document, you know, that he signed, and he only got one document. I read it. And when I read it, it had a $500,000 insurance policy on his apartment under his name.
3: Oh.
4: Right? $500,000. It's a two-bedroom, brand new, spanky brand new. And when I turned over the page, there was a title, like an executive title, but there's no signature on the back there.
3: Mm.
4: I said to my mate, hey, mate, you know, this insurance is under your name, right? Now, I'll give an example. You got a $500,000 insurance. Now, I don't know how you're paying for it, but I'm guessing it's your $90 subsidy comes out of your income that pays for this insurance. Now, if I get a hammer and I go hit a hole in the wall, I could charge $100,000, you know, to come fix that hole because you got a $500,000 insurance on your apartment. He didn't believe me, but you know, he doesn't read it. But I just pondered over that for a while, and I found out.
3: I don't think it would work like that at all. The insurance company would want to see the damage, and they want quotes done, so you couldn't charge $100.
4: I don't know who the insurance was, but I got an invoice here where this money goes to, this invoice, right, and it goes to HNZ corporate office.
3: Mm-hmm.
4: And another one goes to HNZ. These are his deductions going out. But what I'm trying to say is that it's over 300 apartments in this block, and they all have different insurance on them. Now, that's when I thought about it. Now, there's one guy, his neighbour, he had smashed up his whole apartment, and I'm not joking. And he was sitting in a chair outside his door, and I said to my brother, hey, bro, look at this guy here. you know, that's just smashed up. His ceiling's all ripped down.
5: Yeah.
4: But, and I was like, see, he's got insurance on it. I was just, you know, the thought of that type of insurance on a...
3: I think that's probably because of the style of the fact that it's housing not for a body corporate. If they were owner-occupiers or owners that had rented out, there'd be a body corporate. Once an apartment is of a certain size, you have to have a body corporate. But I'd imagine that's a different situation when it's housing, New Zealand kind of housing stuff. But yeah, oh, you never know what you're going to get when you buy an apartment. It's like a box of chocolates. No, it's nothing like a box of chocolates. It's nowhere near as enjoyable. It's basically been 7 years of hell. In fact, I said to me old mate Mark in the car park, I was doing my old man workout and he wandered over. The car parks are great because they're really well vented and they're underground. So I do my little workout down there, get my little speaker going and I'm singing away and skipping and doing a few weights. Mark wandered over and I said, do you know, Mark, it has been all of my 50s. I'm 57. I'll be 58 this year. It's been all of my 50s, and this has hung over me like a fart. It's been like a giant, obnoxious cloud just floating around. You know, there's times when you're very, very happy and things aren't all terrible, but when you've got this horrific leaky building issue just lurking around like a long-lost relative or a fart, it's very unpleasant. So my advice to anyone, even if you're looking at an apartment that's built, not buying off the plans, and it looks beautiful, there's beautiful shrubbery. Oh, look at the shrubbery. Oh, look at that lovely whatever you're looking at. You never know what you're going to get until years later. And when those problems start rolling in, you are liable as an owner for whatever the cost is. And that to me is something I will never, ever, ever do again. Terrifying. Mind you, there's a big lotto prize this weekend. I tell you what, if I won $27 million or something, I'd personally ask everyone to leave and I'd blow it up just for a laugh. 27 past 3, 0800 80 1080. Steve and Leslie, stand by. Where?

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6: 29 past three. So there's a couple of big questions there. You don't have to answer them. You can talk about the other topics we're talking about. But the two questions I have for you are, what is your biggest personal concern? And the second one was, what or whom do you think is the biggest concern for the world? Then you've got the Tarakihi population through the floorboards. Buying an electric car, the numbers are up 165%. What are you looking at? What have you purchased? And four McDonald's in Palmerston North is probably four too many. Well, it's at least two or three too many, isn't it? Let me know your thoughts on that. Welcome to you, Steve.
7: Yeah, welcome. It's 1 degree here.
6: Woof.
7: And looking south across the Tarakihi Plains, it looks like they're in thick fog.
6: Mm. Wow.
7: It's cold. It's
6: chilly. Got your fire going?
7: Yes. No, I haven't got a fire. Oh. I'm thinking about putting one in.
6: Oh, yeah, put one in. Yeah, yeah,
7: When the house was built in 1960, it had a fireplace.
6: Mm-hmm.
7: And I don't think it's going to be a major job to reinstate it.
6: Nice. The chimney's still there?
7: Everything's still there, still as sound as the day it went in.
6: Just put a flue up through the chimney. You won't even need to worry about the brickwork.
7: No. Although I've had a good look down. I've had a couple of people have a look at it, and they said, you probably just fire up a fire.
6: Brilliant.
7: Away you go.
6: I tell you what, Steve, just on that, though, I went into a fire shop a few months ago close to where I live. And I'm blown away by the modern fireplaces. They don't have any exhaust these days. Isn't that amazing?
7: Yes.
6: Mm. Carry on.
7: Yeah. I have a friend, one of my late wife's relations in Taranaki got one of these pellet fires.
6: Oh, yeah.
7: They produce no ash or very little. And, they just seem to work.
6: Yes. Would you have friends around you that would supply you with firewood from time to time? Would you have a good supply?
7: I'd go and get my own.
6: Oh, yeah, good on you. Yeah.
7: I get a chainsaw.
6: Good stuff.
7: No, there's no trouble there. About fishing. Mm. Now, I do a night fish occasionally. Mm-hmm. Tuesday night I went out. I got myself a nice snapper. I just go out whenever I feel like it. I'm not there to plunder the resource. I'd probably get one a fortnight. We had them for breakfast. I don't see a decline the way I fish.
6: Yeah.
7: I don't see a decline at all.
6: You're fishing sustainably. You're not going out there with the great big nets or trawling the bottom and all that kind of rubbish.
7: I have a surf casting rod.
6: There you go.
7: And I fish off rocks, or I go down to a beach and mm-hmm. fish off the beach. And several people have said, we see you heading home with a bag.
6: Nice.
7: I even have a Maori friend here. I give him the frame.
6: Mm-hmm.
7: He smokes it, and it feeds a whānau.
6: Oh, really? Yeah, wow, okay.
7: Yeah, the one I had on Tuesday Tuesday night, I dropped off the frame, the head in the frame, and he smoked it. And
6: What are you putting on your hook to catch a snapper?
7: A pilcher or a mussel.
6: Oh, yeah.
7: Sometimes I'll wander down at low tide and I'll get something off the rocks in the area where I'm going to fish.
6: Mm-hmm.
7: That I'll just go out on a high, hour either side of high tide. And, yeah.
6: Nice.
7: 8 o'clock, 8 o'clock on Tuesday night, I had a nice snapper.
6: Very nice. Beautiful fish, isn't it?
7: It would have appeared that he had been caught before.
6: Oh.
7: He had still a little bit of the fishing gear from the previous fisherman.
6: Oh, the line had the line broken?
7: Yeah, obviously the trace had let go or something, and but he hadn't actually got it in his mouth. He was gut-hooked.
6: Oh.
7: And he was dragging a bit of the tackle behind him.
6: Oh, you probably did him a great service in ending his life.
7: Oh, I had to put him out of his misery.
6: Well, you did.
7: But, you know, yeah, I wouldn't say the way I fish is very sustainable.
6: Yeah.
7: Going back through my diary, over a period of the last 12 months, I probably caught 50 snapper.
6: That's great.
7: And probably about 20 cowboy.
6: Beats paying for it.
7: Yeah. You see them in the pack and save or the fish shop and that, and you think, was that caught sustainably?
6: No.
7: I don't think so.
6: I think the answer is always no with the commercial stuff.
7: Yeah, but they do their best. You know, I have a friend in Pen Pal in Canada, and they do the sardines, and it is done sustainably. They don't fish the same area twice in a calendar month.
6: Hmm.
7: Well, sometimes they might not go into one area for 6 months, going on the previous catch. So, or we let the fishery recover.
6: Yeah.
7: So that's a sustainable commercial.
6: I love a good sardine. Have you ever been in a restaurant where they've given you a sardine the size of a small trout? They're big when they're let to go big.
7: No, I've never had one like that, no.
6: Lovely.
7: And I'll tell you one thing, I have never been to a McDonald's.
6: Never?
7: Nope.
6: Gee,
7: we have one here in Dems.
6: Wow.
7: And I've never been there.
6: Why would you when you can catch your own snapper? Yeah.
7: Why would you? Yeah.
6: Exactly.
7: No, it's usually a businessman that in behind the scenes owns a chain of two or three, and it's quite profitable.
6: Yeah, that's my experience is very limited, but I used to ride with a guy and a bunch of guys, and he lived in Greytown, and he was a lovely guy, actually, him and his wife. They weren't hands-on, but they owned two or three in Wellington, one opposite the train station. As you come out, cross the road, straight into your burgers. Or you could wander up. I think the other one was on Lambton Quay. So maybe two, not three. But as you say, very lucrative. Thank you, Steve. Nice to hear from you. And good on you with the fishing. That's the kind of fishing I'd love to do. I used to have a caller years ago who used to call up and he used to say, I don't know what I'm doing, but it doesn't ever fail me. He was in the far north. He's got a little tinny. He'd row out, I'm making this up now, maybe 100, 200 metres, and he'd get to the same spot. He'd check his placement, you know, left and right with the landmarks. He'd just stop paddling, rowing, I think they call it, drop his line, and within minutes he'd catch a snapper, pull it up, row back in. And that's minimal effort, isn't it? That's brilliant. And that's sustainable. One little fish. And Steve, you're doing a great service there, taking the fish out that was partially wounded. 0800 80 1080 9292 to text. Leslie, stand by with you next, 2224.
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6: 21-24. I still can't get over the fact that that couple, mad as snakes they are, a couple of young people, climbed to the top of the Empire State Building in New York to get engaged. It's like, what? Will you marry? I can't hear you. Imagine if it was really windy. It looks like a perfect day as they're filmed. 443 metres, bonkers. But it got me thinking about that song called Empire State of Mind, which I quite like. Alicia Keys, she's very talented. Jay-Z with all his yo. I have no idea what he's talking about, but it's a good tune. I'll get to that at some point. Crazy bonkers, though. Those two, they're actually famous for climbing lots and lots of things like that, and famous for getting arrested soon after. Welcome, Leslie.
13: Good morning, Roman.
6: Morning.
13: You really made me laugh.
6: Oh, dear.
13: With the last person.
6: Yeah.
13: Who, when you said you didn't really know what you were doing.
6: Hmm.
13: Well, I don't know what I'm doing, but we have a group here, and they have made me the spokesperson.
6: Oh, what sort of group?
13: To speak to you.
6: Oh, dear.
13: Oh, just a fun group.
6: Oh, yeah. Okay. Am I in trouble?
13: No.
6: Oh, good.
13: Not at all. We're trying to solve your problem.
6: Oh, I have so many problems. Where shall we start?
13: Well, we have all decided that we all have a spare room.
6: Oh, good Lord.
13: And you can go from one to another.
6: Wow.
13: For the next 2 years.
6: Is this a Gloria Vale?
13: You're joking.
6: Oh, no, I was just wondering. Yeah, I don't really want to go to Gloria Vale. You don't live there, do you?
13: Well, I wouldn't want to go there.
6: Oh,
13: either.
6: Praise the Lord. So you're not there, that's good. Where about?
13: Exactly.
6: Which city are you living in?
13: We are a group of people.
6: Yes.
13: That are enjoying our evening.
6: Mm-hmm.
13: Lots and lots of music,
6: yeah,
13: and fun. But we have been listening to you.
6: Yeah.
13: We think you're so hilarious.
6: Oh, yes.
13: And we are trying to help you.
6: I tell you what, this is sounding good.
13: We have tried to email you about four times, and we're not getting the address right or something.
6: Would you like the address?
13: Yeah.
6: Okay.
13: I know the address, but the dot or something is not there.
6: Well, it could be that you're spelling my name wrong, or just maybe you're dotless.
13: No, I know your name.
6: Oh, okay.
13: We know your name.
6: All right.
13: Roman Travis.
6: Yeah, but it's you don't need both names. So it's just Roman, R-O-M-A-N, at newstalkzb.co.nz.
13: Okay, that's where we've gone wrong.
6: Uh-huh.
13: But we have decided that we can all accommodate you.
6: Brilliant.
13: For at least 2 months in a year.
6: Oh, Lord, that would be tremendous. But which part of the country are we talking?
13: Reed Beach.
6: Oh, yeah.
13: Whangaparoa.
6: Oh, very nice. Oh, I like that. Yes.
13: Hmm.
6: No, that's very helpful. Look, I look forward to getting the email because quite seriously, I will be looking to either do something like that or live in my Land Rover or underneath it if it's too hot.
13: Well, actually, Roman.
6: Yes.
13: You should have consulted me before you bought the apartment.
6: Stop it. I know, hindsight, right?
13: Yeah, because I know everything about that.
6: Yeah. What do you know?
13: Everything.
6: Have you had the same sort of experience?
13: Been there, done that.
6: Oh, yeah.
13: And built apartments.
6: Oh, stop it. Oh, yeah. Terrible.
13: I'm being serious.
6: Oh, no, so am I. It's nothing. There's nothing funny about the whole leaky building situation. It has been seven years of hell.
13: All.
6: No, nothing.
13: We built apartments in Mount Maunganui.
6: Yeah.
13: And everybody around us had huge problems with leaky building.
6: Terrible, isn't it?
13: Absolutely shocking. Two people, two developers actually committed suicide over it.
6: Mm-hmm.
13: So.
6: Yeah.
13: I know. And you should have consulted me before you bought the apartment.
6: Yeah, the trouble was
13: darling man.
6: Yes.
13: And my friends
6: mm-hmm.
13: would like to help you.
6: Well, I tell you what, Leslie, I'm more than happy to have every offer possible. And I'm very glad I don't have to go to Gloria Vale or join the Destiny Church or anything else that would be equally as challenging. Thank you. So the email, this is tremendous. I'm so glad I own a radio station. Hang on, I don't. But anyway, I'm just using it as a chance to let you know. Yeah, it's Roman, R-O-M-A-N, at newstalkzb.co.nz. And if you forget all of that, all you need to do is, you can ring me, or you can 0800 80 1080, or just go onto our website. And there's all these incredibly interesting photos of us and how to contact us on there as well. Leslie, it's very kind of you. Now I feel bad. The other option, of course, is to win Lotto this weekend, which would be a joyous thing, wouldn't it? Thank you, Leslie. 4:45, 0800 80 1080. Anne has emailed me. Anne is from, where are you from, Anne? Mount Maunganui. Beautiful. Hi, Roman. I really like listening to your show, particularly when you do holidays, because I'm not usually up at this time of the day. I'm looking for someone that can come and pet house for me. Are you open to all areas? That would be a bit challenging in terms of getting to work, but it would certainly beat living under my Land Rover. I'm at Mount Maunganui. It's a lovely, peaceful spot. I have a little dog and a cat who are lots of fun and easygoing. I don't have any set dates, but I like to go to Brisbane to see my son periodically and also hoping to see Japan sometime this year. I'm sure you'll be inundated. I think I missed your reason. Is it because you've moved out of your home or in between houses? Kind regards, says Anne. Oh, Anne, that's so lovely. I don't know that Mount Maunganui would work. I have to be able to get to work on a regular basis, but that's a very, very kind offer. No, it's but not because I'm in between homes.
11: If only.
6: No, it's because I mistakenly fell over, tripped, and purchased an apartment. I'm sorry. I don't care what anyone says. I would never do it again. Oh, this one's bulletproof. It was designed by some blah, blah, blah, blah. I don't care. You never know what's going to happen until the things start happening. And then as owners, you're all liable for those costs. And that's certainly my experience. N equals one, me, never again. 13:45, Tarakihi. We need to stop fishing. Well, I don't go fishing for it. I just go to the supermarket and say, I have that one and that one. We've got to stop buying it. The Tarakihi stocks are through the floorboards. The Eastern stock has declined to 7%. of its virgin biomass. I've never heard that term before. How's your virgin biomass? Excuse me? And the Western stock is at 29% of its virgin biomass. And it's still declining rapidly. And it's a real concern. One day, I guess people will just go to the counter and say, oh, where's your tarakihi? Oh, we've sold out. No more. The truth is, we've overfished it. And the industry has not changed enough. If the industry had changed enough, the stock numbers would not be dwindling. So it's like, you know, it's like the farming industry doing the best it can with riparian planting. Some good things are happening. Reduced synthetic fertilizer use, maybe. And yet the nitrate levels are increasing in the waterways. So we keep hearing, you see lovely videos from Fonterra, the fishing industry saying, we're doing a great job, we're really changing it the way we do things. And yet nothing has changed. So the propaganda machine works well. But if you're fishing for the truth, I think you need to listen to the scientists, 11 to 4, and it's not good. 0800 80 1080 9292 to text.
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6: 9 to 4, lovely to see that news of the man pulled out of the rubble after 8 days in Venezuela. 8 days beneath rubble. I don't know how well he is, but he's been taken away in an ambulance. And lots of those searching at the site, dozens and dozens in their uniforms and hard hats, hugging each other. Real scenes of jubilation. It would give them such a lift knowing how many thousands of people are still missing. Absolutely horrific, right? Hi, Roman. A friend finds house sitting great. She's on some kind of a site and can search for a property to look after in an area of New Zealand or Australia she wants to explore. She gets repeat jobs because she's a cat lover and has great references. It's a great lifestyle. Enjoy life away from your apartment. No wonder there are so many for sale now, says Carol. Yeah, it'll be that Kiwi House Sitters or housesitters.com.co.nz. I've signed up with two. It costs you an annual fee, but yeah, well worth doing. And very kind offers already from people who are very happy to help me, which I think is tremendous. Yeah, very kind indeed. Roman, are you not able to get compensation towards the fixing of your apartment block from the original developers and designers? Great question there. So the absolute, I can't use that word. Well, I can. He's just an absolute who built the apartment block. He went bankrupt. And that absolute means that we can't sue him, so we had to sue the council. And the council also turned out to be, but eventually they capitulated. And so we've got a payout from the council to cover most of the work. And that took a litigious process that went on and on and on. Are we getting compensation? No. We're getting money to fix the building, but not for loss of anything or for the cost of having to go and live somewhere else or whatever. So absolute heartbreak for a lot of people. But this is indicative of a lot of people in Auckland in apartment blocks, as you can imagine. But thanks for the question. Going back to that story about the mad young couple, this very, very young couple, well, not very young, 33, 32, Russian nationals, they climbed to the top of the Empire State Building in New York. And it's a bit of a stunt that they're used to doing, and he got down on one knee. It's all being filmed from a helicopter on the tippy top of that building. Absolutely bonkers, but it made me think of this song. Such a good song. It's the Empire State of Mind. It's Jay-Z and Alicia Keys.

0: News Talk ZB, Jay-Z and Alicia Keys and Empire State of Mind. Great song. The drumming to that is incredibly difficult. It sounds very basic, but it's not. There are two drummers. I've watched Jay-Z performing live, and his two drummers were just incredible. My youngest daughter was learning the drums at the time, and we both stood there just going, what are they doing? That's incredible. Wow, it's an Empire State of Mind.
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4: In this update, the Public Service Union says National's KiwiSaver plan has a hole, which will mean job cuts. The PSA says departments would have to use existing budgets to pay for increased employer contributions, costing $4.5 billion. National Secretary Fleur Fitzsimon says finding that huge sum will force departments to cut spending elsewhere. National's Nicola Willis argues they'll manage the payments.
5: I find it very surprising that the PSA, who are meant to stand up for workers, aren't on the side of workers who want to see increased KiwiSaver contribution.
4: Labour and the Greens have promised to repeal the government's Disability Support Services Bill if elected. A petition to stop the bill was received at Parliament yesterday by Labour MP Priyanka Radhakrishna. The petitions amassed more than 16,000 signatures. The Supreme Court ruled late last year caregivers should be considered state employees. This bill shifts responsibility for care from the government to families, in the first instance, making it harder for disabled people to access professional care. On Parliament's forecourt yesterday, Ms. Radhakrishnan joined Green Party co-leader Marama Davidson in promising to undo it. An early childhood language program could plug the growing gap in Little East speaking skills before they start school. Enrich will be rolled out to 525 centres after success in a trial at 65. Education Minister Erica Stanford says principals up and down the country are reporting 5-year-olds arriving with the language skills of a 2-year-old. She says it dropped off during COVID.
6: Little toddlers on screens, what's happening is they're being served at, but they're not being asked to elicit a response, and so their oral language skills are poor. They might be hearing, but they're not responding.
4: Another winter slowdown for retail and hospitality. The latest payment network data from Paymark shows spending slipped 0.5% in June compared with June last year. Here's business reporter Michael Sergel.
7: People splashed out much less on accommodation thanks to the Matariki public holiday falling in July. But people also paid less for food and beverages, clothing, recreational goods, gyms, beauty, hair salons and movie theatres. Waikato saw a rise during Field Days month, and spending was also up in Hawke's Bay.
4: The Department of Conservation begins vaccinating some of our most threatened native birds this month in case the highly infectious H5N1 bird flu arrives here. The strains caused large wild bird die-offs overseas and killed seals and sea lions as well as poultry. About 300 core breeding birds in captivity or on offshore islands will be vaccinated. Still with Doc, people will have to pay for parking at popular Department of Conservation sites following a 7-month pilot. The trial at Punakaiki Pancake Rocks, Franz Josef Glacier and Mount Cook's White Horse Hill Car Park has raised more than $1.5 million. Refinements include half-hour increments and permit changes for West Coasters. The department's Catherine Wilson says introducing paid parking has had no effect on visitor numbers. The department's now looking at other sites at which it could charge for parking. In sport, an unequivocal answer from new All Blacks coach Dave Rennie regarding the placement of two of the team's most dangerous attacking weapons in the lineup to play France. Damien McKenzie's been named to start at fullback, with Will Jordan on the right wing for tomorrow night's test in Christchurch. Rennie says given their skill sets, aerial ability and kicking games, it was a simple conclusion to reach.
8: Two best fullbacks in the world, both on the field at the same time. Oh, I spoke to Will maybe a couple of months ago when I was down here with the Crusaders about fullback versus wing. He said, a couple of years ago he would have always said fullback. Now he's happy with either. I think the type of game that Will play, he'll get his hands on the ball a lot.
4: Reuben Love's been handed the start at first five with no room for Bowden Barrett in the 23. The most intriguing call in the forwards is Luke Jacobson starting at open side flanker alongside captain Adi Savia at number 8 and Peter Lakai at 6. Basketball New Zealand is working to add extra capacity for the Tall Blacks World Cup qualifying game against the Philippines in Auckland tonight. Officials are trying to find space for more seats at the event after it sold out with more than 24 hours to spare. No fear of the Caribbean climate for pace bowler Jacob Duffy on his first Black Caps cricket tour of the West Indies. He's been picked in the 16-strong squad for 5 one-day internationals starting in Guyana next week. But having spent most of the early part of the year in India competing at the T20 World Cup, then playing in the IPL, Duffy says he's ready for the conditions that await.
0: It's surprising for a dude from Southland, I handle here right. Especially that India, but the IPL in that time of year, the sort of April, May is like really getting hot over there. So that's obviously as good a prep as you can get.
4: That's news and sport. I'm Joe Gilfillan.
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6: 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Happy Friday, Friday the 3rd of July. Brilliant, you've made it this far. Well, you've got to get through today, but anyway, the forecast might help you. Northland, mainly fine today, but isolated showers in the north and the east. Auckland to Manawatu, including Coromandel, Bay of Plenty, the central high country, also Gisborne, Hawke's Bay and Wairarapa. Fine for most, but areas of frost or fog morning and night. Horowhenua, Kapiti and Wellington, mostly cloudy with areas of drizzle. Nelson and Marlborough, Friday for you, will be fine in the morning with frosts and then cloudy periods from the afternoon with a few showers about Nelson and the Marlborough Sounds. Canterbury, fine apart from a few areas of morning fog or low cloud. Otago and Southland, high cloud increasing. A few spots of rain for Southland and Queenstown Lakes from the afternoon. Buller to Fiordland, a few showers turning to rain in Fiordland and southern Westland with some heavy falls from this evening. And the Chatham Islands, cloudy periods. The warmest place at the moment is Milford Sound. Quite unusual, really. Well, it's not. It's beautiful, but it's an unusual place to be the warmest. 12.3. And the coldest is Twizel. It has warmed up. It's now -4.4.
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7: Ready or not.
6: A very good morning to you. It is Friday, which is always good, July the 3rd. 0800 80 1080 is the free phone number. 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

0: 9 past 4 on this Friday morning. Pretty chilly in various parts of the country. Very cold on the desert road, as several truck drivers have texted to let me know, as well as Kerry, the bus driver. He said in a very unusual smell. Unusual isn't the word he used. He said it smelt like sewerage around Taupo. I wonder what that would be all about. Probably because that, well, you know, if it smells like sewerage, it probably is. He said it was quite unusual and very, very foggy conditions too, so watch out for that. The fog, if you haven't got the lights for it, I don't think many modern cars do these days. Don't outdrive your headlights. Very easy to get disorientated on the road that you may actually know quite well at times. So, how many McDonald's does any town need? Feel free to keep talking about that. Palmerston North is getting a fourth McDonald's. Why? Well, no one seems to know the answer to that. It seems to be very well represented by the fast food chain already. Comparable towns like New Plymouth, Napier, they've got one. So I don't know if they're, I guess, is it like build it and they will come? Or is it because the other ones can't handle it and they need someone else to pick up some of the business? Or is it just, yeah, a case of stick one on a corner, people will capitulate and start coming in? I don't go into them. Not for me. What else? Oh, yeah, I just think that's quite strange. The population of Palmerston North is 90,500. So there'll be one McDonald's to serve effectively 22,625 people, one for every 22,000. How often are you eating McDonald's? And how many buildings of the golden arches thingies, how many is too many? Do you like the look of your town or city when they all start looking the same? I find it remarkably boring, to be fair. Tarakihi. We need to stop fishing for Tarakihi unless you just don't care and you think, well, if it's in the ocean, let's get rid of it, make more room for plastic bags. There could be that mentality from very odd people. But the fish stocks of Tarakihi are through the floorboards and declining rapidly. The eastern stock has declined to 7.7% of its virgin biomass. The western stock is down 29% and still declining rapidly, and we're still fishing for them. Happy to take calls from people in the industry if you can explain why it's a good thing to keep fishing for that. Clearly it's not sustainable, is it? And the electric car sales are through the roof, up by 165%. I'm not surprised. This war that Donald Trump and Netanyahu have in and out, on and off, peace, no peace, in pieces, or put the pieces back together again. It's been an ongoing saga now. No one can really explain what it's about. Donald Trump can't explain what it's all about. But that, of course, has driven the demand for electric cars. I don't think that it will change. I think people will see the writing on the wall, given how capricious the world can be, doing anything you can to mitigate that. People are buying electric cars like never before, and the plug-in hybrids as well. Have you purchased one? What would you recommend? What are the things to look out for, apart from avoiding the ugly ones? 0800 80 1080. That's what we've been talking about. Get stuck into that. Also, I want to bring in this whole police crisis thing. There's a real police crisis of confidence at the moment. And you never get a policeman ringing up. And you feel free to, if you're serving as a police officer at the moment, feel free to talk and use a different name like Bob. If that's not your name. If it is your name, don't use it. I'd like to know what it's like for you doing the job that you're doing out there in your Skodas at the moment, up and down the roads of New Zealand, dealing with absolute plonkers through the night, half drunk, half where am I, what's going on, why are you arresting me, is it not okay to wander around naked? All the stuff that the police are dealing with at the moment, it's not helped when there's a hierarchical crisis as well. And I think this is a real concern because I'm not saying everything starts and ends with the police, but it's a bit of a litmus test for any society. When police start leaving in relatively big, comparably big numbers to go to Australia, and they're still recruiting, still trying to recruit more of our trained police officers, but when you've got stuff that's not quite right at the top, the recent scandal, of course, starting with Jevon McSkimming, the country's most senior police officer who quit in disgrace. And then you've had other officers who've been charged with similar allegations, claims of falsified breath tests. A senior police executive joined the opposition party. Two ex-cops have appeared in court, charged with perverting the course of justice. Richard Chambers is currently under investigation. Like, it can't be good for any organisation. So, internally within the police, what's the chat? I know you can't tell me, but you can because I won't know who you are. So I'd love to know from someone, or even if you are engaged, married to, living with a serving police officer, what is the frustration at the moment? And for you, as a non-police officer, like me, like you, if you're not, how do you feel about the police? My confidence in the job that they do has not changed. I'd like to think they're doing the best job possible and that they're recruiting the best people for the job. How do you feel about it? 0800 80 1080 9292 on the text, 4:15.
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2: 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It's the Mike Hosking Breakfast.
3: Nicola Willis, Finance Minister, is with us. Re-GDP, there is growth to come this year, and there is more of that next year. Everyone seems to agree. Banks and the whole lot of them.
4: Yeah, they do. The IMF is slightly more optimistic about how strong growth could be this year, but broadly they see it recovering after what I think we all know was a difficult second quarter. And the bank economists are all falling in line in that regard. Recent data is positive. You will have seen business confidence out from the ANZ this week. That's really bounced back, and pricing intentions aren't taking off, which is good for the inflation picture as well.
2: Back this morning from 6, the Mike Hosking Breakfast with Bailey's Real Estate on Newstalk ZB. Got an opinion? Give it to Roman. Overnight Talk with Roman Travers. 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
5: 18 past 4, Harley says, hi Roman, on the text, so will you be selling the apartment maybe? Yes, Harley, would you like to buy it? Boy, do I have a deal for you. I'll definitely sell it as soon as I can, as soon as it gets a clean bill of health, a certificate of compliance. It'll be gone, burger, goodbye. 18 past 4. Alan, it's Roman. How are you?
6: I'm fine. I'm a bit cooler than your coldest place. Minus 6 from the wall up to the summit on Desert Road.
5: Ooh, yeah, that's cold.
6: So, I was okay inside the cab.
5: Well, that's right. Yeah, do you ever have to step out, though, on the desert road for any reason and go, ooh.
6: Yeah, so sometimes when you have to stretch a leg.
5: Yeah, okay.
6: Or the odd accident, yeah.
5: Mm-hmm.
6: And clear snow off your headlights or something.
5: Oh, yeah.
6: But okay. We haven't had any of that lately.
5: Been very mild, hasn't it, really?
6: It has, yes.
5: Mm.
6: So, but as for your apartment, I thought your problem would be solved when they open up that... Like a new railway under Auckland City, you just move down there, stay down there. It's state of the art. And you'd be right next to your work.
5: Yeah, it's not a bad idea. It's probably nice and warm. Good start.
6: Yeah, it'll be dry, and you've got a lot of amenities down there. food places, you just got to hit them at the right time.
5: Dead right.
6: So, but coming back... more to other problems.
5: Mm.
6: I didn't quite get all of Peter's one, Peter Rusher, but he's neglected over the last week or two to commentate that Ukraine has actually taken back 100 kilometres of their territory from Russia and held on to it for nearly a month.
5: Brilliant.
6: And that's what's hurting Putin, plus he's reaching in there, so... You know, don't give up on Ukraine.
5: Is that part of that? Is that part of the Eastern Seaboard? Those large territories?
6: Yeah, the Donbass, yes. The Donbass area. Mm. And I'm not talking 100 kilometres widthways going back into their territory, pointing straight at Russia. They've taken it straight in.
5: Great.
6: And so there's been little gains, but they haven't been talked about. Well, they're big gains, but they've been chipping away at the block.
5: Mm-hmm. Right.
6: So, coming back home on your EV numbers, yeah, 160-odd% rise on top of a 20% of the market share. You got to sort of look at the overall picture, I think.
5: Mm.
6: It's big increase in them, but they certainly suffer.

0: in the cold, I don't think there'll be too many South Island people jumping in on them where they're snowbound, because the energy's just sucked out of those batteries.
1: Yeah, I do wonder about that. Just talking about what Kerry was saying too, and to your point, with the more things you're running on any device that's electric, of course, with batteries, it's going to run it down. I wonder how long it will take before we see real advancements. We're seeing advancements all the time, but you know, with the money they're making from the sales, they'll be pouring it back into research and development, won't they?
0: Certainly, yeah. I've heard that there are new batteries coming on stream soon, but they haven't fully hit the market. Mm-hmm. So they got a lot of old stock to get rid of. Old as far as like the sales dived down, and they had acres of them built and just parked up in China.
1: Yeah.
0: Now they're offloading them like blinking sardines around the world because of the sudden push for them over the Iran war and fuel shortage. But our government's done well as far as getting us through this fuel crisis. I don't think it was a shortage. It's a crisis, just a supply.
1: Mm-hmm.
0: And we're coming out the other end, and it hasn't cost us a great deal as far as any subsidy like other countries. So
1: from a government, yes, from a government point of view, they certainly avoided that, and they can retrospectively now say perhaps, yeah, well, that was a good call. But I wonder at some point, they had that emergency fund they could have pulled the trigger on, didn't they?
0: And it's still sitting there.
1: Yeah.
0: And they're still subsidising the midwives and the district nurses. They increase those. Okay, they're a little bit slow to do it, but they're doing it. And they're still getting it at this current point in time until that fuel level hits below $3 for 4 weeks solid on average. So they've made the right move and been prudent and trying to look after the dollar in the household budget and still keep the country moving. So,
1: would you be saying exactly verbatim what you've just said had it been a Labor government?
0: If they had done it, but they'd never do that. They're too fast. They chuck out money so fast it's unreal. They don't seem to hang on to it and manage the purse strings as well. They never have.
1: I think, look
0: at their policies now. They want to splash it around, but they haven't got anything to generate an income.
1: I'm opposed to the splashing out of money for people that don't need, for example, free doctor visits. But I didn't hear a great deal of people complaining about being subsidised through the lockdowns when they were in government. No one was complaining about being helped, were they?
0: Well, I was.
1: What, you were complaining about being helped?
0: Yeah, I didn't take it. Didn't get it.
1: Well, then you weren't being helped. So,
0: Yeah, but it was offered. The thing was, it was the lack of looking into it. They just went out and it was offered to all. And there wasn't an accounting. My wife does numbers on the other side of the equation. And there's no tracing or follow-up of where it was going. It was just you phoned up. And you got it. You emailed, you got it. It was there. There was no criteria set, and you just got it. It's the same as coming in from overseas into our MIQ. You just come in, pay later. Everything was pay later.
1: Yeah, but with the assistance through the lockdowns, that was something you had to meet certain criteria or pay it back. And there are certainly people who are being faced with that prospect now, aren't there?
0: Yeah, they've been chasing it for the last 3 years. Some have paid and some still haven't paid. But it's just the accounting side. They really grossly lack on the accounting side and keeping money in check. Coming away from that one, talking on another note, I see mutton has gone through the roof in Australia, $12 a kilogram.
1: Wow.
0: And it's pushing your average sheep up around $300. And they said it's going to really hit here soon. With the so your sheep running around the paddock is selling to the meatworks for over $200. So you can see why our meat price is so high.
1: Is that hogget or older than hogget?
0: Yes. No, that's Hoggetts and one older, yeah. They're waiting, farmers over there are holding back. They think it's going to hit $12 a kilogram.
1: Blimey. And there's good money again in wool, up to $6 a kilo. I saw some of the sales recently.
0: Yeah, strong wool. Yeah. And that's our crossbred one. So that is certainly affecting us, but we have to go with it because overseas are prepared to pay for it.
1: Mm-hmm.
0: Same way as we're prepared to pay for the oil to get it in to run our vehicles. So we pay whatever's there, but that's come down.
1: Yes. Yeah, I was topping up yesterday, which was quite pleasant, actually, to be paying just over $2 a litre. I drove a little bit of a distance to get it cheaper. I'm always annoyed at the service station that's closest to my house is never the cheapest on a Thursday. I always think, no, I could just roll down the road and fill up, but it's about 25 cents a litre more. I drive about it's not far. I drive not very far to get a lot cheaper. Actually, I don't even know if I'm making economic sense in doing that, but I do enjoy, I enjoy a little bit of a tootle every second Thursday, go and top up, have a yarn to the locals. Oh, that's a nice EV. What do you call that? And I'm actually secretly thinking, my God, that's ugly. Why would you choose that colour? Wow, look at your car. Woo! Which way around does that go? Oh, is that the front? Oh, dear. Cheers, Alan. 27 past 4.
2: John Hutchinson.
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1: 29 past 4. James and Pete, just stand by. I know you're waiting patiently. I'll get to you as soon as I can. Hi there, Evan.
7: Oh, yes. Good morning.
1: Morning.
7: Terraki.
1: Hmm.
7: TLC. It's been known about for 20 years. And the government, which will be Shane Jones, fishing minister, fishing companies. They've all known about it for 20 years odd, and they haven't cut the quota.
1: Yeah, it's pretty inexcusable, isn't it?
7: It is very inexcusable. It's despicable.
1: Mm.
7: So I can't see us blaming the fishermen too much because they're told what they're allowed to catch, to a certain degree, unless they own the quota themselves.
1: Yeah, sure, but you know what you're doing, right? As a fisherman, you know that what you're doing is stripping a population that can't regenerate quick enough.
7: Oh, yeah, but if the fishing company says to you they want Cherokee caught, that's what you've got to go catch.
1: And so what happens when it runs out?
7: Well, they're going to shoot themselves in the foot.
1: Mm-hmm.
7: It's a bit like getting rid of all the longliners. That's the way we should have gone, rather than trawling.
1: Would it help at all?
7: Created a whole lot more jobs.
1: Would it help at all if we all just stopped buying, like really actively tried to stop buying tarakihi, and just would that make a difference, or they just export it then?
7: Well, I think a lot of it is getting exported.
1: apparently most of it is sold here.
7: Oh, is it? Okay. Mm.
1: Oh, going by the story I picked up on, yeah.
7: Yep.
1: Do you know anything about the Environmental Defence Society, EDS?
7: No, not a hell of a lot.
1: No, well, same here. I've never, ever heard of it, Evan. Thank you. I've never heard of EDS. Environmental Defence Society. Is that kind of like what? I don't know what they're like, but maybe it's a new organisation. Someone's got to get some cut through soon, don't they? Thank you, Evan. Yeah, Shane Jones. Oh, Lord, don't talk to me about Shane Jones. The man who talks about himself in the third person. Very peculiar. 2925-0800-80-1080 or 9292 to text. Hi, James.
8: All right, man. Yeah, I like him either. I'm not a very good fan of him at the moment, but I've just been listening to you tonight. I've got a couple of things. I have to write them down because otherwise I forget them. And every time I write it down, it only comes back to one thing. It's our government. And I feel over the last, maybe 5 to 10 years, they are just going to do whatever they want to do, no matter what we say. You're talking about a McDonald's they're going to put into a town. Okay, they don't want it. Don't put it there then. You're talking about our health problems. You're talking about obesity. You're talking about all this and how bad it is. Yet you want to put a McDonald's in this town.
1: I think there's general, there's probably a real mix of feedback there. People want the jobs, they don't necessarily have to eat it, and you don't have to buy it either, but it isn't helpful, exactly. Is it, when it's in your face all the time? No. And yeah, okay.
8: Yeah, exactly right. Okay, well then, this is what I'm trying to lead to.
1: Mm-hmm.
8: Okay, now electric cars. Now, they are worse off than our engine cars. What it cost to produce that electric car is just phenomenal. The amount of things they have to do to destroy the earth just to get that car running will just blow your mind. Now, when something happens and there's no power, you can't plug your car in, who are you going to blame? Now, okay, that's just another one. Let's just get off that one as well. Our government and the power companies. Okay, our power companies. Power doesn't change. It just a continuous flow. Now, because the price of things go up, why do you put the price of power? Okay, you have to run things, but when it comes to human beings living in a house and a person needs to stay warm, and because they put their power pump on at 6 o'clock in the afternoon, you're going to charge them more. Or it's 5 o'clock in the evening, you're going to charge these people more to stay warm,
1: mm-hmm.
8: which is a human right to stay warm and under. It's just like sleeping.
1: Yeah.
8: You have to do these things. Do not. Why is it that we're so nasty to ourselves? That people are down by this, and it just really, really.
1: Yeah, there's no altruism when it comes to the power companies. It's all about supply and demand, and they would talk about the cost of generation. This continuous flow is often supplemented by something they've got to burn, like coal. So it's not always just, you know, God's rain filling up a dam. And therefore, there's always costs, and they'll point to all of that as a way to justify what they're doing. But supply and demand, James, supply and demand. Cheese, meat, perms, electric cars, shoes. It's all it is. And good luck with the power companies. I don't know. I think the only way to resolve that is to get off the grid. 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Does it? 24 25 0800 80 1080 9292 to text. 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
1: 2225, I'm slipping with the text. I do apologise. I'll catch up on as many as I can. An email from Barry in Christchurch. Hi there, man. That trucker, Alan, talks a load of rubbish. Wow, does he? I lived in Northern Europe from 2017 until 2025. And there are more EVs on the road than petrol cars, including heavy trucks. They have no problem in the snow or extreme cold. Also, ask him to look at which party has the best record economically. It's Labour. And they have managed to do it without destroying our society, as is happening now. Have a nice rest of your morning, says Barry. Good on you, Barry. Oh, we're going to get into that feral time of the whole election, aren't we? With promises galore and outcomes that don't match. Time will tell, I guess. 0800 80 1080 to get involved. Hi, Pete.
13: Kia ora, Roman.
1: Kia ora.
13: Look, I heard your comments regarding the sad and shocking state of affairs for the prize.
1: Yeah.
13: But I am heartened to say that you made a point to... say it was the police hierarchy who were committing the offences. And I'd like to say that I'm a champion and I really like the way the frontline police handle themselves out there in the community, and there's no show on them because of a few rotten apples amongst the bunch.
1: And I must add in there, alleged, right? A lot of this is currently the stuff would be, you'd have to say, alleged going through a process, but I just wonder what the feeling would be in the force at the moment.
13: Well, I'm talking about not only an offence, but someone who was found guilty in a court of law, and I'm talking about McSkivings. I think that's his name.
1: Jevon McSkivings, yeah. Mm-hmm.
13: Yes, well, I think he should have gone down for a long rag and tried to deter other police from committing the same offences. And I think she should have gone down for a lengthy stay in jail.
1: Okay, so without actually sort of digging a big hole and potentially causing problems for me, when you talk about the culture, when you talk about the hierarchy and several problems in recent years, I'm more kind of getting to a feeling of, you've got confidence in the police, you just said that, didn't you? But I just wonder about the culture within the police and how they actually feel about staying in the job.
13: Well, really, I'm politically, I'm a Greenpeace supporter, But I'd like to see a female police commissioner put in charge of the police, and I think there'd be a lot more respect for a woman police commissioner amongst the rank and file. And I think there needs to be a purge amongst the police hierarchy that more, understanding and liberal-minded police officers get the portfolio of running the intricates of the police. That's what I think anyway, Rami.
1: No, good on you, Pete. Okay, no, your opinion is just as valid as anyone else's. Yeah. The culture of the police, it can't be good when you've got people talking about, hey, have you seen that ad for the Queensland Police? They're offering really good money and instant job and perhaps subsidies with a house or perhaps housing. Must be very tempting if you don't like a lot of, if you don't like a lot of rainfall, you'll get a lot of rainfall and then you'll get none. Incredibly hot there, though. For some people, that'd be perfect. I think I'd just melt. Roman, you need to get out of the police car. No, I'll just sit here. I've got the aircon on. I'll be fine. Just ask those people to come here, jump in the back, and I'll process them later. It must be, especially with all that stab-proof vest stuff on and tasers and torches and radios, how on earth do they run? Not the radios. How do the policemen run with all that stuff on? Can you run slower, Mr. Convict? I'm getting a bit sweaty. 0800 80 10 80. The culture within the police, a real concern, isn't it? Let me know what you think. Hi there, Don.
14: How'd you like $400?
1: What is?
14: How would you like $400?
1: Oh, always. I'd always say yes to free money.
14: What about 300?
1: Well, now you're going down.
14: Yeah, well, because mine wasn't quite as much as John's, because I sat down and did a calculation for John on transferring to electric vehicles and solar on his place up in Picton, and we worked out that's going to save him $400 even if he buys his cars and his solar panels over 5 years on his mortgage.
1: Wow.
14: For me, what's the time? 4:30, something like that. I've been running the heat pump, 3 heat pumps in my house actually since midnight.
1: Yeah.
14: With no draw on the grid, because I've got a battery. I put it in last week.
1: Well, lovely.
14: Not last week, last month.
1: How good does that feel?
14: 21,000. Oh, well, you tell me. $450 a month at this time of year.
1: Yeah.
14: And now I looked on the end of month thing, and it looks like it's going to come in at about 160, 170. So it's going to be roughly 280, 300, $300. Do you want an electric car?
1: No.
14: No? Oh, well, that's good, because if you did, I can tell you now that part of the reason subsidies aren't being looked at and that sort of thing is because there's no market failure anymore in terms of demand. You're waiting 10 weeks in Christchurch for the city's leading second-hand dealer to get an electric car.
1: Oh, okay.
14: They've got no stock in the warehouse. I was going to ask if you've got some sitting in a studio car park for sale, because there's nothing.
1: I thought the second-hand market was... Is the second-hand market for a second-hand EV quite strong? Because you can't trade them back in. You can't go to a Tesla dealer with your Tesla and trade it in.
14: You can right now, I can tell you. You want to take it... You bring a Tesla down to EV City here in Christchurch and they'll just do a deal with you.
1: Really?
14: Yeah. And you can go and sign up for a new one, but you'll be waiting for a new one because that boat only comes every 3 months, I think it is.
1: Yeah.
14: But literally the demand has absolutely skyrocketed. It has outstripped supply. I was circling back to my mate John. He wants probably a Nissan Leaf. You're asking about models and things like that. Nissan Leaf is by far the most popular second-hand small car in the market. 40 kilowatt versions of those are going like hotcakes for around 22,000. And he's got a boat, so we were looking at an MG station wagon for him to be able to tow the boat and just drop it in the harbour at Picton.
1: Mm-hmm.
14: But you can't get them. I looked on Trade Me and there's two for sale.
1: Sure.
14: They're just snapped up and disappearing because this fuel crisis is one of the things that did is it's not actually just about the price. What people looked at and have been talking about at the dealerships is people are becoming very aware of full fuel security.
1: Of course.
14: When they started hearing the government talking about the potential for rationing, they just went, I can't afford to not have my car 7 days a week. And Mum and Dad, in the 1970s, they had carless days. Remember those carless days? Are you old enough for those?
1: Yes, I am. I'm 57, so I do. That was quite comical because it didn't really work, did it?
14: Nah, well, you know, how many people did you, how many of your friends' parents had, I'm 55.
1: Yeah.
14: And my friends' parents had two cars.
1: That's right. And there was a black market in the stickers too, so, you know, yeah.
14: Oh, was there? I didn't know that. That's an interesting little, really. Well, they were pretty pathetic little stickers, as I remember, so that it wouldn't have taken anyone much to print those up.
1: No.
14: So that doesn't come as any great surprise.
1: Don, how many, can I just ask you quickly, though, because I'm running out of time, but how many panels have you put on your roof for solar?
14: So I've put, I think it's 12 about.
1: Oh,
14: it's an interesting question you ask, actually, because I've put 5.3 kilowatts of generation, but I've got 19.2 kilowatts of batteries because my solar in the height of summer will completely recharge my batteries in 3 hours. But the other thing I'm doing is with my electricity supplier, I get free power in the off-peak time between 9 and 12. So what I do is I flip the big switch to charge up the batteries at 9 o'clock and then turn it off again at midnight. And then I run through to about 4 o'clock the next day, even in winter, between the little bit of solar I get and the residual battery before I start paying for any power. So we're paying from about 4 o'clock through to through till 9 for a bit of power at present.
1: I'm loving the story. I'm feeling envy oozing from me. I'm incredibly jealous. I would love to be in that position. One day, when I win lotto and build my fortified treehouse in the middle of nowhere, I'll be composting my own effluent and turning it into tomato fertilizer. I'll be running the whole place on solar and wind. Wind from the toilet, of course. Thank you. 12 to 5.
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1: 10 to 5. Hi there, John.
21: Oh, g'day, Roman. How are you?
1: Yeah, good, John. Thank you.
21: Well, I've been here just over a week from Australia. I live in Melbourne. I've spent just over $1,000 on petrol since I've been here.
1: Good Lord.
21: $800 on food. I don't know how much on electricity. But there's something wrong here. There's something going on. I mean, this government here is not doing anything for the people. Absolutely nothing. It's just criminal what these garages are doing. The food companies, the phone companies, the petrol companies are just ripping, and I mean it, ripping people off blind here in this country.
1: The banks?
21: Right. Pardon?
1: The banks?
21: Oh, the banks. They're all criminals. You're living in a criminal country. They talk about people walking into shops and stealing. There's no difference between them and the businesses. They're just criminals. And then when you go to a garage, you put $100 of fuel in your car, you get about three or four notches on your fuel gauge, and they smile at you when you give them $100, and they don't even

0: asked for. You know, I mean, I've got family in New Zealand, and when I travel from, say, the Waikato down to Levin and Wellington, I mean, it costs you $300-$400. It's criminal. So it's daylight robbery, and no one's doing anything about it.
1: So which part of Australia have you come from?
0: I'm in Melbourne, but that's not much better as well. But I must say, petrol's only $1.59 for 91. Diesel's about $1.68, I think it is. Mm. And 2 weeks ago, they bought in 5,000 BYD electric vehicles. That company that owned it bought them into Melbourne. And they're just about all sold. Yeah, but, you know, things are moving over there. I mean, but let me tell you, Australia's not cracked up to be what it is either. You know, I mean, the whole Western world, like Australia, New Zealand, England, America, I mean, well, not so much America, but Australia and New Zealand, things have got out of control, they have. They really have, you know?
1: It's an interesting...
0: I mean, a lot of Sorry.
1: No, I was just going to say, it's interesting because we keep hearing this. Both of my daughters live and work in Australia, one in Queensland, one in Victoria. And, yeah, I don't know that it is. I think it depends on the job you're trying to land and your living situation, how many children you've got and all that kind of stuff.
0: Oh, yeah, I'll tell you, if you've got a family of three or four kids and mum and dad going to Australia, I'll tell you now, you're better off to live here than Australia with a reason, even though things are quite dear here because there's a lot of red tape. I mean, when you do move to Australia, I mean, you go and rent a house with kids and that, it's not a matter of getting it. You know, you're going to lay out about $4,000 to $5,000 to get into it. Cars are expensive. Registration's over the moon. It's 3 times the price of here. Food's a bit cheaper, but you don't eat every minute of the day. But, you know, if you're only middle-of-the-road people, you are really better off to stay here, to be honest.
1: Yeah.
0: As far as policing goes, I mean, in Melbourne, there are 4,000 police short in Melbourne. They're saying all the time, because most police stations in Melbourne are shut down in most suburbs. Crime's over the hill. South Australia, if you're a criminal, you'll get a job in the police force because they can't get anybody. They can't get anybody. I was saying on the radio a couple of weeks over there, even if you got a bit of a criminal record, we'll still take you on in South Australia. Because they just can't get the police. There's as many police joining as what there is leaving.
1: Yeah, attrition rate's quite high, isn't it? It's quite high here as well, but of course... You've got other countries, including Australia, recruiting here too, and I can understand why they would be, but be careful what you think you're getting into, I guess, right?
0: Oh, yeah, for sure, yeah. But Australia's still good, though, you know, don't get me wrong, but
1: I love it.
0: The best thing about Australia, I've said it for a while, is talking about it and going, but when you get there, she's a different, because I'm not a friend, I've always said this all my life, because I've been going to Australia all my life, but not a friendly race like the Kiwis. I mean, the Kiwis would be one of the friendliest races on the planet.
1: Yeah, I'd agree with that. 150,000 million, I was going to say that horrible cliche that everyone's saying at the moment, and I refuse to say it. I just about said it. 100%. Every man and his chihuahua was saying that. But no, I think we are very friendly, John. And I found people in Melbourne. I lived in Melbourne just for a year. I found them very friendly there. I tell you where they're really friendly. South Australia. South Australia, OMG, father. Loved it. I went twice last year writing for the Herald. I'd go back there in a heartbeat, and it's nice to know now that you could be getting arrested by a criminal. Bonus!
2: Ready or not?
1: Although, yeah, that's probably not quite as appealing as what I was. It sounded a little bit enthusiastic. I don't plan on being arrested, but nice to know that there's second chances for everyone. Next time you get pulled over by a policeman in Australia, just ask, oh, where have you done time? Yeah, good on you, John. Thank you. Cracking story. South Australia, if you haven't been there for a while, Have a little bit of a mooch around. Have a mooch around the Barossa, McLaren Vale, the Clare Valley. Tell them Roman sent you 50% off every bottle of wine.

I tell you what, Neva Ritimanu, she'd make a great police officer. She's authoritative. What she says matters. And she can run fast. And Ryan Bridge, he's tall enough to be a real old-fashioned policeman. He's about, oh, he's close to 7 foot. Have a great day.

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7: Good morning, it's 5 o'clock. I'm Eva Reti Manu. Security guards would be given the power to detain people and use force under a sweeping ACT Party policy. The proposal argues police are overstretched and businesses can no longer wait for officers to respond. Jacob Jones reports.
8: Accredited security operators would be able to detain people for 30 minutes, issue exclusion notices, remove people, and use reasonable and proportionate force as a last resort. Operators would need to get a licence with training, including 5 days of classroom-based training, plus an annual refresher.
7: Encouraging figures in the government books. For the 11 months to May, revenue was $1.7 billion higher than expected, while expenses were down by $900 million. Infometrics principal economist Brad Olson says the corporate tax take was $700 million more than forecast.
9: Suggests that there's been stronger economic activity and stronger profitability coming through from businesses, and that's helping support the Crown account.
7: Parents are being urged not to panic despite airborne dangers being linked back to imported children's play sand. An AUT experiment testing three brands recalled late last year found they could have released cancer-causing asbestos fibres into the air. Now officials are weighing up an outright ban. Otago University Public Health Professor David McBride says the risk is dose-dependent and exposure takes years. A letter from the local government minister to councils is being described by Wellington's mayor as tone deaf. Slips and rapid floods caused widespread damage to roads and properties, killing one man and with at least 44 families losing their homes in April. Simon Watt's letter to mayors around the country insinuated councils are gold-plating climate initiatives and building for worst-case scenarios at ratepayers' expenses. Wellington Mayor Andrew Little says the letter is off-beam. A staple of fish and chips and home-cooked meals could be on the brink of extinction around New Zealand. The Environmental Defence Society has released data showing two of the country's tarakihi stocks are declining rapidly. EDS Policy Director Raywin Peart says the state of the stocks is shocking and the total allowable catch should be set to zero. Fisheries New Zealand says it's consulting on significant reductions to tarakihi catch limits and potential restrictions on fishing to protect juvenile populations. hopes the construction sector is seeing a turnaround. StatsNZ data shows 19% more homes were consented annually to May than in the year before. Consents were up across the board countrywide. Townhouses rose 22%, apartments 20%, and standalone homes went up 17%. New Zealand Certified Builders Chief Executive Malcolm Fleming says a rough couple of years has seen a hollowing out in the sector's workforce.
10: Some numbers reduced headcount about 15,000 people. Really would have liked that to have been avoided, and that's really due to a downward trajectory on work.
7: Long-term benefits for an early childhood program pushing oral language skills before school. The government's widening access to Enrich for a further 450 centres with practical tools to increase toddler teaching communication.
11: News Talk ZB Sport All Blacks coach Dave Rennie has underlined the need to keep combinations together in juggling his first test side. Rennie's opted to bring the Hurricanes front row combo of Asafa Umua, Tyrell Lomax and the uncapped Xavier Neumeier off the bench against France tomorrow. But he says there's no Springboks bomb squad style theory here.
12: Yeah, I don't like that term. Yeah, I mean, there's no doubt we chose the three Hurricane front rows because of combination. Tossie had a slight injury last week, didn't train, so that probably affected our thinking too. He's had a great year.
11: The All Blacks complete their preparations today with the captain's run at 1NZ Stadium in Christchurch. International rugby coverage with Access Solutions, elevating you and your business to a higher level. Two of the world's top five play their round of 32 matches at the FIFA World Cup today. 2010 champions and world number three Spain are in action from seven in Los Angeles. They meet Austria from seven, who are at their first World Cup since 1998. At 11, Portugal face Croatia in a battle of two European heavyweights in Toronto. Then at 2 in Vancouver, Group B winners Switzerland, who are unbeaten at the tournament so far, play Algeria, who are looking to emulate what they did the last time they played at a World Cup in 2014 by making the last 16. Football coverage with Nissan X-Trail up to 10 years warranty when servicing with Nissan. Defending women's champion Iga Swiatek safely through to the third round of Wimbledon with a 6-1, 6-3 win over Karolina Pliskova. Sixth seed Amanda Anisimova has been pushed to a deciding set match tiebreaker, but eventually prevailed 10-3 over fellow American Sophia Kennan. Madison Keys is also through in the women's draw, while men's seeds Alexander Zverev, Taylor Fritz and Alex Demidor are into the third round as well. And the NRLW season has begun with Newcastle grinding past hosts Cronulla 18-4 in Sydney. The Warriors open their season on Sunday, hosting the Bulldogs in Hamilton. I'm Adam Cooper. That's News Talk ZB News and Sport to 5 past 5. Ryan Bridges next.
13: Met Service forecast for Christchurch. A fine day with some morning frost. Fog will clear this morning. Light winds and nor'easterlies developing this afternoon. A high today of 13 degrees, a low of 7. Tomorrow fine, but becoming cloudy in the morning. Nor'easterlies becoming strong in the afternoon. A high of 16 degrees, a low of 5. And looking to Sunday, partly cloudy with the chance of a shower. Northerlies turning westerly in the afternoon. High of 12, a low of 4.
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14: Very good morning. 6 after 5 on your Friday. Prime Minister Modi is coming for a visit to New Zealand. That's the rumour this month, potentially, as the government looks at immigration restrictions on Indians. We'll look at that before top of the hour. The Hurricanes are playing France in Christchurch. We'll speak to the stadium boss in just a few moments. Also, kids are probably having a little bit of trouble getting, when they get to school, being able to speak. And because of this, Erica Stanford's making a bunch of changes before they get there. We'll talk about that before top of the hour too. News Talk ZB.
6: The agenda.
14: Friday the 3rd of June, 8 days under the rubble in Venezuela, and they pulled a guy out alive.
15: If they had just gone in and drilled quickly, there was the risk that one of those walls could have collapsed on him and would have crushed him. And so they had to do this really carefully.
14: To the UK now, where the forced adoptions that people know about happened in Britain. Starmer, on behalf of the government, has formally said sorry.
16: The shame is not yours. The shame was never yours. The shame is ours.
17: Yeah, it's quite shocking. 185,000 babies were taken from unmarried mothers in England and Wales during the 50s, 60s, 70s. Not that long ago, many women pressured into giving up their children.
18: As an adopted person born in 1972, I welcome today's statement from the Prime Minister. Does the Prime Minister agree with me that mothers should be supported by the state to look after their children and not forced to give them up?
17: Now Trump is going after Cuba again.
19: Speaking of Cuba, after many, many decades, it's coming our way. Coming our way.
17: Cuba's president says, we're not for sale, mate.
20: It's an outrage and an affront to the dignity of our people. We don't want the war, but we're not afraid of it. And we are getting ready so that we're not surprised or defeated.
17: There you go. Coming up in a few minutes, I'll tell you what Mamdani, the new socialist democratic mayor of New York, is telling them and what to do in a heat wave.
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17: 8 after 5, rough sleepers. Big story in the mainstream media this week. You would have seen it. They've been covering it all over it like flies to a blanket. And the other day I was watching a scene unfold before my very eyes. It was on a relatively nice street in Auckland, like a cafe, a retail area. So lots of people. It was during the middle of the day. I'd finished work. And there was a woman who police were trying to restrain. She was, you know, middle-aged. I don't know if she was a rough sleeper or not. I have no idea. But I just know that she looked, she was having a meltdown. Right. She was going crazy. She was yelling. She was screaming. She was saying, don't take me away. Don't take me away. And people were, and this was an awkward situation for police. And I was just kind of watching from across the street thinking, oh, you poor guys and girls having to do this in front of everybody because you've got all your Karens and your Kens having their coffees and their lattes and going into the shops and watching all this scene unfold. And as soon as the police start putting their hands onto this woman, they stand up. And then some of them get their phones out. And I'm thinking, oh, you poor guys, who would want to be a police officer? Because you're damned if you do and you're damned if you don't. This person is causing a scene, running into the shop, you know, sitting on the ground, all this kind of stuff. And I don't know what, maybe there was a reason that they were going to arrest her anyway, you know, like might have been something completely unrelated to just causing a public nuisance. I don't know. But just thinking about being a police officer in a situation like that, when you've got every Tom, Dick and Harry with a phone, the judgment, the casting of aspersions, and it's an impossible situation. And then you also now have politicians weighing in, saying this is inhumane, this is cruel, this is making rough sleeping illegal. Once they change the law, how easy is it going to be for a police officer to actually enforce it? How difficult is that job going to be for them? Not because of the actual work involved, but the judgment from the rest of us looking on.
6: Ryan Bridge.
17: 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Coming up next, we're going to talk about the early childhood education. This is a really interesting one because too many kids, in fact, I was watching last night, there was a woman saying who works in an early childhood centre that normally by the time a kid gets to school, they have about 2,000 words in their vocab. Kids are coming to school with 500. So something has to change. That's next. 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
14: 513-9292, the number to text. Amanda, good morning to you. Amanda says, I was one of those children, well, not in England, but here in New Zealand, adopted child of the 70s. My 16-year-old birth mother was sent to a stranger's farm in the Waikato when she showed her pregnancy. It's just crazy how women were treated back then. For just, and to be fair, teenage pregnancies were a thing then. Teenage pregnancies were a thing when I was at school. Teenage pregnancies these days, not a thing at all. They just don't happen. Isn't that crazy? Anyway, Amanda says the mother wasn't treated very well, but luckily Amanda was adopted within the family. Others weren't so lucky. Nice to have you listening this morning. It is 14 after 5.
6: Ryan Bridge.
14: Erica Stanford's going big on early language support in ECE centres. Centres going from 65 to 500. Kids starting school can barely speak, some of them. Too much screen time a problem too. Kelly Seberg advocates for Early Learning Excellence Chair and a News Shoot Sunny Nook Director joins us this morning. Morning, Kelly.
3: Morning, Ryan. How are you?
14: I'm very well, thank you. So what is it, that, from what I could understand yesterday, this is about getting ECE staff to be more engaged with talking to the kids. Is that about right?
3: Yeah, look, it's a program. I've had colleagues and staff who have gone through it and they rave about what they've learned and what they're putting into practice with children. So it's a really highly regarded program in the sector. And you're thinking about intentional teaching strategies around oral language. So it's wonderful to talk to children, and that's great, but we really want to think about our questioning skills, how we're eliciting responses from children, and being much more aware of developing oral language skills in early learning. So it's a fantastic program.
14: Because one of the important things, and this is what ECE centres, I mean, some parents worry about ECE centres because are there enough instructors or teachers there

0: ratio for, or 3 or 4 ratio for their under twos. And as they're moving up, they might be only 1 to 7, 1 to 8, maybe maximum 1 to 10 for their up to 5-year-olds. Those are really quality ratios across internationally. And with qualified teachers, this is great. But like all teachers, everyone needs a focus on particular parts of curriculum, and this is a program that really supports that. And I think what's really important is when we're focusing on oral language, you know, we really do have an opportunity to build a connected 0 to 18 years literacy pathway. And I think this is why the Minister is so interested, because we know that when we build strong foundations in oral language, that leads on to early literacy, which feeds into her structured literacy and curriculum in schools, teacher education and ongoing professional development. You can't just sort of set teachers and then leave them. It is around really focusing what their practice is looking at and their ongoing professional learning.
1: Kelly, it all sounds fantastic to me. I mean, it's targeting exactly the area we need to be targeting, because as we know, if we don't get it right before they get to school, then they are far less likely to get it right while they're there. Kelly Seberg, Advocates for Early Learning Excellence Chair, New Shoot Study Nook Director with us this morning. Time is 17 minutes after 5. And you're on News Talk ZB. Excellent news for you this morning on consents. I'll give that to you next.
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1: 519, great to have your company this morning. I've got good news coming from the rural sector, but first good news on consents, because if you look at Australia, they've got new consents are actually starting to dip a bit. Their taxes are going up. They've got capital gains changes, negative gearing changes, all that sort of stuff. Here, we have, not only do we have housing prices either flat or stable or falling outside of the unicorn South Island, consents are up. So even though prices are stable or falling, consents are up. That's monthly and annually. Rents are down. This is all good news. Affordability in the North Island, for example, in a lot of places, is up. Stats NZ says 3,800 building consents issued for new dwellings in May. That's up 21% on May last year. 39,000 consents annually, 19% increase on the year before. This is after 3 years of going backwards. So this is good news. And it's across a whole bunch of different property types as well. 18,000 standalone houses, that's up 17% on the year. 17,000 townhouses, that's up 22%. And a 20% increase in apartments. Although, I have seen a lot of ugly ones lately. 21 after 5.
8: Ryan Bridge.
1: Big weekend for the Garden City. The All Black

0: to take on France in the first test of the season at the sold-out 1NZ Stadium. 7:10pm Saturday. Put it in your diaries. Put it in your calendars. Caroline Harvey-Tier is with us, 1NZ Stadium boss. Good morning.
1: Good morning. How are you?
0: Very well, thank you. Another sellout?
1: Yeah, we're sort of getting used to it down here. It's awesome. It's been a bit of a whirlwind 70 days so far. So, no, we're very happy with how everything's going, and the weekend's going to be an absolute electric atmosphere down here.
0: Yeah, 70 days. How many people have you had through now? Have you done a tally?
1: Yeah. So after the weekend, with 30,000 coming in for the All Blacks, we're at just over 317,000 guests through the stadium. So a really awesome start, and just incredible to see the positivity and pride that's around the city.
0: I've been there. I think it's fantastic. It's hard to argue with it. Have there been any hiccups?
1: Oh, look, there's always things to learn, you know. We got the keys 4 days before we held Super Round. So, but look, it's really incremental shifts, you know, and that's what we wanted to see. So the venue's performing beautifully. There's some operational tweaks that we've made over the time. We're really looking forward to having an enhanced external overlay for the All Blacks. Obviously, we had a bit of feedback around the concert overlay, so we're really hoping that everyone has a great experience with that on Saturday night.
0: What do you mean external overlay?
1: Yeah, so we have to, when we have more than 25,000 people in the building, so the building is designed for 25,000, we have to bring in extra food and beverage and toilets just to supplement the offering for what's for that extra number. And so we had a few queues and things that we weren't too pleased with for the concert. So we've built a night market for this one, so a really enhanced offering and a replication of some of those vendors that are inside, because everyone's loving the food vendors, all of our local offerings inside the building. So we just want to make sure that we're enhancing that offering for those that have that other experience as well.
0: More lose, fewer queues, Caroline. How's revenue going?
1: Yeah, look, we're having a great year. You know, we knew that it was going to be solid, and we knew that it was going to be positive, but we probably didn't expect it to be quite so. Look, and we know that there's a honeymoon, of course there is, but I think what we're seeing is people are genuinely connecting with the venue, people are loving the experience, and they're coming back. And so our job is to maintain that momentum, maintain that good quality service and that wonderful guest experience, and keep delivering awesome content.
0: Fantastic. Caroline Harvey-Tier, who is Chief Exec Venues Otatahi, boss of 1NZ Stadium, 24 after 5.
2: Ryan Bridge.
0: Ryan is a kindergarten department teacher of 26 years. I can tell you that, yes, oral language is a huge concern. There are a lot of fantastic PD programs, personal development, I'm assuming that is, to promote this. However, your guest is deluded. Our biggest problem is ratios. There is little time for focused, intentional teaching as we operate under ratios of 1 to 10 in groups of children aged 2 to 5. That is the real problem. Okay, interesting. So a ratio of 1 to 10 when you've got 2 to 5-year-olds. So you've got 10 3-year-olds. Now, look, I'm no parent, but to me that sounds a bit insane. How are you meant to get how are you meant to improve oral language and vocabulary? And a lot of these kids, you need to have them focus, you know, focus, focus, focus. If there's 10 of them, that does sound difficult. I appreciate your text this morning from a kindergarten teacher, 25 minutes after 5, News Talk ZB.
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0: News Talk ZB, it is 27 minutes after 5. The government's looking to move on from free school lunches for every kid in a poor school. David Seymour told me this week they're looking at tightening things up, and I think that's probably going to happen. At present, if your kid's school is signed up to the school lunches program, your kid automatically gets a lunch, whether you ask for one or not. The only way to stop that is to actually contact the school and opt out on an individual basis. Now, how many parents are doing that, even if they're providing lunch to their kids? I reckon they'll change this so that parents will have to opt their kids in rather than the other way around. I think it makes much more sense to do it that way. If it's true that half the lunches aren't being eaten, then why waste the resources? Taxpayer resource, after all. If the food was good enough for the 50% of kids who did eat it, then why wasn't it good enough for the 50% who didn't? It's obvious they're not hungry. There is an alternative for them. If there really is a problem with the quality of the lunches, then surely producing fewer of them will lower the costs and perhaps allow quality to improve further. You know, do less with, do more with less. I must say it seems odd that all the meals must be hot when most Kiwis, pre the previous Labour government, were raised on a lunch of cold sandwiches, weren't we? I'm not saying this to sound like some grumpy old man. I'm like 38, you know, but I never had a hot lunch in my life. Seriously, hot meals were for dinner only. Anyway, to those frustrated by the media coverage of these stories this week, and there have been many of you, it seems like changes are coming, which should mean only those kids who are actually hungry will get fed by the state.
2: Ryan Bridge.
0: 29 minutes after 5. Great to have your company. I'll play you that audio on Mamdami. He's asking... Actually, I'll tell you what he's doing and then I'll give you the audio after the news. He's telling, because there's a heatwave coming, you know, been to Europe, now the heatwave coming to New York. You wait. No one moans like a New Yorker. Mamdami is the mayor and he has put out a social media video saying, New York, it's hot out there. However will we cope? The power grid is working overtime. Set your AC to 78 degrees. That's Fahrenheit, obviously. Now, what is 78 degrees Fahrenheit in Celsius? 25. Sorry, that's not acceptable. That's a sauna in your apartment living room. We're in UK next.
2: 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It's Early Edition with Ryan Bridge and Spark for Business. 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
10: Good morning, it's 5:30. I'm Nivareti Manu. Hopes political parties will prioritise modernising New Zealand's ageing vehicle fleet. The Motor Trade Association has released its election manifesto. Among its calls are to postpone the extension of warrant of fitness reforms for cars aged 7 to 14 years old to ensure these cars keep up with inspections. Advocacy head James McDowell says they're proposing a $2,000 incentive for people to buy newer cars.
11: Vehicles aged 20 years or older, and if we can have an incentive to, you know, retire those vehicles from the road and get people into cleaner vehicles, that could be a good thing overall.
10: Meanwhile, the June quarter saw a boom in electric vehicle sales. Fully electric vehicles saw a 19% increase compared to the same period last year. When combined with plug-in hybrid vehicles, the market saw an almost threefold increase. The government's being told to hold steady as it releases its latest accounts for the 11 months to May. Revenue was $1.7 billion higher than forecast, with the corporate tax take $700 million more than expected. Infometrics principal economist Brad Olson says it doesn't mean the government should carry out any wild spending. A ballot closes today to decide whether secondary teachers will boycott teaching council appointments. A bill passed last month which removes all elected members and allows all future appointments to be made solely by the Minister of Education. Political reporter Troy Matic has more.
12: Post-Primary Teachers Association President Chris Abercrombie says it's a disturbing and unacceptable level of political interference. PPTA members are voting on whether they will refuse if the minister asks them to sit on the council.
10: Signs, a New Zealand-developed early childhood language program, is setting up our children for success at school. Enrich has been trialled at 65 centres and will be expanding to a total of 525. It's attracting global attention with findings of oral language improvements, especially among children with backgrounds of higher deprivation. Best Start Professional Services Manager Claire Edgler says it validates the work teachers do. The use of anti-nausea medicines during pregnancy has increased fivefold in the past two decades. Otago University research shows around 4% of pregnant people used anti-nausea medication in their first trimester in 2005, rising to almost 20% in 2019. Lead author Dr. Sarah Donald says nausea in pregnancy is very common, but has often been under-recognised and under-treated.
13: This condition is actually really debilitating. Over time, there's been less reluctance to use medicine. So I think we now recognise if we can treat it and treat it safely, then we should be doing that.
10: A looming threat of bird flu is prompting efforts to safeguard our most vulnerable species. The deadly H5N1 strain's been making its way around the world, including in Australia. Now the Department of Conservation starting vaccinations of five of our native birds managed through captive breeding. They are kakapo, takahe, tuturuatu, kaki and kakariki. Nelson's Light Festival, Te Ramaroa, returns this weekend. It's one of the largest free light festivals in the country, attracting thousands of visitors each year. And for the first time this year, Nelson's Cathedral will be lit up.
14: News Talk ZB Sport, Sir Scott Dixon's IndyCar allegiance switch has been confirmed by his current team, Chip Ganassi Racing. They've confirmed Dixon has informed them he will not be returning next year. Team owner Chip Ganassi said in a statement he'd offered Dixon a multi-year contract to remain next year with the idea of finishing his career in the team. He says the New Zealander has meant so much to CGR over the past 24 years, sharing championships, many victories and countless moments. Dixon is expected to be confirmed in Arrow McLaren's lineup for next year, which would also see a manufacturer change from Honda to Chevrolet. Motorsports with CRC's Evapo Rust now in a new dip basket canister. Former All Blacks halfback Brad Weber is singing the praises of France's stand-in captain for tomorrow night's test in Christchurch. Bordeaux halfback Maxime Lucu will partner his clubmate Mathieu Jalibert, who starts at 10. There's eight players from the European champions in the run-on side at all, with coach Fabien Galtier unable to pick players from the top 14 final. Weber says Lucu and Jalibert are exceptional as a combination.
15: The skill set that none of our nines have in this country. Well, perhaps Kyle Preston a little bit. He can kick off both feet. He kicks goals. In terms of driving a game, is certainly one of the best that I've played against.
14: Italian Matteo Berrettini has knocked out 20th seeded Frenchman Arthur Fils from Wimbledon, winning their second round match in four sets. And the Auckland Filipino community is ready to make its men's basketballers feel at home. A sold-out crowd is expected to lean in favour of the visitors when the Tall Blacks host the Philippines for a crucial World Cup qualifying game at Spark Arena. Neil Castillo from the Filipino NZ Basketball Reps Group says it's a special chance to rub shoulders with their top players.
16: Taking photos, having their signatures is actually a huge thing for us. In Manila, you barely get close to them, take photos and all that. So it's really good that they come over here, mingle with their fellow Filipino.
14: Basketball coverage with BK's Rodeo Megastack is there, back and available in Beef and Chicken. I'm Adam Cooper. That's News Talk ZB News and Sport. To 25 to 6, Ryan Bridges next.
17: Met Service forecast for Christchurch. A fine day with some morning frost. Fog will clear this morning. Light winds and nor'easterlies developing this afternoon. A high today of 13 degrees, a low of 7. Tomorrow fine, but becoming cloudy in the morning. Nor'easterlies becoming strong in the afternoon. A high of 16 degrees, a low of 5. And looking to Sunday, partly cloudy with a chance of a shower. Northerlies turning westerly in the afternoon. High of 12, a low of 4.
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0: Minutes away from 6 here on News Talk ZB on your Friday morning. Great to have your company. Coming up inside the next 20, Modi is apparently coming to New Zealand amid an immigration spat. Winston's not happy. We'll look at that. Also in the UK, Starmer's saying sorry, but for what? We'll answer that. Text of the morning is from Jane. Good morning, Jane. She says, morning, Ryan. We were talking about police. And what a job they're going to have moving on rough sleepers in front of Karens and Kens with their mobile phones out, filming the whole thing, getting all judgy and tisk tisk. Jane says, good morning, Ryan. My partner is still serving as a frontline police officer in his mid-60s, completed 20 years, joined later in life. He has always seen it as a vocation and remains committed to his role. That's in spite of the constant cuts, the poor wages and the ever-present danger, let alone the constant judgment by people who have never walked a day in his shoes. This is what I was getting at. This is people, all judgy, judgy, tisky, tisky. But do they have any idea what's going on? Anyway, Jane continues. They want him when they're in danger, which is the point. But it's fine to fling judgment and insults when they observe a situation that they know nothing about. The hierarchy don't want to see the daily challenges. Politics and ambition overrides where the focus needs to be, on the front line, where the rank and file face the daily grind, where they're underpaid, often underprotected, and always on trial.
2: Ryan Bridge.
0: 9292, the number to text. Plenty on parents too. First, Callum in Dunedin. Morning, Callum.
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0: Very wintry weather conditions, unsurprisingly, given it's winter for you guys this week.
18: Well, that's right, middle of winter, and this is what you'd expect here. It's been a chaotic couple of days, though, on our roads here in Dunedin and around Otago. Dunedin residents bracing for a potential third day of slipping and sliding, with icy roads again expected to cause disruption. It's been a panel beater's delight, Ryan, that's for sure. Southern roads turning into ice rinks, black ice everywhere, freezing fog as well, and hoar frosts. Our southern motorway in Dunedin's been closed the last two mornings after peak hour crashes in similar spots. The council says contractors have been out again monitoring conditions overnight. So they've applied grit and de-icing chemicals, but say it's important motorists do their part by driving to the conditions. The council's official word this morning is areas of isolated black ice, so great care is required.
0: All right, good to know, Callum. Thank you very much for that, Claire in Christchurch. Morning, Claire.
19: Good morning.
0: What's this about job losses in Christchurch?
19: Yeah, we've got 20 workers at Calder Stewart's Hornby concrete plant facing redundancy after a closure proposal which was put to them last week. The company cited tough market conditions and financial losses for them. What's really upsetting these workers and the union is the fact that the company's owners have just been listed on the billion-dollar rich list. The Stewart family's estimated fortune is $1.1 billion. Air 2 Union's Anna Huffstutler says the workers previously accepted pay cuts in order to be able to keep working. She says collectively they have 144 years of loyalty to the business and they feel very scared and confused now. A spokesperson for Calder Stewart says they will carry out fair consultation during this process, but a final decision will be made next month.
0: All right, how's your weather, Claire?
19: Frosty to start here as well and very foggy on the drive-in. Otherwise, should clear to fine. Northeasterlies developing as we make our way to 13 degrees.
0: Are you going to the rugby on Saturday?
19: Missed out on tickets. 4 minutes sold out, Ryan.
0: You need better hookups at ZB.
19: Thank you. You'll have to introduce me to some of your mates.
0: Claire, thank you. Claire Sherwood in Christchurch. And Tobias McIntosh, Wellington, good morning.
20: Morning, Ryan.
0: Local MP upset with Tiaki Wai. Is this the water thing?
20: Yeah, no, this is on Moore Point, our wastewater plant, and she's actually not upset this time. Green MP Julianne Genta was seeking reassurance that staff will be on site at all times when it reopens later this year. She actually believes that will be the case. So this is our wastewater facility, which has been shut since February after heavy rain flooded and destroyed most of it, sending untreated wastewater pouring into the southern coast. She says despite a Crown review still being underway, Te Aki Wai believes 24/7 staffing will be the outcome. Interestingly though, a story in the Post this morning reports that the first take of this $350,000 ratepayer funded review has already paid the four member team about $230,000, and it's still being kept under wraps as well despite being due back before July 1st. So we'll keep pressing Simon Watts' office on that one.
0: Good on you. And just to clarify, you're saying that Julianne Genta not angry?
20: No, she's sent a letter and got the outcome she wanted.
0: Wowza. Yeah, man bites dog. Hey, what's your weather doing?
20: It's going to be a cloudy day for us today, possible shower or two, northerly winds and a mild 13 degrees in Wellington.
0: Good on you, Tobias. Thank you. Neva in Auckland. Morning, Neva.
21: Good morning.
0: Now, Devonport waterfront development, people upset.
21: Yes, they are. You got that one right. So what this is, it's a $400 million plan. Now, this includes apartments. There'll be a hotel with up to 50 rooms, retail, commercial space, and also car parks, between 80 and 200 car parks. So private credit fund, that's Peninsula Capital, they've applied under the fast track regime. Devonport Heritage Chairperson, that's Margot McRae, she's very dismayed at the plans. She says, look, this will dwarf the heritage buildings on that suburb, Victoria Road. But the local architect and urban advocate, that's Julie Stout, she says, look, I'm excited. She's excited about this project. So, okay.
0: Devonport's one of those, it's like a Mount Eden, it's, like a yes. Helen Clark area where they will fight tooth and nail.
21: Yep, exactly.
0: Any development. So, yep,
21: quite right.
0: Good luck to them. How's the weather?
21: Fine, apart from patches of morning fog here in Auckland. 15 is the high.
0: Brilliant. Thank you very much. Hey, Mam Dami, you know the New York mayor I was telling you about earlier, who has just told everybody to set their air conditioning. There's a heat wave. Set their air conditioning to 78 degrees Fahrenheit, that is 25 degrees Celsius. I mean, that's madness. He's saying that's what you need to do to save the grid. This is what, I don't know if you know Bill Maher, he's the late night comedian. This is what he's saying about the Democrats need to just come out and be a bit more honest about who and what this guy is.
22: Democrats seem to be having this debate whether or not Mayor Mamdani is a socialist or a democratic socialist. Let me settle it. He's a straight-up communist. How do I know this? Well, I'm reading between the lines when one of his major advisors says, elect more communists. Which is fine. It's fine. It's a belief system. He's allowed to believe it, and people are allowed to vote for it. But if liberals deny it, like he's just going through a goth phase, they're going to lose more elections. This is not a communist country.
0: It's Bill Maher, a heatwave coming to New York this week. We're in London next.
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0: 14 away from 6 here on News Talk ZB. I tell you who is looking stunning overnight is the Princess of Wales, Kate. Princess Kate looking absolutely fabulous, and she's off to the tennis. First time, first appearance there at Wimbledon since her diagnosis, cancer diagnosis back in 2024. She's wearing this big blue pantsuit. People are loving her. She's smiling. She's shaking hands, laughing with the crowd. She's got these lovely matching earrings on. Look, everybody, almost unilaterally across the sites this morning, is saying what a fantastic sight it is to see Princess Kate so happy after such a, and has been, by the way, walking mountains literally to raise money for cancer. So all good there. 13-2.
7: International correspondence with NZI Insurance. 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
0: Staying in the UK, we've got Vincent McAvaney, our UK Europe correspondent. Good morning, good evening to you.
8: Good morning.
0: So it's a big story about these adoptions. What actually happened with them?
8: Yeah, this is a big moment. Around 185,000 babies, single mothers in the 1950s, 60s and 1970s across the country, simply because they were unmarried. These were sort of forced into adoption. And today, the Prime Minister, Sir Keir Starmer, has issued a historic apology on behalf of the British state for its role in these adoptions.
0: And has the apology been accepted?
8: Well, it has been from some of the campaigners who were in the chamber of the House of Commons when he made this apology. Obviously, some of these families have now passed away, but many saying it has sort of been about time, beyond time, that this was taken. They're going to receive around £4 million in the next few years, not as compensation, but as a package to try and help them access records and improve family reunions, because some of these women were never reunited with their children. And indeed, one of Keir Starmer's own MPs, Anne Keane, she herself had a baby taken from her when she was 17 in 1966. And she said that this apology has been so important to her because she's had to live in the knowledge of having this sort of state shame put upon her, and the babies growing up thinking that they had been given up and weren't sort of forced to be given up by their parents.
0: Now to another topic, grooming gangs in the UK. It's something we hear a lot about in the media. And there was 20 years ago now, there's a Pakistani guy jailed for his partner grooming gang. He's going to be released and won't be deported. Why?
8: Yeah, this is the sort of most famous incident of this. This is the so-called Rochdale grooming gangs, where these groups of largely Pakistani men were going about and targeting specifically young white girls, grooming them and then sort of passing them around for sex. It was really horrific. But the ringleader of that gang, he was jailed back in 2012. He has now been released with the end of his sentence. He's been put out on license this afternoon. But due to a 55-year-old law that was intended to help Commonwealth citizens settle here in the UK, as it stands at the moment, he cannot be deported back to Pakistan. He has had his British citizenship revoked, but this law says he can't be deported. But we're hearing from MPs right across the House, and actually Andy Burnham, the likely incoming Prime Minister, that they think this law needs to be changed so that this man can be deported back to Pakistan.
0: Vincent McAvaney, our UK Europe correspondent. Time is 10 away from 6.
2: Ryan Bridge.
0: A bit of confusion this morning about what exactly is and isn't happening re-immigration in the India FTA. Modi's expected to visit here this month. Winston's been agitating about it.
9: The National Party has just changed its course, no doubt due to poor polling. Immigration policy settings are being made more restrictive in a way which targets India and India alone.
0: Now, Erica Stanford's office has confirmed there are changes out for consultation at the moment. Sunny Lamb, immigration expert at Queen City Law, former immigration officer, joins us this morning. Sunny, good morning.
10: Good morning, how are you?
0: Good, thank you. So what changes are they actually looking at? Do we know?
10: At this stage, not exactly sure. Nothing is really reviewed right now, but it does seem like there are going to be specific restrictions targeted under the FTA with India.
0: And is that to do with bringing your husband, your wife, your kids along with you?
10: Well, yes, it seems like, based on Winston anyway, that it will be restricting the ability to apply for a further visa once you're in New Zealand, and there will be restrictions on bringing family and also some sort of means testing, which is a little bit different, but I wouldn't say completely new.
0: How common is it then to place restrictions or to target one particular country?
10: The question is a matter of extent, really. We do have country-specific policy. Say, for example, with Chinese special policy visas or Thai chefs or Japanese tour guides. These currently do exist and are not well known. But the proposed restrictions will be more extreme than previous examples. Certainly having a restriction on applying for a further visa once you are in New Zealand, that's somewhat new, not completely new, but will be similar to imposing automatic limited visa. Ultimately, I think it depends on what the restrictions are going to be.
0: And we will find out in due course, I'm sure, although the government apparently would like us to not know before Modi arrives. Sunny Lamb, immigration expert, Queen City Law, former immigration officer. It is 8-6, News Talk ZB.
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0: Time is 6 minutes away from 6. News Talk ZB. 57,000 jobs added in June. That's to the US economy. Puts a bit of a snap on a hot hiring streak that they have seen over there. Less than they were expecting, but still the US economy is going to be fine. Tesla selling more cars. 24% increase from the same period last year. This is for the second quarter. 480,000 electric vehicles sold, and that comes after an increase in the first quarter of 6.3%. It is 5-2.
7: Ryan Bridge.
0: Good morning, Mike.
2: Tell you what's interesting about the job numbers. Yesterday, that's the forecast was 100 and something.
0: Yeah.
2: And they said 40,000 would come from the World Cup, so they were expecting some booming time in the, and maybe there are 40,000 in the World Cup, which if you take the 40,000 off the number you just gave, there are no jobs.
0: No.
2: So the market is weakening.
0: Yeah, but they've been going gangbusters.
2: They are.
0: And they're going gangbusters.
2: Gangbusters is a strong word. They're robust.
0: 3.5%.
2: They're more robust.
0: Wage increases too. I mean, you cannot hurt America, can you? Despite what Trump does to it,
2: That's the size of the domestic market. When you've got 320 million people, you can make anything and you'll have a market.
0: Plus AI, plus all that investment that's going on.
2: But Deep, are you in the spade this weekend?
0: What?
2: You on the spade?
0: No. Father-in-law's come up to do that.
2: That's pathetic. Are you going to stand there and watch him do it?
0: No, I'm going to go out and do something else.
2: You're kidding me.
0: No.
2: So he will turn up.
0: I've got a bad back.
2: Oh, for God's
0: sake. You're kidding me. No, I'm not. I'm being honest with you, Mike. When was the last time you were on a spade? Exactly. Pot, kettle, black.
2: Mike. When was the last time I was on the spade?
0: Have you ever been on the spade?
2: Oh, I have been on a spade. Don't get me wrong. Oh, no, I've done my fair share of spade.
0: I can't remember.
2: Anyway, no, exactly. Erica Stanford's with us, and Dave Rennie.
0: Oh, nice.
2: Exciting weekend for him, won't it? First time up. Must be a moment in time
0: for
2: him.
0: Are you impressed with the team naming?
2: I don't do that. The team's the team.
0: Hurricanes v. France.
2: Yeah, all I want is victory. So we'll talk to him.
0: Happy Friday. See you Monday.
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3: It's 6 o'clock and 0 degrees in Christchurch, Kia ora. I'm Claire Sherwood. Hopes political parties will prioritise modernising New Zealand's ageing vehicle fleet. The Motor Trade Association's released its election manifesto. Among its calls are to postpone the extension of warrant of fitness reforms for cars aged 7 to 14 years to ensure these cars keep up with inspections. Advocacy head James McDowell says they're proposing a $2,000 incentive for people to then buy newer cars. It comes as the June quarter saw a boom in electric vehicle sales. Jacob Jones has the story.
4: Fully electric vehicles saw a 19% increase compared to the same period last year. When combined with plug-in hybrid vehicles, the market saw an almost threefold increase. It's thought the Iran conflict is driving the change, with the price of petrol rising from $2.61 a litre in April to $3.50 a litre at its peak.
3: The rise of BYD and other Chinese brands has nearly eliminated the price difference between equivalent electric and petrol models. Dunedin residents are bracing for a third day of slipping and sliding, with icy roads expected to cause more disruption. Some southern roads have been described as ice rinks this week, with black ice, freezing fog and hoarfrosts forming a tricky trifecta of conditions. Dunedin's southern motorway has been closed several times after multiple peak hour crashes. Dunedin City Council says contractors have been monitoring conditions overnight, applying grit and de-icing chemicals, but say it is important that motorists do their part as well and drive to the conditions. Final preparations are underway at Christchurch's 1NZ Stadium ahead of tomorrow's sold-out All Blacks test against France. After this weekend, more than 300,000 people will have walked through the gates of the venue since its opening in April. An extra 5,000 temporary seats have been installed to bring capacity to 30,000 for tomorrow. Venue's Ōtautahi Chief Executive Caroline Harvey-Tier has told Ryan Bridge the building's facilities are only designed for 25,000, so the extras needed for a big event like this.
5: We had a few queues and things that we weren't too pleased with for the concert, so we've built a night market for this one and a replication of some of those vendors that are inside, because everyone's loving the food vendors.
3: Legal experts are gathering at Parliament to pore over the country's 50-year-old relationship property laws. Reforms on the table after the Law Commission deemed them unfit for purpose in the 21st century. Victoria University Law Professor Nicola Peart says our understanding of relationships and assets has changed, and that's created complication. She says one example is the family home being shared equally after 3 years, even if it was bought into the relationship and fully paid for by one of the partners.
6: A lot of people don't feel comfortable about that idea. They feel it's a pre-relationship asset and it shouldn't necessarily be shared.
3: And the case against imported children's play sand is mounting, with a new experiment justifying an outright ban. It's one of the options officials are considering after AUT researchers found three of the products recalled could release asbestos into the air. There's still not enough known to determine how much asbestos has been inhaled. Otago University public health expert David McBride says while the fibres are only in small amounts, it's not meaningless.
8: Once you've detected the fact that there's airborne fibres, then obviously, you just got to stop the exposure, because asbestos is toxic to the lung.
3: That's News Talk ZB News with Spark for Business.
7: Sport with Copeland Savories, big game home catering that everyone loves.
23: To News Talk ZB Sport, Sir Scott Dixon's IndyCar allegiance switch has been confirmed by his current team. Chip Ganassi Racing has confirmed Dixon has informed them he will not be returning in 2027. Team owner Chip Ganassi said in a statement he'd offered Dixon a multi-year contract to remain next year, with the idea of finishing his career with the team. He says the New Zealander has meant so much to CGR over the past 24 years, sharing championships, many victories and countless moments. Dixon's expected to be confirmed in Arrow McLaren's lineup for next year, which would also see a manufacturer change from Honda to Chevrolet. To centre court on a scorching summer's day at SW19.
25: Matteo Berrettini punches his ticket to round three.
1: Fafis is sent packing here at Wimbledon.
9: 2021 finalist Matteo Berrettini has beaten the 20th seed 6-4, 7-5, 3-6, 6-3 to advance to the third round. Alexander Zverev and Taylor Fritz have won through in straight sets. In the women's draw, defending champion Iga Świątek has dropped just four games in her 1 hour, 10 minute trouncing of Karolina Pliskova. And former All Blacks halfback Brad Weber is singing the praises of France's stand-in captain ahead of tomorrow night's test here in Christchurch. Bordeaux halfback Maxime Lucu will partner his club mate Mathieu Jalabert, who starts at 10. There's eight players from the European champions in the run-on side, with coach Fabien Galthié unable to pick players from the top 14 final. Weber says Lucu and Jalabert are exceptional as a combination.
10: Lucu, who's got a skill set that none of our nines have in this country, well, perhaps Kyle Preston a little bit. He can kick off both feet. He kicks goals. In terms of driving a game, is certainly one of the best that I've played against.
9: I'm Nick Bewley. That's Newstalk ZB Sport with Generate. It's 6 past 6. Mike Hosking is next.
11: 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Whatever the weather brings, your lawn still looks incredible.
3: A frosty start again this morning and plenty of fog about, but then clearing to a fine day with light winds and northeasterlies developing in the afternoon. The high today should be 13 degrees, overnight down to 7. Right now in the city, it's just dropped to minus 1 degree. You're up to date with news, sport and weather on News Talk ZB.
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12: 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Good morning. Our earlier crash on QE2 Drive near QE2 Drive off ramp has been cleared. Looking around the Garden City, traffic appears to be flowing relatively well. 0800 jammed updates us. 20 to 25% off your favourite toy brands on right now at the warehouse. Ivanka Zonich for time saver traffic and travel.
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13: Morning and welcome today. Dave Rennie on the season opener. We're buying EVs in big numbers. Has the war been good for business permanently? Erica Stanford on her ECE language plans. Tim and Katie after 8. Of course, Richard Arnold, Murray Olds in the mix as well.
11: Hosking.
13: Let's get into it. Friday morning, 7 past 6. A couple of questions around Mike Smith for you. Mike is back in the news because of his court case against big polluters. His case got upended, of course, by the recent government move to block what they call tort-based litigation over climate change. The first part of that got passed in the parliament last night. Roughly speaking, the government didn't like the uncertainty these sort of cases create for business, and also the decision in such matters lies, of course, with the government, not the Mike Smiths of this world and adventurous judges who like the idea of a bit of legal exploration and dabble. That should have been that, except it isn't. Smith is back in court looking to argue the argument. The question, well, who pays for Mike Smith to spend his life in court? What do we do about the judicial process that allows seemingly endless claim and counterclaim to the claim and counterclaim? I mean, dot-com's another good example this week. What happened to the idea that the government is the ultimate court and we might want to bow to that idea just a bit more often? For every Mike Smith, who presumably has a legal mind or two on tap to dabble, there'll be genuine cases of importance that are not heard. The judicial wheels are already hopelessly slow and exploratory musings can't be helping. America should be all the warning sign we need to avoid at virtually all costs the idea that you can simply have a stab at an idea in the hope you can find some sympathetic judge to rubber stamp Lord knows how many years and how many millions of dollars of mind-bending ideology that ties up businesses, lives and people in a process that may well end up nowhere. Clearly, there are people like Smith who were born agitators, probably slightly bored, perhaps a bit aggro, but nevertheless dedicated to the idea of upset and stirring. And equally, there will be those who have passed the bar, who find the intellectual idea of bouncing a few controversial concepts about the place stimulating, if not fun, if not profitable. But most of the rest of us have a life to get on with, and that includes Z Energy and Fonterra and the government of the day. If Mike Smith wants to make law, let him run for the parliament, our ultimate court. But short of that, surely some rules that prevent the professional legal menace from wasting our time.
11: News of the world in 90 seconds.
13: Miracle in the rubble. A survivor after 8 days.
26: To a grow a man, it takes a village.
0: well, to save a life, take the whole world. And the Portuguese were the people in charge. But together with them, there were Costa Ricans, Chileans, United States teams from Virginia, Florida, and Los Angeles.
13: More societal mess in Britain. Firstly, an apology from Starmer over the forced adoption policy Britain ran for unmarried mothers. This was between 1949 and 76.
2: Many of those harmed in this way feel a gut-wrenching sense of shame. And I know that this apology will not be able to lift that completely. It will help a little, I hope, but it won't lift it completely.
13: Karen was part of that.
14: Every day I would go down after I'd been made to pray for, you know, for my sins. Then I was made to go down to a laundry room on my own, in isolation, really. And I, you know, I wondered what I'd done. Really, what had I done?
13: Then to their grooming scandal. This is Rochford, of course. One of the leaders is about to be released from prison. Kemi's got a plan.
15: Absolutely disgusting that this man has been let out. He should be deported, and we're going to do everything within our power to make sure that he is. But we're going to need the government to get behind us. That is the Labour government, whether it's Keir Starmer or Andy Burnham.
13: Also in Britain, we find the Cuban president, who last time we looked at Cuba was on the verge of being taken over.
16: We are willing to fight to the very last drop of blood in order to defend our rights and our independence, our sovereignty, and our achievements.
13: Yeah, I'm not sure that's true. Then stateside, as they prepare for their 250th and, of course, Taylor's wedding, out east, she's hot.
17: Here's the thing. You look at the temperature outside when you're actually in the sun, but this is over 115, almost 120 degrees is what it feels like when you are in the sun.
13: In the sun. Finally, that breakaway Catholic group we told you about and talked about with Joe yesterday, they went ahead with that ordination, by the way, before bishops, despite the Pope's pleading. As a result, he's now excommunicated them, proving you don't mess with a Pope, far less a Pope from Chicago. That's News of the World in 19. Andrew's going to do the business on the jobs. Big, big story this morning. The June jobs they thought was going to be gangbusters. They thought 40,000 jobs had been created by the World Cup alone. More shortly, 12 past 6.
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13: Speaking of jobs, Microsoft this morning just gives you an AI, read on AI. Microsoft is moving engineers and salespeople into a new subsidiary. They're calling it Microsoft Frontier Co. There are 6,000 of them. This is people. 6,000 of them, and they're spending $2.5 billion. 15 past 6. Righto from Shore and Partners, Andrew Callagher. Good morning.
1: Yeah, very good morning, Mike.
13: Look at those US job numbers in a moment. These building consents, I'm happy enough with that. What about you?
1: Yes. Good. I think is the answer to that, yes. Although, a bit of a difference between the residential and the non-residential. So let's talk about the residential. Look, Mike, it's one of the data series that's been trending up for quite some time, actually since the middle of last year, even though sort of actual construction, if we look at sort of building work put in place, hasn't started to react yet. Now, we know there'll be a lag, but actually consent started improving sort of, I guess, June 2025, and we haven't seen that building work move yet, but we have to assume it will. Now, if we look at the data yesterday, this is data for May, we do need to factor in that the April numbers showed quite a healthy month-on-month jump. I think they're up around 11%. So April then to May showed a 4% fall, so giving back some of that sort of intra-month volatility. So you had 3,801 homes consented in the month. But let's widen it out to the annual comparisons to escape that sort of short-term noise. On an annual basis, we've had 39,737 homes consented. So if you're recounting that number very knowledgeably at the water cooler today, call it 40,000. I think that's a defensible approximation. Highest level for annual consent since 2023. 18.5% lift from the same number for 12 months to May 2025. So that's a material move. Now, you've got to assume that by the Middle East conflict, that you would have had projects underway for quite some time. So you've got a lot of work that happens before a consent is lodged, and then once a consent is lodged until it's actually approved. So you would have expected that these things will keep rolling a bit. So if we have seen a sort of a, if there was a softening in activity,

0: We haven't seen it show up in the numbers just yet. But if it does happen, maybe it will happen in the next couple of months. So, I mean, you might expect to see a little bit of softness coming through. Look, where's it happening? Auckland and Canterbury, basically. Auckland up 22% year on year. Canterbury up 30% year on year. Big numbers, eh? Yeah. Wellington kicking in with a 17% rise. Also saw a lift in Otago and Southland. I can't see how this is not positive news for the building sector. Now, you need to reconcile it with what it looks like. We have seen a bit of a lift in building costs. You've got the fuel in there, you've got materials. But this, I think it does suggest that there are better times ahead for residential construction. I mean, one would assume that, you know, a large proportion of these jobs will get done. Non-residential, though, might still looking soft on a value basis, down 3.9% year on year. So still weak confidence there. Contrasting, though, with the positive confidence in residential.
1: Right, US jobs, boom times in the football. What happened?
0: Well, it didn't happen, did it? So just to explain, so we normally get these numbers on the first Friday of the month, but because what day is it today, Mike? 3rd of July, which means tomorrow, 4th of July, which means it's a federal holiday in the US because they've got on the Friday the 3rd because they've got the big party on the 4th. So we got the numbers early, which is good for us. Here's the headlines. Against expectations of 113,000, the US only added 57,000 jobs in June, so that's a pretty big miss. But not only that, the previous 2 months have been revised down by 74,000 as well. So actually the miss is about 130,000. But here's the thing, Mike. The unemployment rate was expected to come in at 4.3%. Despite these weaker numbers, it's coming at 4.2%. So unemployment actually improved. So how do you square that circle?
2: Given up.
0: Well, there was a drop in the participation rate. It went from 61.8 to 61.5. Now, that's a lot of people in a big economy. So people have dropped out of the workforce. And as you just mentioned, everyone thought we were going to get a big boost because of the World Cup. It didn't happen. So actually can't really explain that right now. Manufacturing payrolls do look a little bit weak. There is a trend decline in manufacturing employment over there. So look, it was weaker than expected. The corollary to that, though, is you get a weaker labour market. That could slow the hand of the Federal Reserve in terms of moving the Fed funds rate higher. If I take a bit of a wider lens, the average monthly lift for the first half of the year is just under 100,000, about 92,000. So that's a significant improvement on the second half of 2025. So actually, yep, it looks, maybe it's a hiccup. The economy still looks reasonably robust.
1: Okay, what are the numbers?
0: Okay, we've got the Dow Jones is up 231 points. That's 0.45%, 52,540. But we are seeing some weakness in the semiconductors, those ones that rallied their socks off. They're starting to come back a little bit. That's affecting the S&P 500, the NASDAQ. So the S&P 500 down 0.63%, 7436 the mark there. The NASDAQ, though, down 1.3%. 336 points, 25,702. You had a good day in the UK. The FTSE 100 was up 1.67%, 10,652. The Nikkei, however, fell just on 2.5%, 68,733. The Shanghai Composite also weekday down 2%, 4028. The Aussies barely moved, up 1.8724. And the NZX 50, we lost 28 points, 0.21%, 13,582. Kiwi dollar is stronger because US dollar a little bit weaker, 0.5693 against the US, 0.8232 Aussie, 0.4980 against the euro, 0.4267 pounds, 91.71 Japanese yen, gold $4,108.
2: Here we go.
0: A little bit stronger.
2: Six.
0: Here you go.
2: Give me a six.
0: Yeah, can't do that.
2: Oh, come on.
0: Hey, mate, I'm just a piano player. Hey, $71.55.
2: Brent's in a six. All right, we'll wait for something next week. How'd Christchurch go, by the way? Did you go to Christchurch?
0: I'm in Christchurch.
2: Was it good?
0: Well, it was nice.
2: You're going
0: to
2: the rugby? You're writing that off against tax? Yeah. Is that like a tax deduction for the rugby?
0: Can you believe this? I'm losing the plot, aren't I? I come to Christchurch and then I fly out on Friday night. What's it?
2: Get your priorities right. Have a good weekend, mate. Andrew Kelleher, Shaw and Partners. Hosking. Speaking of AI, CrowdStrike and Palo Alto Networks, who you may or may not know, doesn't matter. The point being, they've just announced their best quarter ever. Why? Because they provide cybersecurity. So the moment that AI goes nuts, Mythos is an inflection point, they say. So in other words, the moment those programs get released, everyone goes, oh my God, we need cybersecurity. Enter CrowdStrike and Palo Alto. They've never done business like it. 6:21 at News Talk ZB.
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1: Earthquake was one of the headlines yesterday. Poll out in Victoria. Victoria's got an election later on this year. Hanson's now, and this is the most liberal of liberal states in Australia. Hanson's now 27%. Labor and the Coalition are tied on 26 apiece. So we'll have a look at this with Murray later on in the program. 6:25.
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1: Now, just quickly back to the Badlands of North Dakota. Trump was there yesterday. We told you about this. Roosevelt Library, blah, blah, blah. We're talking Medals of Honor.
3: Arthur and Douglas MacArthur. Arthur was his son, Douglas MacArthur, great general. They're the only father and son pair to receive our nation's highest military award for courage above and beyond the call of duty. Now, as I see my two beautiful sons sitting there, I think I'm going to give one to myself, one to them, and we'll have a threesome, okay? I'll pick out one of the two. I'll give them the Congressional Medal of Honor for something, for their genius at hunting, and I'll get one for taking on Russia, Russia, Russia, or something.
1: Go have a threesome. Car market's fascinating at the moment. Numbers came out. The war could have been permanently good. So are we reaching a tipping point? And the EVs are through the roof. You've got to be careful of the numbers. So EV sales are up, and I've still got to work out whether there's EVs and plug-ins as BEVs and plug-ins, because you've got to separate out the two because they're not the same thing. Anyway, if you put them together, sales are up 165%. Which is good, but does that continue? Are they at the cheap end of the market? Is everyone buying a $30,000 job, or are they buying a $60,000, $70,000 job? In other words, have the EVs crashed through the regular price point for cars? So we'll have a look at this in the program. Erica Stanford, I do want to spend a bit of time with her. She's got this ECE thing out this morning, but the thing I'm more interested in is the social media ban, because she's in charge of it and it hasn't arrived, and a lot of people texting me going, well, where is it? And yet against that is what you've seen from Albanese this week, and there was much ado yesterday in the Australian media as well. There's growing upset over the thing simply not working. So it was what we warned you of at the very beginning. It's all very well enacting legislation, but if the legislation and law doesn't work, what on earth is the point? So maybe we played this smart. Erica Stanford with us after 7 o'clock this morning. Dave Rennie on the program after 7:30 as well. Meantime, news is next.
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2: 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It's the Mike Hosking Breakfast with Bailey's Real Estate. 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
13: It's 6:30 and minus 1 degree in Christchurch, Kia ora. I'm Claire Sherwood. A walking group says pedestrians will face more dangerous footpaths with the passage of a new transport bill. Parents and caregivers will now be able to cycle alongside children aged 12 and under on footpaths. Transport Minister Chris Bishop says it will help to keep kids safe while they learn to ride a bike. Living Streets Aotearoa President Tim Jones says that's not the point of footpaths and people will be likely to get hit and hurt.
14: It's especially tough if you're elderly, or if you're disabled, or if you're a parent with young children.
13: Meanwhile, the Motor Trade Association's election manifesto has a strong emphasis on crime. It wants to see fuel theft and petrol station crimes taken more seriously, with the police minister including it as a focus in his letter of expectation to the police minister. Advocacy head James McDowell says there were more than 28,000 petrol thefts last year alone, and many more going unreported. 20 workers at a Christchurch concrete plant are facing redundancy weeks after the company's owners were named on the billion-dollar rich list. Staff at Calder Stewart's Hornby precast plant have been presented with a company closure proposal, with the company citing tough market conditions and financial losses. The Stewart family's estimated fortune is $1.1 billion. Itu Union's Anna Huffstadler says the workers previously accepted pay cuts in order to keep their jobs.
15: Collectively, they have 144 years of loyalty to Calder Stewart. So they're scared, they're confused.
13: A Calder Stewart spokesperson says the company will carry out a fair consultation process before making a final decision expected next month. Concerns over what's still unknown about anti-nausea medications used during pregnancy. Otago University research reveals about 4% of pregnant women used anti-nausea medication in their first trimester in 2005, that number rising to almost 20% by 2019. Lead author Dr. Sarah Donald says commonly used medications like ondansetron haven't been traditionally used during pregnancy, meaning the safety profile is less understood.
16: Really isn't enough information. It looks like it's not a very high risk for birth defects, but we just can't rule it out completely. So we can't say for certain that it's absolutely safe.
13: Confidence. New Zealand does have the numbers to put an early learning language program into practice. Enrich has been trialled at 65 ECEs and will be expanding to a total of 525. It's attracting global attention with findings of oral language improvements. Advocates for Early Learning Excellence Chair Kelly Seberg has told Ryan Bridge children are already getting quality time with teachers.
17: As they're moving up, there might be only 1 to 7, 1 to 8, maybe maximum 1 to 10. For their up to 5-year-olds. Those are really quality ratios across internationally, and with qualified teachers, this is great.
13: And construction's underway on what will be Queenstown's largest office building. The $90 million, 7,900 square metre, 6-storey Murchison Tower will also make 5 Mile the biggest office landlord in the region. The development, which is due for completion late next year, also includes an adjoining 3-storey car park building. That's News Talk ZB News with Spark for Business.
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18: News Talk ZB Sport. Will Jordan has conviction over his fitness for the All Blacks' first test of the year against France here in Christchurch tomorrow night. He'll start on the right wing with Damien McKenzie named at fullback. Jordan has played just one match in 3 months, coming back from a calf strain for the Crusaders, only to injure it again.
19: Really confident in the calf, yeah. It's probably been a little bit of a different journey to the one I had back in Super Rugby. It's been a little bit more straightforward, being able to get a bit more running into it, and feel certainly ready to go and play a big part this week.
18: Jordan started 3 tests on the right wing last year and 10 at fullback. Meanwhile, 2 more departures have been confirmed at the Crusaders. Lock Antonio Shalfoun and utility back Aki Tuivailala are both heading to Shizuoka in Japan. Chip Ganassi Racing is bidding a bittersweet farewell to Sir Scott Dixon. The IndyCar team, Dixon's home for nearly a quarter of a century, has confirmed the 6-time series champion is departing at the end of the year. Head honcho Chip Ganassi says they'd offered Dixon a multi-year contract with the hope he'd finish his career with them. Ganassi says the New Zealander has meant so much to the team, sharing championships, many victories and countless memories. While Dixon's move hasn't formally been confirmed, he's expected to join Arrow McLaren, which also would mean a manufacturer shift from Honda to Chevrolet. And defending women's champion Iga Swiatek is safely through to the 3rd round of Wimbledon after a 6-1, 6-3 win over Karolina Pliskova. 6th seed Amanda Anisimova has been pushed to a deciding set match tiebreaker, but eventually prevailed 10-3 over fellow American Sophia Kennan. Madison Keys is also through in the women's draw, while men's seeds Alexander Zverev, Taylor Fritz and Alex de Minaur have all advanced. I'm Nick Bewley. That's Newstalk ZB Sport with Generate, celebrating great performances in sport and KiwiSaver accounts. It's 6:35. Mike Hosking is next.
2: 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A perfect lawn in any weather.
13: Frosty and foggy to start your Friday. Should then clear to a fine day. Northeasterlies developing this afternoon, and the high today should be 13 degrees, overnight down to 7. For the weekend, Saturday, fine but becoming cloudy and a high of 16 degrees. Sunday, cloudy with the chance of a shower, northerlies and 12. Right now in the city, it's -1 degree. 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
20: Make the news your own with the new NZ Herald app. Good morning. Now, just a reminder, we do have roadworks on Main South near Pound. You can expect delays from time to time. Brougham Street flowing relatively well. No delays on Yalters, Rickerton Road or Blenheim. Memorial Avenue looking pretty good, and so is Papanui Road. Download the new NZ Herald app today and tap into the news that matters to you. Ivanka Zonich for time saver traffic.
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21: Morning, Mike. Silverstone this weekend might be some upsets. Fast corners, not much harvesting. Liam could do well. I think he will. I'll give you the favourites in just a couple of moments. Richard Arnold, the 250th, of course. Taylor's Wedding, the Empire State Building, all the stuff that's going on in America. And man, it's hot. So hot. Just heard from our daughter who's there at the moment on work. She's got 38. She's had 38 to 40 all week, and it's getting hotter over the weekend. Now, new data on what cars and how many cars we're buying. Two stories here. Story one, sales overall are up 19% for Q2, so that's good. Story two, EVs and plug-ins are up 165%, so they've now got a record 38% slice of the market. Warren Wilmot is BYD's general manager in this country. He's with us. Warren, morning.
22: Good morning, Mike.
21: You're loving life?
22: You could say that. I think Mr. Trump's the very best EV salesman in history at the moment, so he's done great things.
21: Do you reckon the war's been permanently good for EV sales? In other words, has this been a tipping point?
22: Look, I think we've seen it before in history. In the 1970s, we had a fuel crisis, and it switched the way consumers were buying large American cars like Fords and Holdens into small Japanese cars, and that was really what pushed the Japanese car industry ahead. And I think that's what we've started to see with EVs, and people are starting to see the benefit. And couple that with the huge leaps in technology we've got happening with EVs. A car is no longer a car. People are now seeing the benefit to switching to an electrified product.
21: Yeah. Are you transferring people, or electric going to electric?
22: No, we're definitely seeing people switching to either a super hybrid or electric. I think The whole increased fuel price, what it did, people weren't buying a new EV back in March because of the cost of fuel. They were buying it because they thought that perhaps the fuel might run out, or they might have carless days. And buying an EV or an electrified product has just given them that security of freedom.
21: Yeah. What's your split? Because the media haven't learnt to conflate. I see these as two separate things. A plug-in's not a BEV. What's the split?
22: At the moment, it's about 50-50. But the sales data is quite skewed. You might have seen a big increase in the last couple of months, but we have been limited here in New Zealand about the amount of stock that we've got coming in. So we did 716 cars last month. 420 of those were pure electric. Right. The rest were our super hybrids. But I couldn't get certain models into New Zealand. We're very, very restricted. I mean, the fact of the matter is I could have sold three or four times the amount of cars we had.
0: See, that's interesting. I thought that one of the advantages was China happened to have just shed loads full of cars standing by ready to go. Is that not the case?
22: Well, the issue's not production. The issue is actually shipping. So, if Mike, if you wanted to buy 10,000 cars, I could have them built within 30 days and ready to ship. But New Zealand is not an attractive place for what we call roll-on, roll-off shipping carriers to come. There's only really two regular boats down here, and what we're seeing is Australian car companies are now loading up these boats with cars, bringing them to New Zealand and then transshipping them back over to Australia. Because the Australian market, what we're seeing in New Zealand is not even anything remotely what we were seeing in Australia. It's huge over there.
0: Okay. What's the gap to petrol? Is that closing? In other words, EVs used to be more expensive than petrol. Is that closing?
22: Yeah, absolutely. We've now got a car that's just over 30 grand, and it gives you 220 k's range, which in Auckland, that's about 7 hours worth of driving all around Auckland. But we're seeing price parity. That's going to happen even further. Right. But at the back end, when the resale value, that's where we're seeing the real story come now. I've got we first bought out an Atto 2 in 2022.
0: Atto's small. Customers, Atto's a small car.
22: Yeah, sorry, Atto 3, a small car, right?
0: Yep.
22: Those cars now, 4 years old, people are trying to sell them on trading for about 40 grand with 50,000, 60,000 Ks on them.
0: Well,
22: and they're 49,990 new. So resale value for EVs has really, really increased.
0: What are they buying? Are they buying $30,000 and $40,000 cars or $70,000 or $80,000 cars generally?
22: Look, we're seeing it right across the range, and that's because we now have a range of cars for every part of the market. So our little small urban cars, we sold just over 100 Atto 1s, but we've also got a very big luxury 7-seater called the C-Line 8, we're selling those as well. Those are $92,000.
0: So, which is the other part of the story, the 19% increase in sales. What does that say about the economy?
22: The economy is... I think there are some sectors that are doing really, really well, some sectors that aren't. We've just kicked off into the farming industry with our Shark 6 ute, and you can now tow 3.5 tonne. And through field days and through June, and the partnership with Farmlands, we saw over 80 farmers get brand new Sharks last month. So, you know, sectors like manufacturing and farming sector doing very well.
0: Yeah, okay. Good on you, mate. Nice to talk and good insight. Warren Millmont, who's the BYD boss. Funnily enough, BYD internationally and Xiaomi, who's another player, I think they're in this country, I can't remember, but anyway, their shares popped yesterday. It seems to be a global thing. BYD's second quarter sales volume internationally, globally, was up 58%, and Xiaomi is shipping more and more cars as well. It is 18-2.
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0: New era. International rugby. Dave Rennie with us in about an hour's time. This is the Nations Championship, of course, where the best of the Northern and Southern Hemispheres collide. You've got 12 rugby nations head-to-head across six rounds in July and November, all chasing a spot in the finals in London. So we kick off the campaign at home tomorrow night. 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Beef prices, this is US, near record highs. Cattle herd, smallest size in decades. Ground beef is up 13%. That's your burgers. Steak is up 16%, but customers are still buying. 4th of July sales are up $352 million on last year. They're still calling it, and this is where we win, an affordable luxury. 14-2.
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0: Speaking with Rick, good morning.
6: Good morning, Mike.
0: Even a big day. 4th of July is going to be hot out east.
6: It is hot, hot, hot. But yes, we're approaching the big moment, July the 4th this weekend, marking the 250th anniversary since the adoption of the Declaration of Independence. There will be celebrations and fireworks and parades all around the land, bigger than ever, they say. However, the Trump plans for DC have hit some snags. In the lead-up, there have been tiny crowds for what Trump had arranged as a state fair, with tributes to individual states, some of them taking part, some not. Attendance has been sparse. The weather is, as you indicate, extremely hot. Many are accusing Trump of hijacking the whole celebration for political purposes. Back in 2016, the US Congress set up an America 250 Foundation to oversee the events on a nonpartisan basis. Well, sweep that aside. Trump changed that to the so-called Freedom 250 Foundation after the collapse of the opening event. A lot of musos boycotted the kickoff of the Great American State Fair when it was revealed to be basically a Trump rally. Since then, Trump has been so enraged at the tiny crowds that his staff has been deleting social media posts showing only a trickle of attendees. Trump was said to be quote-unquote livid over an aerial image of the site, so he's decided to take charge. That means Trump himself will be the key performer at the occasion, even as there is a heatwave forecast for this weekend, says Trump.
7: It's going to be approximately 107 degrees out, and I'm going to go and I'm going to make a really long speech. Just to show that I can do anything.
6: Yeah, 41 plus Celsius he's talking about. There is also ever-increasing security. They've just announced they're closing off some park areas near the White House because of apparently specific concerns they're not describing. To make things even worse, Trump is not even scheduled to speak until 9:45 at night, folks, which means that most people who get there in the afternoon could spend as many as 8 hours under security in the sun before the Trump address, and then with fireworks beginning, well, who knows when. You're going to do that if you have a bunch of small kids. So, some big question marks over the big event.
0: Indeed. What about the Empire State Building? Where are we at with the court proceedings here for those two?
6: Oh, they did it for love, Mike.
0: Okay.
6: That's what the two daredevils who scaled the transmitter spire on top of the Empire State are telling the court. 32-year-old Vanza Kuznetsov and 33-year-old Angelina Nicolau have been charged with, well, whatever they can think of, burglary, reckless endangerment, criminal mischief, criminal tampering, and some other no-bail eligible offences, apparently. How did they carry out this high-wire proposal, which drew world attention? Well, it was quite an effort. They had scouted the site. We don't know how long ago they started this. They bought tourist tickets then this week for the observation area. When it shut down at 11 p.m, they were already hidden somewhere in the building. They're not sure where. Then at 5 in the morning, they popped out of a hatch in the floor, as shown in security video we hear. They then climbed up to the 102nd floor, where a stairway to the antenna is blocked by some metal cables. They used tools that they had with them to loosen the brackets holding the cables, and they crawled underneath and went on and upwards to the 104th level, where they cut the locks which block access, and they continued climbing. They then spent, as we know, some 45 minutes on that teeny tiny tower platform, taking photos, sending texts, Vanya proposing. They took their selfies and pics of the ring, and they started climbing down, and they were arrested after, wow, really raising the bar for any marriage proposals in the future. And speaking of romance, meantime, Nixon 4. No. This is an entirely different event for MSG. Madison Square Garden, are they building a castle inside the venue? I don't know. We'll find out soon. They're bringing in every kind of food, we know that, including an entire donut truck. Wedding donuts, not sure about that. It's all shaping as a celebration for the ages for Taylor Swift and Travis Kelce. Or should we say, not for the ages, for the eras.
0: Exactly. Good on you, mate. You have a good weekend. I know some of the guests are arriving in New York. They called it a bleary-eyed Graham Norton who arrived. This whole when you fly the Atlantic, somehow you're bleary-eyed and you got jet lag is the most pathetic excuse I've ever seen. I read another article yesterday. They asked so-called experts how much a wedding at MSG would cost. Someone said 10. Someone said 20. Basically, they wouldn't have a clue. Just on the sport, by the way, quickly, Trump could be in trouble. Infantino gave him tickets to the final, so he's going to present the World Cup apparently in a couple of weeks at MetLife Stadium in New York. The tickets are worth $15,000. The European lawmakers are now on to that. They're questioning Infantino's public praise of Trump, and it does raise apparently neutrality concerns. 9 away from 7.
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13: On the way to 13 degrees, hopes political parties will prioritise modernising the ageing vehicle fleet. Dunedin residents bracing for a third day of slipping and sliding on icy roads. In sport, Will Jordan to wing it again for the All Blacks. And drug dealer who bragged, "I'm the best at this," is now off to jail. Read the full story, nzherald.co.nz.
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20: 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Now, it is light to moderate on Straven Road at Fendleton Road. We've got a moderate patch on Riccarton Road at Whanganui, again Yaltos at Pier, and again at Rusley. 0800 Jammed updates us. 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
0: Morning, Mike. Did you miss Sony is ending PlayStation physical game copies January 2028? Major news overnight. Thank you, Carl. Did we miss that? Is that major news on a scale of 1 to 10?
14: I didn't miss it. I knew about it.
0: And on a scale of 1 to 10, 10 being the biggest news of the day, it is...
14: Oh, you probably need to get into integers, really. Minus something.
0: Okay, Carl. Sorry, mate. Morning, Mike Silverstone. Yes, Antonelli's your favourite. It's going to be hot and fine, by the way, which you can't say every year in Britain. It's going to be in the mid-20s. They'll be unused to that. And sunny every day. Normally, one of the 3 days is interrupted in some way, shape or form by a thunderstorm. Anyway, so the forecast is good. Antonelli's your favourite. Russell's your second favourite. Do not rule out Hamilton. Was it last year or the year before Hamilton won it? Can't remember. The rain came down and half the field fell off the track and Hamilton came through. It was one of the most emotional things you've ever seen. But do not rule him out now that he's got his car running properly. And I would assume there's no reason to believe that Liam's not going to do as well. They seem to be, what was it Ted said? He said kings of the midfield at the moment, Racing Bull, so that's encouraging. I also note this morning, I was trying to get to the bottom, Piastri, they say, is going to Audi. I don't believe Webber's, his manager's spinning that particular story, but I don't believe a word of it. Five away from seven.
2: All the ins and the outs. It's the biz with Business Fibre. Take your business productivity to the next level.
0: Now, Genesis have come to the party this morning. They've done a bit of research. We're looking at our views on rising costs. 80% of us are looking for a way to reduce our household costs. I don't call that news or research. I mean, if you ask anybody at any time, in any era, at any age, stage of life, the question, do you reckon you're looking to save a few dollars around the house? Yes. Electricity, heating, and how we get from A to B. So 40% say we're walking or cycling more because of rising fuel costs. 26% have increased use of public transport. I believe that part because the numbers, I mean, they're material. You can see there are more people on buses and occasionally trains. 50% say petrol prices have led us to cancel or change our holiday travel in the last 6 months. Don't believe a word of that. As the holidays are upon us, look at the numbers just at Auckland Airport. There are 700,000 people just at Auckland Airport in the next couple of weeks going through. It's ridiculous. A third of 18 to 29-year-olds say they have an understanding of fuel and energy costs compared to 75% of those age over 60. See, that's the thing we should be teaching them in school. Forget how to speak or read. Learn what it costs to actually live. 42% say they didn't know you could save money depending on what time of the day you heat your water. See, that's everything wrong with young people. It's the youngins. They don't get it. They don't know how life works. Some say they want to switch to an EV. We've covered that off. 30% say they're likely to or already had. For those who haven't but want to, 44% biggest barrier is upfront cost. Well, that's the cost of a car. That hasn't changed. Range anxiety. I would have thought that's solved now. Pretty much the range anxiety problem solved. Charging infrastructure is still a thing. That's a major. It's a pain in the ass getting something installed in your garage and finding a place, you know, halfway to Taupo, who would know. So that's still psychologically a real thing for many people. Right, Erica Stanford on the ECE business announced yesterday. Looks promising. Something on the netball. They finally got down to talk to the players about the crisis at the elite level anyway. And Dave Rennie for you after 7:30. Out there
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26: It's 7 o'clock and minus 1 degree in Christchurch. Kia ora, I'm Claire Sherwood. More people are going electric amid global fuel uncertainty. The June quarter saw a boom in electric vehicle sales, with fully EV seeing a 19% increase compared to the same period last year. When combined with plug-in hybrid vehicles, the market saw an almost threefold increase. BYD New Zealand General Manager Warren Wilmot has told Mike Hosking a fuel crisis in the 70s caused people to shift from big cars to small ones, and a similar thing's happening now.
27: Couple that with the huge leaps in technology we've got happening with EVs. Car is no longer a car. People are now seeing the benefit to switching to an electrified product.
26: A warning, the staffing challenge for secondary schools seems to be shifting from a crisis of availability to one of suitability. A post-primary teachers association survey finds more teachers are applying for vacancies compared with the previous 3 years. But it notes that for 60% of teaching and leadership roles, there were either no suitable applicants at all or just one. President Chris Abercrombie says it's a mixture of applicants without the needed qualifications or experience.
28: It might be, say, a beginning teacher, and you might be teaching a senior class. You might not have that experience for that, or you might be teaching outside of your subject area.
26: Steps are being taken to protect our most vulnerable bird species in anticipation of a deadly avian flu variant arriving on our shores. The highly contagious H5N1 strain has been spreading globally, including in Australia. Now, DOC is starting to vaccinate kakapo, takahi, tuturuatu, kaki and kakariki. DOC vet Kate McInnes says the vaccine's safe for these species and they're closely managed through captive breeding.
29: You don't want to have birds flying around with antibodies to this exotic disease, which might then confuse us when we're trying to do surveillance to detect the arrival.
26: A staple of fish and chips and home-cooked meals could be on the brink of extinction. The Environmental Defence Society's released data showing two of the country's Cherokee stocks are declining rapidly. A eastern stock has declined to 7.7% of pre-fishing population size, while the western stock's at a 29% and rapidly declining. Capacities boosted to 30,000 at 1NZ Stadium for tomorrow's sold-out All Blacks test against France. This weekend will bring the total number through the gates since April to more than 300,000. Venues Ōtautahi Chief Executive Caroline Harvey-Tier says they had a lot to learn after complaints of long queues at the once-in-a-lifetime concert in May, where it was at full capacity for the first time.
30: One thing we're debuting this weekend is our first night market. We've got a DJ, we've got our One New Zealand Field Club bar out there, lots of awesome food and beverage options.
26: And parents are being urged not to panic despite airborne dangers being linked back to imported children's play sand. An AUT experiment testing three brands recalled late last year found they could have released cancer-causing asbestos fibres into the air. Now officials are weighing up an outright ban. Otago University's David McBride says the risk is dose-dependent and exposure takes years.
31: So it's 0.0001 fibre per mil of air that we have found, which is a low number. It's usually much higher than that to provide a response in the lung.
26: That's News Talk ZB News with Spark for Business.
0: Right, coming shortly on the program, the Players Fund sat down with Netball New Zealand to try and sort out their problem. Dave Rennie speaking of sports in ahead of the big kickoff tomorrow. Erica Stanford on her ECE business. Tim and Katie after 8.
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5: To News Talk ZB Sport. Will Jordan is adamant his desires to suit up for the All Blacks are free from a certain position. The Crusaders fullback has been named to start at right wing for tomorrow's first test of the year against France here in Christchurch, with Damien McKenzie taking the 15 jersey. Jordan was used primarily as a winger during the N Foster coached era. He insists he's just happy to be named.
6: Keen to have an opportunity to play for the All Blacks, and the wing gives that this week. It's a place I'm pretty familiar with, the All Black jersey, and feel really confident now, whether it's at 15 or 14, to be able to go out there and hopefully do a job for this team.
5: To tennis, and one particular day four match has brought the Wimbledon centre court crowd to their feet. Craig Gabriel reports.
7: It had the potential to be one of the better matches of this Wimbledon, and the standing ovation received by Matteo Berrettini and Arthur Fils on centre court reflected that standard of play. Berrettini, the finalist in 2021, defeated Fils 6-4, 7-5, 3-6, 6-3 to reach the third round. Iga Swiatek defeated Karolina Pliskova 6-1, 6-3 and will play Alexandra Ayala. There were wins for Alex Dimonor, Amanda Anisimova and Alexander Zverev.
5: Golfer Kazuma Kibori hasn't been able to maintain the form that saw him qualify for the Open Major earlier in the week. The Cantabrians tied for 106th after the opening round of the European Tour's latest event in Munich, carding an even par opening round to sit 8 shots off the lead. And Taranaki have claimed a 96-74 road win over Hawke's Bay in round 13 NBL basketball action in Napier. The Ayers sit 7th, just outside the playoff mix, while the Hawks are last. The Canterbury Rams are back in action tonight at home at Pata Kia Ora against the Manawatu Jets. Basketball coverage with BK's Rodeo Mega Stackers. They're back and available in beef and chicken. I'm Nick Bewley. That's Newstalk ZB Sport with Generate. It's coming up 7:06. Mike Hosking is next.
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26: Fine after a frosty and foggy start in Christchurch. Some light winds northeasterly set to develop this afternoon, and the high today should be 13 degrees. Overnight will be 7. Tomorrow, Saturday, fine, becoming cloudy and 16 degrees. Sunday, cloudy with the chance of showers and a high of 12. Right now in the city, it's still minus 1 degree. You're up to date with news, sport and weather on Newstalk ZB.
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8: Let's get your business growing. Good morning. Now, John's Road is heavy approaching Sawyer's Arms. It's tailing back to Wilkinson's. Yolters at Pear, again at Rusley, slow from time to time. We've got a little bit of traffic. Lincoln Road at the intersection with Morehouse Avenue. 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
0: Morning, 7:07. Big expansion of the Early Childhood and Rich Language Program, of course, goes from 65 to 525 ECE outlets. Erica Stanford's in charge of all of this, and she's with us. Morning.
9: Good morning.
0: As a part of the big picture of what you're trying to do within ECE, how big a deal is this?
9: Look, oral language is one of the biggest challenges we have when young people are turning up to school aged 5. Children, especially from disadvantaged backgrounds, are turning up massively behind, and it has a huge impact on their ability to learn to read. Puts them back, you know, months and months and months, if not years. And so we really do need to get on top of good oral language skills at ECE.
0: How do you measure it, and how do you know it works tangibly?
9: Well, the Dunedin study have been going for now 30 years, and so this research and this program called Enrich is born out of that research, and it has to be really easily implementable, and they are following these students all the way through to age 6 and 7 and then looking at their literacy skills. So they're following their oral language skills and then their reading skills and providing us data all the way along compared to a control group, because they've already been doing this for a couple of years, so that we will be able to be confident that the money is working.
0: The specialists required, how skilled do they need to be, and are we short of them?
9: Well, it depends on which specialist you're talking about. In terms of
0: people who are going to do this and change kids' lives, I mean, do they need specific skills? And if they do, where do they get them from? And are we short of them?
9: Well, you're talking about ECE teachers?
0: Yeah.
9: No, we're not. We have had a huge influx of people in training and also people into the country in early childhood education. This particular program is really easy to implement. It doesn't require a huge amount of professional learning and development. I spoke to a number of teachers actually yesterday when I was out announcing this and asked them about the difficulty of learning how to essentially speak to a child and elicit a response. It is very easy. The professional learning development is straightforward and it's easy to implement. That's why Jimmy McLaughlin's programs from the Dunedin study are so good and why they work, because they're easy to implement and easy to scale.
0: While I've got you, social media, you will have seen Albanese and the furore across the Tasman this week as to the fact it's not working. Is that why we've held this up, or are you a bit slow on this? And are you worried that the laws aren't working and ours may not either?
9: No, I'm not worried that they won't work. And I've always said they are not going to be a silver bullet straight away. They will take time to implement, because you've got kids who are addicted. And I look at my own children, and I look at my friends' children who are addicted to something. It's difficult to take them off it. But over time, as new children are born and come through, we have to have a societal change. There has been tens of thousands of young people in Australia who've come off social media. We have been watching very carefully what they're doing in Australia. We've done things differently. That's why we've been slightly behind, to make sure we're learning from their mistakes, that we are creating legislation and a regulator that is more effective. And the reason that we have not been as quick out of the blocks is partly because of that, but partly because we've also been looking around the rest of the world and creating something that is going to work for us. And so I am on track, and we will be making some announcements when we get back from the next couple of weeks, which are recess weeks.
0: Before the election?
9: Yes, and I want this read before the election.
0: All right, nice to talk to you. Have a good weekend. Erica Stanford, the Education Minister. It is 11 past 7.
2: Hosking.
0: Related matters, poor old Maori Party are back front and centre as former leader Te Uruoa Flavel has a crack. They've lost their way. The leaders need to go, apparently. He's with us. Very good morning, mate.
10: Hello, Mike.
0: Did you think about going public versus doing this quietly, and do you worry in going public you just sort of stir it up again?
10: Well, it all was motivated actually at the death of Father Rangiwini at 4 weeks or so ago, sitting in the whare and paying respects and listening to the eulogies to him, prompted, I suppose, a time to reflect on his legacy, our legacy, the number of us who were a part of the beginnings of the party, and saying, well, I think it is time to say something, just simply because I think that where we are now is way different to where we were under his leadership, and it was important to simply put a view out. If people believe it, so be it. If not, okay, goodbye, no problem.
0: It's part of the issue, and so I'm on the outside looking in, obviously, but as part of the problem, when you call it the Maori Party, it's like calling it the man's party or the ginger person's party. Just because you're Maori doesn't mean you coalesce, does it?
10: The Māori Party, from its very beginnings, and that's why I raised the issue about the kaupapa of the Māori Party as being absolutely inclusive, but certainly driven by dreams and aspirations of Māori people, has always been about this country. Kotarangi made it very clear that from the very beginnings that we didn't want to box ourselves. We needed to be inclusive. We needed to take people with us, and that's what we attempted to do in our time. And as I say, the times, a few years ago when a number of us, Tari Anapita and so on, were in the party, we protected Māori rights by absolutely advocating as hard as we could with the government, with the party of the day, the government party of the day. But we also had times when we were able to, through the whole element of relationships, build strong connections with the Prime Minister, Deputy Prime Minister of those times, which allowed us to make some changes and influence actually the outcomes for the whole nation.
0: Yeah, exactly. It's not what it was. That is true. What's your vibe on the ground? Do they stand a chance of winning electorates or not, in your view?
10: Well, as I say, in my walking around at various tangi, and well, there's been a few of major leaders in the last month or so. Everybody comes up, when I say everybody, I better cut it back. Some people come up to me and ask me the question, you know, what's going on with the Māori Party, asking where it's heading, questioning what it's doing and also asking actually where should I vote, and I've tried to stay clear of that. But on the ground, if you're asking me the question, I'd say that we're in for a bit of a hiding. There will be some backlash, I'm pretty clear about that, and that I don't think that we'll be able to get to the 6 seats that we currently hold. That's what I hear on the ground.
0: Good on you, mate. Nice to talk. Have a good weekend. Te Ururoa Flabel. It'll be 1 or 2 seats, and they may not get the overhang unless Labor do a deal. By the way, note that Labor, I started the show this morning on this Mike Smith nonsense and the climate law. Labor immediately announced they're going to repeal that law. Labor cannot win the election. Just let me put it simply. Labor cannot win the election by backing homeless people and deadbeats like Mike Smith. All they seem to be able to do is find poor, tragic individual souls who need help, and that's their election campaign. So what they're saying is Mike Smith, spend your life in court, sue Fonterra, sue Z Energy, hold everything up in court, and we love that. And that's no pathway to electoral success. 14 past.
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19: I have to say, this is an impressive resume. Secondary school teacher for 15 years, and you started out as a sous chef in Nelson.
20: Yep.
19: And I see you're a farmer too.
20: That's right.
19: Oh, whereabouts?
20: Oh, all over New Zealand, really.
19: Oh, well, what do you farm?
20: Bit of everything, I guess, eh?
19: Okay.

0: Right.
1: In terms of direness for your sport, 10, it's about to implode. 1, it's never been better. What's your number currently?
0: Oh, tough question, right up. It's definitely not a 10. Is it a 1? Of course, we all know that it isn't. But it's a really positive product. There's a lot of people watching. We had sellout crowds. You know, there's something there. We just really need to find a way to tap into it.
1: Did at that meeting anyone come up with that way to tap into it or not?
0: No, I can't really go into much detail about that exact meeting, but it was just a good opportunity for Netball New Zealand to talk to the players and the players to talk to Netball New Zealand.
1: No, I understand that. What I want to know, did someone come up with a magic moment? Was there a voila, or we just need to think a bit longer and a bit harder about this?
0: Yeah, no, we do. We just need to take the time as a group. We're now at the table, we're now talking to Netball New Zealand. We need to just get around that table and figure out what it's going to look like. Do we have a magic answer now? No, we don't.
1: Right. How much of what you're about is the players want a better deal, which is fine, I fully understand it, against the broader picture of Netball New Zealand, which overall they're in a real bind?
0: No, I think the players, it's not about getting a better deal. It's about the game that we all love, and it's the game that gets a lot of people in the seats, it gets a lot of people watching on TV, and it's one of the biggest sports that we have in our country. It's about making sure that there's a pathway to get into the Silver Ferns, and that little girls that are watching, that they aspire to be in that team. That's what it's about. It's really about the sport that we all love, that we want to make sure that there's a future for.
1: Yeah. It always comes down to money, though. Where's the money, do you reckon?
0: Oh, yeah, absolutely. I mean, you understand business. It does definitely come down to the money. But what we're saying is that there's a real product here. It's not like there's no product to sell. We just need to find a way to tap into that side of it. We all know that broadcasting and sport has changed over recent years, and it's not the same as what it once was.
1: No, I mean,
0: we all know that. That's the reality of it. So what else can you do for a sport like netball that does get the crowds, gets the people, has growth year on year, to make sure that we tap into that side of it to ensure that there is a pathway?
1: I like your enthusiasm, Pippa. You have a good weekend, Pippa Moore. I've liked the enthusiasm over the last couple of weeks. Everyone who speaks on behalf of netball, forget what happened previously with the previous management of the previous board, everyone who speaks on behalf of netball at the moment is in the right direction. They're emotional about it. They love what they're doing. They love their sport. And hopefully, I don't know, that one of the ideas was they're going to flick the teams and sell them off. But, I mean, that hasn't really worked in rugby, so I'm not sure it would work in netball. But something will hopefully come to pass in a positive light. Mark the week in a moment, 7:20.
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3: Guide July is on. You can still get involved. Good morning. Now we've got a crash. Avonhead, Sid Bradley Road near Ron Guthrie Road. If you can update us further, 0800 jammed. It is heavy on Johns Road between Wilkinson's Road and Sawyer's Arms. Bit of traffic there on Greer's Road at Harewood. Brougham Street starting to build from Barrington. 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
1: 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Hosking. I know, 7:24, time now to mark the week. The little piece of news and current events that's more profitable than a pair of Trump sneakers. Snow, 8. We are skiing as of this weekend. They can't say the same in Oz. Oz, 4.
2: G'day, Mark. Good on you.
1: New Zealanders coming home. The tide has turned. The housing market's tanking. The mortgage rates are rising. It doesn't appear as shiny as it once might have been. Netball, the aforementioned. 7. Because the pleas I've heard this week from the players and the coaches and the fans to save the thing have all had passion. And passion is no bad thing. Michelin, 9. Did exactly what we paid for. Got buzz, got vibes, got tables booked and reps confirmed. Quite possibly a tourism come marketing masterstroke. Serena and Mark, 4. As in Williams and Mitchell. The common thread, age and injury. You got to know when to fold them. SCOTUS and Trump, 4.
3: They don't know what the they're doing. Do you understand that?
1: Lost most of them this week. Election, finance and sacking workers he won, but the big stuff like the birthright he took a bath on. The All Blacks, 8. New era, new season, easy spanking for the opener, given it's, well, 1, the French away, and 2, not even a good French away. New Zealand and our economy, 7. Business confidence in a multitude of adjusted forecasts this week. Growth is here and more to come, and the mood is increasingly bullish. Hashtag Queensland sucks. Scott Dixon, 8. Power move of the week. Living your dream and still more doors open. How good's that? LeBron, 8. Same thing. .com, 2.
4: I'm a fun-loving guy.
1: Good riddance. Chris Hipkins, 4.
5: How does sending $6.3 million of taxpayers' money to a French tyre company help the cafes and takeaway shops?
1: The Michelin misread was next-level cloth ear. Keep that up and the campaign's over, mate. The Bank of International Settlements, 6. They used the word mania this week. I thought that was excellent. AI, chips, data, memory, space, whatever. Yeah, can't end well. Can't end well. But AI, 7. Ford led the charge rehiring all those they'd laid off after AI failed to do what they thought it would. So go the humans. And that's the week. Copies on the website. And if you take 3 of these, chiffonade them carefully before adding an exotic duxil, it makes an extraordinary amuse bush. Hosking. The irony of netball's situation, Mike, despite being the largest women's sport, they can't financially survive without being able to suck money out of the men's game like rugby, cricket and football. I don't know if that's true. It's puzzling that any women's national sport, Mike, is struggling at the moment when TVNZ feature wall-to-wall netball, women's cricket and women's rugby on their bulletins. You can't force people, just because you put it in the news bulletins, you can't force people to watch something. Last time I checked, I know free-to-air netball is better than behind a paywall netball, for obvious reasons, but when I looked at the ratings behind the paywall netball, which is why Sky didn't compete that hard for the free-to-air netball, obviously, they're not big numbers. I'm afraid to tell you they're not big numbers. They would like 20, 30,000 people a game, and I don't know you can make money on those numbers. The value of a broadcast deal is driven by the eyeballs, Mike. That unfortunate reality is that women are not watching women's sport and are not paying Sky to watch it. I think in that is the cold, hard truth, I'm afraid to tell you. Do I ask Dave? I know what he's going to say. I say, these French, they look a bit ordinary, don't they, Dave? They've left 9 of their top players at home, haven't they, Dave? You're going to spank them, aren't you, Dave? What's he going to say to that? What I want an All Blacks coach to say is, I tell you what, Mike, I think you're onto this. I think we're going to kill them by 30. Do you think he's going to say that? I don't think he's going to. But we'll have a good conversation with Dave Rennie after the news, which is next here at News Talk ZB.
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14: 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The Mike Hosking Breakfast with Defender Trophy. 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
15: It's 7:30 and still minus 1 degree in Christchurch, Kilda. I'm Claire Sherwood. Builders are seeking bipartisan assurance government projects won't be cancelled with signs a construction turnaround is on the horizon. Stats NZ data shows 19% more homes were consented annually to May than in the year before. The total value of non-residential consents was down 19%, with less public sector work the key detractor. Certified Builders Association Chief Executive Malcolm Fleming says the cancelling of Crown projects hurts the sector. Recovery.
16: Commitments to government projects that are already being designed and being consented currently, they'll continue, because that was an issue 2.5 years ago when we had a change of government.
15: Also today, the June quarter saw a boom in electric vehicle sales. Jacob Jones has the story.
17: Fully electric vehicles saw a 19% increase compared to the same period last year. When combined with plug-in hybrid vehicles, the market saw an almost threefold increase. It's thought the Iran conflict is driving the change, with the price of petrol rising from $2.61 a litre in April to $3.50 a litre at its peak.
15: The rise of BYD and other Chinese brands has nearly eliminated the price difference between equivalent electric and petrol models. Workers with a combined 144 years of service to a Christchurch company say they've been left confused and disappointed to be facing redundancy just weeks after the company owners were named on the NBR Rich List. 20 staff at Calder Stewart's Hornby precast concrete plant are facing job losses, with the company citing tough market conditions and ongoing losses. Etu Union's Anna Huffstadler says workers agreed to wage cuts just last year to help keep the business competitive.
18: Getting this 2 weeks after they see on the news, Calder Stewart have made the Rich List with a potential of $1.1 billion worth of wealth while they took a pay cut.
15: A Calder Stewart spokesperson says a decision will be carefully considered before being made next month. Delight at a flying start to Christchurch's new 1NZ Stadium. The venue was forecast to generate $50 million in a year, but raked in $21 million in only 60 days. Meanwhile, this weekend's sold-out All Blacks France test will bring the total number through the gates since April to more than 300,000. Venue's Ototahi Chief Executive Caroline Harvey-Tier has told Ryan Bridge they knew it was going to be a good start, but they weren't expecting anything like this.
19: And we know that there's a honeymoon, of course there is, but I think what we're seeing is people are genuinely connecting with the venue, people are loving the experience, they're coming back.
15: And the Education Minister stressing there must be societal change around the way young people use social media. Australia is pushing ahead with tougher penalties for tech companies after evidence that a country's ban has had very little effect. Last month, the UK Prime Minister also announced it will pursue an under-16 ban on platforms including TikTok, Instagram and Snapchat. Erica Stanford has told Mike Hosking a ban here won't be a silver bullet straight away.
20: We have been watching very carefully what they're doing in Australia. That's why we've been slightly behind, to make sure we're learning from their mistakes, that we are creating legislation and a regulator that is more effective.
15: That's News Talk ZB News with Spark for Business.
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21: 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The ongoing uncertainty surrounding netball's ANZ Premiership is set to remain for a while longer. A group of players, along with Netball's Players Association, have sat down with Netball New Zealand this week to discuss the future of the domestic competition. No broadcast partner is signed for 2027, leaving the league in limbo. NZNPA's general manager, Pippa Moore, wouldn't go into the detail of those talks, but says there's no simple resolution on the Mike Hosking breakfast.
22: We just need to take the time as a group. We're now at the table. We're now talking to Netball New Zealand. We need to just get around that table and figure out what it's going to look like. Do we have a magic answer now? No, we don't.
21: To football, and Spain and Austria have reached their first half hydration break scoreless in their FIFA World Cup round of 32 match in Los Angeles. Spain has had 83% possession. Austria is playing its first knockout match at the tournament since 1954, while the Spanish side is trying to win its first knockout game since 2010, the year it lifted the trophy. The winner will play either Portugal or Croatia in the round of 16. Beauden Barrett's time with the All Blacks appears far from done despite missing the first matchday squad of the year. Coach Dave Rennie has been unable to find room for the 144 test veteran in his 23 to face France here in Christchurch, with Ruben Love preferred at 10 and Damien McKenzie at fullback as cover. But Rennie says Barrett, who he had not worked with before, has shone in camp.
23: I've been so impressed with him. I haven't coached Beauden before. His contribution's been massive. He's come in, he's training really well. Yeah, he's been impressive. So yeah, to have someone of that quality sitting in the wings.
21: The All Blacks complete their preparations today with captain's run at 1NZ Stadium. And defending women's champion Iga Świątek is safely through to the third round of Wimbledon after a straight sets win of Karolina Pliskova. Madison Keys is also through in the women's draw, while men's seeds Alexander Zverev, Taylor Fritz and Alex de Minaur have advanced. I'm Nick Bewley. That's News Talk ZB Sport with Generate. It's 25 to 8. Mike Hosking is next.
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15: Fine after a frosty and foggy start to your Friday. Some light winds expected. Northeasterlies developing this afternoon, and we make our way to a high of 13 degrees, overnight down to 7. For the weekend, Saturday fine, becoming cloudy and 16 degrees. Sunday cloudy with a chance of showers and a high of 12. Right now with the city, it's minus 1 degree. 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
24: 7 July is coming up faster than traffic. Houses crash looking. Avon Head, Sid Bradley Road at Ron Guthrie. Is it still there? Still blocking? Give us a call. 0800 jammed. It is heavy on Johns Road approaching Sawyer's Arms. The tail is tailing back to Wilkinson's Road, building on Broom Street from Barrington. If your tax return is due, file online at ird.govt.nz. Ivanka Zonich for time saver traffic.
14: 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The big names talk to Mike. 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
1: Okay, the after 8, 23 minutes away from 8 to the kickoff of another All Black season. Of course, new stadium, new team, new coach, new everything. Dave Rennie is back with us. Dave, very good morning to you.
0: Yeah, morning, Mike.
1: Just for, as, from your personal point of view this week, it's your game now, your job, your decisions, your, you know, all of that. How's that felt for you?
0: Oh, it's been good. I mean, this is more than me making decisions here, but got a good group around me, and it's been awesome. We've had a great week together so far, and looking forward to tomorrow.
1: Have you been thinking much about the All Blacks start slowly, generally at the beginning of a season thing, or not?
0: We've been really focused on the type of game we want to play, and you know, I think all teams around, you know, historically with New Zealand teams, you have a short run, and so we've tried to keep it simple. But yeah, look, we want to start well, and we've got a great stadium and a dry ball to do that.
1: Yeah, is that part of the? I mean, you're not thinking about the weather anymore, so that's interesting. You've got the fizz of Christchurch, the fizz of a new stadium. Has that sort of played into the whole week?
0: Yeah, I reckon it has. It's a lot of excitement down here. There hasn't been Test rugby here for a number of years, and you know, the stadium's really capped off the rejuvenation of the city, and so yeah, there's a lot of excitement and heaps of tourists coming in, which will bring a few dollars to the community.
1: It's a bit like Dunedin, that stadium, in the sense, does it make any difference to you? The crowd's right there. I mean, the feel of the stadium's different, isn't it?
0: Yeah, it is awesome. We trained there yesterday, and sits really high. It's right on top of the field, and yeah, I'd imagine it's going to be pretty noisy.
1: Yeah. The changes, I don't want to dwell on the team because we can argue about that till we're blue in the face, but in your mind, do you have a quality of choice? In other words, there are plenty of people to choose from that you'd be happy with.
0: Yep, definitely. We've, the whole group we've got here, 34, boys have trained well. Yeah, look, we've picked this combination. We'll use a number of players this year, we think, especially going to Africa and playing a lot of games there. So, yeah, it's tough. We left out some good people, but very, very comfortable with the group we've picked.
1: Good. That South Africa thing, that tour, it seems big, doesn't it? I mean, it's almost like an old-fashioned tour by the time you take it in totality.
0: Yeah, it's going to be awesome. Very tough and challenging, but we're going to learn a lot about ourselves, and yeah, we've got 6 weeks. We've got a captured audience to really drill on culture and our game. And the nice thing is everyone gets to play on those tours. You've got midweek games, and so I think it's really good for the squad.
1: The lack of French talent, how much has that been part of your thinking?
0: Well, there's no lack of French talent. They come from the strongest comp in the world, and I guess that's the advantage in France. They pay a lot of money there, and so the best French players play in France. And you'd imagine if all the best Kiwis in the world were playing in New Zealand. So, yeah, I mean, Bordeaux are the European champions. They've brought 11 guys from that team. And so, yeah, they're missing guys from Toulouse, but, yeah, they've got 28 professional sides to pick from. So, doesn't matter who they turn up with, they'll be very good.
1: Yeah. This Nations Championship, the you know, it's all part of now and then November, and it's France, it's Italy, etc. Do you think about that as a thing, or is it just France in front of you tomorrow?
0: Yeah, it's only France. I mean, you know, the final of that comp seems so far away, and so that's our focus, but it's an interesting challenge for the European teams this year, because normally they come down and play New Zealand 3 times or Australia 3 times, and now they've got to travel like we would at the end of the year. So I like the concept.
1: Good. And so France, Italy, Ireland, is that a nice selection of challenges and talents before you head to Africa?
0: Yeah, I think so. I mean, they're all good sides. Italy are a hell of a lot better now than they used to be. They beat Scotland and beat England and the Six Nations, and Ireland, with Andy Farrell there, excellent coach, and yeah, they've been tough for a number of years. So yeah, it's a great preparation for us.
1: Do you feel the pressure yet, or no?
0: I'm really excited. I understand the responsibility that goes with this job, but you got to embrace that. So, really looking forward to tomorrow.
1: Good stuff. And by 20 or more?
0: Oh, geez, wouldn't that be nice, Mike? No, we'll take anyone. So, I'm just excited to get out there ripping. Hopefully the boys, perform to their abilities.
1: Good on you. Go well, mate. Appreciate it very much. Dave Rennie, who is the All Blacks coach. Be watching and listening, of course. I assume Jason got back one to the country and then left again to get to Christchurch, so he'll be able to supply the commentary over the weekend. I think it's... Is he doing the commentary? Oh, is he sideline? Is that because he's jet-lagged? Elliot's doing the business. 18-2.
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9: Much has been made this week of Trump's, you know, wealth and what he's made out of crypto and tokens and all that sort of stuff. And there was a very interesting piece I read yesterday in the BBC that obviously we already knew that no president's made any amount of money like the way he has. And you can, you know, morally talk about it till you're blue in the face. But a couple of things I didn't realise. He was a member of the SAG-AFTRA, which is the actors' union. Because he appeared in Home Alone 2, and of course he was in The Apprentice, and he did a cameo on Fresh Prince of Bel-Air. And he got $86,000. So you join a super fund, which he did at the time. He got expelled. I can't remember whether he quit or he got expelled. If he didn't quit, he was going to get expelled. Anyway, point being, he left, but it doesn't affect your super. So he pulled in $86,500 last year from the SAG-AFTRA, from his acting days, which is somewhat ironic. Interestingly enough, the stuff I am surprised about, Melania made no money from her book. So she made a reasonable amount of money from her documentary, which I still recommend. As a documentary, nobody else does, but from a photographic or photogenic point of view, it's beautifully made, mainly because it costs $40 million and it's hard to make a really bad documentary at $40 million. Anyway, from her book, she only made $520,000, which surprised me. And Trump's stuff doesn't sell is the other thing that fascinated me. Is it embarrassing to suggest? I wasn't overly serious, but I do have a fixation or fascination with the guitars. And ask anybody who's ever come into the studio to play a guitar, the first question I always ask them, I go, what's that? And generally it's a Martin, and I'm fixated with Martins and guitars. Anyway, I happened to be looking at Trump's website one day, and he was selling the American Eagle guitar, and I did momentarily think, I wonder if I shouldn't buy an American Eagle guitar. I didn't, and as it turns out, very few other people did. He only made $36,000 out of those. The Bibles, remember the Bibles? He stood in front of the wherever and held one upside down. Remember that? He only made $208,000, and his perfume, I don't think it's perfume. I think, to be frank, it's an eau de toilette, which you shouldn't buy anyway. If you can't afford an eau de parfum, nothing wrong with that. But don't waste your money on an eau de toilette, because toilette literally is toilet water.
6: I know, and then, so that's the smell of Trump's toilet water.
9: Trump's toilet water, and he only made $67,000 out of it.
6: I mean, does that, or does it just smell like a big stack of documents?
9: Now, question for you. I've got some answers on the Michelin thing this week. So we went to Upston's office, because here was my problem with the Michelin thing. The people who got them, brilliant, fantastic, life-changing. Michelin itself, the idea, the concept, brilliant, fantastic, international reputation. You can't argue we aren't going to be immeasurably enhanced, reputationally speaking, because of all of that. So overall, massive win. Possibly too many people recognised. Bit of a surprise in the number of stars at 15. Still well short of the 3, all of that stuff. But the event itself was bollocks. And my concern was there'll be a lot of people globally watching this, and they'll get a poor impression of what New Zealand does when it comes to events. So we've got the answers as to who's behind it. Upon knowing who's behind it, I now feel bad, because one of the people behind it, I, in an indirect kind of way, know. And I'm thinking, ah, bugger. I would, if I saw that person, go, mate, honestly, did you think that was cool? But I don't know I want to do it publicly in front of 500,000 people.
6: Do you really think people tuned in from all over the world to watch that?
9: Oh, no question.
6: So
9: Absolutely, no question.
6: Like, in much the same way that you go on the exercise bike and you're the only person in New Zealand who watches Sky News Australia on your exercise bike. There's some sad sack somewhere on the other side of the world logging in to stream that event.
9: We know there were 3,000 people watching. So of those 3,000, I reckon 1,500 were international, is my guess.
6: So, I mean, surely people just go, are there some Michelin restaurants in New Zealand, don't they? They don't watch the event where they hand out the stars.
9: Anyway, my point is, I don't know what to do now. What do I do? 10 to 8.
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10: A high today in Christchurch of 13 degrees. Confidence New Zealand has the numbers to put an early learning language program into practice. Capacity boosted at new stadium for tomorrow's All Blacks test. In sport, end of an era looms for Sir Scott Dixon in IndyCar, and the Flashpoint selection in Dave Rennie's first squad. 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
11: 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Good morning. Now, Brougham Street is slow from Barrington through to Colombo. Yaldhurst at Perigin at Rusley. Slow. We've got a bit of traffic there. Memorial Avenue at Graham's and John's Road is slow approaching Sawyer's Arms. 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
9: 7 away from 8, they tell us the old Terraki, you know, the stuff you find in your fish and chips, has got supply issues. Stock has fallen to 7.7% of its original biomass, whatever that means. Doug Saunders Loader is the president of the Federation of Commercial Fishermen and is with us. Doug, morning.
14: Good morning to you, Mike. How are you today?
9: Very well indeed. Do you dispute these numbers? Is this like you accept them or not?
14: It's a challenging time for us having to. We don't dispute them. At the end of the day, it's science is providing us with the best course of information we need, and we'll work with the science to the extent that we get the best outcome. But it's got its challenges. We feel strongly about the view that it's sending us messages that we weren't prepared for. We've worked since 2017 to try and rebuild this fishery, and we thought for assessments in 2022. That the trajectory looked good, and then out of the blue, 2026, here we are looking at about half of where we thought we were. So that's quite a devastating revelation. But, you know, the thing to balance that with, from my perspective, particularly dealing with fishers, is that they're struggling with that concept because they're running away from fish in certain areas. Certainly not everywhere, but in certain areas, particularly on the east coast of the South and North Island.
9: So in measurement terms, who's let you down? Who's doing this that suddenly said it's okay and then said, oh, whoops, it's not?
14: Well, it's a long piece of string, really, isn't it? You know, we rely on a science process that allows us to manage our quotas on the basis that it's the best thing to do. And we're in a situation where we're engaged with both Fisheries New Zealand and NIWA, and we work closely with them. The industry adopts its own measures. In this particular fishery, since 2017, we've been able to create environments where we've avoided nursery areas. Fishermen have increased the mesh size of their nets to avoid small fish. We've developed move-on rules. Areas that we have seen quite productive fisheries, we've put catch limits on. So the process for us has been, you know, consistent with how you would manage those fisheries, and we're looking forward to the reward at the end. Yeah. It's quite a kick in the groin to be able to receive this information. But we've got to remain calm, and we've got to reassess ourselves and look at it again. I don't think for one minute that I agree with the media comments I've seen about extinction. I just think that's melodramatic and unhelpful.
9: Good.
14: We're working really closely in these fisheries to make sure that we keep them at the levels they are. That's the beauty of the quota management system. It's doing its job.
9: I can hear the passion in your voice, and I wish you the best with it. Doug Saunders Loader, President of the New Zealand Federated Commercial Fishermen. Yeah, the Environmental Defence Society, whoever they are, EDS, state of the fishery was shocking, quote-unquote shocking, structural problems in the quota management system. I don't know whether I raise that with Luxon on Monday? Is that a Luxon-esque sort of problem? I don't. Do we still have fish and chips on a weekly basis? Is that a thing in this country? I would argue not as much as it used to be. We used to do it. It was always Thursday, Friday. I never did the fish. I don't like fish. I'm not a fish eater. Never been a fish eater. But hot dog, donuts.
6: Crab pine. Stick?
9: Who?
6: Crab stick?
9: No.
6: No?
9: Never done a crab stick. Donut, hot dog. No, never did the chicken nuggets because fish and chip chicken nuggets aren't proper. Burger. Once the burgers came along, burgers got introduced fairly early on. I thought, nah, burger's the way to go. Burgers and chips. Do you know last time, this will make me yet again sound like a completely out of touch snob. Last time I had fish and chips were $2 a scoop. Is that a thing? What do you reckon they are now? I don't know what they are now. Why don't we ask Tim? He'll know. Tim and Katie after the news, which is next at News Talk ZB.
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8: It's 8 o'clock and minus 1 degree in Christchurch. Kia ora, I'm Claire Sherwood. The Education Minister says the government's holding off on a social media ban until it sees how effective those overseas are. In Australia, evidence suggests its ban is having little effect on teen use. The UK Prime Minister last month also revealed it will pursue an under-16s ban on some platforms. Erica Stanford says it hopes to have a new bill on the issue read before the November election.
9: They are not going to be a silver bullet straight away. They will take time to implement because you've got kids who are addicted, and I look at my own children and I look at my friends' children who are addicted to something, it's difficult to take them off it.
8: Also today, potential tribunal action after Kiwi children were potentially exposed to asbestos fibres released in the air from play sand. AUT researchers tested 3 of 24 brands recalled late last year, finding fibres can become airborne. Officials are now weighing up an outright ban on all play sand products. Christchurch mother Al Crisp was evacuated from her home last year after her children regularly played with a Kmart product. She told Ryan Bridge today the best option was taking the issue to the disputes tribunal.
10: We weren't hearing anything back in all of our attempts to try to have that direct communication and to sort it out directly.
8: Dunedin residents are bracing for a third day of slipping and sliding with the trifecta of black ice, freezing fog and hoarfrosts causing more disruption. Dunedin's southern motorway has been closed several times this week after multiple peak hour crashes. Dunedin City Council says contractors have been monitoring conditions, applying grit and de-icing chemicals, but say it's also important that motorists do their part and drive to the conditions. Shoplifters could be trespassed from entire shopping precincts under a proposed ACT Party policy. It would allow for accredited security operators to detain people for 30 minutes, remove people and use appropriate force as last resort. They could also issue exclusion notices for up to 3 years across multiple premises. ACT leader David Seymour says he would typically be defending an individual's right to freedom of movement.
11: What about the right of that lady to close up her shop and not be terrorised by someone who's been warned a million times, trespassed from half the businesses in the area and still terrorising people?
8: A looming threat of bird flu is prompting efforts to safeguard our most vulnerable species. The deadly H5N1 strain's been making its way around the world, including in Australia. Now the Department of Conservation starting vaccinations of 5 of our native birds managed through captive breeding. They're kakapo, takahe, tutuduatu, kaki and kakariki. Doc veterinarian Kate McInnes says there are also plans to expand other species.
12: Those are other species that have the same sort of characteristics. You know, they would be at risk of infection and they have small populations and they're really intensively managed.
8: And final preparations are underway at Christchurch's new 1NZ Stadium ahead of tomorrow's sold-out All Blacks test against France. An extra 5,000 temporary seats have been installed to bring capacity to 30,000. Venue's Ototahi Chief Executive Caroline Harvey-Tier told Ryan Bridge the building's facilities are all only designed for 25,000, so the extra is needed.
5: We had a few queues and things that we weren't too pleased with for the concert, so we've built a night market for this one and a replication of some of those vendors that are inside because everyone's loving the food vendors.
8: That's News Talk ZB News with Spark for Business.
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13: To News Talk ZB Sport, after months of meticulous planning, we're just one night away from the start of the Dave Rennie-coached All Blacks era. He'll start his tenure at the helm here in Christchurch tomorrow night against France as part of the Nations Championship. Rennie's already made his mark as a selector, handing Ruben Love a maiden start at first five. He's been asked if he's feeling any pressure on the Mike Hosking breakfast.
14: Look, I'm really excited, and I understand the responsibility that goes with this job, but you got to embrace that. So, yeah, really looking forward to tomorrow.
13: And you can listen to live commentary of tomorrow night's test here on News Talk ZB and iHeartRadio. Spain has broken the deadlock in their round of 32 Football World Cup match against Austria on TVNZ.
15: Goal number three of the tournament for Mikel Oyarzabal. This time Alaba and Denso couldn't plug the gaps in the middle.
13: Mikel Oyarzabal has found the back of the net, putting the 2010 champions 1-0 up at half-time. The winner will play either Portugal or Croatia in the next round. Those two sides meet from 11 this morning. Football coverage with Nissan X-Trail, up to 10 years warranty when servicing with Nissan. And Sir Scott Dixon's IndyCar team of 24 years is wishing the New Zealander nothing but continued success. Chip Ganassi Racing has confirmed Dixon will depart at the end of the season, saying they respect he's chosen a different path. CGR owner Chip Ganassi says they had hoped the six-time series champion would end his career at the team, having offered him a multi-year contract to stay. He says they're proud of everything they've accomplished together, and Dixon will always be a special part of the team's history. Dixon is expected to be confirmed in the Arrow McLaren lineup for 2027. I'm Nick Bewley. That's News Talk ZB Sport with Generate. It's 8:05. Mike Hosking is next.
7: Weather with Smartgrass, a perfect lawn even with muddy paws and busy kids.
8: Frosty and foggy to start your Friday, but then clearing to a mainly fine day. Some northeasterlies expected to develop this afternoon, and the high today should be 13 degrees. The overnight expected low will be 7. Right now in the city, it's just approaching minus 2. 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
16: The Nations Championship starts this weekend. All Blacks versus France. Now it's heavy on John's Road between Wilkinson's Road and Sawyer's Arms. Also slow Greer's Road at Hereward, Papanui Heaton and Innes. Brougham Street is slow from Barrington through to Antigua. And it's also slow Linwood Avenue at Aldwyn's Road. Watch the biggest nations in world rugby compete against the All Blacks live on Sky.
7: 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It's the Mike Hosking Breakfast with Arvida Retirement Communities. 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
18: I've already talked to Glenn about the fact we should be doing Madonna's new album this morning, but he said we're not, so we're not. So we're doing this. This. Uplifting dance music that is Muse. The Wow Signal is what it's called. It appears they haven't done anything since 2022, Will of the People. The result, though, the claim is their most cohesive listening experience since Black Hole's Resistance era. They've harnessed the emotion and paired it with their most solid songs in ages. Oh, here it goes. Get going now. There we go. We're off to the races now. What is this? This heavy metal? Is this heavy metal?
19: It's sort of in a class of their own, news.
18: Pod rock? Is it pod rock?
19: a lot of things.
20: What is it? I don't know what it is.
19: Not bad for, you know, three blokes who just sort of hung out in their spare room.
20: Didn't they all? I mean, honestly, didn't they all? Name me a band that didn't hang out in a spare room. I was watching an interview with Mick Jagger this week and goes, oh, we used to hang out together and we used to do this in a garage and then Paul came along and then we did it. It's just the same story every time. 10 tracks, 45 minutes and 24 seconds.
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20: Kate Hawksby is with us along with Tim Wilson. Good morning to you both.
22: Good morning.
20: Two-part question. Tim, do you do fish and chips on a weekly basis? And two, do you know what a scoop of chips costs these days?
22: Number one, no, we don't do it on a weekly basis. But I do know what a scoop of chips costs. It can run from $9 to $4 across Auckland. Also, crucial question is what's the size of the scoop? Now, I actually, you did this on air before the news, and my mate Strand texted me. He's a big chip man. He says $4 in Orewa, so that's pretty good. Good size scoop. But also Raglan, Bow Street Fish and Chips, you order the gurnard, they'll give you extra fish.
20: Sorry? You order the gurnard, you get extra fish. What's
22: and
20: that
22: they, sometimes they give you extra fish.
20: If you order the gurnard?
22: Yeah.
20: So they're trying to shuffle it on. I didn't have time in the interview before 8 o'clock because the Terakee situation. I thought, what's the alternative to Terakee? So maybe you go, you'd go a snapper, wouldn't you, Katie? When was the last time we had fish and chips?
23: I don't know, but you used to have a potato fritter, and you would sometimes and you loved a potato fritter. Yes, and you would sometimes have scallops or oysters.
20: Yes,
23: a
20: I
23: battered,
20: do.
23: Okay. Disgusting, deep-fried oyster or scallop.
20: The bluffs came in during the bluff season. Once a season, I'd do a dozen bluff oysters deep-fried, which would set, what would that set you back? $87, something like that. It's just ridiculous. The whole thing's absurd. You're right. Well done on the information on chip. We just up the road from us here in town. Yeah. We did. It was $9 for fish. Was it $9? $9.50 for a piece of fish. For fish of the day, which is mystery fish, we all know that. So $9.50 for the mystery fish, $7 a scoop. Yep. So you're paying $16 for deep fried.
23: $7 a scoop. Wow.
20: That's what I said.
22: Put it together. It's like a Big Mac combo, and you get the Coke thrown in. So
20: I did do a quick one in the newsroom. The quick survey in the newsroom. No one does fish and chips on a weekly basis anymore. I think those days are gone. Yeah.
23: I think it would be more a Taco Tuesday type thing these days, wouldn't it? Or Meatless Monday or
20: Wendy's Wednesday.
23: Fish and Chip Fridays is a bit old school.
20: I think it clearly is. I think we've gone, New Zealand's become ethnic. And so what I think probably when we were kids.
19: Yeah. Thanks, Pauline Hanson.
23: No, it's a good thing. It's a good thing.
20: No, back when we were monocultural. What we used to do.
23: Which was bad. Yes. Very bad.
20: Back when we were monocultural, we used to go to the fish and chip shop because that's all there was. So therefore now we...
23: So thank goodness for immigration
20: have changed.
23: And diversity.
20: That's
23: yes,
20: true.
23: That's right.
22: Oh, my God.
23: Thank goodness.
22: Oh, you guys are on song. Okay, question. Can you order fast food in a drive-thru on a bike?
20: It's not a bad. I can't see why not.
23: I would have thought so.
20: Yeah, I'd say yes.
22: Okay. So the gauntlet was thrown down because Rachel told our oldest Roman, can't do it. She tried it in Nelson 15 years ago. And so Roman hops on his bike and says, if I get through, will you pay for it? And so he waddled out of the drive through at KFC on Great South Road with a Zinger burger, chips, and a Coke.
23: That's awesome.
22: Good
20: on him. So what did Rachel try on in what was happening in Nelson 15 years ago fast food wise?
22: I said, look, here's the thing. She was on foot, I think. I think she might have. Yeah, it's Macca's. Now, here's the deal. I wonder if Macca's have cameras so they go, oh, no, you're not in the car. You can't do it. Whereas maybe KFC, actually, you know what?
20: What do they care?
22: KFC staffer,
20: what does it matter?
22: Who cares, right? Yeah, well, you should be able to walk through the drive-thru.
23: Hold all your takeaways and wobble off your bike, and it's a safety issue.
22: Well, that's a really good. No,
20: what if you're pissed and you urinate in the corner of the car park? No, I mean they're there to sell burgers and chips, aren't they? What are they? They're not the moral police.
22: Kate's raised a very good point, because when you're trying to hold a Zinger Burger bag and a Coke and ride your bike, it's a health and safety issue.
20: Where are you at with the Lime scooter then in that case?
22: Oh.
20: Well, the Flamingo. No. What's the pink one? Is it the Flamingo? The Penguin. What is it called? Whatever that is.
22: As someone who has a problem with gravity, Mike, I couldn't possibly comment because,
20: do you know the headline? Do you know everything that's wrong with Radio New Zealand? Do you know everything that's wrong with Radio New Zealand? I read the headline this morning. I was reading Brent Impey. You know Brent Impey? I love Brent, who's the chairman of Radio New Zealand. So I was reading, he did a big article this week and told us what he wants to win. I'm going to give him a piece of advice after the break on how he can win and everything that's wrong with Radio New Zealand. Did you just say, oh, okay.
23: I don't know that Brent's asked for your advice. I don't know that he would want that necessarily.
22: Does anyone ask for Mike's advice? No, they don't.
23: It's true.
20: I don't know.
23: I noticed you're talking about the T-Swizz wedding, which is going to happen this weekend. I personally, I'm with the fans who say it's a ruse. This is what she does. She's not going to get married in Madison Square Gardens.
20: No way.
23: Madison Square Gardens is a party. It's a wedding celebration, maybe an after party. The actual wedding will be somewhere else. It's a decoy.
20: Oh, no, I need to take a break. More in a moment. 14 past.
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20: Now, I will take your bet, Katie, if you're saying that the whole wedding
23: It wasn't a bet. Everything in life doesn't have to be a bet, and everything doesn't have to be a score out of 10.
22: No, do it.
23: It was just a comment. Why do you have to put money on everything?
20: Because
22: Mike will give $400 to the charity of your choice if you take this bet.
23: Oh my goodness!
20: No, because I thought if you were going to suggest she started building stuff inside it. So something will be there. Yes, there'll be a rehearsal, but if there's a rehearsal,
23: she's not going to

0: Oh, no, no, no, no, no. We macro on the weekend, Tim.
1: We macro at the weekend.
2: Yeah. What do you mean you macro?
0: Macro, big picture. Macro's big picture. Micro, we big picture at the weekend. Yep, no, life and times.
2: Oh, okay.
0: So the thing that's wrong with Radio New Zealand, here's the key to that. So I'm reading this morning, so I'm looking through. One of the headlines is, does Palmerston North need 4 McDonald's? And I'm thinking, stop being the moral police. Stop being miserable and negative and the moral police. Palmerston North can have as many McDonald's as they want. If somebody wants to open a McDonald's and sell hamburgers, let them have it. It's not a story.
1: No, but to defend them, that's a good public interest click because people get up in arms about that
2: people
1: stuff.
2: People will, yeah.
1: Websites want to rage bait. That's what they want to do. People, I don't want that in my backyard. And so off we go.
0: So is that also, the future news? Is it
2: then what you do is you say, can you ride a bike through the 4 McDonald's in Palmerston North? And boom! They will have got
0: Professor somebody, the Professor of Nutritional Studies at Massey University with a double barrel name.
1: You're never going to change all that because that is the culture that's endemic in RNZ. The key thing
0: that's
1: you can do
0: what
1: for
0: they
1: RNZ
0: need to
1: is
0: change
1: to, stop.
0: To be a winner.
1: You
0: I'm just trying to help Brent.
1: You could stop talking about them.
0: Well, Brent wants to be a winner. Well, no, Brent and I go a long way back. And
1: you want to help RNZ whose main goal in life is to beat you. So you want to help them.
0: They're never going to beat me. This. It's just like I'm on the try line and they're coming up puffing and it's almost full time and I'm just trying to give them a little G up. That's all.
1: I don't think they want a G up from you somehow.
0: Okay. What about Michael Laws? Were you interested in Michael Laws this morning?
1: Why? What's he doing?
0: He's going to stand for New Zealand First.
1: Isn't standing for New Zealand First at this point? Really?
2: Can you imagine what the team building weekend will be like? You've got Michael Laws, Alfred Narol, you've got Stuart Nash,
0: Tane,
2: you got Tane. Then they all have a few drinks and Tane, Shane, and
1: Tane
2: they have a few
1: Shane.
2: Drinks.
1: And Tane and Shane, what a party! Winnie, oh, they're going to clean up.
0: Oh dear. What a selection. When you put it that way, you got Shane, Tane, Wayne and Winnie. What could possibly go wrong?
2: This is what you do with radio. You said more rhyming.
0: There's not enough rhyming and there's too much moralising on hamburgers. Right, Brent, if you're listening, and I know you are, there's too much not enough rhyming and too much moralising on hamburgers.
1: I know you are. He should listen to his own station. No, he's probably bored witless and he switched over.
0: And also, uncontrollable giggling. That always helps as well, I reckon. Nice. I got to go. Nice to see you guys. 8:21.
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4: A high of 13 degrees. Finishing touches on the new stadium ahead of tomorrow's sellout All Blacks France test. The Education Minister says they're holding off on social media ban until they see how effective overseas ones are. In sport, Dave Rennie dismisses weakened French rhetoric ahead of first test at the helm of the All Blacks. And are weight loss drugs also longevity drugs? NZHerald.co.nz.
3: 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Time saver traffic.
5: Y210's mega clear out is on right now across Canterbury. Good morning. Our main south road at Pound, we've got a moderate heavy patch through there, all due to roadworks. It is slow. Rusley Road at Yalters again up here. Now the southern motorway, you're going to hit traffic just after Curlitz. It is heavy on Brougham Street from Barrington. Bit of traffic, Papanui, Heaton and Innes. Mega clear out savings, massive product range in store only while stocks last. Mitre 10 mega.
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5: Hosking.
4: Mike, Katie's on fire this morning. Yep, she's always on fire. That's why I love her. Mike, how many more washed-up grifters does New Zealand First think it needs to get re-elected? I quite like Michael, just as a political operator. I haven't dealt with him since the 90s. I mean, for many people listening to this program, they'll be going, who? Because he was around in the, like, I'm guessing, early to mid-90s. I think he was there. He was an operator behind the scenes for a while. He's one of those Svengali figures until he got to be an MP. He was very astute as a master of the dark arts. And then he got to be an MP, and I think he represented, I can't remember, Hawke's Bay or Napier or one of those sort of seats. And he was fine, and then he ran into a spot of bother towards the end. If you want to find out about the spot of bother, have a look at that. Have a look at the spot of bother. So anyway, they're regurgitating Michael. But I mean, my philosophy on parties like New Zealand First, so they got Tane Randall. Are you voting for a party because of former All Black captains? No, of course you're not. Because you like Tane Randall because he was a rugby player and he's a decent one. You're not voting for him because he's suddenly a politician, no more than you're voting for Shane Jones can't win his seat. Winston can't win his seat. Michael's not going to win his seat. Tane's not going to win his seat. They're going to win none of their seats. There's not a person in that party who's going to win a seat. No one's going to win a seat outside possibly the Greens and possibly the Maori Party. So the minor party, it's not about that under MMP. You just sort of coalesce around a bunch of people and you go, oh, that vibe, that New Zealand First vibe, do I like it? You vote for it, you don't vote for it. Guess what the average mortgage in Australia is now? This is why they're all coming home. Average mortgage in Australia now is $735,000 average, which is an increase of $75,000 in a year. In New South Wales, the average mortgage is now $860,000. So you can't afford a house because you haven't got the deposit and you can't afford the interest on the bill. So those numbers are haunting the government at the moment. And as I say, why they're returning from Australia to New Zealand. So that with Murray Olds, along with this morning's poll that has One Nation as the lead party in Victoria, of all places. And they've got an election coming up. So interesting times. And Murray Olds is but moments away here on the Mike Hosking Breakfast.
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11: It's 8:30 and still minus 1 degree in Christchurch. Kia ora, I'm Claire Sherwood. Reports a former lotto presenter received a taxpayer-funded salary for 5 years after being arrested in a global FBI sting. Russell Harrison hauled hundreds of thousands of dollars of gold bars to Turkey for the Comancheros motorcycle gang. Staff reports he continued to receive his Ministry of Justice salary before pleading guilty to money laundering a fortnight ago. Justice Minister Paul Goldsmith says he was shocked to learn the developments.
12: Obviously, it's a matter for the Chief Executive, but I've asked for an explanation as to how it could possibly happen.
11: Harrison will be sentenced later this year. Also today, the Immigration Minister's fired back at claims from Winston Peters that Nationals acted in bad faith around our trade deal with India. The Foreign Affairs Minister let loose with claims last week that Nationals' spending targeted immigration restrictions. Erica Stanford's confirmed decisions around the FTA have been sent to other ministers for feedback before a final call is made. She told Ryan Bridge today people who are coming here from India have the same existing visa options other countries do, and that's not changing.
13: The only thing that we're doing, which is what we said we would do, is the additional visas on top of those guaranteed through the FTA.
11: 20 workers at a Hornby concrete plant are facing redundancy weeks after the company owners were named on a $1 billion rich list. Staff at Calder Stewart's precast plant have been presented a closure proposal, with the company citing tough market conditions. The Stewart family's estimated fortune is $1.1 billion. Itsu Union's Anna Huffstutler says the workers previously accepted pay cuts to keep their jobs.
14: Collectively, they have 144 years of loyalty to Calder Stewart. So they're scared, they're confused.
11: A company spokesperson says they'll carry out fair consultation before a final decision next month. Capacity has been boosted to 30,000 at 1NZ Stadium for tomorrow's sold-out All Blacks France test. It will bring the total number through the gates since April to more than 300,000. Venues Ototahi Chief Executive Caroline Harvey-Tier says they did learn a lot after complaints of long queues at the concert held there in May. She says a venue night market will be on debut, as well as additional facilities and even a DJ. Environment Canterbury is proposing changes to water planning rules to make it easier to build infrastructure like roads, stop banks and housing. The changes would also make it easier to create wetlands for flood protection, water quality and our wildlife habitat. The cost of notifying this plan change is estimated between $600,000 and $1 million over 2 years, which will come from existing budgets. The proposal will go out for public consultation tomorrow, with submissions remaining open for a month. And the use of anti-nausea medicines during pregnancies increased fivefold in the past two decades. Otago University research shows around 4% of pregnant people used anti-nausea medication in their first trimester in 2005. That's risen to 20% by 2019. Lead author Dr. Sarah Donald says nausea in pregnancy is very common, but often under-recognised and under-treated.
15: This condition is actually really debilitating. Over time, there's been less reluctance to use medicine. So I think we now recognise if we can treat it and treat it safely, then we should be doing that.
11: That's News Talk ZB News with Spark for Business.
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16: To News Talk ZB Sport, All Blacks coach Dave Rennie has dismissed the notion that France are lacking some of their top talent ahead of tomorrow's test here in Christchurch. A handful of big names, including halfback Antoine Dupont and fullback Thomas Ramos, aren't available, having played in the top 14 club final last week for Toulouse. The French side are largely made up of Bordeaux players who won the European Championship this season. Rennie's told Mike Hosking their opponents have incredible depth.
17: They come from the strongest comp in the world, and I guess that's the advantage in France. They pay a lot of money there, and so the best French players play in France. And you'd imagine if all the best Kiwis in the world were playing in New Zealand.
16: Netball's Players Association is hopeful a collection of voices can help find a resolution to what's become an annual circus surrounding the domestic ANZ Premiership. For a third straight year, the competition is in limbo with no broadcast deal signed for 2027. The Premiership has been on TVNZ for the last two seasons after a long-standing deal with Sky ended in 2024. NZNPA's General Manager Pippa Moore says they need to consider other revenue streams.
18: It's not like there's no product to sell. We just need to find a way to tap into that side of it. We all know that broadcasting and sport has changed over recent years, and it's not the same as what it once was.
16: Spain are 2-0 up over Austria after 72 minutes of their Football World Cup round of 32 match in Los Angeles. Austria is playing its first knockout match at the tournament since 1954, while Spain is trying to win its first knockout match since winning the World Cup in 2010. The winner will play either Portugal or Croatia in the next round. They meet from 11 this morning. And French Open tennis champion Alexander Zverev has continued his early charge at Wimbledon with a straight sets victory in the second round. I'm Nick Bewley. That's News Talk ZB Sport with Generate, celebrating great performances in sport and KiwiSaver accounts. It's 25-9. Mike Hosking is next.
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11: Frosty and foggy to start your Friday in Christchurch, but clearing to be a mainly fine day. Some light winds around and then northeasterlies developing this afternoon. The high today in the city should be 13 degrees. The overnight expected low will be 7. As for the weekend, tomorrow, Saturday, should be fine to start, but then becoming cloudy quite early in the day. Northeasterlies becoming strong in the afternoon. The high will be 16 degrees with 5 overnight. Then Sunday looks partly cloudy. There is the chance of showers. Northerlies turning west later in the day, a high of 12. Then school holidays starts Monday and rain sets in, the high only 9. Right now it's minus 2 degrees. You're up to date on News Talk ZB.
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19: 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Now it's slow. You'll terse appear again at Rusley. We've got a bit of traffic on Rickerton Road from Straven heading down towards Deans. Bendleton, Harper and Deans slow from time to time. Brougham Street is slow from Barrington through to Antigua. 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
10: Credible, compelling, the breakfast show you can't miss. 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
4: Lewis Hamilton's dad selling some of his cars in a couple of weeks at Silverstone, which is interesting. I might give you a few names in a moment. We are more financially confident. This is from the Financial Services Council this morning, their Financial Resilience Index. We are feeling more financially confident. And I note off the back of that yesterday, the government came in with their numbers 11 months the year two, I can't remember, doesn't matter, the last 11 months ended May. We're $3 billion below where we thought we'd be in terms of deficit. We're $3 billion better off In other words, we're paying more tax and they're spending less. The culmination is we're $3 billion better off than we thought we were. So that's good, isn't it? 23 minutes away from 9.
10: International correspondence with NZI Insurance. Peace of mind for New Zealand business.
4: Me old mate Murray Olds, how are you?
20: Michael, very good morning, mate. Yeah, pretty good. Excited about the weekend of rugby coming up.
4: Yeah, should be good. Well, we're going to win. We're going to win by a lot because we had Dave Rennie on before and he was doing the usual All Black coach thing whereby they say, oh, no, the opposition's really very, very good. Win, you know. You know how it goes.
20: Oh, good. I would have liked that interview. It would have been good.
4: Well, it's available online, murraymikehosking.co.nz or whatever the website is these days.
20: I'll have a look, mate.
4: Now, $735,000 average mortgage.
20: Yep.
4: And unless you're in New South Wales, it's $860,000. I mean, who can afford to pay that when you're talking about an interest rate of 5 or 6%?
20: Mate, $1 million mortgages a minute ago weren't that big. They weren't that unusual. I just can't get my head around that. I'm just an old fart these days, but apparently young people are saddling themselves up with that sort of debt. I'm London to a brick. That is no longer, remotely attractive to 99% of people. I mean, you just can't take on that level of debt, as you say, with interest rates trending up. And, you know, $860,000 as the average mortgage, it's gone up too. I think what the standard, the average national mortgage of $735K, that's up $75,000 in just 12 months. Now, you know, there are very few people who are earning that sort of money to be able to service that sort of mortgage and go on buddy running your life, running cars, raising families, all that stuff.
4: Yeah. What is a mortgage, do you know, at the moment? I mean, we're at about 5-ish within a margin. You do a bit less, you can do a bit more, whatever, but it's about 5-ish. If you get $1 million, that's $50,000 a year. It's $1,000 a week on interest only.
20: That's right. Yeah, for sure. And, you know, interest rates over here, the cash rate, the official rate is 4.35. It's been that way for most of this year. And, you know, the banks will be loaning you and me money, or with your deep pockets, they'll probably cut you a bit of slack. But for most of us, they're going to be loaning money to us at 7, you know, 6.5, 7. So that's a lot of money to find, isn't it?
4: Yeah, it's crazy. This One Nation thing, I can't work out. So you're having a vote in Victoria. And I've never understood why those, what's his name, Andrews and Allen have been able to get away with it, but nevertheless they keep getting voted in. Would you suggest these numbers are accurate? One Nation a smidge above the Coalition and Labor, because you tell us the Coalition are a mess, which they are, but why are they on 26 with Labor on 27 and One Nation up there as well?
20: Well, One Nation is surging. We all know that over here. She, notwithstanding the fact she's lost a bit of bark on the back of that speech to the National Press Club, but out there in mortgage land, in standard Australia land, she's got a lot of appeal. People are looking, Mike, at the Liberal Party, the party of Robert Menzies, right? They're looking at the Liberal and Labor and saying, you jokers are hopeless, absolutely hopeless. I'm just going to turn that down there. It just popped up. Sorry, I just had the World Cup on a minute ago and that just came bursting in. They're looking at traditional politics and say, you've got nothing for us, not a damn thing. You know, you have zero understanding of the way we're coping with the cost of living in Australia in 2026. Pauline Hanson, she might not be, you know, your polished performer, but she's speaking the truth. And this is the sort of stuff you hear on the evening news when they vox pop people. Yeah. Pauline Hanson is resonating with people, Mike.
4: Yeah.
20: She may have nothing to offer in terms of coherent policies, except I don't like migrants and I want monoculturalism and I hate childcare and all this stuff. But she is absolutely resonating with people. And, you know, it's being reflected in these numbers.
4: See, the big test is in November, because you're actually having an election.
20: That's right.
4: And with your preferencing and all that sort of stuff, on these numbers, what would she end up with? She couldn't be in government. I mean, she wouldn't be in government, but, I mean, she'd be a very real presence in the parliament, wouldn't she?
20: Oh, absolutely she would. Don't forget, you know, way back in the day, she had 11 seats in the Queensland parliament. Yeah. And that's like, you know, it's like the council at Waitemata. That's what the Queensland parliament's like. It's just this big country sort of get-together, a bit like a hoedown. But those MPs quickly deserted her because she was just so dreadful to work for, apparently, and work with. I mean, no one works with Pauline. They all work for Pauline. So if those numbers hold up, you know, she would have a significant presence in the parliament. Whether that happens or not, I don't think people are going to actually put the cross in the One Nation box when they walk into the booth. They're going to say, "Well,
4: I tend to agree.
20: You know, we don't like the others, but at least they're... We think they can run the joint.
4: Yeah, exactly. She can't. I was thinking about what you told me on Wednesday, I think it was, and you're talking about Angus Taylor and whether he was in trouble and he was so boring. Anyway, that midwinter ball that you have in Canberra and they all turn up for the shindig and they give speeches and Elbo gave a speech and Angus Taylor gave a speech and it's Chatham rules and you can't report it, but of course it leaks. Yeah. And everyone said this. Angus Taylor's like the world's most boring man. He's like so boring, it's unbelievable. So when Hastie comes out yesterday and goes, "I'm never going to bend the knee to One Nation, you can drag me out in a box, blah, blah, blah," is that the sort of thing people are looking for from the coalition side of the equation?
20: Maybe. They're not happy with Angus Taylor. Look at the figures just week after week after week. He's just unelectable, mate. I mean, he could bore for Australia. He'd get a gold medal in boring. You know what I mean? He's just dull. He speaks like a bloody accountant on Mogadon. It's just dreadful. He's not a politician. What the heck they thought they were going to get when they voted him in and tossed out Susan Lee. At least Hastie, right? I know he comes from WA, he has the young family and so on, but heavens above, at least he's putting his head above the parapet, to use a military analogy, and he's saying, right, I'm going to fight Pauline Hanson. I'm going to stand up for what I believe the Liberal Party should be offering Australians in 2026. He's a military, he's very strong, identified as a military man. He's deeply religious and he's strongly conservative. Is this what people want? Maybe it is. They certainly don't want Angus Taylor, mate.
4: Yeah, good on you, mate. We'll catch up next week. Do we catch up? He's got another week to go, hasn't he? Murray Olds. By the way, I got to the bottom. You know that free hours of solar, 3 hours of power you get in Australia? It's all a scam. So it's called the Solar Sharer Program. It started this week. The problem is you could face higher bills because the vast majority of Australians are on electricity plans that are already cheaper than the maximum government-regulated prices. Switching to Solar Sharer means moving to a different plan. So the problem with that is that when you switch to the plan to get you free, the plan you switch to is more expensive, and therefore the free is not free at all. You end up paying more. So that's a waste of time, isn't it? 8:45.
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4: Couple of 67 E-types. Jaguars. Lewis's dad. He's selling 27 of his cars, which is interesting because I always understood the story was dad had no money, Lewis had no money. They used to sort of scramble together for parts to go down to the go-kart track, and Lewis is the last of his generation to, you know, sort of get to Formula One with no massive backing, and yet dad's got a couple of million pounds worth of cars. Anyway, so something happened along the way. Maybe Lewis bought them all for him. A couple of Astons. One's a Lagonda, one's a V8. This is all happening in Silverstone in a couple of weeks. Got a couple of Mini Coopers, if you're into Mini Coopers. But about $7 or $8 million worth of cars up for grabs. And you can afford it according to this financial resilience indicator, because 25% of us only can continue our current lifestyle for up to a month if we stopped earning. 25% of us, which means 75% could carry on, which is encouraging, but 23% 1 to 3 months, so that's now 48%, so half of us couldn't go much further than 3 months. 15% had 2 or more years' worth. 23 unconfident about the economy, but that's just attitude, isn't it? 4% had more than $1 million. This is investment. 4%, so 96% don't. 20% had less than 50 grand in investment. What's an investment? Does that count your house or not? 15% had between 50 and 150. 13% very prepared for retirement, which is not many, is it? So why don't we angst and have another conversation about whether we should means test it or bump it up to 67 or whatever. I note that M&M's lost a case in Australia. Should have mentioned this with Murray a moment ago. Swim Shady is a company. And so Slim Shady sued Swim Shady and said Swim Shady was too close to Slim Shady. And he hadn't, Slim, registered his trademark in Australia. So more fool him. So he's lost the case. So swim.
3: I often wonder about that sort of thing, because Burger Fuel at the moment, they've got a burger called the Meltallica.
4: Oh, really?
3: Yeah.
4: Yeah.
3: I don't know if I want those guys coming after me.
4: Does it come with chips?
3: They've got these amazing sort of potato skins at the moment. I can't quite remember what the devil skins. And there is a band called Devil Skin as well. So I don't know what they're doing.
4: Look at the hole you're digging there. Look, I mean, there's a lawyer listening to this. Cha-ching, cha-ching. Yeah.
3: Come on, Burger Fuel.
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19: 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Now John's Road starting to ease. Approaching Sawyer's Arms. Moderate to heavy. Yalters at Rusley. Again at Pier. We've still got a bit of traffic there on Brougham Street from Barrington through to Colombo. Ferry at Aldwyn's. Linwood Avenue all slow from time to time. 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Ivanka Zonic for Time Saver Traffic.
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2: Should have mentioned earlier, but Google have lost, speaking of court cases, they lost in Europe. So Europe fined them over $4 billion for anti-competitive practices, basically abusing Android's mobile dominance. They, of course, appealed, finally got to the European Court of Justice, who dismissed it. So they'll have to write out a cheque for over $4 billion. Speaking of food also, do we have the Biscoff biscuit? You know the Biscoff biscuit? Is that a thing?
3: Well, everything's Biscoff flavoured these days.
2: Not the original.
3: Biscoff chocolate now.
2: The original. Lotus Bakeries.
3: Yeah.
2: Do we have the Biscoff biscuit?
3: Yeah.
2: Is that a good biscuit? What do you pay for one of those? What do you pay for a packet of those? What's a packet of Biscoff?
3: Less than a scoop of chips, I reckon.
2: What do you reckon or do you know? Well, I mean, scoop of chips is $7. So what's a biscuit? See, if you asked me to guess biscuits, I would have gone on sale, a biscuit like a biscuit, I'd say $2.99.
3: Yeah, on special, yeah. You'd be right for a biscuit like that, a sort of your plainer end of your biscuit.
2: I should run for Parliament, because when those weird questions come at me,
3: you're in
2: I
3: touch
2: know
3: with
2: this
3: the
2: stuff. I know this stuff. Somebody was texting somebody. Oh, the trailer with Kerry earlier on. Somebody rang yesterday. She was an Australian. Rang up and said, you pay $2 for 2 litres of milk in Australia. And I thought, that's bollocks. So I looked it up. The average price for milk in Australia is $5.
3: And also the lady in that trailer also described it as a 2 litre carton of milk. I don't think you can get a 2 litre carton of milk.
2: I mean, there's a lot of misinformation flow. Thank God we're here to clean this up. Anyway, the Biscoff people, who are a company called Lotus Bakeries, their share price is through the roof because the Biscoff thing has gone off globally, and they're resisting the move away to healthy food, and they're a very successful company. Just one of the many things I was reading this week, that's all. 5 minutes away from 9.
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2: Do you have a chocolate-dipped Biscoff? Have they thought about that?
3: Oh, yeah.
2: Oh, you can. Oh, good. Well, that would have been my first suggestion. Biscoff chocolate bar. They're in the chocolate bar. No worry, at Takanini.
3: Cadbury makes a Biscoff chocolate bar.
2: Do they?
3: Yeah, king size.
2: Oh, how do you rip off the Biscoff from those, but the Lotus people?
3: They'll be paying the Lotus people. Don't worry about that.
2: For goodness sake. Slim Shady needs to get onto that.
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2: England in Mexico at Aztec Stadium. Now, the problem with that game for the World Cup is it's 1 a.m. in Britain, so they passed some law to keep the pubs open, so everyone's happy about that. But what about the kids? This is where old Thomas the Tank Engine comes in.
4: Write an excuse for school and let them watch football. Come on, there's so much school to go to, but World Cup is every 4 years. Let them watch. There will be a big, big match on in 4 days, and we need the support of everyone, and especially of the children.
2: That's Thomas Tuchel, not Thomas the Tank Engine, my mistake. There is so much school to go to, eh? Unfortunately, the skills minister, Baroness Jackie Smith, was listening to that, and she goes, I don't want to be a killjoy here, which is the first thing you do when you are a killjoy, but I'll tell you what the biggest killjoy is, young people who don't have the learning to be able to go on and do what they need to do in life.
3: I'm starting to think that Thomas has got a fair point there. There's a lot of school.
2: There's a tremendous amount of school. Katie and I were saying we were walking the dog the other day, and the kids walk, we do it in the afternoon, mid-afternoon, just before dinner at 3:15, as the kids are coming home. And I go, bloody hell, school, eh? And she goes, yeah. Then we carry on walking our dog as the kids wander home. Now, that is us for the week. You have a good, very good weekend, and we'll look forward to your company from 6 o'clock on Monday. Happy days.
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5: It's 9 o'clock and minus 1 degree in Christchurch. Kia ora, I'm Claire Sherwood. The Justice Minister wants an explanation as to how a man received a taxpayer-funded salary for 5 years after being arrested in a global FBI sting. Former Lotto presenter Russell Harrison hauled hundreds of thousands of dollars worth of gold bars to Turkey for the Comancheros motorcycle gang. Harrison also worked for the family court and staff. Reports he continued to receive his Ministry of Justice salary before he pleaded guilty to money laundering a fortnight ago. Minister Paul Goldsmith told Ryan Bridge today it'll ultimately be a matter for the ministry's chief executive.
6: Like most any New Zealander hearing that story, I was shocked.
5: The Foreign Affairs Minister's claims around our trade deal with India have an immigration expert warning the settings could be more tough than usual. Winston Peters let loose accusations last week. Jan National was covertly changing immigration settings in bad faith. Immigration Minister Erica Stanford says initial decisions consistent with the FTA have been sent to ministers for feedback. Queen City Law's Sunny Lam told Ryan Bridge, "We do have country-focused visas already in place.
7: Chinese special policy visas or Thai shifts. But the proposed restrictions will be more extreme than previous examples."
5: A man has been rescued in Venezuela after being trapped under a collapsed building for 8 days. Around 2,300 people have died as a result of last week's twin earthquakes, with tens of thousands still missing. Thousands of Venezuelans are sleeping in crowded shelters or outside, with little access to clean water and supplies. BBC reporter Isa Suarez says rescuers worked hard to keep the 44-year-old security guard alive.
8: For days, they have been talking to him, keeping him alive, passing him water. They've been giving him baby food, giving him medicine, communicating with him.
5: Canterbury leaders say they're preparing for local government reform despite uncertainty over what it will look like. More than 100 elected members, chief executives and mana whenua representatives met yesterday to discuss the opportunities and implications of the government's proposed reform. Canterbury Mayoral Forum Chair Nigel Bowen says no district is left out of the conversation and any proposal submitted will reflect both urban and rural communities. Environment Canterbury Chair Dion Swiggs says the future remains uncertain, but Canterbury has an opportunity to help shape it. Long-term benefits for an early childhood program pushing oral language skills before school. The government's widening access to Enrich for a further 450 centres with practical tools to increase toddler-teacher communication. Erica Stanford says the Dunedin trial was a success and has the backing of 3 decades of evidence. Researcher Elaine Rees says she's observed the techniques in practice from preschool to adults.
9: They had better well-being at age 21, so higher levels of self-esteem, lower levels of emotional problems and anxiety.
5: And capacity has been boosted to 30,000 at 1NZ Stadium for tomorrow's sellout All Blacks France test. This weekend will bring the total number through the gates since April to more than 300,000. Venues Ototahi Chief Executive Caroline Harvey-Tier says they had a lot to learn after complaints of long queues at the once-in-a-lifetime concert in May.
10: One thing we're debuting this weekend is our first night market. We've got a DJ, we've got our One New Zealand Field Club bar out there, lots of awesome food and beverage options.
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11: 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Spain have eased into the round of 16 stage at the Football World Cup on TVNZ.
12: Austria put to sleep. And Mikel Oyarzabal says, I'm in the picture for the golden boot at the FIFA World Cup.
11: Mikel Oyarzabal has scored twice as part of a 3-0 thumping of Austria in Los Angeles. Spain will face either Portugal or Croatia next. Those two nations meet from 11 this morning. Football coverage with Nissan X-Trail, up to 10 years warranty when servicing with Nissan. French Open tennis champion Alexander Zverev has continued his early charge at Wimbledon with a straight sets victory in the second round. But the uneventful nature of his win meant the focus of the post match media conference turned to the growing debate around the All England club's strict ban on dogs. The third seed was asked if he'd like to bring his four canines along.
13: Yeah, it would be nice. I think the dogs would like the grass a lot more than they'd like the clay courts in Roland Garros, so that might become a problem a little bit, but...
11: Women's world number one Aryna Sabalenka yesterday pleaded with organisers to end their ban given the relaxed dog rules at Roland Garros. Only service or security dogs are being let through the gates at SW19. And back here, and Will Jordan is adamant his desires to suit up for the All Blacks are free from a certain position. The Crusaders fullback has been named to start at right wing for tomorrow's first test of the year against France here in Christchurch, with Damien McKenzie taking the 15 jersey. Jordan was used primarily as a winger during the Ian Foster era. He insists he's just happy to be named.
14: Keen to have an opportunity to play for the All Blacks, and the wing gives that this week. It's a place I'm pretty familiar with, the All Black jersey, and feel really confident now, whether it's at 15 or 14, to be able to go out there and hopefully do a job for this team.
11: I'm Nick Bewley. That's Newstalk ZB News and Sport to 9:05. John McDonald is next.
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2: 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We've got a crash. If you can update us further, 0800 jammed. Brougham Street is slow from Barrington through to Colombo. Better traffic, Linwood Avenue at Aldwyn's Road again, Papanui, Heaton and Innes. 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
5: A foggy and frosty start today, clearing to a fine day. There will be some northeasterlies developing this afternoon, and a high today of 13 degrees, overnight 7. Right now, it's minus 1 degree. That's Newstalk ZB News, Sport and Weather to 9:07.
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15: Morning, we are with you till midday. As you can probably tell, we're broadcasting from C1 Espresso in the central city. That's a big, beautiful Art Deco building on the corner of High Street and Chilham Street. So come down and see us. We'll even shout you a coffee if you get in in good time. In fact, someone's been here already. I'll tell you who it is shortly. We are counting down. We're here to count down to tomorrow night's big All Blacks test match against France at One New Zealand Stadium, which is just around the corner from here where we are. In a second, I want to get your reaction to the housing developer filling the holes at the Pegasus Golf Course with concrete. Then we're going to have a cast of thousands joining us throughout the morning. We've got former and current All Blacks, including Sam Darry. He grew up here. He was named yesterday afternoon in the starting lineup for tomorrow night. He'll be with us. Local hospitality legend Nick Inkster is going to be in for a catch-up. Stadium boss Caroline Harvey-Tier will be with us. At 10, Politics Friday, as per usual. National's Hamish Campbell and Labour's Reuben Davidson will be with us. And we'll wind things up after 11:30 with Newstalk ZB's voice of rugby, Elliot Smith, Nick Bewley and Leslie Murdoch. And there's a rumour too that Jason Pyne might be dropping in for a caffeine fix, which he will need after pretty much getting off the plane from the FIFA World Cup and heading straight down here to Christchurch for his weekend sport broadcast tomorrow afternoon at Robbie Sports Bar, right near the stadium. Tell you what, it is all go, so tell you what, let's just rip into it. Now, question, what were the people at Wolfbrook Property Group thinking when they decided to fill the holes at the Pegasus Golf Course with concrete, eh? As if they haven't put enough noses out of joint with their plan to build houses on the site, they've now gone and rubbed those noses in the dirt with this carry-on, which one resident is describing today as childish. And I completely agree. Yeah, I get the fact that this land is now theirs. I get it that it's not a public facility. In fact, the company itself is pointing out that it's never been a public facility. And yes, therefore, the public does not technically have any right to use it. So they've got every right to stop people. But what a stupid thing to do. Now, as you may be aware, I don't have a problem with the company buying the land and wanting to develop it. The golf club at Pegasus, as you know, went under. Wolfbrook bought the land, it's theirs, I'm all good with that. As I said last week though, I'm not comfortable with it being fast-tracked. The company wants to use the government's fast-track legislation to try and get things happening sooner rather than later, but I think fast-tracking it would be bad for something so controversial. Why is that? Because people need to feel that they've at least had their say, and I don't think that would happen if it was fast-tracked. And even though I don't have a problem with Wolfbrook wanting to turn the golf course into housing, I think, this is my advice to you guys, if they're listening, you need to calm the blimmin' farm and pull your heads in. Because filling the golf course holes with concrete isn't going to get anyone on your side. As one Pegasus resident is saying today, quote, it's sort of pettiness. If they want to protect their brand and if they want to have a good name with their investors, I would have thought they'd be encouraging us to play and perhaps look after the golf course in the meantime until this is sorted out legally. End of quote, and I could not agree more. Because it's not as if the developers want or need to protect the golf course, eh? They don't need to worry about that. As soon as they get it approved, they'll be moving in with the diggers and trucks and ripping the whole thing up. So they're not trying to maintain some sort of pristine facility. And so what if the people at Pegasus want to use it in the meantime? I mean, the company's saying today that as the owners of the land, they're the ones paying for its upkeep, which, as I say, I get all that, guys. But this is not any old piece of land. It's a piece of land that the people who live at Pegasus believe, and believe wrongly, I believe, but nevertheless believe that it should stay as it is forever. And as we've seen from all the people putting their name to the petition against the development who don't even live in Pegasus, this childish behaviour by the developers is just going to get more people piling in. You know, the company was buying enough of a fight in the first place. It's now ramped it up with this behaviour, which quite rightly is being described as childish. But what's your reaction to the housing developer who bought the Pegasus Bay Golf Course filling the holes with concrete this week, eh? Well, call me and tell me. The number you need is 0800 8010 80.
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15: It is 9:14. So what is your reaction to the housing developer who bought the Pegasus Golf Course, filling the holes with concrete, eh? 0800 80 10 80 is our number. We're going to kick off with Don, who's here live in person at C1 Espresso. G'day, Don.
24: Morning, John.
15: All right, what do you make of this?
24: Wow, what can you say? I mean, all advertising's good advertising, isn't it? And now you filled up a show talking about the beginning of a show talking about Wolfbrook. But, you know, I was listening to you on the intro, John, and I just have to agree with you completely. This is absurd. This is childish play. You know, talk about winding up a bunch of people. Do you really want to wind them up? I mean, those are quite affluential folk out there who have got a lot of influence on investment decisions around the city. They're the sort of people that you want buying an investment property across the city. Do you really want to rack those sorts of people up in this way?
15: Well, why take on that fight? I mean, there's enough of a fight on their hands as it is, isn't there?
24: Well, I mean, the deal is done, as you already said in the intro again. The deal is done, and the chance of it rolling back is probably absolutely zero. But in the meantime, until they start rolling the diggers in there to actually start putting some housing up and doing the earthworks and what have you, why can't it be made available to the public? Yeah, why can't that community enjoy it for a little bit longer?
15: I buy the argument. You buy the argument too, that they've bought it, it's theirs, it's private property, all of that, blah, blah, blah. You get that?
24: Well, yeah,
15: I get it.
24: I do get it. I mean, it's a travesty because, you know, this is what happens when you don't look at what's in the district plan properly. You just think, oh, that's a council-owned facility. It'll be in public hands indefinitely. That's what I've got. That's part of my land deal. But out of that private... Remember the... arena. What's the name of that arena where they had the big display? Huge model out there of the whole development. And that's what people bought into.
15: Yeah, yeah. But what's the travesty? You said something's a travesty.
24: The travesty is that what people have bought out there is no longer going to be. And it's a travesty because they didn't keep their eye on the ball. They just took it for granted and they didn't think we actually have to take membership at this club and keep it alive.
15: Yeah, okay.
24: And make sure it's well supported.
15: All right, I want to keep it on track and then go to the phones. But are you anti the development? As well as being anti the concrete and the golf holes?
24: No, I'm not particularly anti development. You know, that's a private property decision, and I don't really have too much of an opinion on that aspect of it. And it's been well canvassed. There's clearly a lot of upset people out there in the community. But as for the concrete and the holes, that's just childish.
15: All right. Brilliant. Nice to see you, Don.
24: You too, John. Thanks for
15: taking part. G'day, Mark.
25: G'day. Yeah, I reckon it's pretty childish of what Wolfbrook have actually done. You know, if they're doing it like that, why would you buy a house from them?
15: I'm not going to say that. I mean, I'm right. I mean, where do you stand in terms of the development itself?
25: Well, fair enough. They bought the land. I can understand that, but, you know, why fill the holes in?
15: Yeah. You know what it reminds me of? It reminds me of that rumour that Winston Peters spread about the Marsden Point refinery. Remember he said there was concrete being poured down the pipes, which was all nonsense. But I never anticipated that this company would take this kind of action. It's childish, it's petty. I mean, you can put all sorts of labels on it. I'll be surprised if we hear from anyone who agrees with it.
25: Oh, well, yeah, I reckon it's just pettiness. You know, they put the dig in, so hey, this is our land, we're gonna build the holes, that's it. And what we do is what we do.
15: All right. So, how does it make you feel about Wolfbrook?
25: I wouldn't even buy a house for them.
15: All right. Thanks, Mark.
25: Thanks.
15: Okay.

0: What do you think? 0800 80 10 80 is our number. G'day, Ben.
1: G'day, John. Look, I've got a different perspective on this. Mate, they own the land. It's private property. If they don't want you on their property playing golf, then they're well within their rights. And people have just been going on their property and playing golf, even though they've said no. So they've filled in the holes. So I have no issue with that.
0: Yeah, but don't you think, though, that there's room for a little bit of leniency in this sort of situation, given that there's so much hate amongst the residents?
1: If they wanted the residents to play golf, they'd say yes, but they've said no, you can't play golf, and the residents in the community have continued to go on there and play golf, so they've said, oh, screw you, we'll just fill in the holes, so you can't. We don't want you in our property, fair enough.
0: So you reckon that the people at Pegasus have just taken their liberties a bit too far?
1: Exactly right, John. It's been on Facebook. People have been posting, oh, we're still going on the golf course, we're still playing golf. You know, giving the middle finger to Wolfbrook. So Wolfbrook are going, oh, well, you want to give us the middle finger, we'll return the favour. Good on them, John. It's their land. They don't want you on there.
0: It is funny, the way, because I can see why people have done that, and I don't think it's necessarily, well, maybe it has been, but it's not as if they're completely giving the middle finger to Wolfbrook. I suppose they're just so used to it being on the back doorstep that they thought, well, until work starts, we'll just continue using it. And I suppose, look, we might hear from people in Pegasus, but maybe they feel that the effort they've put into maintaining the area since the golf club went under, maybe they feel that entitles them to keep using it. I'd be intrigued if we hear from people in Pegasus if that is their view.
1: Yeah, well, there's my view. It's like we've got a vacant lot next door to us there. It's got townhouses about to go up.
0: Yeah.
1: John, I'm not happy about it, but I can't do anything about it. It's their land. They bought it. I had an opportunity to buy it if I wanted to, so it's on me, John. So I've just got to suck it up and move on.
0: Do you reckon, though, it's a little bit different with a facility that is perceived as being a public facility? I know that Wolfbrook is saying, and quite rightly they're saying, it never was a public facility. It was a golf club with paid membership. But do you think it's slightly different? I mean, I can't imagine you going on to the section next door to your place and the kids having to play and thinking you can get away with that. Slightly different, though, with something like what we're talking about here?
1: Oh, well, John, it's private property. I don't own it. I'm not entitled to use it. So why, you know, it's the same thing. Like, yeah, it's sad for those people. They brought into what they thought was a good future, but don't times change. You know, I brought into an area that I didn't think townhouses would go up, but they are. So, you know, times change. You just got to deal with it.
0: So you don't even think that in any way, shape or form Wolfbrook are just rubbing people's noses in it with this?
1: No, well, I think the community had an opportunity to buy it from the receiver. They chose not to put in a bid. Wolfbrook did. They bought it. They've told people they don't want them on their land. People have continued to ignore them. So they've done something about it and pulled up the golf holes. Good on them.
0: Okay, thanks, Ben.
1: Cheers.
0: Okay, what's your response to that, particularly or especially if you are in Pegasus? Sam, he doesn't have much time for what's been happening. Sam says the entitlement of people is wild. They don't own it. If they wanted it, you sound like Ben, Sam. If they wanted it kept, they could have rallied and bought it, which is something that the Waimakariri District Council is looking into, isn't it? That's another nuts aspect of this whole thing. But what do you think? How do you feel about concrete being poured down the holes at the golf course at Pegasus? 0800 80 10 80 is our number. It's 922.

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7: 9:24, and this morning we are at C1 Espresso on the High Street. It's a beautiful Art Deco building. Come down, say good day, get yourself a coffee. And if you want to chime in on the conversation about the Pegasus Golf Course, you're more than welcome to do that as well. And look who's walked in, Isaiah. G'day, mate. Very nice to meet you after all this time.
8: And you, sir. How are you?
7: I'm extremely well.
8: That's great.
7: Where are you standing on the concrete in the golf course holes at Pegasus?
8: Oh, yeah. I would be there.
7: What do you mean?
8: I'd be there standing on the golf hole, blocking these people from taking their shots.
7: Yes, there's a little bit of that. I mean, a lot of that view is coming through. Well, Ben was talking about that, but I just think the company's just being petty. What do you reckon?
8: Well, what if people were trespassing on your land and using the holes?
7: Yeah,
8: what would you do?
7: Yeah, I get that, but this is, I see this as slightly different. I mean, I'm all for the development. Is that where you're at?
8: Oh, for sure. Yeah.
7: They bought the land; it's theirs, etc. Now, blah blah blah. That's fine, but you know, knowing how much heat there is in this, why create more heat? Why do that?
8: I'm thinking if you look at it from their perspective, the residents are being petty. They're really, I mean, if this thing is going the way that I think it's going, they're really flogging a dead horse. And they're just trying to drag this company through the dirt and make them look as bad as possible. When they're just a profitable business like any other company, no?
7: Yeah, they are. But also there is there's such a thing as PR. This is pretty bad PR for them, though.
8: Yeah, I think they're lucky enough to fall in that category where New Zealand's got a housing problem. They're providing houses. People are going to buy them regardless of stuff like this.
7: Yeah. It's just that I see this as a piece of land that's going to eventually, who knows how soon, whether it's fast-tracked or what, but it's going to be ripped up. It's going to be developed. It's going to go. Why not just let people do what they want there?
8: I can understand that too. I think maybe, you know, I think there's a weird attachment to this piece of land, which obviously I don't share because I don't live there, but you know, when it comes to the bottom line is, if people are so upset about it, then they should be going down the right avenues to get it sorted. They shouldn't be on their land trying to disrupt things and make things as hard as possible for these guys just because they don't like it, you know?
7: Right, okay, yeah. Oh, I tell you what, mixed views. Brilliant to see you and get yours.
8: And you.
7: Brilliant.
8: Thank you.
7: Hey, thanks,
8: cheers.
7: Isaiah. Okay, have a good weekend. It is, 9:27, 0800 80 10 80 is our number. Back to the calls after headlines, which are next.
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1: Balance. Perspective. The government's looking to move on from free school lunches for every kid in a poor school. It seems like changes are coming, which should mean only those kids who are actually hungry will get fed by the state.
2: Labor cannot win the election by backing homeless people and deadbeats like Mike Smith. All they seem to be able to do is find poor, tragic individual souls who need help, and that's their election campaign.
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4: On the way to 13 degrees in Christchurch, reports a former lotto presenter received a taxpayer-funded salary for 5 years after being arrested in a global FBI sting. A man rescued in Venezuela after being trapped under a collapsed building for 8 days. Outrage that 20 workers at a Hornby concrete plant are facing redundancy just weeks after the company's owners were named on a billion-dollar rich list. The use of anti-nausea medicines during pregnancy increases fivefold over the past 2 decades. The drug dealer who once bragged, "I'm the best at this," is now off to jail. Read the full story, nzherald.co.nz. Christchurch is weather today, frosty and foggy to start. Light winds northeasterlies developing and a high today of 13 degrees. Right now, it's still zero. Now back to John McDonald.
5: Thank you, Claire. At C1 Espresso on High Street in the centre of town. We're just, you know, a stone's throw away from the stadium. I tell you what, I'm a little bit surprised how busy it is. Do these people not have jobs to go to? Flat tack. They come down and see us. We'll get, shout you a coffee, and you can even join in on the conversation as well. If you 110.80 is the number to call. Just want to take our next call. Dave's been in touch, wanting to know why Isaiah wasn't yelling. Probably because we're on sort of a platform here, right in front of everyone. It was just kind of feel you're on a stage. But it was very nice to meet Isaiah, and nice to hear that he can speak at all volume levels. So thank you, Dave, for that bit of humour. Hi, Dion.
6: Oh, hi. I just thought I'd give it a slightly different perspective. I am one of the people that live in Pickersworth.
5: Yep.
6: There seems to be a lot of misinformation floating about, which obviously is going to change people's perception. But for a start, like, a number of the people that have been playing on that course aren't Pickersworth residents. They've come from all over North Canterbury because they enjoyed the course so much. So it's not just a Pegasus thing, and we're certainly not, as residents, sticking the middle finger to Wolfbrook. To your point, we all fully understand that it was private land and that Wolfbrook have bought it, and they have an intent with what they want to do with it. The residents are upset because it's about the fast-track process will take away our democratic right to have a say about why it shouldn't be rezoned. A lot of people don't understand that golf course actually provides key water infrastructure for our storm water runoff and all sorts of things. And if it's heavily developed, it could really affect the flooding of that area. So there's a lot more to it than perhaps people understand. We're not angry that Wolfbrook bought it. What we're upset about is that this could have huge infrastructure outcomes for us that would really destroy the community.
5: What about the...
6: It's more about that for us.
5: Well, are you sure? Because a lot of people from Pegasus seem to be in the news saying, oh, that we bought the place, and when we bought at Pegasus, the golf course was part of it, and we anticipated this was going to be this way forever. I don't know. Are there mixed views, or has the reasons for the anti-attitude towards it changed?
6: I think Wolfbrook, to your point, haven't helped themselves from a publicity and a PR perspective. When they first bought the property, they were very vocal about being empathetic with the community, wanting to work closely with the community, protecting waterways and everything else. Unfortunately, their actions since they bought it have been anything but. The filling in of the holes with concrete actually hasn't surprised me at all. When you see that even the director of Wolfbrook, Steve Brook, has spent many hours trawling the community pages and just deliberately trying to wind everyone up. And in fact, I saw a post from him recently, only last night, as a response to what's happened.
5: yeah.
6: where it was almost bordering on threatening one of the residents. So the behaviour from the company is just, you know, it's not great, and it's not helping their cause, and it is winding the community out because it is emotional. And
5: you know
6: people
5: how,
6: are worried about what's going to happen.
5: You know how people have kept on using the golf course. What's your position on that? Do you think they're taking the mickey a bit?
6: Look, again, it's, we understand that it is private land, but again, it's not just residents. It is people from all over North Canterbury that have come. And it is such a huge piece of land and such an integral bit of the community that you know, it's just something that people are so used to walking along, walking their dogs through, letting the kids cycle along the pathways and all that sort of thing.
5: But see, Dion, you've kind of come back to the argument that you said it's not about, which is about amenity, when you started the call saying it's all about infrastructure.
6: Well, so we understand that the... you're right. What we're talking about and what we're worried about is that the fast-track process will take away our ability to demonstrate why developing it will actually cause a lot of infrastructure problems.
5: And I'm with you on that one. I think fast tracking would be bad. I'm not anti the development, and I'm certainly anti what they've done with the concrete. Hey, thanks, Dion. Appreciate your call.
7: No worries.
5: All right, good stuff. 0800 80 10 80 is our number. It's 24 to 10. Morning, Michael.
8: Yeah, g'day. I've got a bit of a different perspective as well. There's two things that I think. One is that because Wolfbrook own it, when people are going on it, they're actually trespassing. That makes it a matter for the police. But the other perspective I have, which I've heard no one say, is that also because Wolfbrook own it, and if you're on their land, under our health and safety laws in New Zealand, if you injure yourself while you're on their land, they are actually responsible. So that could open up all sorts of different games to the, you know, what they could actually be liable for. So it was just a different perspective that I had.
5: Having said that, and I'm only going from what I've seen in the news, but there's a lot of signage up, isn't it, asking people not to go onto the site? And I'm no lawyer either. It would seem that if someone ignores that signage and gets into a bit of strife, maybe someone who does know the law better than me can tell us, but maybe if you go onto somewhere where there's a sign saying keep out private property, you waive your right to any sort of
8: I'm not actually sure about that, but if Wolfbrook are allowing people to go on it, that says that they have knowledge of people going on it, so that they know that people are going on it, so that could make them responsible as well. And I'm not quite too sure on the law either, but I do know health and safety. Like when I was working in a supermarket, and we in the back of the store, if someone came into the back of the store from the public and they injured themselves, our company was actually responsible for their injuries.
5: I do know that. But do you think the company's crossed the line with the concrete? I mean, that's just dumb.
8: Well, yes, it is. In one way, it is. But maybe they're coming from that perspective. I mean, I don't know. It could be just from a perspective that they're saying, if we've got people here and we know they're here, they may be liable for it. I'm not 100% sure, but it could be a perspective that they're coming from, which, you know, takes it all away from people saying, oh, they're being stinky, or they're just stopping people from having a good time.
5: Yeah, if that was the case, though, Michael, do you know what I'd do? I'd put a sign up saying exactly that, saying, look, there are issues with health and safety.
8: You would think so, wouldn't you?
5: You would, and it would seem to me that the actions this week of getting the contractor to go out, who I gather from what I've seen in the news was somewhat a bit meek about it and thinking, I'm just here to do the job, sorry about this, but I just think they've bought into a fight that they could have avoided, and it's of their own making. Hey, thanks, Michael.
8: Indeed, no worries. Okay, Thank you. Bye.
5: Got a statement from Wolfbrook. I'll share that with you shortly. Dwayne, you say it's private property. people are trespassing. You're also picking up on Michael's thing. There's a health and safety component, and the general public using it have done nothing but put the boot in since news was published about who bought it. And you're saying that same public want the company that they've been putting the boot into to be nice with them. You say, I'm okay with what they did. It's their property. Yes, they may have annoyed some people who have been trespassing and playing golf for free, but they are within their rights to do it. And I know that, Dwayne, and I get that, and I fully understand that, but it still doesn't make it clever. It's just so dumb. Thanks for being in touch. 0800 8010 80 is our number. It's 21 to 10.
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5: 18 to 10, News Talk ZB, Canterbury Mornings with John McDonald, live, broadcasting at C1 Espresso on High Street, corner High Street and Shoreham Street. Art Deco building, beautiful garden outside, you know where it is. It's all part of the countdown, and we are here as part of the countdown to tomorrow night's All Blacks France test at One New Zealand Stadium. And as we go through the morning, we're going to talk to former and current All Blacks. We've got Caroline Harvey-Tier from Venues Ototahi coming in. I want to find out a little bit more about the money that was paid by Venues Ototahi to get the All Blacks here. So a lot more to come. In the meantime, we're talking about Wolfbrook Property pouring concrete down the holes at the Pegasus Golf Course. Yeah, did they do that? Yeah, they've done that. What's your reaction? G'day, Mac.
18: Hello, good morning. About a year ago, we had a pantomime being played out on that golf course or in that area, and it had to do with realigning the highway called the Woodend Bypass.
5: Yes, yep.
18: Now, I've been down there into Pegasus many, many times, and at the far end of the golf course, just before you go into Pegasus, there was hardly anything in the road at all to run the bypass right through there. And then straight on, as it was designed to be done in the 60s, to bypass Woodend, Waikuku, sorry, over a new Ashley Bridge to Saltwater Creek. Now, the craziest thing that ever could happen now is that they've dumped all that traffic north, bound traffic, so right from Picton Christchurch, a main highway, over a Bimmin roundabout in the middle of Pegasus and Ravenswood, and you've still got Woodend and a bridge that's
5: Mac, I just want to can we stay on the topic of the golf course, because I think we strayed a bit there.
18: Yeah, well, I'm just pointing out the alternative is it's an alternative, and it still is an alternative. Many years ago on our farm in North Canterbury, we wanted to bypass a certain little village, and the Ministry of Works came to us,
5: I appreciate you getting in touch, Mac, but we will stay on topic because this is the only hour of talkback we're going to have this morning, so we need to fit everyone in. Thanks for being in touch. Morning, Ian. How are you?
19: Good morning, John. I'm good, thanks.
5: G'day. What's your reaction to what's happened at Pegasus this week?
19: Well, I think it's my view on it is that they've always put themselves out as a community orientated sort of a company, and that's through their sponsorships and their advertising. I think they have abandoned it in the sense of this particular development. The opportunity to buy land that seemed to be, for the figures that I've read or anything to go by, way under market value, which raises a separate question, which won't go here.
5: What, the six million bucks that they apparently paid for it, you mean?
19: Yeah. That was done through a receiver, is my understanding. It was never publicly advertised for sale. It was just the deal that was done. Yep. And the numbers seem to be, compared to what you'd pay for a section, to what they're paying for, I know it's undeveloped. So I just take the opportunity to take that. But for me, they've abandoned their sort of community approach the minute they went for fast track, because that's just a two finger, to the community. And they're just rubbing it in now, I think. They're well within their rights, but I think it won't be the greatest marketing exercise that Wolfbrook have ever undertaken.
5: I know. I just, I don't know if they took any advice on this when they went ahead with the purchase, but it seems to me that they've had their foot in their mouth right from the start. I mean, and I'm not having to go at Wolfbrook, and I've been accused of being in the pocket of Wolfbrook and all sorts of things because I've got no concerns about the development and the fact, what's happened. But I do think fast-tracking it would be a bad idea because people need to feel respected, even though, they're probably not going to get the result they want. And certainly this whole idea of pouring the concrete down, who would advise anyone to do that?
19: Well, I don't know, some narcissist, I suspect. But the reality is, the whole, as a texture in the past, fast-tracking's, to me, is just a... it's farcical because the whole thing is not done. It's all based on, the one I looked at particularly was Darfield, and it was pretty much based upon, the number of amount of employment and a whole lot of other things. There's nothing relating to community or servicing or... but I can remember going to that development and where they had it. Somebody was talking about it before. I think it might have been at the tannery.
5: Which Bob
19: Robinson had done.
5: Yes.
19: But the things, that development over the years has been plagued with issues. There was legal cases around the drainage. There's a lot of stuff that wasn't done. And it just seems to be, it's got the big voodoo on it for some reason.
5: All right, then, I'll move on. We'll keep it focused on the latest development. Good to talk to you, though.
19: You too. Thanks, John.
5: Brilliant. Thank you. It is 13 to 10, News Talk ZB. Morning, Amy.
20: Hi. Hi, John. Nice to talk to you.
5: Likewise. I hope you can hear me loud and clear coming from the cafe here.
20: Yes, I can hear you very well.
5: Brilliant.
20: I'm just calling about, this concrete. I think it's a knee-jerk reaction to the pushback that they're receiving from, the petition and... what the community doesn't want. So I just think this is so petty and so silly of them to do because no one's hurting the golf course by going on there and, having a few rounds. And previous callers mentioned, not just people from Pegasus. I think a lot of people around New Zealand are quite sad to see this championship golf course disappear and just wanted to get in a few more rounds. And Wolfbrook didn't like seeing it still being used, and it's something really childish.
5: I mean, people are... the fact that people from all around the country have chimed in, I find that somewhat... Well, it's predictable, but it's also amusing because people who aren't affected somehow feel like they are affected. No, go on.
20: I think it's just to do with the fact that people around the around New Zealand feel that the fast track is perhaps being used in a way it wasn't intended, because it was used, you know, the idea of fast track was for roadworks and things that people understood, the, you know, the safety, and that's not what it is designed for, what it's currently being used for, I think. So I think that's what people are worried about, that this is going to become a problem for everybody all over New Zealand, that it'll set a precedent that nothing's safe.
5: What about private property, private ownership? And I'll come to the statement that Wolfbrook have sent us in a minute or two, but do you think there is any merit in, you know, defending private property, and whatever it takes, you defend it?
20: Well,
5: that's,
20: I mean,
5: that's obviously where they're coming from.
20: Yeah, I mean, I can see that, but I would like to understand when they say what was actually happening on the golf course that they felt was terrible, that they had to go fill in the holes.
5: The fact that people were using it, that people were going on to it and moving it, the fact that from the 1st of June it was theirs.
20: Okay.
5: As I said right at the start, it's not as if their intention is to maintain a pristine golf course. They want to build houses. They're going to rip it up. Why?
20: Yeah, but until
5: what's the worry?
20: Change, they don't really have the, you know, it's still a special purpose zone. So until all that's all gone through, you know, you could have some compassion for the residents and go, all right, well, it's still a green space. It's still, there's probably not much time left to play on it as a golf course. No one was destroying the property. No one was being destructive. The houses go all around it. So are people supposed to just completely not go on it at all?
5: I'll tell you what, though. I mean, they should have had compassion for their own reputation, because, man, this will have done massive damage to their reputation.
20: Well, that's another thing. I think they've done something quite petty, and people are looking and going, was it necessary? Did they have to fill it in with concrete? Could they put in some soil, you know, or even put up some signs that, you know, this is now private property, no trespassing? So,
5: yeah,
20: you know.
5: It's pretty weird behaviour. Hey, thanks, Amy.
20: All right, thanks, John. Bye.
5: Okay, nice to hear from you. 9 to 10. By the way, the statement from Wolfbrook says, the former Pegasus golf course closed on the 1st of June following the public sale to Wolfbrook Residential. There has been continued unauthorised use of the former course despite clear signage, which has also been vandalised and removed. The statement says the land was once a private golf course accessible to members and green fee payers. It has never been a public amenity, nor is there any entitlement for ongoing public access. The company says the works being undertaken are intended to prevent the continued unauthorised use of Wolfbrook's land. Wolfbrook, as the landowner, pays all costs to maintain the land and the ponds that are within it. The golf course is closed. It is privately owned land, and as such, it is not appropriate for people to continue using it as though it is a public recreational facility. End of quote. That's a statement from Wolfbrook. You might note nothing in there about health and safety. It's 8 to 10.
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5: 5 to 10, hi Brooke.
4: Hello, how are you?
5: Very well, yourself?
4: I'm good, thank you, good. I just wanted to give you a quick call about, obviously, the statement that you just read out from Wolfbrook.
5: Yeah.
4: I feel like there's a few things in there that, you know, should be considered. So, obviously, we agree that the community has to realise that it's privately owned land. And if Wolfbrook want to cement the golf course holes as they've done, of course, they're entirely within their right to do that. But I guess I'm just a bit unsure what Wolfbrook are trying to achieve. You know, I mean, I think if their intention was to prevent unauthorised access, then perhaps some good clear signage, you know, would be more practical to, as a start, a bit more respectful. So I just want to clarify that. That's a little bit misleading. The signage that was up was actually owned by and installed by the Pegasus Guardians Association.
5: Okay.
4: So they came in when the liquidation started, and they kindly agreed to pay for the maintenance of the golf course during that time. And putting those signs up was something that they put up at their cost. So the signs were actually not vandalised. They were taken down by the PGA, who owned the signs. Wolfbrook have put no signs on this golf course since they've taken over ownership.
5: Okay. I'll tell you what. That in my mind is what they should have done well before hiring this outfit to come and pour concrete down the holes. Hey, Brooke, I do have to fly, but I appreciate you getting in touch. We are at C1 Espresso in the centre of town on High Street. Come down and say good day. You'll get a coffee. Straight after 10, Politics Friday, Hamish Campbell and Reuben Davidson after news, sport, weather and traffic, which is next.
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6: It's 10 o'clock and 4 degrees in Christchurch. Kia ora, I'm Claire Sherwood. Hundreds of All Blacks fans have flooded to the central city for the chance to meet with players on the eve of the city's first All Blacks test in 4 years. Players, including Geordie Barrett and Fletcher Newell, have taken over Parakeore Metro Sports Centre for a fan experience. Newstalk ZB reporter Hannah Feck is there.
7: The frosty, foggy start is proving no deterrent, with the line just to get into Parakeore wrapping right around the outside of the building. Young and old have turned out, including plenty of school-aged kids, with parents joking they'll need to avoid the cameras given it's meant to be the last day of school for term two. Fans will have the chance to get photos and autographs with the players.
6: Also today, believe the Ministry of Justice could have fired an employee arrested through an FBI sting rather than suspend him on full pay. Former Lotto presenter Russell Harrison carried hundreds of thousands of dollars worth of gold bars to Turkey for the Comancheros motorcycle gang. At the time, he worked for the family court, and Stuff's reporting he received his salary for 5 years before pleading guilty to money laundering a fortnight ago. Taxpayers Union spokesperson Jordan Williams says the ministry is trying to say its hands ties.
8: That's not the standard for an employment relationship. It's on the balance of probabilities, not a criminal standard of beyond reasonable doubt.
6: Residents of Pegasus say the developers have gone too far in cutting public access to the former golf course turned proposed housing development. Wolfbrook Properties plans to fast-track rezoning of the course, sparking a more than 15,000 signature petition to Parliament. The developer has filled in the golf holes with concrete to stop people using the now closed facility. Residents Association's Matt James says they understand it's Wolfbrook's land, but it's cruel, unnecessary and petty.
9: The community is very wound up, and it's very emotional, and these are just things which are picking at people's mental well-being. They talk about wanting to work with the community and development for the future. This isn't showing much of an indication of that.
6: While Wolfbrook Properties says there's been continued unauthorised use of the golf course despite it closing, with signs vandalised and removed, CEO Guy Randall says the course was never public land and the work is aimed at preventing unauthorised access. Workers with a combined 144 years service say they are confused and disappointed facing redundancy weeks after a Christchurch company's owners were named on the NBR rich list. Calder Stewart says 20 staff will be affected by a closure proposal, citing tough market conditions. Etu Union's Anna Huffstadler says workers agreed to wage cuts last year to keep the business competitive.
10: They're getting this 2 weeks after they see on the news. Calder Stewart have made the rich list with a potential of $1.1 billion worth of wealth while they took a pay cut.
6: The company says a decision will be made next month. And disappointment from commercial fishers after almost a decade of work to rebuild fish stocks that continue to decline. Fresh Environmental Defence Society data reveals the eastern Tarakee stock has fallen to just 7.7% of pre-fishing population, while the western stock is at 29% and rapidly declining. Federation of Commercial Fishermen President Doug Saunders-Loder says since 2017, they've worked to reduce catches and increase net sizes to help rebuild the fishery.
0: Quite a kick in the groin to be able to receive this information, but we're working really closely to make sure that we keep them at the levels they are.
6: That's News Talk ZB News with Fisher Funds, New Zealand's most trusted KiwiSaver provider.
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11: It's News Talk ZB Sport. Former All Black Richard Lowe admits the dawn of a new era for the side is harking back memories of 1986. It's just ticked over 40 years since the Baby Blacks' famous win over France here in Christchurch at the old Lancaster Park. A year later, the All Blacks won the inaugural Rugby World Cup, toppling France in the final. Lowe's sensing some similarities, speaking from the farm on Canterbury Mornings.
12: Hopefully on tomorrow, yeah, it'll be a start of another sort of era. New coach, new captain. A lot to look forward to.
11: 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Spain have sounded a warning to fellow remaining teams at the Football World Cup on TVNZ.
13: Glenn Nyland brings this round of 32 match to a conclusion. Huge joy for the massive Spanish contingent in Los Angeles today.
11: The 2010 champions have blitzed Austria 3-0 to book a spot in the round of 16. Striker Mikael Oyarzabal grabbed a brace, moving to sixth on the tournament's golden boot tally with four goals. Spain will meet either Portugal or Croatia next. Those two teams underway in Toronto in about an hour. And hosts England are through to the T20 Women's World Cup cricket final at Lord's after a 40-run semi-final victory over South Africa at the Oval. They'll meet Australia in Monday's decider. I'm Nick Bewley. That's News Talk ZB News and Sport to 5 past 10. John McDonald is next.
5: 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Time saver traffic.
14: Let's get your business growing. Good morning. Now, Brougham Street. We've got a moderate patch there from Barrington through to Colombo. Waltham heading up towards Barrington and Morehouse slow from time to time. A bit of traffic, Papanui, Heaton and Innes. 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Ivanka Zonic for Time Saver Traffic and Travel.
5: Weather with Smartgrass. Whatever the weather brings, your lawn still looks incredible.
6: High cloud developing for a time this afternoon, but otherwise staying mostly fine to end the working week. Northeasterlies picking up as we make our way to that high of 13 degrees. The overnight low should be 7. For the weekend, Saturday, fine, becoming cloudy and a high of 16. Sunday, cloudy with the chance of a shower and 12 degrees. Right now in the city, it's 5 degrees. That's News Talk ZB News, Sport and Weather to 6 and a half past 10.
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15: And morning, we are at C1 Espresso, corner High Street and Chilham Street, centre of town. We're here. Why are we here? Well, we're just celebrating the build-up to the All Blacks test against France tomorrow night at One New Zealand Stadium. We've got some former and current players lined up to talk to between now and midday. Nick Bewley, Leslie Murdoch, Elliot Smith, Jason Pine's on his way. Apparently Albie's on his way too, but he's called up Rory a couple of times wanting directions. So we'll see if he gets there before midday, apparently with the dog as well. Right now though, some of the normal transmission does carry on, and I'm talking about Politics Friday. It happens this time every Friday, and we're with us this morning, National's Hamish Campbell. G'day, Hamish.
16: Good morning, John. How are you?
15: Very well. Labour's Reuben Davidson. Hi, Reuben.
17: Good morning.
15: Yeah, you guys in Wellington today, I gather?
17: Yes. Urgency.
15: Urgency. All right. Lucky. Lucky you guys. I had this audience here all lined up for you to come and, you know, present in front of. I thought election year, you'd be right into that. But anyway, we'll try another time, sometime between now and November. Hamish, what do you make of...
16: I was going to say, it's always good to come and see you in person, John. See your smiling face.
15: Very
17: and
15: nice.
17: And the atmosphere. I'm loving the atmosphere on the broadcast this morning too. But my question for you, John, is how many coffees have you had so far?
15: I'm on my second one now, and I do have a glass of water, and I have worked out how to use a water fountain. They got some pretty old school stuff here, and it took me a while to work out how to use it. It was almost as complicated as some of the plumbing at public toilets these days. But anyway, that's a conversation for another day. Hamish Campbell, out of 10, what would you give Wolfbrook for pouring concrete down the holes at the Pegasus Golf Course?
16: Oh, look, I think it's an interesting strategy. I think in some ways they are right. It is private land, but I think kind of if you're wanting to bring a community together, it might not be such a heartwarming strategy to take.
15: Calling it a strategy is being somewhat generous, isn't it, Ruben?
17: Yeah, look, I think it's really mean-spirited. And I also think it's incredibly disrespectful for a community that's just saying, can we please have a conversation about this? Putting cement in the holes on a golf course is the opposite of having a conversation.
15: Yeah, how would you have done it, Hamish? Would you have just let the locals keep using the golf course?
16: Look, if it was left to me, I probably would. I appreciate golf courses are actually private land, so I wouldn't necessarily go to the Harewood Golf Course and just have a round without paying, but I think there is a happy medium here, and of course this is an issue which has a huge impact on the local community, and I think we've seen the outpouring of that emotion and those feelings through whether it be some of the public meetings that they're having, a petition that has been signed, and I think it does show the strength of feeling about this.
15: Hey, Ruben, how would you, if you were advising Wolfbrook, how would you come back from this?
17: Well, look, I'd suggest that they've probably got the same comms advisor as suggested to the Nats, that they bring through Fast Track, because rapid set concrete in golf holes is pretty much the approach that Fast Track has to development.
15: Yeah,
16: that's an interesting comment, because of course Labor didn't think fast track consenting was radical when they brought it in. So I think
17: quite a bit of a short term kind of view that Ruben is giving.
15: Yeah. Just because you're not here with me, the rules about speaking one at a time haven't disappeared. So just calm the farm a little bit. Having said that, I don't know if it is a great advertisement for fast track, because apparently the concrete. It's all been dug out.
17: Well, there you go.
15: Brilliant. Can we talk about school lunches? Hamish, are you prepared to accept with the report out this week that half the lunches last year weren't up to scratch in terms of nutrition and about 20,000 a day are being ditched? Are you ready to accept that the lunch program as it is at the moment is, as I said earlier this week, a dog's breakfast?
16: Well, I think kind of the first thing I'll point out with a little bit of your introduction there, John, I think we're told it reached 20,000 once. So we have to put it into perspective about what this actually means. And yes, we want to make sure that the school lunches...
15: The report said it was a daily thing, 20,000 lunches going wasted.
16: Well, I think the important thing is there has been improvements from term on term from what the nutrition standard was. And look, I think you just need to kind of try and prepare lunches for kids yourself. I have two young daughters. It is a challenge to make sure that you actually get healthy food that kids will actually eat. And so I think that what we're seeing is the system is actually improving in real time as we try and deliver those standards.
15: What's the evidence of that?
16: Over the different terms last year, I think kind of it was initially just over 50%, but then in term three, it was up to 60%, and in term four, I think we got close to 75%.
15: All right, and that's good enough?
16: Oh, look, I think, as I said, it is trying to make sure that we can get the best system possible. Look, we have extended the lunch service to not only to schools but also to some of the ECEs or early childhood education facilities in highly deprived areas. So the thing is, it's about trying to make sure that we can get food to those people that need it.
15: Reuben Davidson, what would be a decent lunch for you? Take your politician's hat off. What would be an acceptable lunch to serve up to these kids, do you think?
17: Well, it certainly wouldn't be the lunches that parents have brought into my electorate office to show me as being served up across schools in Christchurch East. It wouldn't burn me, it wouldn't have plastic in it, and it wouldn't turn up to my school rotten. So, I mean, Hamish talks about this being a success. I would hate to know what the threshold has to be for it to be a failure.
15: Right. What I'm asking for is, would a filled role, old school filled role, would that be acceptable? Do you think?
17: Look, I think a filled role with a mix of things in it and possibly a piece of fruit sounds like a pretty good lunch to me.
15: There we go. So Hamish, why aren't we doing that? Why is the school lunch program insisting on serving up food that a lot of the kids just don't want to eat?
16: Look, I think this is probably one of the biggest food programs in the country. We are feeding hundreds and thousands of kids every single school day. And so we do have a challenge of scale. Interestingly enough, of course, Labor never tracked the nutritional value of their lunches.
15: Let's not get in there, Rick. I want to know that we can actually have
16: the best lunches that we possibly can have.
15: What I want to know from you, Hamish, would you agree that a filled role would be probably a much more realistic thing to serve to kids at lunchtime at school than some of the hot meals, for example?
16: I think we need a whole range of food, and I think kids are fussy eaters, so some kids are going to eat that, some kids are not, and I think that is the challenge that a school lunch program has, is trying to get food that kids want to eat that's healthy and nutritious.
15: All right, okay, so a filled role would meet that, wouldn't it?
16: I'm not a dietitian, but I'd be happy with a filled role.
15: There we go. And Reuben Davidson, I imagine that people in your area are probably at the front line of the school lunch program. Filled role would be better than some of the stuff currently served?
17: Yeah, look, I think anything just about would be better than what's being served up currently. And I challenge Hamish to take a look at it and want to eat it, because I mean, you just can't. It's inedible.
15: Actually, shall we do that for Politics Friday one day? Like, because you politicians love doing all that. We'll get some of the school lunches in and you can do live taste tests.
17: Oh, sounds good to me, and I can guarantee none of them will be getting Michelin stars.
15: Hamish, oh, we'll get on to that. You're up for that one, Hamish?
16: I'm up for that. And I will just point out that there has been dispute over what Reuben has said about mouldy food being served up. I think we do need to make sure that Reuben is totally transparent about that. There has been questions raised about whether that was human error rather than actually a school lunch program.
15: Oh, yeah, but nevertheless, there have been shortcomings, put it that way, politely. 10:15, this is Politics Friday. National's Hamish Campbell, Labour's Reuben Davidson. Back next.
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5: A fresh take on the issues of the day. Matt Heath and Tyler Adams Afternoons.
25: Graham. But I got in a position where I was employing quite a few people. New Zealanders going over there, even older ones, with high expectations that Australia's going to welcome you with open arms. That's certainly not the case. Leave your family in New Zealand, go over, find a job, and then bring your family over to Australia.

0: 19 past 10, live from C1 Espresso in the centre of Christchurch. Politics Friday, National's Hamish Campbell and Labour's Reuben Davidson. Hamish, what do you think of your coalition partner's policy to make it tougher or more difficult to get the sickness benefit?
1: Oh, look, I think this is an ACT Party policy. We have made changes to the sickness benefit program, and we think that it's working quite well as it is. I suppose we're not totally allergic to it, but it's not our policy.
0: All right, you've got a medical background. What do you make of ACT wanting government employed doctors to determine whether people qualify for the benefit or not?
1: I think kind of what we do need to be kind of quite clear here, this is a similar sort of process to which ACC already uses. And so the thing is, it would align to that. Once again, not allergic to it, but I think kind of the current system, in our view, works quite well.
0: When you say not allergic to it, what are you saying there? What do you mean?
1: Well, look, it's not the worst idea I have ever heard. I think kind of some of the ideas from the other side I would be more allergic to, hopefully you'll get Reuben to justify some of the Te Pāti Māori policies, because we know polling shows that Labour, none of the polls since the election have shown Labour being able to govern without Te Pāti Māori.
0: Oh, do you get a rash or something, or what do you get when you get these allergic reactions?
1: It's probably more of a gut feeling.
0: All right, I want to come back to you, because you talk about it being similar to ACC, but I think some people will hear that and go, oh Lord, why would we do that? Reuben Davidson, surely, and there's been no shortage of people this week telling me that there are people taking the mickey on the sickness benefit. You can't deny that happens, can you?
2: Look, I think we've got to be really careful with policies like this, that we don't create a real culture of suspicion around people who, for very good reason, aren't able to work because of either physical or mental health issues. And I think that's the real risk here, is that all of a sudden you're almost criminalising these people needing to seek support.
0: Well, hold on. What do you mean criminalising?
2: Well, I've met a number of constituents who've been on receiving support, sickness benefit or equivalent support, for very good reason. And oftentimes, particularly when it's mental health or a combination of physical and mental health issues, some of the hoops that they are having to jump through is actually having a detrimental effect on their recovery.
0: Right, but I'll come back to the question. You can't deny that there are at least some people taking the mickey. They're on the sickness benefit when they shouldn't be.
2: Yeah, I think you've got to be careful with that argument, because what you're saying there is there may be a tiny number of people or a small number of people doing something wrong, so we're going to make it really hard for everybody.
0: All right. Hamish Campbell, would you agree that with ACC, you say that the way ACT wants to go is similar to ACC, would you accept that they get doctors to pretty much try and limit their exposure to paying out?
1: I think it's probably more to try and actually kind of get consistency across New Zealand is probably more the point. I think kind of what we have seen is the number of people on JobSeeker health has doubled in the last 10 years.
0: Just hold on a sec, Hamish. Hamish, hold on a sec, please. I just want to pull you up there, because I don't know what you've said. I don't know how what you've said stacks up with the stories people keep telling me about they go to ACC and ACC tries to pull this idea of saying, oh, it's all pre-existing. So I don't know if that, it's a pre-existing condition, it's not an ACC thing, so see you later, mate. I don't see how that fits in with your assessment that it's all just about being consistent across the country.
1: Oh, look, I think that's a very different situation when we're talking about ACC, which is an insurance scheme. It is for people who have had accidents, not pre-existing conditions. I don't think there's kind of any talk about sickness beneficiaries being whether it's a pre-existing condition or not. It's whether you actually have some health issue that is preventing you from working or not, and I think that's a completely different story. The system generally is actually having an independent assessment, and I don't think a second opinion isn't actually an insult to your GP.

0: It's actually just trying to get more consistency across the country.
1: All right, Reuben Davidson, who would you rather determine your suitability for a sickness benefit? A faceless government doctor or your GP?
2: I think that's a really obvious answer, right?
1: Actually, that was a patsy question, eh? We knew what your answer was going to be. Hey, we'll leave it there. And Amber, you'll be loving this one, eh? You're banging on. You've been in touch on 9292 saying that Reuben and I are ganging up on Hamish. So Hamish, Amber's on your side. This is Politics Friday. We'll continue next. It's 10:24.
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1: 10:27, I can tell you that Albie and Barney have arrived. We'll catch up with them very shortly. Caroline Harvey-Tier from Venues or Tatahi also with us. But Politics Friday, Hamish Campbell from National and Reuben Davidson from Labour. Hamish, what do you make of Christchurch Mayor Phil Major saying this week that Christchurch doesn't have any mates because none of the councils around here want to merge with the city council? What do you reckon?
0: Oh, look, I think there is a process underway where there is a lot of talk between the different mayors and councils. Of course, we have 11 councils in the Canterbury region, and we want to make sure that I think probably ratepayers are probably sick of actually having 11 overheads to pay when potentially we can have a far more streamlined streamlined system, but it is actually up for the councils to do that and work out what works best.
1: Yeah, all right. You didn't quite get there. I'll ask you more directly. Is it true that Christchurch has no mates?
0: I think kind of our neighbours are probably scared that we are the big council that, and we are going to have the dominant say over the area. I totally get their concerns, but I think that is what this whole process is about, is actually working out what works and what doesn't.
1: All right. Reuben, this Christchurch... I'll ask you. I don't know if Hamish answered that question. Do you reckon Christchurch Council has no mates? Is that what's happening here?
2: I think the best friendships take time, John. And I think what's happened here is that you've got that awkward thing when you're a kid, you know, and your parents decide you've got to become mates with someone and they give you 3 months to do it.
1: Yeah,
2: so
1: yeah.
2: It's a very unnatural process. It's central government overreach into our regional councils and our local councils, and putting 3 months on it is completely unrealistic.
1: Yeah, and, Hamish Campbell, I agree with you. Hamish Campbell, do you think the government needs to slow down a bit? I mean, Wellington Mayor Andrew Little has said as much in the last few weeks. I mean, why rush it?
0: So can I just respond, John, to what Ruben is saying is an overreach? Let's actually be clear. The previous government had three waters, which was going to be compulsory and was going to confiscate council assets. So I think Ruben just needs to bear that in mind. Look, the thing is, when we're talking about the Head Start program...
1: Would you agree, though, Hamish, that there would be merit in slowing things down a bit?
0: Can I just answer the question, John?
1: Yeah.
0: I think kind of what we've seen is a lot of the councils around the country have already been having these conversations. We have a number of councils that have already submitted their suggestions to the government already. So the thing is, this is not kind of necessarily something new that we are discussing. There has been these conversations going on for a number of times, for a while. And so the thing is, the first step is actually kind of having a draft plan to actually what the council thinks may work. And we are not putting any kind of guardrails on that. They can do whatever they like, and I think that is why it's good to have these conversations. What would actually be really interesting is to know what data these councils are using or what evidence they have, because what we really want is to make sure that the ratepayer is actually at the centre of these stories.
1: Okay, just to wind up, Ruben Davidson, why was Chris Hipkins so miserly this week in his criticisms of the Michelin announcement, the Michelin stars for the restaurants? Why can't he just see that as a good news story?
2: Look, first of all, massive congratulations to Anati and Tussock Hill in Canterbury, who got a Michelin star each. That's really impressive and a fantastic achievement. But I think if you're looking at central government spending over $6 million to do this, at the same time we're seeing record numbers of liquidations of hospitality businesses across New Zealand, you've really got to ask where the priorities are. That central government want to throw money at Michelin stars but are unable to support hard-working Kiwis and small businesses that are falling over.
1: You're actually being more miserly than Chris Hipkins was.
2: I don't think that's miserly at all. I think it's great to see success and hard work recognised. But what we've got, there are so many businesses falling over and central government just seems to shrug and go, oh, yeah, sorry about that.
1: All right, Hamish Campbell, I'll let you come back, Hamish, but the Australian government decided not to spend money bringing Michelin inspectors to their country. What's the argument for the $6 million?
0: Can I just point out that most of this money has actually come from the tourist levy paid by visitors, not actually through general taxation. We do have promotions, tourism promotions, and so this is another way of actually advertising New Zealand to the world. And we know modelling shows that actually there's probably about 40,000 extra international tourists looking to come to New Zealand because of this. And then, of course, it has an impact on not just the restaurants, but also suppliers that then supply a lot of the produce to these restaurants. And I think that creates a really good ecosystem for the country.
1: All right, you're sticking to the key messages there. How do you know about the number of people that will come here as a result? How do you know that?
0: There has been some modelling done by Tourism New Zealand.
1: All right, okay. Hamish Campbell, great to talk to you.
2: What we've got to hope, though, John and Hamish, is that those people who fly in on jets to eat Michelin star meals don't see any of the national government school lunches.
1: All right. Thanks, Ruben.
2: Thanks, John. See you, Hamish.
1: Help yourself. Thank you. Have a good weekend, Hamish.
0: I'm glad Ruben's been on the Labour Party Kool-Aid.
1: Brilliant. All right. Thanks, Hamish.
0: Have a great...
1: Michelin, thank you. Michelin star Kool-Aid. Politics Friday back next week. In the meantime, Caroline Harvey-Tier from Venues Ōtautahi, she runs the stadium. She's in charge of it. What's all this thing in the news today about paying money to get the All Blacks here? We'll talk about that and more with her after headlines, which are next. It's 26 to 11.
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21: A high today in Christchurch of 13 degrees. Hundreds of All Blacks fans flood to Parakiore in the central city for a meet and greet with players on the eve of Christchurch's first All Blacks test in 4 years. Meanwhile, the stadium is officially at its expanded 30,000 capacity, with the additional 5,000 seats wheeled in for the special occasion. Belief the Ministry of Justice could have fired an employee arrested through an FBI sting rather than suspend him on full pay, reportedly for 5 years. Residents of Pegasus say developers have taken it too far in cutting public access to the former golf course turned proposed housing development site. And disappointment from commercial fishers after almost a decade of work to rebuild fish stocks that continue to decline. A New Jersey sponsor, a Netflix series inside the All Blacks commercial machine. Read the story, nzherald.co.nz. Christchurch's weather today, fine for now. High cloud developing for a time this afternoon, as well as some northeasterlies. The maximum should be 13 degrees. It's 7 degrees right now. Now back to John McDonald.
1: Thanks, Claire. 23 to 11, News Talk ZB Canterbury Mornings at C1 Espresso in the centre of town. And Nick and the team not only looking after us splendidly, but looking after the dozens and dozens and dozens of people who are here, including stadium boss Caroline Harvey-Tier from Venues Ōtautahi. Good morning.
22: Good morning.
1: Man, we were saying we should wear these headphones all the time at restaurants because then you can actually hear each other talk.
22: That's a great idea.
1: So loud here. It's brilliant though, eh?
22: Yeah, I feel like I'm on a helicopter.
1: Big weekend ahead. So it's the first, you got the first time we've seen the All Blacks at One New Zealand Stadium. How are you feeling about it?
22: Oh, we're excited. Obviously, we've had 70 days of milestone after milestone after milestone, but we've really been waiting for the All Blacks. Christchurch hasn't seen a lot of the All Blacks in the last wee while, so I think it's been about 4 years, 1,400 and something days, so we're pumped, absolutely.
1: So it's been reported today that you had to pay an incentive fee to get the All Blacks here. Why was that?
22: Yeah, look, it's normal. It's a competitive process, but what we do is we've got a business to run. We want to deliver commercial outcomes, but we also want to deliver economic outcomes. And so the investment in getting the All Blacks here is going to deliver about $8 million in estimated economic benefit from visitation alone. So what we've invested in getting them here is well and truly giving a return to the city.
1: So that's an $8 million return on what investment?
22: I'm not going to tell you that number, but what I can say is it's certainly not what's been reported.
1: What's been reported?
22: In the order of 8 to 1.2 million, so that is not accurate by any stretch, but we know.
1: So somewhere in between?
22: No.
1: So it's less than 800,000?
22: Yeah, it's certainly nowhere in the realms.
1: So around about half a million?
22: I'm not going to tell you the actual numbers, but they're certainly not accurate, and the return is significant to the city. And also, we've used our own operating profits to fund our incentive, so there's no call on the ratepayer for this.
1: Right, okay, so and that will continue in the future. You expect to pay a fee to get them here?
22: No, it's not all events. No. It's only some events that require an incentive. The All Blacks are one of those. Major international content is another in terms of entertainment. Look, it's a very, very competitive landscape, and we have to play our role in that. We want the city to be successful. We want the stadium to be successful.
1: So are the All Blacks or New Zealand Rugby the only domestic entity or organisation that requires this?
22: No, not necessarily. But there's a different commercial model for many of those events that we bring in.
1: The Super Rugby round required it?
22: The Super Round,
1: yep.
22: There was an investment from the city, not from Venues Ōtautahi, but there was definitely a city investment, and that returned again, $13.1 million for the city. So these investments are well worth it.
1: I thought that quite recently you'd been somewhat sceptical or critical of these types of payments. Have you changed your view?
22: I've never been sceptical of them. Look, it's a landscape that hasn't changed in years. Yes, there are different commercial models. Yes, there are different ways to cut it. But we are in a very, very competitive market. And we also know that when entertainment and other events come to New Zealand, we're the most expensive place to get to move around, and to employ. And so to make our country and our city competitive in a global landscape, we have to make those investments.
1: Right. Look, just to be clear, I'm a realist and accept that this is how it operates these days. But I'm interested to know, if the incentive hadn't been paid, would the All Blacks not be here this weekend?
22: No, they wouldn't.
1: They wouldn't?
22: No. I mean, obviously New Zealand Rugby are committed to Christchurch, but we have to put our best commercial foot forward. The All Blacks and New Zealand Rugby are a commercial entity as well. So there's two things to consider. One of the commercial outcomes and one of the city benefit outcomes. And all of those things are delivering a material return for that investment.
1: But New Zealand Rugby made it clear that they wouldn't be coming if there was no money paid.
22: No, and we never had a discussion as to whether we wouldn't put an offer forward, because we were always going to, because we want to see All Black Rugby here, as do New Zealand Rugby. So there's never been an ultimatum otherwise.
1: Right. Were you in competition with Forsyth Barr Stadium in this regard?
22: I don't know which stadiums bid for content, but I assume that the major stadiums bid for content. So right. Eden Park, Henry Stadium, obviously One New Zealand Stadium, and Forsyth Barr would obviously be in the mix, but I can't quantify that because I'm not New Zealand Rugby.
1: No. So you've got a national sport, mm-hmm. and therefore expecting or taking bids from venues around the country, and they pick the best ones.
22: There are many, many lines, I'm sure, to the criteria that they assess as to which stadium they choose, and it won't just be commercial, it'll be social, and there's not much content to go around this year. Obviously, when you think about how the landscape's changed a little with the South Africa tour, we've also got the Rugby World Cup coming up, so there's a little bit less content to go around in New Zealand, but I'm sure that New Zealand Rugby, and I can't talk for them, consider more than just the commercials. They'll consider the city itself, the infrastructure to support people coming in to watch their games, but yeah.
1: All right. There's been a bit of talk since the big concert about the portaloos and things outside.
22: Mm-hmm.
1: You're putting in the extra seats for the test match tomorrow night. What is that going to mean for people accessing the toilets inside the venue?
22: Yeah, so we've got an extra 5,000 people in for the All Blacks, so they'll be using the new temporary stand. Up until about 6 o'clock, those guests will be able to access the internal facilities, including food and beverage and toilets. But after that, they will be using what we've created, a night market outside, which does have temporary facilities, so including food, beverage. We've got a DJ out there, and we've also got toilets out there.
1: Right, so I'm going to be in the extra 5,000 seats. So that means before 6, I can use the toilets. After 6, I need to use the port-a-loo.
22: Yep.
1: All right, and that's going to be how it's going to be from here on in.
22: Yeah, look, the building is designed for 25,000 people, so it was always the expectation that we would need external overlay for concerts and for when we've got the temporary stand in there. That's always the expectation. Our job is to actually make sure that the external overlay is as close as it can be to what you're getting inside. Now, port-a-loos are always going to be a compromise, I get that, and we're working on whether we can get more and more posh loos and all those things. But at the end of the day, we do have to have this. Our job is to do the best we can by that.
1: Well, go well. Well, not just tomorrow night. I'm sure you're working right now. And thanks for coming in today.
22: No worries. Very thank sure. you.
1: Caroline Harvey-Tier from Venues Ototahi. It is 16 to 11.
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4: Bill? It is 13 to 11, News Talk ZB Canterbury Mornings with John McDonald, C1 Espresso in the centre of town. Now, Jeff Wilson, you know the name, he was one of those really sporty types, you know. He found himself, he was so sporty, he found himself having to decide whether he was going to be a professional rugby player or a professional cricketer. So he went with rugby, of course, and made a great success of it. And these days, he follows rugby all around the world as a Sky Sport commentator, and he's with us now. G'day, Jeff.
5: How are we going?
4: I'm very well. Now, I'll tell you what, don't think this is creepy or anything, but a few months back, you were back in Dunedin for a Waratahs match against the Highlanders, and we were staying at the same hotel, and I was amazed how soon after the game you guys were all back there. Now, I just want to know some of the logistics. Do you guys pretty much gun it as soon as you're done?
5: We leave the car running.
4: Yeah.
5: We're good to go. Look, let's be honest, that's one of the great things about Dunedin. The stadium, very much like Christchurch, is in the heart of the city. So once we're off air, once we've done our final farewells, what we do is we off together and back. We're back to usually watch the game that's coming in out of Australia. So we don't want to miss the start of that. So we pack it all up and we get back quick as.
4: So you're like Shane Jones, you've got the limo waiting 24/7, have you?
5: No, not quite like that. We're loading up at a rental and we're packed to the rafters, man. We've got people everywhere hanging out of it. So no, we're certainly not like Mr. Jones, but we certainly know how to get out of there when it's time to go.
4: I was reading a piece about Grant Nisbet, and he's been doing it for yonks. How long have you been commentating now?
5: Nowhere near the yonks that the great Nisbo has been doing it for. I mean, he's through, what, five decades now. Look, It's probably we're getting close to 15 or 16 years now. When I say it out loud like that, it makes you wonder what I've been up to. But look, it's been amazing. It's been a great journey, and I'm grateful to still be on it. And there's nothing better than covering the All Blacks and getting the chance to travel with them and watch them play wherever they are around the world. So I can't wait for tomorrow night.
4: Must be exciting. Weeks like this must be exciting for you in the next couple of weeks ahead, especially with the matches here at home.
5: The first test of the year is, for me, is always something a little bit special. First week of the year, you know, once they've got that first squad name, then it's a matter of, okay, anticipating who's going to be playing. And then it's a new coaching group, and it's a new group of people who are trying to prepare the All Blacks to win. And we're now 18 months from a World Cup. Look, clearly I love the game. I love the sport. I love watching the All Blacks and having been a part of it. So this is, you know, like, this is as good as it gets for me. And to be doing it at Te Kaha in one New Zealand stadium in Christchurch for the first run of the year, pretty cool.
4: I imagine, given that you tossed up at one point between a cricket or a rugby career, you must have enjoyed the test result this week.
5: Oh, how good. And the nature and the way that they've done it, and the fact that, you know, all the hurdles and challenges, all the injuries, they just went about their business, showed a little bit of toughness, a little bit of maturity, and went about, you know, winning a series away from home in England. For Tom Latham to have done that now, India and England. Yeah, I really like this group. You know, they just get on with the business of trying to win games, and they compete well, and, you know, long may it continue.
4: What I liked is that footage from the dressing room when they came in, and actually the cricket bags were as messy as my kids' cricket bags were.
5: The moment you get in there with a cricket bag, you spread out. And then it's almost like you unpack And then whenever the game finishes, it's the only time you pack it again. Like, it's just, you like things to be out in the open. You like things to be easily accessible. And that'll never change. That's one of the great traditions in cricket, I reckon.
4: Geoff Wilson, great to catch up and enjoy the match tomorrow night.
5: Can't wait. It'll be awesome.
4: It is going to be awesome. Brilliant. Great to catch up with Geoff Wilson. After 11, we're going to catch up with Sam Darry. Now, he is All Black lock. Sam Darry grew up in Canterbury, went to Christ College. He was rowing, did really well in rowing. And then yesterday afternoon at 4 o'clock, he was named by Dave Rennie in the starting lineup for tomorrow night. Also, Nick Inkster. Now, he's a big name in hospitality in Christchurch. We're going to catch up with him, and he's got quite a story. So that and more after 11. But our mate Albie has turned up at C1 Espresso, and we're going to catch up with him next. It's 9 to 11.
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4: 6 to 11. Now, normally he does ring on the phone, but Albie is here in person at C1 Espresso. Great to see you, mate.
14: Tough of the morning to you, John.
4: And you too, Albie. And you've even come in with Barney. This probably might be the first time a Rottweiler's been into C1 Espresso. What do you reckon?
14: I think so, but he doesn't really like coffee because it keeps him awake and he's hard to handle.
4: Now, you were telling me just before, you're predicting an upset tomorrow night.
14: Yes. I'm an adamant All Black supporter.
4: Yeah.
14: I'm right behind the country.
4: Yeah.
14: But I've got this feeling about this French team who's just come off from playing in the Northern Hemisphere.
4: Yeah.
14: That they are, I'd probably put my money on them.
4: Yeah, but I have people saying that they're a second-rate team.
14: Yeah, well,
4: you're not saying much about the All Blacks if that's the case, mate.
14: Well, they're a brand new team, John, and they really haven't had time to gel properly.
4: Yeah.
14: But those French team, even the B team, they've still come off, you know, from playing Northern Hemisphere
4: consistently
14: and winning, and they're going to be a thorn in their side.
4: Yeah, but hold on, our players have just come off the Super Rugby as well, and you look at some of the guys who have made the starting lineup for tomorrow night have been pretty spectacular during the Super Rugby season.
14: Well, there's some young ones in there, there's some new blood, there's a lot of heat will be on them. There'll be a lot of pressure on them. The crowd will be expecting an All Black win.
4: All right. Well, you're probably public enemy number one now with that lot. But brilliant to see, Albie.
14: Good to see you, John.
4: All right. Fantastic.
14: Thank you.
4: We will continue after 11. We're going to talk to an actual All Black in the starting lineup, Sam Darry. Also, Nick Inkster, local hospitality legend, is with us. And also, our voice of rugby, Elliot Smith. That and more after 11, but first though, news, sport, weather and traffic, which is next.

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6: It's 11 o'clock and 8 degrees in Christchurch. Kia ora, I'm Claire Sherwood. Hordes of children are skipping the final day of Term 2 in Christchurch to grab autographs and snap selfies with the All Blacks. Players are at fan events on the eve of the Garden City's first All Blacks test in 4 years. Newstalk ZB has been speaking with some of them.
7: Have you guys ditched school today?
8: Yes.
9: Oh, yeah. Just some of it.
7: What did you tell your teachers?
8: We're coming to see the All Blacks.
9: Just to see how Varsity's gone.
6: One of the crusaders in the team, Fletcher Newell, says it's special for the players too.
10: I suppose when we were their age, we were pretty excited to come in and rub shoulders with some of the All Blacks. So it's our job as players to inspire that younger generation.
6: In other news today, Pegasus residents are accusing Wolfbrook Properties of being cruel and petty after blocking access to the former golf course. The developer has filled golf holes with concrete and installed chains around the closed course to stop people from entering the land. Residents Association spokesperson Matt James says the measures contradict Wolfbrook's claims it wants to work with the community, and the chains are simply dangerous.
11: The kids Pegasus have been using those areas for years. That's how they get around Pegasus. There's no warning signs. There's nothing to stop them, and someone's going to get killed, and there's no need for it.
6: Wolfbrook says the course was never public land, and the work is aimed at preventing unauthorised access. Many parents are left with answered questions around the risk of airborne asbestos fibres from children's play sand. Officials are weighing up an outright ban after AUT researchers found 3 of 24 products recalled could release fibres into the air. Christchurch mother Al Crisp has an ongoing case with the disputes tribunal after her children regularly played with a Kmart product. She says an asbestos exposure diagnosis usually doesn't come until at least a decade later.
12: Just waiting and seeing and letting that latency period run out, to me, doesn't seem like the best thing we could be doing with our time.
6: Winston Peters is talking up the importance of experience after confirming Michael Laws as the party's Waitaki electorate candidate for this year's election. Laws first entered Parliament with National in 1990, but left to join New Zealand First in 96. He's since worked as a broadcaster, mayor of Whanganui, and an Otago regional councillor. Winston Peters has told the platform it certainly won't be his first rodeo.
13: We hope that people have learned from their experience, and that's what's backing in politics. Too many haven't had the learning experience in the first place, and they're learning on the job, and that's an enormous cost to the taxpayer.
6: Meridian Energy has been granted fast-track approval to take more water from Lake Pukaki. Chief Executive Mike Roan says the easing of access restrictions on the lake will reduce dry year risk as well as related price impacts right through until winter 2028. And a new survey suggests New Zealanders are feeling more capable of managing their own money but less certain about the economy around them. Polling by the Financial Services Council has found 90% of respondents reckon they're at least reasonably confident. However, 47% say they feel somewhat or very unconfident about overall economic conditions, with inflation the top financial concern. Chief Executive Kirk Hope says short-term resilience remains a concern despite rising confidence.
1: In actual fact, only about half of people, if they had some event happen, would be able to access $5,000 quickly without going into debt.
6: That's News Talk ZB News with Fisher Funds, New Zealand's most trusted KiwiSaver provider.
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14: It's News Talk ZB Sport. Former All Black Richard Lowe has high expectations ahead of tomorrow night's season opening test at a sold out One New Zealand Stadium here in Christchurch. The All Blacks, of course, hosting France as part of the inaugural Nations Championship. Lowe's told Canterbury Mornings the changes in leadership, coupled with a French side without some of its star power, has some confidence.
15: None today for any Artie Sevilla. I'd expect them to throw everything at us. I'd be very, very disappointed if the All Blacks didn't have a good one.
14: And you can listen to live commentary of tomorrow night's test here on News Talk ZB and iHeartRadio. A clear message from the New Zealand Netball Players Association as the sport faces another scramble to salvage its domestic ANZ Premiership. For a third straight year, the competition is in limbo with no broadcast deal signed for 2027. That's despite reports of increased viewership and bigger crowds. NZNPA's general manager, Pippa Moore, says while they respect the broadcast landscape has changed, they're adamant they've got a product that should attract investment.
16: What else can you do for a sport like netball that does get the crowds, gets the people, has growth year on year to make sure that we tap into that side of it to ensure that there is a pathway?
14: Moore, along with a group of players, met with Netball New Zealand representatives on Wednesday. New Netball New Zealand Chief Executive Jenna Wooten doesn't start in the role until mid-August. And Spain have laid a convincing case for Football World Cup glory after dismissing Austria 3-0 in their round of 32 knockout match in Los Angeles. Striker Mikel Oyarzabal grabbed a brace to keep himself in contention for the tournament's golden boot. Meanwhile, Cristiano Ronaldo will hope to score his first goal in a World Cup knockout match as Portugal take on Croatia in the last 32 in Toronto. That match has just started. The winner will face Spain. I'm Nick Bewley. That's News Talk ZB News and Sport to 11:05. John McDonald is next.
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4: 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Good morning. Now, Brougham Street, you're going to hit traffic there from Barrington through to Colombo. A moderate heavy flows Linwood Avenue at Aldwyns Road, again Papanui, Heaton and Innes. Also Greers Road at Harewood. Better traffic there on Graham's at Wairaki Road. 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
5: Weather with Smartgrass. A perfect lawn in any weather.
6: Frosty, foggy start has made way for a fine day. Some high cloud expected to develop this afternoon. Northeasterlies developing over the afternoon as well. The high today, 13 degrees. Overnight will be 7. Right now in the city, it's 8 degrees. That's News Talk ZB News, Sport and Weather to 11:07.
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17: Morning again from C1 Espresso, the corner of High Street and Churham Street. We are counting down to the big All Blacks test against France at One New Zealand Stadium. Now, very shortly, All Black lock Sam Darry is going to be with us. Also, Nick Inkster. Now, he's the guy behind a whole lot of hospitality venues in town, including this new massive sports bar, which is going to open across the road from the stadium. He's going to be in for a chat. Our voice of rugby, Elliot Smith. Our morning sports guy, Nick Bewley, and Leslie Murdoch from the All Sport Breakfast will be in too to discuss Dave Rennie's selections for tomorrow night's match, which will be, as we know, another milestone in Christchurch's recovery. Now, we already know, don't we, that in just 60 days, the stadium has delivered $21 million in economic benefits to the city. The forecasts, that said that it would generate $50 million bucks a year. So what, in just a couple of months, we're nearly halfway there. And no doubt this weekend will be another big boost. But it's not just about the dollars, eh? It's also about something Dave Rennie talked about quite a bit at yesterday's media conference, which is optimism. And he was saying he wants the All Blacks to embrace optimism. He said optimism is about getting yourself in the right position to succeed. which, you got to admit, kind of sounds like Christchurch right now, doesn't it? I mean, yeah, we've got our challenges, which we talk about on the show on a pretty regular basis, but at the same time, you can't deny the sense of optimism there is in Christchurch. Looking around here now, full of people, full of very positive-looking people, and this positivity or this optimism comes after some pretty difficult years. You remember 15 years ago, if you went anywhere else around the country and you told people you were from Christchurch, you'd get that sympathetic look, you know, that and sometimes, depending on the day, it might have been a little bit much for you. You do it now, though. You go anywhere in the country, and everyone says, and you tell them you're from Christchurch, what do people say? They say, oh, I want to move there. I love Christchurch. Sounds like it's going off. And if that doesn't give you optimism for the place, I'll tell you what, I don't know what will. So, how optimistic is Canterbury-born All Black lock Sam Darry feeling ahead of tomorrow night? He's in the starting lineup, and he's with us next. It's 11:09.
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17: 11:12, lunch crowd already moving into C1 Espresso. Now, All Black lock Sam Darry, he grew up here, you know his name, he went to Christ's College, and he's been named in the starting lineup for tomorrow night, and he's with us now. G'day, Sam.
30: Hey, John, how are you going?
17: Oh, really well. Now, look, I know you're with the Blues at the moment, but you are from Christchurch originally. How does it feel being in the first All Blacks team to play at One New Zealand Stadium?
30: It's very special. You know, obviously, as you say, I'm playing my rugby up in Auckland now, but still playing my NPC down here in Canterbury, and mum and dad still live down here and still spend a lot of time down here. So to be back down here preparing for a test match is pretty special.
17: You must have been about 10 when the earthquakes happened. Did you go to the old Lancaster Park much when you were young?
30: I did I did a long time ago. I was 11 when the earthquakes happened. I think I went once or twice, but very vague memories, yeah.
17: Now, you captained the first 15 at Christ College, but rowing was another sport you did well in. You won the Māori Cup with Christ in 2018. I mean, I love rowing. Is there anything from your rowing days that you reckon helped you prepare to be an All Black?
30: Honestly, yeah, quite a lot, to be fair. I think the work ethic and habits around training and recovery and all sorts massively set me up for I guess, my career in rugby. And, you know, I'm still of the belief that some of the hardest training I've done in my life was back at school when I was rowing, you know, because it's not a contact sport and because you're not running, your body recovers a lot quicker so they can pack in a lot more sessions and at a high intensity. So, you know, I like to think that one of my strengths is my work rate and engine, and I think a lot of that came from my rowing background.
17: I mean, after the rowing season, you must have been so much fitter than the other guys in the first 15.
30: I was fitter, but I was probably skin and bone, which, you know, as a tall, lanky kid didn't help. But I think it's important, you know, in those early years of your life when you're at high school, you know, not to specialise too early and have good balance. And I think once I left school, I turned my focus to trying to get on a bit of weight because, yeah, as I said, there wasn't much to me at that stage.
17: Speaking of your build and your body, how's the shoulder? Because it's been causing you some grief, what, ruling you out of the competition last year, didn't it?
30: Yeah. So I missed all of Super Rugby last year, but thankfully since then it's been pretty good. I haven't had too many issues with it, so yeah, hopefully it stays that way.
17: When you have something like that, does it freak you out and does it make you a little bit cautious in terms of throwing yourself around?
30: Well, it does initially, but to be completely honest with you, it's the recovery process and rehab process is very rigorous and they put you through a lot and there's a lot of testing and all sorts that goes on behind the scenes before you get back on the field. So before that first game, there's probably a little bit of apprehension around what it's going to be like. But, you know, you take your first carry, you make your first tackle, and, you know, a lot of that goes out the window. You're just happy to be back out on the field after 6 months off. So certainly now where I'm, you know, about a year removed from my return to play, none of that really crosses my mind too much now, which is good.
17: I'm quite intrigued with the, you know, what happens behind the scenes when you gather ahead of a test match. You know, when the team gathers for the first time, as you have been in Christchurch this week, how do the established players get to know the new guys?
30: It's a good question. We actually gathered last week in Auckland for 3 or 4 days beforehand. So that was really about kind of getting a game together and getting to know each other. So we had a team dinner out in Auckland. We had a few kind of meetings where we discussed what it means for us to play for the All Blacks, and a few of the younger boys talked about that as well, the new boys, sorry. So I guess it's just about getting around each other and getting to know one another, especially the boys that you might not know as well from different clubs or that haven't been in the environment before. So fortunately, you know, everyone within this environment are all good buggers and good to have a sit down and have a yarn to, so it's pretty easy to get to know each other.
17: You see, I'm terrible with names. Is that a bit of a challenge when you have new players joining the squad, or do you guys pretty much know each other before you get together because you're on the scene?
30: Yeah, you definitely know everyone's name. It's a bit of a weird one, though, you're right, because sometimes you'll introduce yourself to these guys who you've been watching on TV and previewing for the whole season, so you know what they're about, you know how good they are at footy, so seems bizarre introducing yourself, but you do, but yeah, as you say, you kind of know about them and who they are before you actually properly meet them.
17: There's a new head coach in the mix as well this year, well, quite a few coaches. How much time with Dave Rennie, how much time do you each get to spend with him ahead of this weekend?
30: As I said, he's been massive around that camp and around driving how we want to play and all of that stuff. But in terms of one-on-one, not too much. You know, we've got our own positional coaches that we've spent a lot of time with one-on-one. So for me as a lock, that's Neil Barnes and Jace Ryan. So so they kind of look after the locks. But Renzo obviously oversee everything and he's been on the field and getting stuck in, and I've really enjoyed working under him.
17: You've got quite a family connection with the All Blacks. Your mum has been nutritionist since 2008. Is she still in that role?
30: Yeah, she is. Yeah, she is in the role. But it is pretty special, especially being back here in Christchurch. You know, I've got some great memories growing up of coming to visit mum at work at the George when I was about 10 or 11 years old, and meeting a few of my favourite players. So being back here at the George in this environment as a player is pretty surreal, to be sure.
17: Do you think having that familiarity through your mum's work made it less daunting when you joined the team as a newbie?
30: I wouldn't really have anything to compare it to be fair, but it was still very daunting. It made it a little bit awkward when I first came in, having mum there, you know. You never really want your mum looking over your shoulder when you're trying to come in and make new mates and all sorts. But once I got over myself, it's very special having her in here, you know. Not many people get to kind of, I guess, work in a high-performance environment like this with anyone from their family. So, you know, as much as I might not have been too massive on the idea at first, it's been pretty special and definitely something we'll look back on very fondly.
17: It must be like having mum there as parent help on the rowing camps.
30: It is much the same, you're dead right, except for the fact that no one else has got their parents there either. So, it's, you know, I'm the only one, so it's not quite like that.
17: So did she power the Christ's boat with nutrition advice?
30: Yeah, she did help us out a wee bit back at school. We're very lucky to have her expertise on board.
17: What's the best bit of advice she's given you?
30: Well, that's a brilliant question. Wow, there has been so much over the years, but eat your greens, I guess. Eat your greens is a staple.
17: Brilliant. Hey, Sam, great to catch up, and all the very best to you and the team tomorrow.
30: Thanks very much, mate. Appreciate it.
17: Our pleasure. Sam Darry in the starting lineup tomorrow night at One New Zealand Stadium. Nick Angster, he's expecting a big night, I imagine. Big weekend, actually. He's Hospo King in Christchurch, and he

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3: 22 past 11, live at C1 Espresso in Christchurch. Now, Nick Inkster's name is synonymous with hospitality in Christchurch. He and his business partners run 8 venues in Christchurch, one in Nelson as well. One of them, Civil and Naval in Wellington, in Littleton, is one of my local favourites, actually, Nick. Love Civil and Naval. Also runs a church in town, which went through a ton of beer on just the first night of the big Super Rugby Super Round back in April, and he's about to set up one of the country's biggest sports bars, and I'm delighted that Nick Inkster is with us now. G'day.
4: Morning, John.
3: Now, look, I gather...
4: Thanks for the coffee.
3: My shout. I gather that your father always knew that you would end up running a pub one day. Why was that?
4: Yeah, look, I just, from an early age, I just loved hosting parties around at home. Mum and Dad would always let us have the friends around, and we'd always put a bit more on than just a few drinks. We'd always have a live, you know, musician in the corner, or a makeshift bar where people could, you know,
3: do their thing.
4: Yeah, it was more than just the backyard, you know, backyard drinks. So, you know, I just sort of, the old man said to me, you know, you need to build your own bar one day, and... got the opportunity after the earthquakes. He had passed away, and I thought this was the opportunity to give something back to Christchurch, the place I love, the place I grew up.
3: Yeah, we'll come back to that. You grew up in the eastern suburbs.
4: Yeah, grew up in Linwood, Dallington.
3: Yeah. What were you into when you were a kid?
4: I played soccer until I was 15, and then I went and played rugby union at Linwood Rugby Club.
3: Yep.
4: And that's obviously how I met the Nordens, who are my business partners today, Richard and Andrew.
3: And you've kept up that involvement with the club. You've been a coach there, haven't you?
4: No, you're not a coach. I'm the manager, manage the Div 1 boys.
3: Still doing that?
4: Yes, 7th season now, so we've just won the minor premiership. We've topped the round, so we've got the quarterfinal tomorrow.
3: Oh, wow. Yeah. This is a massive weekend. Jeepers, what's bigger, that game or the All Blacks game?
4: The Linwood game for me. Yeah, it's all about the grassroots. But
3: how do you find time for that? You run all these pubs, you do all this stuff, and it seems to me you're never short of ideas for new stuff. How do you find time to be a club team manager?
4: Well, for me, I

0: joined up with the Nordens 6 years ago, 7 years ago, and part of that was through the Limited Rugby Club. That's where we formed our relationship. So I seen an opportunity to give back to the club as a manager of Div 1. I sort of like to do things 100% or not at all, so I was no good at playing anymore, so yeah. I thought, well, I'm not going to play top grade because I can't. I might as well manage the top grade, and just got involved in 2020, and me and a few of the boys, there's a group of us, we call ourselves Bears and Banter. We're sort of a group of lads, they're all old Limwood boys, we're all business owners, we bought a bus together for the club. We're lucky the club let us wrap it in Limwood colours, and the bus has been our waka for the last 6 years now, and we've paddled to the grand final in 24 and won it, and then we were runners-up last year in 25.
1: And tomorrow night I might be screaming around town again, you
0: correct,
1: reckon?
0: Correct, yeah. Last Saturday we took the boys in from the rugby club into the church, and we celebrated upstairs in the mess bar.
1: Brilliant. Now, look, I didn't know until I was reading about you that you're a twin, and you were a builder, and your brother was a plumber, or still is a plumber. Yes. And you guys set up a joint bank account, you bought a house together in South New Brighton, and then I gather you'd have parties there and you charge people $20 to get in. Tell me about that.
0: Yeah, that's right. I thank Mum and Dad for that. We sort of weren't allowed to leave home until we'd bought our first house, so we weren't allowed to go rent. So me and my brother, my twin Leon, we joined an account. We were both in the trade doing our apprenticeships, and we were putting $100 each week into an account, and before we knew it, we had about 15,000 saved, which was a lot back then, in 2002-03, and we bought a house in South New Brighton, and we sort of went about doing it up, turned it into a bit of a lad's pad, and we were charging $20 entry fee, and we had back then Richard Norden, who ran the Spates Ale House on Bailey Ave with Andrew, and they had the Ferrymead Ale House.
1: Now, they're Tane Norton's sons.
0: Correct, Tane Norton's sons,
1: yeah.
0: Yeah, so that sort of started way back then, and I'd go and grab the kegs off Richard, and then I'd pay him cash the next day.
1: So you'd charge $20 for people to get into the parties, and they would know that the beer would be provided. It was
0: correct.
1: Like a pub.
0: Yeah, beer was provided, and they'd have a bus go and take them to town, and they'd have live DJ, would have live music. We were doing it monthly for a while, and
1: How'd the neighbours cope with that?
0: The neighbours, they were all invited, they all came.
1: Oh,
0: so
1: that's how you do it, eh?
0: It was that sort of cul-de-sac in South New Brighton where everyone sort of got on well. Yeah, so it's red zone now, so it's quite sad to see it, but it was a great place back in the day.
1: What a great story. Then you ended up working in the mining industry in Western Australia, and by the time you were 30, you owned a penthouse apartment and some other residential properties. How did you go from that to setting up bars in Christchurch?
0: Yeah, so I did 7 years working in the oil and gas industry, Western Australia. So I was working as a builder here in Christchurch and seeing an opportunity to earn some better money in Western Australia. So I was fortunate enough to get that opportunity. And it was never supposed to be that long, but like everything, if you're going to give it a good go, you've got to give it a real good nudge. And doing a year over there wasn't gonna like
1: change your world.
0: Change my world, but 6 or 7 years, was. So I sort of grafted, bought properties, and basically positioned myself to come home and build OGB, which is in Cathedral Square today, yeah.
1: And you wrote something, and I can't remember exactly the wording, but, if you're going to, words to the effect, if you're going to do it properly. What was that? You put that on a message you sent home about the apartment or something, is that right?
0: Oh, yeah, so, yeah, I always have a list of things I want to tick off in life, and one of it was to, they're quite out there kind of dreams and goals, but that's how you got to live, and my goal was to own my, own a penthouse apartment before I was 30, so but for me, I wasn't satisfied with that. It wasn't where I felt I was at that time. So obviously, I've had to, sell properties to be able to leverage myself into building pubs and to create a business. So that all sort of happened for a reason.
1: What is it about old buildings with you? I mean, it seems you've got the old government building, the first one, OGB, and it just seems that you've looked at these places, particularly older places. What is it?
0: Yeah, I think hospitality is a beautiful industry. I mean, you mentioned before, I think you said king. I said I wouldn't use the word king. I'd probably use battler, hospo battler.
1: Yeah.
0: But, there's a real romance with hospitality, and for me, if you're in an old building, if you're in a heritage building, you've got longevity. Hospitality isn't always longevity. It's a tough business. So for me, if I can get my hands on an old building and turn that into something that's iconic, like OGB and the church and Paddy McNaughton's Civil Naval in Littleton, then it's you know, you're sort of halfway there to being successful, I feel.
1: What was the word you said? Magic about hospitality?
0: Romance. There's a romance. There's a romance in hospitality that...
1: What is it, do you think, though, that people don't know or understand about hospitality that maybe isn't quite so romantic? I reckon you're the first hospital person I've ever heard talk about it being romantic.
0: Well, there's a romance on the front of house, yeah. on the facade, right? And then, like, I'll be like a duck on water, and then I might have a beer in my hand in the pub. So, like, networking,
1: yep.
0: and someone will walk in and look at me and go, wow, look at that guy, that bar owner, he's living the dream. Beers all the time, you know, but it's not.
1: Someone said that to me about you last night.
0: Did they?
1: Yes, and they've seen you at the church, and they've seen you around the plot, and they reckon, oh, that guy looks like he's got a great life.
0: Yeah, exactly, you know, that's the...
1: Is that part of the charade?
0: That's the perception, you know.
1: Yeah.
0: I mean, do get me wrong, this afternoon... with the stadium, you know, the hype around with Steinlager, the All Blacks, I mean, I'll be having a pint, but it's that's after all the hard work's done.
1: Tell me about the first night of the Super Rugby Super Round. How close did you get to running out of beer at the church?
0: Yeah, well, we'd sort of been gearing up for that weekend for a long time, really, and it was an unknown. We didn't know what to expect, so with that Super Round Friday, it was we could only fit in what we had capacity for, so it was exciting to see the volume of keg beer we went through, which was a great bit of cream on the top for us, you know, because don't always get the cream in hospitality.
1: I was talking to Greg at Smash Palace before that weekend, and he was saying if you base your business on the stadium, basing it on the wrong thing.
0: Correct. I've said that before too. Like if you build, I mean, I might be contradicting myself with the Lancaster, but it's a bit different. But
1: this is your new sports bar.
0: Yes, correct. Yes. But if you're just gonna build a business next to the stadium to rely on the stadium, then without anything else going around, it's sort of I wouldn't rely purely on the stadium.
1: Now you're going to build the sports bar. It's going to be across the road from the stadium. It's going to have a capacity for about 1,000 people.
0: Correct.
1: When's it up and running?
0: Look, if it's open this time next year,
1: yep.
0: I'll be celebrating. So my goal was that I have it open before the Rugby World Cup in Australia, the 9:30 kickoff times, which is prime time viewing.
1: Yeah.
0: For us, like, we're not in a hurry because we're not like missing out with OGB and the church and that, you know, there's plenty going on, so we'll do it right. It's a big build. There's a lot of big building consent, so there's a lot of things, a lot of moving parts, but we want to do it properly, and we want to bring back that big venue that Christchurch used to have pre-earthquakes. Like,
1: it's a delight to meet you and have this chat. I just want to ask you one final question. Are there any bars in town that you wish you had set up?
0: That are currently...
1: Yeah, currently going, yeah.
0: There's great venues in Christchurch. Obviously, I love my old buildings. I love the old National Bank building, which is the Victoria Freehouse.
1: Yep.
0: I love that as an old English-style pub.
1: Yep.
0: So Anub, who's done that, he's done a great job.
1: He's done a great job, right?
0: Yeah, it's a great little space. It's one pub I like. I mean, for me, the terrace is not really my thing. It's too new and shiny. Right. But
1: what about Moon Underwater?
0: I'm a beer drinker, but I do love my craft. But I also love my mainstream. That's why I align myself with Lion, Nathan, you know,
1: yes.
0: Steinlager. I mean, there's a reason why they're the most popular brands, because they're easy to drink and they're sessionable.
1: Yeah. Hey, one other thing. I've got to do this. Just explain the $18 pints at the church.
0: See, I don't know, they're not 18, they're not 17.
1: See, urban myth.
0: And they're not all 17, they're...
1: They're bargain basement.
0: They range from 12 to 17,
1: right,
0: depending on the beer. So if you're drinking Emerson's, which is a craft beer,
1: yeah,
0: it's an expensive keg, same with Guinness.
1: But it's to do with the size of the glass, it's a real pint, isn't it?
0: So yeah, a pint is 575ml,
1: yeah,
0: or 568ml, whatever you want to call it.
1: Yeah.
0: But it's 575ml, that's a pint. So if you're running a... a business. Everything's got to be in line. Yeah.
1: Hey,
0: so.
1: And don't worry about it, mate. It's not putting the kids going, the kids off going there Friday, Saturday nights. But they're there all the time.
0: But then people can charge for $12 for a schooner, which is 425.
1: Oh, there's nothing worse than that, eh?
0: And they think that they're getting a better deal, but it's actually the same. It's all relative.
1: There's nothing worse as our Laura Pipe thinks that it comes out. It's like a thimble.
0: Yeah, oh, that's right. I know. But not everyone wants a pint because you don't always feel like you can stomach a pint. So it is nice to have that option of a smaller glass. But it's priced accordingly. And to be honest, if Guinness was priced accordingly, Guinness would be $18.50 a pint.
1: Right. Yeah.
0: But we can't. That'd be sacrilege to Guinness. So we can't. We have to sell it at $15. It's probably going to go to $16 soon. Otherwise, you can't. You know.
1: Tell you what. You can tell us Friday. We're talking beer. Very nice to see you. To meet you. Thanks for coming in today.
0: No, thanks for having me on, John.
1: Brilliant.
0: Appreciate it.
1: Nick Kingster. And you will know this guy from round town. He's all over the shop. Up next, our sports panel's in. Elliot Smith, our voice of rugby, Nick Bewley and Leslie Murdoch. Headlines are next. It's 25 to 12.
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10: A high today in Christchurch of 13 degrees. Hordes of children skipping the final day of Term 2 to grab autographs and selfies with the All Blacks as they hold various fan events ahead of tomorrow's sellout test against France at the new stadium. The new owners of North Canterbury's controversial Pegasus Golf Course have filled in the golf holes with concrete in order to stop people using the now closed facility. Winston Peters talks up the importance of experience after confirming Michael Laws as the party's Waitaki electorate candidate for this year's election. Construction underway on what will be Queenstown's largest office building. Why the AI gold rush may carry costly risks for global markets. Read that story today, nzherald.co.nz. Christchurch's weather looking fine to end the working week. High cloud developing for a time this afternoon. Northeasterlies also picking up. The maximum will be 13 degrees. It's 10 degrees right now. Now back to John McDonald.
1: Thanks, Claire. 22 to midday. Someone's a card. Been in touch wondering if Nick Engster would like a cathedral to turn into a pub. The cathedral always comes into the conversation. Time for our sporting experts now to chime in on the prospects for tomorrow night. Our voice of rugby, Elliot Smith. G'day, mate.
11: Morning, John.
1: Nick Bewley, morning sports guy.
11: Morning, Canterbury Mornings guy.
1: And all sports host Leslie Murdoch. Hi, Leslie.
12: Morning, John.
1: Can we start with you, Elliot? How much of a test tomorrow night is this actually going to be for the All Blacks?
13: I think it'll be a big test. So much has changed, obviously, since the end of last year for the All Blacks, and they've got a French team, which I think is a better French team than the one that has come down last year and travelled to New Zealand. I think it's everyone thought last year was maybe a C team. This is probably closer to a B-plus team from a French perspective. So I think it will be a test for the All Blacks. They've only had 10 days in camp together, so not a lot of time to get these combinations set.
1: So it's not so much the French, it's just the fact that it's the new All Blacks team.
13: Yeah, I think it's a bit of both. I think the All Blacks, you know, this is a new coaching setup. Dave Rennie's there. The only one that's left standing is Jason Ryan. So there's all new faces, new systems, everything to get used to. So it's not a lot of runway to get ready for a test match against a very good team.
1: All right. And Nick Bewley, what's your interpretation of Dave Rennie's selections for tomorrow night?
11: I think on the whole, as soon as he got appointed to the job, he was very keen to reward form. And I think if we look at the 10 jersey, which most of us do when we first see an All Blacks team sheet, he has certainly rewarded form when it comes to Reuben Love. It's his first start in the 10 jersey for the All Blacks. He had a tremendous season for the Hurricanes. And not only that, there's existing combinations with Cam Roygaard and Jordy Barrett. So I really like that selection. I was a little bit surprised with the Will Jordan selection on the right wing. Look, Will Jordan's played a lot of international rugby on the right wing, but I prefer him personally at fullback. That obviously allows them to play Damian McKenzie at fullback. And probably the other one that was intriguing to me, and always is the composition of the loose forwards and how they've gone with Luke Jacobson at open side flanker to balance Peter Larkai, who, as Elliot unearthed yesterday, hasn't actually played a first-class game at blindside flanker. He's in the sixth jersey. Ardi Savia, the captain at number eight. So, yeah. Yeah, a couple of bold moves, but this is Dave Rennie's opportunity to stamp his mark. This is his team, and his coaching era officially underway tomorrow.
1: Leslie Murdoch, what do you make of Bowden Barrett not making the cut?
12: Well, not surprised. He hasn't played for the Blues for, by my calculations, Elliot would know better than me, at least 3 weeks in the last three rounds of Super Rugby. And also, going back to the Will Jordan, he has only played one match in 3 months. So why would you expect suddenly that they're not playing that because of injury, and then they're promoted straight into an All Black high performance unit? So it doesn't surprise me at all. I mean, I think if we look back at Bowden Barrett, he first debuted back in 2014. That's a lot of years.
1: So is that why some people are saying is this the beginning of the end for Bowden Barrett?
12: No, well, look, you look towards one of the World Cups that we won, and we used the fourth ranked first five to kick the winning points.
1: Yep.
12: So, Stephen Donald, you've got to keep everybody engaged. And if this is the way they're doing it, well, he's a lucky boy.
1: Elliot, what differences are you wanting to see in this side compared to last year?
13: I think they've got to be better, well, everywhere, but they've also got to be better on the detail. And I think the detail and the game plan was lacking towards the end of Scott Robertson. I think there was a disconnect between what the coaches were trying to implement and what the players were hearing, and it didn't quite marry up. And we saw that on the end of year two, where they had some good performances, but the loss to England and the very close win over Scotland sort of showed where this team was heading. And David Kirk used the word trajectory when they announced the coaching change. They weren't seeing the trajectory. So from Saturday night, we want to see the trajectory go back up with the All Blacks. And I think a lot of details, and I remember Dave Rennie, when he got appointed, speaking in an interview, basically saying he went through a lot of the tape from last year and picked up, I think, up to 100 areas where he thought the All Blacks could have been better in micro moments of the game, which is a lot of detail. So I'd expect that from the All Blacks, to really zero in on making those collisions accurate, the breakdown, everything like that, and just being better at the basics, which perhaps just went a little bit wayward towards the end of last year.
1: I see Tana Umanga saying yesterday that Dave Rennie doesn't sleep much, and maybe we know why. Our sports panel will continue next at 17 to midday.
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1: It is a quarter to 12, News Talk ZB Canterbury Mornings with John McDonald and our sports panel, Elliot Smith, Nick Bewley and Leslie Murdoch. Nick, when Dave Rennie announced the team yesterday, he said that he wants them to, quote, play with optimism tomorrow night. What do you think he meant by that?
11: Yeah, optimism. He wants to play free-flowing, attacking, eyes-up rugby and not being shackled by any inhibition or desire to play too structured. I think they're probably, as Elliot was referring to before the break, you know, there were times they just sort of moved away from playing what I would describe as heads-up rugby, you know, the pictures in front of you in terms of what the defence is showing, and just falling into type, you know, kicking because you're just on a certain part of the field as opposed to actually looking up and going, hey, we've got the numbers here. Mm. Yes, we might be 80 metres out from our try line, but we've got such skillful, athletic, dynamic players. Why not have a crack? That's how I interpret it, having a go. Yes, playing the percentages to a degree. It is test match rugby after all. But optimism, I think, is what everyone wants to see. That's what we love to see in terms of rugby. And with this place just down the road, Roof Stadium, no worries about the conditions. It's the perfect place to play optimistic rugby.
1: Now, you know, you might say, oh, you know, you're not a sports guy, keep your nose out of it. But I always thought when Ian Foster was coach of the All Blacks, I used to compare it to Razor being coach of the Crusaders. And I always thought when I watched the Crusaders, they played with optimism. Is that the sort of thing that it just seemed to me that they were a lot happier, they're a lot chirpier, they played much more aggressively? Is that a fair observation?
11: Oh, I think it's a fair observation. Leslie would have watched a lot more Crusaders rugby than me over that Razor era in particular. But, I mean, winning is a habit, and it's always a happy camp when you're winning too. And that was obviously an incredible dynasty that will probably never be matched again, the Scott Robertson era at the Crusaders, Leslie. But they played to their strengths. They did play some attacking rugby, but they were brutal as well when it comes to forwards play, weren't they?
12: Oh, absolutely.
1: Was that a brilliant observation on my part?
12: Well, I think you've done really well. You've shown us a depth that I didn't think you had, John.
1: Don't go too far.
12: But I think also when you remember those Super Rugby finals were in the deep, darkest parts of July or June probably, and the conditions were suited to a forward pat, but, you know, the journey to get there, you have to play different rugby from February to June. So, you know, you have to adapt. But I think it's 6 months since Razor lost his job. I'm interested in the formation of the spectators tonight, that there are still a lot of Crusader faithful who still are haunted a bit by him not being there. Mm. And this was meant to be the big match for him to come back.
1: And the Razor burger. You can eat the Razor burger. Well, he's been chewed up and spat out. Yeah. Anyway. Hey, just on that, only three Crusaders in the starting lineup tomorrow night. It's three.
12: In essence, it doesn't matter. Dave Rennie and his coaching team, they have the power. It's all on them. And he, more than anybody else, will be feeling the heat for tomorrow, because not only do they have to play with optimism, they have to win.
1: Is this the end of our dominance side? What I'm saying, the end of Crusaders' dominance?
12: No.
1: No?
12: No.
1: And the All Blacks is what I'm getting at.
12: No.
1: I know you're wearing. I know you're wearing your red. Man, it's hard to get this. You're wearing your red jersey. You got something black underneath it. Man alive,
12: it's
1: just died in the war.
12: Not, you know, it's not really, John. It's just about keeping warm on these frosty mornings.
1: Nick Bewley, so what? France tomorrow night here in Christchurch, then Italy next weekend in Wellington, then Ireland and Auckland the weekend after that. Which of those three games going to be toughest for the All Blacks?
11: Tomorrow, because it's the first one, and traditionally the All Blacks are a little bit slow starters when we take into consideration the build-up time, etc. I haven't been that impressed by Ireland in the last 18 months. I think their golden generation, if you like, their window to win a World Cup has been and gone. There's a fair bit of regeneration for their side. I could be proven wrong in a couple of weeks. Italy are actually a big riser in European rugby. They are certainly not the easy beats that they were, say, 20-odd years ago when we put 100 points on them in a World Cup. That they have come on leaps and bounds. But for me, tomorrow, for all the reasons above, but also because it's the first one and it's time to make a statement, line in the sand. And this French team, I know we talk about, you'll hear the names Anton Dupont or Thomas Ramos not being there, but as Dave Rennie outlined in his press conference yesterday, the top 14 French competition is the best professional rugby competition, club competition in the world. It has incredible depth. And these guys in blue jersey tomorrow are going to be the real deal. As Elliot said, it's a much better French side than the one that came here 12 months ago.
1: All right. Well, New Zealand Rugby Chairman David Kirk is going to be in town for the match. He's also going to be on between midday and one with Piney tomorrow on News Talk ZB. Let's have a chat with Elliot next to find out the sort of expectations he will have of this weekend. It's 10 to 12.
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1: Well, stage one of the build-up to tomorrow night's test nearly done. Our part, Canterbury Mornings part. Of course, Elliot Smith with Sports Talk tonight. All Sports Breakfast tomorrow morning with Leslie Murdoch and then Jason Pine live from Robbie's Bar near the stadium. from midday till 3. And, of course, David Kirk, New Zealand Rugby Chairman, David Kirk, will be with Piney for that first hour. And he will be in the stands tomorrow night watching the match unfold. Elliot, what differences do you think David Kirk and the New Zealand Rugby bosses will be wanting to see from the All Blacks, not just on the field, but off-field as well?
3: Yeah, I think I go back to that word I mentioned earlier, trajectory. When David Kirk fronted the media conference in middle of January, middle of summer, saying that Scott Robertson wasn't going to continue, he said we don't see the trajectory. So over the next few weeks, as the All Blacks get into rhythm, they want to see back on that trajectory. But I think they also want to see a connect between the players, the coaching staff, which I think towards the end of last year, and I was on the end of year tour last year in Cardiff. That was the week after they lost to England. And it sounds weird, but you could feel something wasn't quite right with the players and staff. You could feel the vibes were off. And obviously it all came to a head in the month or two after that. And so I think they need to see that they're basically singing off the same hymn sheet.
1: Yep.
3: Over the next few weeks. And they haven't had a lot of time, as we touched on, to get this team sorted. There's new coaches, new faces. Jason Ryan is the only survivor, the forwards coach, alongside Dave Rennie, and a number of new faces. So they'll be wanting to see that the All Blacks are getting back to All Black rugby. That winning percentage is how they drive revenue commercially. And it needs to be up around 75%+, closer to 80%. So they need to see that those wins are being picked up. They're not dropping the games they shouldn't. And as I said, they drive so much revenue, that South African tour looms large in a few weeks' time.
1: All right, just quickly, you talked about vibe. You've been here since, you've been Christchurch since Monday. What's the vibe you're picking up from the team?
3: Oh, I think it's a positive one. It feels like, and no one's saying it in out-and-out words, but they seem a much more content camp than maybe they were at the back end of last year. You know, they haven't played a game as yet, so the proof will be when they get a few games into the season and they're living out of suitcases for weeks on end. But I've been impressed by the way that they seem to have clicked into gear. Dave Rennie's slotted into the job pretty well. He's been working, as Tana said, basically 23 hours of the day. So I've been impressed from what I've seen, and the city feels ready for a test match. It's been great to be around the city this week. And
1: brilliant.
3: Everything's good to go.
1: Enjoy the weekend, and thanks for joining us today here at C1 Espresso.
3: Cheers, John.
1: Elliot Smith back with Sports Talk at 7 o'clock tonight on News Talk ZB. That is us done. Rory, thanks for making everything happen. Bill, Matt, thanks to you guys for making everything happen. Thanks to the team at C1 Espresso for making everything happen for us and all the punters who turned up. And thanks to you for listening. We're back at 9 on Monday. Until then, have nothing but a fantastic day, a wonderful weekend, and go the All Blacks.

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